0: price opening up, you really have to commit to high quality. Mm.
1: This is really good.
2: I mean, wow, it really does melt in your mouth.
0: So there's someone in this building 24 hours a day. There's a guy that comes in at 6 a.m., there's a guy that comes in at 2 p.m., there's a guy that comes in at 10 at night.

0: taco.
1: I mean, you're getting a barbecue taco, anything on a tortilla, you can't go wrong.
0: So fresh flour tortillas with smoked brisket fat.
2: Yeah, I love Mexican food, so I just always get tacos.
3: And then you have the chicken taco. Queso flameado, poblano peppers, and grilled garlic.
0: If you come in with a group of people, I always recommend getting one of our feasts. You know, the feast number one or feast number two feeds up to 8 people. It's basically a sampler of all the meats that we do. It comes with beef ribs, your choice of sides. It's a huge sampler plate. You know, it's more food than, you know, 4 or 6 people can eat.
2: We got pork, we got brisket, we got mac and cheese.
4: Hey guys, how are y'all doing today?
0: Our first year open, we made Texas Monthly Top 50. That was a huge goal of ours. You know, Culture Map awarded us Best New Restaurant of the Year when we opened. That was a huge deal for us. So what I get a lot is, thank you for opening a barbecue restaurant that we don't have to drive 2 hours to get to.
5: From Texas to Atlanta and a beef rib the size of your head.
6: What I have here is Mother Nature's beef lollipop. This is our world famous smoked short rib. True traditional Texas barbecue with a little Georgia kiss on it. Hey there, I'm Nick Melvin. I'm the culinary director for Fox Brothers Barbecue. In Georgia, you've got that great spot, right? You're in between the North Carolina, South Carolina, Tennessee. You got Texas over here. So you've got a merging of vinegars and maybe some fruit flavors like peaches.
7: This place is life-changing.
8: I like the sides a lot. They're really cooked, real wholesome, and real good.
9: They have a real excellent quality of meat. And I've been coming here since the first day they opened.
6: It's traditional Texas barbecue, smoked over hickory, low and slow. We do ribs, we do pork butts, we do fantastic short rib plates. It's kind of like a Fred Flintstone dinosaur bone, just basically it's like eating delicious meat butter. So come on down, we'll get you fed. So these are our world famous certified Angus beef short ribs. Once they're smoked overnight, we wrap them in plastic wrap. What this does is basically consolidates the form, makes them nice and tight. Also lets them finish cooking, if you will. We're gonna make a cut right here. There she blows. That beautiful,
10: oh yeah,
6: sexiness. We take a little piece of bread, take your rib, very small plate to scale, and there you go. There's moments in your life when you just sit down and you're grateful.
11: We're from Colorado, and we've been here one other time, and that's why we had to come back again. I'm gonna order the short rib.
12: Yeah, I'm gonna try the beef short rib.
10: That is life. That's awesome. It's like the best I ever had.
11: Falls right off the bone.
13: That beef rib is straight fire.
12: I mean, taste-wise, it's definitely 10 out of 10.
13: Next time I'm coming back for breakfast. Day 2 of those.
6: We get requests all the time of open in Birmingham, open in Nashville. And so it's really great, the stretch that we have as a restaurant to get people interested and excited about what we do here. So you can take the tradition that's been around for hundreds and hundreds of years and kind of merge it into the flavor profile of this awesome city that we're in.
5: Still to come.
4: We say we're the best food court barbecue in Texas because we're probably the only food court barbecue in Texas.
5: And later, smoked gator.
0: All right, head these guys out to the smoker.
14: 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On Stroke of Genius, we find creativity from all over the country and take you inside the minds of their brilliant creators. Learn how these artists make some of the most bizarre...
15: Hi, I'm Diana Wood, the crazy power wash artist.
14: Resourceful...
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14: 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When you meet the people behind the art, you get to appreciate every stroke of genius. Ever walk by a really long food line and think, those people are crazy?
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14: Why would anyone stand hours on their feet before they can sit down to eat?
18: It's the best thing I've ever had.
14: Worth the Wait takes you to the front of America's longest lines to answer one question. Is it worth the wait? From a massive 7-pound burrito to a slice of pie that has locals going crazy, we'll let you know what's worth it and what's not. This is Worth the Wait. This country is full of unusual places to see and amazing things to do. But only the locals really know where to go. On My Go-To, we discover some of the strangest...
19: This is a brain of a gorilla.
14: ...most secret...
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14: ...and spectacular spots

0: 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Join us to find the places locals love on My Go-To. 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So here on Out of Office, we're taking you to some of our favorite vacation spots, where the locals show us how to really relax.
1: And I could feel it when I went from one bath to the next.
0: Take in the sights.
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0: And have some fun.
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4: You're watching Bite Size Coast to Coast. 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
5: Oh, good idea.
4: This time in a food court.
6: Hi, I'm Patrick Feegis.
7: I'm Aaron Smith. Welcome to Feegis Barbecue.
6: Best food court barbecue in Texas.
8: I got the sliced brisket, and it was pretty much falling apart.
9: I get it just slathered in barbecue sauce and super, super good.
10: I go from the baked potato, the brisket sandwich, all the two meat plates.
11: I could have eaten this with my hands if I wanted to.
12: We say we're the best food court barbecue in Texas because, I mean, we're probably the only food court barbecue in Texas. We'll claim that title. So we joke around. It's like, if you can't pronounce it, it's got to be good.
7: Yeah, like the harder it is to pronounce, the better the barbecue.
9: I say Vegas, I guess? Fiji's.
13: You want me to go ask somebody? I don't want to screw that up.
12: Figs.
7: Fegs.
10: When people ask me, always say Fiji's and they laugh.
7: We actually have a shirt where we have the phonetic pronunciations of the name.
9: I pronounce it good barbecue.
7: We were originally looking for something above ground. We call this our subterranean restaurant, and this opportunity kind of fell into our lap, and we felt like it was a really good place to start. 13,000 people is a pretty great captive audience. I know that Texans really like barbecue, but I don't think most people eat barbecue three times a week.
10: Is that my baked potato?
14: Yeah, that's my baked potato.
10: All right, just give me the cheese and sour cream. Yeah, well, give me some butter on that. Kind of hook me up on that one.
7: We feel pretty lucky that we're in a place where we see a lot of the same faces multiple times. I've got a lot of regulars, so people come multiple times a week.
9: I just started at an office building nearby, and it's literally amazing.
7: I feel like because we're in a food court, people are usually underestimating it. They're like, okay, food court barbecue, I don't know about this.
8: I'm just here just visiting, and I wasn't expecting something like this to be in a food court area.
12: It's called American barbecue. It's we borrow from the Carolinas, we borrow from Kansas City style, we borrow from all over. Houston is a huge international population. You see that in the food that we do.
7: We take a lot of flavors from around the world and incorporate them into the spices that we use in our sides. I think a lot of our sides menu is very light. Everything's from scratch. Everything's really vegetable driven. I think the fact that our sides have a lot of variety and freshness to them really kind of helps broaden our menu. If I'm a first-time customer, I am getting a two-meat plate.
12: You gotta get brisket because it's Texas.
7: I would add some whole hog to that plate. And then for my two sides, I would get our Brussels sprouts and the sweet potato and banana mashers. Probably the best combination of food you're gonna get in Texas.
12: And if I had one thing that I had to eat, it would be the peanut butter and jelly chocolate cake.
7: Ooh, good idea. We're able to learn a lot of lessons here, kind of manage things on a smaller scale and grow from there. I don't know that there's another food court where you can get barbecue like ours.
4: We can't leave Texas without checking out this spot.
15: We like to call it Houston barbecue. We want to bring the backyard barbecue vibe to the masses.
16: It's spicy, got some prizes in it.
17: Got the ribs?
15: My name is Kui Hong. I'm a co-owner of Blood Brothers Barbecue.
18: My name is Terry Wong, one of the co-owners of Blood Brothers Barbecue.
19: Hi, I'm Robin Wong. You're at Blood Brothers Barbecue in Bel Air, Texas. What do you call three close friends? You call them blood brothers.
15: I grew up with Terry and Robbie. We went to high school together. We just developed a bond. After school, we'd go eat. You could go find Vietnamese food, Chinese food, Korean food. So we'd take all the flavors that we grew up eating and try to incorporate it into our food.
20: First bite.
21: First bite.
20: Here we go. It's actually a lot of flavor. We might have a new spot.
19: Having a restaurant wasn't ever part of the plan. Just kind of happened.
21: Ooh.
19: Terry and I have been running a bar for a long time. We started running our steak night. We would do special parties. He'd bring some barbecue. Then people wanted more.
15: And a lot of people are like, hey, you got something here. Y'all should try to do something with it.
19: So we started taking orders. We bought a trailer, started doing pop-ups around the city, did that for 5 years.
5: I found these guys when they were still out in their trailer smoking ribs out at Buffalo Bayou, and they really were backyard. They were just smoking the stuff out of a trailer.
18: The name Blood Brothers, within half a nanosecond, I was like, I love it.
19: It's about being good friends. And that's what barbecue is. Barbecue is something you share with your good friends and your family, and we thought it was great. We thought it was clever.
15: Hot link mix going on here.
5: Well, it's cooked with love. You definitely feel the taste, the community, and the culture.
15: Secret pork seasoning.
9: When it comes to flavor, it's there. I mean, you want spicy, it's there. You want tangy, it's there. You want a little bit of sweet, you can kind of taste the sweet there as well.
15: You know, we still use the traditional cuts of meat that you would find in barbecue. You know, your brisket, your ribs, sausage, but we just want to kind of amp up the flavors a little bit.
14: Smoked turkey banh mi here, it's all good, man. You got brisket fried rice, one of the best in Houston.
9: Just the texture, the outside is, you get that crunch feeling, what you want in a brisket, and then in the inside is just nice and juicy, it just melts off.
14: Where they really shine, though, is in the specials. Kui is always, man, just dreaming up crazy combinations. And like I see that posted, I'm like, man, I gotta get in there.
15: The response from the Bel Air community has been great. The industry in general. We actually just got a good review from the Chronicle, from the Texas Monthly. We actually won the Culture Map Best New Restaurant. I think what kind of separates us is we like to call it Houston barbecue. We want to bring the backyard barbecue vibe to the masses.
4: Up next, an entire alligator smoked and stuffed with chicken.
19: It's quite a spectacle. People are in awe seeing a whole alligator being served to them.
4: And later, one of the best barbecue spots in the country.
21: Barbecue for me is a 24-hour deal. So when you come here, you actually are coming over to my house to eat.
0: We should all be staying active. And here on Pumped, we show you all the different ways members of your community are keeping in shape. Meet people who can make a gym wherever they go.
22: You can literally make anything and everything yours.
0: Proving that age is just a number.
23: How old are you?
22: 80.
0: And challenging what we think is possible.
24: Get up, baby. Get up. That's what I love.
25: Can't breathe.
0: Put on your sweats and join us to get pumped. The extraordinary bond we have with our pets is unlike any other. Here on Pet Project, we consider our furry friends members of the family, and we know you do, too. So we're introducing you to some of the most amazing pets we've met.
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0: 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Learn how these artists make some of the most bizarre...
29: Hi, I'm Diana Wood, the crazy power wash artist.
0: Resourceful...
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0: 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When you meet the people behind the art, you get to appreciate every stroke of genius.
31: You don't want to skip anything on this. To the sausages. To the best worst you've ever had. We just wrapped Strahan and Sarah for the week, and one of my favorite things to do is to head out to my go-to spot, which is Worst Bar in Jersey City. Craving it already. Heading to get my sausage on. Some days we make a whole day out of hiking from Brooklyn to Jersey City. Just to eat the food.
32: Charlie, don't hold up the group. It's about a 30-minute hike for a day of goodness.
33: We got our house bratwurst, and then moving over to this tray, we have the halal cart, deli currywurst.
32: This is my ducktail I've been raving about. You could never get through all the amazing food that is in this city from every culture and part of the world. If you want to try it, it's somewhere here in New York City, and you never have to leave.
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1: 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We've become the place to go for your large format wild game and meat selections. We come in, we prepare all the meats for you, we carve up the meats, serve all the sides, sit back, relax, have a great time with your friends, your family. It's a really good time. People always think that because of all the wild game and the whole animals that we prepare here that I'm an avid hunter or I grew up doing this. Being from New Orleans, I did grow up eating some unique items, but the whole animal element actually I took on once we did Frontier. It's quite a spectacle once the alligator does hit the restaurant floor. You know, phones are out. People are in somewhat of awe, you know, that they're seeing a whole alligator being served to them. Alligator, for one, is a very lean meat. I mean, you can see it's no fat on these, and we like to use smaller alligators. You get larger than that, and you start dealing with more fat. Alligator fat just doesn't taste very good. We take the whole alligators, we rub it with some olive oil, so all of our spices adhere to the alligator. Now just some minced garlic. You want to rub it and really get it in there. Next, we have some Cajun spice. All right, now we have a mixture of lemon zest, salt, and a little bit more oregano. So we would let these sit for a day, just refrigerate it, and that just allows the spices to really seep into the meat. We also stuff the caveat of the alligator with chicken. In Louisiana, they hunt alligators with rotten chicken. Obviously, we're not stuffing it with rotten, you know, but it's just a fun play on the way that alligators are hunted. It also gives the groups, people that might be a little scared of alligator, another protein option in the meal. All right, head these guys out to the smoker. Alligator can be cooked a lot of different ways, not just smoked. You can braise alligator, you can bake alligator. It's a very versatile protein, and it's also extremely healthy for you. The texture of alligator, for me, is a mixture of what would be frog legs and chicken.
3: Like chicken-y, right?
6: Yeah.
1: My favorite cut of the alligator would be from the leg area or up in the cheek area, more like the dark meat of the alligator.
7: It's real tasty. It's like a good type of greasy.
3: 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I like it with the barbecue.
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1: 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It's a blank canvas, and what you give to the alligator is what you get back out of it.
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4: From Chicago to Texas, where this spot is killing.
10: So we're already seeing a line right now. Why do you think people wait?
11: Because it's good. Back in 1950, this was like the first cafeteria for the high schools and also the intermediate. We have actually pictures of the kids when they were lining up to go into the building. If anything came full circle, that was it.
12: When you drive by, there's a special smell, and that's really all you need to know. There's something special in the air here. Everybody's got to try it.
11: That's a huge plate. Tell them Ronnie made it.
13: Ronnie made it?
11: Yeah. The secret, we buy the best product we can get our hands on, and it's up to us to mess it up.
10: This is the best barbecue I've had, but this barbecue chicken.
11: Take good meat, put it on a pit, you burn a good clean fire. The byproduct is barbecue that's outstanding.
16: The food is excellent. Best barbecue you can get in the state, I think.
10: Oh, it's delicious. It's the best in Texas.
16: I cook, so I know.
11: We just had the top 100 come out, and the barbecue place is number 3 in 16,000 restaurants. I want to be number 1. We make every single thing from scratch every day here.
17: For
5: heard the brisket was really good and the beef ribs as well, so we'll get both of those.
11: We're known for our beef ribs countrywide. I mean, we go through probably 1,500 pounds minimum of brisket a day, and on the weekends, it's actually a lot more.
6: Well, I go to church right there, and I always saw the lineups here every Sunday, like all the way out in the street, even on like summer days, so I figured it has to have really good food.
11: We started that whole thing in Houston, you know, with the line and how we created a sense of urgency for people to come in and eat. Choppy baked potato? Choppy baked potatoes? We're always taking meat off the pit. We're always putting meats on the pit. If somebody waits in line for dry food or bad food, that's not good.
9: If it's good food, why not wait like 30 minutes to an hour?
12: But it's worth it.
11: You know, we're not shooting for, is it okay or is this okay service? We don't want that. Okay is just okay. I don't know if that makes sense.
4: This guy loves barbecue so much, he lives at the restaurant.
33: So when you come here, you actually are coming over to my house to eat.
4: We're headed back to Texas next.
0: We should all be staying active. And here on Pumped, we show you all the different ways members of your community are keeping in shape. Meet people who can make a gym wherever they go.
13: You can literally make anything and everything yours.
0: Proving that age is just a number.
14: How old are you?
13: 80.
0: And challenging what we think is possible.
15: Get up, baby. Get up. That's what I love.
25: I can't breathe.
0: Put on your sweats and join us to get pumped. The extraordinary bond we have with our pets is unlike any other. Here on Pet Project, we consider our furry friends members of the family, and we know you do, too. So we're introducing you to some of the most amazing pets we've met.
17: This is a duck I keep seeing everywhere.
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0: 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On Stroke of Genius, we find creativity from all over the country and take you inside the minds of their brilliant creators. Learn how these artists make some of the most bizarre...
29: Hi, I'm Diana Wood, the crazy power wash artist.
0: Resourceful...
30: Everything around me inspires me.
0: And unique artwork from communities around the country. When you meet the people behind the art, you get to appreciate every stroke of genius. What is true kindness? How can we help our neighbors in need? Maybe it's as simple as a smile or a hug.
18: All sorts of emotions.
19: Yeah.
0: All Good is about finding everyday people doing good in their communities.
20: So they come here and they can get their food, personal items, everything.
0: Reaching out.
21: The community has a good heart. I didn't think they would have helped me like this.
0: And putting other people first.
22: It takes them back to who they were when they weren't homeless.
0: Even on a tough day, we're here for you on All Good. The extraordinary bond we have with our pets is unlike any other. Here on Pet Project, we consider our furry friends members of the family, and we know you do, too. So we're introducing you to some of the most amazing pets we've met.
17: This is a duck I keep seeing everywhere.
0: The owners who go above and beyond to help them out.
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12: It's an incredible place.
33: The more fat, the better. So the fatty brisket they have here has done wonders for me.
31: You have to get to Central Texas to get any kind of barbecue like this.
33: I'm Grant Pinkerton, and I'm the owner and pitmaster of Pinkerton's Barbecue in Houston, Texas. I started doing barbecue when I was around 9, but it kind of started out with just grilling, and I actually got into what we actually call real barbecue when I was 12. I chose Houston because I was born and raised here. Houston is my home. It's always been my home. So one of the things that makes Texas barbecue unique is that we focus on beef. We cook brisket, we cook beef ribs, we use a lot of beef in our sausage. Texas is cattle country. In November, I was nominated and selected for the Forbes 30 Under 30, which is the 30 most influential people under 30 years old in the food and drink industry in the United States. I think one of the cool things is that the selection committee kind of started understanding the art behind barbecue, and I think it's really cool that on a national scale, Texas barbecue is getting the recognition that a lot of other cuisines are.
1: It's a great barbecue place. They do a great job over here. They've got some great bark on the brisket, great choppy sandwich. It's an incredible place.
33: Come here about every week. Usually get brisket.
2: The ribs are the best and that we've had in all of Houston.
33: Unlike most restaurateurs, I actually do live here. I live upstairs. So barbecue for me is a 24-hour deal. It was something that, you know, the job kind of demanded of me. So when you come here, you actually are coming over to my house to eat. Full experience of Pinkerton's Barbecue starts with the walk up to the restaurant, the music. 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
3: You guys.
33: 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During Harvey, we actually decided we were going to stay open and we were going to try to cook throughout the storm. We knew people were going to need food, so we cooked all night. We also opened up for anybody in the neighborhood that could get here to come and eat.
5: One of the few places open here in the Heights was Pinkerton's Barbecue. They had alcohol, they had air conditioning, and they had barbecue.
33: 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That, to me, is part of the Texas barbecue experience, and that's something that makes Texas barbecue special and something that I wanted to make sure continued with Pinkerton's Barbecue. 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
6: If you compare the DNA of every human being on the planet, you'll learn that we are 99.99% the same. 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I'm Michael Koenigs, and this is More in Common, a show where I travel the country looking for stories about what brings us together. It turns out this country has countless stories of unity. But to find these extraordinary friendships, we have to reach out. This is More in Common.
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7: Here we go.
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4: 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Hear that sizzle?
7: It's the best.
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7: Their first reaction is how big it is.
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7: I only have eyes for Spam Fries.
4: Donuts.
16: We probably were the very first donut shop to incorporate food with donuts.
19: Yeah, buddy.
4: Door nuts.
16: Wow.
4: You have to see this.
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7: All right, am I just going to keep eating?
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24: People ask me what's in this cup. What's in the sauce? You know what I tell them? Magic.
7: That's good.
24: I went back to Knoxville pretty much feeling like a loser and didn't know what I was going to do with my life at that point. And listen to me, whoever's listening out there, if there's something you want to do and you believe in it, don't give up. Carlos! Hi, Localish. My name is Josh Gatewood, and I own a food truck in New York City called Yankee Doodle Dandies. We've been doing food trucks in New York City since 2013. I've gotten about 6 hours of sleep the last 3 days trying to get ready for Comic-Con, and you know what? We're making a lot of money.
26: I'm here second day in a row coming to Yankee Doodle Dandies.
32: That's so awesome. It's totally cool.
34: Thanks, brother. That's a great take.
24: So the coolest thing about my truck is the backstory. So in the middle of September of 2012, I threw some stuff in my car and just left New York. I went back to Knoxville pretty much feeling like a loser and didn't know what I was going to do with my life at that point. I figured, what's the best way to get out of my situation? Who Wants to Be a Millionaire? I got a phone call that Monday and says, hey, this is Taylor from Who Wants to Be a Millionaire. She says, you're on the show on Thursday. And I barely had enough money to get back up. up there, I said, oh, crap. So I took a mega bus from Knoxville, Tennessee, back to New York. But I'd like to set them up here in New York. I'd like to start my own all-American Southern fried chicken restaurant, all organic.
2: And oh, like to very call it nice.
24: Yankee Doodle Dandies to fit the all-American motif. So that's the plan, what I'm going to do when I win the million. I won some money on the game show. I didn't win enough for a restaurant. So what I'd get, I got a food truck.
2: This chicken is delicious.
24: So if you come to Yankee Doodle Dandies, the thing you want to try is obviously our chicken tenders. It says it all over the truck, the best chicken tenders you'll ever eat. They're marinated, then brined, and we hand bread them in the truck, fry them in oil, and they come out crispy. This right here is the magic. Spirit of 76 sauce. People ask me what's in this cup. What's in the sauce? You know what I tell them? Magic.
2: That's good.
24: I'm just grateful to live where we do. And that's what I love about the food truck business, is that it represents the American dream. You got people from every which corner of the globe. I can go up and down this line of trucks right here, and there's people from so many different countries going after the American dream. Listen to me, whoever's listening out there. If there's something you want to do and you believe in it, don't give up.
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8: 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It's something that you can only get here at Susie's Drive-In.
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13: Tomorrow, 11:30.
9: Well, I am Randy Landis. 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
11: So I've never been here before, and I've been eagerly awaiting to try this roasted chicken. So the first thing I get, I'm a salt person, is the salt right on my tongue. It's really crispy. It's so moist. I don't want to say that it's just good, because it's not just good, it's fantastic. Like, I'm squeezing it, and there's juice coming out of it. That's how moist it is. I'm just going to go for it. That's the best chicken I've ever had in my life. I've never, honest to God, had chicken like this in my life.
9: 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It's ready to cook at that point. 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Regular fried chicken is basically just deep fried. Ours is deep fried under pressure. So the chicken cooks from raw to completely cooked in about 10 minutes. 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
7: Hot, it's crispy. 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
12: 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It's good.
15: I like to bite it because it's very crispy and hard.
9: We're unique because we're not your typical fast food restaurant. There's people that come from an hour away to come here. They tell us, we just drove an hour to come get your chicken and everything in between. We have a lot of locals. A lot of people have been coming here for a lot of years, and that's our basis of our business is family oriented, and we treat them that way when they come in.
7: I venture to guess exactly like it was when it opened.
9: We had a fire here in 1973, which took out the back half of the building. We remodeled and reopened in 1974. So what you see is from 1974.
7: It's got a charm to it. I don't feel like it's been here so long that it's just, you know, outdated in a way that I think it's gross. It's not. It's wonderful.
9: My biggest thing is don't fix it if it's not broke.
7: Oh, that was an amazing meal. And the best thing about fried chicken is that I can take the rest of it home with me. And Speckle, too.
3: Deep fried canned meat is next.
17: Huh?
3: Spam fries are taking over San Fran.
7: Just try it.
18: These are delicious.
7: It's the best.
3: And later, we're digging into the K2 door nut.
19: Oh my God, this thing is huge. It looks like a mountain.
3: No way you can climb this dessert alone.
18: Who's gonna get the biggest piece?
19: Yeah, it's you.
20: 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Learn how these artists make some of the most bizarre...
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20: 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When you meet the people behind the art, you get to appreciate every stroke of genius. Ever walk by a really long food line and think, those people are crazy?
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20: Worth the Wait takes you to the front of America's longest lines to answer one question. Is it worth the wait? From a massive 7-pound burrito to a slice of pie that has locals going crazy. We'll let you know what's worth it and what's not. This is Worth the Wait. This country is full of unusual places to see and amazing things to do. But only the locals really know where to go. On My Go-To, we discover some of the strangest...
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20: 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And here on Pumped, we show you all the different ways members of your community are keeping in shape. 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
28: You can literally make anything and everything yours.
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29: How old are you?
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20: And challenging what we think is possible.
30: Get up, baby. Get up. That's what I love. 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
3: We're headed to San Fran.

0: have eyes for spam fries. I want everybody to come here and not think about work, not think about anything else. Our signature is a spam fries. We order about 200 tons of spam in a week. People come here, they don't even look at the menu.
1: So good. So good.
0: Right when they sat down, they just order spam fries. We cut the spam into fries, and then we put egg wash so the panko will stick to the spam, and then we fry it. So it's really, really light, golden brown. So when you eat it, it's not too salty, and it's very, very comforting. We present the spam fries in a spam can. It comes with three different sauces, sriracha mayo, garlic, aioli, and ketchup. A lot of people never try spam. We actually have some customers here who's like, what's spam? And then we explain to them, and they're like, just try it. And then once they try it, they really love it.
2: I've never had spam before, and I was pleasantly surprised. These are delicious.
3: It's the best.
1: Cheers!
0: Hula Hoops is a tiki sports restaurant and bar. So when people come to Hula Hoops, they feel like they are on vacation. We decorate the place where it's very tropical. Even the artists that play here, they play island reggae, island songs, acoustic covers. We have the private lounge right there. So everybody just like get together, drink happy hour, drink some cocktails, and then they feel like they're somewhere in the islands. We serve a lot of Polynesian-inspired cuisine and also tiki drinks. Some of our signature drinks are the Hula Hoops Piña Paradise. It comes in a pineapple boat. The Coco Loco, it comes in a coconut shell with a smoky effect. And we also have a Ube Martini, which is very, very popular. All the presentation that we do here, it's very unique for each item. We want to make sure that everything looks good, everything's Instagrammable, everything looks nice, so when we present it to the customer, it's very beautifully done.
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5: When you first put the sopapilla dough into the fryer, it puffs up like a puffer fish, and that vessel is used to split open and stuff. It's nice, crispy, and steaming, and it's chewy on the inside and nice and crispy and flaky on the outside. Even on the coldest winter days, in the middle of Chicago's winters, you can have a little bit of sunshine with a nice warm sopapilla from the state of New Mexico. My name is Leonard Sanchez. I'm the general manager here at Flo Cafe and Bar in Westtown in Chicago, Illinois. Flo is a southwestern restaurant. Primarily food is from the state of New Mexico. We get hatch green chili shipped to us straight from New Mexico. We specialize here and are famous for here at Flo is our stuffed sopapillas. I moved here to Chicago about 17 years ago from Albuquerque, New Mexico. Sopapillas are kind of a staple in New Mexican food. They're not only served stuffed or as a dessert, but they're actually kind of like the bread of New Mexico. Whenever you order any kind of entree or any kind of dish, they always bring you a big giant bowl of sopapillas that you kind of tear open, put a little honey on. It's a vehicle for either savory or sweet dishes. We stuff ours with braised chicken, our house-made chorizo, a little bit of black beans. We do sauteed veggies. There's always a cheese involved. And then that's going to be finished with either New Mexico red chili, hatch green chili sauce, or we do Christmas, which is a little bit of both. A lot of people from the state of New Mexico that live now in the Midwest are super excited. Most people, the first time they have a sopapilla, they're pleasantly surprised. The same way our sopapillas blow up in the fryer, we want them to blow up here in the city of Chicago.
4: This croissant and donut mashup has people going nuts in L.A.
6: My husband created this monster mountain of deliciousness.
4: That's next. And later...
7: You got an order for Tommy?
4: This food truck in Texas is slinging waffles and fried chicken to the masses.
8: I had to go eat like every waffle I could find in America that was popular to make the perfect waffle.
9: We should all be staying active. And here on Pumped, we show you all the different ways members of your community are keeping in shape. Meet people who can make a gym wherever they go.
10: You can literally make anything and everything yours.
9: Proving that age is just a number.
11: How old are you?
10: 80.
9: And challenging what we think is possible.
12: Get up, baby. Get up. That's what I love.
13: I can't breathe.
9: So put on your sweats and join us to get pumped. The extraordinary bond we have with our pets is unlike any other. Here on Pet Project, we consider our furry friends members of the family, and we know you do, too. So we're introducing you to some of the most amazing pets we've met.
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9: 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But only the locals really know where to go. On My Go-To, we discover some of the strangest...
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18: 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I mean, as a community, yes, I love it down here.
19: I was born in Taiwan, then we decided to come up to see a different world.
20: It's a totally different world here, huh?
17: We're not a homogenous group. We've got our Filipinos, we've got our Samoans, you've got your white, you've got natives here. Instead of whatever else, you know, is causing strife, you know, causing controversy, we have to get along here.
21: People from all walks of life have ended up here in Whittier. And here we are, together.
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6: The reaction to the K2 is insane. 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
22: First time I made it for somebody, and he looked at it, oh, my God, this thing is huge. It looks like a mountain.
6: So we called it K2. We created a doornut after Pandore with the croissant donut, and knowing that we had all the French fresh pastry creams, my husband created this monster mountain of deliciousness.
1: Who's going to get the biggest piece?
22: Yeah, it's you, since you asked.
1: Oh, no.
6: It has our doornut, which is our croissant layered dough.
22: Nice and golden, so they're ready to go. We use 3 doornuts, and we split them in halves. We open them, and then we fill them.
6: And then we feature a big dollop of vanilla pastry cream, and then we just keep layering it with Chantilly, fresh Chantilly. Chantilly is just French cream. It's whipped cream.
22: Bananas and strawberries, and now we put them on top of the other.
6: And then he puts on the top Fruity Pebbles. I'm a mom of 3 kids, so everybody needs to have Fruity Pebbles on top of it.
22: Breakfast of champions, marshmallows. Homemade whipped cream here. Meringues. This is sugar-free, of course. Et voilà.
1: All right, here we go.
22: People's reaction when they see it, it's like, wow.
1: Mm-hmm. You took a big bite. Mm-hmm. You can tell it's fresh.
10: It's still, like, warm, too.
1: Mm-hmm. The donut's really good.
10: It's very, like, rich, yeah. Too.
22: Most people eat it by fork, but I've seen people get savage and eat it like a donut.
10: Something definitely shared, though.
1: Yeah, yeah, you can't eat this alone. You need some helpers.
4: From L.A. to Houston, and this food truck.
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10: It was really good. Do you want some?
24: I grew up in the city of Houston. I love to eat. I always had a dream of opening a restaurant. Restaurant's not easy to get into, so I thought the food truck world would be a great way to start. There's taco trucks everywhere, so I thought about doing something different. Chicken and waffles is a huge staple in the South.
0: Got an order for Tommy?
24: And what better way to eat it on the go as in a chicken and waffle sandwich?
2: I mean, I'm a fan of chicken and waffles, so to have them both together at the same time just makes it that much better.
24: Our whole thing about making waffle sandwiches is to make it easy and portable. But how hard could it be to make a waffle? But who knew it would be that hard? I had to go eat like every waffle I could find in America that was popular to make the perfect waffle. And after like hundreds of recipes, it came out the perfect waffle, crispy on the outside and light and airy on the inside. The secret to a great waffle is balance. We grind our own flour in it, so you can't get this waffle anywhere else. Perfectly golden brown. Our chicken and waffle is actually our number one bestseller. It's what we're really known for. We got our chicken breast, 7 inches, buttermilk brine for 24 hours, and we deep fry it and put it into our fresh, crispy, and light, airy waffle. People go crazy for it. You know, they grab it, eat it on the go. They never had anything like it.
5: I absolutely recommend it.
25: I've never had anything like it, and I've been going here for 3 years, so.
8: It's the crunch of the waffle, honestly.
12: And just to use the whole concept of waffles instead of bread.
23: Yum. I like the sauce. It's really good. It's, like, kind of spicy.
24: One of the things we're known for is the fryer. It's the only place you can get it. A fryer is a slider, but with a waffle fry as the bun. One day I was just looking at a waffle fry, and like, this looks like a little hamburger bun. Let me try to make this into sliders. And we can't just call it sliders, so the word fryer came up. Fry, slider, just put it together, and that's how you get a fryer.
23: I got the chicken fryer. I've never seen this before. It's great. The chicken is really good.
26: Greatness, that's what it is.
24: We're actually the most followed truck on social media in Houston. We have about 15,000 followers on Twitter, about 11,000 on Instagram. People are proud that to know the Waffle Bus is from Houston.
27: It's kind of a one-of-a-kind food truck.
23: I love the Waffle Bus.
24: We've grown so much as a food truck. This is actually our fourth truck right behind me. We're contracted by the University of Houston. We go to Reliant Stadium, Minute Maid Park. Any big event in Houston, you can basically expect to see the Waffle Bus.
28: Everybody will make a line outside of it, no matter where it is.
29: It's the best mode of transportation with the best kind of food, waffle, bus. Like, what else can you ask for, you know?
24: It feels great because from where I began, I never expected to come to this point, something that Houston's very proud of. People should come try the Waffle Bus. It's because it's something you can't get anywhere else. We try to be innovative. There really isn't anyone else in America that really does what we do.
30: That's great. That's amazing. That's real good.
4: This retired firefighter is turning up the heat with these sweet treats in Houston.
31: I'm kind of creative.
32: 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They have something for everybody.
31: Where else can you get these gourmet donuts and the great food?
4: That's next.
9: Nothing brings people together like a great meal. And at Bite Size, communities coming together around food is what we're all about. 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
33: Here's my father, Paco Lopez.
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9: And meet some of the customers taking on their challenges. 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What is true kindness? How can we help our neighbors in need? Maybe it's as simple as a smile or a hug.
35: All sorts of emotions.
36: Yeah.
9: All Good is about finding everyday people doing good in their communities.
37: So they come here and they can get their food, personal items, everything.
9: Reaching out.
38: The community has a good heart. I didn't think they would have helped me like this.
9: And putting other people first.
39: It takes them back to who they were when they weren't homeless.
9: Even on a tough day, we're here for you on All Good. The extraordinary bond we have with our pets is unlike any other. Here on Pet Project, we consider our furry friends members of the family, and we know you do, too. So we're introducing you to some of the most amazing pets we've met.
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9: 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On My Go-To, we head on down the side streets to find the beloved places you won't want to miss. 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
5: Hello, my name is Raymond Pena with Pena's Donuts and Diner. The way I got started in the donut business is my mom owned a local franchise and my dad, so he was a great cook. And then, of course, I became a Houston firefighter for 20 years. And in between that, we were trying to do the donut business. It was started back in 1996. So I'm kind of creative, and I wanted to do the same thing with my donuts. And where else can you get these great, delicious gourmet donuts, regular donuts, and then you have the great food. When I was a kid growing up, my mom, you know, when she came home from work, would be bringing these big boxes of donuts. We had 9 brothers and sisters, so we loved the weekends when she brought the donuts. Just in the blood. We opened the first one, and we sold it in 2000, and it was a challenge because my wife had a full-time job working with NASA, of course, me with the Houston Fire Department. We opened another one, and it ended up being the same conflict between the two jobs. We actually sold that location also. In 2010, I was, you know, retired, so we opened Pena's Donut Heaven and Grill, and then 2017, we opened up Pena's Donuts and Diner. It's more of a combination sit-in counter experience.
6: Yeah, buddy.
5: The combination, like I said, is nothing else like it.
10: They've got really good food. Everything that I've had here has been really good.
5: We probably were the very first donut shop anywhere to incorporate food with donuts. We kind of experimented the donuts. We tried to do some combinations, and we have several different donut sandwiches.
13: They have all kind of specialty donuts, like on Friday the 13th, Jason Donuts or Astro's Donuts. And my students absolutely adore when I come in with a bunch of donuts or donut holes for them. Not only are they delicious, but they're fun.
5: The reason I went with this concept here was my dad. He was a great chef. I learned a lot cooking from my dad. It's my community. My kids went to school in the area. I've been here for over 30 years. I found a great partner, Aldo Salazar. We always like to have fresh, great food, because that's how my dad would want it. And everything he did was fresh. Everything he did was with love, and that's what we do.
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19: There are so many ways to give back.
9: From power that lifts us up.
20: I broke the records, and they still stand today.
9: Bringing out the best in each other.
21: She doesn't stop. You can't fight that determination and that drive.
9: Escape the negative, because this is all good.
22: What holy
1: stitches. First word that comes to mind is family. Yeah, that's overall what it is and what it means to me and what it grows into be. If you were to walk into this space today, it's a sewing school and a factory with the alterations department and a donation center. My core motivation when younger that fueled me was lack of having a father. Anytime that I see that in any form or shape, I utilize whatever resources that I have within myself or around me to make sure that that cycle at least goes halftime.
2: It's an interesting feel that I get, and I know these kids are looking up to me for me to, you know, push them the right way, so I'm just head forward, so I'm like, let's do this.
1: Doesn't matter what you're doing in life. You have an idea, figure out how to make it happen. All you need is someone to say, go do it. I believe in you. I got into sewing jeans after graffiti. Somehow my brain fused the two. A neighbor, one time, the dad had left. Mom came up to my house, said, I need help with my son. I was sewing jeans that night. I told him to come up. I saw myself in him and directly a lot of the things that I went through. He started bringing his friends over. They started bringing their friends over. They told their teachers. And that is literally what it has become today.
2: They're able to learn pattern making, a whole lot of everything, just when it comes to sewing.
1: I see them at the fabric store or the sewing shop. I see a little of myself in them. They're usually often by themselves. And I say, hey, are you into sewing jeans? They say, yeah. I say, hey, I'm down to teach you. I got

0: going on in your personal life? Oh, cool. Okay. Now we got a scope of who you are. What's your ambition? Why do you feel like that? And the sewing just comes easy. The creation and making art is the easy part. But fostering that sense of community where people just come in, feel safe, able to do that, that is essentially what I am.
1: They're coming in. They're taking in information. They're taking in advice. And then they're actually using it in the real world.
0: This lady the other day, she told me I saved her son's life. Yeah, I thought about that this morning. Like, what? I've gotten that twice. I just did whatever I wanted, I wish I had when I was younger. That's what I did. Talk to him, relate to him. Be an example of how to do what you're not supposed to do, but do it. And understand yourself while doing it. Because what happened to me, it was just one person that when they were in high school and I was in elementary school, he turned to me and said, you can do it, I see something in you. So I just do that to whoever I'm around, because that one guy changed my life. So if I was with him for years, I don't know. Yeah. Someone else that works for Levi's, somehow they said they were gonna give this to her. She didn't have the space and we ended up with it. It's an embroidery machine. Now I'm learning, after about 6 months of being a 501c3, how to be a nonprofit. If anyone sees this and has an extra and can beat inflation in their bank account and donate something, that's appreciated. But the mutual connections and relationships is what I'm asking for, because that's going to last a lifetime and garner whatever resources that are needed to subsidize my students and make sure that we're actually getting paid. You have it in your closet, it needs fixing. Too big, too small, too short, too tall. Bring it. And every time a stitch happens, someone's learning. It's like a classroom for somebody.
2: All you can do is prepare for the future in life. So then, you secure your future. Boom.
0: I know that I provide that resource where I am a similar figure of that, that gives a sense of direction and a resource and a place where you can be yourself, make your ideas happen, and no one judges you, for sure.
3: I do this every day. My name is Lucia. I was diagnosed with Down syndrome. There's a few things I can or cannot do, but I can make artwork.
4: Very independent lady.
3: I am 46 years old. I am an artist, and my specialty is making pillows. Queen Elizabeth II. It makes me very proud to show that it comes from my heart.
4: She's better at it than I am.
3: And I would like to have other people to make pillows also, because it will have to build self-esteem.
4: Lucia has the best help. I go to her for help. And yeah, she has all the best tools. We are at the Center for Creative Works in Wynwood, PA. This place is a progressive arts studio for neurodiverse adults, artists, who each have their own mediums that they work with.
3: Yeah.
4: She is a pillow maker, yeah. Embroidery and drawing and painting. She does it all.
3: Julie Andrews, Oprah Winfrey.
4: She's a great advocate for herself. Yeah. Confident, yeah. Successful, talented. You got it, girl.
3: You too, Megan.
4: Thank you. Lucia has her own business. We have a few artists who also have participated in our supported employment. We have open houses twice a year. So when people come to the open house, they can actually buy products. Lucia also sells pillows on her website while supplies last.
3: Yeah.
4: And she's also open to taking requests. Good job, girl.
3: Whoever else does have a disability, you can put your heart through your artwork. Don't be paid.
5: This is an area that's very impoverished. HPV vaccination rate is less than 5%, and most women don't seek out care. Even though there is a National Health Service, they don't necessarily obtain the services that they need.
6: No epidurals, no pain management. There's not a lot of, like, medications.

0: augment labor, so they kind of have to just labor by themselves basically in a room.
1: Patients have to travel sometimes 8, 12 hours to get to Salcedo to be able to get their procedure or their clinic visit sort of a thing. So this was an obvious opportunity. Every other month we send a team, and we've put into place a number of things, including an EMR and computers, printers, new beds, new OR beds, new labor and delivery beds, new equipment, surgical equipment, and then there's more equipment coming over the next couple of months. The Filipino community is just so incredibly welcoming, and it's very satisfying to take care of patients there.
2: I think it just made the trip that much more special, knowing that we're helping people that originally where my grandma came from, and your grandma, your mom, my mom, and it was just unlike anything else.
0: I felt very disconnected with my heritage.
2: My parents, before I went on a mission trip in college, and they bought me this Polaroid camera, and they were like, this would be a great gift idea for you to give pictures to these people who unfortunately don't have like the means that we do and aren't able to just go to the store or like take pictures on their phone. So we were able to go around, and after all the babies were born, we would take pictures of the babies and then the babies with their parents.
1: I feel so lucky to be able to go there and serve, because they're just such a kind, generous, sort of humble group. I mean, the poverty is just stark. They have hardly anything, and yet they appreciate what they have. So for as much as we gave, I think we took more, because we're just so blessed by their like hospitality and graciousness.
3: Art can inspire, uplift, and give us a whole new perspective on things. On Stroke of Genius, we find creativity from all over the country and take you inside the minds of their brilliant creators. Learn how these artists make some of the most bizarre...
4: Hi, I'm Diana Wood, the crazy power wash artist.
3: Resourceful...
5: Everything around me inspires me.
3: And unique artwork from communities around the country. When you meet the people behind the art, you get to appreciate every stroke of genius. Ever walk by a really long food line and think, those people are crazy?
6: Wait 2 hours and 20 minutes to get here.
3: Why would anyone stand hours on their feet before they can sit down to eat?
7: It's the best thing I've ever had.
3: Worth the Wait takes you to the front of America's longest lines to answer one question. Is it worth the wait? From a massive 7-pound burrito to a slice of pie that has locals going crazy, we'll let you know what's worth it and what's not. This is Worth the Wait. This country is full of unusual places to see and amazing things to do. But only the locals really know where to go. On My Go-To, we discover some of the strangest...
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11: We're back on All Good.
12: I've been a volunteer with the Red Cross since 2014. After retirement, which was in 2021, I was able to do a lot more. The Red Cross is very special to me very early on in my life. Our house burned down, so the Red Cross was there for my family. I see how much an impact the Red Cross have on the families that we are helping. Some instances, some have no idea what to do. It gives me a good feeling that we are able to help people in one of their worst times in their lives.
13: I've been a volunteer with the Red Cross a little over 5 years now. I've been very lucky in my life, and we all have to give something back. We want to alleviate as many of the difficult times for those people as we can. And that's what we train to do.
14: It's just a debit card for you to use to get food, clothing, whatever you might need.
13: People are grateful that somebody knows how to help them take the next step. They are stuck. They're looking at their lives torn up, destroyed. They don't know what to do, where to go. If you can just help them a little bit in that process of moving on, that makes a big difference in their lives.
9: They are the front line of what we do here. We have thousands of disasters every year, 7 to 10 a day, and the disaster responders are the ones that go out there and support people in the worst time, probably of their lives for many times, helping them by providing comfort, providing hope.
14: I could be the light at the end of the tunnel for someone, and this is really the true essence of being on Earth. Red Cross gives us the tool to be able to go out there and solve problems.
13: You get to learn what is the best way to help these people. So you've got the combination of online learning, you've got the in-person learning. It's not a full-time commitment, it's part-time, and you can schedule when you want, when you can work. It's very easy to do.
12: What I would say to someone thinking about volunteering through the Red Cross, go for it. There's always something for you to give back.
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3: Worth the Wait takes you to the front of America's longest lines to answer one question. Is it worth the wait? From a massive 7-pound burrito to a slice of pie that has locals going crazy, we'll let you know what's worth it and what's not. This is Worth the Wait. This country is full of unusual places to see and amazing things to do. But only the locals really know where to go. On My Go-To, we discover some of the strangest...
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16: I'm Shirley Curry. I'm 82 years old, and I'm the gaming grandma.
17: Go.
18: I'm Joseph Green. I'm 26 years old, and I'm Shirley's number one grandson. How'd you become the grandma gamer?
16: My son gave me a computer and a game and started me in both, and I became addicted.
18: Talk about your friendship with Joseph.
16: He just would comment and talk to me on my channel.
18: So, Joseph, you got a friend who's 82 years old and playing video games?
19: Yeah, can you believe it?
18: Boo! Oh my gosh!
20: Even though there's an age difference, we have a lot of things in common and obviously lots in video games.
16: Gaming is an open world and it should be open to everybody. And everybody should accept everybody into it.
11: We're back on All Good.
21: I naturally feel good. Oh, I'm incredibly well. This is what 76 looks like. This has really been a dream come true, servicing the community. I feel some kind of way in my heart that I didn't service it well because my mindset wasn't on cannabis, because I was secretly afraid of it because of the reefer madness that was instilled in me as I was growing up. It took us 8 years before we could get that permit. It was 8 years of activist work, like trying to get a building, trying to get in, trying to fit in, being African Americans and get the door slammed in my face, in our face, and not wanting to rent buildings to us, and all that. We went through all those kinds of challenges.

0: was quite an honor to be that representative. So many African Americans, as people of color, who were incarcerated for cannabis from the get, right? From the beginning. It was us. And so to have an African American family open up a dispensary such as it gave us a lot of pride. The Mama Sue Relief, high CBD. You keep recreating yourself. If you want to live a boring life, keep doing the same thing all your life. Boring. I was a Catholic school principal, but now I'm more passionate about what I'm doing now. And the sky's the limit, and my 80s is going to be even awesome.
1: 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On Stroke of Genius, we find creativity from all over the country and take you inside the minds of their brilliant creators. Learn how these artists make some of the most bizarre...
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1: 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When you meet the people behind the art, you get to appreciate every stroke of genius. 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
1: Worth the Wait takes you to the front of America's longest lines to answer one question. Is it worth the wait? From a massive 7-pound burrito to a slice of pie that has locals going crazy, we'll let you know what's worth it and what's not. This is Worth the Wait. This country is full of unusual places to see and amazing things to do. But only the locals really know where to go. On My Go-To, we discover some of the strangest...
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7: 1, 2, 1, 2, 3, go.
8: So my name is Christina Melville, and I'm a Moco junkie. I want the world to know that this is something good to do. And for the 12 years I've been doing it with me growing up, I can honestly say this did keep me out of trouble. It started in Africa, and then it was brought to the Caribbean. And you see a lot in carnivals, basically all over the Caribbean. And now it was brought here to Brooklyn. I did fall many of times. And I mean, I just learned from it so I know what to do next time. It's something good to do for the youth to do. And you basically get to experience it.

0: we're back on All Good.
1: The modeling thing was very interesting. It was very, like, serendipitous. I'm doing this because I want to elevate the simple good. And I also want kids that look like me to feel seen. Growing up, I never saw any brown woman with one hand, let alone a woman with one hand. So that's really the meaning behind me modeling, is to create that representation in the modeling world. Growing up with one hand, for me personally, it was never a hindrance. You know, I was moving forward to do whatever I wanted to do. And it was very early on that I realized it wasn't me that was creating the obstacles, it's other people's assumptions of me. I would get told no a lot, or be told to hide my hand in photos, or I played basketball from growing up and got cut for the team initially, even though I was one of the better players. I would see that pattern quite a bit. That actually is what fuels the work that I do with the simple good, is for us to really see the inherent assets that live within all of us, including ourselves, and not allow that to be a barrier in us for pursuing our truth and our path. My name is Priya Shah, and I'm the founder and CEO of The Simple Good. We are an arts nonprofit based out of Chicago that provides social emotional learning and mindfulness-based arts programs to different schools and nonprofits across the city. We're one of the first social emotional learning-based arts nonprofits in the country. And our mission is to connect the meaning of good from around the world to empower youth to become positive activists through art and discussion. So we partner with different schools and nonprofits to deliver social emotional learning and mindfulness-based arts residency programs to support the mental health of youth. In a typical classroom, we're not only doing art, we're actually opening up each session with a meditation. And that habit and that discipline allows not only for a student to experience a connection to themselves, but also respecting each other's peace. We're doing a lot of, like, deep reflection work through the arts that really get kids to explore what is the simple good within me and around me and in the world, and how could that impact somebody else. I grew up as an artist, actually. My mom actually taught me how to draw, and it was a way for me to also understand the world and felt alive in spaces that had art. I had this really unique volunteer opportunity in India to work at Mother Teresa's orphanage. There are children that have been through more within a short period of time on this earth than many of us have. They had this ability to see beauty around them, and therefore they knew that there was good in the world, and that's why this is a life worth living. I had to acknowledge myself. I'm like, what am I complaining about, right? What is the simple good that's within me that I need to bring out into the world? I'm an artist. When I make things for people, it makes them happy. If that's what I need to do to bring good in the world, then I need to move towards that path. All kids that are written off like me need to know their simple good. I'm going to figure out how to teach everybody how to find their simple good. There's a mural festival that happens in the West Loop, and one of the artists, her name is Nicole Salger, she asked for women that she could honor her mural to. I have a lot of friends in the artist community, and one of them threw in my name. It was just a really beautiful thing. Sometimes when you're doing this work, you're not feeling seen, but it's like these moments where, oh wow, people are seeing. Ultimately, none of this is about me. This is about how will we continue to pay this forward and make this live on and allow lots of different people embrace the concept of the simple good. We're not really taught to pursue our possibility. Changing the culture of people's mindsets to allow that to happen is what I want to see in the world.
2: Set, ready, pitch.
3: It's hard as an individual who used to see, accepting that you're now blind and trying these adaptive sports, but it's been the best thing I've ever done in my entire life.
2: Set, ready, pitch.
3: When I was 14 years old, I was diagnosed with retinitis pigmentosa. It kind of closes your vision over time. I had to stop playing regular baseball. It was getting very dangerous being in the field. And actually, the reason I went to get tested is because a ball hit me in the chest in the outfield and I just didn't see it. 2014, I found the Blind Sports Organization and the Philadelphia Flyer Beat Baseball Team. And I finally came out and tried it. And when I did, I really, really loved it. Nice hit, Casey. Good rip. The big difference is everybody is blindfolded to keep an even playing field because different players have different variations of vision. The pitcher and catcher are on your team. The bases buzz and the ball beeps. And it's a really, really intense sport. The pitcher will say a cadence like, set, ready, pitch. And we practice starting in January to play in tournaments in the spring and summer.
2: Pitch.
3: It's brought me a lot of confidence on the field, which in turn has helped me to excel off the field.
2: Pitch.
4: I pitched freshman baseball at Archbishop Carroll. And then about sophomore year is when my vision got too bad. I couldn't see signs anymore.
2: Pitch.
4: I got hit in the face with a pitch, and so I stopped playing regular baseball.
2: Nice and easy. Here we go.
4: That was my favorite sport because my dad always coached me.
2: Pitch. Attaboy. Good job.
4: And so I came out and tried it, and I loved it. And then they needed a pitcher, and so I was like, I know someone who got my dad.
2: Ready. Pitch. Good swing.
4: Timing good?
2: Yeah, you're right on it. You tipped it.
4: The coolest part is just to have my dad coaching me again like he did when I was a kid, because I missed those couple years when I didn't play baseball anymore.
2: Good job. I got involved in this sport about 3-4 years ago because my son, who is legally blind, was looking for a sport to play, went down, volunteered, instantly fell in love with the sport. Pitch. Attaboy, get out of there. You're good. We are the Philadelphia Fire, so we are the only local team in the Philadelphia area. We have an annual tournament each year called the Beast of the East. There's teams in Long Island. There's two teams in Boston. There's teams in New Jersey.
5: Pitch.
2: Attaboy. Our first tournament will be a weekend in Vegas. Then we'll be in Indianapolis in June, Chicago in June. We're going to be all over the place.
5: Pitch.
2: There it is. Good swing. That a girl. Really want to see this organization grow. Want to see this sport grow to become a very, very popular sport. Move up to the plate a little bit more. Keep coming. Keep coming. There you go. You know, one thing I've learned throughout the blind community, they're like anybody else, just looking for an opportunity. All right, bring it in. Let's light the world on fire.
6: Here we go. Bring it in, guys. 1, 2, 3, fire! Let's go.
0: Do you know someone who's doing good for others? Let us know on social media, and you just might see their story on All Good.
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19: You only live once, man. Give it a shot.
2: And 3, 2, 1, go!
20: What I like about paintball is mostly the adrenaline. It is exciting and it is a little nerve-wracking.
21: You just hear like shots all around you.
22: Don't believe the stories of your older brother that got shot in the leg with a paintball gun like 20 years ago, because it doesn't hurt like that. You're gonna be okay. Our goal here is to have like a fun adventure park for all ages. Let kids be kids, adults be kids. Everyone gets to play together.
21: It's definitely a workout. It's a big mental challenge as well.
22: It gives a kid a lot of confidence, gives them a lot of interpersonal skills, gets them off the couch, gets them off of video games.
21: Not only is it like really fun to challenge your friends and even your family at times, also you feel older, you feel more mature doing it.
22: Every day we have people come out here that have never played paintball, and they're like, wow, this is awesome. I can't believe I've never done this. I started playing competitive paintball when I was like 19, and then started my own team in like 2001, 2002. We won like our first world championship. I went pro in 2007. 2009, I was offered a spot to manage a field locally. A year and a half later, I started putting Playland into motion, and here we are 10 years later. We do paintball, airsoft, laser tag, and jelly ball. We do jelly ball parties for the younger kids that aren't quite ready for paintball but want the taste of it. We also do private parties. So if it was like your birthday, we do a lot of bachelor parties. We do a lot of corporate events. In general, people don't even know that paintball is a sport. Pro leagues or pro players that actually make their career of this. And it's a global event. Strategy-wise, you can go from the very basic of shoot your gun to stay alive to very complicated plays, much like football, where you have, you know, this guy runs it here, this guy shoots this way. I finish here. This is my secondary. This is my third move. And then you close out the game.
20: You won't be able to do one thing if you don't have somebody helping you to achieve that goal.
22: I'm communicating using codes. We use Snake, Dorito, Cobra, Viper. And each code word is a location on the field that you'll equate in your mind. So as I'm yelling these things to other players, they're like, oh, we only have three guys left.
20: You're telling your teammates where everybody is.
5: Sneak one!
21: Like, are scanning everywhere, and you need to make sure that there's no one around you. And yeah, it's really exciting.
22: What we worked on that was good today. And then we have two youth teams here, and then we also have an adult team. Cool. Let's play paintball. I do it for them, to watch my son play, to watch his friends play, to watch the guys that are my friends compete. Do something they love to do, and then celebrating their success is really rewarding. End of the day is, you know, they're holding their medals, and they're smiling, and they're asleep in the car on the way home knowing they gave 100%. Like, you can't ask for more than that. When you love something, and you know, they say you go to work every day, and with a smile on your face, and it's true. I mean, honestly, my greatest reward is being my son's hero. Really. He was in an interview on a podcast for paintball, and they asked, who's your favorite player? And he said, my dad. I almost cried. I mean, that's really all I could ask for, period. And I've thought about that. Like, you know, I've won world championships. I've done it all, but that is my greatest accomplishment.
13: Another view of the beautiful Delaware River, the Camden Waterfront. At nighttime, the waterfront is just completely lit up. It's gorgeous. And then when you're up on our third level, the sky deck, you get views of both bridges from the Ben Franklin all the way to the Walt Whitman, and it's just stunning. There's nowhere in Philadelphia that you'd get this view. We're hearing it from everyone that is coming in already that the city needed something like this. The waterfront needed something like this. I mean, this waterfront has been around forever, and we've just never utilized it. We're very excited to actually just start bringing a reason to come down to the waterfront and make it beautiful, make it busy and bustling, and come down and enjoy it. We are up in our third level, which we call the Sky Bar. This is the best view in the house where you come up here. The whole idea is we have reservation-only seating up here, and then at night we have the DJ booth, so we hope to move some tables out and make this the dance floor with the DJ. So this is going to be the hot happening spot up here. It's been insane. It's been really just crazy busy. When you are coming in our front door, to your right, we have the boat bar. We call it the boat bar. The bar is made out of a boat, and that is actually an area where it's dog friendly, so you can bring your dog. It's just really casual. We have seating for about 800. We have seven areas for private events. We just have all types of entertainment going on throughout the week, live bands, DJs. To the left of our grand entrance is the indoor bar. The boats are going by all day, every day. We are going to head up the grand entrance, and that brings us on to our second level, which is our main dining area, main bar. That is reservation only seating. We have five bars on three levels. You are hit in the face with this giant stage area. That's where we host all the live bands. It has amphitheater seating. Off of the stage area, you do go up another flight, and we do have our balcony. And in our balcony, that's which is for private events. We could do events anywhere from 25 up to, 1,000 people. Our menu is shareable, seafood heavy, being on the water. Fried salads, a little of everything, health conscious, vegetarian, vegan. We have a mixture of a little of everything. And the views are just stunning. The whole waterfront is lit up. The glitter off of the river, it's just spectacular. And if you're in Philadelphia and not heading down the shore this summer, this is the place to go.
7: Nothing brings people together like a great meal. And at Bite Size, communities coming together around food is what we're all about. Join us as we take you around to some of the best and most unique restaurants around the country. You'll meet the people behind some of the best eats in town and hear the stories behind the meals.
14: Here's my father, Paco Lopez.
7: See some of the craziest dishes they have to offer.
9: We are eating 30 feet of pasta.
7: And meet some of the customers taking on their challenges. Let us add a little flavor to your day at Bite Size. What is true kindness? How can we help our neighbors in need? Maybe it's as simple as a smile or a hug.
17: All sorts of emotions.
18: Yeah.
7: All Good is about finding everyday people doing good in their communities.
23: So they come here and they can get their food, personal items, everything.
7: Reaching out.
24: The community has a good heart. I didn't think they would have helped me like this.
7: And putting other people first.
25: It takes them back to who they were when they weren't homeless.
7: Even on a tough day, we're here for you on All Good.
1: The extraordinary bond we have with our pets is unlike any other. Here on Pet Project, we consider our furry friends members of the family, and we know you do, too. So we're introducing you to some of the most amazing pets we've met.
3: This is a duck I keep seeing everywhere.
1: The owners who go above and beyond to help them out.
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1: And the stories of resilient pets that inspire us all.
6: You see having Popeye Wheelie on camera.
1: So give yourself a treat and join us on Pet Project. What is true kindness? How can we help our neighbors in need? Maybe it's as simple as a smile or a hug.
17: All sorts of emotions.
18: Yeah.
1: All Good is about finding everyday people doing good in their communities.
23: So they come here and they can get their food, personal items, everything.
1: Reaching out.
24: The community has a good heart. I didn't think they would have helped me like this.
1: And putting other people first.
25: It takes them back to who they were when they weren't homeless.
1: Even on a tough day, we're here for you on All Good.
11: You're watching My Go-To.
10: The most extreme thing I've experienced in years.
26: There's nothing like the LA County Fair. We just get to bring people together. They get to enjoy rides, enjoy great food, just make memories and have fun. That's what the LA County Fair is all about.
27: Everyone comes for different reasons, but they all have in mind some food that they're here to try. We have spicy, we have sweet, we have savory, and we have, you know, everyone's fair favorites.
28: Growing up, I'd come here with my family, and now that I'm older, it's always a good time to get to go with other people and make new memories.
29: And we're longtime LA County Fair attendees. We have our love story on ink with her arm. So this is the LA County Fair, the Ferris wheel, our ticket booth. This is us with the actual picture that we took at the fair.
26: LA County Fair has everything for everyone, every age. You like music? We have concert series. You like animals? We have over 400 animals. We have a culture of slow and low riders. LACMA's here.
28: We're excited. This is the first year, probably one of many, we think, that we'll be partnering with the fair. People get to experience it in this more kind of lived environment. They're actually here with their entire family. It's a perfect setting, in my opinion.
26: What's incredible about the LA County Fair is that you make these traditions that just last generation to generation. It all happens here at the Los Angeles County Fair.
1: Nothing brings people together like a great meal. And at Bite Size, communities coming together around food is what we're all about. Join us as we take you around to some of the best and most unique restaurants around the country. You'll meet the people behind some of the best eats in town and hear the stories behind the meals.
30: Here's my father, Paco Lopez.
1: See some of the craziest dishes they have to offer.
9: We are eating 30 feet of pasta.
1: And meet some of the customers taking on their challenges. Let us add a little flavor to your day at Bite Size. What is true kindness? How can we help our neighbors in need? Maybe it's as simple as a smile or a hug.
17: All sorts of emotions.
18: Yeah.
1: All Good is about finding everyday people doing good in their communities.
23: So they come here and they can get their food, personal items, everything.
1: Reaching out.
24: The community has a good heart. I didn't think they would have helped me like this.
1: And putting other people first.
25: It takes them back to who they were when they weren't homeless.
1: Even on a tough day, we're here for you on All Good. The extraordinary bond we have with our pets is unlike any other. Here on Pet Project, we consider our furry friends members of the family, and we know you do, too. So we're introducing you to some of the most amazing pets we've met.
3: This is a duck I keep seeing everywhere.
1: The owners who go above and beyond to help them out.
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1: And the stories of resilient pets that inspire us all.
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31: Hey, guys. How's it going?
32: I've been to rodeos when I was younger where they wouldn't let me compete being openly gay. I've been beat up more than one time. I kept going until I rodeo, but at some point you get tired of being pushed around. And so when the gay rodeo came about, I'd jump on it immediately.
10: So a lot of the guys here seem to have nicknames. Why is that?
32: In our everyday life, some of us still have to be closeted. I compete under Jameson Cole as an assumed name. 2 years ago, I lost a job because a parent at the school that I taught at complained that I was gay. Many of the states where we're from, Arkansas, Texas, Oklahoma, you can still be let go for being gay.
10: What do you say to the folks who used to push you around when you'd come to the events? What do you want them to know when they see you now?
32: I'd like them to know I'm a cowboy just like they are. And look at me now. I'm successful. I'm happy. I have a family of competitors. And I still get to do what I love no matter how much they wanted me not to.
11: You're watching My Go-To.
0: Beautiful, but also a little weird.
2: Drinking tea and having a show.
5: I'm having a lot of fun.
8: It's magical for the children and get to experience our world-class hospitality at the Ritz-Carlton. All the kids get a beautiful teddy bear as well. That's a great family opportunity to come and have a great day and get a really great photograph to take away with you.
5: Yes, I had fun. That I got a teddy bear.
8: So we have a long history with teddy bear tea here at the Ritz-Carlton. We've been doing it for the last 30 years. It's a great opportunity for families to bring their kids in and have a wonderful array of high tea. There's beautiful homemade hot chocolate, and there's a full wine list for adults as well. There's children entertainers as well. You can get a personal photograph taken with the entertainers, and it's just a really great experience.
5: I get to spend time with my family.
8: So we do a kids plate, we do an adults plate as well. Traditional tea sandwiches, an original scone recipe. There's beautiful sweet treats for the kids as well. And it's just a really great spread that they get.
5: Yeah, it was really delicious.
8: So there's always been a charitable component with our teddy bear tea. And this year it's Make-A-Wish Bay Area and UCSF Benoff Children's Hospital. So it's just great to be able to give back to two amazing charities. They do so much for this area as well. It's important for us to give back to our local community, and they're amazing causes. We promote the kids that are coming to bring a wrapped gift that we can put under a tree so we could donate it to the Benoffi Children's Hospital. It's just a great way to give back to the community, you know?
12: We're so excited to be a part of their family of partners. They're an iconic brand that has been in the Bay Area for a long time, and we're really proud to be associated with them.
5: I donated a present to the Children's Hospital. I'm happy that I donated a toy to another kid.
12: So every time you come in and book, and hopefully you're booking a teddy bear tea right now, a portion of those proceeds come back to the hospital at UCSF Benioff Children's Hospitals right here in the Bay Area to help local kids get better over this holiday season. I love the tradition that the teddy bear tea brings to these families in communing together and having a good time. My hope is that they have a good time and then also think about those families that are at the hospital right now and giving back and making that contribution and making sure that the families that can't be together right now are still having a great time and creating their own tradition.
8: What I love most about this event is seeing all the families that keep on coming back again, like we're making guests for life. And it's really magical to see it. We get really great feedback from it. And obviously, we donate to two really great charities as well this year. So it's an amazing way to finish off the year.
13: It's all about timing and execution. I've been tailgating in Philly for the past probably 11, 12 years. And I've been in the exact same spot for every single game.
15: All right, guys, here we are, man. We are showing the Philly love. I'm Pat Heller out of Limerick. My son, BJ, our friends, Garrett Losty. Guys, we just met here today. We're literally standing in line an hour and a half now. We're sitting in line waiting to go into Lot M because the camaraderie and the love for Philly's nation is just abundant, man. We're loving it. It's an awesome day. We're on an awesome run. We're headed to the World Series. We're bringing the love. They're showing us the love from the Phillies right back. All our fans are out here today. Show it, baby. This is what we got. Yeah.
13: It's open. It's close to the stadium. No one bugs you. Everyone here is a true fan because they're here early. That's it.
15: This is where we're going to hang for 5 hours, and everybody's pumped already. But by the time game time comes, we're playing cornhole. We're throwing the football. We're pounding the pavement like they're going to pound the infield. So here we are, bringing our love in lot.
7: If you're wearing red, you're a friend today, baby. Let's go.
14: Yeah. I'm Mike Warren. I'm with my... Yo, boys! Fellas! With the fellas over from work right here. This is our spot. We feel at home here, so we're feeling good tonight.
16: Well, this is the best lot in Philly. This they open up at 2:30, and they let you do whatever you want. So we brought a bunch of beers and liquor. This guy over here is our master chef, Sean. He cooks up the cheesesteaks and stuff. Jay just drives. We really just invite him for that. And then my wife, she makes these great mixed drinks. And then we throw up everywhere, and then we go in the city.
18: You know, it's the whole experience. It's a whole day. I feel like you could come later, but when you get to spend a couple hours with your friends, kind of bonding, letting the excitement build as you go on.
13: People I tailgate with have been tailgated here in the same spot for the past like 40 years since the Vet, and some of them before that were at Franklin Field.
14: Just the energy around, you know, you look out over here and you see all the Phillies fans way back there. It's just nuts, you know, as these people start to shuffle in, you know, everyone becomes family, just chilling.
13: Going to any game, I always hope for a win, but I always know we're going to have a good tailgate.
18: Mostly the people, like mostly Philly is all about the vibe and just feeling good about our team.
14: If anything, we have to rush a little bit. Ideally, I would have got here at like 7 a.m. So there's no, if anything, we're behind the time.
16: Yeah, Philly, that's all we do. We just tailgate. That's it. We tailgate, we eat cheesesteaks, and we drink beers, and we win baseball games. That's it. That's all Philly does.
15: Today, we're not even in the parking lot yet, and we've met three different groups of people, and we're friends already. We're playing football with them, playing cornhole with them, and we haven't even gotten in the lot yet. That's what Philly brings. The city of brotherly love.
1: We should all be staying active. And here on Pumped, we show you all the different ways members of your community are keeping in shape. Meet people who can make a gym wherever they go.
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1: And challenging what we think is possible.
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1: Put on your sweats and join us to get pumped. 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Here on Pet Project, we consider our furry friends members of the family, and we know you do, too. 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
1: 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But only the locals really know where to go. On My Go-To, we discover some of the strangest...
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30: When I surf, I don't want to come back on land. 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But when I'm out on the water, it really makes me feel alive and, you know, intense.
33: 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We watched, you know, surfing with him and having fun. We were looking at how he was actually surfing, and we said, you know what? We're going to be able to help him take his surfing to a whole nother level.
30: We started collaborating about how could we make a custom surfboard that would work to fit my unique center of gravity, my unique body shape.
33: We've learned so much. That's not just helping Dan, but it's helping every single one of the veterans that we serve.
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11: You're watching My Go-To.
34: I can really feel myself being present.
35: It's fun, it's theatrical, it's over the top. It's just a fun spectacle.
0: whatever you've thought about wrestling, whatever ideas you had, like that really falls away and you just get caught up in the moment of seeing people fly through the air, hit the mat. You see the action and it just excites the senses.
2: You just hear a wham. You just hear a whack.
3: You hear the crowd go crazy. It's family friendly. We have a lot of kids that come to the shows. People bring their parents. $5 for kids, $12 for adults. If you've never been to a wrestling show, come check it out. Every single skeptic I've brought to this show has been like, oh my God, I'm so glad I went to that. I'm going to go to every one from now on.
0: Good evening, Petaluma, and welcome to Phoenix Pro Wrestling.
4: I actually saw my first show ever in this very theater 5 years ago. Just fell in love with it and knew I wanted to be a part of it.
0: I connected with pro wrestling when I was 10 and I was just flipping through the channels. I got excited by the costumes and I really did enjoy just seeing people fight in the ring.
4: Everyone loves the classic story of good guy and bad guy.
2: Almost like a comic book come to life.
5: It's putting people that watch it through a roller coaster. They don't know what's going to happen. That's what makes pro wrestling so great, is the experience is always different. And the fact that it's so unpredictable makes it exciting.
0: And we could tell them stories, and they get really upset when someone does something dirty or their favorite guy doesn't win.
2: Oh, and he's got the win!
4: As an audience member, you are totally involved in it. You are part of the story.
0: The kids get really excited for, like, when the biggest guy comes out.
2: He got picked up and slammed there, and all 500 pounds on top of him.
5: Without the fans, we don't have a show. So we're definitely driven by the fans, and the fans are the best. You see every type of emotion in a fan's face. A moment where they're shocked, that moment where they're laughing, to a moment where you'll see some tears.
4: You really are giving all of yourself to a match.
5: You do feel the bumps, you do feel the hits. But when your adrenaline's pumping, the lights are on you, the crowd's energy's coming at you, you don't feel anything.
8: I love the intimate vibe that we get versus going to a giant stadium. The characters that you see are really in everybody's face. The action is really cool.
2: PPW is just a great, affordable, yet also incredibly entertaining show.
3: To come up with an idea and to hear it connect with the audience, that to me is very satisfying.
4: I've had some moments where I've had like little girls come up to me and just go, this is so cool, I can't believe you can do something like this, I want to be just like you, and that's really special to me to be able to be a role model for, you know, for kids.
0: I want to see someone who came here when they were 10 and saw their first match. Like, I want to see them when they're 18. I want to see them when they bring their kids in to see the show. So there's really no limit to how long we could do this.
3: You can be 5 years old and get a kick out of it. You can be 95 years old and get a kick out of it. There's something for everybody at this thing.
2: Deathstroke, he got it!
5: Any day I can pro wrestle is a blessing, and it's very rewarding that I'm able to do it today.
3: We'll have our 10th anniversary, we'll have our 12th anniversary, we'll have our 15th anniversary. The fans love it, the wrestlers love doing it, and everybody who's a part of the production loves to be a part of it. It's kind of win-win for everybody.
9: Lantern Festival is a long tradition in China, so we want to become a tradition for the community to enjoy the holiday season with your family, with your friends at our event. My name is Yuke Liu, and I'm the head of operations for the NYC Winter Lantern Festival. The Lantern Festival in China has more than 1,000 years of history. In 2018, one of our founders decided to bring the Lantern Festival in New York, and we started our first festival in Staten Island. And after that, it's already been 5 years for the NYC Winter Lantern Festival. We celebrate all different holidays from all different cultures, from Thanksgiving, Christmas, and also we celebrate Chinese Lunar New Year. So it's all the culture immersion here. This year in the New York City area, we have a total of 4 events. The first one is in Staten Island. The theme is called Journey to the East. The second one is here at the Queens County Farm Museum. The theme is Illuminate the Farm. And the third one is a drive-through event in Nassau County Museum of Art. And the fourth one is also the first one we did in Suffolk. It's called Suffolk Winter Lantern Festival. It took us more than 6 months from design. We talked with our designers on what kind of theme we want and what kind of lanterns we want. And also we talk with the venue like the Queens County Farm, what kind of lanterns they want. So that's how we make our final decisions. All the lanterns are actually handmade in China. We work with the artisans that have more than 10 years of experience crafting all these lanterns. After that, we put all the lanterns in the containers and we ship from China to New York. And another 1 month for us to install and assemble our lanterns here. Most of our lanterns are at least 3 feet tall, but some of them can as tall as 20 feet tall. All the lanterns are newly made this year, so all new lanterns, all handmade, all different sizes, all different designs. The theme at Queens County Farm is called Illuminated Farm. So when you walk in, you'll feel a theme park atmosphere. So we changed the whole farm into a light up night amusement park. And we add swings, seesaws, and all different kinds of fantasy world for kids to enjoy. And also we add Asian Chinese mythology creatures to the whole event so that people can also experience the Asian Chinese culture. I would say the best are the tunnels here, and you can see we have all different tunnels from stars to also inspired by Beijing Opera. And also you can see crocodile tunnels. So all different kinds of tunnels, great for kids to enjoy, great for taking photos, share on social media. That's perfect for kids, for young people, for all age. We are the first Winter Lantern Festival in New York City. And we're also expanding in D.C. and Mexico City this year. We want to become a tradition for the North American people to enjoy the holiday seasons, to become a place to celebrate, to share, especially after COVID, after lockdowns for such a long time. I think it's great that people could come out, gather, and enjoy every day, every holiday with their loved ones. And next year, I wish more people could come here to celebrate with us together.
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15: I love the culture. 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
32: We're back now with our GMA Pickleball Takeover. Yes. Well, we brought in some of the experts to show us how it's done. We have Paris Todd and Alex Trong, who just won gold and silver in women's doubles in the Association of Pickleball Professionals Tournament, and Hunter Johnson and Yates Johnson, who also won silver in men's doubles. Congratulations to all of you. Thank you for joining us on GMA. All right, we brought in the heavy hitters, everybody. Now, you know, Alex, I know you just took up pickleball for something to do with your dad like a few years ago.
36: Yes.
32: And you're already a champion. How did that happen so fast?
36: I mean, pickleball is an amazing sport. It's very easy to learn, but it's hard to master. But I got to say that the best part about the sport is that it's the community. It's super including, very fun. It's the best.
32: You said it's for everyone.
36: Absolutely.
32: Everyone can do it. And Hunter and Yates, you two compete together, okay? And you win a lot together.
37: Yes.
32: But then you compete against each other, and you're in doubles together, but you compete against each other in singles.
37: Yes.
32: Okay, how did that work out?
37: You know, it's great to play doubles.
1: troubles with your twin brother. We have a little twin telepathy thing going on. But, you know, he hasn't quite figured out how to beat me in singles yet since I've beat him back-to-back finals.
32: Ah,
1: so we got a little rivalry.
32: What do you say to that?
1: I say I'm coming for blood next time.
32: All right. And, Paris, you really own the court during the match, okay? How do you stay light on the feet? Can you show us how to stay light on the feet?
6: So, actually, the trick is you have to stay behind the kitchen. That's one of the rules. And you want to stay on the balls of your feet and keep your legs about shoulder width apart.
32: Now, when you say the kitchen, this is the kitchen.
6: So this is the kitchen right here. So you want to stay behind the kitchen line unless the ball bounces. Then you can step into the kitchen.
32: Because I thought you were going to say, like, kitchen at home, because I stay out of the kitchen. I just go in to eat.
6: Perfect. And put the balls for you. Exactly.
32: Yeah, so stay out of the kitchen, light on your feet when the ball, and then you go there. Okay, well, you know, we're going to get you. We're going to let you start playing some, okay? You're going to show us. Hunter's going to show us the perfect serve.
1: Yes.
32: All right, show me the perfect serve, my friend.
1: Come back here. What I like to do, I like to put my paddle down.
32: You like to put your paddle down.
1: Paddle down, start. Get a good ready position. You want to toss the ball up and fire away.
32: Oh, all right, well, you know what? Let me see this, man.
1: You want to try it?
32: Yeah, all right. I'm going to do this. I got to make it into that little square.
1: Come on, you can do it.
32: Skills right there, okay. We're gonna let them keep playing, but you can't.

0: smells amazing, too, I have to tell you.
1: Yeah, spicy pickle ranch. We're seasoning everything. This is actually, what are we calling it, pickle dust or pickle flake?
0: Pickle dust, pickle I like that, a little pickle fairy dust.
1: Dehydrated pickles.
0: Great.
1: You know, and brined chicken and in pickles. So it's all pickles. We're getting super picklish.
0: I like that, a super pickle party. Now, you guys are one of the many chefs on Kitch. This, you were telling me about this, a culinary live streaming platform. What made them want to partner with Pickleball?
2: So I'm one of the co-founders of Kitch, and we felt that pickleball is one of the fastest growing sports in America. It has a kitchen on the court. It needs to have the best food in sports.
0: It was meant to be.
2: Yeah, it was. And so we're partnering with APP. 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
3: Hi.
4: Hello, nice to meet you,
3: Hi, Monique. How long have you been here?
4: I've been at Newburgh for about 5, maybe 6 months.
3: I grew up in a large family and, you know, a large Mexican-American family. And it's just everything is about La Familia and family. And this is just an extended version of it.
5: I met her backstage 2018.
3: Of course we did. So I love those glasses. Those are pretty cool.
5: I
3: love those
5: things. I know that.
6: Very well. That's Thanks for coming. And, you know Oscar?
5: I do. He's a good guy.
6: Hello.
5: What do you want to say?
3: Gotta love your assistant, so. Well, good luck with everything. I'll talk to you.
5: Appreciate it.
6: Oscar, walking through an airport like this with you, you get stopped literally every 5 feet. Because he knows everybody. He's ready to connect with everybody. So talk about just your personality and how that played into your role as CEO of United.
3: You know, I don't know if it's a personality as much as it is my upbringing. I grew up in a large family and, you know, a large Mexican-American family, and it's just everything is about La Familia and family, and this is just an extended version of it. A lot of the people that work at the airport, obviously, you know, we represent every nook and cranny of the planet, so the concept of diversity and inclusion is an issue that we don't even talk about because it is just so diverse.
6: And you have 8 siblings. You grew up in Mexico, raised by your grandma initially. Talk about kind of those early years. And one of the things in reading your book, some of those bus fares from town to town were too expensive. Talk about that journey.
3: Well, you know, the early days, yeah, I was young, and my maternal grandmother is who I was with. And we would, you know, she didn't have her own home specifically, but we had lots of homes. Back to the family concept, everywhere we went, we always had a place to stay. And, yeah, we did take buses and trains, and these towns were so small. I remember stopping at the bus, and I always knew that was a little bit of an issue because it's like, oh, man, now we got to walk because there was no bus to the actual town we were going to. So we would figure it out. But how it led to this, I can't even tell you. I am so deeply blessed to have found people along the way that have assisted me, a guidance counselor in high school, to many people along the process where they just saw something in me and pushed me just a little harder to do something that I would have never done. I mean, I came from a blue-collar family. The concept of college was not something that we had, which is a story that everyone has in America, right? You see that all the time. How mine became a little bit larger than life is purely a function of people around you. You see these people that work at the airline, their pride, their professionalism, and that's what, I guess, back to your question, of I can see that in people because I grew up with people like that, hardworking, dedicated, and they just work for a living. They don't have any other agenda other than do a good job and take care of my family.
7: How are you
3: doing? How are you?
7: McSherry.
3: Yeah,
7: how are you doing?
3: No, I'm doing well. Doing well.
6: You now are looking to the future with so many other companies, Archer, Boom. Talk about kind of where you see the future of travel going.
3: So Boom is supersonic. It's you. Everybody remembers the Concorde. The technology to go supersonic in an aircraft obviously exists. To do it in a commercial way that is sustainable, that is comfortable, that, of course, is fast, manages the noise level that everyone worries about. And the combination of all of those is being built into a new commercial aircraft. It's being built out in Denver, Colorado. The actual product is called Overture inside of Boom. And, you know, you're going to start test flying next year. So the plane is built, got to get certified and all those. And that's another, so that's an exciting new future, which is going to come back.
6: And then Archer, what does that do? I saw that there's announcements that it's going to help.
3: So Jetsons is the best way to describe it. Now, if anybody's watched the cartoon Jetsons and all the flying cars, it is that concept. So it looks like a plane. It has propellers that move it forward, but it also has propellers that lift you. So it's vertical takeoff and landing. So like a helicopter, but this is not a helicopter. So you're able to vertical takeoff and landing. First of all, EVT

0: TOL is the, so it's electric. So again, 100% sustainable. It has short range, but the initial usage is probably easiest for all of us to understand is the transit from a from an inner city to an airport. We want to make this truly available to all people. That's where you guys headed today.
1: We're going to Japan with our children.
0: Oh, you're kidding?
1: Yeah.
0: What part of Japan? Just Tokyo or
2: Tokyo,
0: Hokkaido?
2: Tokyo. We're gonna go.
0: That sounds awesome.
1: Well, it's really nice to see you being out here. Huge fan.
0: At the end of the day, you know, allow yourself to allow people to be able to influence the things you do and say, because that makes a difference in the way in what you do, and then broadly how you treat others and how you involve them makes a really big difference. So, and now in my post career sort of life, you know, you give back, and so boards are wonderful, philanthropies, think tanks, giving back in communities. I have so many different interests in the areas, and it's so fun and exciting to be able to do those things and help others.
3: Art can inspire, uplift, and give us a whole new perspective on things. On Stroke of Genius, we find creativity from all over the country and take you inside the minds of their brilliant creators. Learn how these artists make some of the most bizarre...
4: Hi, I'm Diana Wood, the crazy power wash artist.
3: Resourceful...
5: Everything around me inspires me.
3: And unique artwork from communities around the country. When you meet the people behind the art, you get to appreciate every stroke of genius. Ever walk by a really long food line and think, those people are crazy?
6: Wait 2 hours and 20 minutes to get here.
3: Why would anyone stand hours on their feet before they can sit down to eat?
7: It's the best thing I've ever had.
3: Worth the Wait takes you to the front of America's longest lines to answer one question. Is it worth the wait? From a massive 7-pound burrito to a slice of pie that has locals going crazy, we'll let you know what's worth it and what's not. This is Worth the Wait. This country is full of unusual places to see and amazing things to do. But only the locals really know where to go. On My Go-To, we discover some of the strangest...
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9: If you compare the DNA of every human being on the planet, you'll learn that we are 99.99% the same. So why do we spend 99% of our time focusing on that 0.01% that separates us? I'm Michael Koenigs, and this is More in Common, a show where I travel the country looking for stories about what brings us together. It turns out this country has countless stories of unity. But to find these extraordinary friendships, we have to reach out. This is More in Common.
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12: We give back a lot. 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Hey, it's the American way, right?
11: My name is Bill Domans, and I'm the owner of Core Spice.
12: I think we've always been a family who gets together around food. Like, we'll start something on the stove. Everybody walks up, tastes it, and adds something and walks away. Adds something, walks away.
11: So all these barbecues we'd do, and people would come over and take a bag of spice home or bring their empty jars and fill them up. Son's godfather was here in town one day and for the weekend, and after one of these, we were having cocktails cleaning up, and he was at the edge of the bar and slammed his hands down and said, "That's it, you're not giving that stuff away no more." We went to bed, and I didn't think anything of it, and then in the morning, he was already talking to the wife again by the time I got downstairs about it. Joined the Marine Corps. Then in boot camp, they decided I was going to be a helicopter mechanic. It was pretty fun. Experimental stuff, but, you know, back then we were also cooking in your shaving dish. So we were able to acquire a couple of cans of chili here and there. We figured out certain concoctions that would work with the MREs to get a pseudo-chili effect. It was good enough, we'd make big bowls of it. And we were horse trading for different MRE packages just so we could make our chili stew, whatever you want to call it. We have a full range of spices from hot to not, and if you like it hot, you got A3. It's good on anything, anywhere, anytime. And we have blackened ops, a little Cajun based. Our next closest hot one would be Little Heat, Little Sweet.
12: We have a daughter who's got an autoimmune, so we have to be careful about how we all eat in the house.
11: We're sugar-free, we're fairly low sodium, gluten-free, no MSG, no GMOs, and no fillers.
12: When we started creating the spices, we wanted to make sure that we didn't put anything that doesn't belong in there. As we went on and on, it was like, okay, well, if we're going to do this, we have to give back. Like, if we're lucky enough to be able to start a business and keep it sustaining itself, we need to give back. Bill is a veteran, and as he said, his life has changed over the course of us owning this business. Why wouldn't we do the same for the veteran community?
11: Finding out how many guys have issues after they exit, and then we met Canine for Vets. Last year, I think we sponsored one or two dogs. We just gave away another one.
12: We created hot sauce bottles specifically for Canine for Veterans that we gave $4 per bottle back. Just off of one season, I think we might have given them like $8,000 or $9,000.
11: The whole world is different, not just for me, but everybody that lives here and everybody I work with as well. If it wasn't for this, that wouldn't have happened. So that's just phenomenal.
10: I've never been anywhere in the world with a St. Patty's Day like this.
13: I did not expect the river to be so vibrant.

0: everyone is ready to have a good time. And everyone's ready to love and party.
1: Oh, it's nuts. I mean, you got people everywhere in green, celebrating, maybe drinking a little bit. But it's a very fun atmosphere.
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0: Happy St. Patrick's Day. Happy St. Patrick's Day.
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4: 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Learn how these artists make some of the most bizarre...
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4: Worth the Wait takes you to the front of America's longest lines to answer one question. Is it worth the wait? From a massive 7-pound burrito to a slice of pie that has locals going crazy. We'll let you know what's worth it and what's not. This is Worth the Wait. This country is full of unusual places to see and amazing things to do. But only the locals really know where to go. On My Go-To, we discover some of the strangest...
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18: I like to use colorful ingredients just to make the pizza pop. I also use Pepperdew peppers. Now a lot of people use those. I love them. Another thing I do that's a little different is I let the pizza bake for about 5 minutes before I pull it out, and then I top it and I put it back in the oven. So that way the vegetables and toppings are a little more vibrant. Everyone loves it. I mean, so much positive feedback from the reviews. You know, I really like the interaction when I'm talking with the person. It's always humbling to me. It's like, wow, you know, something that I made is one of the best things I've ever eaten. It's kind of hard to let go of the reins of letting someone else make your pizza. I've always made every single pizza myself, and I don't think anyone's going to care as much as I do about the product.
19: You can see the dough on the bottom, a nice caramelized ring of cheese.
18: It blows me away. I never honestly have imagined that I would open my own restaurant. It's always been a dream of mine since I was a teenager. So to open it and be successful at it, it's so humbling, and it blows me away like every single day.
19: By the way, these are Lloyd pans, and they have a PTSK non-stick coating on them.
18: My name is Robert Molesky. I'm the pizza maker / owner of Millie's Pizza in the Pan here in Uptown Chicago. That's my grandma. She was always cooking in the kitchen. She made everything from scratch. To be honest, she never made pizza, but she got me really interested in cooking. I remember being 4 years old, and I would wake up in the morning on a Sunday. I'd write menus for my family. It would have three options, which were pretty sad. It was pancakes, scrambled eggs, or cereal. Yeah, I've always been interested in cooking.
19: Go for a nice golden brown. I think it creates more flavor. The darker the bottom is, the more flavor there is. It's like toast.
18: I was serving tables for 16 years and back in 2020. So I thought it was going to be a two-week thing of us sitting at home and then coming back to work, but it started turning into months. The wheels started turning in my head that maybe this is my opportunity to start a pizzeria, something that I've always wanted to do. I started practicing at home. Every single night I'd get home from serving, I'd be making dough and trying different techniques. After about a year of that, I got down to something that I thought was a solid product. Thought it was going to be fairly easy to get a loan, and I found it to be almost next to impossible to get a loan. So I started looking at other avenues, and I came across the ghost kitchen route. Did that for about a year and a half. All the while, I was looking for places to lease. Took about a year to finally sign the lease, turn it into a white box, and then turn it into a pizzeria. The pizza is a little different. It's a little fluffier. It's got a Frico crust, caramelized cheese crust, which is the best part in my opinion. I got an award from Chicago Tribune for Best Pandemic Pivot. Eater, Infatuation, Timeout. I feel blessed, you know. I honestly didn't know much about pizza at all before I started this whole process. You know, I make them available on Monday for people to order for the week, so a lot of people are ordering now for Friday. Usually before I open, I am sold out of the pizzas. I have someone that assists me once in a while, but no, I mean, I'm doing it all by myself right now. I just feel like you focusing all of your energy, and there's so many different steps and processes to making the final end product, that overseeing all of that is very important to the final product being what you want.
4: Can inspire, uplift, and give us a whole new perspective on things. On Stroke of Genius, we find creativity from all over the country and take you inside the minds of their brilliant creators. Learn how these artists make some of the most bizarre...
11: Hi, I'm Diana Wood, the crazy power wash artist.
4: Resourceful...
6: Everything around me inspires me.
4: And unique artwork from communities around the country. When you meet the people behind the art, you get to appreciate every stroke of genius. Ever walk by a really long food line and think, those people are crazy?
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4: Worth the Wait takes you to the front of America's longest lines to answer one question. Is it worth the wait? From a massive 7-pound burrito to a slice of pie that has locals going crazy, we'll let you know what's worth it and what's not. This is Worth the Wait. This country is full of unusual places to see and amazing things to do. But only the locals really know where to go. On My Go-To, we discover some of the strangest...
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24: The Italians call this step stracchinare, which means to come together. So we have that marriage of noodle and sauce that now we can pronounce in one happy, holy matrimony known as pasta. Beautiful, right? There's this magical moment you could see when people learn how to make something from scratch that they've never made before that almost clicks and unlocks a whole new part of their brain and this endless number of possibilities. So we're right now at a culinary renaissance. People cooking at home, wanting to learn how to cook, and really finding their culinary voice in the kitchen. We're here to cook here today. Welcome to Kitsch. At heart, we're all visual learners. And being able to see someone create something, to see the passion behind what they're doing, and the thought process, and really not just reading it out of a book, but feeling that much more connected to the recipe and the person who wrote that recipe is really creating this new culinary renaissance. The chef's kiss. I'm Joe Sasto, and I'm a chef and creator. Maybe you recognize me or this mustache from shows like Chopped, Guy's Grocery Games, Tournament of Champions, or Top Chef. So during the pandemic, when everything was shutting down, I could no longer cook for people. Cooking demos were my way of cooking for others. I was actually cooking with others, sharing my recipes and sharing my stories, and seeing people cook things along with me was just as satisfying as getting able to cook and serve. We're hanging out. We're doing a little live stream. We're gonna be making some pasta. We're gonna be making some sausage. We're gonna be making dinner. So Kitsch is a culinary platform created by the culinary industry for creators. On the menu for Kitsch, you have access to a whole number of streams, shows, recipes, and content from mixologists, bartenders, chefs, and cooks right at your fingertips. What we're making today, pasta alla Norcina. It is a butcher's pasta. Norcina, or Norcia, being a Italian pork butcher. So what's great about Kitsch is it's totally free. There's no subscription service, there's no monthly fees, and the way that the creators actually can make money on it is through a tipping system known as clams. Don't be afraid to make it rain over here with those clams, all right? So the way it works is that if you enjoy what a chef or a creator is putting out there with their content, with their recipes, with their shows, you can slip them some clams, throw them their way, and that's your way of showing support. Yes, I like the ding. It makes me happy that you guys are asking questions. So what I especially love about Kitsch and that makes it totally unique from the other live streaming platforms out there is their chef's table. It creates this community of about 8 guests that could be on face-to-face streaming during that live stream show. They're able to ask questions, they're able to raise their hand, and it's almost like they're sitting there at your counter while you're cooking.
0: Is there a target meat to fat ratio?
24: Excellent question. Yeah, generally speaking, in a pork sausage or any sausage is like 80-20. So it's really satisfying and gratifying to see a lot of these recipes resonate with people, and they'll tag me in it, they'll message me, they'll show me photos, and one of my dishes has now become part of their family repertoire and their cookbook, and that's just incredible. I mean, we wouldn't be able to do that without platforms like Kitsch. We're gonna come in with our shallots now. Ooh, that smells good. You do this and you're teaching others. I look at it as the glass is half full. I'm a shepherd of knowledge. Someone took the time to teach me something and I still feel like I'm never done learning. So I want to continue to give people that power to learn, instilling knowledge within them, teaching them things that I have been taught. And I think they're just going to continue to come back wanting to learn more once they have that culinary itch. If you're new to here, thanks for sticking around and checking it out. And hopefully you'll come back. Joe Sasto signing out for today. Thanks, guys, for watching.
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26: When I was a little kid and Hurricane Alicia actually made landfall to Houston, my parents did not speak English at all. Even up to today, they only speak limited English, right? I was dragged along everywhere else I needed to go to be a translator, to be an interpreter. And we saw like venturing those high water. We found us in a position that we were stuck. And there was two police officers approached us, right? They tried to communicate with him. You cannot come through here. This is not safe. The water is rising. Because my dad, he did not speak English, right? And because that frustration, they stopped speaking louder, thinking the fact that, you know, he may understand when they speak louder. The truth is they did not speak the language. But the most comforting thing was the fact that when they looked back there, they saw this 9-year-old kid, you know. They guided my family out of that little, the bad position we were in. I'm not saying this is the only thing that defined why I become a Houston police officer, but that was definitely one of the most defining moments I can remember. I joined in 1997, cadet class 170. I got promoted to the rank of sergeant in 2010. And then I got promoted to the rank of lieutenant in 2014. Now I got promoted to the rank of commander over Southwestern Division in 2020.
27: Ben is the first Asian American to be appointed to executive assistant rank as the chief of police in the history of HPD.
26: My name is Ben Tien, and I am an executive assistant chief with the Houston Police Department. I was born in a village, you know, somewhere between China and Vietnam, more like in the Vietnam side, right? But even growing up, you know, I didn't speak Vietnamese because, you know, even in my household, we speak Chinese, Cantonese. So there's a safe assumption I was born in Vietnam. There was a time in the early 80s. I remember, you know, my parents kind of told us that we have to flee the country. And we, like, you know, most of us around that time got on, like, a boat. And we fled the country, you know, and then we went to, I believe it was held over in Hong Kong. And then from there, we immigrated to the U.S. We came straight to Houston. So when I got here, I was roughly around like six years old or so. I still remember I started grade school here in the U.S. So when I graduated from high school, I joined the military. And I truly believe that's one of the best decisions I've made. You know, it's the simple fact that, you know, service to your country. It's an extremely honorable and noble thing. And, you know, I was actually kind of proud of myself that that made a decision when I was an 18-year-old kid to have this service, you know, mindset and to serve.
28: My name is Megan Tien. I'm police commander with the Houston Police Department. I'm Ban Tin's wife. We did meet in college. We met on a blind date. The first person I ever dated, and we've been married for going on almost 22 years. Our values jive. It clicked. Working hard, honor, integrity, taking care of our family, always the desire to give back and to serve.
26: When I was serving overseas as a first sergeant, I get the opportunity to serve alongside some of the most honorable people out there. They forsaken the comfort of their warm bed to go around and fight in a foreign soil to defend freedom, right? Some of those most selfless people out there. I have served over 31 years, you know, active duty and reserve. You know, just like most Asian growing up, your parents always encourage you, be a doctor, be a lawyer, be an engineer. So I picked the latter, the engineer, as a profession, but I just can't see myself, like, dialed into it. So I joined the Houston Police Department when I was 23 years old. Truly, it is a calling, and that is the best decision, in my opinion, I have ever made. You know, don't like to get into scripture, but it's always a scripture to say, right? There are no greater love, absolutely none, that people are willing to lay down their lives, you know, for their friends, right? The military, they get sent to a foreign land, fighting in a foreign soil, to defend total strangers, and then to the officers. Every time when they answer that call, respond to that, whatever that emergency call may be, and they put their lives out for a total stranger, right? So I am fortunate because everything I do, not the fact that it's rewarding to me, it's the fact that it meant something.
28: He has the deep passion, desire to really serve the community.
26: And I spent most of my career serving in the patrol function, the crime suppression, and then also in the gang division. When I get promoted to sergeant and, you know, later lieutenant, you know, my chief at the time gave me an opportunity and said, hey, why don't you try the criminal intelligence side, and which I did. So I was able to, get within the criminal intelligence unit. Within the criminal intelligence unit I have many, many functions. One of the few I would name is the dignitary protection type, the public assemblies type. We are here to support all First Amendment rights. At the same time, we're here to make sure you have the platform to assemble, to protest. And that is important because the foundation of our society, our country, is founded upon that we all get the freedom of speech.
5: Executive Assistant Chief Ban 10 is the first Asian Executive Assistant Chief on our department, and I just want to acknowledge that. Thank you so much.
26: I basically have the investigative and special operations, homeland security related stuff, and all the investigative units assigned to me. I'm extremely proud not for myself, but the fact that it opened up a lot of have the investigative and special operations, homeland security related stuff, and all the investigative units assigned to me. I'm extremely proud not for myself, but the fact that it opened up a lot of doors, you know, to truly live out the American dream, right? You know, to live American dream. Hey, you willing to roll up sleeves, work hard, then the opportunities are there.
28: This is a huge accomplishment. Ban earned it. Ban worked really hard to gain the trust of Chief Finner. And it shows that when you work hard, you have passion, you're a good leader, you believe in servant leadership, you will be rewarded.
26: I am extremely proud that I am an Asian American. Now, I don't come from a family where there are time-honored tradition, like, you know, their great-grandparents serve, you know, their parents wore that badge, and now they're obligated to wear that badge. I don't have that. But I would love to see that one day my kids, you know, son or daughter, wear the same badge. It represents something. It means something. It means something to me, the most selfless and honorable people. And I want my kids to continue the tradition, to be part of the time-honored tradition.
28: As a couple within the Houston Police Department, it boils down to sacrifice, because both of us are working long hours. When there is a critical incident, if there's a hurricane that comes, when we get mobilized, we don't pack our families and go. We send our family, our kids, with other family members. We stay behind to take care of the city. And the kids, bless their heart, they're very good. They know. Because there are times where we miss birthdays, we miss major events. We'll just make it up on another day. So not only do we as a couple make sacrifice, our kids do also.
26: Well, you just don't live in a free society, but you get to be part of defending that free society as a police officer to defend the safety of our community. So to become the first Asian American assistant chief is part of the American dream that I'm living. But the true American dream, I lived that already. I lived that when I was 18 years old.
6: Nothing brings people together like a great meal. And at Bite Size, communities coming together around food is what we're all about. Join us as we take you around to some of the best and most unique restaurants around the country. You'll meet the people behind some of the best eats in town and hear the stories behind the meals.
8: Here's my father, Paco Lopez.
6: See some of the craziest dishes they have to offer.
9: We are eating 30 feet of pasta.
6: And meet some of the customers taking on their challenges. Let us add a little flavor to your day at Bite Size. What is true kindness? How can we help our neighbors in need? Maybe it's as simple as a smile or a hug.
11: All sorts of emotions.
14: Yeah.
6: All Good is about finding everyday people doing good in their communities.
18: So they come here and they can get their food, personal items, everything.
6: Reaching out.
21: The community has a good heart. I didn't think they would have helped me like this.
6: And putting other people first.
22: It takes them back to who they were when they weren't homeless.
6: Even on a tough day, we're here for you on All Good. The extraordinary bond we have with our pets is unlike any other. Here on Pet Project, we consider our furry friends members of the family, and we know you do too. So we're introducing you to some of the most amazing pets we've met.
29: This is a duck I keep seeing everywhere.
6: The owners who go above and beyond to help them out.
30: I could tell it was love at first sight.
6: And the stories of resilient pets that inspire us all.
31: You see having Popeye Wheelie on camera.
6: So give yourself a treat and join us on Pet Project. Nothing brings people together like a great meal. And at Bite Size, communities coming together around food is what we're all about. Join us as we take you around to some of the best and most unique restaurants around the country. You'll meet the people behind some of the best eats in town and hear the stories behind the meals.
0: Here's my father, Paco Lopez.
6: See some of the craziest dishes they have to offer.
1: We are eating 30 feet of pasta.
6: And meet some of the customers taking on their challenges. Let us add a little flavor to your day at Bite Size.
2: The project is called Big Art, Bigger Change. The project actually was born last year, and the idea was to do a huge outdoor museum in Houston to inspire people about values. We started with a series of 10 murals between October and December 2022, and now we are back with another series of 19 murals to bring the community together.
3: I want to share my skills as an artist to spread important messages, things that connect all of us.
7: What I really love about painting these large murals is that we can hero the everyday person.
2: This is really a fun time because we bring some of the most prominent people from everywhere and very talented artists also from Houston.
8: To see world-class, I mean truly world-class murals happening, so many of them on a large scale, I'm obviously honored to be part of this lineup, and I've worked my whole life to be here. But as an artist, but as a fan, it's so exciting to see all these really talented people.
2: A lot of this mural you're going to see, they were based on models that are from the community. So it creates this deep connection with the people who live here.
7: I think that it's nice and it's refreshing to celebrate just the everyday person. You know, everyone is amazing in their own right. The title of my artwork is Assiduity, which I think encapsulates the vibe of the model that I've photographed. The theme of this mural was the hardworking backbone of Houston, of the essential worker. And so I just wanted to capture a little bit of the humanity in the model that I photographed for the mural.
3: My Houstonian mural is inspired by a program for single mothers in Houston. Motherhood is my general theme, and I always combine figurative work with words. Every project I accept has a humanitarian background. What I'm really trying to do is put as much emphasis on the eyes. I took a photo of the reflections in my eyes when I arrived, so you can really see all the buildings in those eyes, and it grounds my work to here. So you will know it couldn't have been done anywhere else. It really belongs to this city now.
10: The piece is called Illumination. It's about mental health, and it's based on a portrait I took of a boy named Antonio. Blue is actually supposed to be the color of mental health, but I've also just been painting with blue a lot lately, so kind of in a blue period. I like painting, so it's a great wall surface. I like walls that are framed nicely, and it's a nice little nook back here. Even though it's right next to the Minute Maid Stadium, it's quite quiet, and it's a good place for someone to view art.
2: Houston, I think, is a city that has three key values that make this project especially meaningful. One, it's a very bold city, meaning that people think big here. So when they have ideas, they are, by essence, big ideas. Second, this is a very welcoming city, where when you come here, you don't really feel like a visitor. You feel like it's already part of your home. And of course, diversity is what we are about. Diversity because we bring artists. Second, this is a very welcoming city, where when you come here, you don't really feel like a visitor. You feel like it's already part of your home. And of course, diversity is what we are about. Diversity because we bring artists from all around the world. The 19 murals we are talking about, we really brought very diverse subjects.
4: But it's really exciting for the general public to walk around, like really open air museum. A lot of these artists are in museum settings already, in galleries. To have that for everyone is really unique. This is truly a life-changing experience for a lot of people and for the artists too. This mural in downtown Houston is really about sharing the road, about making good versus bad decisions on the road. We know the road can be something very majestic, beautiful place to be, but it can also be a very dangerous place to be. I wanted something very bright, very colorful, because most downtowns are not always super welcoming and colorful. So I think also want to brighten up this part of the city, which I call home now.
2: We have a different subject we talk about, and they reflect on our society today. And what's going to be also interesting is that maybe in 10, 15 years, when people look at the mural again, what they're going to think of our society of today, to show who we are today for posterity, for the future.
6: We should all be staying active. And here on Pumped, we show you all the different ways members of your community are keeping in shape. Meet people who can make a gym wherever they go.
12: You can literally make anything and everything yours.
6: Proving that age is just a number.
13: How old are you?
12: 80.
6: And challenging what we think is possible.
14: Get up, baby. Get up. That's what I love.
15: I can't breathe.
6: So put on your sweats and join us to get pumped. The extraordinary bond we have with our pets is unlike any other. Here on Pet Project, we consider our furry friends members of the family, and we know you do too. So we're introducing you to some of the most amazing pets we've met.
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20: Oh my God.
23: You're on board North River Lobster Companies at Pier 81. 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
20: Oh my God.
24: That's amazing.
20: 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Icing on the cake. It is delicious, but I feel like this is a meal for like a week. I'm about to...
25: I'm in lobster heaven right now.
23: It's a small piece of paradise. I mean, you come on board and you really feel like you're on a small vacation. We take you for a quick 45-minute cruise down in the Hudson. Before you know it, we're back, and you're welcome to stay on board as long as you please.
32: Pumpkin spice latte with almond milk.
33: The coffee shop has been open since November 2020. We opened right in the middle of COVID. A lot of people kind of told us we were crazy, but here we are 2.5 years later, and it's a great feeling. My brother, he studied abroad in Spain and fell in love with coffee there. I was selling baked goods on Instagram, and he kind of came to me and was like, hey, you know, we can sell your baked goods out of a coffee shop. So we kind of paired his love for coffee and my love for baking and put it together. My name is Ian Wilson, and I'm one of the co-owners of Day 6 Coffee. So the name Day 6 is a biblical reference. In Genesis, on the sixth day, God gives plants and animals to humans. So our slogan here is, on the sixth day, God gave us coffee. Everyone's reaction to the name has been, they're kind of like, oh, you know, I didn't really think about that. That's pretty cool. The choosing of downtown Houston was kind of a blessing in disguise. We had been looking at locations in other parts of the city. So it was an answered prayer for us. Us being open during the pandemic is what's helped our success. One being that no one else was open, so people got to know who we are, and so people were looking for a place to go, and they found us. Two, this location may not have been available if the pandemic hadn't happened. So we have a great mix of customers here. Actually, to my surprise, when we first got here, I thought it would be strictly people coming in for work from the downtown area, but we get a lot of students in the area. I didn't know downtown had so many people living here. But we love the customers here. The community loves us, and I think we just have the perfect place for us right now.
0: And your food should be out very shortly, okay?
5: They know me by name because I come enough times, so I just love stuffing it before I usually go to work here in downtown.
9: When I walk in, they know me. They usually have my drink ready for me. Matcha and almond milk and simple syrup.
33: I went to school and got a finance degree. My brother went to school and got an accounting degree. He went to work at an accounting firm. Neither of us have any professional food backgrounds. I just have a love for baking in general. It's been something that our family does. So a lot of baked goods are family recipes. We make them in-house. And I think that's kind of been our competitive advantage. We have some of the best muffins in the city.
11: Wow.
33: Here at day six, we have six different muffin varieties. Peach cobbler muffin, which is going to have peaches inside, cinnamon crumble, and then a glaze over the top. Our lemon poppy seed and icing over the top. Here we have our double chocolate chip muffin. Here is my personal favorite, the banana nut muffin, which we use real bananas, apple cinnamon, which has chunks of apple, and then a cinnamon topping. And then our best seller is the blueberry muffin, which has real blueberries in it and a crumble topping.
11: It has big blueberry pieces in it. It's very moist, too. And the top has a crumble on it. It's really crunchy. Very good.
33: So what makes Day 6 stand apart from other coffee shops is, first and foremost, the customer service. We also have high-quality products, which is very important to us. As mentioned, the name comes from the creation story in the Bible. So we have a lot of artwork displayed throughout the shop, and we kind of give locals a chance to display their creativity here. So we really try to tap into the creative community in Houston. One of the best drinks we offer on the menu is the Texas Latte. It gets insane reviews. It's a caramel and vanilla mix. It's a recipe that my sister came up with.
11: The Texas Latte, I love it. It's like a liquid pecan pie, and I don't even like pecan pie, but I like Texas Latte.
13: I'm gonna get the Texas Latte.
33: It's our number one seller. We have another one that's specific to us, which is a cheesecake latte. It's very popular. We also get a lot of great reviews on our chai latte, lavender latte, but the Texas latte by far stands out. The best food items we have here are definitely gonna be the kolaches. I know we make them in-house. We have a brisket kolache, my personal favorite, the jalapeno sausage kolache, and we even have a vegan option, which is a Beyond Meat with a vegan cheese. This is Texas, you know, you can't have a place without breakfast tacos, so we put brisket on a breakfast taco, and people love that.
0: How's it going, man? Welcome back, bro. I'm good, man.
33: We have great staff here. I think that they helped make this such a success, but the community has really accepted us and really loved us and poured into us, and we've tried to pour into them, and I think that's because they see how hard we work and how much effort and energy we put into giving them the best coffee shop possible.
15: I like that it's close, convenient, and it feels like family because they remember you when you come in.
33: We have so many things in this world that divide us. Food is one of those things that brings us all together. So it brings me joy to be able to show love and give love through food and drink with all types of people throughout the city. And there's great food and great drinks to be had here.
6: We should all be staying active, and here on Pumped, we show you all the different ways members of your community are keeping in shape. Meet people who can make a gym wherever they go.
12: You can literally make anything and everything yours.
6: Proving that age is just a number.
18: How old are you?
12: 80.
6: And challenging what we think is possible.
14: Get up, baby! Get up! That's what I love! I can't breathe.
6: So put on your sweats and join us to get pumped. The extraordinary bond we have with our pets is unlike any other. Here on Pet Project, we consider our furry friends members of the family, and we know you do, too. So we're introducing you to some of the most amazing pets we've met.
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6: 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But only the locals really know where to go. On My Go-To, we discover some of the strangest...
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3: I'm Shirley Curry. I'm 82 years old, and I'm the gaming grandma.
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7: I'm Joseph Green. I'm 26 years old, and I'm Shirley's number one grandson.
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8: So, Joseph, you got a friend who's 82 years old and playing video games?
10: Yeah, can you believe it?
8: Boo! Oh my gosh!
16: Even though there's an age difference, we have a lot of things in common and obviously lots in video games.
3: Gaming is an open world and it should be open to everybody. And everybody should accept everybody into it.
18: When people come into our research center, we want them to find some sort of connection with history.
24: The African American History Research Center at the Gregory School is very important to Houston because it was the first educational center for African Americans after slavery. And one of the institutions that's documenting African American history today.
18: It's important to preserve Black history because it is American history.
24: Here you would find a replica of a 1926 classroom complete with teacher's desk and a replica student chairs here. A question that we usually get asked about the desk in the front and the students was what would they write on since they didn't have anything in the front? Well, there would be a long table that would run across that would allow them to write and, you know, read their books and things of that nature. One of our more special desks comes equipped with an inkwell, which at one point would allow you to dip your quill pen in and write that type of way as well. The Gregory School was established in 1870 by the Freedmen's Bureau right after emancipation in 1865. So just 5 years after being free, General Edgar M. Gregory advocated for African-American education and things like that, which is why we have the namesake, the Gregory School. So the Gregory School helped the newly freed Blacks by allowing them to have the opportunity for education to become productive members of society. It offered them skills like reading and writing, which was forbidden for them to learn as a slave. So by having the opportunity to go to school, this will help your self-esteem. This will give you the overall ability to provide for you and your family. So it was very important to the newly free Blacks.
18: Once you look at, sit down and actually research and look at what was taking place in Black communities, it kind of parallels what was going on in American history.
24: It served as a school for African-American children up until 1984. It closed down for about 20 years due to desegregation. In 2009, it became part of the Houston Public Library system and renovated for the services that we provide today. So one of my favorite things about the Freemantown timeline is it shows the emancipation date of 1865, and just in 1866, the African American community was able to purchase land, about 10 acres, to celebrate the first Juneteenth in 1866.
18: Once you look at Black history and research Black history, you're also able to see similar events that happened within other ethnic groups as well. The African American History Research Center means so much to me because I'm able to contribute to preserving African American history. It's a space where in 20, 30, 40 years from now, people will still be able to come and see the work that I'm doing today, the work that the other archivists and staff in the building are doing to preserve Houston's Black history.

0: Nothing brings people together like a great meal. And at Bite Size, communities coming together around food is what we're all about. Join us as we take you around to some of the best and most unique restaurants around the country. You'll meet the people behind some of the best eats in town and hear the stories behind the meals.
1: Here's my father, Paco Lopez.
0: See some of the craziest dishes they have to offer.
2: We are eating 30 feet of pasta.
0: And meet some of the customers taking on their challenges. Let us add a little flavor to your day at Bite Size. You're watching Localish. Follow us at Localish. Our furry little friends. We love them. You love them.
3: They are together all the time.
0: Aren't they cute? Living together in perfect harmony.
4: This one matches me.
0: Close up, cuddly. And did we mention cute?
5: It's nonstop entertainment.
0: This is Pet Project.
6: I'm not necessarily the most talkative person. I'm a little bit more introverted, which is why dogs are a good fit for me. We can just go out. I can just roll out and walk with my dogs, and we don't have to really talk much or try to be anything other than what I am. I'm Ryan Stewart. I'm a professional dog walker in New York City. I am putting on my shoes, and we're going to grab one of my dogs, and we're going to take off and go get to a walk. I came to New York City to be a professional dancer, and then I ended up getting cancer right before entering college, Juilliard. So I ended up going to Memorial Sloan Kettering for a year and a half instead. And that sort of changed the way I thought about dance. I wasn't so all in. I still loved it, and I still did it, and I still did some professional gigs, but I didn't become that full-time dancer. And then so my friends told me, you should work with dogs. You're pretty good with them. And I thought that was a good idea. And so I started working with dogs, and it slowly became, you know, it started off slow at first, but then within, let's say, 3 years, it became my full-time job. I'm going to get a small dog, so a small leash, and I'm going to get a medium dog, and then I take one extra leash just in case. I'm not necessarily the most talkative person. I'm a little bit more introverted, which is why dogs are a good fit for me. We can just go out. I can just roll out and walk with my dogs, and we don't have to really talk much or try to be anything other than what I am. Okay. All right, thanks. I did come from kind of a difficult background. One neighborhood I grew up in for years was like kind of like a very street, tough background. So that background helps me when I take dogs into juvenile detention, because then I'm working with kids who are kind of tough. I relate to them. The ones who come, who I work with the dogs, are always happy to see me and the dogs. You know, they just, they get so much out of it. And that's one of the benefits about dogs is, let's say you're trapped inside and you have no access to nature, like trees or the ground or the sky, because you're not free. But a dog represents nature. And then you can put your hand on the dog, and it's like touching a tree or standing with your feet on grass. So those kids get to touch the dogs, and you can see the effect that it has upon them. This is one of my best dogs for therapy dog work. A lot of kids really like this one, because he'll just sit on your

0: Dogs, beer, and coffee is really our three taglines. If you don't like dogs, Bark Social is probably not the place for you. We are a social club for dogs and dog lovers, which means we're a beer garden, we're a coffee shop, we're a bar, we're a workplace, and we're an event space all wrapped up in one. Really what we do is we create an awesome community of dogs and dog lovers. We think about it like the dog cheers, where everybody knows your name and everybody's welcome, and you consistently have that repetitious visit like you would in your local neighborhood bar. It's just our customers are not only humans, but dogs, and we get used to it.
1: Bark Social is the best day ever. We love saying that because anybody who comes here, humans or dogs, have a great time.
0: You get a best-in-class dog park mixed with a best-in-class bar beer garden experience that we have here in Mania. We're at our third location in Maniunk in Philadelphia. This is Bark Social. Had a quarter-life crisis, went back to school to try and figure out what I wanted to do with my life, and saw a similar concept and just became obsessed with the whole community that flourished there. And I thought bringing this to the Mid-Atlantic region would be a great opportunity and put our own spin on it. Create a really cool brand, create a really great environment. Really, there's four aspects to it. We have, obviously, a club, right? So all dogs that enter have to be spayed, neutered, vaccinated. So the dogs have the membership. No breed restrictions at all. We have a coffee shop and a bar all wrapped up in one.
1: 30 self-pour beer taps.
0: Over 50% of those are local, so we really like to support the local brewery community. We have wine on tap as well. We have cocktails on tap. Those are seasonal.
1: We have really hearty bar food, so think like huge loaded pretzel, loaded nachos.
0: We have a retail store, which has treats, swag for your dog, swag for humans, custom merch for Bark Social. And then we also have events, and those events really kind of curate the community.
1: We do birthday parties, gotcha days, bar mitzvahs, quinceanera, and let me tell you, dog people, and I can say this because I am one of them, are kind of nuts.
0: But when you take all this stuff and put it into one location where you know at least every single person has at least one thing in common with you, and that's their affinity for dogs, you can create this really great social environment which just flourishes over the course of time.
1: You come in, all the humans are like super chill, enjoying the music, and then you see all these dogs just like running around like crazy, getting their energy out, making new friends. And so I think the vibe is really laid back, chill, but it's also a great place to meet people.
0: So the Bark Rangers are really our secret sauce, and that's what they're called.
2: Yeah, there you go. That feels nice, don't it?
0: For everyone who hasn't been here, think about doggy daycare attendance, but a bit more required engagement with the dogs. And so their job is literally to play with the dogs, make sure the dogs are safe, having fun, and in the event a dog's having a bad day or a little grumpy, they make sure they redirect the dog. And so they really become this consistent community. We have daily, monthly, and annual memberships. Daily member is obviously just what it sounds like. Daily, monthly is unlimited for the month, and then annual is unlimited for the year. Anyone's welcome to come. Whenever you come to Bark Social, your first visit's always free. It's amazing when people come in and they say, oh, this is the best idea ever. I wish I had this idea. And really, when people say that, we just kind of look at each other and say, we're on the right track.
3: We should all be staying active. And here on Pumped, we show you all the different ways members of your community are keeping in shape. Meet people who can make a gym wherever they go.
4: You can literally make anything and everything yours.
3: Proving that age is just a number.
5: How old are you?
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3: And challenging what we think is possible.
6: Get up, baby. 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That's what I love.
7: Can't breathe.
3: So put on your sweats and join us to get pumped. The extraordinary bond we have with our pets is unlike any other. Here on Pet Project, we consider our furry friends members of the family, and we know you do, too. So we're introducing you to some of the most amazing pets we've met.
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3: And unique artwork from communities around the country. When you meet the people behind the art, you get to appreciate every stroke of genius. We should all be staying active. And here on Pumped, we show you all the different ways members of your community are keeping in shape. Meet people who can make a gym wherever they go.
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3: Proving that age is just...

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0: And challenging what we think is possible.
3: Get up, baby. Get up. 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
5: So on Pretzel's Instagram, we do a lot of pictures of our lives in New York, but we also try to capture all the little adventure we go on with Pretzel.
6: Our intention with her Instagram is to not only show what she's up to and show cute pictures of her, but also like share the joy that she brings.
5: My name is Poppy.
6: And I'm Pascal.
5: And this is our dog Pretzel.
7: Bro,
8: cute.
7: Yeah.
6: What we love about dogs is that they're always there for you. When you come home, they're always happy. It's like you can leave for 2 minutes and you come back and they're so excited to see you. Like they haven't seen you for days or weeks. And they always have like, especially Pretzel, she has such a good personality where she's always happy and she always gets excited. And no matter what happens, she comes to you. She wants to cuddle you. She wants to be close to you.
5: So we both live in New York City. We live in a little apartment. So we always wanted a small dog. And Pretzel is so little and she fits in my bag. And we take her everywhere. We take her to restaurants. We take her to bars. We take her to shopping malls. Basically everywhere that we go, she's always with us. So it's funny because I was the one who wanted a dog. Pascal was like, oh, I don't really care. I don't know if like she can fit in into our lifestyle. So he wasn't sure about it. But once we got the dog, you immediately fell in love. You developed such a close bond with Pretzel. Like every night we go to bed, they like hold each other's hand. They have this such a close little bond. And it's just so cute to see. You guys like so in love with each other. It's so cute.
6: Yeah, Pretzel is my little girl.
5: We started an Instagram account the day we got her, and when we take Pretzel out for a walk around our neighborhood, sometimes she gets recognized and people would come say hi to her. So on Pretzel's Instagram, we do a lot of pictures of our lives in New York, but we also try to capture all the little adventure we go on with Pretzel.
6: Our intention with her Instagram is to not only show what she's up to and show cute pictures of her, but also like share the joy that she brings and see that what a dog can bring to someone. Small dog, but a big personality.
0: We should all be staying active. And here on Pumped, we show you all the different ways members of your community are keeping in shape. Meet people who can make a gym wherever they go.
9: You can literally make anything and everything yours.
0: Proving that age is just a number.
1: How old are you?
2: 80.
0: And challenging what we think is possible.
3: Get up, baby. Get up. That's what I love.
4: Can't breathe.
0: So put on your sweats and join us to get pumped. The extraordinary bond we have with our pets is unlike any other. Here on Pet Project, we consider our furry friends members of the family, and we know you do, too. So we're introducing you to some of the most amazing pets we've met.
10: This is a duck I keep seeing everywhere.
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0: 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On Stroke of Genius, we find creativity from all over the country and take you inside the minds of their brilliant creators. Learn how these artists make some of the most bizarre...
13: Hi, I'm Diana Wood, the crazy power wash artist.
0: Resourceful...
14: Everything around me inspires me.
0: And unique artwork from communities around the country. When you meet the people behind the art, you get to appreciate every stroke of genius.
15: Hey guys, how's it going?
16: I've been to rodeos when I was younger where they wouldn't let me compete being openly gay. I've been beat up more than one time. I kept going until a rodeo, but at some point you get tired of being pushed around. And so when the gay rodeo came about, I'd jump on it immediately.
1: So a lot of the guys here seem to have nicknames. Why is that?
16: In our everyday life, some of us still have to be closeted. I compete under Jameson Cole as an assumed name. 2 years ago, I lost a job because a parent at the school that I taught at complained that I was gay. Many of the states where we're from, Arkansas, Texas, Oklahoma, you can still be let go for being gay.
1: What do you say to the folks who used to push you around when you'd come to the events? What do you want them to know when they see you now?
16: I'd like them to know I'm a cowboy just like they are. And look at me now. I'm successful. I'm happy. I have a family of competitors. And I still get to do what I love no matter how much they wanted me not to.
0: You're watching Pet Project.
2: Welcome to the Bunny Cafe. Here we foster bunnies that are looking for homes. I'd always loved rabbits throughout my life. My decor has lots of rabbits in it inside. I've just always wanted a rabbit. Then I realized that my space out here could really work well as a place for people who are interested to come and get to know what rabbits are like, how to take care of them, what kind of space we need, what do we feed them, how do we clean up after them, how do we keep them healthy. I've always wanted a real bunny cafe. I wanted people to want to come, obviously, and spend time here, knowing that the more time I could get people to spend, the more acclimated they would be to humans, and the better likelihood that they would get chosen. About 3 years ago, knew I wanted a house bun and just never got around to doing it. And then at one point just thought, like, what am I waiting for? Put my name in with a couple of breeders and got a phone call. I didn't know that you weren't supposed to do that, that there were buns in need. So my first bunny was a Holland Loft that I got from a breeder as a baby, Fiona. So this is Zeppi. He is a Netherland dwarf. They're the smallest of rabbits. You see his little ears. I gave it to myself for my birthday without my husband knowing. And I knew nothing, but I thought, how hard can this be? And in fact, it was pretty easy. She was part of the family, but then she kind of went crazy. She started being really obnoxious. And I'm on the internet. It was during the pandemic and looking, and I find Lori. Lori Mills is the founder, owner of Tribbles Rabbit Rescue. Lori's been doing this over 15 years. Her days and nights consist of answering the call of dumped, abandoned, hurt rabbits. Here's this person I never knew, took all this time and said, did they tell you you needed to get your rabbit spayed? That started my education with rabbits, and it was all Lori, just taking so much time with me. So that's Rory and Charlotte, a great bonded pair, both lion heads. I'm like, how can I ever thank you? So she said, yeah, I could really use some help. Would you foster a rabbit? And I'm like, sure, this is easy, of course. I'd be happy to. She called another time, and I was like, sure, what's another one? And at that point, they were in my middle bedroom. But it's grown so much because there's such a need. These two are Moira and Alexis, mother-daughter, very, very frightened. I would love to see someone who's up for a little bit of a challenge. They're sweet as can be. I knew she needed more help, so then I just thought I had this space. I thought it might be kind of would work for this, and I could take more. And that's kind of how it all started. This is Charles and Bun Bun, the oldest residents here. Charles is deaf. He's a lopbeard. We just wanted a space that hopefully would entice people to come and see that it can be fun. And this is what you need in your house, a pen. And hopefully you'll let them free roam and get exercise every day. And that's all it takes. That's Miss Scarlet. Once she got her husband, she's happy as can be. It's not a petting zoo. It isn't. But we're really looking for people who are thinking about bringing a rabbit into their home. And this, of course, is Boo, who just got a haircut. They're very smart. I can call them. They come to their name. Some love to sit on the lap. They're very, very curious. Mostly, they just need a home.
17: Where we're standing right now is the original Buffalo Project. It sits on 150 acres. To see those kids see the buffalo up close, to see calves being born in the spring of the year, it's pretty special. This pasture was established in 1994, and present today in 2023, we would have a little over 300 buffalo at this facility. Tours that we do are designed for kids, K through 12. We also do tours for colleges. Most people that come down here are at least three generations from the farm, so they have never get out to see what I see every day, being that close to the largest mammal that's in North America. It's pretty special.
18: I didn't know that we brought in buffaloes from Yellowstone, from Wind Cave, all the way to Minnesota to crossbreed and to promote the buffalo relatives. I thought that was really amazing.
17: I'm hoping that they take away that connection that our indigenous people had with the buffalo.
19: We are Woodford Cedar Run Wildlife Refuge. We are a nonprofit dedicated to the preservation of New Jersey's wildlife through education, conservation, and rehabilitation. We are located on 171 preserved acres with over 3 miles of hiking trails. We are funded primarily through individual donations. We also have a wildlife hospital.
20: These are all raccoons.
21: I oversee the care of over 6,000 wild native animals to New Jersey.
20: So this is our program.
21: They come in for a variety of different reasons. We rehabilitate them and release them back to the wild when they're healthy. I have a full-time staff of 3 people and a handful of part-time seasonal staff. Other than that, we're working with all volunteers.
19: The ultimate goal is to get them back out into the wild. In some of those situations, that's simply not possible. One of the newest animals we're giving a permanent home to at Cedar Run is a red fox that we have named Ember. She came in to us last spring as an orphaned fox kit with a leg injury. We are raising funds to build her an enclosure. Our hope is that people will develop a connection to the natural world. I hope that you'll find our mission worth supporting.
22: Every day, we see miracles happen. We try to make one day better than the next for our kids.
23: Yeah, good boy.
22: I'd like to introduce, from the Guide Dog Foundation, Olivia, Cheyenne, and your newest furry colleague, Ginny. Jimmy is a 2-year-old purebred golden retriever that comes to us from the Guide Dogs Foundation.
24: Very nice. Good job.
22: You know, here, many kids will get therapies 6 times a week.
25: Oh, you want to give him a kiss? Oh, they're so sweet.
22: And so having someone like Jimmy that can serve as a motivator is just so important for our kids.
25: Hi.
22: It's important for their physical well-being.
25: Shake.
22: It's important for their emotional well-being.
24: Good job.
22: And just overall, to have something in place that can serve as a comfort.
25: Is he giving you kisses?
22: It's just such an incredible opportunity.
25: This is Jimmy.
24: He just looked at her and she said, oh my gosh, I don't know that a dog has ever loved me this much. And that's just how Jimmy makes everybody feel. He is a teacher, he can be a model, their biggest cheerleader, and above all, he is their best friend. He loves love and interacting with people, and so he's just able to be just their biggest fan.
0: Can inspire, uplift, and give us a whole new perspective on things. On Stroke of Genius, we find creativity from all over the country and take you inside the minds of their brilliant creators. Learn how these artists make some of the most bizarre...
13: Hi, I'm Diana Wood, the crazy power wash artist.
0: Resourceful...
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0: And unique artwork from communities around the country. When you meet the people behind the art, you get to appreciate every stroke of genius. Ever walk by a really long food line and think, those people are crazy?
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0: Why would anyone stand hours on their feet before they can sit down to eat?
24: It's the best thing I've ever had.
0: Worth the Wait takes you to the front of America's longest lines to answer one question. Is it worth the wait? From a massive 7-pound burrito to a slice of pie that has locals going crazy, we'll let you know what's worth it and what's not. This is Worth the Wait. This country is full of unusual places to see and amazing things to do. But only the locals really know where to go. On My Go-To, we discover some of the strangest...
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28: When I surf, I often I don't want to come back on land. It's quite nice to be on the ocean and kind of weightless and feeling the energy of the ocean. When I come back on land and I change out, I feel a bit more disabled. But when I'm out on the water, it really makes me feel alive and, you know, intense.
29: Went out with Dan. We watched, you know, surfing with him and having fun. We were looking at how he was actually surfing. And we said, you know what?
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28: We started collaborating about how could we make a custom surfboard that would work to fit my unique center of gravity, my unique body shape.
3: We've learned so much. That's not just helping Dan, but it's helping every single one of the veterans that we serve.
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0: You're watching Pet Project.
4: 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We are at the Catnook Cafe in Norwood.
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6: 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We have it set up like a living room with a television, some couches, comfy chairs, lots of fun toys for the cats, and they get to hang out and have fun. Their personalities really shine through in a more casual environment as opposed to cages.
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9: We're so happy to have a new store in Monrovia to help support the pet community, which is thriving in this city. There's more people walking dogs in Monrovia than you can shake a stick at. And Pet in Mind is the kind of store that really supports responsible pet owners and really helps us in the community, you know, continue with our furry friends.
8: We are here for the animals, and that's why we will refuse to sell any junk. When you come in here, you're getting quality, nutritious food for your pets. The other thing that, you know, we're focused on is our pet adoptions, and we send them home if you adopt with free food from us, and it's really high protein, really nutritious food for them to eat because we want to get them started on the right path.
9: One of the fun things, this is a great place to get pet birthday cakes and pet cookies and those things for the special occasions that you really like to have to celebrate your dog as another family member.
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2: 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Today, we catch up with performer Jason Dupuis, who you might know as Selena Estides, opening up about recovery, reinvention, and finding purpose when the spotlight fades. Then, Raif Darazi takes his cardio routine to the next level, or more accurately, off the ground. We'll drop by the Little Jewel of New Orleans, where comfort food and community are the real secret ingredients. And later, I sit down with Wilson Cruz, actor, activist, and voice for visibility, for an honest conversation about strength, identity, and showing up. And it all starts right after this.
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2: This is your invitation to push further, to taste more, to meet someone new.
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2: The best moments happen when you say yes, yes to what's next. Yes to more fun. Yes to something different. That's Plus Life TV. Come live the Plus Life. Welcome to Plus Life. For Jason Dupuis, a popular drag artist, the spotlight has always been bright. But the real glow came when he stopped performing for everyone else and started showing up for himself. Here's how finding that light changed everything.
18: Well, I moved to Hollywood when I was 17 years old. I would come to LA a lot when I was younger, but I grew up in the Bay Area in Stockton for high school, which Stockton's very ghetto. It was not the most ideal situation, so I needed to get out ASAP. And I was very straight-laced because I saw in school there were shootings, stabbings, kids smoking weed, people drinking, and I was like, I'm not like these people. I'm not doing that. I did the D.A.R.E. program.
2: On stage, she's loud, glamorous, and unforgettable. But behind the lashes and the spotlight is Jason Dupuis. At 17, he moved to Hollywood with dreams of musical theater. But the search for belonging and validation quickly pulled him in another direction.
18: Then I moved to Hollywood and I got crazy. You know, I experimented with drinking and coke and all, you know, Molly and all ultimately with meth. And I found myself, you know, homeless at one point with all my belongings in a Bed Bath & Beyond shopping cart at 20 years old.
2: He says addiction wasn't just about substances. It was about feeling seen.
18: Validation, honey, yes. I'll stay up on Grindr for hours at a time just to have people tell me to send me photos, and I feel so validated. You know, like I place my worth based on how guys are perceiving me and treating me, and that is what I've learned. Come to learn, I can't let them dictate who I am and how I feel about myself.
2: At just 21 years old, an age when most of us are just starting out, Jason made a life-saving choice.
18: I got sober at 21, and it's not very common for 21-year-olds to get sober, especially in Hollywood, you know, especially for someone trying to make it in the entertainment industry as well.
13: Sobriety brought him something unexpected. Community.
18: It wasn't until I got sober when I was 21 years old and I met, you know, a group of sober gay men who were put on a drag show to raise money for HIV/AIDS. That's how I got introduced to drag.
13: What started as service became transformation.
18: When I'm in drag, I get to be loud. I get to state my opinions. I get to have an opinion in drag and people pay attention. I get to utilize all that confidence and put it into my boy self and walk down the street a little with my head a little taller, with my shoulders pushed back a little. But that's all from the power of drag.
13: As his platform grew, including a breakout run on RuPaul's Drag Race, another layer of identity grew stronger. Pride in where he came from.
18: That I wanted to represent for, you know, my Latinness and people who identify with their Latinness and not feeling like enough, because that has always been something I've been so insecure about, is my Latinness. And I wanted to bring that to the main stage of Drag Race so that other Latin gay boys out there, or Latin girls, or thick girls who identify with my plus sizeness, you know, like, could look at me and be like, wow, if that can get on MTV in front of RuPaul looking like that, and owning who she, all of who she is, maybe they can feel a little pride in who they are as well.
13: But at the height of his success, personal tragedy struck, and it was sure to test his sobriety.
18: My mom passed away during my season of Drag Race while it was airing. And I think staying sober through all of that and being able to sit here, grieve in my process with my sobriety and like stand here today and say I lived through that sober, I didn't have to drink or use, I think is like amazing. And that was the perfect excuse to go use. But then again, I would not be here right now if I decided to go out, right? So I think my sobriety is the thing I'm the most proudest of, and the reason I get to do anything.
13: Through drag, through chosen family, through community, he stayed standing.
18: There is hope and there is resources for you to work through whatever it is you're dealing with. Especially as queer people, you have to ask for help. They're available to you know, provide solutions and resources for you, but you have to ask for help first.
13: Jason and his alter ego may command the stage, but it's Jason's resilience, his sobriety, his pride, and the family he built that makes his performances so powerful.
18: And I realize, because there are people out there who need to see that it's possible, and I get to stay sober at that young age, and look what's happened as a result.
17: Now that's the kind of transformation that reminds us it's not about becoming someone new, it's about finally being the person you were meant to be. Up next, Raif Darazi takes fitness to new heights, and yes, there is a trampoline involved.
19: Nothing brings people together like a great meal. And at Bite Size, communities coming together around food is what we're all about. Join us as we take you around to some of the best and most unique restaurants around the country. You'll meet the people behind some of the best eats in town and hear the stories behind the meals.
20: This is my father, Paco Lopez.
19: See some of the craziest dishes they have to offer.
24: We are eating 30 feet of pasta.
19: And meet some of the customers taking on their challenges. Let us add a little flavor to your day at Bite Size. What is true kindness? How can we help our neighbors in need? Maybe it's as simple as a smile or a hug.
21: All sorts of emotions.
22: Yeah.
19: All Good is about finding everyday people doing good in their communities.
23: So they come here and they can get their food, personal items, everything.
19: Reaching out.
28: The community has a good heart. I didn't think they would have helped me like this.
19: And putting other people first.
29: It takes them back to who they were when they weren't homeless.
19: Even on a tough day, we're here for you on All Good. The extraordinary bond we have with our pets is unlike any other. Here on Pet Project, we consider our furry friends members of the family, and we know you do too. So we're introducing you to some of the most amazing pets we've met.
25: This is a duck I keep seeing everywhere.
19: The owners who go above and beyond to help them out.
26: I could tell it was love at first sight.
19: And the stories of resilient pets that inspire us all.
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19: So give yourself a treat and join us on Pet Project. 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So here on Out of Office, we're taking you to some of our favorite vacation spots, where the locals show us how to really relax.
30: And I could feel it when I went from one bath to the next.
19: Take in the sights.
31: You can see the mountains, the city, the trees inside of it.
19: And have some fun.
32: Yeah, punch it, Chewy!
19: So finish your last work email and join us as we go out of office.
17: Welcome back. Now, if your idea of cardio involves dodging eye contact at the gym, this next segment might just be your kind of workout. Our health and fitness guru, Raif Darazi, is bouncing into something a little different, literally.
1: Hi, Tiffany. How are you?
3: I'm good. How are you doing, Raif?
1: I'm doing great.
3: Amazing. I'm excited.
1: So what's the deal with trampoline fitness, and how did you come up with the idea of trampoline trim?
3: Well, first of all, it's a really, really exciting, exciting workout. So I've been an engineer. I've, like, danced for the Knicks. I've danced for Cardi B. Like, I've done engineering into dancing, which kind of taps into the creative side of me. So I kind of wanted to create something of my own, which combines the two. There's a very creative, expressive side to me. And then there's an analytical piece of it as well. So I wanted to combine the two to then create Trampoline Trim. So that's kind of how I came up with Trampoline Trim. I found the trampoline. There's so many unique benefits to it. And I just fell in love with it. And here we are with Trampoline Trim.
1: I'm curious, what is it about trampoline fitness that makes it so effective for toning and weight loss? Is it the bounce or is it something else?
3: There's so many beautiful, unique benefits to rebounding. The number one being that it's low impact, so it's easy on our joints as we're bouncing, yes. And then the trampoline works all 650-plus muscles in your body. Did you know that we have that many muscles in our body?
1: I didn't.
3: Exactly. So it's an unstable environment. So when you're on that trampoline, getting that high-intensity cardio in there, you're literally working every single muscle. Now, this is where all 650-plus muscles in that body, we're locking in on them. That hold, I want to see a nice hold. Yep. Quick hold. Yep. You literally have to freeze, but breathe. And the cool thing about the trim is that as we're doing the cardio, there's a portion of the class where we focus on the cardio, but then there's another portion that's more of a HIIT style of training. So we get into the toning with elements like using weights or band, resistance bands and different things like that as well. So we get a little bit of the cardio, a little bit of the toning, which I think is a beautiful marriage with the trampoline.
1: What do you say to someone who says, look, trampoline's cool, but they're for kids. It's easy.
3: Come and try a class with Trampoline Trim, and I promise you, you will have a totally different, like, outlook on that. It is very intense. It is a challenging class, but it's one of those things that when you leave, you're like, whoa, that was actually really hard, but I did it. When you think of bouncing on a trampoline, you think of, like, being a big kid and bouncing up and down, right?
1: For
3: That's
1: sure.
3: That's not what we want to do here.
1: Oh.
3: You want to keep your shoulders forward, hips back, and now your momentum goes down. So you're driving your heels down into the trampoline, using that core to lift those legs up. So let's free those hands up, have some fun here. Yep.
1: What do you suggest if someone starts to lose control?
3: If you start to lose control, again, keep the shoulders in front of the hips and engage that core and make sure that momentum is going down. Because what happens is if I come here and my shoulders are behind my hips, this is where you lose the control.
1: Yeah.
3: So keep those shoulders forward, slight hinge in that hip, and then momentum down into that trampoline, right?
1: Yeah. And what's a common misconception that people have about the trampoline? Do they think it's easier than it looks or more difficult?
3: I think the biggest misconception is that they're going to fall off the trampoline. They're like, am I going to get on this thing and I'm just going to fall off this trampoline? I'm like, no. First of all, trust yourself. Your body understands and knows what's happening. And like I said, there's a beautiful parallel to life. It's an unstable environment, right? But when you're on that trampoline, you really kind of have to lock in with your core and understand the foundation of what's happening. And it's kind of like the same thing with life, right? There's this thing in front of you. It's kind of unstable. It's unsure. But the more you tap in with yourself and your core foundation of what's happening, the easier it is for you. The more you feel like, you know what? That might have seemed difficult initially, but I got to it and I conquered that thing.
1: And I really like what you said about learning to trust yourself too. That's so key.
3: Yes. That for me is most important. And that's where for me, like it's much bigger than the workout, right? Because people come into my class and they're like, oh, we're going to get into this high energy, fun, exciting trampoline workout. Yes. Absolutely. But once we get onto that trampoline, what are we releasing and letting go of that allows us to trust ourselves, right? That allows us to get into that space of tapping into like who we are. So I'm going to forget this person's opinion. I'm going to forget what's going on over here. I'm going to let go of this anxiety. I'm going to let go of this like anger that I have towards myself about some conversation that I had that doesn't even matter anymore. You know what I mean? Release those things when you get onto that trampoline, conquer this challenging thing, and then leave feeling elevated. And good work.
1: All right.
3: That was awesome.
1: Thank you so much, Tiffany, for this great new workout. I feel trim. I feel I've released so much. I encourage you all to try out trampoline fitness as well.
17: Who knew a little airtime could make working out actually fun? Still ahead, the little jewel of New Orleans, where good food and family tradition are always on the menu. And later, actor and activist Wilson Cruz joins me for a conversation about strength, visibility, and what it really means to stand in your truth.
0: 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On Stroke of Genius, we find creativity from all over the country and take you inside the minds of their brilliant creators. Learn how these artists make some of the most bizarre...
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0: Resourceful...
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0: 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When you meet the people behind the art, you get to appreciate every stroke of genius. Ever walk by a really long food line and think, those people are crazy?
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0: Why would anyone stand hours on their feet before they can sit down to eat?
8: It's the best thing I've ever had.
0: Worth the Wait takes you to the front of America's longest lines to answer one question. Is it worth the wait? From a massive 7-pound burrito to a slice of pie that has locals going crazy. We'll let you know what's worth it and what's not. This is Worth the Wait. This country is full of unusual places to see and amazing things to do. But only the locals really know where to go. On My Go-To, we discover some of the strangest...
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0: 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And who knows them better than the locals? On My Go-To, we head on down the side streets to find the beloved places you won't want to miss. Join us to find all the secret spots that the locals love on My Go-To. 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On Stroke of Genius, we find creativity from all over the country. When you meet the people behind the art, you get to appreciate every stroke of genius.
2: 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Food always tastes better when there's a story. And at the Little Jewel of New Orleans, every bite comes with one. Thanks to Una Kang and Marcus Benninger, whose love for flavor turned a family dream into an LA favorite.
13: In the middle of Los Angeles's Chinatown, there's a little piece of the South, loud, soulful, and built from scratch. Welcome to the Little Jewel of New Orleans and the Evangeline Swamp Road.
11: My name is Una. I'm a co-owner in both businesses.
13: Una and her husband Marcus met in Los Angeles, but both had deep cultural roots that formed far away. Marcus in New Orleans and Una in Korea.
11: He came from like a very immigrant, like culinary background. I was born in Korea, but came to the States when I was very young.
13: They spent years learning the service industry and eventually hoped to start something of their own. Marcus wanted to pay homage to the Creole and Cajun cuisine he grew up with.
11: He was like, I wouldn't be, you know, so much fun to open a business together where I could, you know, find the food of, like, you know, of New Orleans done the right way.
13: They didn't have investors or a safety net, just two people willing to work until the lights came on. They finally found their chance in the most unexpected place, a long-abandoned restaurant in Chinatown.
11: It just looked like, it looked a little scary almost, like condemned. And we were like, what is this place? And we're like, oh my God, it used to be a restaurant.
13: From day one, every detail mattered. And authenticity was key. A perfect tribute to Marcus's hometown of New Orleans.
11: One factor that we were like, that couldn't be like negotiated really, in terms of how important it was to have the actual authentic thing from the place itself, and that was the bread. So we are primarily a po' boy restaurant. That's what we specialize in. And the bread is the biggest part of a sandwich. The company that we get our po' boy bread from, which is Leidenheimer Bakery, I don't know if they were shipping out here at all. I think we might have been the first business to use their products.
13: Paying tribute to New Orleans after Hurricane Katrina was also deeply personal.
11: The food is an expression of the place in many ways. And to be able to do it away from the place itself, sort of a tribute.
13: The Little Jewel's po' boys and gumbos started a buzz.
7: Soon came the crowds and a camera crew from diners, drive-ins, and dives.
11: The impact was, like, immediate. As soon as the episode aired, it was, like, literally the next day. It was, like, line out the door.
7: Success didn't change Una and Marcus. It gave them room to dream a little bigger.
11: What it did was it put us on, like, from being on the downtown, you know, like, Los Angeles map to sort of, like, a national map.
7: After the pandemic, they bought the building and opened the Evangeline Swamp Room right next door. Part cocktail bar, part love letter to New Orleans nights.
11: The vibe inside Swamp Room would be like the French Quarter had dropped a bar into Chinatown, Los Angeles. We're known for unmatched authentic vibe that we bring in terms of not just the aesthetic, but the feel when you walk through the doors. It is distinctly its own thing.
7: And Una's advice for anyone looking to follow their dream?
11: Everything has risks, and the greater the dream, like, the greater the risk, but also the greater the reward. If you truly believe in something, don't ever give up, and then do it with intention.
7: And like any good story from New Orleans, ends with a drink, the classic gin fizz.
11: So the drink that Michael is going to be making is the Ramos Gin Fizz, which is one of the most iconic cocktails New Orleans has ever produced. There's gin, that's the base alcohol, lemon juice, lime juice, heavy cream, egg white, which that's what gives it this nice souffle top, and orange blossom water. So what you do is you're going to dry shake all of these ingredients. So there's a very wide variance on how long you're supposed to technically shake it for, but basically the longer the better, or until your arm feels like it's about to fall off. So you shake it, and then you pour it into a shaker with ice, and then pour it into the cup, and then you're also then you top it off with some soda water, and then it makes it rise. That's from the egg white, and it gives it this nice, really nice, you know, the higher the head, the better. Basically, it's a very beautiful drink that tastes as good as it looks. It's citrusy, creamy. It's like a very like a delicate balance between a citrus and a creamy flavor, but it's almost like a sparkling sour drink. Yeah, I think that would be the best way to describe it.
17: You can almost taste the love in that food. What a great reminder that when you feed people from the heart, it always comes back to you. Up next, it's my conversation with Wilson Cruz about visibility, resilience, and why showing up as yourself still is the most powerful thing you can do.
19: We should all be staying active. And here on Pumped, we show you all the different ways members of your community are keeping in shape. Meet people who can make a gym wherever they go.
12: You can literally make anything and everything yours.
19: Proving that age is just a number.
14: How old are you?
12: 80.
19: And challenging what we think is possible.
15: 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Get up.
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19: Put on your sweats and join us to get pumped. The extraordinary bond we have with our pets is unlike any other. Here on Pet Project, we consider our furry friends members of the family, and we know you do, too. So we're introducing you to some of the most amazing pets we've met.
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19: 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This country is full of unusual places to see and amazing things to do. But only the locals really know where to go. On My Go-To, we discover some of the strangest...
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19: ...most secret...
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19: 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And here on Pumped, we show you all the different ways members of your community are keeping in shape. 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
19: And challenging what we think is possible.
16: 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Get up. That's what I love.
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19: 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But only the locals really know where to go. On My Go-To, we discover some of the strangest...
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2: Welcome back. Few actors have broken barriers and owned their truth quite like Wilson Cruz. From My So-Called Life to Star Trek, he's made authenticity look fearless. Wilson Cruz, it's good to see you, my friend.
3: Good to see you, Carl. It's always good to see you.
2: You've had this incredible career, and I know the character of Ricky on My So-Called Life has been spoken about a lot, but that's because it was a really important character. It was really kind of a breakthrough role for you. Can you remember the moment that you realized that it was so much more than that part for you?
3: I would say that happened the minute I read the script. I was 19 years old, and I received the script, and I read it, and I knew in that moment that whoever got to play that part was going to change television. I knew right away that it needed to be someone who understood the responsibility of it, that they were going to be playing not just a character on TV, but that there were going to be millions of young people who would finally see themselves on television. And that person needed to be able to speak to that in a passionate and necessary way for the moment we were living through.
2: And from that, you know, to, you know, like roles in Star Trek Discovery and all the other roles in between that you have played that really have challenged the status quo along the way. How do you think those characters, the characters, have shaped you as an artist and as an activist? And what have those characters given back to you?
3: The roles that I've that have come to me and that I've chosen reflected whatever moment I was going through personally, right? And so that I could bring my own personal experience to it. And so I knew that if I was going through it, that many others may have been going through the same thing. So what I'm talking about is, if I'm talking about Noah's Ark, you know, Noah's Ark, when it first started in 2008, you know, we saw this explosion of representation of LGBTQ folks, but people of color were non-existent.
2: And you brought up Noah's Ark. It has returned to Paramount Plus. Congratulations. And you have returned. You're reprising a role as Dr. Junito Vargas, sharp HIV positive doctor. What was it like stepping back into that role for you? And what do you think that character communicates today to the world about HIV and living with HIV compared to back when you first played him?
3: It's so interesting because we're in such a different place, I think, in terms of science and in terms of stigma, right? And now, you know, 20 years later, he is still in the field. I think the message of that is, look what can happen when you take care of yourself, when you are surrounded by support, when you have access to life-saving drugs. Look at the quality of life that people can have. And if he can be someone who urges people to take the leap, to go ahead and get beyond the fear and get tested, and then if positive, get on those drugs that can be life-saving and bring down the virus to an undetectable level, and you can live a very normal life.
2: We are glad he is back. I think anyone in this industry will attest that it has its ups, it has its downs, it has its fantastic moments, and it has moments where you want to sit on the floor and cry and think, this is it, it's never going to get, you know, I'm never going to get up again. If you could talk to your younger self, what's a piece of advice you wish you had have heard then?
3: I wish I would have told myself that the anxiety you are going to feel about not being able to fix everything is unnecessary. There's going to be progress, and then there's going to be regress, and then there's going to be progress again. if we can accept that, we will save ourselves a lot of pain, and that this is part of the process.
4: What is the one thing or something that's giving Wilson Cruz absolute genuine joy these days?
3: My nephew, you know, who just lost his front tooth, and just, I just ask him to smile for me all day, and it brings me amount of joy.
4: Wilson Cruz, you bring us a lot of joy through your work, through your activism, through your passion. Thanks for making the time. I really appreciate it.
3: Thank you, Carl. I appreciate it.
4: Now, that's how you show up. Bold, authentic, and brilliant. Wilson reminds us that the boldest thing you can be, yourself. And that is it for this episode of Plus Life. I'm Carl Schmidt. Thanks for watching and for being part of these stories with us. Be sure to stay connected with us at Plus Life Media across all your favorite social media platforms and share what inspires you to keep the conversation going. After all, every story, including yours, proves resilience never goes out of style. We'll see you next time.
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30: The Circles and Ciphers got started in around 2012. It's framed as a restorative justice organization that is built off of hip-hop.
31: It's a community that welcomes everybody regardless of their flaws. And we work towards bettering, becoming our best selves, basically. That's the way that I feel about Circles and Ciphers.
30: The young people was already communicating, and I think we just did a horrible job of listening. You want to take? This idea of being able to sit in a space and be uncomfortable and be vulnerable and share stories with each other and listen to each other's stories. That's where community is really built, and that's where most of the listening happens.
31: And we're not necessarily talking to one person in the group. We're talking to the circle. And I feel like that means a lot because we just get to let it out there.
32: It's what I look forward to every week.
33: I think it's just a unique experience to be here, just family support. This is just like the best experience that I've had in my life.
30: What we found, though, there's a lot of healing that happens through that. Through the process of actually being blunt and sharing stories and really listening in this deep way.
34: We work with a lot of young people who are incarcerated as well. That's one of the big facets of our organization. And it's crazy, you get to see these like kind of patinas that you've kind of created or society's created in your head about, you know, people who are locked up. And then when you get to sit down and talk, and it's like all those walls come down, and you're like, wow.
35: Because we understand that, you know, everyone's different and everyone's maybe a different person, but at the end of the day, we're all human beings and we have to respect each other for who we are and who we're meant to be.
31: Regardless of what happened to us in the past, we can mend those things. Maybe we can't always mend those relationships that we have damaged, but we can prevent future relationships that we value from being damaged.
36: We couldn't have a better year to start out this pathway to Zen and being part of it with the city of Laguna Beach, kind of like a wine trail. but with massage.
0: I got my tarot cards read for the new year, and it was mind-blowing. She actually brought me to tears. And so I would highly recommend it. Just very quirky, very unique, but she definitely knew what she was talking about.
36: There aren't a lot of places in all of California like Laguna Beach, so we're very unique. Our little 7 miles of coves and beaches, pretty special, pretty special.
0: So there's 12 initial locations. We worked with our partners to set those up. They are spread out throughout town, so we were actually the first destination-wide offering to offer health and wellness trails. A lot of destinations are offering, you know, your typical beer and wine trail, and we thought it would be fun to incorporate all of our various wellness opportunities into a path that is spread out throughout town.
36: As part of your journey through Laguna Beach, you can do Swedish massage, deep tissue massage, aromatherapy massages, foot and hand massages, scalp massage. Just making yourself better and feeling better about yourself is important.
0: We know we have the typical spa experiences, but we also have quirky, unique offerings that really set Laguna Beach apart from other destinations, whether it's laughter yoga, getting your dog chakra read. We have aura readings. We have yoga on the beach, taking in beautiful views. We also have 20,000 acres of wilderness, perfect for hiking and biking, and the ideal place to get your zen on.
36: All we have to do is we have to embrace what we have. We have to be good caretakers of what we have. And then add elements that can enhance that experience.

0: Individuals drive by and they love to shout at us, you know, for Frodo, for Narnia, as the case may be. Here it just looks like a bunch of nerds in the park hitting each other with sticks. But in all actuality, we are an international organization. We have a very extensive rule book.
1: There's a lot of structure, and we basically use all those rules with all of our weapons, all of our fighting. That's what we guide by.
2: It is a full contact sport, so you're going to get hurt. I mean, you sign a waiver for a reason.
0: You're allowed to grapple. You're allowed to shield kick. Whether it's going out there and wanting to put your friend in the dirt, or whether it's sitting underneath an awning and chatting about the week's activities, there is so much to the game that's not just, you know, whack.
3: It's like that challenge.
2: Kale. We get to hang out with other people that love the same thing we do. Everybody here has some form of love for fantasy games or like medieval history.
1: We do have doctors here. We have even army veterans. We have a lot of other people just do regular, you know, normal jobs, but they come over here, yeah. And it's like we're all just one big family.
4: If the tree wasn't there, I would have got you.
0: I remember the first time I came out. That feeling of putting a weapon in my hand and going out there and beating someone that I thought I couldn't beat, that was just super exciting. Now, as an old-timer, my job is to make sure that the game exists so that the person that showed up today for the first time can have that same experience.
5: Coming up...
6: My name is Jennifer Jiffy Morales, and I am the owner and creator of Smash Therapy.
5: Later.
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5: You're watching Localish. Nothing brings people together like a great meal. And at Bite Size, communities coming together around food is what we're all about. Join us as we take you around to some of the best and most unique restaurants around the country. You'll meet the people behind some of the best eats in town and hear the stories behind the meals.
9: Here's my father, Paco Lopez.
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5: And meet some of the customers taking on their challenges. Let us add a little flavor to your day at Bite Size. What is true kindness? How can we help our neighbors in need? Maybe it's as simple as a smile or a hug.
11: All sorts of emotions.
12: Yeah.
5: All Good is about finding everyday people doing good in their communities.
13: So they come here and they can get their food, personal items, everything.
5: Reaching out.
14: The community has a good heart. I didn't think they would have helped me like this.
5: And putting other people first.
15: It takes them back to who they were when they weren't homeless.
5: Even on a tough day, we're here for you on All Good. The extraordinary bond we have with our pets is unlike any other. Here on Pet Project, we consider our furry friends members of the family, and we know you do, too. So we're introducing you to some of the most amazing pets we've met.
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6: My name is Jennifer Jiffy Morales, and I am the owner and creator of Smash Therapy.

0: came about because I know that people need a physical release. And so I wanted to provide a space for people where they can vent in a physical manner and not have, like, judgment or legal consequences.
1: So go over the rules.
0: A lot of people come in for fun.
1: You can cry, scream. You just can't hit the wall.
0: Some people come in for therapeutic purposes.
2: I just need to get, like, the day, like, the week off of me.
0: Even the people who come in for fun, they realize that there's things in their life that are bothering them.
2: It's weird to break things.
0: Even though society has been telling us for years, you're not supposed to be breaking things, we've already done it, and we've done it behind closed doors. So now we can do it in the open and not be judged for it.
2: Literally, like, the first hit, like, this is silly. But then, I don't know, somewhere in the middle of that, it just felt good. I feel light as a feather. And then seeing my daughter do it, and then... This is good.
0: I named it Smash Therapy because I have a therapeutic background. I knew that it would be a space where people could come to break things to potentially relieve stress. I get quite a few donations of, like, drinking bottles. Like, if people want to donate glass items. I shop at the Goodwill and Salvation Army a lot. I pick up on heavy trash day. I'm, like, dumpster diving. I'm like, hey, don't throw that away. I'll take that. And people don't understand. They're like, why do you want my trash? Don't ask me questions. Just give it to me. The idea behind it was to provide a temporary coping skill for people so that they can just kind of get their anger out or whatever emotions that they're feeling.
3: Before I was anxious, after, I don't know, how do I feel? I'm tired, I'm hot, but I feel great.
0: So we do get a lot of people who are like, oh my God, what is that? I don't want to try that. I'm so scared. They're more scared of what they have on the inside. So the first break, they're like, okay, I'm warming up a little bit more. But then they realize, like, this is fun, but at the same time, I have a lot more in me. So let me get it out here.
3: That was rough.
4: Oh, God.
3: A lot of emotions. I don't break things. You don't break glass. You don't break your plates. So it was just weird to be like, oh, you're about to really go in here and, like, smash all this stuff up.
4: I was ready to hit things when I went in there because I used to. But then when I started, it was like, oh, I needed this.
5: You're watching Localish. Coming up.
6: We love it when people from other areas come here and we get to show them, you know, what we're so proud of.
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8: What we learn as children make us who we are as adults.
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5: 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Learn how these artists make some of the most bizarre...
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5: Worth the Wait takes you to the front of America's longest lines to answer one question. Is it worth the wait? From a massive 7-pound burrito to a slice of pie that has locals going crazy, we'll let you know what's worth it and what's not. This is Worth the Wait. This country is full of unusual places to see and amazing things to do. But only the locals really know where to go. On My Go-To, we discover some of the strangest...
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15: We're heading to Whittier, Alaska, which is a town you can only get to through one of the longest tunnels in all of North America.
16: It's almost a fairyland with these incredible streams coming down the mountains and beautiful foliage. Just about everyone lives in the same building.
17: Really unique.
7: But to live within and amongst 240 people in Alaska's first gated and only gated community is world class.
17: Everybody works together. I mean, as a community, yes, I love it down here.
18: I was born in Taiwan, then we decided to come up to see a different world.
16: It's a totally different world here, huh?
7: We're not a homogenous group. We've got our Filipinos, we've got our Samoans, you got your white, you've got natives here. Instead of whatever else, you know, is causing strife, you know, causing controversy, we have to get along here.
19: People from all walks of life have ended up here in Whittier. And here we are, together.
5: You're watching Localish.
20: We're a family business, and so everything that we do is very important to us. You know, it has a little bit of our character in the brand.
21: When I was hired on about 8 years ago, I was brought into an office and I was told that this wasn't just a brewery, it was a downtown revitalization effort.
20: Kind of walk around, take a tour of the brewery. There, you see a lot of character. You see a lot of Mine and Stephen's personality in the brewery.
21: We are a kind of diverse brewery in that we brew a lot of different styles. So we do everything from like a very traditional Kolsch style, like a German style ale, to a German Pilsner, to an English style stout. And then we'll get crazy and do like a fruited sour beer here and there, or something very American like a New England hazy IPA. So really, we try to brew the entire palette of beer.
22: Reuse, repurpose, bring work to the community, revitalize downtown.
21: We try to use as many renewable resources as we can in the production of the product. We try to limit waste in every way that we can.

0: this whole place, it's not just our product, but it's our whole culture, it's our whole atmosphere, and it's our whole character. And that's something that we just say all the time. It's our character, our character, our character.
1: We make two products, a gin and an American single malt whiskey. Actually, three now. We're putting an all Carolina rye whiskey together.
2: These have been French oak barrels that had Cabernet Sauvignon in them. So those barrels have absorbed some of the wine flavors, colors, esters. We want to taste some of that in the gin.
3: I've had people come from Scotland to come try the spirits and try the beers here. We've had people come from, it's international. Also acquired a small motor lodge, which is down the streets, the Mother Earth Motor Lodge, and we like to attract people to come for a weekend and stay there and enjoy the brewery and be responsible and not have to drive.
4: Welcome to Mother Earth.
0: We got 25 rooms at the Motor Lodge, and we're going to go stay at the Motor Lodge. We'll be able to go to Mother Earth, go eat at some of the local restaurants, and then walk back. We love it when people from other areas come here and we get to show them, you know, what we're so proud of. And it's just very fulfilling at the end of the day to love where you live and be super proud of your community.

0: still to come.
1: We are not just a rescue facility for dogs and cats. We are definitely for special, special needs animals.
2: Where else do you get a pet a llama?
0: You're watching Localish. Nothing brings people together like a great meal. And at Bite Size, communities coming together around food is what we're all about. Join us as we take you around to some of the best and most unique restaurants around the country. You'll meet the people behind some of the best eats in town and hear the stories behind the meals.
3: Here's my father, Paco Lopez.
0: See some of the craziest dishes they have to offer.
4: We are eating 30 feet of pasta.
0: And meet some of the customers taking on their challenges. Let us add a little flavor to your day at Bite Size. What is true kindness? How can we help our neighbors in need? Maybe it's as simple as a smile or a hug.
5: All sorts of emotions.
6: Yeah.
0: All Good is about finding everyday people doing good in their communities.
7: So they come here and they can get their food, personal items, everything.
0: Reaching out.
8: The community has a good heart. I didn't think they would have helped me like this.
0: And putting other people first.
9: It takes them back to who they were when they weren't homeless.
0: Even on a tough day, we're here for you on All Good. The extraordinary bond we have with our pets is unlike any other. Here on Pet Project, we consider our furry friends members of the family, and we know you do, too. So we're introducing you to some of the most amazing pets we've met.
10: This is a duck I keep seeing everywhere.
0: The owners who go above and beyond to help them out.
11: I could tell it was love at first sight.
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13: Oh my God.
14: You're on board North River Lobster Companies at Pier 81. It is the biggest floating lobster shack in New York City. Our specialty here is going to be our Shelly. It is a 28-inch lobster roll stuffed with some of New England's finest lobster meat.
13: Oh my God.
15: That's amazing.
13: Oh, we got a whole bag of chips on top of that. Icing on the cake. It is delicious, but I feel like this is a meal for like a week. I'm about to...
15: I'm in lobster heaven right now.
14: It's a small piece of paradise. I mean, you come on board and you really feel like you're on a small vacation. We take you for a quick 45-minute cruise down in the Hudson. Before you know it, we're back, and you're welcome to stay on board as long as you please.
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1: When you see some of these animals come in, they're frightened. They have no idea where they're going, what's happening to them. And so you'll see a peace come over them in a few days, and they know that they're in their forever home.
16: Bite me or spit me, huh?
17: My name is Robin Terrell.
18: Ruby Heron.
19: Sean Price.
17: We're at Figment Ranch Llamas in Cypress, Texas. There are three of us that are the owners that are here, and we all had a mission in life, and that was to rescue animals.
1: We're a mix of partners here. I'm from East Texas and a poor country girl. Robin is a retired teacher. She works so well with the special needs. Then we have Sean.
19: I do the physical work. Ruby does the yard work. I love that part, so I don't have to.
1: Some days I have poop duty.
17: Here at Figment Ranch, we are a 501c3 nonprofit rescue organization. We rescue llamas and alpacas and other animals on a discriminatory basis.
1: Oh my goodness, you're liable to see the giant cicada tortoises, redfoot tortoises. We have turkeys, goats, sheep, llamas and alpacas, of course. We have one unique one that we just got. It's a little mini pig. We are not just a rescue facility for dogs and cats. We are definitely, you know, for special, special needs animals.
20: One reason that I'm so impressed with Figment Ranch Foundation is that two of the managing owners of this ranch are both women in agriculture. From the boardroom to the barn, we're finding more and more women wanting to be involved in agriculture, and llamas is one way to do it.
1: When we were all younger, we had jobs and we used llamas and alpacas in different ways, and we would breed them. Now,
17: We are a rescue, and so the people bring us llamas when they can't care for them anymore, if they see someone's abused, whether it be a llama or an alpaca. Figment Ranch is a total of 19 acres.
1: But we keep the main front for parties and to meet one-on-one with the animals.
2: Where else do you get a pet a llama?
17: We have a yoga event, and it is actually yoga with llamas and wine. We are doing a yoga class for an hour, and then we let llamas out to mingle with people, and they have their wine.
5: Is it, did someone style it or what?
6: I didn't know anything about the Figment Ranch before I came here for the llama yoga.
1: We actually have the gift shop right here on the premises.
17: These are the llama racks. They clean the fiber. This is old-fashioned cleaning.
1: The main thing that we sell are llama rugs.
17: Every one of these is an individual cord.
1: A llama rug is like a potato chip. You just can't have one.
17: They enjoy getting their fiber off. They're not hurt in any way when this happens to them.
19: We'll take the hair. We have different products made out of it.
17: And this wool is called wakaya.
1: All kinds of stuffed animals.
15: This is my favorite one because it's the softest.
1: Llama soap, llama dryer balls.
17: It's hypoallergenic.
1: All kind of scarves, hats. All made from llama and alpaca fiber. And this is a way that the animals even contribute to their upkeep.
19: They're always giving back.
18: It's cool that, you know, there's places like this, nonprofit. I have a house cat. I've always had dogs. I really think about animals like this guy right here.
1: So every tour, every wedding, every person that comes over here and buys something from our gift shop.
17: Ladies, I'll help y'all with anything over there.
1: It all goes to feeding and the care of the animals here because we are a 501c3.
21: They would push me into lockers, call me names, and they would beat me up.
22: Another girl told her, you know, you don't deserve to live, you should go kill yourself. That's extremely harsh.
21: It does hurt when you're called a racial slur. It makes you feel like you're worthless and you're nothing.
23: If you think you are better than somebody else, by religion, by race, by gender, you're wrong!
21: It felt really good that he was, like, on my side, supporting me. It felt like a lift off my shoulders because I still remember that day. It really affected me.
22: Bullying affects us for the rest of our lives. Is it going to stop? You know, I don't know what the future holds. But all I know is we can try.
23: We are going through this together.
22: My name is John Vincent, and I speak out against bullying in the Chicagoland area, but also across the country. Today, I'm in Westchester Middle School in Westchester, Illinois, western suburbs here just outside of Chicago. I want to ask you a question. Is there bullying going on in this school? I was bullied when I was younger. The problems we see on social media and all these terrible things that are happening to these poor kids needs to stop.
23: If you can be behind a computer to pick on somebody, that's the sign of a coward. You have no right.
22: The person who got me involved in this was Lady Gaga reaching out in a tweet after I sang one of the national anthems in the World Series. And she was also bullied when she was younger. People said she was never going to be famous or make it. And she brought that out of me to say if she can be vulnerable, this person who is on top of the world, I need to also show people I'm vulnerable so I can help others understand it's okay.
23: I want you to tell me about situations where you were either bullied or being a bully.
22: I've heard some really rough stories. It's amazing how these kids come up in front of hundreds of other kids and open up.
23: Thank you for coming up here and telling a story that is not a great story, right?
21: Having Mr. Vincent saying that I'm a hero made me feel good.
23: And what did you just say?
21: I'm a hero.
23: He's a hero. I want all you guys to be heroes.
24: There is hope and other people have experienced what they've been through.
23: Put yourself in somebody else's shoes and say, how does it feel like to be that person?
22: If you can't understand somebody hurting, understand how it would feel if you were hurting. You have to respect that.
25: I think his style is appealing to kids because he's very honest. And our kids are very honest. There's no, you know, sugarcoating it anymore.
23: Nobody deserves to take anybody's life. Nobody deserves to wish anybody to die. Nobody deserves to be physically or mentally abusive to anyone.
21: Mr. Vincent is very brave. He's inspirational.
22: We carry these scars from childhood all the way through our life. What we learn as children make us who we are as adults. The main thing that I want people to take out of it is be kind or be nothing. You should want to be kind because it feels good. It's good.
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3: 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It turns out this country has countless stories of unity. 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
10: There's always something different to try.
26: I love people's faces when they get that food that they can't get nowhere else. 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
26: 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I created the cherry Kool-Aid sauce.
10: 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Uh-huh. You guys are gonna really try that?
27: Yes.
26: After we fry the chicken breast, we dunk it in the Kool-Aid sauce, and we serve it with a spicy pickle.
27: This tastes so good.
26: The combination of the sweet and the savory with a little spiciness is out of this world.
10: Mmm.
28: Our signature item is a tri-tip sandwich. We do a lot of pulled pork as well. A great item is the pork chop on a stick. Now, obviously, turkey legs are a big seller, but we've been doing tri-tip on the fairgrounds longer than anybody else. Family operation, it takes pride in what we do, and come here and eat the food. It's absolutely fantastic.
29: What makes ours the most special is it's the largest funnel cake at the fair. It's made fresh to order. The minute you order it, then that's when they make it.
10: Mmm! This is the real deal right here. Crispy, this is like, they must have just made it. It's nice and warm and gooey.
29: Delicious kettle corn. It's using really good expensive oil. And again, he makes it fresh every single hour. Texas donuts. That was our very first stand, and nobody had the giant donuts, so that's what we did. And those are made from scratch, just like in a bakery. It takes hours to make a batch of donuts.
27: This is the best.
30: It seems like every food stand out here, it's like bacon wrapped something, or it's like mouth-watering ribs. So obviously bacon and beer, they go together. Anything deep fried, to be honest with you. There's 32 draft beer stands out here, and each one's a little different for all the people to come out to the fair. You know, they can enjoy a nice cold beer.
26: Not only do I work the fair, but I love to walk the fair. I'm all about the fair, and it's fun to take a walk in the middle of the day and go see what your compadres are doing. The tasty chips, one of my favorites. The tasty chips are delicious.
10: Today, we made some incredible memories. I'm sure we will never stop talking about the time we had a Kool-Aid fried chicken sandwich with pickles. We will never stop talking about the unicorn donut that had sprinkles and a ball of cotton candy on that.
27: It's great.
10: We made the best memories. We had the best time. That's what it's all about. The fair and the food is about making memories and trying new things. So it's always just a real fun food experiment. Everybody, we just try the things at the fair because it's fun.
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33: 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Growing up as a kid, my grandmom cooked a lot. I was drawn to it.
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32: 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Everyone gets treated special.
33: I truly believe what we're doing here is special. You should come out and check us out.
21: It was so natural, you know. I just would be in the kitchen and baking and sharing with people, and there was also the demand for it. You know, people would ask me, can I order a cake? And I was like, well, you can order a cake. And seeing that it was profitable and had the potential to be more profitable made me have an incentive as a young person to just turn it into a business. Yashi Bakes was started in 2015. I've always wanted to have my own business. From a young age, I remember wanting to have a cafe when I was older and wanting to have a bakery. And so when the time came, it just kind of happened naturally.
5: So I realized that she was serious about it because she decided to take the initiative to take it to the next level, which was make this stuff. Don't just think about it, but actually make it. And then she eventually opened up her business on another level at the age of 12. So that's seriousness.
21: So growing up, I've always had this connection to cooking, and part of what's so important about cooking is the flavors and the flavors that come from spices and how those spices can change if you toast them or if you grind them fresh. My parents are Ethiopian and Jamaican. It was always important to me to do something that is also paying homage to my ancestry, and I think it's one of those things that I don't want to lose, you know, and I think by incorporating those flavors, I'm keeping myself connected to those roots.
5: I think the flavor profile of Yashimabet's delicacies is probably what I like most. She has an amazing way of putting all the different spices that she put together, and then there's this crust that is, yeah, to live for.
21: I think some of my favorite spices are definitely cardamom. I like green cardamom and I like black cardamom. I've been using a black cardamom from Ethiopia. It's called Kororima. Fresh ginger is my favorite. So if I'm making a ginger cookie, I'll put fresh ginger, ground ginger, and then crystallized ginger. By putting those three different types of ginger, I'm adding a depth of flavor. Maybe you've had a chocolate chip cookie, you know, hundreds of times in your life, but you haven't had a cookie quite like this because there's those spices that maybe you can't quite distinguish what they are. They add a warmth, you know, and so I think that's what makes it
1: What makes it special and what makes it different?
5: My hope for Yeshimabet is that she continue to nurture herself in her own authentic nature and for her to continue to pursue all of her passions.
1: I think there's nothing more important than living in your passion, and when you know what it is that brings you joy and makes you glow, I think that's what you should be doing. There's many parallels that I've learned from entrepreneurship that translate to my personal life as well.
4: We should all be staying active, and here on Pumped, we show you all the different ways members of your community are keeping in shape. Meet people who can make a gym wherever they go.
6: You can literally make anything and everything yours.
4: Proving that age is just a number.
11: How old are you?
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4: And challenging what we think is possible.
12: Get up, baby! Get up! That's what I love!
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4: So put on your sweats and join us to get pumped. The extraordinary bond we have with our pets is unlike any other. Here on Pet Project, we consider our furry friends members of the family, and we know you do, too. 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
3: 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I'm Michael Koenigs, and this is More in Common, a show where I travel the country looking for stories about what brings us together. 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
19: 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And this taco just hits the spot.
24: What sets our tacos apart from what everyone else is doing is we kind of pitch our tacos as TJ style with a Peruvian touch. And what is a Peruvian touch? It's tacos like the Lomo Saltado tacos. We're, in a way, the creators of that, and that's what really has set us apart. My name is Danny Rodriguez. I'm the founder of Pablito's Tacos, and we're here in Burbank, California. I love to see the customer's reaction when they first try our food, because, you know, our tacos have that special little extra taste that nobody else has, and that's the Peruvian influence in our tacos.
0: Lomo Saltado is the best taco I've ever had.
8: Very, very good.
24: Really, what Lomo Saltado is, it has a lot of that Asian influence in Peruvian food. So when we get the steak on the wok, and then we throw Roma tomatoes and red onions and soy sauce, oyster sauce, red wine vinegar, we flame that, and that meat and the veggies marinate in a beautiful flavor. But really, what takes us to the next level is always that green sauce that you see in a lot of Peruvian restaurants. And it's got so popular that it got coined as a crack sauce, because people is like, man, I'm hooked on your sauce. What is it? And you really want to know what's in the crack sauce? I bet you want to know.
0: Next time I come back, I'm going to be ordering those tacos.
4: 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Learn how these artists make some of the most bizarre...
9: Hi, I'm Diana Wood, the crazy power wash artist.
4: Resourceful...
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4: 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When you meet the people behind the art, you get to appreciate every stroke of genius. Ever walk by a really long food line and think, those people are crazy?
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4: Worth the Wait takes you to the front of America's longest lines to answer one question. Is it worth the wait? From a massive 7-pound burrito to a slice of pie that has locals going crazy, we'll let you know what's worth it and what's not. This is Worth the Wait. This country is full of unusual places to see and amazing things to do. But only the locals really know where to go. On My Go-To, we discover some of the strangest...
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26: 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To the best worst you've ever had.
25: We just wrapped Strahan and Sarah for the week, and one of my favorite things to do is to head out to My Go-To spot, which is Worst Bar in Jersey City. Craving it already. Heading to get my sausage on. Some days we make a whole day out of hiking from Brooklyn to Jersey City just to eat the food.
26: Charlie, don't hold up the group. It's about a 30-minute hike for a day of goodness.
27: We got our house bratwurst. And then moving over to this tray, we have the halal cart, deli currywurst.
26: This is my ducktail I've been raving about. 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If you want to try it, it's somewhere here in New York City and you never have to leave.
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29: It's the best vegan Mexican food ever, ever, ever, ever. Taco Tuesday is an awesome deal. I think you get 2 for $6. So we come, we love it. He now loves it.
30: The tacos are fresh. They have a lot of variety. I'm about 15 minutes away. Their food is worth the trip.
31: Hibiscus is a flower. We make tacos out of it. It's really popular. A lot of people think it's weird when they hear about it, and then we tell them try it out and they love it. We are at Vegan by El Zamorano in Costa Mesa, California. And the idea came to be because I went vegan about 7 years ago and I couldn't find any vegan Mexican restaurants. That's why we started selling our food as a pop-up, eventually turned into a restaurant. The hibiscus flower is a local favorite for sure. It's a big seller. First we boil it, we saute it with onions, garlic, seasonings, and then we top it with cilantro, onion, pineapple, and guacamole, green salsa. and it's just the party flavors going on in there.
29: It's amazing. It's tasty. It feels authentic. So we first discovered Vegan by El Zamorano when they were just a pop-up, and you can tell when you eat the tacos, it's just like so fresh and delicious. But if you're not vegan, it's also incredible.
18: They can meet the needs of somebody who can't eat gluten. They're just fabulous.
29: Come here for the tacos.
1: We do a lot of handcrafted chocolates. We have basically no automation. So, I mean, a piece of our candy, you may take two pieces and they may not be exactly the same. Ours are definitely not uniform in any way. Being that they're handmade, you're never going to get machine consistency. The two big items, coconut cream and peanut butter. I mean, we have, what, eight different flavors of buttercreams now, you know. We're always trying to come up with a new flavor.
2: They usually like it. People recognize quality. I think that's the most important thing. And everything's just made the same old-fashioned way.
1: If you can keep your quality high, you're going to keep your customers happy. It's a staple. It's kind of what people grew up with, what they're used to.
2: They started in 1935. My grandfather, during the Depression, was working as a paper box salesman, dealing with the candy makers in Philadelphia. There used to be many, many candy makers. They needed extra money, so he started making candy in the kitchen. Then they moved down into the basement, and then they needed more room, so they built the front part of the shop. And then needed more room, so they built this part of the shop.
1: Well, Mike's been here quite a bit longer than me. I mean, I remember coming over as a young kid. My dad would come over and help.
2: We're using the same equipment.
1: A lot of it is extremely old. A lot of the equipment you can't even get parts for anymore. Mike kind of takes care of the chocolate and the bookwork, and I do the cooking and a lot of the maintenance to keep the equipment running.
5: Milk or dark or white.
2: It starts with there with the bottom coat. You have to do that for creams especially. That puts a harder bottom on. And then it goes through the enrober, which is chocolate waterfall, covers the outside, and then gets another bottom coat on. And
1: the candy goes into a tunnel, and there's a cool air blowing from an air conditioner, which helps set the chocolate. By the time it gets to the end, it's actually cooled enough that you can touch it without marking it.
2: Easter and Christmas seasons, that's the big two seasons.
1: We try to offer different assortments of things, all different price ranges, so that we can fit the budgets of most of the people. If you really like the quality of what you're getting, you're going to come back. We get a lot of local people. Oh, I've been here. I've lived up here for 25 years, 30 years, driven past this place hundreds of times, never paid any attention. But I think a lot of it is, you know, word of mouth. A lot of people have really put in a lot of heart and expressed a lot of good memories about things that we've done over the years.
4: We should all be staying active. And here on Pumped, we show you all the different ways members of your community are keeping in shape. Meet people who can make a gym wherever they go.
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4: And challenging what we think is possible.
12: Get up, baby. Get up. 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
4: 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Here on Pet Project, we consider our furry friends members of the family, and we know you do, too. 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
32: So my name is Christina Melville, and I'm a Moco Jumbo. I want the world to know that this is something good to do, and for the 12 years I've been doing it with me growing up, I can honestly say this did keep me out of trouble. It started in Africa, and then it was brought to the Caribbean. And you see a lot in carnivals, basically all over the Caribbean. And now it was brought here to Brooklyn. I did fall many of times. And I mean, I just learned from it so I know what to do next time. It's something good to do for the youth to do. And you basically get to experience new things.
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32: I love it.
0: If there's anything we learned in Philly, they love good food and they love good deals. We have the pork carnitas tacos with a habanero salsa, pickled onions. It's $25 per person. Taco Tuesday, we don't do it in New York City. We only do it here. This is the crispy cauliflower taco with lime aioli. We sort of had an idea it was going to be popular, but it's really popular. On average, in a five-hour span, we're doing 1,200 tacos. So to put that into perspective, we normally do that in about a week. But just come eat good food and have fun. And the margaritas, of course, right? Like, everybody loves margaritas, so we make some damn good margaritas. We're in Añejo, and we're located in Northern Liberties. And Añejo in Spanish means aged. So if you look around, there's a lot of reclaimed wood and a lot of aged components to the concept. And here we serve a ton of Mexican-inspired dishes along with some tacos. This is the fish taco with a lime poblano slaw. It's beer battered. There was a lot of great opportunity here in Philadelphia, and we have some friends who are our partners here. When we were presented with the opportunity, it just seemed like a no-brainer to bring this concept outside of New York, and we thought Philly would get it. It's been awesome. Al Pastor chicken tacos with pineapple and pickled onions. I'm a Puerto Rican heritage. I was born in New York, but living in the South Bronx where I grew up, there was a huge Mexican population around me. And I was often exposed to those ingredients, and I never really shied away from it. I kind of found it interesting. When I was given the opportunity, I knew exactly where to go back to, and I just kind of went to my old neighborhood, and I started talking to some of those people that I met when I was younger, exploring those markets. And then my first trip to Mexico just... it felt like home to me. It made me fall in love with the cuisine. I take a lot of pride in knowing the cuisine and learning about it every day. This is our lamb barbacoa taco. It's $25 per person. Some of these tacos, a la carte varieties, range anywhere from $14 to $16 a plate for two pieces. So to be able to come in for $25 a person and sort of experience it all, it's a no-brainer. Only on Tuesdays. We sort of had an idea it was going to be popular, but it's really popular. And you have a choice of seven options. This is our shrimp taco with pico de gallo and cotija cheese. The most popular is the shrimp taco, without a doubt. We do 300 shrimp tacos, and then everything else sort of falls in under that. We sort of made it more family style, going more towards that direction of getting back and congregating and being with the people at your table. And we give it to you on a tray. We encourage you to sort of order tacos for the table, and we'll put all the tacos together, and then everybody just has at it. It's been a hit. It's a lot. It's a lot of tacos, a lot of tortillas.
18: We start with a $2.95 smash burger during our happy hour, and then it goes all the way up to the gold standard that is $700.
3: This is like Maserati Chanel burger.
18: Even the bun, we took care to gold plate that with edible 24 karat gold, and we have the Japanese A5 meat. 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It then is layered with Wexford aged cheddar. It's aged for over a year. We add black sheep truffle. We add Italian caviar. And we add lobster, but we flambe it in Louis the 13th. It's complemented with fries that have Manuka grade MGL plus. And to top it all off, you get a 1 ounce pour of the Louis 13th as well. So it's a full on experience. It's not your everyday burger, but you know, for people that want to have that full and gourmet creative burger. We are living the burger life here. So we are more than just a beer garden now. We're a burger bar. And then we also have a nightlife type of vibe as well. We've been here for over a decade. My brother and I rebranded, new menu. We remodeled some of this space as well. And so with that came a new name, DBG. It all is a colorful, energetic, cool vibe. We wanted to handcraft these gourmet burgers, and we do grind in-house. We use Creekstone Farm meat, which is a high-end quality. This is a treat yourself. We have everything from the cheapest burger in the city to the most expensive burger in the city and everything in between. We have about 10, 11 if you're counting the happy hour burger. $2.95 for happy hour. And it's our smash burger. It's the same meat in smaller size. And then we have our non-burger burger. It's the lamb burger. Yes. And the name of this is You Don't Eat No Meat, I Make Lamb. Who doesn't love
19: you know, a lamb burger, and we grind that in-house as well. We had a lot of fun making the menu, and my brother, he's the one that was like, let's do a really accessible one, and let's get really creative with it, and it just evolved to, like I said, the most expensive in the city, and I believe in the country as well. But with that, you just definitely get the experience without committing to a nearly $5,000 bottle of Louis XIII. It's an elevated burger for sure. This is our El Diablo, so it does have a little heat to it. We start with our 8-ounce house blend, and we have our pepper jack on it. There's a chili cream cheese. It has sauteed jalapenos, pickles, and a garlic aioli and tomato. We have two dessert burgers. It's fried ice cream. It's coated in shoestring fry, and it is vanilla flavor. And so, like, what do you think of with the burger and milkshake and fries? So it's all of that in one bite. Now, we always love pushing the envelope and getting creative, handcrafting and making everything gourmet and elevated, but also accessible.
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5: If you compare the DNA of every human being on the planet, you'll learn that we are 99.99% the same. 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I'm Michael Koenigs, and this is More in Common, a show where I travel the country looking for stories about what brings us together. It turns out this country has countless stories of unity. But to find these extraordinary friendships, we have to reach out. This is More in Common.
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8: 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I'm Ryan Cheverini. This is your ultimate food tour on TV. This half hour, you're going to see pizza like you've never seen it. Some amazing sweet treats, a secret Thai spot, and yes, salt-encrusted surf and turf. But hey, let's start the show with hot dogs. Chicago is famous for them. This one costs about $4. But would you pay nearly $50 for one? Yes, $50. Jesse Kirsch has the story.
9: There's no other hot dog like this in Chicago. Probably not even in the world.
13: How much do you think is reasonable to pay for a hot dog?
20: $3.
13: All right, well, what if I told you where I'm going right now, they're charging $49 for a hot dog?
20: Outrageous.
13: Outrageous, George says.
9: All-American Wagyu beef hot dog, foie gras mousse, fresh-shaved black truffles.
13: The $49 price tag includes a cocktail, so let's take like $14 off for that, right? That's still $35 for a hot dog and fry. Cheers. We're going to be right off the Mag Mile today, and it makes perfect sense. If you're going to be having a classy hot dog in Chicago, it's going to be on Michigan Avenue.
9: Well, we basically wanted to think, how crazy and how over the top can we get with a hot dog? All-American Wagyu beef hot dog, topped with more shaved Wagyu beef, foie gras mousse, Haval whiskey caramelized onions, fresh shaved black truffles, black garlic aioli, which we actually ferment the garlic to make it sort of aged and richer in flavor for 12 days. Finish it off with microgreens that we grow year-round in our basement garden. And then we have a little bit of fleur de sel, which is really great sea salt.
22: Fleur de sel.
13: Let's go to the truffles.
9: They find them with either dogs or pigs, and they're able to sniff them out of the ground because you can't see them. They grow underground.
22: Pigs sniff for these?
9: Pigs and dogs.
22: Pigs had a sense of smell. I mean, I guess that makes sense considering.
13: Yeah. Oh, it's not the... not what I thought it would be. Like, I thought it would be crunchy. Because they look kind of like potato chips.
9: No, they're definitely soft. You know instantly what you're eating. It's very earthy, very dark, rich flavors. And that complements the sort of fattiness of the foie gras and the Wagyu beef.
13: Okay, now let's talk the foie gras. I have to tell you something. I feel like I might have tried it once. I'm kind of afraid about that. We're going to do it, and I'm sure you get this from people all the time.
9: I do.
13: And you're like, as a chef, you're just like, eye roll all the way. But I'm just going to be very honest with you. I'm kind of afraid.
9: No reason to be afraid. Sometimes I don't tell people what it is before I let them try it. I just, you know, say, hey, try this and see if they like it. It's really creamy, buttery, super, super rich.
13: Cheers.
9: How's that first time with foie gras?
13: I guess I'm not afraid anymore. What if I got a truffle?
9: I think you need to just do another bite.
13: Yeah, that's a good idea. All right, here we go. The hot dog itself, very distinct flavor. Mm-hmm. You can definitely tell that you guys, you said you smoked it. How, those onions really stuck out.
9: You want to do onions very low and slow. It allows all the natural moisture and sugars to come out. Then we caramelize them, and then we finish them with Koval whiskey into the pot. So it adds a little bit of oakiness and a little bit of a bourbon back, if you will, onto the onions.
13: Just when you think it's sweet, it's like, nah.
9: No, it's there's all, a little tanginess to it.
13: It's not the kind of bun you buy in a 12-pack at the supermarket.
9: The traditional Chicago hot dog obviously comes on a poppy seed bun.
13: Always on a poppy seed bun.
9: But to, again, elevate it to the next level, we're using a brioche poppy seed bun. So the bread itself has some of that richness in it with the added butter factor.
13: A lot of French flavors here.
1: We're having a champagne and coffee party today.
13: Julia Child would be very proud.
1: Bon appetit!
2: Like two different meals. You've got the dog and then everything else to even it out.
6: That's so tender.
13: Yeah, want fries with that. Is that scallion?
9: Chive and parsley. We hand cut Chipperbeck fries. We made a seasoning out of beef tallow from the Wagyu, which is basically the rendered fat from the cow. Take that and mix it with salt and to make it into a beef seasoning.
13: So just, you cannot escape the Wagyu.
9: No.
13: Anywhere you look at this meal.
9: No, not anywhere.
2: Cheers. This is a feast on a bun.
12: I like where this show is going. Yes, this is a taco, not your average taco. It's a walking taco, and here's a look at taco in a bag.

0: Pat Bertoletti. I'm the chef and owner of Taco in a Bag, north side of Chicago. Taco in a Bag, if you Google it, take a mini bag of Fritos, cut the top off, put a bunch of white trash toppings in there. I grew up eating them. I love it. In the South, they have a thing called Frito Pie. In Iowa, I think they invented the walking taco. In Chicago, actually, they're called hood nachos, where you get a bag of hot Cheetos and you put pump cheese on it. Our goal here is just to take the humble walking taco and just elevate it to the highest possible level. So we take these tortillas that we get from El Milagro every Tuesday. Homemade chips. Everything is in a bag on chips. Faraday braised chicken thigh, smoked pork, burnt end barbecue sauce, beer braised ground beef. It turns out everything works on chips. Well, a lot of the tacos are inspired from other things. Sautéed peppers and onions. Pepper jack cheese. Avocado jalapeno sauce. 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Dry cranberry. Three cheese sauce. Shredded lettuce. Special sauce. Pickles. Potato straws. Tacos are amazing. Being in a bag is a new frontier, you know? We're very polarizing. We're loved or hated, but I think that's how restaurants should be. I mean, nobody wants to be pleasantly mediocre.
1: One of the only spots to get this new Mexican staple is coming up, and later this spot is staking its claim as one of the best.
2: We should all be staying active, and here on Pumped, we show you all the different ways members of your community are keeping in shape. Meet people who can make a gym wherever they go.
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2: Proving that age is just a number.
4: How old are you?
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2: And challenging what we think is possible.
5: Get up, baby. Get up. That's what I love. I can't breathe.
2: So put on your sweats and join us to get pumped. The extraordinary bond we have with our pets is unlike any other. Here on Pet Project, we consider our furry friends members of the family, and we know you do, too. So we're introducing you to some of the most amazing pets we've met.
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2: 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Learn how these artists make some of the most bizarre...
9: Hi, I'm Diana Wood, the crazy power wash artist.
2: Resourceful...
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11: If you compare the DNA of every human being on the planet, you'll learn that we are 99.99% the same. So why do we spend 99% of our time focusing on that 0.01% that separates us? I'm Michael Koenigs, and this is More in Common, a show where I travel the country looking for stories about what brings us together. It turns out this country has countless stories of unity. But to find these extraordinary friendships, we have to reach out. This is More in Common.
12: Hey, welcome back to Bite Size Chicago. This next spot is great. You know why? You can get donuts and hamburgers. Jalen Henderson has the story.
13: It's really good. Super, super chocolate.
14: It's an Instagram fave. People love it. So Bombo Bar is a donut and gelato and burger shop. It's a very fun vibe here. Obviously, you see all these neons and records and music and wine on tap and stuff like that. So we're all about having fun here. We have a menu of sweet and savory items. The real cornerstone of our menu is actually the bomboloni. It's an Italian holeless donut. It's kind of like a normal donut, but it doesn't have a hole in it, and it's dipped in sugar on both sides, and it comes with a little topping in a squeeze bottle that you can inject into the donut. We have Nutella, salted caramel, we have vanilla buttercream. The s'mores one's actually great. It's torched, so we torch the marshmallow, and we do a little chocolate sauce on the side and a graham cracker, so it's kind of like a play on s'mores, but our little take on it. We've got a little bit of everything here, but it really is all centered around the bomboloni, because that donut, it's a delicious sweet dessert by itself, but it also is the bun for all of our sandwiches. It's just not sweet and a little bit lighter, so it's really it's the cornerstone of it all. It all starts with the bomboloni. I'm a little biased, but my favorite thing is really the bombo burger.

0: only because it's so good. 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It comes with two slices of American cheese, pickle, onion, this really delicious Dijon mayo, and really the star is the bun, because it is that bomboloni, but, you know, less sweet version of it. 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It's awesome.
1: I ordered the s'mores cooler chocolate. 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It's huge.
0: The more things are kind of layered and interesting and kind of piled high and have various colors, that really is what people kind of look for when they want to Instagram a dessert. People just love it. They want to take a photo of it. They want to share it with their friends, let them know where they had it, and then it just kind of ends up fueling itself and more people come in and check it out.
2: When you first put the sopapilla dough into the fryer, it puffs up like a puffer fish, and that vessel is used to split open and stuff. It's nice, crispy, and steaming, and it's chewy on the inside and nice and crispy and flaky on the outside. Even on the coldest winter days, in the middle of Chicago's winters, you could have a little bit of sunshine with a nice warm sopapilla from the state of New Mexico. My name is Leonard Sanchez. I'm the general manager here at Flo Cafe and Bar in Westtown in Chicago, Illinois. Flo is a southwestern restaurant. Primarily food is from the state of New Mexico. We get hatch green chili shipped to us straight from New Mexico. We specialize here, and are famous for here at Flo, is our stuffed sopapillas. I moved here to Chicago about 17 years ago from Albuquerque, New Mexico. Sopapillas are kind of a staple in New Mexican food. They're not only served stuffed or as a dessert, but they're actually kind of like the bread of New Mexico. Whenever you order any kind of entree or any kind of dish, they always bring you a big giant bowl of sopapillas that you kind of tear open, put a little honey on. It's a vehicle for either savory or sweet dishes. We stuff ours with braised chicken, our house-made chorizo, a little bit of black beans. We do sauteed veggies. There's always a cheese involved. And then that's going to be finished with either New Mexico red chili, hatch green chili sauce, or we do Christmas, which is a little bit of both. A lot of people from the state of New Mexico that live now in the Midwest are super excited. Most people, the first time they have a sopapilla, they're pleasantly surprised. The same way our sopapillas blow up in the fryer, we want them to blow up here in the city of Chicago.
3: From sopapillas to pizzas, we're rolling out to Northwest Indiana for pizza made out of this old truck. And later, a spot that's as sweet as it is Instagrammable.
4: Nothing brings people together like a great meal. And at Bite Size, communities coming together around food is what we're all about. 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
8: Yeah.
4: All Good is about finding everyday people doing good in their communities.
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4: Reaching out.
10: The community has a good heart. 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
4: And putting other people first.
11: It takes them back to who they were when they weren't homeless.
4: Even on a tough day, we're here for you on All Good. The extraordinary bond we have with our pets is unlike any other. Here on Pet Project, we consider our furry friends members of the family, and we know you do, too. So we're introducing you to some of the most amazing pets we've met.
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4: And the stories of resilient pets that inspire us all.
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4: 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And who knows them better than the locals? On My Go-To, we head on down the side streets to find the beloved places you won't want to miss. Join us to find all the secret spots that the locals love on My Go-To. The extraordinary bond we have with our pets is unlike any other. Here on Pet Project, we consider our furry friends members of the family, and we know you do, too. So we're introducing you to some of the most amazing pets we've met. So give yourself a treat and join us on Pet Project. 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On Stroke of Genius, we find creativity from all over the country. When you meet the people behind the art, you get to appreciate every stroke of genius.
3: Hey, thanks a lot, my man.
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3: Well, from pizza made out of the back of a truck to pizza like you have never seen it, we're headed to Mundelein for a double-decker pie.
8: It's basically two identical pizzas stacked on top of each other. When I pull them out of the oven, some of them feel like they're 30 pounds. Chicago is a deep dish town, but the double-decker is a unique alternative that you can only get in the north suburbs. Bill's Pizza is a family restaurant with a Northwoods atmosphere, taxidermy animals on the wall. My grandfather started it in 1957. We've been handcrafting pizzas the same way ever since. We make a lot of thin crust pizzas, but we're known for our double decker, which my grandfather started. A little more than one dough ball. Two ladles of sauce on it, a meat topping. This is our own sausage recipe. Handfuls of cheese. Then you put another layer of dough on top of that, another meat topping, and then you roll like a hand-braided crust around the edge. Most people's initial reactions are just shocked at how large it is and how much pizza it is. It's a lot of cheese, but it's a lot of fun eating it. They're really filling. We're really proud of my grandfather's invention. Two layers of pizza. Unbelievable. We want everybody to eat it this weekend in Chicago.
15: People are super surprised and they always want to know. They're like, what's that? What's that? 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Fireside has been around since 1904. It's been a variety of different types of restaurant, comfort food / Cajun food. 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Late-night Thai menu. It's available Friday, Saturday, and Sunday. We have our regular cooking staff all day, all night, but at 6 p.m., we bring in a special Thai chef. Oh, Holm, who is our general manager, she's originally from Thailand, and she thought it would be a great idea to start incorporating some of her family recipes. Next thing you know, we started doing Thai night. It was one day a week. Turned into Friday, Saturday, Sunday. There is a number of traditional Thai items like basil chicken, some more unique items like a mussel pancake, and we have the most popular called spicy lime pork, super unique to the Chicago Thai food scene. It's really been word of mouth that we have these Thai dishes. We don't publicize it at all until right now. Fireside is not a Thai restaurant, but Fridays, Saturdays, and Sundays, we serve some of the best Thai food in the city.
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17: 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Is it worth the wait? 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This is Worth the Wait. This country is full of unusual places to see and amazing things to do. But only the locals really know where to go. On My Go-To, we discover some of the strangest...
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3: Well, the Langham Hotel is absolutely beautiful inside. It's won countless awards for its amenities, but what I like the most is the incredible salt-crusted tomahawk steak. Yum! Jesse Kirsch has the story.
29: How's it going, George?
30: I've seen grilled steak, broiled steak, stir-fried steak, but I've never had a salt-crusted baked steak.
3: I walked in here, and it is swanky, it's fine, it's all of that, but it also looks like you've got some mean eats here.
31: So one of our signature dishes is this 32-ounce prime salt-encrusted tomahawk that we also serve with a poached Maine lobster. So it's our take on surf and turf in the city, and we have a ripping hot cast iron pan. Plenty of black pepper, because it's a thick steak. We're going to sear for about 2 minutes each side, get a nice crust on it to start. Rock salt from France with a little bit of kosher salt, about a cup and a half of egg whites here. Got some rosemary we chopped up, some black peppercorns, fresh thyme. You want it as evenly spread out and dispersed around the steak as possible because you're creating an oven environment.
3: So it's an oven inside an oven.
31: Exactly. This is an old classic technique done with whole fish. So we're just doing it with a steak. You're getting all this perfume. crack it open tableside, your senses are booming because you're like, what is this? And then the smell hits you, you're like, okay, give me some of that. We torch it to get a little bit of that crust back.
0: Where are your manners, man?
31: You're right.
0: Got to teach this guy stuff. Cheers.
31: All right.
0: It's still going.
31: Yeah, right?
0: Like, I can't be like, oh, there's the garlic, there's the rosemary. Kind of just all, it's like a tornado. It's just swirling around.
1: Every bite
2: doing something
1: is better than the last. Yeah. That's what job security sounds, tastes, and smells like.
31: Our Treval A1 sauce, beef bordelaise, just a super classic sauce. Veal reduction, bone marrow just melted in there. A lot of herbs, red wine. Traditional hollandaise, done with a little truffle oil in there, a little truffle salt.
0: A little butter.
31: Butter. Butter.
0: We've got the lobster now.
31: Yeah, we're taking it out of the shell for you, making your life easy.
0: Simple. Beatles had it wrong.
31: All you need is love.
0: All you need is love and lobster. You're also getting two sides that in and of themselves look like an Instagram post.
31: Some simply grilled asparagus, a little balsamic vinaigrette on the side. Some beautiful microgreens and radishes shaved on there.
0: And what are these things?
31: The watermelon radishes.
0: It's a watermelon radish?
31: Yeah.
0: It's like it's summer.
31: Is plural of asparagus asparagi, or is it still asparagus? Asparaguses.
0: Or asparagus.
31: But then that be a gaggle of asparagus. And then we got our fried shishito peppers, yuzu aioli, tossed in togarashi, and a little manchego cheese on top.
0: That's really good. Well, it's an absolute gorgeous day outside, and why don't we end the show with something sweet? This place is as good as it is Instagrammable.
16: What makes marshmallows such a versatile treat to enjoy is they're so nostalgic. Everybody has that memory of s'mores or hot cocoa or Rice Krispie treats, and that's what we really play around with and elevate here. My name is Kat Connor, and I am the co-owner of XO Marshmallow, the world's first marshmallow cafe, located in Rogers Park on the north side of Chicago. I actually started making marshmallows when I was in law school as gifts for people. Marshmallow making is part science and part magic. The science comes in really perfecting those precise measurements. The magic comes in with how you're adding those flavors. Pretty soon I met Lindsay, my business partner, and she came on board with all of these marketing, social media, e-commerce experience, and we just kind of grew pretty rapidly. Pretty soon people were asking for a physical location, and here it is now, a full-blown business, and we have an amazing staff behind us. One of our favorite things to do is really put our own twist on everyone's favorite treats. Turtle cups, which are really great spins on that turtle cookie. Marshmallow chicks for Easter. We also just go way outside the box. Flamin' Hot Cheeto marshmallows, cereal milk marshmallows, XO After Dark, which is all cocktail-inspired marshmallows. Crazy things you've never seen before. XO is kind of how you sign a letter. It's hugs and kisses. Our marshmallows are just really a basket full of love just for Chicago.
0: Well, that's going to do it for Bite Size Chicago. If you want to check out any of these stories again, just go to localish.com and make sure to like us on Facebook and Instagram. So long.
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9: I was never allowed to use the word I can't.
4: From power that lifts us up.
10: So he says, I never trained a blind person, but I'll try. I broke the records, and they still stand today.
4: And bringing out the best in each other.
11: She doesn't stop.
2: You can't fight that determination and that drive.
4: Escape the negative, because this is all good.

0: Hi, Ronnie. We met Michelle's angel today, and it was a huge surprise and blessing to us to find out that the bill was paid for. I have no idea who it is. I do know that they like breakfast.
1: Waiting on a table, and another table in another server's section wanted to pay for two ladies. It's a good thing to do for someone who's passed away. Take a tragedy and then do something really positive for it.
0: It was unexpected for her to lose her life. You know, to keep her memory alive has always been very important to me, and for others to do so as well. I can't even say in words how much it means to me.

0: We fell in love very quickly, got engaged, planned our dream wedding, and had a beautiful honeymoon. 4 days after we returned from our honeymoon, she would suddenly and unexpectedly pass away. As of this past weekend, it's been 3 years, three very long and difficult years. I believe it was about 4 weeks ago on a Friday, I received a random text message from a number I didn't recognize, and it didn't quite make sense. It was thanking me for breakfast. At first, I just thought maybe it was a wrong number. Didn't respond, didn't think twice on it. Until 2 days later, I received a similar message, and the person had left behind a card showing a picture of Michelle and telling them that this was an act of kindness on her behalf. They encouraged them to call or text her husband, Ronnie. Say spanning over the last 4 weeks, I've received close to about 10 different messages. I hope you have a wonderful week and happy holidays. God bless.
1: When I gave it to the ladies, because he asked me to, they brought it back again, so it's kind of created a really nice circle of people just like creating more of a community. I don't know, it's nice.
0: I think there's beauty in the unknown. If this person wants me to know who they are, at whatever given time it may be, I'm sure they'll let me know. But if they prefer to remain anonymous, then I think that's a good thing.

0: I do a lot of private appointments for people who just love henna. They love the artwork. I also offer henna crowns to those who have lost their hair during chemotherapy as an alternative to wigs and scarves. I remember including a hummingbird once for a woman who had lost her sister previously, and hummingbirds were symbolic to her of her relationship with her sister. I also offer them by donation because I want it to be something that's accessible to anybody. There was one woman that I did a henna crown for a couple of times that was particularly special because she was a mom and she had come in for a crown once, and later I asked her to come back for another crown because I was going to be doing an interview with somebody and they wanted to talk with her and ask her about what her experience was like. And I remember her at one point saying, "I love Sarah," and I just it immediately brought tears to my eyes because I don't think that I'd realized that I had such an impact on her. So sorry. So that was a really special experience, and it was very insightful for me. So after I've completed a crown, it's usually a very excited response. I frequently hear, "I can't believe that's my head. I can't believe that artwork is on me." Often there are tears. I've had many clients tell me afterwards that they suddenly feel beautiful now, and they're seeing themselves differently than they did before. I take a lot of care in what I do. I try to provide a relaxing and uplifting experience. These women are usually, you know, going to lots and lots of doctor's appointments, and they're going in for chemo, and sometimes they are doing radiation, you know, so they're having a lot of interactions and appointments with, you know, with people that it's in such a, you know, medical sort of way. And so this provides them with an opportunity to relax and to feel sort of taken care of for a little while. And a lot of women tell me that it's like going to a spa, getting their hair done, getting a massage, or getting their nails done. They're being beautified and they're also relaxing at the same time. I also offer them by donation because I want it to be something that's accessible to anybody. Some women could afford to pay what a normal rate would be for a henna crown, but some women can't because often cancer treatments, chemotherapy, radiation, medications are all very expensive, and that doesn't really leave a lot of room for extras like having henna adornment on your head or other self-care. So I want to make sure that everybody has an opportunity to have that done if they want to.
1: Still to come.
2: We're going to make fresh pasta tagliolini with Parmesan cheese cream sauce.
1: And later?
3: They're not asking for these iPads or computers. They're really just asking for essentials for a child.
4: Nothing brings people together like a great meal. And at Bite Size, communities coming together around food is what we're all about. Join us as we take you around to some of the best and most unique restaurants around the country. You'll meet the people behind some of the best eats in town and hear the stories behind the meals.
5: This is my father, Paco Lopez.
4: See some of the craziest dishes they have to offer.
6: We are eating 30 feet of pasta.
4: And meet some of the customers taking on their challenges. Let us add a little flavor to your day at Bite Size. What is true kindness? How can we help our neighbors in need? Maybe it's as simple as a smile or a hug.
7: All sorts of emotions.
8: Yeah.
4: All Good is about finding everyday people doing good in their communities.
9: So they come here and they can get their food, personal items, everything.
4: Reaching out.
10: The community has a good heart. I didn't think they would have helped me like this.
4: And putting other people first.
11: It takes them back to who they were when they weren't homeless.
4: Even on a tough day, we're here for you on All Good. The extraordinary bond we have with our pets is unlike any other. Here on Pet Project, we consider our furry friends members of the family, and we know you do, too. So we're introducing you to some of the most amazing pets we've met.
1: This is a duck I keep seeing everywhere.
4: The owners who go above and beyond to help them out.
7: I could tell it was love at first sight.
4: And the stories of resilient pets that inspire us all.
8: At least we have them pop a wheelie on camera.
4: So give yourself a treat and join us on Pet Project. 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They know the way.
12: One of the great parts about exploring San Francisco is discovering all the great parks we have here.
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4: They tell the best stories.
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4: They care about their neighbors.
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4: So let's explore this country with the people who know it best. This is Localish.
17: We're back on All Good.
18: Oh my God. I've never really been able to eat much.
19: When he was smaller, he would always ask me to taste things. Can I taste this? Can I taste that? Food has always been a huge part of our life.
18: I've always felt that I've been missing out on like tons of different types of food. And so I've always wanted to just try those foods.
19: He would love nothing better than to be a chef. And if only he didn't have this condition, or if there's ever gonna be a cure, that's what he's gonna do.
2: We're going to make fresh pasta tagliolini with Parmesan cheese cream sauce.
19: Nikki was born with recessive dystrophic epidermolysis bullosa. It's a skin disorder.
18: It is painful just even to move around.
19: Growing up in Italy, we all had dinner together all the time. And of course, Nikki can't eat. It makes me sad. And it's really hard for me sometimes to eat next to him because I don't want him to feel left out.
2: Made this morning with them. Egg yolks, semolina, and flour.
19: Here's a kid that can't even eat, and all he does is watching the Food Network. It's a real big passion of his.
2: At this point, I started with a high heat, and I'm going to take it down, lower down the heat so it doesn't burn it, but slowly cooks all the way through.
20: We have organized a masterclass with the chef. Our aim is not only to fulfill Nikki's dream today, but to be able to help him for the next years.
2: You see, at this point, the sauce is it's on the thick side.
20: And we want to launch this initiative to fundraise and to help the family for his cures that are very expensive.
2: We add some cooking water. Well, today we are going to make two dishes. The savory will be tagliolini with the Parmesan cheese cream, and the sweet will be tiramisu.
18: I'm here to just learn about cooking more things and then hopefully get to try some of those things.
2: How does it smell? Can you smell it? Et voila. I added the onion so it gives some kicks, but this is Alfredo. Can you smell it?
18: Mm-hmm.
2: Buon appetito. Enjoy. Yeah, don't feel the pressure. Don't feel the pressure. I'm just... Hola. I have also...
18: Well, my mom's Italian, of course, and other food that I've seen doesn't look nearly as good as, say, like, pasta or lasagna and stuff.
2: We are making tiramisu. Because pretty much my main goal now is not to...
18: Not to flatten the whipped cream.
2: Not to flatten the whip, correct. Oh, you see? He knows. Expert. He knows. Yeah. He's an expert. Right? Feeling the pleasure to be here.
12: That's the
2: reaction I wanted. So cute. I'm glad you enjoy it, okay?
18: Mm-hmm.
2: It's good.
17: Up next.
21: In the prison yards, everybody wants to know where you're from. On the college campuses, we don't care where you're from. We just care where you're going.
17: And later...
22: I mean, I couldn't do this by myself. You saw how many people we fed out here today.
23: Give me two, hold on, okay?
17: It's all good.
4: Nothing brings people together like a great meal. And at Bite Size, communities coming together around food is what we're all about. Join us as we take you around to some of the best and most unique restaurants around the country. You'll meet the people behind some of the best eats in town and hear the stories behind the meals.
0: Here's my father, Paco Lopez.
4: See some of the craziest dishes they have to offer.
6: We are eating 30 feet of pasta.
4: And meet some of the customers taking on their challenges. Let us add a little flavor to your day at Bite Size. What is true kindness? How can we help our neighbors in need? Maybe it's as simple as a smile or a hug.
3: All sorts of emotions.
18: Yeah.
4: All Good is about finding everyday people doing good in their communities.
9: So they come here and they can get their food, personal items, everything.
4: Reaching out.
10: The community has a good heart. I didn't think they would have helped me like this.
4: And putting other people first.
11: It takes them back to who they were when they weren't homeless.
4: Even on a tough day, we're here for you on All Good. The extraordinary bond we have with our pets is unlike any other. Here on Pet Project, we consider our furry friends members of the family, and we know you do, too. So we're introducing you to some of the most amazing pets we've met.
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5: 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I'm 82 years old, and I'm the gaming grandma.
23: Go!
24: I'm Joseph Green. I'm 26 years old, and I'm Shirley's number one grandson. How'd you become the grandma gamer?
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24: So, Joseph, you got a friend who's 82 years old and playing video games?
25: Yeah, can you believe it?
24: Boo! Oh my gosh!
26: Even though there's an age difference, we have a lot of things in common and obviously lots in video games.
5: 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And everybody should accept everybody into it.
17: We're back on All Good. Up next.
21: I was sentenced to 16 years to life for second-degree murder. And I spent the next 25 years in prison.
27: I'm blessed. I'm truly blessed. Truly blessed to have a man like that share his experience and to uplift us. Letting us know, doesn't matter your past, anybody can make it.
21: One of the biggest distinctions that I see between the prison yards and the college campuses is that in the prison yards, everybody wants to know where you're from. On the college campuses, we don't care where you're from. We just care where you're going.
28: Arnaldo Fabino.

0: So my name is Arnold, and I co-facilitate the Insight Garden Program.
1: And that's part of the season.
0: I want to talk about that right now. We got ready?
2: We're ready.
0: Okay. And we work with the fellas, and we're trying to teach the getting out of the me thinking and into the we thinking.
3: While the inmates are digging in the soil, learning about the particles that make up soil, they're also metaphorically digging within their soul. With Arnold, it was very unique with him because he was actually an inmate here at Avenal State Prison.
0: By the time I was 21, I was a real knucklehead doing heroin, cocaine, and I went to a party and I got a fight. I lost the fight. I was really, really embarrassed as a result of it, and I came back and I stabbed the guy. He ended up dying, and I was sentenced to 16 years to life for second-degree murder. And I spent the next 25 years in prison. What the education did for me, I mean, seeing the world through an academic lens changes the whole perspective of living. Once upon a time, I just used to live just for the day, just for the day. And as a result of education, I want to live for tomorrow. I want to see next week. I want to see next month. And that's what education did for me. And so I went back to school in 2012. 2014, I graduated, got my second AA degree, and then I thought about it, well, I can do two more years of school. And, one morning, 8 o'clock in the morning, trying to get to my class, and the buzzer goes off, and well, for 25 years, you hear a buzzer, you hit the floor. So guess what Arnold did?
4: So what is it like to come back and... I know you're here all the time, but to be able to walk around campus, the campus that kind of shaped you.
0: I don't even feel like it really even happened, that I actually went through here and came, I saw, I completed.
5: About 95% of the people currently in prison will come back into the community one day. So something we have to ask ourselves is, what do we want to have happened during the time that they were incarcerated? Support program for formerly incarcerated students. So what we do is we assist with the application process to the university, and then if students are accepted to Fresno State and come to our program, then we create a community of support, of mentorship, of encouragement.
6: And for him to be incarcerated, you can tell the class focused more on what every little word he had to say. And it was so awesome because, you know, he's been through it. He related to us. He knows what it's like. He knows what we go through. And for him to accomplish so much and not stop at that level and to keep on continuing on when he gets out, that's even more than merit. And I didn't know there was so many doors for us that can be opened. And he brought that to our attention.
0: Yeah, it was really super cool just to show him that we can do it. And I'd tell him, you know, I was there in your shoes, and I want you guys to be here in my shoes, because we can. There's nothing stopping us but us.
7: The Dear Santa Society really makes Christmas a reality for families who otherwise wouldn't have a Christmas.
8: Dear Santa,
7: we answer letters that families send who truly need our help.
8: I'm 10 years old, and for Christmas, I want a toy called Mini Brands. Some of the kids don't realize that they are in need, and they're asking for a bike and a TV. And the other ones, they don't want anything for themselves, but they want sheets for their sister's bed. And I also want a reindeer jumper for sleeping.
7: We're still answering the letter as Santa and the elves.
8: It's shopping, wrapping, and then delivering. This little boy says, I want a cop car and a fire car and a helicopter.
7: Some families, they ask for a sleeping bag. They're sleeping on a floor. And just to hear that a child sleeps on the floor could just break your heart.
8: She wants LOL toys, a Christmas book, an eagle toy, and Legos.
7: They're not asking for these iPads or computers. They're really just asking for essentials for a child.
8: Our 31st season. Jim, who is our founder, he saw something on the news about how postal workers buy for families when they get Dear Santa letters. So he got money from friends and family, 8 families that he helped that year. And then it just grew from there.
7: But last year, we helped over 100 children and over 35 families.
2: They must send a letter. Some of the letters from the kids are very emotional.
7: It's pretty gut-wrenching what you hear with these stories. They have a mother who might be incarcerated. They have a father who might be out of the picture for the time being. These children, they have it tough and by no choice of their own. Christmas gifts just wouldn't be a priority because it's really not a necessity for them.
2: You've taken a big weight off their shoulders because they're worrying about paying bills.
7: They deserve to have a Christmas. They deserve to have happiness. They deserve just those few toys. The number of families that we can help depends on the donations that we receive. It's an operation, to say the least. We have a shopping team, we have a wrapping team, and then we have our group sorting all the food. You really do feel like an elf. You knock on their door, you have everything.
8: When they deliver, it's bags of clothing, toys, and a bin of food.
7: Christmas isn't just about gifts. It's about spending time with your family. It's about having a meal together.
8: It's God bless you. Oh, thank you so much.
2: And seeing how grateful people are, how joyous the kids are. When you got little kids jumping around.
7: You can just see their face light up. You know, everything's wrapped, of course. So they don't know what it is, but they're happy that they're going to get to open something under the tree. We really do rely solely on donations.
2: Think of all the things you do for your own children. So if you just took 1/10 of what you do for your own children and do it for somebody else, bring a little joy into a family.
7: It's really indescribable.
9: More Good is coming right up.
10: That is a lot of people out here that's helping feed the community.
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11: 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When you meet the people behind the art, you get to appreciate every stroke of genius. 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
11: Worth the Wait takes you to the front of America's longest lines to answer one question. Is it worth the wait? From a massive 7-pound burrito to a slice of pie that has locals going crazy, we'll let you know what's worth it and what's not. This is Worth the Wait. This country is full of unusual places to see and amazing things to do. But only the locals really know where to go. On My Go-To, we discover some of the strangest...
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18: Hey, guy. How's it going?
19: I've been to rodeos when I was younger where they wouldn't let me compete being openly gay. I've been beat up more than one time. I kept going. But at some point, you get tired of being pushed around. And so when the gay rodeo came about, I jump on it immediately.
20: So a lot of the guys here seem to have nicknames. Why is that?
19: In our everyday life, some of us still have to be closeted. I compete under Jameson Cole as an assumed name. 2 years ago, I lost a job because a parent at the school that I taught at complained that I was gay. Many of the states where we're from, Arkansas, Texas, Oklahoma, you can still be let go for being gay.
20: What do you say to the folks who used to push you around when you'd come to the events? What do you want them to know when they see you now?
19: I'd like them to know I'm a cowboy just like they are. And look at me now. I'm successful. I'm happy. I have a family of competitors. And I still get to do what I love no matter how much they wanted me not to.
9: We're back on All Good.
10: I'm going to give you two. Hold on, okay? And if you walk down the line, they'll give you some more stuff, okay?
21: We've been doing this going on 6 years. 6 years ago, my wife and I started out pizza, coffee, and donuts, and we meant just to go out on one Saturday, and it turned into this. You know, I posted my pictures on Instagram. I never meant this to happen, but the lowrider community nationwide jumped into support, started making huge donations, and I couldn't turn it down, you know, and so now people depend on us.
10: I have four kids. I'm not so fortunate to go and buy any and everything that they want, so this
1: This is helping me. This is helping them. This is making the kids happy.
21: My addiction had me homeless. My addiction had me out. You know, my family got tired and locked the doors on me. My turning point was just the fact that I'd gotten tired of the lifestyle. I was in prison when my mom died. I wasn't able to come home, you know, for the services. And, you know, stuff hit me hard. And once I was able to, you know, put my head together, my thoughts together, I went back to school, graduated with both a bachelor's and a master's. But I never forgot the people who are still struggling.
3: Thank you.
21: You know, I asked God, clean me up, and I'll do what you want me to do. And this is what he blessed me with. He blessed me with a nonprofit, which is Mission Echo, Ex-Chola Helping Others. And he blessed me with an entire nation of you know, support, followers, people making donations. I mean, I couldn't do this by myself. You saw how many people we fed out here today.
22: Hi, baby. Hi.
1: This is awesome that there's a lot of people out here that's helping feed the community, looking out for us that doesn't have too much or are not too fortunate to go and buy gifts from Walmart or wherever, you know what I mean? You know, this is an awesome thing.
23: Thank you, guys.
21: We can change. People can change. You know, you have to want it. You have to do the footwork. The same footwork that we put into doing crimes and take it from the community, now just reverse it. I mean, you saw the smiling faces. All, you know, the grateful people, you know, on the homeless population that are out here serving, it touches my heart. My Instagram for the homeless is mission_echo, and that's how you can get involved with us. It's none of our business why people are homeless. Everybody's got to eat. That's our hashtag. We can do it. Look, I mean, look what an ex-cholo is doing, you know?
9: Do you know someone who's doing good for others? Let us know on social media, and you just might see their story on All Good. Can inspire, uplift, and give us a whole new perspective on things. On Stroke of Genius, we find creativity from all over the country and take you inside the minds of their brilliant creators. Learn how these artists make some of the most bizarre...
24: Hi, I'm Diana Wood, the crazy power wash artist.
9: Resourceful...
13: Everything around me inspires me.
9: 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When you meet the people behind the art, you get to appreciate every stroke of genius. 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
26: Everyone's got one.
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28: They're usually in awe.
26: You have to see it to believe it.
29: This is a dream for me.
30: It's just sheer joy.
29: There's nothing like this in the world.
26: You love them.
27: Don't even get me started.
26: And tell everyone who will listen.
30: Amazing.
27: Yeah. So fun.
31: Let's go check it out.
26: This is my go-to.
31: You only live once, man. Give it a shot.
32: The things that are carved into ice are fabulous.
33: This in particular is awesome.
34: So Moody Gardens Iceland is an attraction unlike any other.
35: It's just spectacular.
36: This is magical.
37: Definitely worth the adventure down here to come see it.
34: We're actually inside an insulated tent that is 18,000 square feet. It's filled with 2 million pounds of ice. That has been carved up into a winter wonderland. These are some of the best ice carvers in the world. And every bit of what you see is hand-carved ice.
35: It is cold, and it's really cool that they do this by hand.
38: Welcome to Iceland!
35: It looks like a real thing. It's incredible.
34: To Moody Gardens, Iceland. This year we have Caribbean Christmas for a theme. So imagine that you're here in Galveston, and then you're going to go off into the Gulf of Mexico. Down underwater, you're going to see all kinds of different marine life, ranging from the coral reefs to hammerhead sharks to all kinds of tropical fish. We're going to get you about 150 miles out into the Gulf of Mexico to the Flower Garden Banks, which is a pristine marine sanctuary right here in the Gulf of Mexico. And then we're going to take you even further into the Caribbean. So all along the way, you're going to see different submarines, vessels. You're even going to see Santa, so you can stop. off and get some photo opportunities along the way, and it's a beautiful and fun experience for everyone.
37: It's cold, for one, but it's outstanding with the artistry.
34: And this year we have a special wall that's dedicated to the Houston Astros. They won the World Series this year, so we've got another photo op. You can stand next to your favorite player and save those special memories. And congratulations to the Houston Astros for being our World Series champions. We've also expanded Shivers Ice Bar, so when you go in there, you can enjoy a shot of your favorite beverage or even a mini beer. Have a seat at the ice table, ice chairs, the bar itself. Everything is made of ice.
0: It's cold.
2: It's super cold.
37: Chilly is not the right word.
34: It's really a year-round process, starting with freezing the ice starting in February. The different blocks of ice are created in different colors, so we have to determine in advance what colors are needed, how much of this Pantone blue and this yellow and this red. And this is all determined in advance because it has to be frozen in advance. And then they're even shipped in at different phases so that the ice carvers will have what they need in the time frame they need it. The actual work of carving the ice is just a period of 40 days creating the different scenes that we have to offer here. We have a team of 24 ice carvers that have come from Harbin, China. These are some of the best ice carvers in the world. There are spectacular ice carving competitions that take place there on a much larger scale. So to be able to bring that here to the U.S. and to the Gulf Coast in particular is really a special opportunity that we love to share with our guests.
3: It's a construction zone of ice.
34: They use chainsaws, chisels, ice picks, and some of the detail in there is very intricate.
37: It's outstanding with the artistry. Definitely worth the adventure down here to come see it.
34: The holiday season is usually pretty warm here in Texas.
4: It's so nice to just enjoy the cool air and see all the beautiful sculptures that are made.
34: So to create a venue here at 9 degrees, it's quite a challenge.
4: It's cold.
5: It's freezing cold.
2: It's so cold, I can't feel my own face.
34: We're in Galveston. You never know. It could be 80 degrees outside, but it's the perfect way to celebrate the holidays.
6: It's totally unique to the East Coast.
7: Because it's so immersive, it's not like going to an art museum. This is just constantly moving.
8: That was a good time.
6: There's over 50 unique rooms and spaces here across 40,000 square feet.
11: The DJ booth, you turn out the sliders and make a beat.
6: Each room's akin to like a different song on a concept album. Uncover a story and follow along as you move through the space.
7: Every time I come here, I see something new.
6: There's no barrier between you and the art. You're a part of it. You're walking through it.
11: It's like cool, kind of trippy looking stuff that just kind of freak out, I guess.
6: I'm Jordan Renda. I'm the founder and CEO here at Otherworld.
12: I think this is my favorite room by far.
6: Otherworld started back in 2018. The first one opened in Columbus. It originally stemmed from kind of a culmination of my background in haunted houses and escape rooms. Over time, it kind of just morphed and changed and became an amalgamation of all different types of location-based experiential entertainment kind of rolled up into one big experience. Philadelphia seemed like a natural fit. Great arts and culture scene. Tons of great local artists in the area. Nothing really exists.

0: Undertaking hundreds of artists, fabricators, engineers that have been part of the process. We try and pull in local artists to have their own space, run with it.
1: This is a duplication of my house in Northern Liberties. Pretty much my living room in a little grander way. I use a big variety of skulls. Everything's real. That's a phoenix, cow jawbones, and a deer skull. I want them to be lost in it. I want them to get absorbed into all the details.
2: This is City Square, a central hub and a connector to a bunch of the rooms. 8 projectors in this room to get coverage on every wall so it looks like the images and the videos are part of the structure itself. It's a different experience for everybody.
3: This is what we call the data temple. This room has 48 LED clusters. Each one of these nodes has like a different color. And when you plug it in, you can kind of see the color pulse.
4: This is the moth room. Her name is Estella. Her wings spread across the entire room. She has galaxy eyes, which look like the cosmos. It's one of the softer rooms here at Otherworld. They're chairs, so you can stay here for a while.
0: This here is an actual weeping willow tree in that it rains. It's filled with 20,000 feet of hose and 2 miles of LEDs.
2: This could be a place you visit once a year or once a week. I brought my kids here, and it's a giant playground for them, like they're living inside a storybook or a movie or a video game. You have teenagers who are Instagramming everything, and then you have adults walking around like it's a sort of childlike wonder.
0: There are underlying puzzles and interactive components in every space, and every different medium of art's woven into one to create super immersive environments.
5: I think people like feeling the power of nostalgia, of the atmosphere, the people, just keeping the same traditions alive.
6: They sell these suckers, and I forgot they even existed until today.
7: It's that classic 50s mid-century feel that kind of gives people the essence of time traveling. I always tell people that the best way to explain this place is like an old-fashioned convenience store. It's basically your one-stop shop on Route 66, and it actually went right down Fair Oaks this way. We are a pharmacy, and we are a soda fountain, and you know, our pharmacy in the back is a compounding pharmacy, which means that they do make a lot of the medications, but they also make a couple of acids that we use here in the soda fountain that are unique to our location. We add it to different kinds of soda concoctions to make your soda sour. It adds like a little bit of a zing, and it's super delicious. And then surrounded all around you are nostalgic gifts, just kind of, you know, take you back.
6: It's nice because he gets a little taste of what I had when I was little, and I sort of get to feel like a kid again.
8: I think it's really cool to see it so well preserved, but still like interactive. It's not like a museum. Like you can come visit it, and it's still kind of like how it was in like its heyday.
5: I hope to take my kids here someday. You know, I'll be able to tell them about their great-grandpa and their grandpa coming here with me.
7: I just love being a part of the community that people can count on to always get the same old-school experience, from the candies that you can buy to the music that you'll hear to the things that you'll see and touch. It's been a huge responsibility of just making sure that this place stays true to its origin.
9: We should all be staying active, and here on Pumped, we show you all the different ways members of your community are keeping in shape. Meet people who can make a gym wherever they go.
10: You can literally make anything and everything yours.
9: Proving that age is just a number.
11: How old are you?
10: 80.
9: And challenging what we think is possible.
12: Get up, baby! Get up! That's what I love!
10: I can't breathe.
9: So put on your sweats and join us to get pumped. The extraordinary bond we have with our pets is unlike any other. Here on Pet Project, we consider our furry friends members of the family, and we know you do, too. So we're introducing you to some of the most amazing pets we've met.
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9: The owners who go above and beyond to help them out.
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9: 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But only the locals really know where to go. On My Go-To, we discover some of the strangest...
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9: 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So here on Out of Office, we're taking you to some of our favorite vacations.

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6: So right now we're standing in front of the largest bounce house in the world. When people come here, they are like kids in candy stores. You wouldn't expect it to be so big. Broke the Guinness Book of World Records in 2017. Inside, we are at over 20,000 square feet of just inflatable bouncy house. 32 feet high from the base to the highest point on the castle. When the kids are in the parking lot, they get really excited. Before they even set foot onto our grounds, they're just like anticipating being on everything. This is the Big Bounce America. We are located at the Navy Yard. So this is our first time in Philly. Usually we've been like on the outskirts of Jersey. So inside we have several different rooms. There are obstacle courses in the bounce house. We have a nice slide, a ball pit, and then some climbing towers in there. The castle is so unique because it has its own DJ booth. Walking into the castle is like a whole nother world. Our last sessions on a Saturday is always going to be for adults. The adults love this. The atmosphere changes for the adult session. We play different music. The DJs even play different games. There's a lot of different things for people to engage in. We have food trucks and a boombox station as soon as you come in. You can definitely feel the atmosphere and the fun when you come here. Hydrate and maybe stretch a little before you come. If you don't get tired in the castle, we have airspace, which is two different ball pits and inflatables that the kids and adults are gonna love. And then we also have something called Sports Zone, which is a series of different arena type sports. We've got a dodgeball net in there. If you want to play dodgeball, we have jousting sticks and basketball hoops. And we also have the largest obstacle course in America, which is over 900 feet, four lanes of just incredible fun. The obstacle course is over 900 square feet. It's designed to be a race. Usually it takes about 10 minutes for people to complete. Super fun, high energy, lots of games, definitely engaging. Definitely want to bring your energy.
7: Coming here and seeing some of the old stuff, that's like I haven't seen that image since I was a kid. I don't know, this is like almost like a time capsule for me.
8: You feel alive when you touch things, whether it's books or like DVD artwork or video. A lot of people still listen to LPs and records for the same reason.
7: It's almost like a time capsule for me.
8: You feel alive when you touch things, whether it's books or like DVD artwork or video. A lot of people still listen to LPs and records for the same reason.
9: Since we opened here in Eagle Rock, we've shattered every rental record since 1985, and we're renting about 1,300 movies on DVD and Blu-ray a week. Vidiots opened in 1985 in Santa Monica as an independent video store. Our founders, Patty Pollinger and Kathy Tauber, started with 800 VHS tapes, and very quickly they grew into one of the most famous and beloved video stores in all of Los Angeles. All we're doing here is taking what Patty and Kathy built and making it bigger with a movie theater and beer and wine and food and flexible community space.
8: Having a place like this is quite amazing, actually. Places like this really allow people who really take cinema very seriously an opportunity to come in, rent different movies and explore and study the craft of filmmaking.
7: I like to kind of come in here fresh and just see what jumps out at me. To be able to kind of come in here and do that at will is nice to have.
9: Whether or not we were a nonprofit before or what we are now, we exist for the community and to give people equitable, affordable access to the film and media arts. People who are coming to Vidiots now, even the youngest, are building towards a lifelong love for this art form, and that's really the only way that it will continue.
0: Nothing brings people together like a great meal. And at Bite Size, communities coming together around food is what we're all about. Join us as we take you around to some of the best and most unique restaurants around the country. You'll meet the people behind some of the best eats in town and hear the stories behind the meals.
10: Here's my father, Paco Lopez.
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11: We are eating 30 feet of pasta.
0: And meet some of the customers taking on their challenges. Let us add a little flavor to your day at Bite Size. What is true kindness? How can we help our neighbors in need? Maybe it's as simple as a smile or a hug.
12: All sorts of emotions.
13: Yeah.
0: All Good is about finding everyday people doing good in their communities.
14: So they come here and they can get their food, personal items, everything.
0: Reaching out.
15: The community has a good heart. I didn't think they would have helped me like this.
0: And putting other people first.
16: It takes them back to who they were when they weren't homeless.
0: Even on a tough day, we're here for you on All Good. The extraordinary bond we have with our pets is unlike any other. Here on Pet Project, we consider our furry friends members of the family, and we know you do, too. So we're introducing you to some of the most amazing pets we've met.
17: This is a duck I keep seeing everywhere.
0: The owners who go above and beyond to help them out.
18: I could tell it was love at first sight.
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19: You see having Papa Wheelie on camera.
0: So give yourself a treat and join us on Pet Project. The extraordinary bond we have with our pets is unlike any other. Here on Pet Project, we consider our furry friends members of the family, and we know you do, too. So we're introducing you to some of the most amazing pets we've met.
17: This is a duck I keep seeing everywhere.
0: The owners who go above and beyond to help them out.
18: I could tell it was love at first sight.
0: And the stories of resilient pets that inspire us all.
19: You see having Papa Wheelie on camera.
0: So give yourself a treat and join us on Pet Project. This country is full of unusual places to see and amazing things to do. But only the locals really know where to go. On My Go-To, we discover some of the strangest...
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23: Ever since I was little, I always wanted to have my own restaurant. My parents wanted me to do something completely different. They didn't want me to go into the restaurant business because they knew how hard it was. So Chino Boricua stands for Chinese Puerto Rican.
24: 100% Puerto Rico. There's no place in the United States, I believe, that is as good as this one as far as Chinese Puerto Rican food.
23: Chinese Puerto Rican fusion food, it is what Chinese food is in Puerto Rico. Welcome to Michi's. I was born in Panama, and then after that, I left Panama to go to China. And then when I was 2 years old, I went from China to Puerto Rico. So I've grown up in Puerto Rico ever since I was 2 years old. My parents, they started a restaurant in Puerto Rico in the 90s. It's a Chinese Puerto Rican restaurant. It is Chinese food, how it's known in Puerto Rico. So it integrates flavors, ingredients from the island. They very much started from the ground up without knowing and just learning as they went. I remember me being in the cashier when I first could, and then eventually, you know, going into the kitchen and helping out here and there, the fryer, all these little things. They've definitely taught me everything that I know. This is my dad, Afulao. Little by little, these tweaks here and there became established recipes that they've carried on and now they've passed on to me. And it is the recipes that we are using today. So we opened in May of 2021, and I could proudly say that this is my own. So Michi's, the name stands for Michelle. It is a nickname that I was given in Puerto Rico when I was a kid.
24: I think it's actually a little better than in Puerto Rico.
23: The popular items by far is the boneless barbecue ribs, drenched in our sweet and sour sticky sauce, the fried rice, which is made with ham, pork, egg, and scallion, the carne frita, which is a Puerto Rican dish. It's fried pork, and then we incorporate some of the Asian spices into it. And of course, the tostones, which are green plantains. We make them fresh every day. We toss them with a little bit of garlic butter to finish them. So we make our fried chicken from scratch every day. We make the seasoning. We were actually awarded from Eater, like top 10 fried chicken places in Houston. So We're very proud about our fried chicken. Cebolla de pimiento. This restaurant, it's known within the Puerto Rican community all over Texas. We have people that drive 2, 3, 4 hours every weekend to come here and eat our food.
24: I'm from Puerto Rico. I live in Fort Worth, Texas. I drive here every 2 weeks. It takes me about 4 hours to get here and 4 hours to get back. This place is unique. This is the only one in Texas that this is one of a kind. It's completely worth it.
23: What I would love for them to feel after coming here is that they have been transported back to the island.
1: Yeah, it's really good. I'm from Puerto Rico, actually, and then back home, I love that Chinese food. So when I find this place in here, I just like coming a lot.
23: He feels very proud that, you know, I followed in his footsteps. They miss home. They miss what they were able to get from the island. And I think that we are able to serve that community and fill in that gap and make them feel like, yeah, they're able to get a little piece of home here in Houston.
0: Nothing brings people together like a great meal. And at Bite Size, communities coming together around food is what we're all about. Join us as we take you around to some of the best and most unique restaurants around the country. You'll meet the people behind some of the best eats in town and hear the stories behind the meals.
2: Here's my father, Paco Lopez.
0: See some of the craziest dishes they have to offer.
11: We are eating 30 feet of pasta.
0: And meet some of the customers taking on their challenges. Let us add a little flavor to your day at Bite Size. What is true kindness? How can we help our neighbors in need? Maybe it's as simple as a smile or a hug.
3: All sorts of emotions.
12: Yeah.
0: All good is about finding everyday people doing good in their communities.
14: So they come here and they can get their food, personal items, everything.
0: Reaching out.
15: The community has a good heart. I didn't think they would have helped me like this.
0: And putting other people first.
16: It takes them back to who they were when they weren't homeless.
0: Even on a tough day, we're here for you on All Good. The extraordinary bond we have with our pets is unlike any other. Here on Pet Project, we consider our furry friends members of the family, and we know you do, too. So we're introducing you to some of the most amazing pets we've met.
17: This is a duck I keep seeing everywhere.
0: The owners who go above and beyond to help them out.
18: I could tell it was love at first sight.
0: And the stories of resilient pets that inspire us all.
19: At least you have them pop a wheelie on camera.
0: So give yourself a treat and join us on Pet Project. We should all be staying active. And here on Pumped, we show you all the different ways members of your community are keeping in shape. Meet people who can make a gym wherever they go.
13: You can literally make anything and everything yours.
0: Proving that age is just a number.
25: How old are you?
13: 80.
0: And challenging what we think is possible.
26: Get up, baby. Get up. That's what I love.
27: I can't breathe.
0: Put on your sweats and join us to get pumped. The extraordinary bond we have with our pets is unlike any other. Here on Pet Project, we consider our furry friends members of the family, and we know you do, too. So we're introducing you to some of the most amazing pets we've met.
17: This is a duck I keep seeing everywhere.
0: The owners who go above and beyond to help them out.
18: I could tell it was love at first sight.
0: And the stories of resilient pets that inspire us all.
19: At least you have them pop a wheelie on camera.
0: So give yourself a treat and join us on Pet Project.
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28: We do like parties.
29: My favorite part of our studio is that we allow people who never tried pottery before to see what it's like, to test it out. Maybe someone will develop a new hobby. Maybe someone will do it for the rest of their lives. Maybe not. It's okay too. That's fine. Most of the pottery studios, they require a membership. You need to commit for at least like 8 classes or a month, and we do not require anything like that. You can just join one time pottery class, and we have everything. It's like fully equipped studio. I was like, okay, since I'm joining the pottery studio, I need to know how to do pottery myself. And I loved it, and I was so surprised because I'm not an artist at all. When I thrown for the first time and I actually like made a mug, I was like, wow. The Lower East Side location opened in January this year. Clinton Hill, May, and then Upper West Side opened in July. Our pottery studio became like a center for creative people. Clinton Hill is a very creative neighborhood. They were so excited about Pottery Studio being here. They're like, wow, I do pottery too.
3: I really enjoy teaching, and this is not an easy craft. It's a lot of work that get involved. So we want the students to know that, you know, we're here to help them. So just pick it up, throw it, and aim for the center. So coning is to bring it up into a cone shape to get the air sockets out. If there's any air sockets, it's going to expand during the filing process, and we don't want that. It's going to break through the clay wall. Make sure the clay is nicely placed in the center. You must get your hands wet. We're going to open to make a hole in the center so we can work both outside and inside. To do that, put both elbows on your leg. Comes down the wheel like this, no pressure from the side. Find the center and push it down with your thumb. Perfect, just like that. To make it bigger, I use my index finger. I touch the base of my clay and I pull it towards myself. So keep in mind that after firing, it's gonna shrink about 10%. So if you would like that size, make it a little bigger too. Pulling is to increase the height of your work. To do this, get both of your hands wet. I use two fingers and put it outside with the other hand. I use two fingers also and put it inside, and they go parallels like this. Start all the way from the bottom, push it with the outside finger, slowly move it up to the top, and then let go. To make the mouth smaller, use four fingers, kind of squeeze it a little bit. We're gonna use this heat gun to speed up the drying process. A class here is usually 2 hours long. Some people want to spend 30, 40 minutes at the wheel, and then we cut it off, move it to the table, and then we're gonna start hand build, like handles, decorating, painting. So you have to score and slip every time you attach anything onto your item. Slip is wet clay, and we use like an adhesive. You can just use a wet brush and kind of smooth it out. And for decorating, cutting tools, we have a lot. A lot of these tools were created for like a specific purpose, but in the studio, the more you work, the more purpose you will find for these tools.
29: I love to see their like moment when they discover their ability to create. We host corporate events, birthday parties, bachelorette parties. It's $90 for a two-hour session. It includes firing as well.
3: After firing, the brown, muddy clay will become white.
29: And the texture is matte, so it's not glossy, it's not waterproof, and not fault safe. If they do want to paint their piece and they want us to glaze it, that's $120 per person. Most of the guests, I feel like they go with $120 option to be able to actually use the piece. And then we just deepen clear glaze for them because glazing has to be done between the first and second firings. I love seeing people leaving after the class because all of them are super excited about coming back for their pieces. We don't tell them like goodbye. We tell them see you in a couple of weeks. And a lot of them, when they pick it up, they sign up for the second class because like, I actually want to do something else. I like this bowl. I need a matching cup for that.
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10: I hope you're in the mood for meatloaf, salmon, even tacos. 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I'm Dale Yerong. 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So many memories here depicted on the wall with all the old pictures. but the menu features new American cuisine.
1: At Schoolhouse Restaurant in Sanger at 180 and Frankwood, diners learn very tasty lessons.
2: It's quite different than most. It's a contemporary twist on classics.
1: This place was once home to Frankwood Elementary.
11: They're surprised that it was actually school. They're very surprised that it's not that far to get here, because there is that common misconception.
1: Chef Matt Salaya prepared one of the restaurant's newest favorites.
2: Pan-seared salmon with house-made whole-grain mustard and rosemary gnocchi and Parmesan fennel broth. Yeah, it's a fantastic dish. We ultimately cook to put smiles on people's faces and have them remember us.
12: That is so good, Ryan. That is amazing.
2: Yeah, one of the things we do is we put a nice sear on the top of that.
1: Executive chef Ryan Jackson worked at several Napa restaurants for a decade before returning home to open his own place 11 years ago. Here you can dine in the train car booths.
11: You know, you got the pictures that, you know, sort of look like you're on a train and you're looking out at very scenery of, you know, the whole agriculture mecca that we are here.
1: The food is locally sourced as much as possible.
2: Fruits, of course, vegetables, of course, mushrooms right down the street, our local olive oil from Bari Olive Oil.
1: Chef Ryan even creates dishes some people might not think they'll like, such as the crispy Brussels sprouts.
2: We like apples, so you have apple cider vinegar aioli, some medjool dates, and toasted almonds.
12: That's what makes it kind of sweet. Mm-hmm. It's kind of a sweet taste.
1: The signature meatloaf keeps folks coming back.
12: Oh, wow. Now I understand.
2: And on top, it is a braised Swiss chard. So it's a red wine braised Swiss chard.
1: The dishes may sound familiar, but they hit you with different notes, like the duck bruschetta.
2: We do something a little bit different here. We have a basil goat cheese spread on the bottom of it, and then braised duck leg. I like a taste of Thanksgiving-ish that's approachable year-round. We are serious in what we do, but we don't take ourselves too seriously.
1: La Elegante Taqueria on Kern Street in Fresno's Chinatown has been feeding families for three decades. The grill is usually full of tortillas ready to be flipped to fill orders.
20: We're famous for our tacos.
21: Just the flavor. Okay. It's always the same. It's always good. It's always, you know, it's never different.
20: Just stay consistent. Yeah. You know, just try to keep the food hot, as warm as possible.
1: This small place packs a big punch when it comes to tasty tacos, tortas, quesadillas, and burritos, all with your choice of protein. Owner Abelardo Arenas started me off with my favorite, a carne asada taco.
20: That is so good.
1: The staff's in constant motion with so many customers coming through to grab a bite.
22: So what did you get here today?
23: Just a single taco combo. It's delicious. Mm-hmm. And I order it because it's more authentic.
1: The birria, or stew, is made the traditional way with goat meat, and it is fantastic.
20: So much flavor in everything you do. You got to get your hands dirty too, yeah. Huh?
1: Abelardo's father, Benito, passed away in 2022. He credits his parents for instilling a strong work ethic in their seven kids and for starting a taco truck, which provided an authentic taste of Mexico.
20: In the region where we're from, in Jalisco, you kind of get the sense of the adobada, but the asada, and also the birria. The birria. Jalisco also, you know, that flavor.
23: The meat is real flavorful.
1: That's why people always come back for more.
20: So on this tostada, we add the guacamole, the meat. We add beans, cheese, cilantro, onions, tomatoes, and chili.
1: Generations of families have enjoyed this Chinatown gem.
21: Their tacos are one of my favorites. I've been coming here since I was a kid.
20: We still have customers that are bringing their grandsons in now.
21: Wow.
1: Abelardo and his wife Adela are proud of the awards and attention La Elegante has generated.
20: We hit it off, I guess. Not easy. Yeah. We make it look easy.
13: We should all be staying active. And here on Pumped, we show you all the different ways members of your community are keeping in shape. Meet people who can make a gym wherever they go.
14: You can literally make anything and everything yours.
13: Proving that age is just a number.
15: How old are you?
14: 80.
13: And challenging what we think is possible.
16: Get up, baby. Get up. That's what I love. Can't breathe.
13: So put on your sweats and join us to get pumped. The extraordinary bond we have with our pets is unlike any other. Here on Pet Project, we consider our furry friends members of the family, and we know you do, too. So we're introducing you to some of the most amazing pets we've met.
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13: And the stories of resilient pets that inspire us all.
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13: 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On Stroke of Genius, we find creativity from all over the country and take you inside the minds of their brilliant creators. Learn how these artists make some of the most bizarre...
24: Hi, I'm Diana Wood, the crazy power wash artist.
13: Resourceful...
25: Everything around me inspires me.
13: And unique artwork from communities around the country. When you meet the people behind the art, you get to appreciate every stroke of genius. Everyone needs a break from their 9 to 5, and we know you don't want to spend those vacation days on the couch. So here on Out of Office, we're taking you to some of our favorite vacation spots, where the locals show us how to really relax.
7: And I could feel it when I went from one bath to the next.
13: Take in the sights.
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13: And have some fun.
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13: So finish your last work email and join us as we go Out of Office.
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1: Including the hearty Greek lentil soup and clam chowder. The muffaletta is the most popular sandwich.
27: It's the ham salami, olive tapenade. It's a traditional New Orleans sandwich. This is our California style.
1: People also love the Buffalo Bill.
27: So that is our house-made pesto, fresh mozzarella, grilled chicken breast, tomatoes, and onions.
31: This is something you deep hikers will stuff in their pocket. It's like, I will need this on the trail.
30: There's not much to choose from up there, so you got to stop here. Yeah. Before you go up.
1: The scenic river deck is a popular spot for lunch. Some sandwiches, like the Lisbon, are inspired by the Milner's travels.
26: There's smoked pork, and it's all on a grilled baguette. And it's yummy. It's warm, tasty, and goes down really good. And I'm drinking pomegranate lemonade, fresh.
1: And sometimes celebrities quietly drop in on their way to Sequoia.
30: Well, we got Mark Zuckerberg, John C. O'Reilly, Jada Pinkett Smith.
1: Allison says one particular actor needs to try the Hollywood Tremor, which comes with chipotle cream cheese.
31: It's spicy.
27: It's spicy. Yeah. Well, it has bacon in it. I love Kevin Bacon. And so he works in Hollywood. He was in the movie Tremors. So it's a very roundabout way. It's like 7 degrees to Kevin Bacon, but we did it in a sandwich.
0: Has he come to try the sandwich?
27: No, come on down. We'd love to have him. Absolutely.
2: Sabay di. Ton lap you Lotus Kitchen.
1: Lotus Kitchen on Cedar and Floradora in central Fresno is a spot where you can give Asian Cajun cuisine a try.
30: This is a classic Cajun butter noodle.
3: Okay.
30: It consists of our classic sauce, the extra sausages that's on the top.
1: The spice level on this tasty combination ranges from 1 to 10.
30: If you want to go the level of spice, it will turn red. Your noodles really? Will turn red.
3: I'll stay away from that.
30: Yes, but it's worth it.
1: The impressive seafood boil has something for everyone. Snow crab legs, shrimp, corn, and crawfish. So it was time to muscle up.
30: We have two sauce flavor, which is a classic Cajun, or we have our own house sauce, which is called the Farmer seasoning. Farmer seasoning, you're not going to get it anywhere except here, Laos and Thai. We love to use ginger, galanga, kaffir lime leaf.
1: Their version of fish and chips is a salt and pepper shrimp and calamari.
2: As you can see, we're very small, very tiny. But when it comes to food, we're like...
1: The Southeast Asian bone broth, known as pho, simmers in salt and seasoning for about 16 hours.
30: Over here in our restaurant, we offer Thai pho.
1: The Thai pho has a more lemony herbal taste than the pho you normally enjoy.
3: Oh, very sour. That's a totally different taste.
2: Yes.
3: I like that.
30: Most of the time people come back is because of this flavor.
1: Papaya salad is pounded with a pestle in a mortar.
30: When you smash the peppers, the spice, the garlic, everything would like natural blend.
1: One of the biggest sellers here are the chicken wings with sticky rice.
3: It's okay to use your hands.
2: Yes, it's sticky rice.
1: Lap is another traditional dish. This one mixes beef and tripe.
30: This is made mild for you,
2: thank
30: Dale.
2: You.
30: So
3: just in case.
30: Yeah, like the flavor?
3: Mm-hmm.
30: I'm glad.
1: In addition to Puvin Sihachak, these two ladies also make you feel welcome.
30: We wanted to have someone greet all the customers, and so that's their duty.
13: Art can inspire, uplift, and give us a whole new perspective on things. On Stroke of Genius, we find creativity from all over the country and take you inside the minds of their brilliant creators. Learn how these artists make some of the most bizarre...
24: Hi, I'm Diana Wood, the crazy power wash artist.
13: Resourceful...
25: Everything around me inspires me.
13: And unique artwork from communities around the country. When you meet the people behind the art, you get to appreciate every stroke of genius. Ever walk by a really long food line and think, those people are crazy?
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13: Why would anyone stand hours on their feet before they can sit down to eat?
5: It's the best thing I've ever had.
13: Worth the Wait takes you to the front of America's longest lines to answer one question. Is it worth the wait? From a massive 7-pound burrito to a slice of pie that has locals going crazy, we'll let you know what's worth it and what's not. This is Worth the Wait. This country is full of unusual places to see and amazing things to do. But only the locals really know where to go. On My Go-To, we discover some of the strangest...
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13: 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But only the locals really know where to go. On My Go-To, we discover some of the strangest...
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13: 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And at Bite Size, communities coming together around food is what we're all about. 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
12: Here's my father, Paco Lopez.
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10: In the South Valley, an eatery inside of a local casino raises the bar when it comes to bar dining options. And Visalia is home to a restaurant that has withstood the test of time. It's been feeding families since the 60s.
1: The Vintage Press in downtown Visalia has kept South Valley families fed for decades.
15: 1966, so it's a little bit iconic. Some people call us old school, which I kind of like old school.
1: We started with wild mushrooms in a puff pastry.
16: White beach mushroom, a brown beach mushroom, and these are the shmeji or the oyster mushroom, and a few shiitakes. We're going to put some fresh herbs.
1: Lemon juice, salt, and brandy feed the flames. Creamy sauce completes the dish.
15: Yeah, it's a little bit rich, but...
17: But that's okay. That is unbelievable.
1: 61-year-old chef David Vartanian and his 10 siblings were born into the business.
16: I was back here when I was 12, 13 years old. Yeah.
17: Wow.
1: Chef David wants you to enjoy familiar foods with a tasty twist.
15: Here's another first course. This is a green chili relleno. It's stuffed with goat cheese and mushrooms with a jalapeno cilantro butter.
16: The other dish we're going to make is steak au poivre, which is a green peppercorn steak.
1: The creamy sauce must first be sampled.
16: So the filet mignon is the most tender piece of meat on the animal. And there we have steak au poivre.
17: This is easily one of the finest steaks I've ever had.
15: I mean, well, that's nice to hear.
17: Yeah.
15: That's Harris Ranch beef, too.
1: Wine Spectator was impressed by this collection.
15: We're recognized in that publication as having one of the nicer wine lists.
1: Like its wine, this restaurant has gotten better with age.
15: This is Blackened Red Snapper. There's a Cajun seasoning that we mix up with, you know, 10 or 11 spices.
17: That is a spectacular dish, yeah. Chef.
1: Vartanian remembers some customers when they were just kids.
15: It's great to see that. Mm-hmm. And for them to tell you, you know, I used to come back with my dad way back when.
1: Whether it's jambalaya or just a burger, many can't resist the creative cuisine at the Vintage Press.
15: I always tell people that this seems like too daunting of a task to do all this, that the best thing to make for dinner is reservations. So.
1: At Tachi Palace Casino Resort in Lemoore, inside the Sunset Sports Bar, the odds are good you'll find a winning combination. A quesadilla made with the highest grade USDA beef.
18: The main thing is it is the ribeye, the prime beef ribeye. Mm-hmm. I mean, I don't know where you can get a quesadilla with prime beef.
1: The end result is a tender culinary jackpot.
20: That is unbelievable.
21: It's good stuff.
18: We just sprinkle a little crunchiness with the Cheetos, the hot Cheetos right there, which is a trendy thing.
1: The Sunset Sports Bar features 19 screens to watch your games, but we couldn't stop looking at the Richie's sampler platter. It includes those ribeye quesadillas and south of the border hamburguesas.
18: The ground beef is mixed with chorizo, and we got some ham in there with some cheddar cheese and mozzarella. We also have a birria grilled cheese sandwiches here.
1: Chef de cuisine Jaime Sandoval is always making birria tacos because sports fans love shareable dishes, like wings.
23: We carry barbecue, we have buffalo, we have garlic buffalo,
17: okay,
23: and a mango banana, one of the
0: most popular.
18: The sweetness.
7: Yeah, sweet with a kick that gets you. That is amazing.
18: Ooh.
1: Some visitors cool off with a cocktail.
8: Today we are making our famous spicy cucumber margarita. We're first rimming the rim with tahini. We're going to have our 21 seeds jalapeno cucumber tequila.
18: When you hear sports bar, you know, we kind of raise the bar here.
1: Executive chef Cesar Venegas worked in Las Vegas for 12 years before moving to the Valley. The slow-cooked ribs here shine.
18: We just glaze them up. 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
9: Those are incredibly tender.
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13: We should all be staying active. And here on Pumped, we show you all the different ways members of your community are keeping in shape. Meet people who can make a gym wherever they go.
19: You can literally make anything and everything yours.
13: Proving that age is just a number.
20: How old are you?
19: 80.
13: And challenging what we think is possible.
21: Get up, baby. Get up. That's what I love. I can't breathe.
13: So put on your sweats and join us to get pumped. The extraordinary bond we have with our pets is unlike any other. Here on Pet Project, we consider our furry friends members of the family, and we know you do too. So we're introducing you to some of the most amazing pets we've met.
22: This is a duck I keep seeing everywhere.
13: The owners who go above and beyond to help them out.
26: I could tell it was love at first sight.
13: And the stories of resilient pets that inspire us all.
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13: So give yourself a treat and join us on Pet Project. This country is full of unusual places to see and amazing things to do. But only the locals really know where to go. On My Go-To, we discover some of the strangest...
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13: ...most secret...
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13: ...and spectacular spots you can visit in cities across America. Join us to find the places locals love on My Go-To. What is true kindness? How can we help our neighbors in need? Maybe it's as simple as a smile or a hug.
5: All sorts of emotions.
2: Yeah.
13: All Good is about finding everyday people doing good in their communities.
29: So they come here and they can get their food, personal items, everything.
13: Reaching out.
31: The community has a good heart. I didn't think they would have helped me like this.
13: And putting other people first.
32: It takes them back to who they were when they weren't homeless.
13: Even on a tough day, we're here for you on All Good. The extraordinary bond we have with our pets is unlike any other. Here on Pet Project, we consider our furry friends members of the family, and we know you do too. So we're introducing you to some of the most amazing pets we've met.
22: This is a duck I keep seeing everywhere.
13: The owners who go above and beyond to help them out.
26: I could tell it was love at first sight.
13: And the stories of resilient pets that inspire us all.
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13: So give yourself a treat and join us on Pet Project.
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1: Something amazing is always being prepared at the Annex Kitchen in Northwest Fresno. 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
33: How popular a dish is that short rib?
34: Oh, very popular. It's been one of the staples for the past 7 years.
35: Makes it nice and sticky, nice and, like, adds all those juices back into it.
1: Sounds like the steady tick-tock of a clock. Only Chef Nestor knows when it's time to plate the polenta and stack that short rib high above. The tower also needs a topping.
35: So that's gremolata, which is like a parsley, celery leaf, and lemon zest.
36: Okay.
35: It's going to add a little bit of brightness to the dish.
1: The result is a sight to behold.
36: It's like falling off the bone. What's up with that, Chef?
35: Yeah, that's the braising.
1: The beef is incredibly tender.
36: Man, oh man.
10: That is so good.
35: Yeah, it's delicious. Thank you.
1: Owner chef Jimmy Pardini set out to give folks in the neighborhood an authentic Italian food experience.
0: Our agnolotti is filled pasta, like a really small ravioli that's handmade, and it's a seasonal dish. So in the summer, we do the Fresno State corn. In the fall, we do the butternut squash.
1: Chef Nestor and the rest of the staff are always busy making pasta.
34: Oh, I know. People love the pasta. Yeah. We sell over 100 pastas on the weekend.
1: The butternut squash agnolotti is prepared with sage, amaretti cookie, and balsamic.
0: But we always do it with the intent of how would an Italian, you know, grandmother, you know, prepare this dish.
1: The popular pizzas are made in an oven, which was brought in from Naples, Italy.
0: I wasn't even going to do pizza here, you know, in the beginning.
1: Really?
0: Yeah, and then my designer, who was this Italian guy, he's like, you have to put a wood-fired oven in the dining room. He's like, you have to. Everybody loves pizza, Jimmy.
1: Diners love the food and atmosphere.
3: There's not walls that are separating diners. It's very Italian-style eating.
1: General Manager Noah Wetstead says you'll always find something different.
3: I think what brings people here is a constantly rotating menu. First of all, I think it starts with the food. We're able to execute phenomenal dishes coming out of the kitchen.
0: They love our bar program and the crafted cocktails.
1: And for dessert, Chef Nestor prepared an Italian favorite that comes with both chocolate and caramel dipping sauce.
34: It's like little fried donuts. Okay. They're called zeppoles.
36: Zeppoles?
34: Yeah, made out of it's like a batter made with eggs and ricotta cheese.
1: Now showing next to the Crest Theater in downtown Fresno, food selections unlike many others.
4: The name is Libelula. It means dragonfly.
1: Chef Ian Cookson constantly comes up with creative culinary selections.
4: We're this huge melting pot of Fresno, all these different cultures here and all this amazing food. And we're just kind of, you know, I pull a little bit from here, a little bit from there.
1: Take the breakfast fried rice.
4: Bacon, eggs, local vegetables, forbidden black rice.
7: Forbidden sounds mysterious.
4: Yes, very.
1: The dish featuring black rice with a bran still outside, topped with an egg over easy, is different and yet deliciously familiar.
8: That is really good.
4: Most of our things are a twist on a classic dish.
1: Take the Cajun Cristo.
4: Some andouille sausage.
8: Okay.
4: Ghost pepper cheese, so it's a little spicy.
8: Wow.
4: Bacon, sauteed onions, and then everything's finished off by raspberry Malva sauce.
1: Once stacked, it looks too pretty to eat.
4: This is probably one of my favorite sandwiches I've ever come up with.
1: The result is sweet and savory.
7: That is an amazing combination.
4: Yeah. A lot of what I like to do is somewhat nostalgic to my childhood.
1: Take the grilled cheese sandwiches on homemade sourdough bread.
4: And then the pink is actually our house pickle. Oh. They're called Chernobyl pickles.
7: Chernobyl pickles.
4: Yeah. The radioactive, you know.
1: Libelula offers everything from vegan dishes to deep dish pizza.
4: The bottom should be nice and crusty, too. That means it's good.
1: And even chilaquile burritos.
4: We call it the chilaquila. Yeah. So we have corn chips, avocado, cheddar cheese, pickled jalapeno.
1: This cool spot captures the downtown Fresno vibe.
4: Fresno is a big chain restaurant place, and we're the opposite.
10: And that'll wrap it up for us today. It is time to take a brisk walk. I'm Dale Yerong. Thanks for joining us.

0: Art can inspire, uplift, and give us a whole new perspective on things. On Stroke of Genius, we find creativity from all over the country and take you inside the minds of their brilliant creators. Learn how these artists make some of the most bizarre...
1: Hi, I'm Diana Wood, the crazy power wash artist.
0: Resourceful...
2: Everything around me inspires me.
0: And unique artwork from communities around the country. When you meet the people behind the art, you get to appreciate every stroke of genius.
3: I believe that dogs should have as much love as people do.
0: Our furry little friends.
4: We do everything together.
0: We love them. You love them.
5: Ira loves animals. This is a perfect job for him.
0: Aren't they cute?
6: They definitely keep me busy.
0: Close up, cuddly. And did we mention cute?
3: The bow ties give them that something extra.
0: Dog lovers, get excited. This is Pet Project.
7: When your mom is sick and eventually you lose her, it's really stressful and hard to deal with, so they definitely keep me busy.
8: Good boy.
7: She found great comfort in the dogs being around, especially Guinness.
8: Good girl.
7: We called her Nurse Guinness. She never left my mom's side all day long. I started sharing our personal stories and realizing we're not the only ones that have lost a mom or have gone through that. I've gotten a lot of messages over the years that are like, wow, I'm going through this too. I really appreciate you sharing this because, like me, they don't know anybody else that is. All the way back to when I was growing up, we had a Newfoundland. He was the best dog I could have ever had. The dogs become your babies. It opens you up to like a whole new world of people. Especially if you make an Instagram, you'll find a huge community of well-intentioned people that just want to see your dog. Our Instagram goes over the day-to-day lives of 9 Newfoundlands, making messes, drooling everywhere, and really keeping me busy. I think our favorite picture that we did so far was the ghost picture from Halloween last year. But I do like the ones where you can see their faces with the hats and bows and stuff like that too. Guinness, Murphy, Skystorm, and Belle are all related, but Ashling, Oliver, Duncan, and Chaley are not.
8: Hi, buddy!
7: When you know them, they look very different. There's never too many. It was never planned as anything other than just a place to put these pictures, but I think it's just how much joy dogs bring into our lives.

0: This is the dog equivalent of fine dining. I'm Jeff Haskell. I'm the culinary director at the Wilson on 27th Street in New York City. We developed a dog menu because we felt like a lot of our guests wanted to bring their best friends to lunch and dinner with them, and we wanted to create that experience for the pups. The Wilson is a new American restaurant. We feature bold seasonal flavors. So we were getting requests for food for dogs, so we decided that we should develop a dedicated menu for dogs.
1: Right this way.
0: So I cook my dog a lot at home, so it's the test kitchen, if you will, so everything is Stella approved. So when we told the chef here at the Wilson that we were starting a dog menu, everyone was actually really excited. The team is currently developing a dog birthday cake and some other dog-type desserts. So we have a grilled chicken breast, a salmon filet. We have a ribeye steak. And then we have a couple of dessert options, berries, and sliced apples and carrots. The hottest seller would probably be a tie between the chicken breast and the salmon. So this is human food that we have established procedures for to protect the dogs. No garlic, no onions, very little seasoning, only salt. So we're very careful. We actually have a special allergy protocol that we follow for dogs. The ingredients that we're using are all very fresh, full of nourishment for the dogs. Very healthy choices. So there's a charitable component to the menu. Every month we donate a portion of the proceeds to a different charity. It's nice being able to go home, get changed, and not have to just instantly leave your dog behind. You can take your dog out to dinner with you.

0: This is Buster. He's 4.5 months old.
1: His name is Steve. He's 5 months old, and he's a yellow lab.
0: Basically, we got them at 12 weeks old at the beginning of summer.
2: At the end of the year, that dog will be used as an emotional support or an actual seeing eye dog.
0: I heard about Southeastern Guide Dogs from Ms. Martin, our FFA advisor. I just wanted to be a part of it because of how it changes someone's life. Southeastern Guide Dogs is an organization who breeds dogs and trains dogs for people who are blind or veterans with PTSD. But once they leave the Southeastern Guide Dog campus with a dog, they leave there with their confidence, freedom, hope. They become part of the world again.
2: They have put in an amazing amount of work. This is their second year going into it, and I couldn't be prouder.
1: Last year, they came to us at like 3 months. They weren't even potty trained or anything, so we had to do all that.
2: They learned the basics, where they sit, stay, and once they do that, it's called puppy kindergarten. They graduate, and then the student can start taking them out once they get their jackets. And so we slowly integrate them into the school atmosphere.
0: They go everywhere, so we first started out with like small stores like CVS and Walgreens. As they got older, we began taking them to places like school.
1: He is really good. He just lays down and sleeps though, like every period. It's the perfect training ground for Steve because there are lots of people.

0: That's his one thing. Like, if you start petting him on the ground, he'll just fall in your lap.
1: So at the end of the year, when they finish, they actually kind of do a graduation. It's a big ceremony. They walk him across the stage and then hand the new handler their leash.
0: It was hard giving him up. I didn't think I was going to cry, but the moment they called his name, it just, all the tears came out, and it was just hard. So once their training is complete, they go back to Florida to the Southeastern Guide Dog Campus. So once they're there, the trainers will either separate them into the guide dog program or service dog program. We all love the dog we raise, but someone else needs the dog, and these extraordinary dogs understand and give endless affection.
2: There were like 350 people on the waiting list, so it means a lot.
1: I am super proud of them. They have put in an amazing amount of work and time, and they're so dedicated. I couldn't be prouder.
3: Still to come on Pet Project.
4: Dogs are already cute as it is. They're already adorable. Like, what if I use my passion of making bow ties to help the dogs get adopted faster?
3: And later,
5: he's shy like most autistic people, so I love that he deals with dogs. He's really blossomed since he started doing this.
6: Be a good girl.
3: Art can inspire, uplift, and give us a whole new perspective on things. On Stroke of Genius, we find creativity from all over the country and take you inside the minds of their brilliant creators. Learn how these artists make some of the most bizarre...
7: Hi, I'm Diana Wood, the crazy power wash artist.
3: Resourceful...
8: Everything around me inspires me.
3: And unique artwork from communities around the country. When you meet the people behind the art, you get to appreciate every stroke of genius. Ever walk by a really long food line and think, those people are crazy?
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3: Why would anyone stand hours on their feet before they can sit down to eat?
10: It's the best thing I've ever had.
3: Worth the Wait takes you to the front of America's longest lines to answer one question. Is it worth the wait? From a massive 7-pound burrito to a slice of pie that has locals going crazy, we'll let you know what's worth it and what's not. This is Worth the Wait. This country is full of unusual places to see and amazing things to do. But only the locals really know where to go. On My Go-To, we discover some of the strangest...
11: This is a brain of a gorilla.
3: ...most secret...
12: I am taking you inside one of my favorite places in the world.
3: ...and spectacular spots you can visit in cities across America. Join us to find the places locals love on My Go-To. We should all be staying active. And here on Pumped, we show you all the different ways members of your community are keeping in shape. Meet people who can make a gym wherever they go.
13: You can literally make anything and everything yours.
3: Proving that age is just a number.
14: How old are you?
13: 80.
3: And challenging what we think is possible.
15: Get up, baby. Get up. That's what I love. I can't breathe.
3: So put on your sweats and join us to get pumped. You're watching Pet Project.
4: Dogs are already cute as it is. They're already adorable. But the bow ties give them that something extra. I always love shiny and colorful fabrics because it'll help them look noticeable, dapper, and classy. I believe that dogs should have as much love as people do. And I know when I put the bow tie on the dogs, they're automatically going to get adopted. When I was 8 years old, my sister used to make hair bows. Whatever she did, I would do. My sister thought that I wouldn't be able to sew on the sewing machine. But my mom gave me an amazing idea of me cutting the fabric so that I could also develop my flammable skills today. Once I started playing around the fabric, I turned the fabric into a bow tie. During Hurricane Harvey and Irma, I noticed all the destruction that was happening, and I wanted to help in the best way I can. So then I noticed that dogs are being transported from Texas to New York. So I was like, what if I use my passion of making bow ties to help the dogs get adopted faster? The two different bow ties that I make is a single bow tie and a double bow tie. A single bow tie is just regular, there's no side. But then when you have a double bow tie, it's something extra to it. You have two layers to it. When I see the dogs wearing my bow ties in the animal shelter, it just makes me so

0: So happy. One day I went to Philadelphia and I donated my bow ties. They took a photo of the twin dog that was exactly alike. They just had their mouth open wearing one of my bow ties. It makes me feel overjoyed and amazing. When the people tag me on my Instagram, I'm just very grateful for them adopting the dog. Biggest person yet to reach out to me was President Barack Obama. President Barack Obama has sent me a letter of recognition. He just said, continue doing the great work, Darius, and I hope you have much success. So what I want to see in the next 5 years is me expanding into not only bow ties, but also making dog clothes and human clothes, because I want to expand into having my own store and eventually becoming an empire. Just get out there and just help the dogs, because the littlest things can have a huge impact.
1: Coming up.
2: She is trained on 9 basic explosives. It's like a game to her. She thinks all day long she's looking for her toy.
1: And later on Pet Project,
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1: Art can inspire, uplift, and give us a whole new perspective on things. On Stroke of Genius, we find creativity from all over the country and take you inside the minds of their brilliant creators. Learn how these artists make some of the most bizarre...
4: Hi, I'm Diana Wood, the crazy power wash artist.
1: Resourceful...
5: Everything around me inspires me.
1: And unique artwork from communities around the country. When you meet the people behind the art, you get to appreciate every stroke of genius. Ever walk by a really long food line and think, those people are crazy?
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1: Why would anyone stand hours on their feet before they can sit down to eat?
7: It's the best thing I've ever had.
1: Worth the Wait takes you to the front of America's longest lines to answer one question. Is it worth the wait? From a massive 7-pound burrito to a slice of pie that has locals going crazy, we'll let you know what's worth it and what's not. This is Worth the Wait. This country is full of unusual places to see and amazing things to do. But only the locals really know where to go. On My Go-To, we discover some of the strangest...
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9: I'm Shirley Curry. I'm 82 years old, and I'm the gaming grandma.
10: Go.
11: I'm Joseph Green. I'm 26 years old, and I'm Shirley's number one grandson.
12: How'd you become the grandma gamer?
13: My son gave me a computer and a game and started me in both, and I became addicted.
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13: He just would comment and talk to me on my channel.
12: So, Joseph, you got a friend who's 82 years old and playing video games?
14: Yeah, can you believe it?
12: Boo! Oh my gosh!
15: Even though there's an age difference, we have a lot of things in common and obviously lots in video games.
13: Gaming is an open world and it should be open to everybody. And everybody should accept everybody into it.
1: You're watching Pet Project.
16: Pocket, we love you, but unfortunately the tribe has spoken. You must now go join the other guests on Mount Pleasant Avenue. Go have fun. Go get some refreshments. You look hungry.
17: I'm Twee.
18: And I'm Judd.
17: Welcome to Mount Pleasant Avenue.
18: The fantasy island for dogs.
17: We are a non-traditional doggy hotel. We don't have any cages, kennels, or runs. We only have 13 luxury suites. This baby has a pee-pee because she has a pee-pee at home.
16: Happy!
17: We are unique because we are non-traditional. We pride ourselves in being different. My husband's in the hospitality industry. I'm an attorney. After Judd, my husband, and MPA started to take off, I decided to actually stop practicing and to jump on board. What we've done is taken our life experiences and put in everything that we always wanted for our own babies but never got. We have 2 rescue pit bulls. One was a bait dog. He is now the CEO of our company. And we have a rescue baby Bova. She's our chief playing officer.
10: The whole idea about having a hotel for dogs is to really just copy an all-inclusive people's resort.
19: I can't tell you how often we have people come in here, and after they've experienced their first boarding experience with MPA, they will start to cry because they can now take vacations. We like to describe ourselves as a little extra. We have a video going around with my husband dressed up as CM Punk. We throw birthday parties to celebrate our regular babies that come here.
20: We had a mom that was a huge Elvis fan, so Judd dressed up as Elvis.
10: Yes.
20: We had
10: I was a dead sexy Elvis, by the way.
20: We had another mom who calls her baby Princess Chloe, so Brittany dressed up as Snow White.
10: Another party that was a theme for Lady and the Tramp.
20: Two pit bulls
10: that met and fell in love on Mount Pleasant Avenue.
20: This is Ozzy. This is the birthday. Hi, Cooper. This is the birthday boy that we're celebrating tonight. So Ozzy's dad is a huge Survivor fan, has auditioned for Survivor numerous times, and he actually just got over cancer, or he's beating it. So we just wanted to throw him a party that he could enjoy, celebrate, and be a part of.
10: And we're still praying he's going to get onto Survivor. Maybe this will help.
21: Happy birthday!
22: Happy birthday!
21: Ozzy!
22: Ozzy!
10: The Fozzie Bear! The Fozzie Bear! Come on! Go, Ozzy! Go, go, go, go! Good night from Mount Pleasant Avenue, the Fantasy Island for dogs. Aloha!
2: Had a bond like this before. She reminds me of a lot. I feel like my uncle is with her all the time.
23: Was he dedicated?
2: My uncle's very, very dedicated to this job. Him and my aunt actually met while they were in the academy. So he said his career right off the bat started off good because he met the love of his life. Through his hard work and dedication, he applied for the Manhattan South Narcotics Division. He got into that, and that's when he was downtown. Loved being down there. He loved helping people. And obviously, everybody that wears this uniform, as soon as that happened, or any first responder uniforms, everybody was like, I'm going. No matter what, everybody just dropped whatever they were doing, and they all just ran down there. So he was very influential. Me and we always talked about the job, about one day myself becoming a police officer. Through the whole the canine school, there's multiple dogs that you could be assigned. There's the German Shepherd, the Belgian Malinois, and the Dutch Shepherd. They see how the dog works as opposed to how the handler works, and they see who would be most compatible for each other. You don't get to pick the dog, the canine that they give you. She was assigned to me, so I kind of felt like it was meant to be, that my uncle grew up with German Shepherds, and then I was able to receive a German Shepherd. It really hit home when they told me that my uncle was going to be named after a dog.
24: Jamie.
2: She took the name extremely well, like I said. That's why one of the reasons why I feel like my uncle is actually with her all the time, because since the first day I called her Jamie, she took to the name right away. It was very surprising. It's like she was meant to have the name Jamie. She reminds me of a lot. My uncle was always very happy. He was always wanted to go up to everybody. He always loved being in the limelight. He loved being the center of attention. He always brought my family together for family functions, and he was just always wanted to entertain everybody. And I really see that in Jamie. Everybody's always asking for pictures of her. Everybody always wants to see her, meet her, pet her. And she loves being around people. And she loves being in front of the camera, just like my uncle did.
23: Tell me how special this bond is that you have with Jamie.
2: It's probably one of the best bonds I've had in my life. We do everything together. Obviously, we go to work together, we go home together, we spend pretty much every day, all day together. I've never had a bond like this before. She is trained on 9 basic explosives. She is imprinted on those 9 explosives, and she is trained that whenever she finds those explosives, that's when she gets her reward. So all day, pretty much at work, it's like a game to her. She thinks all day long she's looking for her toy. The more fun they're having, the better they work.
23: Has she hit on a real scenario?
2: You probably would have seen me in the news already if she hit on.
23: Yeah. You've only had her a short time since April.
2: Correct.
23: Do you think that bond is going to grow very strong?
2: Yes.
23: As you work with her?
2: Yes. Every day we are deployed to numerous locations around New York City. I feel like every day she works even better, and our bond is growing stronger and stronger by the day.
23: Appreciate it.
1: coming up.
0: We're behind.
3: I love that he deals with dogs.
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1: 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And here on Pumped, we show you all the different ways members of your community are keeping in shape. Meet people who can make a gym wherever they go.
24: You can literally make anything and everything yours.
1: Proving that age is just a number.
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1: And challenging what we think is possible.
26: 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Get up. That's what I love.
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12: What do you say to guys who think, hey, beer, this is our domain, when you have a boss like Carol?
32: Oh, it's totally a girl's world, too. There's nothing for everyone.
1: You're watching Pet Project.
34: All right, you ready to go?
35: Yes.
34: Ira loves animals. This is a perfect job for him. He thrives in any setting where he's able to be exposed to animals or around animals.
36: Dogs that have an itch to play.
37: He's very proud of working and what he does.
34: What do we have to do? We have to go up to her and try to guide her? Ira has something about him that makes you just genuinely happy from, like, the insides and out.
0: We're behind.
34: He is teaching me more than I could have ever imagined.
37: He's just a different person. He's really blossomed since he started doing this.
6: Well, one of the big pushes at the Kinney Center right now is to help individuals on the spectrum get employed, and Petacular has allowed us to start that process.
0: Very gently.
38: I started the company because I saw there was a need in our community for opportunities for people with all abilities to experience a work environment.
0: When you're starting a fur with Walking Lucy, you have to be careful over there for what fairs, what cars don't.
37: My son loves animals, so they picked up on that really quickly and decided that this would be a good fit, and the rest is history.
6: Petacular has allowed us to have options for employment for folks with autism.
0: She's just looking for a scratch.
34: So I essentially help Ira. We walk Lucy together.
0: They hang on tight.
34: Yeah.
6: What we're doing with Ira is really training him, building the skills necessary. The hope is that someday Ira would be able to walk the dog independently.
34: Improve the behaviors that we see and how to help regulate and improve quality of life.
0: Be a good girl.
37: He's shy, like most autistic people, and he's not really quick to warm up to people, so I love that he deals with dogs.
38: It makes me so happy to be part of somebody's life that is somebody that's making a difference for them.
0: Gently.
6: One of the big things we do is build self-confidence and independence, and you see when they get a job, they feel a boost of self-confidence.
0: She made it.
6: And that leads into all sorts of aspects of their lives.
34: Yeah, great job.
6: A lot of times folks look at folks on the spectrum at what they can't do.
0: There it is.
37: He likes to share with us what he's, pictures of Lucy, what Lucy did today, and he's most proud when he gets his paycheck.
38: He feels like, I have a job, I have somebody who counts on me, so it's a game changer.
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2: 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The whole idea came about because of my exposure to food waste in the food industry. Growing up on a small farm, I really wanted to do what I could to minimize food waste in small farming. We also piggyback with local businesses, places like breweries, juice bars, even restaurants. It's really cool. I mean, to know that everything we have here would have never existed.
7: So some of our really popular ones are dehydrated salmon skins. It's really great source of omega-3s, beef tongue and beef liver and beef heart. I slice it very thin. You can actually break these off into bite-sized pieces.
9: Good boy.
7: These are called feet treats. It's dehydrated feet, so we have duck and chicken. It's a really great source of collagen for your own dog's joints. These are full dehydrated pig's feet. It's 100% digestible. They can eat the whole foot. If they want a pork chop, this is the way to go.
10: Jump. Good girl.
7: This stuff literally gets thrown out. These small farms, this is their sweat, blood, and tears. And when they're having to throw it out, it's heartbreaking.
2: The sacrifice that it takes to grow a business is immense, and you're going to think you're going to fail in the first year, and you just have to keep getting excited about why you started it in the beginning, and you have to keep going. You know, there were a lot of doubts in the beginning, but always that glowing fire inside where I knew we were going to make this into something, and it still is growing. We're still small. We work out of our home. Every single item you see on this table is something we make ourselves, all from raw product. It's going to be even bigger, and I cannot wait to see where we go with it.
9: Hey, dance. Good boy, dance.
2: See, he flies through the air.
7: Hey.
9: Good boy.
11: They're a pretty awesome dog.
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15: 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We use brushes and blenders almost every day, and it's not just our makeup getting trapped in there. I'm talking dead skin cells, dirt, pollution, oil, oh, and let's not forget bacteria. I'll spare you the gory details, but worst case scenarios, tiny creepy crawly bugs could be finding a home in there, or you could be spreading a viral infection all over your face. You're gonna think about that next time you get pink eye and wonder where it came from. But even though there are all these risks, majority of people are not cleaning their makeup tools. Many dermatologists recommend you should be cleaning them once a month, even once a week. I'm definitely not that good, but I do clean them. And I should do it more because it's super easy. And I'm gonna show you how. First things first, how do you know when it's time to clean them? Maybe you have a breakout you can't quite pinpoint, maybe your skin's really irritated, your pores are super clogged, or the most obvious, your makeup isn't applying right. It's cakey and it's not gliding on smooth. Another way to tell is when your bristles are stuck together and losing their shape. So here's what you'll need. A bowl or container, paper towel, a clean towel for drying, and a cleanser. There's a ton of makeup cleansers out there. But at the end of the day, these could cost you $15 to $25, and we already spend enough money on makeup. So you can use a gentle shampoo, like a baby shampoo or a clarifying shampoo. This one is $5. Or you can get away with a gentle hand soap, like this foaming one. That's disgusting. This is my bronzer brush. I use this all the time. This one's probably gonna be pretty gross. Still stuff in there. This is a double cleanser. Triple cleanser. All right. Now, the beauty blender. You can actually do this in the microwave. The heat will sanitize it.

0: as good as you're gonna get with these. Here's the takeaway. This is what was going on my face. Yes, it is makeup, but there is definitely dirt and dead skin cells and bacteria. That is why it is so important to clean your brushes. It doesn't take that long, and it doesn't really even have to cost you anything. And you will notice the biggest difference. They're clean, your skin will feel better, your makeup will apply better. It's just an all-around win. Hey guys, it's Joe, and next up in the Glam Lab, I am trying contouring. Now, I do love makeup, but I kind of consider myself a one-trick pony. I don't really step out of my comfort zone. I wear a lot of neutrals. I do the same kind of thing every day. But I've got to say, I've always wanted to try contouring. It's an art. It has transformed the beauty world by transforming faces. But it seems like there's so many steps and so much involved that I've been a little intimidated to try it out. If I'm going to try contouring, I figured, why not try it from the Contour Queen? I got the Contour and Highlight Kit from Kim Kardashian. So, here goes nothing. So what is contouring really? Basically, it's a makeup technique that enhances the structure of your face by highlighting what you like and shadowing out what you don't. For example, a lot of people want to highlight their cheekbones and eyes, but maybe they want to make their forehead appear smaller or nose a little shorter. First thing you should do is your normal moisturizing foundation and concealer. So you're supposed to start with the matte side of the highlighter, like around here, above here. Little here. Then you take the contour stick. We're gonna contour my nose. Follow the bridge. Does that seem right? I don't know. Now I'm gonna do my cheekbones. Like, how far do I go? Looks good. Then you can follow the three rule. Go here. Then make your three, and then go down your jawline. Really doing it, guys. I'm really contouring. Then fill that in. This is so much makeup. Wow. Now we blend. You're supposed to start on the forehead in a circular motion. The darker ones first. This seems like crazy to me. This is the most makeup I've ever worn in my life. Oh, my wrist hurts. Feels like everything's kind of blended, which is a good sign. That's nice. My skin looks smooth. I look really tan. Okay, so I'm blended in. Now I'm going in with the highlighter. So all in all, you know, I get it. I do like this look. I love seeing my cheekbones really pop. I love the highlight on the face. However, it's a lot of steps and a lot of makeup. This is way more than I ever wear. I mean, like, it's in my hair. Really, it's in there. It's caked on. I can feel it. And I really liked my skin to breathe a little bit more. Okay, let's talk price. The kit I used comes in at $48. That is a little pricey. You don't need that if you want to be contouring. You just need the matte highlighter and the contour stick. However, I did like that it came with the tools. All in all, I have to give the contouring thing a thumbs down for my lifestyle. I know people love it. I think it does look awesome. It's just not something I can work into my everyday routine. This facial has me feeling fabulous.
1: Ancient Korean belief is that your soul and your skin are one.
0: Is it worth the champagne price tag? We'll tell you.
2: Did I mention to get a complimentary glass of champagne?
0: And later.
2: So I'm just willingly going into a treatment where a doctor takes the scalpel to my face and then they throw acid on it.
0: Great! I'll tell you if dermaplaning actually works.
2: Ah.
0: And later, if your man's been dodging doctor's appointments, this place may do the trick.
3: This is what every guy would love to see when they come into the doctor's office.
0: We're headed to the man lab.
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4: Worth the Wait takes you to the front of America's longest lines to answer one question. Is it worth the wait? From a massive 7-pound burrito to a slice of pie that has locals going crazy, we'll let you know what's worth it and what's not. This is Worth the Wait. This country is full of unusual places to see and amazing things to do. But only the locals really know where to go. On My Go-To, we discover some of the strangest...
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0: 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You're not like Americans who wait for wrinkles to appear or pimples to pop up on their face to finally start caring about using better products. 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And I'll be sitting down with founder and creator Angela Kim.
1: 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So I just wanted to go in my kitchen, make something that was organic for me, my mom, and my sisters.
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4: Worth the Wait takes you to the front of America's longest lines to answer one question. Is it worth the wait? From a massive 7-pound burrito to a slice of pie that has locals going crazy. We'll let you know what's worth it and what's not. This is Worth the Wait. This country is full of unusual places to see and amazing things to do. But only the locals really know where to go. On My Go-To, we discover some of the strangest...
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4: 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And at Bite Size, communities coming together around food is what we're all about. Join us as we take you around to some of the best and most unique restaurants around the country. 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
12: Yeah.
4: All Good is about finding everyday people doing good in their communities.
14: So they come here and they can get their food, personal items, everything.
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16: The community has a good heart. 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
4: Even on a tough day, we're here for you on All Good.
0: More Glam Lab is straight ahead.
5: Ah.
0: So I'm just willingly going into a treatment where a doctor takes a scalpel to my face and then they throw acid on it.
5: Great!
0: Hey guys, it's Jo, and next up in the Glam Lab, I'm trying out two face treatments. Dermaplaning and a no-peel chemical peel. 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Then the glycolic acid of the chemicals exfoliates it all off your skin. Usually a chemical peel needs to peel off after. 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These are supposed to be quick, easy little treatments to reset your skin.
18: It resets everything to baseline, and then you can use proper products and you're in good shape again.
0: I'm heading over to the Youth Corridor Clinic on the Upper East Side to sit down with Dr. Ember. He's not only a plastic surgeon, but he's the founder of the clinic.
18: This is the simplest, quickest, least toxic treatment that we know.
0: I'm ready to go. Let's do it.
5: Scrape those cells off. Oh God, very potent.
0: Finished dermaplaning. My face feels very smooth. Now I'm going to get the no peel peel.
5: That little brush is so cute. Feels a little itchy. Ah, pain is beauty, my friends. Rub it off.
0: Okay, it's been about a week. Here's the takeaway. I absolutely saw results. My skin truly felt like I got a reset. Walking around New York City, you are getting horrible things in your pores every single day. So to really get that exfoliation and feel like all of those gross dead skin cells came off is a great feeling. However, the no peel peel was very uncomfortable for me. I have extremely sensitive skin and it did not do well with the glycolic acid. Feel like all of those gross dead skin cells came off is a great feeling. However, the no peel peel was very uncomfortable. For me. I have extremely sensitive skin and it did not do well with the glycolic acid. I loved how my skin was glowing, but I just feel like I could obtain that glow from something that didn't make me so uncomfortable, like a vitamin C mask. Okay, let's talk price. Together, you can get both of these treatments for $300. That's a really good deal to reset your skin maybe every 6 months. And if you'd like to get them separately, Dermaplane and the No Peel Peel are $250 each. After the treatments, a few things you should know. Avoid exfoliating, avoid makeup, anything that's going to be harsh on your skin, try to just moisturize. All in all, thumbs up for dermaplaning, thumbs down for the No Peel Peel. Next up in the Glam Lab, we are talking skincare. I am not talking about a good cream that will diminish wrinkles. I am talking about protecting our skin from sun damage and worse, skin cancer. Here's a crazy fact. Skin cancer is the most common cancer in the US with 5 million cases a year. However, it is also one of the most preventable. I am 28 years old and have spent every summer in the direct sun since basically I was born. Not to mention I went through that really stupid tanning bed phase.
12: If you've even been in a tanning bed once, your chance of developing a melanoma later in life is 6 times the chance of someone who's never been in a tanning bed.
0: Yikes. I figured it's as good a time as ever to finally head to a dermatologist for my very first time. I'm heading downtown to Spring Street Dermatology, and I'm going to be getting checked out by board-certified dermatologist Dr. Rita Linkner. First, she'll be giving me a normal exam, and then I will be getting checked out by this new mole scanning machine that provides full body scans to detect melanoma and sun damage.
12: This mole mapping device, which is called the PhotoFinder, it is pretty much latest, greatest technology out there.
0: Not gonna lie. Considering all the time I've spent in the sun, I am a little nervous, but always better to be safe.
12: This one I can tell is what we call a congenital nevus. I don't know if you can see it, it has like 2 little hairs growing out of it, which is a very good sign. It's a sign of benignity. You're gonna get an A+. Everything looks good.
0: So I just got checked. I don't have any moles Dr. Linkner is concerned about, so I'm just getting scanned for some sun damage. But Emily,
19: mole queen,
0: after checking out her back, Dr. Linkner thinks she'd be a good candidate for the mole mapping.
19: New profile pic.
12: Forehead hairline, much on the nose. A little bit more focally on the center too. But not crazy. You did great. We just mark out that mole that bothered me a little bit on her shoulder, and we're gonna take a close-up shot of it. It's gonna go through a mole analyzer. So here the machine's running the algorithm. It pumps out how atypical it appears to the machine. The score comes to 0.12, which is benign.
19: Oh,
12: good job. I'm proud of you.
0: Hey, here's the takeaway. I was pleasantly surprised I don't have more sun damage. However, now I need to keep it that way. So here are a few tips to keep in mind. When you are buying sunscreen, you want that 30 to 50 SPF range. That is your sweet spot. And even if you're not hitting the beach, here's a pro tip. You can protect your skin every single day by using a tinted moisturizer, a serum, an everyday cream that has SPF in it. The best time to go start seeing a dermatologist is around 30 years old. That is when the cumulative damage from the sun starts adding up. However, don't wait until that age if there is something bothering you. Dr. Linkner says you should be concerned if a mole you already have rapidly changes. That means you see a difference in the color, the shape, the border within a month. If after that first checkup you're good to go and your dermatologist is happy with what they see, you should be going back to your dermatologist once a year for a checkup. If you have any history of melanoma, you should be going about every 3 months or what your dermatologist recommends. And as far as the PhotoFinder procedure, that's like an extra set of eyes for dermatologists. And Dr. Linker was completely spot on with what she saw in Emily and I in our original exam. The machine just confirmed it. The entire appointment takes about 40 minutes, 20 minutes for your normal exam, and then another 20 minutes for the mapping procedure. Okay, let's talk price. 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Practices like Spring Street Dermatology do their best to have insurance cover all of the procedure. However, if you do have to pay out of pocket, the PhotoFinder procedure is $350. All in all, 2 thumbs up for the procedure and my first trip to the dermatologist. But whether you wanted to get your skin checked or not, I'm kidding. You need to go get your skin checked.
13: Beauty isn't always just for the girls.
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3: Do I really have to go in to do this?
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4: 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Is it worth the wait? From a massive 7-pound burrito to a slice of pie that has locals going crazy, we'll let you know what's worth it and what's not. This is Worth the Wait. This country is full of unusual places to see and amazing things to do. But only the locals really know where to go. On My Go-To, we discover some of the strangest...
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21: Mount Sinai just opened up one in New York on the east side, so I am bringing my friend Ryan Fields.
23: Hey guys, what's up?
21: To check it out for our very first episode of Man Lab.
23: Let's do it.
24: Oh, wow. How nice is this?
25: Definitely a man cave. Got the nice memorabilia. This is right in my wheelhouse. This is, I think, what every guy would love to see when they come into the doctor's office.
15: Men feel very comfortable being in an atmosphere where there is sports.
21: All right, so honestly, when's the last time you were at a doctor?
25: It's been at least a couple years.
15: We, as a man, take better care of our cars than we take care of our bodies. We don't go to the doctor's office to get ourselves checked.
25: It's the inconvenience of having to make an appointment. Then you're like, well, am I really feeling that bad? Do I really have to go in to do this?
21: And you're afraid of shots.
25: And I'm afraid of needles.
24: All right. Step one, time to get the blood drawn. Am I losing color in my face yet? Now that we got that out of the way, the next part.
26: What I'm going to focus on is actually sexual health.
24: Is there any part that we can film? Probably not.
26: Not that you want.
24: All right. Away we go.
27: I'm going to talk about cardiovascular disease and risk reduction.
24: Now we've made our way to neurology.
28: Come on, give me a break.
24: The tour continues. We've made our way to urology. And now we've made our way to dermatology. Now to talk about nutrition and all kind of other good things.
29: Acupuncture is a holistic medicine, and it's looking at trying to rebalance all your energies in the body. So if you want, we could just try a couple needles to see how you feel. What do you think?
24: Great. More needles.
21: All right, so
0: How was it? You just went to, like, how many doctors?
3: I think I saw 8 or 9 doctors. Think how long it would take to see all those different specialists if you had to go to 8 or 9 different locations. Here you just do it all at once in less than an hour, basically, that you're seeing all these people.
27: We feel very, very strongly that we take care of you top to bottom, bottom to top, and side to side.
0: So health is good, real good.
3: Dr. Tiwari saw something that he might have been a little concerned about, so as a precaution, we went ahead and got the MRI, which, not the best experience when you're claustrophobic.
1: Not super excited.
3: But we got through it. Health is good. The MRI came back clean.
0: So do you think now you'll come back here once a year?
3: I was thinking once every 5 years.
0: Okay.
3: No, definitely once a year.
0: Okay.
3: Once a year, you should go get checked out. I waited maybe a little longer than I should have to see the doctor, but when you have it where it's so convenient to see all these doctors, it makes it easy to come back and say, you know what, I can take an hour out of my day and leave with, hopefully, a clean bill of health.
0: So I would say that is 2 huge thumbs up for Man Cave Health at Mount Sinai.
3: No doubt about it.
0: But whether you want to try it or not,
3: you should definitely try it, and you should definitely get checked out, and you should do so on a regular basis.
0: Have a beauty treatment we need to try so you don't have to? Tell me on social media.
10: What is true kindness? How can we help our neighbors in need? Maybe it's as simple as a smile or a hug.
11: All sorts of emotions.
12: Yeah.
10: All Good is about finding everyday people doing good in their communities.
14: So they come here and they can get their food, personal items, everything.
10: Reaching out.
16: The community has a good heart. I didn't think they would have helped me like this.
10: And putting other people first.
17: It takes them back to who they were when they weren't homeless.
10: Even on a tough day, we're here for you on All Good. Live like a local with Localish. Here's to the proud and loud.
18: We pioneered an entire movement.
10: Their formidable diversity.
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10: Documenting important lives.
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18: Grounded and rooted in love.
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32: The most powerful tools that we have is to tell our own stories.
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34: If we don't speak up, who will?
10: This is Localish Out Loud.
18: I can be proud of this.
35: Life, liberty, and pursuit of happiness. These 3 components are key for the life itself. To have dignity of life. I became an activist for the LGBTQI community, in particular trans, intersex, and gender diverse community back in El Salvador, for human rights and women's rights. That also brings consequences, and that consequence I had to pay almost with my life, and that was the reason that I fled El Salvador and came to this country. My name is Nicole Santa Maria, and I am the executive director for Ela para Translatina here in the heart of the Mission of San Francisco, California.

0: We are building together this space to make the paradise for trans Latinas, trans Latinx, and the gender diverse community here in the heart of the mission, and continue our labor of love. We need to see our communities thriving, but also flourishing and being happy. You know, having the opportunities to get access to job, to get access to health, to get access to education. So that's what we seek here at La Para Trans Latina. So we see a change in their life and an improvement in their lives.
1: The parent has the right to be engaged in the education of their children.
0: If bills are approved, lives are in risk. And we are going to see more hate crimes. We have this space as a spiritual space to honor their lives, to honor their struggle. We are trying to create this space as the sanctuary city that it is. And we are working very hard to create the opportunities for those who are seeking help. I've been in the White House several times, and it is the opportunity to continue giving the message around the world that human rights are possible, that human rights can be achieved when we have a real democratic government.
2: Y aquí estamos. Y aquí estamos.

0: It took 43 years to make some steps of inclusion, respect, dignity, and recognition of the most marginalized Latinx community, which is the trans Latina community. Our dream to create a better San Francisco can be possible. When you see this amount of people gather in this space, being their true selves, showing to the world the reach that they have, the beauty that they have in this space, that means that we can create these safe spaces for everybody. So I think that society is going to continue growing and continue walking towards the knowledge of what makes us humans. And what makes us humans is precisely the diversity.
1: Here we go now.
2: Good running.
3: Nice back.
4: The City of Brotherly Love Softball League is an LGBTQIA plus softball league.
5: Yes, sir.
6: We've been here for 40 years.
7: People are here because they need it and want it.
8: It's the way, Shane.
9: It's slow pitch. We have a 6 to 12 arc.
6: We go hard, we slide, we hit. There's pride when you win, but with my team, we lose, we have just as much fun.
10: We lost again, but you know what? We still have fun doing it. I love to listen to process.
11: It's a safe haven for a lot of the LGBTQ plus community, especially people who want to play sports. We have players out here wearing a tutu. They feel comfortable enough doing it.
12: Come on, Stace, you got this. Face it.
9: It's competitive from minute 1 to minute 65. And at minute 66, we're all one big family out here having fun.
4: We have a tight-knit community here in Philadelphia.
6: 3-1-5.
4: 650 players, 32 teams.
11: Season goes from April to the end of June, 16, 17 games.
4: We have very competitive teams, and then we have very recreational teams.
11: There's a playoff and championship.
4: We have an open division, which is all genders.
10: Come on, Charlie.
13: Better fight that ball.
5: Yeah!
4: We have a women's plus division, which is all women, all trans people, all gender non-conforming folks.
6: All right, Dre. Inclusion's everything. Some of our players have come from places where they were always excluded. They couldn't play sports because maybe they weren't as good, and that put a target on their back.
10: Nice job, baby.
6: If you want to play with us, you can play with us. It's really that simple.
4: Our league was founded in the early to mid-80s. It's no secret it was a really, really difficult time, in particular for gay men, to find that safe space and other people who wanted to play sports with them.
11: I joined the league for community, for socializing. I have a blast so much that in the 12 years, I've only missed 2 weekends the entire time.
4: We provide a very necessary, a very important space for queer athletes in Philadelphia.
10: Nice, Steve!
4: We've had players play into their 70s.
6: I've been in the league for 15 years.
12: Everyone hits, let's go.
6: It gives my wife and I some time together. We have really busy lives. After

0: can go to be part of a community, play a little softball, but mostly just meet a bunch of friends.
1: 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Great game. Great game. Good job. Good job.
2: 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Learn how these artists make some of the most bizarre...
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2: Resourceful...
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2: Worth the Wait takes you to the front of America's longest lines to answer one question. Is it worth the wait? From a massive 7-pound burrito to a slice of pie that has locals going crazy, we'll let you know what's worth it and what's not. This is Worth the Wait. This country is full of unusual places to see and amazing things to do. But only the locals really know where to go. On My Go-To, we discover some of the strangest...
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8: If you compare the DNA of every human being on the planet, you'll learn that we are 99.99% the same. So why do we spend 99% of our time focusing on that 0.01% that separates us? I'm Michael Koenigs, and this is More in Common, a show where I travel the country looking for stories about what brings us together. It turns out this country has countless stories of unity. But to find these extraordinary friendships, we have to reach out. This is More in Common.
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9: People in the LGBTQA plus community, many of them are marginalized. Some of them are estranged from family or don't have family near. Our family of choice often are the people in our community.
10: This is history making.
9: I feel like I won the golden ticket.
10: This is the Law Harrington Senior Living Center. It is the first LGBTQ affirming senior housing complex in Texas.
11: The community here at Law Harrington is very diverse, and so I think that's real important.
12: We love you.
10: It became very clear that a number of seniors who'd been out and proud for years felt like they had to go back in the closet when they moved outside the loop to less expensive housing. We had to do something to help them build a safe community. In order to come live here, it's all based on income and age. You have to be at least 62, and there are some income requirements.
9: It's affordable, and that has just been a terrific blessing in my life. It's not just a place to live. It is a community.
10: Some of them, this is the first place they've lived that they felt proud of. They feel safe.
9: When people know other people and they know about them, their true identities, it becomes more and more acceptable.
11: As far as the LGBTQ community, that community, you know, we want to feel safe. And I think this is an extremely example of what that looks like.
10: We're hoping for this to be a very strong community that has a cultural mix between the gay community and Third Ward community.
9: The Mantra Center has built this place with the ability for us to age in place.
10: It'll be a beacon for the gay community in Houston to point to say, you know, this is our place of pride, and we're taking care of our seniors.
2: We should all be staying active, and here on Pumped, we show you all the different ways members of your community are keeping in shape. Meet people who can make a gym wherever they go.
13: You can literally make anything and everything yours.
2: Proving that age is just a number.
14: How old are you?
13: 80.
2: And challenging what we think is possible.
15: Get up, baby! Get up!

0: Put on your sweats and join us to get pumped. The extraordinary bond we have with our pets is unlike any other. Here on Pet Project, we consider our furry friends members of the family, and we know you do, too. So we're introducing you to some of the most amazing pets we've met.
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0: The owners who go above and beyond to help them out.
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0: So give yourself a treat and join us on Pet Project. 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But only the locals really know where to go. On My Go-To, we discover some of the strangest...
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0: Most secret...
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0: And spectacular spots you can visit in cities across America. 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What is true kindness? How can we help our neighbors in need? Maybe it's as simple as a smile or a hug.
6: All sorts of emotions.
7: Yeah.
0: All Good is about finding everyday people doing good in their communities.
8: So they come here and they can get their food, personal items, everything.
0: Reaching out.
9: The community has a good heart. I didn't think they would have helped me like this.
0: And putting other people first.
10: It takes them back to who they were when they weren't homeless.
0: Even on a tough day, we're here for you on All Good. The extraordinary bond we have with our pets is unlike any other. Here on Pet Project, we consider our furry friends members of the family, and we know you do, too. So we're introducing you to some of the most amazing pets we've met.
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11: It is more than a landmark. It is the heart and soul of this community. To describe the Castro Theater in words is really something that I don't have the capacity. You have to be in the Castro Theater. From the moment this historic landmark opened in 1922, 100 years ago, it has been the center of a community, the film community. And starting in the 80s, the center of the LGBTQ community. If you're gay, this is a gay sacred space. If you're a film lover, this is a film temple. And if you're an architecture nut, you come here because, wow, they don't build theaters like this anymore. The molding, the gold leaf, these sort of little details are really what make the Castro Theater special to so, so many people.
12: The movie palaces from the 20s and the 30s are so grand. We need to preserve them, and that means adapting them. We want to preserve the Castro Theater. We want it to be a place where you can come together, celebrate film, celebrate comedy shows and podcasts and drag shows.
13: Ladies and gentlemen,
12: and all of the film festivals, all of those things are still going to take place in a theater that has enhanced safety features and things that modern day venues need. And when we're done with the restoration, when we've brought the gold and the gilding back to the ceiling, when the Sgraffito murals on the wall are cleaned and vibrant and bright, this space is going to really come alive and be so incredible and so majestic.
11: When anyone around the world thinks of the Castro, the image they have instantly is above that marquee, the neon sign, the marquee that says Castro. And for 100 years, it has been the center of this community.
12: The very first phone call that I got that we had an opportunity to work with the Castro Theater, I was giddy, is the only way to describe it. The significance of this venue, not to mention the thrill of working in a theater that was designed by Timothy Pfluger, this sort of running gag with our team of the folks that are working on the renovation, that we're looking for the Pfluger glow. And there's so many different surfaces here. There's so many different gold leaf, bronze leaf, copper leaf. He really had a way of making a space that's warm and inviting. And I think that we can do that in this iteration, that the theater will continue to be the heartbeat of the neighborhood, a touchstone for people to come for any type of entertainment, and still be the place where you can come, find your friends, and spend the day, spend the evening, and just have a great night out.
11: 100 years from now, the Castro Theater will be here. That's why Another Planet Entertainment is working hand in hand with the city to make sure that the landmark designation is permanent, that the restoration we do is sensitive, and that all the queer community events continue. The Castro Theater has always been an LGBTQ safe place, and under Another Planet, it will continue to be that.
6: This is my everyday hair. It's not even a big one. We're doing Drag Tea at the Sofitel. It's our second year doing this. Obviously, we couldn't do it last year because of the COVID thing. All the proceeds benefit the William Wade Community Center. It's right in the neighborhood, right on Spruce Street, and it is our local LGBTQIA plus community center. So there's events, there's programming, there's outreach.
7: William Wade is a lifeline for the community.
6: This Saturday's already sold out. Yeah, I mean, people had to be quick, quick, quick. It's $55 for all the food, which is amazing. For an extra $10, bottomless cocktails. Bottomless. Bottomless. I started, it's called the Philly Drag Mafia. We're going on 26 years. We're the most award-winning drag troupe going. We have 15 members currently. My girls do all the flips and the twirls and the death drops because if I even try and bend, it sounds like champagne popping. So this is my 26th year being Brittany Lynn. I started when I was 21. Brittany Lynn is kind of like a much bigger and gayer version of myself, Ian. When I was like 21, I came into town and I wanted to do stand-up comedy. So I went to all the gay clubs, and this was like the 90s. So it's like they didn't have like a gay comedy night. So they were like, you know, you could do drag and do comedy and drag. 26 years later, I gave away my Temple degree in journalism and PR. I am so happy. I'm happy and I'm gay, and it's pride.
0: We should all be staying active, and here on Pumped, we show you all the different ways members of your community are keeping in shape. Meet people who can make a gym wherever they go.
13: You can literally make anything and everything yours.
0: Proving that age is just a number.
14: How old are you?
13: 80.
0: And challenging what we think is possible.
15: Get up, baby! Get up! That's what I love!
16: Can't breathe.
0: So put on your sweats and join us to get pumped. The extraordinary bond we have with our pets is unlike any other. Here on Pet Project, we consider our furry friends members of the family, and we know you do, too. So we're introducing you to some of the most amazing pets we've met.
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0: 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But only the locals really know where to go. On My Go-To, we discover some of the strangest...
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0: 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And at Bite Size, communities coming together around food is what we're all about. 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
19: Hi, welcome to Working On It.
7: I'm really kind. I'll be your host tonight. This is our recital for grown-ups.
14: Yeah, so I'm Vince Johnson. I'm the owner of Urban Movement Arts. I'm a professional dancer, born and raised in Philadelphia. And my mission is to spread the knowledge about these dance forms. We have house dance, hip-hop styles being represented. Then we also have taiko. We have lindy hop. There's vogue, contemporary dance. You know, the whole spectrum of dance has been represented in this evening.
16: Getting people to not just be kind of consuming dance, but to really let it fill their bodies and let it become part of their life, part of their social life, part of how they engage in their city.
19: This show, more than most shows that I think a lot of dancers experience, was just a reminder to be most authentically you and to be comfortable in that space.
14: It gives us a sensitivity to our surroundings. It gives us a sensitivity to the people who are in our lives. And we're in flow. We're a part of this grand choreography, which is called life.

It's a great place where we come and we compete and we win trophies just for bragging rights and say that, you know, we are the top face of the night. We are the top runway of the night. You know, we are the top vulgar of the night. So that's pretty much what ballroom is. Expression of queer movement. It's an expression of femininity. It's an expression of, you know, how your body kind of like moves and cultivates with the beat. Face is a category that really talks about your skin, your teeth, your structure, your presentation, your attitude, how your garments are. It's really a lifestyle per se than just a category, because face is one of those vanity categories. It just talks about the beauty and celebration of what makes you unique, what makes your features stand out from someone else.

to be in a space that was created for us, by us, where we were celebrated for this uniqueness, it was like a light bulb went off in my head. At the house meeting was the first time that I ever was in a room where I felt safe, where I felt that my femininity was celebrated and not tolerated. And, you know, I was around different lesbians and trans men and trans women and other gays that were like me but were different. So it was the first place that I could actually say I felt home. You just never know when you might want to wear this again. It opened up a world of curiosity and art that I never knew existed. They walked so that I can run, and I'm running so that the ones after me can fly. It's very important that we continue to pay it forward and to continue to acknowledge the culture of ballroom.

0: you do a ton of events.
1: Yeah. We do a ton of events. Everybody gets to geek out. People find their inner wine nerds here. People are seeing what we're doing and that we're this really great welcoming space for everyone. And that's just really heartwarming and amazing. It's really nice to be recognized. Decan San Francisco opened in 2019. We opened as a bottle shop and a bar. And we are really sort of a community center here in SoMa. There is no pretension here. We drink good wine, and we want you to drink good wine, too.
0: Our sort of motto that we live by is drink for yourself. This idea of drink for yourself is just, okay, how do we provide you, our guests, with tools and knowledge so that you can start to identify the things you love, and when you walk into a restaurant or you walk into Decan SF or any bottle shop, you can effectively tell the folks on the other end, hey, this is what I'm looking for. Every time I see somebody communicate about wine with confidence after they've been in here, I feel really happy because that means we're doing our jobs properly. So we blind taste anything that we bring in, and blind tasting helps us to really evaluate what's in the glass for what it is, not just the label on the bottle or who it's made by, but really, does this taste how it should? Is this indicative of what this grape is typically like from this region? Because for us, education is really important. And so any glass that you have here, we're going to be able to teach you something about wine through what is in your glass. Everything that's on the shelves is coming from sustainably produced vineyard sites. It's mostly family, independently owned businesses, so small wineries from all over the world.
1: There's a story behind every bottle, and we want you to drink quality and sustainably.
0: We hold a lot of educational events here, and we have a great series called School of Decant, focusing in on a topic almost like classroom or lecture style. So we might be tasting 6, 7, 8 wines sometimes from a particular region or from a particular winemaker, and maybe we'll have that importer here or the winemaker here to help us teach the class. And so if you really want to learn about something, those are great opportunities to come and be a student.
1: Receiving the LGBTQ Venue of the Year award was a really nice surprise. Having queer businesses, having spaces that reflect diverse values, whether you're queer or not, it's going to create a more rich environment, a more rich city in all different ways. So supporting queer-owned businesses is just helping your community become more culturally important, culturally significant, and really giving people a space to belong.
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14: 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We can also be a little bit more.
13: Tagarouge has from the classic street tacos, and you can get a burrito, a classic burrito, or like a San Francisco burrito, or taste something different to come and see like, oh, this is Mexican, but it's different. I haven't seen it before.
15: I think it's
13: important to expand Mexican food in terms of how we know it. You can have different flavors that they might be new for people in the Bay Area because they haven't experienced them in Mexico, or flavors that we just came up with kind of original flavors. I mean, it's something simple always, you know, like something straightforward. So first of all, the ingredient, it has to be a fresh ingredient, it has to be a good ingredient. But the other side that we're looking for is the authenticity and the flavors. We're trying to make the classic tacos the same way that they are made in Mexico. We make our tortillas by hand. Octopus taco, it's very usual when you go to Baja or you go to Sinaloa in Mexico, but it's not that known around here. And I think what we're just doing is expanding that variety of food that we can offer and that Mexican food that can happen. We make our own birria, so we braise it for about 14 hours in different chili and spices. We make these awesome fries. They're crunchy French fries. We put on top cheese, pico de gallo, and guacamole. So it can be a whole meal by itself, but it's awesome when you're having a good beer or a great margarita. It's worth to try it.
14: Every time I go to Mexico, I always ask for the Café de la Olla. Oh, the flavors is delicious. I'm gonna make the Buenos Dias, which is the cocktail with Café de la Olla. Here's some already that I made. Some tequila cream and tequila reposado. Voila, buenos dias.
13: I'm born and raised in Mexico City, so I grew up with these flavors. I grew up with tacos in my life all day, and then during my kitchen training, I learned a lot of about the ingredients, and I just apply ingredients to what I knew from since I was a kid, you know. Those flavors. When you have the right product, the flavors come up by itself. You just have to treat it right. The product you find in San Francisco in the Bay Area, seafood and produce, it's amazing, so why don't you use it? If you're not buying local or you're not supporting your farmers or the people around, I think you're not doing the right thing. It's about standard now. It should be like that.
14: This is the espresso martini. So the drinks I'm making is on draft. I actually use real fresh juices, and the CO2 helps to preserve more the life of the cocktail. Here's the garnish. And this is the paloma.
13: People in San Francisco, they love their food, but they know their food. They're a hard crowd. That's a great challenge to have these people that knows what they want, what they're asking for. It's a good challenge to have. Mexican food covers a lot of bases. Like, you can have a taco, but if you don't want a taco, you can have like a great soup. If you don't want soup, you can have a salad. Like, it's not everything tortilla, you know, it's not everything tacos. There's this wide, wide variety. For me, like, all my life, it's been about service. I mean, I get my thrills when people like my food. So it's just about it. It's an everyday thing. It's fun for me to cook. It's part of my daily life, my everyday, to walk into the kitchen, to create teams, to work hand-to-hand with a lot of great people. That's fun.
4: I was surprised at the reaction that we've gotten, but also how many people love pickles. It brings back a lot of memories for people, a lot of joy.
9: I know, okay, I'm going to get my donut from the donut place. I'm going to get my hot sauce from the hot sauce place. And I'm getting my pickles from the pickle place. And there really is no other place like this.
12: So I've never seen a pickle bar before, and I like that they get creative with flavors. When they told me honey mustard, I was like, definitely not. But it was amazing.
4: We're located at the original Farmer's Market, obviously a very iconic place, which kind of fits into the vibe of who we are because we represent something that's very old that we made super cool and fun, where people have a lot of fun coming, where they can try five flavors of their choice. It's only $3, and then if you purchase something, we give you $2 back towards the purchase. And it's become a very fun part of the experience of K-Line and K-Line. The crazy thing is our number one selling flavor is our honey mustard pickle. And visually, it's by far not the most appealing looking because it's in a yellow sauce.
15: My favorites are the horseradish one, the bread and butter. I love the sweet pea, and I love the honey mustard.
12: At home, sitting on the couch, my go-to snack is a bag of pickles. It's a good opportunity to try multiple flavors that the company is offering.
4: You know, being able to experiment and try all the different flavors becomes, like we always say, we take people on a pickle journey.
16: This was a business that was just built overnight. It wasn't planned. A lot of our flavors came from customers who just requested certain things. Sometimes people would call and say, hey, can you do an Oreo? We just experimented and it just really grew our menus. The strawberry shortcake, the banana pudding, the Oreo. We have some alcohol-infused flavors and we just made it work. When Jared and I realized that we were getting a lot of orders and we might have to turn this into a thing, I said, well, what would you want to call it? And he just looked up and said, nothing but cheesecakes. And here we are. When I started baking after he passed, I had no intention on continuing the business. I thought it was done. We knew how proud he was of this. We have to keep this going. Jared and I, we met in 2017. I was really close to his mom, his sisters, and then I met him. We got married in 2018. We had a really close relationship. He always loved to cook, but he wasn't a baker. And then one day he said, oh, I have a taste for a cheesecake. And he just started Googling recipes and made a cheesecake. He posted pictures online. Everybody started commenting. Everybody wanted one. And then before we knew it, we had so many orders. We couldn't even keep up with it. It really started from a picture. He passed very, very suddenly out of the clear blue. He had a heart attack. That was really, really difficult for me. What affected me more than his death was just the trauma of it all. I went through a very, very hard time. In that moment, I felt like I just needed to do something that brought me closer to him, and that was baking. It was therapeutic for me. When I saw the response and all the support that I was receiving for continuing to bake, I said, oh, wait, I might be able to do this. I have between 15 and 20 flavors. Banana pudding, it is so authentic. It's bananas infused into the batter, and it really gives you that homemade banana pudding feel. One of my favorites is the key lime cheesecake. I actually do not like lime. The first time we made a key lime cheesecake, I was in love. It's like a wow factor. Top flavor is the strawberry shortcake cheesecake. It's a double layer cheesecake. You still get the cheesecake, but then you also get a layer of strawberry cake. It was really nice getting to know his sons because those are my babies. I love all four of them to death. We just kind of jumped into a blended family right away. Any event that I do, they are there 100%. They love to interact with the customers. They're proud of everything that we built. This was his baby. It became my baby after he passed, and I'm really proud of it. We all are, and this is just something that we would love to just continue because we know that he would be proud of it.
2: We should all be staying active, and here on Pumped, we show you all the different ways members of your community are keeping in shape. Meet people who can make a gym wherever they go.
17: You can literally make anything and everything yours.
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0: 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Learn how these artists make some of the most bizarre...
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0: 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When you meet the people behind the art, you get to appreciate every stroke of genius. 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So here on Out of Office, we're taking you to some of our favorite vacation spots, where the locals show us how to really relax.
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27: We welcome you to Southern Flames Barbecue. We believe that we provide some of the best food when it comes to barbecue here in the city. Our menu started out as recipes from my grandmother. This is what we are known for here, our smoked ribs. We smoke our ribs over hickory and cherry wood for plenty of hours. Very tasty. We use our special rub, and that secret, we are not going to share what that rub is. It's always been our mission to work with the disadvantaged. The most important skills that they come out with is a serve safe certification. Being able to use that and put that to work is a great opportunity. If I had to give a general statement, I would say this about our food: tasty, beautiful, and magnificent. We're at the Fairway Market here in Chestnut Hill. I'm from a place called Port Gibson, Mississippi. I came to Philadelphia back in 2010. We've been here ever since then. We started in 2019, 2020. Physically, we started selling barbecue in the front of my home every Saturday from 12 p.m. to 7 p.m. And so we had the big tent up and we had the sign up. And as people were coming by, they started to see barbecue being sold on the corner. We talked to a few people, and once they found out the mission, it began to pick up. It was the owner of the Chestnut Hill Hotel and this property. He told us it is ironic because he's been looking for a barbecue spot to put up in Chestnut Hill. And the rest is history. Macaroni and cheese that comes second to none. It's always been our mission to work with the disadvantaged, what we call the Taste of a Second Chance, which is our nonprofit program, where we take you through a 12-week process. You learn about barbecue, you learn about finances, you learn about food temps, you learn basically how to operate this business. You learn about the equipment that we have as well. And so that's what we do here at Southern Flames. All of us need a second opportunity. All of us need a third, fourth, fifth, sixth, seven, eight, nine, ten, however many chances that we're given to kind of redeem our life. And so what better way to do that? Doing it through barbecue, doing it through good soul food. If you go through the program, you like it, we're more than willing to do an interview with you and to hire you to bring you on full time. They thank us for the opportunity, but we really thank them. We have our baked beans, we have our macaroni and cheese. We do what we call cooking with a conscience. We did take out some of the fads that people like to eat clean and people like to eat healthy. We do the yams. We do the pulled pork. We do the pulled chicken. We make some of the best cornbread there is. Those ribs are to die for. But whenever you come to visit Southern Flames, you're not only coming to get good barbecue, good food, but you are coming to invest in the opportunity of a second chance for those who are in need of one. And as I would say, all of us are in need of a second chance.
0: We should all be staying active. And here on Pumped, we show you all the different ways members of your community are keeping in shape. Meet people who can make a gym wherever they go.
17: You can literally make anything and everything yours.
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0: And challenging what we think is possible.
29: Get up, baby. Get up.
30: That's what I love.
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0: So put on your sweats and join us to get pumped. The extraordinary bond we have with our pets is unlike any other. Here on Pet Project, we consider our furry friends members of the family, and we know you do too. So we're introducing you to some of the most amazing pets we've met.
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11: We found an audience among baseball fans who also happen to be coffee lovers.
13: The community of people who love baseball, who love good coffee. It's been this awesome intersection.
11: We launched what we call the Gold Glove Blend after he won his first Gold Glove Award. And it's really been our best-selling coffee. You know, it's got his name on it. It's got his number on it.
13: People show up for these Home Run Club meet and greets, just how excited people are. We keep getting these stories over and over about how much people are enjoying the coffee, or maybe they've switched from something they used to drink. They go, well, this is way better. I think that's kind of the most exciting part of it.
11: People say our coffee is smooth, it's sweet, it doesn't need cream or sugar, it's better than what they were drinking before, and so I never argue with people when they say things like that. It's the coffee that's in the clubhouse at Wrigley Field, so it's what players are drinking before games. You might not be able to get in the clubhouse, but you can find us at our cafe in Bourbonnais. I founded Connect Roasters in 2016 on this idea that coffee could be a vehicle to help people. The idea is that what is happening here in this coffee shop, for example, is connected to people all over the world. I'd taken a couple of mission trips to the Dominican Republic in Haiti. I met people who didn't know where their next meal was coming from, people who didn't have a roof over their head, realized coffee is grown in places like that. And so we built a give back model into the business from the very beginning, where we were helping communities in coffee growing countries through the sale of coffee here in the U.S. I think the reason why our customers choose us is the mission behind what we're doing. People really like the idea of knowing they're making a difference when they buy a bag from our website or come into our store and get a cup. We got connected to Ian Happ back in early 2020. He's a coffee lover. We knew that because he talked about it on his podcast.
13: After I got drafted, my brother and I, we grew up with our parents drinking sludge and the darkest coffee you could imagine. He was a little bit older and a little bit more coffee experienced, so he introduced me to really good coffee and what that could be. I fell in love with coffee, and so every road trip we would go on, I would find the best coffee shop in the city. I saw actually a Twitter post, which was a bag of Connect Roasters and some baseball cards. Sent a quick message, said, hey, I'd love to try your coffee. This one medium roast from Nicaragua was unbelievable. It's like, wow, this is something that I would love to pursue.
11: He reached out on social media with this idea, launching a coffee to benefit COVID relief. We were in the middle of the pandemic at the time. We launched what we called Quarantine Coffee. It was super successful. That led to an investment in the company from him, and so he's a partner and a big part of what we do. We've opened our first brick and mortar location, our first coffee shop. I was born in Kankakee County. I was raised in Kankakee County. So it was important to kind of put down roots here for the business.
13: To be able to have a home for Connect, to have a place where people can come in, to be involved with the entire chain of the process, to see where Caleb is sourcing the green coffee from, to watch Greg get the perfect roast and create something that tastes fantastic. And also then you have the people in the cafe making it, pulling the perfect espresso shot and making the latte art.
11: We're super excited about this cafe. but obviously have designs on more. So we'd love to open cafe number 2, cafe number 3 in and around Chicagoland. One of the ways that we've helped is working with the Greater Chicago Food Depository. We've been able, through their network, to donate tens of thousands of meals to those in need. People feel good about giving back, right? Consumers have a lot of choices for their morning cup of coffee or their afternoon cup. And so people feel good about giving back, and that's a big reason why they choose Connect Roasters.
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2: 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Here on Pet Project, we consider our furry friends members of the family, and we know you do, too. 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
14: 1, 2, 1, 2, 3, go.
15: So my name is Christina Melville, and I'm a Moco Jumper. I want the world to know that this is something good to do, and for the 12 years I've been doing it with me growing up, I can honestly say this did keep me out of trouble. It started in Africa, and then it was brought to the Caribbean. And you see a lot in carnivals, basically all over the Caribbean. And now it was brought here to Brooklyn. I did fall many of times. And I mean, I just learned from it so I know what to do next time. It's something good to do for the youth to do. And you basically get to experience new things.
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16: I think I've tried almost everything in here.
20: I decided to open a Mexican restaurant because it was a dream. So I asked my husband to build me a small room big enough for a kitchen and maybe 3 tables. I just wanted something small.
22: First day I remember when this car stopped at the parking lot, he asked me, "Are you open for business?" I said, "Oh, I don't know. Go in and see my wife in there." He started calling his buddy on the radio, CB radio, and they asked, "Where you at?" He said, "I'm in the middle of nowhere, but it's very, very good tacos over here."
20: We had tacos, enchiladas, burritos, Frito pies, and stuff like that. When I started out, I didn't have silverware or regular plates. I had paper plates. They can only work for so long, and then, you know, people were complaining and saying, "When are we going to have some real plates?"
28: Now, she had just like one little square room. The kitchen was in one corner. Cash register was in a little slot by the kitchen. And then there was 3 tables. That was it.
29: My mom opened up a restaurant in this area only for convenience. Back when we opened in 1976, there was nothing out here but shell oil-filled roads. There was nobody out here.
20: We were so close to my house that people thought they were coming to my house instead of the restaurant.
28: She could walk from her back door to her kitchen and be there.
20: I would go home and sit by the window, and as soon as I saw a car drive up, I would jump up, go out the back door, into the front of the restaurant, and open the door and play like I've been there all day long.
29: It's always been with what they could afford and what they could do in the moment. Describing my parents, I would have to say the most hardworking people I've ever met. My father, an entrepreneur, he's always wanted to have his own business. I just don't think he knew his partner was going to be my mother. And they make such a lovely, lovely partnership.
22: The reason I stayed married this long, she's a good cook. She knew how to make tortillas, anything. That's the reason. Well, she was a good looking, too.
29: How has the business grown over the last 47 years? Tremendously.
22: Are you all doing all right?
1: Good, good. How are you?
22: Hey, man, I'm still here.
4: We have been coming here since the restaurant was four tables in the other building, and we'll just keep coming here till we can't come anymore.
29: Menu hasn't changed very much over all the years. We've added a few things. You know, of course, fajitas became a big popular thing. I would say the big sellers would probably be enchiladas and fajitas. We stay true to our roots. Claim to fame was when Tom Hanks, Kevin Bacon, and Bill Paxton were filming Apollo 13, and they just showed up into our restaurant. And at that time, it was my mother and a couple of my aunts working, and they had no clue who they were. It's before cell phones. So they come in, and they sit down. I wasn't here either. And they came in, sat down, and had dinner. And some young ladies happened to see who they were, and one happened to have a little Kodak camera, took picture of them, and then that was it. Everybody kind of knew that it was a movie star that was in the building. So we do have a dinner on our menu. It's a number 6, which is 3 chicken enchiladas, rice, and beans. It is now called the Tom Hanks Special because that's what Mr. Hanks ate. I was extremely mad that I wasn't there. I was getting my hair cut, and when I found out through my father that, I don't know, some movie stars are over there, I jumped out of the chair. My hair was half cut, and I was driving 100 miles an hour down Highway 3 to get here, and I still missed them.
1: How are you doing?
8: Oh, my Lord.
1: It's so good to see you.
8: Beautiful surprise. Did cross my mind that I wasn't going to make it. We have survived this long because we have never changed our recipes. They the same when we started. People that move out of town will come back 3 or 4 years later and say the food is the same as it was the first day we came.
14: The Little League World Series several years ago, Anna got to go with a challenger team, and she told them in Williamsport, Pennsylvania, that her favorite food was cheese enchiladas from La Casita in Pearland, Texas. So they're world famous, known around the world now because of Anna. They're that good.
18: And La Casita knows how to make authentic Mexican food.
22: Every morning, when I go to work at 6, I turn the pato beans on. That was part of my job.
29: Well, it's wonderful that we can all work together. And I don't know how many people can say that they've worked side by side with their mother. So like myself, it was 45 years with my mom. We've worked side by side, and now my daughters have come in. And we all have a job to do, not only my daughters. My husband has a job that he does. My nephew has a job that he does. My son-in-laws have jobs that they do to come in and to help us. And now I've got some 14-year-old grandsons that I will be seeing them next summer. They will be in here working, so they'll be Generation 4. The future for La Casita is I take one day at a time.
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27: 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That's what this is supposed to be about.
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25: Bringing out the best in each other.
33: She doesn't stop. You can't fight that determination and that drive.
25: Escape the negative, because this is all good.
0: How does it smell?
3: It smells like heaven. When I was little, people said, no, you can't do this. You can't do that.
0: There you go.
3: And that made me feel like I was second class. So I decided to start this camera company to prevent disabled children from feeling the same way I felt.
6: When Shane was born, he had a stroke and he has cerebral palsy affecting his right side of his body. And he was diagnosed with autism when he was 3. Shane loves the flickering of the light of the candles. So last year, he wanted to put a smile on people's faces, and then Shane Pepper Candle was born.
0: Oh, they used to look beautiful.
6: And we created these beautiful candles specifically for the Eagles Autism Foundation, and the proceeds from these candles are being donated to help with research and kids with autism.
0: That is pretty. That is perfect.
7: We'll actually celebrate this year with surpassing over $15 million raised since 2018 with a signature fundraising event, Eagles Autism Challenge. The fact that they've created candles that are going to benefit the foundation, I just think it's another way that we've had these connections in the community bring us together with such special people.
3: In the future, I want people with disabilities to work for my company. I want to make them feel like they're important. I want to make them feel like they're included.
0: Ta-da!
9: I've been with Pearland a total of 5 years.
10: Good morning!
9: When I graduated high school, I had the intent that I wanted to be a high school math teacher. Started college.
10: Yeah, I've seen.
9: As I was doing that, as I was going to school, opportunity came up to hire on as a school bus driver. So I thought, well, that's something that I can do while I'm in college. And once I started driving and started working with the kids and seeing those same students day after day, year after year, and develop relationships with the families, I knew it was something special.
10: Good morning.
11: Keith Kopp is an integral part of our district. What makes him really special is he does go the extra mile.
10: Elijah. Can you scoot in, please?
9: One of the things that I'm really excited about the opportunity to do is to be able to serve my community. I've lived in Pearland my entire life.
11: When duty calls, he is definitely the kind of guy that's going to be there.
9: As soon as the kids get on the bus, it just changes the whole outlook. You can't help but feed off of their energy. Oh, Kylie. I don't have a daily responsibility to drive. That's not what my primary role is. However, once a driver, always a driver. I'm Keith Kopp. I'm the Director of Transportation here for Pearland ISD. In my role as Director of Transportation, a normal day is about 5:15, 5:30 in the morning. We'll come in and we'll start prepping the day, getting the shop opened up, and start looking to see who might have called in, what our unplanned absences for the day are. Then I grab my keys, I grab my paperwork, and I go and drive my route. If there's a route that's not covered, it takes all of us to get out there. We have students that need to get to and from school, and we need to do it safely. I'm glad that I'm licensed and certified and have the ability to get out there and do it myself.
11: When weather is not at its best, Keith is the first one up in the morning driving the streets of Pearland. Is it flooded? Is it icy? Is it safe?
9: With the SAB delay this morning, do we have everything covered? For students to be able to learn, they need to be able to access their education. Some of our students, our families, rely on the bus to be able to get their child to and from school. When those doors open, you set the tone. Welcome, good morning, how are you? Sometimes we have a lot of students that get on at one stop, and you may not be able to call every one of them by name.
10: Morning, Gabriel. Oh, Oliver, I'm sorry.
9: But, you know, certainly showing them that smile and showing them that you care about them is a real important thing. We have all of these mirrors show you everything that's around the bus. And then you have this one right inside here. When you see all of those kids, it gives you that reminder of why you're behind the wheel and the responsibility that you have. Ultimately, our goal is to get students to and from school as safely as possible.
10: All right, kiddos, y'all have a good day.
9: It's been real rewarding finally getting that response and that good morning and making that connection. It's like I won an award. It's amazing. That's something just so small but so meaningful. As long as I have the ability, as long as I have the opportunity to, I'm going to be in school transportation.
11: What we want to do is bring this conversation about mental health out into the light.
1: get that conversation starting, because that's how we are going to affect change.
4: Right now, children are really struggling with mental health, anxiety, depression, and they don't always have a resource or somewhere they go where they feel like they have a safe adult that they can talk to about what's going on. And so we wanted to raise awareness around what's going on and start getting help for them.
1: We founded our nonprofit together to help kids. And that's kind of what led us to forming Being Well.
8: It was important to us to figure out how we could best help. He knew the wellness centers would work. Graham and I put together programs. We go into schools. We talk to students, the parents. We're conversation creators.
1: Colin was a really bright kid. He was a sunny kid. But then as he got into school and got further along, he started to really kind of struggle with his emotions. And what that led to was him being diagnosed with depression. So in middle school, they prescribed medication for him. But his battle with depression just got stronger. He had therapy, he had medication. And he had us, you know, asking about his mental health all the time. And then we lost him. And it was just after Christmas, getting ready to go on a trip to Tahoe for the skiing, and he lost his battle.
4: It affects everybody. Everybody who knew him, everyone in the family, and so that was very challenging.
1: And so as parents, we got flung into that abyss of, you've lost your child to suicide. Our youth minister, Colin's youth minister, brought three people from the church who had also lost someone to suicide.

0: groups and stuff. But for me, that one conversation was the most important to help me heal.
1: There had been multiple occasions where she's tried to take her life. We were blessed that she had two unsuccessful attempts, the last one being in college. We've gone through hundreds of hours of therapy, and bipolar is something she has. It's not who she is, and she fights hard every day to not let it take control of her life. My biggest thing is we decided once she started getting better that if we could share our story, if we could help even one family.
0: There's a study came out of the University of Michigan by Dr. Cheryl King. They took a group of roughly 400 students and broke it into two parts. The control side got the regular mental health treatment for youth that were struggling with suicide ideation. The other team got the same treatment with one change. Each student was allowed to pick a caring adult. And all that person had to do was talk to them once a week. At the end of the 12-year study, they had reduced the student deaths by 660%. So that's with no drugs, no known side effects, and just really had made an incredible difference in these young people's lives. And that's what drives Gail and I, is knowing those results work. It is by getting a caring adult in front of a child. We really need to get this discussion out in the open. And so what we came up with was a mental health awareness license plate. What it does is it's something you pay a little extra for to support mental health. And everybody who show it to just, you know, they love it.
2: I think a lot of times there's shame. You're afraid you'll be judged or your friends will think there's something, you know, wrong with you. And there's nothing wrong with anybody. And so we just want people to have hope and know that they're supported and that you can get through it.
1: I want for children to not be hurting. I want for their parents to not feel like I feel.
0: Each of us goes through life with traumas, and these can build up. Knowing that feeling, having gone through it, and know how important it is to be reassured that you're not alone, that there is tomorrow. I'm not a counselor, I'm not a therapist, but I'm just someone who has that lived experience to help you get there.
3: Coming up,
4: with these hands, I've destroyed communities, and with these same hands, I'm trying to build.
5: It's really motivating to become better.
3: And later,
6: Thurgood Deeds is a nonprofit organization that we cater to kids.
7: We're here, one good deed at a time.
3: This is All Good.
8: We should all be staying active, and here on Pumped, we show you all the different ways members of your community are keeping in shape. 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
9: You can literally make anything and everything yours.
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8: 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Here on Pet Project, we consider our furry friends members of the family, and we know you do, too. 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
8: 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And at Bite Size, communities coming together around food is what we're all about. 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
8: See some of the craziest dishes they have to offer.
19: We are eating 30 feet of pasta.
8: And meet some of the customers taking on their challenges. Let us add a little flavor to your day at Bite Size.

0: We're back on All Good.
1: Have you seen what they're doing?
2: This is crazy.
3: With these hands, I've destroyed communities. I've left a ripple effect behind, and with these same hands, I'm trying to build.
4: Yeah, I'm a criminal. You know, I did something that I take full responsibility for, but that action doesn't define who I am. You know, it's, if anything, it's really motivating to become better. I think that with opportunities like this, it allows us to show the community that, hey, you know, we messed up, but we're willing to make amends. You know, we want to give back.
5: Avenal State Prison was built in 1987. It's a level 2 institution.
6: Today, something amazing is happening. There are 9 guys here doing some of the most amazing art I think I've ever seen on old skateboard decks that would have been thrown away. We've been doing Fresno Skateboard Salvage now for about 3.5 years, but we've helped a lot of kids skate. Well over 600 at this point. There will be a total of 40 boards created by the guys here in Avenal.
7: First of all, I like cats. So I chose this tiger to paint. I also chose Derek Carr because I know all the good that he does in his community.
4: This is actually my first painting that I've actually done.
3: Hoping that it'll rake in money for the kids.
8: What does it mean to you to know that not only are you guys creating beautiful art, but that when it's done, you're going to be helping kids go skate?
9: That's awesome. I'm a skater myself.
3: I've been incarcerated since 1996. They told us about skateboards. It took me to my childhood. I remember being a happy kid, you know, riding my skateboard on my knee and falling. So for me, when the project came my way, it was a beautiful way for me to give back.
6: Your guys' work is killer, and I just can't wait for everybody else to see it.
10: I have a 13-year-old son myself that I know that is living a different lifestyle rather than I did by channeling his outlets through skateboarding.
5: The inmates here, when they work together, they see that what they're doing inspires other inmates. Giving back to the community that they feel that they've helped destroy, for them, it's helping them rebuild.
11: Like, yeah, a lot of us made bad decisions, but we're not bad people, and this gives us a chance to kind of show that, and it's therapeutic, and it's all kinds of good.
3: Like I said, it motivates me to be better every day, to push forward and show that we could be better human beings, and it's an act of kindness to give back. Where we're here and we're trying to give back to the community, and you know, it's an honor for us.
0: Still to come.
12: This little guy has obviously some sort of turtle-related spina bifida that has twisted, which is why his name is Helix.
13: Without those wheels, he wouldn't be able to move as easy.
14: We should all be staying active, and here on Pumped, we show you all the different ways members of your community are keeping in shape. Meet people who can make a gym wherever they go.
15: You can literally make anything and everything yours.
14: Proving that age is just a number.
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14: And challenging what we think is possible.
17: Get up, baby. Get up. That's what I love.
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14: So put on your sweats and join us to get pumped. The extraordinary bond we have with our pets is unlike any other. Here on Pet Project, we consider our furry friends members of the family, and we know you do, too. So we're introducing you to some of the most amazing pets we've met.
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14: 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But only the locals really know where to go. On My Go-To, we discover some of the strangest...
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16: What do you say to guys who think, hey, beer, this is our domain, when you have a boss like Carol?
25: 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There's enough room for everyone.
0: We're back on All Good.
13: You see if Helix takes a little stroll here. There he goes. Without those wheels, he wouldn't be able to move as easy.
12: Helix was hatched in a tortoise sanctuary in Arizona by a very close friend of mine. And he gave me a call and he said, listen, I might euthanize it. I took a look at it and I said, geez, this thing is pretty deformed. It's twisted, which is why his name is Helix. But the front of him is perfectly normal. It's a cute little tortoise. So I decided to put some wheels on him. And once I put the wheels on him, he took off.
13: Scooting away now.
12: He's now walking around and enjoying life. He's eating, hanging out with his tortoise friends.
26: It literally, it's just the cutest thing. It just is living life. Like, it's no different.
27: This is the rearing units.
12: I sell tortoise eggs. I incubate them, and a couple days before they hatch, I ship them to customers all across the country, and they get to enjoy watching a baby tortoise hatch.
13: This is pretty rare. This here is what it is supposed to look like, but it's super bright orange. We call this one Cheeto.
12: It started when I was young. I wanted to breed tortoises, but in order to breed tortoises, you have to have a big colony.
13: What's called a star tortoise. These guys grow to be around 10 to 15 inches.
12: I would reach out to breeders and say, can I just buy the eggs? And they said, it's impossible. Can't move tortoise eggs. It'll never work.
13: This is an Egyptian tortoise. They're the smallest tortoise species.
12: And I was told myself, I'm going to make it happen so other people can enjoy hatching a tortoise without owning an entire colony.
27: These are all babies that have hatched over the last month.
28: Why tortoises?
12: Why not? They're relatively clean, they don't smell, and they're cute.
13: I have about 36.
12: I keep the incubation ones stay here for about a month, month and a half, and then they go to forever homes. Helix will most likely stay here for a very long time. Lifespan can be 60 to 80 years. It's a long-term pet.
29: Oh no, he flipped.
21: At least you have him popping a wheelie on camera.
12: My actual day job is I'm a medical sales consultant. This is a side hustle. Completely different until Helix came along, and then they kind of merged together because of Helix's deformity. This little guy has obviously some sort of turtle-related spina bifida. I'm around a lot of children that have disabilities at work, and just seeing them not really bat an eye at their deformity. So I said, I'm going to give this guy a little chance. Make it happen.
26: I did my normal weekly Target run, and I was told that I just need to find the smallest wheels we could find. So the boys and I were in the Hot Wheels section, and we saw a tiny little skateboard, and we just kind of grabbed it and gave it to him.
12: I took the wheels off of the thing, and I used what's called gel glue, and I just glued it right onto the back end of it.
30: He did all the work.
26: He did all the work.
13: It was fantastic. It was very heartwarming to see him as happy as he was being able to move around.
26: I would have thought it would have taken the tortoise longer to realize what to do with it and just kind of was like, oh, now I can move.
12: I'll treat him like a hermit crab, right? As he grows larger, I'll have to get the next size wheels.
26: Get bigger skateboards and buy bigger wheels.
12: Most likely the next step will be some sort of Lego device. Giving back is very important. I created t-shirts for Helix. So for every sale of the t-shirt, $5 of that sale goes to tortoise and turtle conservation.
26: The kids like it. It's good for them to see things like that too. It teaches them that from the outside he may look different, but ultimately he's doing the same thing as every other tortoise is doing. And the same thing goes with, you know, if they see a child in a wheelchair or they see someone different, and they still feel the same as you and they still act the same as you and they should be treated the same.
3: More Good is coming right up.
4: Nice meeting you, man. And so now I found my purpose in life. Now I just wake up overjoyed.
14: Nothing brings people together like a great meal. And at Bite Size, communities coming together around food is what we're all about. Join us as we take you around to some of the best and most unique restaurants around the country. You'll meet the people behind some of the best eats in town and hear the stories behind the meals.
5: Here's my father, Paco Lopez.
14: See some of the craziest dishes they have to offer.
6: We are eating 30 feet of pasta.
14: And meet some of the customers taking on their challenges. Let us add a little flavor to your day at Bite Size. What is true kindness? How can we help our neighbors in need? Maybe it's as simple as a smile or a hug.
8: All sorts of emotions.
9: Yeah.
14: All Good is about finding everyday people doing good in their communities.
10: So they come here and they can get their food, personal items, everything.
14: Reaching out.
11: The community has a good heart. I didn't think they would have helped me like this.
14: And putting other people first.
28: It takes them back to who they were when they weren't homeless.
14: Even on a tough day, we're here for you on All Good. The extraordinary bond we have with our pets is unlike any other. Here on Pet Project, we consider our furry friends members of the family, and we know you do, too. So we're introducing you to some of the most amazing pets we've met.
29: This is a duck I keep seeing everywhere.
14: The owners who go above and beyond to help them out.
30: I could tell it was love at first sight.
14: And the stories of resilient pets that inspire us all.
21: You have them popping a wheelie on camera.
14: So give yourself a treat and join us on Pet Project. The extraordinary bond we have with our pets is unlike any other. Here on Pet Project, we consider our furry friends members of the family, and we know you do, too. So we're introducing you to some of the most amazing pets we've met.
29: This is a duck I keep seeing everywhere.
14: The owners who go above and beyond to help them out.
30: I could tell it was love at first sight.
14: And the stories of resilient pets that inspire us all.
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14: So give yourself a treat and join us on Pet Project. 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But only the locals really know where to go. On My Go-To, we discover some of the strangest...
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4: Hello, I'm Officer Sheldon Thurgood with HPD and the founder of Thurgood D.
31: You having a trouble there, Monsieur? Please, come shake his hand with me.
4: Thurgood D's is a nonprofit organization that we cater to kids. After doing 4 years of working at the juvenile facility, I just thought about it. It's got to be something I can do to help these kids out, to give them love and caring about other people out in the city. And so that's when I formed Thurgood D's, to do more of outreach.
32: They love it. I love it. We love it.
33: All 75.
34: When I was little, I used to do cheer, and my coach, she actually came up to us, and she would ask us about volunteering and stuff like that, and I really wanted to do it. I love helping everybody.
35: It may make them feel happy that there's someone that cares for them.
34: After that, we just started, and we've just been with Thurgood D's ever since.
36: We're here, one good deed at a time.
4: So we do annually Real Talk with Youth. We do Christmas with kids. We do Easter, Thanksgiving, which is awesome. We do backpack giveaways. They learn so much about homelessness. They learn so much about giving back. We also partnered up with the Chauncey Glover Project, and their kids made like 85 bags of toiletries for us. So when we're not here, the adults are not around, they'll do the same thing in their own life.
36: I just feel that there's a change that needs to be done, and this is truly my change.
37: The Letter Time Star?
4: You know, we're doing movies, short films. We always try to target the things that's going on, like bullying.
31: Hey, what's going on, Big Bob? I've been looking for you. I know you ain't seen me following me enough to see, huh? Hey.
38: Don't get that to me.
31: Bro, you can't take my credit.
4: Nope. We did a short film on teen pregnancy. We did a short film on choices.
39: You the game changer. You the one that changed the game. You the one that's the leader. You got God on your side.
31: You think that's going to help?
0: They gonna treat me stupid, bro. What you really want me to do?
4: Anything that's hurting our kids, we do a short film on, because I know it's easy to click a link to reach so many people, not just here, but anywhere in the world.
39: But a lot of times we get caught up in our environment.
4: It's amazing how so much talent they have.
0: You had us sitting there for 30 minutes planning on what we're going to do.
4: I'm so proud of them.
39: You the ones in there dancing.
36: A man with a passion. A fire in his heart, fire in his eyes, and he knows what he wants.
1: I see men in and out of uniform. It's hard to tell whose clock he's on.
4: Man, it's good to see you got to look at y'all, man.
1: But I suspect he's on God's clock, the clock of doing right. That's the clock I believe in.
4: Where does Cool Al come from? Man?
2: He really doesn't want to see someone hurt, and that really rubs off on us.
4: Well, you know we're here to help. I think this is the blessing chosen job for me. I always wanted to be a role model in somebody's life because I had a role model in my life. Nice meeting you, man. And so now I found my purpose in life, and it's been awesome. Now I just wake up overjoyed. Oh, what Cleveland at? And a lot of people be like, Sheldon, I need some of your energy, man. Where you get your happiness from? And this is where I get it from.
3: Do you know someone who's doing good for others? Let us know on social media, and you just might see their story on All Good.
5: If you compare the DNA of every human being on the planet, you'll learn that we are 99.99% the same. So why do we spend 99% of our time focusing on that 0.01% that separates us? I'm Michael Koenigs, and this is More in Common, a show where I travel the country looking for stories about what brings us together. It turns out this country has countless stories of unity. But to find these extraordinary friendships, we have to reach out. This is More in Common.
14: You're watching Localish. Follow us at Localish. Where we're going today? I know you know the spot.
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14: Feel Good Find, the place everybody wants to slide.
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12: That's exciting to me.
14: Don't know the way? 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Tap in. Pull up and come on through. This is my go-to.
13: Hey there, it's Michelle Javier, the Latina lifestyle creator who takes you to all the fun things in New York City. 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Honestly, I'm obsessed with three things. 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Duh. I jumped on the content creation train back in 2020 because food's my happy place, and I'm all about spreading those good vibes through my content. 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
13: 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I'm Dominican American, born and raised in New York City. When the pandemic hit, I started creating videos because I was craving content that spoke to my life on social media. Plus, I wanted to show some love to Spanish Harlem, aka El Barrio, where Latino culture is thriving. We've got beautiful graffiti art throughout our neighborhood, many Latino-owned businesses like Tres Leches Cafe, my go-to spot for authentic Dominican Tres Leches. And we also have El Museo del Barrio that hosts many Latinx celebrations throughout the year.
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13: Today, we're breaking out of the city limits and heading to Jersey. Right next to MetLife Stadium, you'll find the American Dream Mall, the second biggest mall in the U.S. Inside this massive shopping paradise, there's a new Peruvian spot called Jarana, where Chef Jesus Delgado is serving up some of the most comforting, delicious, and fancy flavors straight out of Peru. I know you're probably drooling already, but hold on. Before we dig in, we're going to catch up with Maricel Salazar about her new cookbook, Latinish, and learn about the hottest Latin food trends taking over America.
15: I'm super excited about your new book, Latinish.
8: Yes.
15: Can you please tell me about the book and what inspired you to write it?
8: Latinish is all about how Hispanic food has changed, evolved, and progressed in the United States because of immigration, diaspora, pop culture, geopolitical events, honestly, even science, trends, and happy accidents. I'm from Panama originally, but I am American. I'm an American Latina, and this is all about American Latino foods. Like, you're from here, right?
15: Yes.
8: Tú eres Dominicana.
15: Sí. Okay. Nací aquí. I was born here, but my parents are from the Dominican Republic.
8: Yeah.
15: And I love food. I feel like Latinos, we just love food. We center around food. What is something that you want people to take away after reading your book?
8: It's an American cookbook. It's for us, Americanas, pero Latinas también. I wanted people to celebrate the American Latino cuisine. And it really made me upset that more people were not celebrating their specific brand of American Latino cuisine. They were shy about it. They were embarrassed. And I said, no, this is going to be over. We're going to celebrate the food, the American Hispanic food that was created here in the United States by immigrants, by our parents, and even by the Americans that influenced us Hispanics.
15: And I'm glad you brought up that point because I wanted to ask you, what are some common misconceptions or stigmas that people might have about Latino food?
8: Do you ever find that people say, oh, Hispanic food should be cheap or it should be, you know, not costly, it's not fine dining? That actually makes me really mad because there are so many examples of Hispanic and Hispanic American fine dining restaurants all across the United States, but also Latin America. So that's a stigma that I would really love to change, you know. It's not cheap. You know, any food can be cheap and any food can be elegant. It all depends on how you prepare it, the ingredients that you're sourcing, but also from the consumers, how the consumer views it. And I think it's up to someone like me and also you to change that perception.
15: 1,000%. Latino food, there's so many chefs, so many talented Latino chefs.
8: Correct.
15: And their food is worth it.
8: Yes. There's also so many world 50 best restaurants that are Hispanic and Hispanic American. Like where we are now, Jarana, it was just voted Open Tables Diner's Choice for 2024. That means a lot. That means the public really loves this style of elevated Hispanic food. So times are changing and that does make me happy, but there's so much more work to do.
15: So why don't you think we see enough South American food in America?
8: Mexican food takes the lion's share of popularity because of the closeness, physical approximation between the United States and Mexico, but also our political relationships. Pero South American food is not as common as Mexican. And I say this South American as in anything that's Mexico or below. So that would include like Costa Rica, Nicaragua, all the rest of the countries in Central America, plus South America. And quite honestly, it has to do, one, geopolitical relationships between those countries and the United States. Our ties are not as strong or as deep as they are with Mexico. But then secondly, it's also just the distance. You know, these countries are so much more geographically farther away that it takes more time and it's more difficult for these immigrants to get to the United States. So it really has to do with just quantity and density of these immigrants coming to the United States. Immigration is the leading factor in how a food spreads.
15: Yeah.
8: Oh, that's delicious.
15: Oh my God.
8: Maricuya, this is so refreshing and fruity. This is like a tropical fruit that takes me back to my childhood in Panama. We would drink freshly squeezed maracuyá every day at breakfast. That was our version of orange juice.
15: I could be wrong. Is maracuyá for ustedes, is that chinola?
8: Passion fruit. Sí, yeah. Claro.
15: Sí, that's exactly. Another thing. So yeah, some Latin American countries call it maracuyá. Dominicans and some other countries call it chinola.
8: Amazing. Sí, en Panama, maracuyá.
15: Oh, I love chinola juice. And this is, what is this again?
8: Chicha mordada. Es una especie de como es maíz, purple corn.
15: This is delicious.
8: Isn't it crazy?
15: It's delicious. How do you think Latin food has been evolving in America throughout the recent years?
8: We can get anything delivered in 2 days or 2 seconds. And it really did just make me think ingredients that were once
15: really hard to find in any cuisine are so much more accessible. It's not a mystery anymore. You don't have to go to some secret underground market to find like ají panca in Peruvian cuisine or hoja de plátano, banana leaves, you know, to make certain types of Latin American tamales. And I think that's really opening up all of our world and making Latin American food in America so much more accessible.
9: It truly is. What is the significance of Latin food in American culture?
15: There's traditional Latin American food that is exactly from the country of origin. But American food and Latino foods have become so intertwined, so part of everybody's daily life. It is just embedded in the fabric of American gastronomy. It's a part of our culture, pop culture, everything. My aim is to desegregate this lingering divide between American and Latin foods because American Latino foods are American food.
9: Yeah. I don't know about you, but I'm a little hungry right now. Yeah. And I feel like it's time to eat.
15: Lista para comer. Let's go.
14: Nothing brings people together like a great meal. And at Bite Size, communities coming together around food is what we're all about. Join us as we take you around to some of the best and most unique restaurants around the country. You'll meet the people behind some of the best eats in town and hear the stories behind the meals.
10: Here's my father, Paco Lopez.
14: See some of the craziest dishes they have to offer.
11: We are eating 30 feet of pasta.
14: And meet some of the customers taking on their challenges. Let us add a little flavor to your day at Bite Size. What is true kindness? How can we help our neighbors in need? Maybe it's as simple as a smile or a hug.
12: All sorts of emotions.
17: Yeah.
14: All Good is about finding everyday people doing good in their communities.
18: So they come here and they can get their food, personal items, everything.
14: Reaching out.
19: The community has a good heart. I didn't think they would have helped me like this.
14: And putting other people first.
20: It takes them back to who they were when they weren't homeless.
14: Even on a tough day, we're here for you on All Good. The extraordinary bond we have with our pets is unlike any other. Here on Pet Project, we consider our furry friends members of the family, and we know you do, too. So we're introducing you to some of the most amazing pets we've met.
21: This is a duck I keep seeing everywhere.
14: The owners who go above and beyond to help them out.
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14: And the stories of resilient pets that inspire us all.
23: You see having Papa Wheelie on camera.
14: So give yourself a treat and join us on Pet Project. 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
24: One of the great parts about exploring San Francisco is discovering all the great parks we have here.
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14: So let's explore this country with the people who know it best. This is Localish. You're watching My Go-To.
29: This is a dream for me.
4: Aquí.
13: Here comes Chef Jesus Delgado. The maestro of Peruvian cuisine is here with a table of delectable delights, or should I say, a fiesta of flavors. I can't wait to try everything.
15: Where should we even start?
4: Okay, I'm going to recommend always start with the ceviche.
15: Okay.
4: Because this is our appetizer. Citric, no? Like, okay. It opens
15: your senses.
4: Yes.
15: Yeah.
4: Spicy. And I wanted to serve this because this is the ceviche with the calamari. So you have two textures, the crunchiness of the calamari and plus the acidity of the ceviche is a perfect match.
15: Oh,
4: and I'm
15: going to
4: get the spicy, the chili, because I love the spice.
9: This tastes so fresh.
15: It's like the ocean.
9: Yes. Oh, my gosh.
4: Yes.
15: Un poquito picante, a little bit
4: the
15: spicy,
4: sweetness.
15: Savory, umami. And I don't care what anybody says about red onions. I will always have red onions in my food. They give everything flavor.
4: Yeah. Every culture have their own ceviche.
15: Yo soy de Panamá.
4: But they do ceviche.
15: Yep.
4: Yes. But I think the only difference between the Peruvian ceviche to the rest of the world is that we eat, it's raw fish.
15: Yes. No?
4: We don't overcook the fish. We make the dish and we eat it right after it's prepared.
15: And most Peruvian ceviche uses leche de tigre, sí?
4: Yes, that's another thing. That we use a base that is basically a liquid ceviche because we blend all the ingredients that you have in the ceviche, we blend it with a lime. Then we strain, so you get that juice.
15: I heard that leche de tigre is also used as an aphrodisiac.
4: Yes.
15: Is that true?
4: I think so. That's how I get my two kids very young. Now let's try the causa.
9: Causa?
4: Yes. It's a very humble dish.
0: Very humble dish, potatoes.
9: I'll try to serve you guys without messing up the work of art.
8: You got this.
0: It's potatoes with the ají amarillo. The causa is the yellow potato that you see that is trapping the avocado and the...
9: Forget the dieta.
8: This food is too good.
9: So, chef, please tell me a little bit of your background. When did you decide that you wanted to become a chef?
0: Well, I'm cooking since I was a teenager. Like, my family used to have businesses, like small restaurants in Lima. My uncle have a cevicheria, which I was helping on my vacations.
9: Yeah.
0: My grandfather have an antibucheria, which I was helping him like after school. So I grew up in the kitchen.
9: And your restaurant, Jarana, can you tell the viewers what Jarana means?
0: Jarana means party.
9: Means party, yeah. Fiesta.
0: Okay. Jarana is fiesta. It's more like, oh, que comience la jarana, no? Let the party begin. No? And then we buy some beers, and then we meet another friends, and then at the end, it's a full party. It's like that's what is the jarana, yeah.
8: When did you open your first restaurant?
0: First restaurant opening was actually La Mar with the same group. So it's 19 years ago.
9: Wow.
0: And it was La Mar, which is a cevicheria. We were working 22 hours, like we were sleeping on the restaurant, you know, basically.
9: Wow.
0: To get the job done because...
9: Yeah. In the beginning?
0: At the beginning,
9: when
0: yes.
9: Starting up?
0: When you, yes.
9: Jarana is here in New Jersey in a mall. What does that represent to you?
0: This is my first time opening a restaurant in a mall. To a traditional mall, you don't find this kind of restaurant food. You find more...
8: Food court food.
0: Exactly. Yeah. So I felt a little bit concerned, but then, like you see, it's like a paradise.
9: Yeah.
0: It's raining outside. This is full. People is enjoying. We never stop. It was beneficial for us. Actually, this is one of our restaurants that is doing better than...
8: It's a destination restaurant.
0: Because, yes, we got to that point that it's a destination restaurant.
9: Yeah.
0: We start the day with 200 reservations, which is
9: wow.
0: A normal restaurant.
8: It's incredible.
0: That makes me proud and happy.
14: We should all be staying active. And here on Pumped, we show you all the different ways members of your community are keeping in shape. Meet people who can make a gym wherever they go.
1: You can literally make anything and everything yours.
14: Proving that age is just a number.
2: How old are you?
1: 80.
14: And challenging what we think is possible.
3: Get up, baby. Get up. That's what I love.
5: Can't breathe.
14: So put on your sweats and join us to get pumped. The extraordinary bond we have with our pets is unlike any other. Here on Pet Project, we consider our furry friends members of the family, and we know you do, too. So we're introducing you to some of the most amazing pets we've met.
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14: 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But only the locals really know where to go. On My Go-To, we discover some of the strangest...
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2: It's a blast.
9: What was one of the main inspiration for you to open up Harana, and how does it differ from your experience in fine dining?
0: Harana is a comfort food concept in a fun environment, like party with nice music. You can come here and enjoy and party.
9: If you can like sum it up, what would you want people to know?
0: About Peruvian food?
9: About Peruvian food, yeah.
0: Peruvian food is diverse. Like it depends on a lot of influences. So I want to discover all the influences we have, right? Yeah. Like you said, you tried Peruvian food before, but it was in a Chinese Peruvian. Yes, that's Peruvian food, yeah. It's chifa. We have a Nikkei, like a strong Nikkei, which is Japanese Peruvian, but we don't use the traditional Japanese ingredient. We use Peruvian ingredients. We use ají amarillo, huacatá, it mixed with the Japanese method. So it's authentic from Peru. So.
5: These are assimilated foods, Japanese Peruvian, Chinese Peruvian. There's even Italian.
0: There is even Italian. Yes, Italian Peruvian. Yeah.
9: As a chef, as an immigrant, how do you stick to your roots and or find that balance between adapting to the American palate and sticking to your Peruvian roots?
0: I think the job is done. Our mission was to spread the Peruvian cuisine, and people know the Peruvian cuisine. When I opened Chicago 13 years ago, we needed to adapt our food to Chicago market. But now it's not happening anymore. Now we need to show our food how it is.
9: When did that shift happen for you? For when Chicago, you had to adapt a bit. But when was that shift that you were like, nope, you guys are gonna get the traditional, authentic Peruvian food just as is?
0: We decided that with Harana, you know, because especially now that Peru is known as number one in the world.
5: World's 50 best, yes. It's a gastronomic destination.
0: Exactly. So seven restaurants from the list are in Peru, actually.
5: Central,
0: Las Vegas Tomaido, no, Nikkei. So now that people know more about Peruvian food.
5: Have you ever had beef heart before?
9: No.
5: Okay.
9: Oh,
5: ready for this adventure?
9: I'm ready.
5: Oh, y las salsas. Hold on a minute. Okay. I forget which one's spicy or not.
0: One potato. This is spicier. This is mild, but a lot of aroma. That's a huacatá. It's a black. It's called black mint, but it's a mint from the Andes.
5: Ooh.
0: Huacatá. Yeah. It's family of the marigolds.
5: When you said you adapted your Peruvian flavors while you were in Chicago.
0: Yes.
5: How exactly did you adapt it to Chicago?
0: For example, like I was, the ceviches, we serve spicy.
5: Mm-hmm.
0: But in Chicago, they don't eat spicy. Not spicy in order to make ceviche non-spicy. You know? But we don't eat ceviche without spicy.
5: Mm-hmm. At least a tickle.
0: At least yes, level of salt. People here that doesn't eat much salt. I mean, I don't like to put salt on my table because my food have to be right on the level of salt.
5: Exactly how you want it.
0: All these things, you know, like I need to adapt my level of salt, level of spiciness.
5: You know, we were talking about this a little bit earlier, Michelle, like meeting people where they are. How did you feel about adapting your food? Were you okay with it?
0: Yeah.
5: Because it introduced people to Peruvian food in the Midwest.
0: Yeah.
5: But now you're back to sticking with...
0: You are back to... Yes, I need to show how it is exactly.
9: I love eating this with the sauces.
0: With the green sauce, yes.
9: Yeah,
0: it's
9: really good.
0: But yes, it's like a taste, right?
9: I can handle like the spice. I can handle it.
0: It's like a steak.
9: Yeah, it's like a steak.
0: This is one of my favorites.
5: Why do they call it... Is this arroz?
0: It's chaufa aeropuerto.
5: Why do they call it aeropuerto?
0: It is actually out of the Peruvian, the international airport in Peru, in Lima.
5: No way!
0: And outside was our guy with a car cooking fried rice, chaufa, and he called it aeropuerto because, you know, like...
5: He made it outside the airport!
0: Exactly. But another theory is like chaufa at home we make with whatever you have in your fridge. So everything lands on the skillet. So it's like kind of like an aeropuerto.
9: Oh, that's so
0: everything
9: good.
0: That lands in
9: that makes sense.
5: I love origin stories, and especially when there's multiple competing origin stories, it just makes the food that already tastes delicious that much more colorful and appealing, because you want to eat the food that you know, where these beautiful, fun stories came from.
9: I love how the chaufa has like different proteins in it. Like not just meat, it has seafood.
0: Yeah.
9: Everything. Just a little bit of everything.
5: Gracias.
9: And Chef, I wanted to ask you, after the pandemic, do you believe that restaurants have been adapting more to the American palate or sticking to their roots? What's your perspective on it?
0: I think that now it's more that sticking to their roots, because now people during COVID, they were cooking at home. So now we are back to the home cooking style, I think. And like it happened to me. Like now I'm going to a restaurant. I'm not looking for a fancy restaurant. I'm looking for a comfort food.
9: More cozy, more comfort. Exactly. Personally, I learned how to cook during the pandemic.
5: Yes.
9: It's now when I go to restaurants, and I do this for my job where I have to go to a lot of restaurants, I do prefer the more like party meals.
5: Yes. Mm-hmm. This is a really beautiful place, and Peru is now known for their high elevated fine dining restaurants. How do you feel about taking Peruvian cuisine to the next level? Do you think it's
0: with
5: jarana? Sí.
0: I mean, Peru is known for the best restaurants, fine dining best restaurants, but they got to that point because the Peruvian, the traditional flavors, you know? My mission is to continue spreading my culture and my food.
9: What do you both think the future of Latin food is?
5: I think Latin American food, we were just talking about fine dining, I think it's going to get finer, more elevated, and more people are going to know about it and accept, expect, and recognize that Hispanic food isn't cheap. It's not just cheap food. Hispanic food is fine. It is refined. It is meant to be respected, you know, and also the people that cook it should be respected as well. Because if you love our food so much, you should also love the people behind it as well.
14: Art can inspire, uplift, and give us a whole new perspective on things. On Stroke of Genius, we find creativity from all over the country and take you inside the minds of their brilliant creators. Learn how these artists make some of the most bizarre...
10: Hi, I'm Diana Wood, the crazy power wash artist.
14: Resourceful...
11: Everything around me inspires me.
14: And unique artwork from communities around the country. When you meet the people behind the art, you get to appreciate every stroke of genius. Ever walk by a really long food line and think, those people are crazy?
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14: Why would anyone stand hours on their feet before they can sit down to eat?
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14: Worth the Wait takes you to the front of America's longest lines to answer one question. Is it worth the wait? From a massive 7-pound burrito to a slice of pie that has locals going crazy, we'll let you know what's worth it and what's not. This is Worth the Wait. This country is full of unusual places to see and amazing things to do, but only the locals really know where to go. On My Go-To, we discover some of the strangest...
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25: You only live once, man. Give it a shot.
9: This is one of the most epic meals ever. I'm feeling all warm and fuzzy inside, and I want to savor every single bite and moment. It's that good. If you like this episode, please follow and subscribe to Localish and follow me on Instagram and TikTok at Michelle Marie Javier. Oh, and before you go, don't forget dessert. You've got to try the Peruvian picarones. They're out of this world.
0: This is our dessert, our street food dessert. Tortas you don't find on the streets, it's just in the pastry shops. Every afternoon on the weekends, you see everywhere in the corners, ladies with a pot with oil frying these handmade donuts in front of you.
1: What?
0: And with the honey. The honey makes it special. The picarón is a fritter that is made with pumpkin or squash.
1: It's a pumpkin donut.
0: It's kind of like a pumpkin donut with sweet potato.
1: Wow.
0: There is just a little flour for the gluten. But it's potato and squash base.
1: What?
9: So it's sweet potato squash.
0: Sweet potato squash, a little bit of flour, yeast, a little bit of yeast.
9: Okay.
0: And anise seeds.
9: I've never heard of this before.
1: This is like the perfect fall dish.
0: And this is the honey. It's a thick honey we made at home. The base is the chancaca, which is the first sugar from the cane. We infuse with cinnamon, cloves, orange peel, figs, because you need with your fingers.
1: Oh.
0: I don't know if you would like to eat with your finger. You need to break the picarón, and then you need to soak it in the honey.
9: This is incredible.
1: It reminds me of eating an apple cider donut. You know, you're upstate New York, but this, the chancaca honey has just so much more complexity. It's very mature. Mm-hmm. You know, it's not just overly sweet. It's got caramelization in it.
9: It's the honey. The honey is so good.
0: The honey makes everything. Mm-hmm.
9: Oh my gosh. I'm so mad at myself. I've never heard of this before.
0: Yeah,
1: this is perfect for fall.
0: This brings me to my childhood. You're alone there at the beach, you eat your picarones, and then you go home, take a shower, and sleep for the school.
1: So do we lick our fingers or wipe them?
0: I mean, if you like, you lick your fingers.
9: Thank you so much for having us and sharing this amazing food. It looked like artwork, by the way.
0: Thank you.
9: Like this restaurant.
0: Thank you.
9: Looks beautiful.
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4: 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I'm Michael Koenigs, and this is More in Common, a show where I travel the country looking for stories about what brings us together. 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This is More in Common.
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27: A gaming grandma who's been training for this very moment.
30: They tell me that they feel like it's a safe place to come to, so they just like to be there.
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31: I'm Michael Koenigs, and this is More in Common. And typically, we'd be on the road, flying around, telling stories about people coming together. But like so many of you, I'm hunkered down now. This is my living room. I've got no teleprompter, just this computer. But we still believe it's important to tell stories of those helping out their neighbors. And even though social distancing requires us to be apart, we can find ways to connect online. And this series is going to be about those people who are doing what they can to support their communities.
27: To start it off, we're meeting with the truck drivers who are delivering necessary supplies to hospitals and supermarkets across the country. They deserve our thanks.
32: Good morning, everybody. It's like 3:30 in the morning. I am over here in New Jersey, and how grateful they were when I showed up and had a truckload full of respirators.
33: It's the health professionals and the EMTs and linemen and everybody that keeps the infrastructure going in the country kind of rely on us.
4: America's 3.5 million truckers are now braving the coronavirus outbreak to deliver needed goods to hospitals and supermarkets across the country. They rarely get the recognition they deserve, so we decided to talk to a few drivers putting in extra miles to keep stores stocked for worried customers.
27: You're on the road delivering goods around the country right now?
2: And what does it look like? What is that kind of journey, and how has it changed in the last few days?
3: A lot less cars on the road, more trucks everywhere.
5: You know, I still need sleep, so I'm putting in about 14 hours a day. Then I'm running about 700, 750 miles a day, 800 at the tops.
2: And what is it that you are transporting?
33: What I normally pick up and carry, cat litter and paper. Recently, with all of this been going on, it has shifted to stuff like food and essential supplies.
3: Respirators and bandaging and basically anything medical that they would need in the facilities right now. It was an emergency load. I just did what I normally do, is just drive there and get there as fast as I can.
2: And how long did you have to drive to deliver that?
3: It was about 1,800 miles, so about 3 days. But as soon as I got there, they opened up their arms and they were just so excited just to have some medical supplies for them.
5: They got me to pick up some toilet paper from Alabama and drive it 2,200 miles. We were sent an email from the Federal Motor Carriers Association that HOS has been suspended if you're delivering products, which would be medical and essentials as in toiletries and foods. But our original DOT regulations was 70 hours a week. They want us to get the loads there a lot faster.
33: Usually I'll deliver to somewhere like a Target distribution center or a Walmart distribution center or something like that. And those are a lot busier now. There are tons of trucks going in and out now because I think a lot of the focus has shifted to getting those kind of supplies that people need, because everybody goes out and kind of panic buys everything when something like this starts. I'm finding it harder to find food that I can make in the truck. So I'm having to eat at truck stops more right now. You know, 95% of the time we're isolated from everybody. We're in this little cubicle here, but there's this little 5% where we're going in and out of truck stops or rest areas where everybody on the road is touching everything.
2: And you've seen some community members kind of do what they can to support the truck drivers?
3: Oh, yeah. I mean, even on Facebook, Instagram, they've been messaging me if I need anything. They'll Uber eat something out. They will bring it to your truck, put it on your step, knock on your door, and your food's right there. Otherwise, we wouldn't have really much of anything out here.
33: I know a lot of people, most of my friends and family know how important truckers are to the economy. It's like, if we stop, everything stops. I think people should just be more mindful of how tough our jobs really are. We're working, you know, sometimes 14 hours a day, and right now everybody's working a little harder. So I think just be nicer to truckers on the road is what I'm trying to say.
3: Give us our space. That's all we ask.
5: Always remember that we were here and we will always be here.
2: I've been doing a lot of swiping on social media these last few days, and here are a few of our most popular videos from our At Localish page. Starting out in San Diego, here is a police officer who goes grocery shopping for a 95-year-old widower, a man who obviously can't go out, is one of the more susceptible populations to coronavirus, and so this police officer did his grocery shopping. This next story comes to us from Australia. A woman, a barista, ends up crossing the street with some warm coffee for those waiting in an unemployment line. She knew it would kind of warm their hearts a little bit as they're going through a real tough time. The world economy has been shaken, and yet this person working at Duke's Cafe in Australia just did what she could to make it a little bit better for these folks. This next story is out in Los Angeles. A woman who we've actually featured before on Localish is passing out hand sanitizers and food and vitamin C to the homeless population there on Los Angeles' Skid Row. They obviously hit particularly hard right now, and she's practicing social distancing, and both has a mask and is passing it through the passenger window, but doing what she can to support these folks who need it most right now. And finally, a moment we can all kind of laugh about. In San Antonio, Texas, two shoppers dressing in full-body dinosaur costumes, strolling through the store, putting smiles on fellow shoppers' faces. A lot of people obviously nervous and stocking up their food pantries, but these two do it in style. Those are just a few moments from around the globe that I liked. Hope you do as well. So let's check in with Marianne Liberto, who's been able to find an incredible way to connect with her dad despite social distancing.
6: Hi, Dad.
7: How are you doing,
6: hon? We miss you.
10: My dad, he's a special person. He's a special soul. He was a World War II hero, and he's such a compassionate, religious,
0: caring man, always trying to help other people.
1: How you feeling? Good?
0: He's basically in quarantine here, and I came up with the idea of buying some stickers and putting them on the window just for him to remember that we still love him and that we still are with him, even though we can't go in to see him.
1: Every day I'll come by and put a couple more for you. This one's from me. This one's from Joanne.
0: For this to happen, especially to an older person, it's just so disruptive to their lives. They're very much at risk right now. They have been the ones that all their lives have held our hands, that have taken us through our lives, and now it's our turn to make sure that we keep them as safe as we possibly can.
1: So when you look at them, you'll think of all of us.
0: I just felt this was the best thing to keep him here at Sunrise. I can't tell you what an

0: The widespread closure of businesses across the country has led a lot of people to be worried about how they're going to pay for next month's rent, unless they have a landlord like Nathan Nichols.
1: My name's Nathan Nichols. I live in Portland, Maine, and I own Landlord. Hourly workers and service workers, they're not getting paid on a salary. They can't work from home. I knew that they were going to suffer financially in ways that they probably could never recover. I looked at my finances, I looked at what power I had to act, and I decided almost immediately to contact them and let them know that they would not have to pay April's rent. I don't feel like I really made a sacrifice here because this is just coming out of what was already designated for the building. But I did know that it was going to make a huge difference for my tenants. I see the relationship between me and my tenants as being really symbiotic. They depend on me for a place to live, for sure, but I also depend on them for the money that I use to pay for the property taxes and for the mortgage. If I don't have tenants, I can't pay for my building. Every month that they pay their rent, they're giving something to me. And I felt like it was the least I could do to give them back a little bit when I was able. I decided to post about this because I thought that other people could look and see what they could do, particularly other landlords. I was pretty surprised when my post went viral. I had no idea. Since my post went viral, I've heard from people all over the country, more and more other landlords doing what they can. But even more than that, I've heard about landlords who are pinched because they are living on the income, they owe the mortgage. I just found out that lenders are giving some relief on a case-by-case basis. So I recommend to any landlord who is in that situation to contact your lender and see if they can help you out so that you can pass it along to your tenants. The other thing that I've really seen from the posts is how close to the edge so many people are. Whether it's a tenant or a landlord, so many people are depending on that income every week. And it's kind of scary that in the wealthiest country in the world, so many people are living that close to the edge. I have also seen a tremendous amount of goodwill. Everybody wants to help. So that's our power. We have a lot of power. When we come together, we can make things happen.
0: Coming up.
2: I thought we need to be doing everything as we can to prevent this from spreading. Wash your hands sounded like a good message. When somebody reads the shirt, they get it.
0: And later.
3: You've got probably the best setup during the shelter in place stuff as anybody.
4: Right. I'm just doing what I always did before.
5: We should all be staying active, and here on Pumped, we show you all the different ways members of your community are keeping in shape. Meet people who can make a gym wherever they go.
6: You can literally make anything and everything yours.
5: Proving that age is just a number.
7: How old are you?
6: 80.
5: And challenging what we think is possible.
8: Get up, baby! Get up! That's what I love!
9: I can't breathe.
5: So put on your sweats and join us to get pumped. The extraordinary bond we have with our pets is unlike any other. Here on Pet Project, we consider our furry friends members of the family, and we know you do, too. So we're introducing you to some of the most amazing pets we've met.
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5: The owners who go above and beyond to help them out.
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12: At least you have them popping a wheelie on camera.
5: 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But only the locals really know where to go. On My Go-To, we discover some of the strangest...
13: This is a brain of a gorilla.
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5: 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We should all be staying active, and here on Pumped, we show you all the different ways members of your community are keeping in shape. 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
6: You can literally make anything and everything yours.
5: Proving that age is just a number.
7: How old are you?
6: 80.
5: And challenging what we think is possible.
8: Get up, baby! Get up! That's what I love!
9: I can't breathe.

0: Hand washing has never been more in vogue. And this t-shirt company in Chicago is getting that message out and helping others with some clever designs.
1: Wash your hands sounded like a good message. It followed our obvious brand. All of the proceeds that we raise on the sale of Wash Your Hands going to displaced hourly employees that work at the ballparks and stadiums in the city of Chicago. Obvious Shirts is an apparel company that states the obvious things that need to be said in sports in hopes of getting reactions out of people. We've even expanded outside of sports altogether. The Wash Your Hands shirt came to me pretty organically when all this stuff was kind of going around in the news and media. And I thought we need to be doing everything as we can to prevent this from spreading. And rule number one is wash your hands. When somebody reads the shirt, they get it, they react to it, and hopefully it stirs up conversation. We're a Chicago company, and Chicago's home for us, and Chicago means the world to us, but we're not exclusively limiting it to Wrigley Field. We're a lot more than just a t-shirt company. We are trying to give back, and we're trying to be an impact on the city, the state, and hopefully the country.
0: Still to come, we're checking in with...
2: When so many people now are hunkered down at home, what's your advice in terms of trying new things and exploring new worlds?
3: I've got several new games that I need to be trying during this time for sure. I'm just doing what I always did before.
0: And later...
4: I'm worried for my family. I'm worried about the people that work for us. I'm worried, but I'm also really hopeful.
5: Nothing brings people together like a great meal. And at Bite Size, communities coming together around food is what we're all about. Join us as we take you around to some of the best and most unique restaurants around the country. You'll meet the people behind some of the best eats in town and hear the stories behind the meals.
6: Here's my father, Paco Lopez.
5: See some of the craziest dishes they have to offer.
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5: And meet some of the customers taking on their challenges. 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What is true kindness? How can we help our neighbors in need? Maybe it's as simple as a smile or a hug.
8: All sorts of emotions.
9: Yeah.
5: All Good is about finding everyday people doing good in their communities.
10: So they come here and they can get their food, personal items, everything.
5: Reaching out.
11: The community has a good heart. 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
5: And putting other people first.
12: It takes them back to who they were when they weren't homeless.
5: Even on a tough day, we're here for you on All Good. The extraordinary bond we have with our pets is unlike any other. Here on Pet Project, we consider our furry friends members of the family, and we know you do, too. So we're introducing you to some of the most amazing pets we've met.
13: This is a duck I keep seeing everywhere.
5: The owners who go above and beyond to help them out.
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16: I'm Shirley Curry. I'm 82 years old, and I'm the gaming grandma. Oh, go, go, go, go, go.
17: I'm Joseph Green. I'm 26 years old, and I'm Shirley's number one grandson.
0: How'd you become the grandma gamer?
16: My son gave me a computer and a game and started me in both, and I became addicted.
0: Talk about your friendship with Joseph.
16: He just would comment and talk to me on my channel.
0: So, Joseph, you got a friend who's 82 years old and playing video games?
18: Yeah, can you believe it?
0: Boo! Oh my gosh!
17: Even though there's an age difference, we have a lot of things in common and obviously lots in video games.
16: Gaming is an open world and it should be open to everybody. And everybody should accept everybody into it.

0: we're back on More in Common Check-In. I'm Michael Koenigs, and for many of us, this period means more time stuck at home. But for 83-year-old grandmother Shirley Curry, she doesn't mind, because she's known around the world as the Grandma Gamer.
1: You've got probably the best setup during the shelter-in-place stuff as anybody.
2: Right. I'm just doing what I always did before.
1: When so many people now are hunkered down at home, what's your advice in terms of trying new things and exploring new worlds?
2: Oh, sure. That's what they should be doing. And I hear from so many kids that's out of school, like, they're really happy for all of this because they get the game all the time. I've got several new games that I need to be trying during this time for sure. Population Zero and Red Dead Redemption.
1: You have over 800,000 followers.
2: Yes.
1: From around the world who watch you play video games.
2: Yeah. So my advice to a gamer is just to get into the game, enjoy the beautiful world that it is, and it is, and just do their own thing in the game. It's much more fun.
1: So people who might be feeling isolated right now, not able to connect with their friends, potentially could make friends while gaming.
2: Oh, yes. When you have a regular person that you really talk with a lot on your comment sections or something, you do get to become friends with them, and that's a lot of fun because you get outside of your own world and outside of your own comfort zone, and you learn about other people in other countries and how they live and what they think, and it's a lot of fun.
1: And for you, it's more about the connections.
2: Yes, it is. Yes, it is. It keeps you from being isolated. Yeah, I live alone, and I don't do much else except read and quilt sometime.
1: There's a lot of anxiety that you hear, and people come to you for that sense of warmth and happiness.
2: I guess. They tell me that they feel like it's a safe place to come to, and they feel like it's such a nice community that I have.
1: Maybe seeing someone like you who's calm and still loving the world gives them a sense of hope and a sense everything's
2: right.
1: Going to be all right.
2: Right. And I'm positive.
1: But you always lift up my spirits, I'll tell you that much.
2: Oh, that's nice.
1: It's been such a treat to talk to you again. I hope you stay safe and healthy and thinking of you, and great to check in with you.
2: Thank you. I hope I get to talk to you again someday.
1: Soon, Shirley.
2: Bye-bye.
1: Bye-bye.
0: Washing my hands again. It's never been more important. And this distillery in Pennsylvania has figured out a way to convert their facilities to make hand sanitizer.
3: Currently, our new hot product is our hand sanitizer. We typically make vodka, gin, we make rum, whiskey, and some specialty spirits.
4: Provide for our community came as a result of the whole coronavirus situation.
5: Here you go.
6: Thank you so much.
4: We offer it free of charge for people to come in with their own bottles. We'll fill it up for them. They can use it as needed, give it out to their friends and family. This was something that came as a result of just the current circumstances. Our traditional model as a business is obviously shut down, where we can't do on-premise consumption. We've got the capability and the ability to produce ethyl alcohol at high percentages, which is required to make sanitizer, and do the right thing and help out the community.
3: We have all the resources that we need to do it, so it really wasn't too much of a stretch for us to just kind of redirect where we were putting things to make our house-made sanitizer.
4: So this is about 68% alcohol. As you can see, it's flammable to show that it's effective.
3: So this here is our still. It's about 2,250 liters. It's one of the largest stills, if not the largest, in Pennsylvania. Instead of portioning out neutral ethanol to become vodka or to become gin, we just set it aside and treated it a little differently, added some different ingredients to it to make it the hand sanitizer.
4: We've got our own lab where we can run analysis that we are producing something that is going to be sanitary.
3: Our process takes about 11 to 12 hours to collect a final volume of about 425 to 450 liters at 95% alcohol. We got our formula for making the hand sanitizer from the World Health Organization's website. This ethanol has already been diluted down to about 72% alcohol. We use a vegetable-based glycerin. The purpose of this is to increase the viscosity so you can spread it around your hands better. And then we'll finish that off with some hydrogen peroxide, which helps with the sanitation purposes.
4: We basically have a tank filled up back there, and as folks come in, preferably with their own containers, we fill it up free of charge. And right now we're doing it from 12 to 1 p.m. and then from 5 to 6 p.m. And we are open until 7 o'clock Monday through Friday. And we're just trying to do what we can to soften the blow, if you will, to the business, but also the community.
5: 5 liters of hand sanitizer for you.
6: Thank you so much.
5: You're welcome.
4: The community response has been significant. We even had a police department give us a call earlier today asking for sanitizer, which we gave to them free of charge so they can use with the force as they're out and about.
3: People really seem to appreciate what we're doing.
0: More inspiring stories are coming up.
7: Technology is really feeling like a godsend. 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
8: 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On Stroke of Genius, we find creativity from all over the country and take you inside the minds of their brilliant creators. Learn how these artists make some of the most bizarre...
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8: Resourceful...
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8: 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When you meet the people behind the art, you get to appreciate every stroke of genius. Ever walk by a really long food line and think, those people are crazy?
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8: Worth the Wait takes you to the front of America's longest lines to answer one question. Is it worth the wait? From a massive 7-pound burrito to a slice of pie that has locals going crazy, we'll let you know what's worth it and what's not. This is Worth the Wait. This country is full of unusual places to see and amazing things to do. But only the locals really know where to go. On My Go-To, we discover some of the strangest...
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15: You don't want to skip anything on this. To the sausages. 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
16: We just wrapped Strahan and Sarah for the week, and one of my favorite things to do is to head out to My Go-To spot, which is Worst Bar in Jersey City. Craving it already. Heading to get my sausage on. Some days we make a whole day out of hiking from Brooklyn to Jersey City just to eat the food.
17: Charlie, don't hold up the group. It's about a 30-minute hike for a day of goodness.
18: We got our house bratwurst. And then moving over to this tray, we have the halal cart, deli currywurst.
17: This is my ducktail I've been raving about.
16: You could never get through all the amazing food that is in this city from every culture and part of the world. If you want to try it, it's somewhere here in New York City and you never have to leave.

0: The coronavirus shutdown has caused bars and nightclubs across the country to close their doors indefinitely, and many people, like myself, are doing a little more drinking indoors. But this nightclub from Queens, New York, is bringing that party online to people's homes around the world.
1: My name's Justin Carter, and I'm one of the resident DJs and founders of Nowadays. You know, just as all the other bars, restaurants, and clubs in New York are closed, that's the case for Nowadays. On the first day that we were closed, we were able to broadcast, you know, DJ sets, party DJ sets. And every day since then, that's what we've done and are planning on streaming until we're open again. There are a lot of people who are stuck at home right now. Technology is really feeling like a godsend. It's a way for us to connect with each other when we can't be together. We saw people on their Instagram stories, people that were just posting videos in their house of themselves dancing with like the screen on in the background. And it was really nice to just log on and see, you know, our general manager there doing the lights and to see Masha DJing in the DJ booth. There's also a chat room there. So there are people that are able to go on to the chat room and communicate with the DJs and with each other. Okay, we're actually sharing something together. And that's really nice to see that. Who knows how long we're going to be asked to stay in our homes and being isolated from each other. And I'm worried about the people that work for us who are certainly going to have a hard time making ends meet right now. We have about 50 people that work for us as security guards and resident DJs and bartenders and barbacks. So we started a fund for them, which is just a Venmo account where people have very nicely been just sending money for our staff. I'm worried about whether or not Nowadays is going to be able to weather this and whether when this is all over, Nowadays will exist anymore. I'm worried for myself and my family. I'm hopeful that, you know, through support and through some hard work on our side, that we can figure out a way for Nowadays to continue to exist. You know, it's a roller coaster. I'm worried, but I'm also really hopeful.
0: And to wrap it up, I figure I'd check in on my own parents. Let's see if Mom's around. Hey, Mother Bear. We're checking in. Hello, look at you. You look lovely, Ma.
2: Thank you, honey. How are you doing?
0: I just wanted to let you know I was thinking of you and love you. And I know it's a crazy time out there in Colorado, and I know you're particularly worried.
3: What is true kindness? How can we help our neighbors in need? Maybe it's as simple as a smile or a hug.
4: All sorts of emotions.
5: Yeah.
3: All Good is about finding everyday people doing good in their communities.
6: So they come here and they can get their food, personal items, everything.
3: Reaching out.
7: The community has a good heart. I didn't think they would have helped me like this.
3: And putting other people first.
8: It takes them back to who they were when they weren't homeless.
3: Even on a tough day, we're here for you on All Good. You're watching Localish. Follow us at Localish.
9: Heart pounding.
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0: I love Central Park. It offers everything. And now it offers pickleball.
1: It's a mixture of tennis, ping pong, badminton, and it's all merged together.
2: So we've got teachers, doctors, doormen, Broadway actors, people who have done time.
3: I have a couple of grudge matches going on with folks. So there are a couple of like sworn enemies, but I shall not say their names. When you come off of that horrible competitive match, and even though you might have all feelings going in inside, don't forget there's no crying in pickleball.
0: I can come here 7 days a week from morning till evening, and I will be part of a game. It's a place to be where you are accepted, where you have connectedness, and you have activity, physical activity and social activity. I can't think of anything better. To me, it's unique, very special, and I'm very grateful for it.
4: At the beginning, we had to beg basically people to play with us. There were four of us initially. And from four, it has grown to over 1,000 members. Great deal in part to the influence of Miss Lystra.
1: I come here just about every day. Every day I'm here. I get here around 7:30 because, you know, I want to set up the nets. By 8:15, 8:30, we have four people and we get a game going.
2: You know, we're all volunteers. We're here because we love playing pickleball. And so basically, we just kind of do what we can to foster that community spirit. It's really easy. It's very accessible. All you need is a paddle.
3: It's a little less athletic than tennis, but it can be just as hard depending upon who you play with.
5: Anyone can be really good. That's the best part, because I've been schooled by some older people. I'm like, oh, I'm going to take it easy on them, and then they, like, crushed me, so I learned not to do that.
6: Probably come once every 3 weeks, but they're here every single day, all day, like dawn till dusk.
0: They play 12 months a year, in case you don't know that. They play in the cold. We brought shovels, we brought salt, and we cleared the court so that it wouldn't ice up and we could play pickleball the next day.
7: Be with Tina.
8: I am honored.
3: You're not going to be
8: fun. I am honored.
4: This is the most social sport I have ever seen in all my life.
3: We have a wine committee, but we're hoping to also have a margarita committee. So there has been some drinking episodes at this location. But what happens in the location stays at that location.
1: I would not have met a lot of people had it not been for pickleball.
2: So we've got as young as 8 years old until 80 plus years old. And we're all kind of playing together and meeting each other in this space where otherwise, maybe in other pockets of New York City, we wouldn't really come together in such a way.
0: Come and play. We'll move over for you.
5: If you haven't tried pickleball, get out and try, because it's so much fun.
4: If you want to learn the game, this is the best community to come.
9: Hi, I'm Bill Sansom, and I'm part of the Montrose Softball League Association here in Houston, and we play ball. The Montrose Softball League started in 1980. We started off somewhere 6 to 8 teams, and we stayed at 10 teams for probably a decade. Now we are 30-plus teams and 600-plus members, which is pretty amazing for anybody that was around in the early days to think that we would get to be this big. As the years passed and we grew, we had to move from single field, where we played for a long time, to finding a two-field complex, finding a four-field complex, finding a six-field complex, just to accommodate the growth and the number of players that we had coming into the league.
7: It's a safe haven for people of the LGBT plus community. Everybody just has a good time. They don't have to put on a facade. They don't have to be somebody they're not.
10: There's people here that have been friends for the, like, almost the duration of the 42 years, and getting to see those relationships and getting to be a part of that is super important to me. We play ball and we build that sense of community, that sense of belonging.
11: We have, of course, not LGBTQ members. We have allies and straight members as well. We're all about inclusivity. They have been great allies and just awesome, awesome people and team members, and we look forward to welcoming more.
12: I learned about it because they needed somebody who was competitive and wanted to have fun. And when I learned more about it from the LGBTQ community, and no matter what color you are, what creed you believe in, what political view you have, I thought, well, this would be a great place for me to not only meet some people in Houston, but also to meet some new friends.
9: I'm very proud of this organization. We were always an open division, meaning both men and women. Now, where we have a handful of teams that are predominantly women.
13: Yeah, it's a lot of fun. You know, you can't go wrong when you're having fun playing a sport you love with your friends and family. And we do have a lot of family members. We actually have one girl on our team. Her mom plays on another team.
14: Hey guys, jump on them quick!
15: I'm super excited. I get to see them every Sunday.
16: I absolutely love it. My daughter and son both play. It's just a great group of people. It's, you know, just being themselves and giving me a chance to play this year.
9: When you look at where we came from to where we are today, it's amazing. And to see the growth that we've had over the last several years, it really inspires me and lets me know that we're here to stay, have been, you know, our 43rd season. And there's no end in sight. There's no limit.
17: Good Game Chaos!
18: 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On Stroke of Genius, we find creativity from all over the country and take you inside the minds of their brilliant creators. Learn how these artists make some of the most bizarre...
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18: Resourceful...
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18: ...and unique artwork from communities around the country. When you meet the people behind the art, you get to appreciate every stroke of genius. 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
18: Why would anyone stand hours on their feet before they can sit down to eat?
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18: Worth the Wait takes you to the front of America's longest lines to answer one question. Is it worth the wait? From a massive 7-pound burrito to a slice of pie that has locals going crazy, we'll let you know what's worth it and what's not. This is Worth the Wait. This country is full of unusual places to see and amazing things to do. But only the locals really know where to go. On My Go-To, we discover some of the strangest...
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25: If you compare the DNA of every human being on the planet, you'll learn that we are 99.99% the same. So why do we spend 99% of our time focusing on that 0.01% that separates us? I'm Michael Koenigs, and this is More in Common, a show where I travel the country looking for stories about what brings us together. It turns out this country has countless stories of unity. But to find these extraordinary friendships, we have to reach out. This is More in Common.
26: You're watching Pumped.
7: Get to a heavy bag. Hurry up, hurry up, hurry up, hurry up. Let's go.
27: Are you going to beat me up like you did last week?
7: Block, block, block. Jab, jab.
27: 1-1-2.
7: Keep punching. Good.
27: Intensity.
7: Keep it up, guys. Let's go.
27: You know, the pace of it is fast.
7: Push this thrime. Push
27: straight
7: it.
27: Right. You know, it can be up and down. It's a hit style in nature.
7: Roll. Good.
27: It's actually, honestly, my favorite class I teach each week.
7: Let's go.
0: I've got this.
1: Oh, you definitely got this.
2: Great.
1: Go. Come on, punch. Come on. We'll get raw. I need you to focus on punching now. Good job. Good job.
27: Everybody that comes into that class, the down the box class, they love being here.
1: A little like Rocky over there.
27: You know, we're across the country now, which is fantastic, but that class, it teaches individuals with Down syndrome and other intellectual disabilities how to box.
1: Hands up. Good job. Keep those hands up. Hands up.
27: Individuals with Down syndrome normally suffer from low muscle tone. So the strength portion of boxing will address that.
3: My favorite part would be punching Jonathan in the ring.
1: I'm not going down without a fight. You still got it. Time.
27: I like to think it doesn't limit anybody. Yeah, really. Down syndrome is, like I said before, it's an intellectual disability. It doesn't mean that I lower standards for anything at all.
1: Very good. Like, it's nothing. That's good stuff. Give me some.
3: I love cheering everybody on because I love my friends. I love coming here.
5: We're very focused and strong.
3: He's a troublemaker. He likes the sheep.
27: Yeah, they just want to learn. They want to work out. They want to sweat. They want to be involved. They want to have fun. And I give it to it as best as I can every single week.
1: Train like fighters in here. Ready? One, two, three. Boxing! Nice job tonight, guys. Good job. Hey, good, Ryan. Way to fight, buddy.
18: Nothing brings people together like a great meal. And at Bite Size, communities coming together around food is what we're all about. Join us as we take you around to some of the best and most unique restaurants around the country. You'll meet the people behind some of the best eats in town and hear the stories behind the meals.
6: Here's my father, Paco Lopez.
18: See some of the craziest dishes they have to offer.
8: We are eating 30 feet of pasta.
18: And meet some of the customers taking on their challenges. Let us add a little flavor to your day at Bite Size. What is true kindness? How can we help our neighbors in need? Maybe it's as simple as a smile or a hug.
14: All sorts of emotions.
3: Yeah.
18: All Good is about finding everyday people doing good in their communities.
28: So they come here and they can get their food, personal items, everything.
18: Reaching out.
29: The community has a good heart. I didn't think they would have helped me like this.
18: And putting other people first.
30: It takes them back to who they were when they weren't homeless.
18: Even on a tough day, we're here for you on All Good. The extraordinary bond we have with our pets is unlike any other. Here on Pet Project, we consider our furry friends members of the family, and we know you do, too. So we're introducing you to some of the most amazing pets we've met.
31: This is a duck I keep seeing everywhere.
18: The owners who go above and beyond to help them out.
32: I could tell it was love at first sight.
18: And the stories of resilient pets that inspire us all.
33: You see having Papa Wheelie on camera.
18: So give yourself a treat and join us on Pet Project.
34: One, two, three, go.
35: So my name is Christina Melville, and I'm a Moco jumper. I want the world to know that this is something good to do, and for the 12 years I've been doing it with me growing up, I can honestly say this did keep me out of trouble. It started in Africa, and then it was brought to the Caribbean. And you see a lot in carnivals, basically all over the Caribbean. And now it was brought here to Brooklyn. I did fall many times. And I mean, I just learned from it so I know what to do next time. It's something good to do for the youth to do. And you basically get to experience new things.
26: You're watching Pumped.
36: I started playing at 4. Older brother and older sister both played, and so when it was time for me to start, I just jumped right in. I think my mom would actually say I started at 3 because I would go to their games and just started really playing. I attempted a few other sports, maybe in middle school, basketball and volleyball, but they were always just extra activities. Here I am at 30, still going. I wanted to be a goalkeeper. My older brother and sister actually both were goalkeepers. So from a young age, I trained with them at goalkeeper training. So I was probably 12 training with high schoolers. There's something about the mentality of crushing other people's goal-scoring dreams and throwing your body on the ground that maybe I have a screw loose. That's what they say about us. But I loved it. There's something about the mental side of it that I really like and appreciate. I think I always just liked competing. There's something about the game that translates to life, and that's what I've gotten out of soccer, is how to be dedicated, how to be a teammate, how to manage other people, how to manage a coach, and now I get to do that and help people as a coach. My parents moved down here when I was maybe 1 year old. Grew up in Sugar Land, moved out to Missouri City. I played soccer for Eclipse, which was the big club out there. I played there for probably 15, 16 years. I think there was never a day I dreaded going to practice, not once. They helped me to love it while also learning the core values of the game. For my high school team, I played as actually a field player most of the time. It was something that I got to cross train and enjoy myself and run around, and so that was nice. But I played on my club team, and then the big thing at the time was the Olympic Development Program. So that was something that you would make your state team, and then if you make your state team, you try out for the regional team. Make the regional team, you get a look at the national team. Well, I got the opportunity to be on the regional team pretty consistently. We got to play against pro teams in Costa Rica, which was awesome. Sophomore year, we went to Italy. Junior year, went to Portugal, and then senior year back to Costa Rica. So that opportunity alone to see like the world's game at a high level gave me another taste of, oh, this is where I can go with this. I'm starting to see like more women in high level coaching roles. So that was starting to get in my mind of something I could do. So I just started to realize I can take this probably as far as I want to. I tried out for the Dash here in Houston. I became a training goalkeeper for the team. I got to dress for a few games. So, I mean, I was training and preparing with the team day in, day out. The level was high. It was the highest level I had been around. Some national team players for Canada, for the U.S. You're just learning what it's like to be a professional and that this can be a career. Title IX gave opportunity to girls to just be able to play. And being able to see that there's a future in it makes you want to keep playing instead of thinking this is just a hobby I do. Now it's something I can turn into a career at max. Or maybe at minimum it's I get a degree and I get to learn and develop a ton every single day in college, which is a pretty cool thing too. I actually was doing a coaching course when I was in North Carolina, and my friend called me, Haley Carter. She had done some work with the Afghan women's national team and was very connected in international soccer. So she said, hey, we need a goalkeeper, and we're leaving next week. We're going to go climb Kilimanjaro and play a game at the top. And I was like, what? I'm doing what? And next thing you know, the next week, I was in Tanzania climbing Mount Kilimanjaro. Very hard to breathe up there. Thank goodness I was a goalkeeper. These are women from all across the U.S. who are fighting for equality for women in sport specifically. In some of those countries, you can't play soccer as a woman. That really opened my eyes to, one, I'm very lucky to be here and that this is the experience I've had, but also not being content that just because it's better than other places, that it's good enough. So now here I am working at an awesome university about 30 minutes from my hometown. So pretty cool. As a goalkeeper, you get the whole view of the field, right? So you have to be a leader, you have to be able to communicate, and you have to be able to hold your teammates accountable. And so it was a big learning experience that way, but it became something that now I really appreciate and has translated to my life. I really enjoy my day-to-day life. I really like the role I have here at Rice. I think I get a big responsibility in helping the team to be successful, and I get to do it in Houston at a university that really values their women's sports. Long term, I think it looks like being a head coach, but I think for now it is, can I get better every day and help this program get better so that when the right opportunity pops up, I get to go and do that and run from there. I come from a really, really good family. If I didn't have soccer, I don't know what my life would look like. I would not be standing right here coaching and loving the day-to-day of this job.
18: We should all be staying active. And here on Pumped, we show you all the different ways members of your community are keeping in shape. Meet people who can make a gym wherever they go.
0: You can literally make anything and everything yours.
18: Proving that age is just a number.
2: How old are you?
0: 80.
18: And challenging what we think is possible.
4: Get up, baby. Get up. That's what I love.
0: Can't breathe.
18: So put on your sweats and join us to get pumped. The extraordinary bond we have with our pets is unlike any other. Here on Pet Project, we consider our furry friends members of the family, and we know you do too. So we're introducing you to some of the most amazing pets we've met.
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18: 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On My Go-To, we head on down the side streets to find the beloved places you won't want to miss. 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Here on Pet Project, we consider our furry friends members of the family, and we know you do too. 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
10: With epilepsy, stress can cause a seizure. And with martial arts, I am stress-free. My name is Jesse Lenz. I am an emergency medical technician in Jefferson Center City. I started working at Jefferson in 2005. I was diagnosed with epilepsy soon after. My seizures got worse in 2011, where my amazing coworkers saved my life.
11: Hey, come on, on the bag, on the bag.
10: 2019, I started seizing again, to where my neurologist at Jefferson says, Jesse, the only way you will be seizure-free again is if you have surgery again.
11: There it is!
10: So, as of today, I am 931 days seizure-free because of my surgeries and my stress reliever of martial arts.
12: Jesse started about 6 months after I did. So, we trained together. And we would have tested for our first degree together, I believe, or around the same time. But unfortunately, Jessie had a setback.
11: Ready.
12: With her epilepsy.
11: Yep.
12: And most people would have just quit.
11: Go.
12: Jessie does not give up.
11: Boom.
12: And it's an honor to be able to work with someone that's just so determined and does not want to let anything stand in her way of getting what she wants.
11: Give me high. Sweet.
10: I never thought I'd go past first degree.
11: Sweet.
10: Right now, I am looking forward to testing for my third degree black belt to prove that I can do it with my medical history. Because, hey, if I can do it, you can do it.
12: Nice job.
13: I think it's important for us to be together to celebrate Pride because, like, we all are in a community together, and there are so many people out there that feel like they can't be themselves, and we need to be able to, as a community, show that, like, we celebrate you, and we are here for you, and that your rights are valid, and you are valid, and you don't need to be closeted.
14: This is the fourth annual Run for Love. You know, it got canceled in 2020 due to the pandemic, but it came back strong last year and even stronger this year. We saw a total of just under 1,500 people register, and I think that we're going to have a very large contribution to the LGBT Center, which I'm very happy about. We've been doing this race series for quite some time. You know, we always partner with Dix Park in the city of Raleigh. We also have the trophy trot that's in November, and that's to raise money for Healing Transitions, which we always start right outside of. So all the volunteers that you see out on the course, most of them are Healing Transitions members. They get to run the races, they get to cheer people on, and it just provides a great experience for the park.
1: I think we need to make sure that everyone feels comfortable being themselves. And this big of an event really shows people that, hey, the whole community's letting you be you. And not everybody's going to come do a 5K. This is sort of a niche of Pride Celebration. But everyone, you know, should find their own event and celebrate in their own way. And Raleigh is such a welcoming city, and some consider us the pride capital of the world, and we're thrilled about it.
5: To tell you what Run for Love is, you got to know what love is. And it's just like an equality thing. You love who you want, doesn't matter who it is.
13: I think love is just expansive, and love is kind, of course, which is very cliche, but love is just an amazing thing that we can all join together and celebrate and be together.
6: Love is for everybody, not just one certain group. We're all one team, the human race. And here at HT, we like to spread love and, you know, support everybody.
14: Love to me is community. I don't think a lot of races have this many people cheering on every finisher in the final shoot. Everyone around here, they're sweaty. I've been sweaty. I've been cheering my butt off all morning. And Raleigh came out, showed up, and did a great job today.
7: I've ran over 100 half marathons, completed 16 marathons. I ran an ultra marathon, triathlons. I've completed 100-mile bike rides. And actually, I was the first person with Parkinson's to complete a 100-mile bike ride in under 5 hours. I was diagnosed with young onset Parkinson's at the age of 27. I immediately went into anger. And to be honest, that led to depression. For the next 8 years, I actually did nothing. I did absolutely the bare minimum I needed to do. And at this point, the disease has progressed to the point where I would lose balance all the time. One day, I was carrying my then 10-month-old son because I proceeded down the stairs and I lost balance. I kept him above my body, so I took the brunt of the fall. But really, the hardest part for me is when I hit the bottom of the stairs, I saw my daughter and my wife staring at me because they witnessed the fall. I knew then at that time that I needed to make a change. I couldn't change the fact that I had Parkinson's, but I can certainly change the way that I lived with it. Every day, I went further and further, and before you know it, I was walking around the block. Next thing you know, these blocks became miles, right? And then I started running, and I just kept pushing the limits. I didn't stop there. Fitness was making me feel better. I noticed that I would feel good for a period of time afterwards, and I decided to incorporate that into my everyday life a little bit more. I broke a Guinness World Record for the number of chest-to-ground burpees in 1 minute, meaning that I'm able to make my body stronger and sort of turn back the clock a little bit against Parkinson's. It gave me hope. My wife and I have helped raise more than $700,000 for Parkinson's research. In my advocacy work for raising Parkinson's awareness, there's a really underserved community, and that's the minority community in the Parkinson's world. I grew up in Taiwan. My family and I immigrated here to the United States in the mid-80s. I was about 10 years old. Just like everything in the 1970s, I was made in Taiwan. We came to the United States with nothing. My brothers and I didn't speak any English. When I was diagnosed with Parkinson's, the culture for Asian families is, oh my goodness, there's a disease. It's a sign of weakness. So let's not talk about the disease. Sharing my story, I noticed that it helped others. So one of the goals for me in my advocacy work is to make sure that we lessen that cultural gap. It's hard. It's hard. Parkinson's sucks. Doesn't matter how hard I train, doesn't matter. I'm never going to be able to outrun the disease, and I know that. But I keep doing these things because if I can stay pace with a progressing disease, that means I'm winning.
26: 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Tell us on social media.
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18: 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This is Localish. 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
0: Good morning, family. 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
21: Somebody who's standing next to you on the field, sitting next to you on the bench, and you guys both look down and you're wearing the same shirt, that means you are teammates. And that is the only word that matters today in this competition.
22: Today is the Unified Soccer Championship for the Public League and the School District of Philadelphia. And it's being coordinated with Special Olympics.
23: We're just looking to play together, learn from some of the athletes who have had experience in soccer. A lot of my students are coaches on the field, and they know a lot, and I trust them to teach the rest of the team.
22: Unified Sports has as its core the idea that everyone is a teammate, regardless of what their abilities are. The disability isn't what defines them. It's what they can do and what they can continue to contribute to the team.
24: We work as a team, we work as a family, it works to win the game. We live for honor. We live for honor, discipline, and family.
22: Regardless of how different kids come to the field,
24: the game, we live for honor. We live for honor, discipline, and family.
22: Regardless of how different kids come to the field, once you're on that field, you're the same. And in the end, that's really the key for what we're doing today.
25: Being vulnerable has never been an option for people who stutter, because as soon as we open our mouths, you're sharing the deepest, shameful thing about you without choosing it. When people hear me stutter, I don't shy away from it as much as I did before I was out about it. Once that switch flipped for me, I realized that I can finally share my voice by just accepting my stutter. I launched Proud Stutter on International Stuttering Awareness Day, October 22nd, 2021. Growing up with a stutter, I felt very alone in my experience. It was a very lonely childhood in that way. I was very outgoing, like inside myself. I like always wanted to contribute in class and speak up and share my voice, but there was always that conflicting thought in my head of like, you want to say something, but you stutter. There was always that but. The way I kind of battled with my stutter is I would just pretend it didn't exist, and I would develop ways where I could hide my stutter, and that's kind of how I lived my life. Like, I had this hidden part of myself that I was constantly battling. I'm way more open about my stutter now. As soon as I heard that idea, I'm like, that's actually a really good idea, but how am I gonna go from hiding this to like suddenly like screaming on the rooftops that I have a stutter? Having this outside perspective through Cynthia, it's really expands the audience, because you're kind of learning along with those that may not stutter themselves or have a loved one who stutters. We did that together, and now I'm in season two, and now I'm doing it all on my own. Now I have a rotating co-host who doesn't stutter, so every episode I have a new person on who doesn't stutter to help me interview the stutter. And so there's all those intersectional conversations that we have. I think my biggest goal is to see more stuttering on TV and film that is more representative of the stuttering experience. What I'm really trying to do is to like build a movement where the stuttering community feels safe enough to come out of the shadows and really not be afraid to be who we are, because the more of us takes that brave step, the more others will too.
1: This is my father's brainchild. He is an amazing businessman. My grandfather was kind of on the pioneering side of sports skydiving, so that brought my father into skydiving. And it was always his passion to create a business that his kids can participate in and create a family legacy. Hi, my name's Eric Boyd. Welcome to Skydive Spaceland.
2: Skydive Spaceland started open for business for the first time in February of 2000. It's a multi-generational family business with the founder of Skydive Spaceland, Steve Boyd, previously operating a skydiving center in a different location, but he wanted to come to Houston for the larger population base. So Spaceland Houston was the first location under this family management in February of 2000, and now in 2022 we've got five business locations, with three in Texas, one near Atlanta, and one in South Florida.
1: So this is what we call a grand caravan. So we put 18 people inside. When we developed a great training program and we're producing really good, safe skydivers, it was important for us to share that with the community.
5: All right, here we go. Clear.
2: This isn't just something you do once. This has obviously become a lifestyle for all of us. I know I never thought that I would be working in skydiving full time, certainly not for 10 years. I'm sure my mom didn't either, but here I am.
1: So for advertising, we've done some radio, we've done some print in the past, we've even done demo jumps into football stadiums.
2: These days, obviously, everything is much more online. There are far more channels competing for everyone's attention. So we focus very much on search advertising, social media advertising, things like that. For one, skydiving is such a strong visual sport. You know, I mean, all you got to do is just look out the window and you've got great videos of skydiving to market. And so what we wanted to do was, you know, in the multi-pronged approach with Hulu advertising, try and get people in their homes when they're not just out running around. It speaks to video very well.
9: That is the best thing I think I've ever done in my life.
2: We discovered Hulu Ad Manager because we have an annual marketing budget, and we were starting to think that maybe we shouldn't spend as much of it on radio. So our goals were just to raise awareness of skydiving. Hulu Ad Manager allowed us to reach people demographically as well as, you know, so, you know, age, interest, as well as location. So we were absolutely able to meet our objective on the platform of reaching into a lot of people and getting a lot of eyeballs on our content. So obviously they're watching the videos quite a bit. We do have some people coming in saying that's where they saw it, so we're definitely happy to see how that's working. I would recommend the platform to other small business owners because it's just a good way to reach people in their homes.
1: We're here to provide a unique experience and a unique service for people and accomplish something like skydiving. If they're afraid of heights and they do accomplish it, they're so excited, they're happy, and they have a new outlook on life that they can achieve things that they didn't think they could do.
10: We should all be staying active.

0: We should all be staying active. And here on Pumped, we show you all the different ways members of your community are keeping in shape. Meet people who can make a gym wherever they go.
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0: Proving that age is just a number.
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0: And challenging what we think is possible.
3: Get up, baby. Get up. That's what I love.
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0: Put on your sweats and join us to get pumped. The extraordinary bond we have with our pets is unlike any other. Here on Pet Project, we consider our furry friends members of the family, and we know you do, too. So we're introducing you to some of the most amazing pets we've met.
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0: 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This country is full of unusual places to see and amazing things to do. But only the locals really know where to go. On My Go-To, we discover some of the strangest...
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0: ...most secret...
9: I am taking you inside one of my favorite places in the world.
0: ...and spectacular spots you can visit in cities across America. 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Nothing brings people together like a great meal. And at Bite Size, communities coming together around food is what we're all about. Join us as we take you around to some of the best and most unique restaurants around the country. You'll meet the people behind some of the best eats in town and hear the stories behind the meals.
10: Here's my father, Paco Lopez.
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12: When you come out to this event like the Warrior Games or something like this, adaptive sports event, and you meet, you're going to find out you're in a blizzard full of other snowflakes. Where, yeah, you are a snowflake, but there are all these other snowflakes coming together, and you become, when you create a blizzard, you're powerful together. You're making it, we're having this big movement, and we're there, we're leaning on each other, we're laughing, we're learning about, because you see people that's actually physically going through what you're going through. Somebody actually understands you, and you can relate to, or somebody that's gone through it already, where you're at, or somebody that's coming behind where you've already been. And when you put that together, you lose sight of them, that rivalry, and it becomes more of a brother and sisterhood, and everybody's looking out for each other. See, I joined the Navy in 2004. My attraction of it was something new, a new experience of getting a chance to see something different than the area where I grew up in. There was very limited opportunity for anything. I got in a motorcycle accident on April 1st, 2008. From what I was told, they worked on me for 12 hours straight, put blood, sweat, and tears, what the doctor told me, and kept me alive. Like, they gave up a few times, but here I am. Physical activity is my goal. It's my therapy. Movement is my life. It makes those endorphins go where I got competition itself really inspires that adrenaline. And I've learned how adrenaline really helps me kind of zone out of that pain that you're feeling. You realize you're able to do a lot more than you think you can do while you're in that zone. For this year's 2022 DoD Warrior Games, my sports will be archery, seated volleyball, rowing, and swimming. I spend hours upon hours just thinking about the stuff that I'm doing, seeing myself on the courts, chasing perfection with that. And I've had coaches tell me that I'm doing too much. I'm overtraining because I wanted it so bad. My mind is set. Give myself a chance to get to the finals. Give myself a chance to make the top five. That's my goal there, is to make it there. And the rest, we'll deal with that once I'm getting there, just because it's one shot at a time. Life is for the living. And you have to decide for yourself, really, that you want to live this life. The truth of the matter of fact, some pain will last. As long as your life is going to be there. That pain is here every day. Whether I like it or not, it's always going to be a reminder. I found things that keep me going. You can't sit and wallow and sit there and tell yourself, well, it's not fair, because I don't expect fairness from nothing. I don't look for the gold medals and everything like that. I find my gold medals before I even get involved in something. I find a way to win before I even jump in the battle. That way I know, okay, whatever happens with this, I'm going to be okay after it, because tomorrow's going to keep coming, and what I'm going to do tomorrow. Whatever you do, just don't give up. You got to keep moving.

0: Art can inspire, uplift, and give us a whole new perspective on things. On Stroke of Genius, we find creativity from all over the country and take you inside the minds of their brilliant creators. Learn how these artists make some of the most bizarre...
1: Hi, I'm Diana Wood, the crazy power wash artist.
0: Resourceful...
2: Everything around me inspires me.
0: And unique artwork from communities around the country. When you meet the people behind the art, you get to appreciate every stroke of genius. Ever walk by a really long food line and think, those people are crazy?
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0: Why would anyone stand hours on their feet before they can sit down to eat?
4: This is the best thing I've ever had.
0: Worth the Wait takes you to the front of America's longest lines to answer one question. Is it worth the wait? From a massive 7-pound burrito to a slice of pie that has locals going crazy, we'll let you know what's worth it and what's not. This is Worth the Wait. This country is full of unusual places to see and amazing things to do. But only the locals really know where to go. On My Go-To, we discover some of the strangest...
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0: 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The extraordinary bond we have with our pets is unlike any other. Here on Pet Project, we consider our furry friends members of the family, and we know you do, too. So we're introducing you to some of the most amazing pets we've met.
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0: 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But only the locals really know where to go. On My Go-To, we discover some of the strangest...
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9: This is the Philadelphia Zoo, America's oldest zoo, America's first zoo, and arguably America's most haunted zoo.
10: That is creepy.
11: There may have been a couple of unknown residents.
9: Yes, there are ghosts among those animals and birds in that wonderful institution.
12: We do sometimes get reports of not just a feeling, but even apparitions.
9: And we're going to explore some of those sights, sounds, experiences. Today.
12: This might be the most haunted spot in the entire zoo. There are a number of stories of ghostly encounters here.
9: My name is Charles J. Adams III. Follow me as we explore the ghosts of the zoo and other wonderful sites, wonderfully haunted sites, in this wonderful city of Philadelphia.
12: We are America's first zoo. The Philadelphia Zoo was chartered in 1859 when a group of individuals from the city of Philadelphia got together and decided that we deserved an institution where people could come and appreciate the wonders of wildlife from all around the world, where we could teach people about it and preserve those species for future generations. After 1859, Philadelphia went through a little bit of trouble with the Civil War, so unfortunately, we delayed our opening for a little while, and we opened in 1874. In 1874, you could come to the zoo through a variety of means, including horse and carriage and steamboat up the Schuylkill River, and you could come to see the very first zoological collection in the United States. At the time that we opened, you could visit the zoo for as little as 10 cents as a child and 25 cents for adults. On our opening day, which was July 1st, 1874, we welcomed over 3,000 people through our gates. We wanted to make sure that this was a beautiful place in nature for Philadelphians and everyone from the region to come and enjoy nature. And that has been part of our mission for the last 160 years.
9: This is Solitude. Now, it's billed as the oldest building on the zoo grounds, 1784. There was no zoo when this was built. In fact, when this was built, this quiet Schuylkill River was flowing just beyond here. It is said that this is one of the most haunted places on the zoo property. And just look at it, sort of looks haunted, doesn't it?
12: It was constructed in 1784 to 1785 at the behest of John Penn, who was the grandson of William Penn. So this building was constructed at the time well outside of the city limits of Philadelphia. It was designed to enable him to have a life of solitude, hence the name, The Solitude. John Penn was a very private person, and he wished to conduct his affairs as far away from people as he possibly could. Now, since then, it has passed through several different hands, but when the Zoological Society of Philadelphia was chartered in 1859, the city of Philadelphia gifted us a piece of land that included The Solitude. So it has become part of our campus ever since.
9: It may not be all solitude in there.
12: There are many reports that it is no longer a place of true solitude, yes.
9: In other words, it may be haunted.
12: It might be.
9: You want to go explore?
12: Absolutely.
9: Let's do it.
12: This is the largest single room in the house, and surely when there was entertaining happening, it would have happened here.
9: A wonderful feature of this room is over our heads.
12: This ceiling is incredible. So this is what's called an Adams-style ceiling. This was original to the building, but we did have it restored within the last 15 years. A piece as gorgeous as this does need some upkeep, so it was a very lengthy and very careful process to get it back to its beautiful original state. And there are a number of stories of ghostly encounters here, including several reports of full-body apparitions, lots of stories about hearing strange sounds, feeling presence, and also a number of lights that turn on and off on their own.
9: Did John Penn sleep here?
12: Yes, so this was John Penn's bedroom. And this is where he would have spent many of his evenings.
9: This is obviously a place where people slept, but John Penn must have been a very small person.
12: Well, not quite. Not to comment on his stature, but many people of the time actually slept somewhat upright. It helped keep their lungs clear.
9: You know, you can almost sense a presence here.
12: You can.
9: You really can.
12: Yeah.
9: Whether it's John Penn or not, it could very well have been generations after him.
12: It could have
9: been. There's a presence of history and mystery.
12: Yes, there's a certain serenity in a place like this that you can only, in my experience, only achieve with a building that has seen the things that this building has seen.
9: In a building named The
12: Solitude. This upstairs is one of the places where we do sometimes get reports of not just a feeling, but even apparitions or just some strange behavior. Upstairs in the attic, there is a light that we installed at some point when electricity became part of the zoo. And that light has quite a few stories around it, believe it or not.
0: We should all be staying active. And here on Pumped, we show you all the different ways members of your community are keeping in shape. Meet people who can make a gym wherever they go.
10: You can literally make anything and everything yours.
0: Proving that age is just a number.
13: How old are you?
10: 80.
0: And challenging what we think is possible.
14: Get up, baby. Get up. That's what I love.
10: Can't breathe.
0: So put on your sweats and join us to get pumped. The extraordinary bond we have with our pets is unlike any other. Here on Pet Project, we consider our furry friends members of the family, and we know you do too. So we're introducing you to some of the most amazing pets we've met.
15: This is a duck I keep seeing everywhere.
0: The owners who go above and beyond to help them out.
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0: 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On Stroke of Genius, we find creativity from all over the country and take you inside the minds of their brilliant creators. Learn how these artists make some of the most bizarre...
16: Hi, I'm Diana Wood, the crazy power wash artist.
0: Resourceful...
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0: 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When you meet the people behind the art, you get to appreciate every stroke of genius.
17: Oh my God.
18: You're on board North River Lobster Companies at Pier 81. It is the biggest floating lobster shack in New York City. Our specialty here is going to be our Shelly. It is a 28-inch lobster roll stuffed with some of New England's finest lobster meat.
17: Oh my God.
19: That's amazing.
17: Oh, we got a whole bag of chips on top of that.
18: Icing on the cake.
17: It is delicious, but
13: I feel like this is a meal for like a week. I'm about to...
19: I'm in lobster heaven right now.
18: It's a small piece of paradise. I mean, you come on board and you really feel like you're on a small vacation. We take you for a quick 45-minute cruise down in the Hudson. Before you know it, we're back, and you're welcome to stay on board as long as you please.
0: You're watching Localish.
12: We have staff at the zoo 24 hours a day, and they will often go on rounds in the middle of the night. And sometimes, even though we didn't turn that attic light on, it's just on. So we assume that whoever is spending time in this building when we aren't, maybe just wanted a little late night reading. So this is called a cryptoporticus. It's an underground tunnel. This would have been used for the workers of the Solitude to get from the kitchen, which was a separate building, so they could travel underground if the weather was inclement. It was a very convenient piece of architecture for them to have.
9: I'm telling you something. You talk about creepy?
12: Yeah.
9: That is creepy.
12: This might be the most haunted spot in the entire zoo. Not only does it have the look, for sure, it does, but it also has some of the most consistent reports, for sure, particularly of full-body apparitions of two people dancing, and people have been able to hear music coming from this tunnel as if there were a party going on.
9: This is the Shelley Building. It's an administrative building. Looks old, but, well, it was only built in 1972. But it's haunted. Oh, yes. Everything from disembodied voices being heard in there, phantom footsteps being heard in there.
12: We have a very well-known report of a person who was sitting at the reception desk, which is just inside the building in the lobby, and they were looking at an office directly across from them that had a curtain in the window that leads into the office. And she reported being able to see a hand pull the curtain back and look out at her while she was the only person in the building. The office was locked up, the lights were off. So even the buildings here at Philadelphia Zoo that aren't that old still seem to have a couple of unknown residents.
9: This is Penrose. It's a laboratory. Love that word. And by day, well, experiments are done there and research is done there by people, living people. By night, different story. They say that this building, built in 1901, is haunted. Haunted by, well, nobody really knows.
12: It opened as one of the very first animal laboratories in the world. It's an amazing place where tons of incredible research has happened, not just for animal health. It's actually the place where we discovered that many primate species could get sick from tuberculosis, believe it or not, and we were able to discover a way to test them for tuberculosis so that we could take better care of them and exponentially increase their lifespan under human care. But in addition to those health benefits, we also did a lot of nutritional research to make sure that our animals had better and better lives as we continued to care for them. Many people think that zoos of the past were a very different place, and that is true. But at the same time, our zoo has always been driven by science and a desire to make the world a better place for humans and animals. Penrose has its fair share of ghost stories. A number of people who have had offices in there throughout the years have reported incredible stories of creaking floorboards and water running sounds and doors opening and closing. Just about everyone who has spent a late night in that building has something to share.
9: There are buildings that, air quotes, look haunted. Have a look at that. I think it looks haunted. It is the treehouse, and it's one of the oldest buildings on the Philadelphia Zoo grounds. 1876, of course, the nation was celebrating its 100th anniversary that year. There are those who have seen or felt or heard things in that treehouse that they cannot explain away.
12: Members and guests who have been visiting the Philadelphia Zoo for the last 35 years have known this building to be a place of joy and fun and engagement for families with children of all ages. But before that, it was actually constructed as an antelope house, and it housed giraffes and other hoofstock animals. So what some of those families may not realize is that while their children have been playing gleefully in the many different areas of the treehouse that were built for them, there may have been a couple of unknown residents hanging out with them. That building is another one of those that has a ton of reports of spooky activity. Mostly, we get a lot of reports of hearing footsteps walking along the back of the building while you know you are the only person in there. You can hear just about every step that somebody takes in that building, so it's pretty easy to know if you're alone in there or when you're not alone. We were America's first zoo, but that doesn't mean that we're constantly looking to the past. Since our inception, we've always been looking to the future, as that is the future of wildlife conservation. Over the past 160 years, we've had amazing things happen here at the zoo. The first birth of an orangutan, chimpanzee, cheetahs in a United States institution. We've also had the first children's zoo. And not only have we done all of those things deep in the past, we continue to have a number of firsts here in the modern day in the Philadelphia Zoo.
20: Myself and the rest of the team are very excited to bring Tiana's Bayou Adventure both to Disneyland and Magic Kingdom. It's the first ever American princess, African-American princess adventure story to ever be a part of our parks. So I can't wait for our guests to experience it.

0: Want more localish? 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What is true kindness? How can we help our neighbors in need? Maybe it's as simple as a smile or a hug.
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0: All good is about finding everyday people doing good in their communities.
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0: Reaching out.
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0: And putting other people first.
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9: That's what life is all about.
10: I believe that no one can tell your story better than you can.
6: Sometimes you just got to go out there and just get it done.
0: You're watching Localish.
11: Chicago in the house. Let me hear you say it.
12: Yeah. We are the kickoff to the summer. We started a whole vibe with our sound.
13: Summerfest, you know, it's been a huge part of Chicago summers for a while now.
12: If you think Chicago, you think food. Coming from the community, connecting to the community, and trying to, you know, change the narrative about our community.
14: And now everybody want to be like Chi-Town. I love it.
12: The inspiration of Hyde Park Fest starts for me being a business owner in the neighborhood. I will go around the city to different craft beer events, and I will see customers from the neighborhood experiencing great events in other parts of the city. And the question just arose, you know, why can't we do this thing in our own community? I was a musician when I was young who loved jazz. And so when I could take my love of jazz and connect it to my love of hip-hop in the same space, in the same record, with the same artist, I think that's why I kind of really connected with it. 2014, we started doing a craft beer sampling in the neighborhood in a parking lot, about 500 people. We began to evolve to a larger festival, street festival, and we just kept growing.
15: Seeing the notable talent that's come from Chicago, the Kanyes, the Commons, the Twisters, we can go on and on and on for people that are definitely rocking the culture today.
14: When I started rapping, I got into battle rap. I was coming with like punchlines, metaphors. Then one day I decided I wanted to make styles and rhythms and kind of become another instrument, so to speak, to the music. So it started off with little simple cadences. Listen to the lyric that I did. And then it would just slightly get a little more complex. And then it just developed as I went on and on.
16: When we were thinking of the name for our first album together, we were like, man, we need something that still has a soft, feminine element to it, but that is also hardcore, can tear you up, destroy you if it wants to, but it also gives you that healing energy that you need. And what's more powerful than Mother Nature?
15: When we first started, it was just DJs. It was always to pick the best at what they're doing.
13: When I first got introduced to the Summerfest, it was just like DJs. And I think the year that I got introduced to it, the year Jazzy Jeff had a headline.
15: Jazzy Jeff on 53rd in front of like 30,000 people in my neighborhood rocking it.
13: So now to see how it has grown from that to this is definitely dope. It's going to be a dope experience to be a part of it and to say that we had a hand in it.
12: People think that there's certain parts of the city that are less safe than others. And yes, we do have challenges in our city, but I think there's also pockets in our city, including parts of the South Side, that are just wonderful neighborhoods where people come to live, work, and shop and have a great time.
14: So I was mostly rapping about the things that was around me, the environment, which may have not always been positive, even though the lyrics may have been dope. But as I grew as a person, as a man, and started to realize that I was an influence and a role model, then I wanted to change the narrative a little bit. And that's when I started to create songs like Hope. That really showed me the power of music on a positive level. And from that point on, I always wanted to make a positive impact with it.
16: Welcome to the Miseducation of Hip Hop Youth Workshop Series.
17: Miseducation of Hip Hop is exactly what it sounds like. We go into the classroom, middle school, high school, college, and we break down to build up. So we have conversations around hip hop. We speak on dreams and the things we're passionate about, the things we envision for ourselves.
18: Loving myself, that's the best part of me.
12: We created a community showcase, giving artists the opportunity to submit demo tape. We want to give opportunity and shine for those up-and-coming artists that, you know, we hope will soon be those that are filling and selling out stadiums. And so we're doing this as neighbors.
14: And we're able to create that Midwest vibe and that synergy of us being together right there.
12: We want to continue to produce a quality festival, quality event. And this is something that they're proud of to have in their city and in their community.
16: It's going to be healing, it's going to be powerful, and it's going to be something that you can leave with, you know, better than you came.

0: Coming in a common denominator, because I'm going to be the mediator for the event of a hater up against a veteran of an opponent, feeling like you wanted them on and when I do, and I'm going to kill them an innovator for rhythm and an imminent amount of energy, winner be at a malevolent level the other. With a butter and a vocal epitome, got a gutter with a dialect of venomous cinema, never stutter. When I be doing it, I'm going to come through it and never ruin it. Whatever competitor coming and got a clue with it. Breaking them up into particles of itty bitty matter, hit them with the data, with that I'll be never through with it, but sort of an originator, giving away to my syllable will be. All into the music and the mechanism, making a track and a macular amount of melody, and be in a way to get your body to affect and the feeling that you got to give what you be hearing the way, I'm going to put it together. When I come with the pattern to punish them. What the fuck am I to do with nobody? Okay, that's enough. I'll see y'all at the festival. Stay tuned.
1: There's not much time. Gyro, we're going in. Let's go.
2: Welcome to Disney's Mickey and Friends and Camp, an extra big adventure. So at Camp, we like to think that we have our own magic that we bring to everyone who passes through our magic door. And obviously, Disney is a brand that is synonymous with magic. So the opportunity to combine those two is a dream come true. And behind this specific one, you are celebrating Mickey Mouse's birthday.
3: One, two, three, happy birthday!
2: Everyone's so excited to celebrate with him. But before we get started, Goofy wants to take a picture with this thing that he thinks is a camera, but doesn't really look like a camera, but he does it anyway. He takes a picture of the other Sensational Six, and then of us. Turns out it's a shrink ray. We're shrunk down to the size of, like, smaller than a crayon, and we have to put the thing back together as we move through this huge, oversized, larger-than-life experience of what was Mickey's birthday party. Now we're tiny. Got to put the whole thing together. Save the day.
1: I think we have a kaleidoscope. Whoa, campers!
2: We call this a fully immersive, guided narrative experience. So there are about 9 rooms that you move through. The whole time you have a counselor who's with your group, who is a guaranteed fun expert. They move through the story with you, and they also make sure that everybody's having a great time. One thing we're really excited about is the snow glow. You can control the honk of the horn or the spin of the wheel or even the snow that falls in the snow globe. There's a huge popcorn wall in the Valley of the Presence.
1: I think I see some popcorn over here. All right.
2: An awesome ribbon that turns into a slide. There's Donald and Mickey and all the friends projected throughout the experience. Sometimes we see them life-size on screen. Sometimes they're in silhouette. Sometimes we hear them far away, but they're kind of with us throughout and playing along with us.
1: It's the last microchip, and then we can get big again. All right. There's not much time. Gyro, we're going in. Let's go. Follow me into the shrink ray, guys. Into the shrink ray.
2: We open up the shrink ray, unshrink ourselves, and save the day.
1: This is it. This has to work.
2: About an hour-long experience from entrance to exit. You end in this really cool room that we call the Reprise Room, where we have tons of awesome Disney merch. The collaboration with Disney has been so wonderful. They've really opened the doors in terms of, like, vast knowledge and history. We have, like, they've done everything they could to help us both from a creative standpoint, history and a knowledge standpoint, but then also just been so supportive of our very new and exciting thing that we're doing here.
4: We should all be staying active, and here on Pumped, we show you all the different ways members of your community are keeping in shape. 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
7: Get up, baby! 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
4: Put on your sweats and join us to get pumped. 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Here on Pet Project, we consider our furry friends members of the family, and we know you do, too. 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
4: 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On My Go-To, we discover some of the strangest...
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12: If you compare the DNA of every human being on the planet, you'll learn that we are 99.99% the same. So why do we spend 99% of our time focusing on that 0.01% that separates us? I'm Michael Koenigs, and this is More in Common, a show where I travel the country looking for stories about what brings us together. It turns out this country has countless stories of unity. But to find these extraordinary friendships, we have to reach out. This is More in Common.
4: You're watching Localish.
13: You don't know what you'll see when you come, so it's always nice to come and take your time. My name's Oscar Reed. I'm refuge manager here at Bombay Hook. We are one of over 500 national wildlife refuges in the U.S. Our purpose is to provide a resting and feeding area for migratory birds, as well as species that exist here and that live here year-round. We're on what's considered the Atlantic Flyway, and a lot of birds use this area in their migratory path going from north to south as a stopping and resting and feeding area.
14: I love to come here year-round because there's always different things, but this time of year we're watching all the migrants come in. We're looking for woodland birds and all kinds of different shorebirds. Black-necked stilts are really special. They come here. There's always bald eagle here. I've been here and seen 25 in one day.
13: It's a little over an hour drive.
14: It's an easy drive. It's just down the highway.
13: And you can come down 95 and get off on Route 1. We're off of Route 9 on Whitehall Neck Road. The transition as you come down from the city, the landscape starts to spread out. You see the farm fields, fewer houses. And as you come to the refuge, you know, it opens out into a nice natural area. The auto tour route is about 12 miles if you drive everything.
14: You can take as long or as short as you want here.
13: You'll see bald eagles. We've seen upwards of 50 of them out on the refuge at any one time. And in particular, there's one that is really close to the auto tour route, so people have gotten some really great photographs of it. We do ask that people maintain a safe distance from them.
14: They're pretty intimidating, but you can see that they'll, especially you come around a corner where no one's been for a little while, and they'll be sitting right close.
13: You can see as much on your way out as you do on your way in.
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4: Worth the Wait takes you to the front of America's longest lines to answer one question. Is it worth the wait? From a massive 7-pound burrito to a slice of pie that has locals going crazy, we'll let you know what's worth it and what's not. This is Worth the Wait. This country is full of unusual places to see and amazing things to do. But only the locals really know where to go. On My Go-To, we discover some of the strangest...
6: This is a brain of a gorilla.
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20: We got engaged October of 2020, and then we got married really fast in January. Obviously, it was really sad because of COVID. None of our family members were able to be there. Thanks to Christine, we're able to actually do a full pevek ceremony and, like, have these photos and footage that we can, like, cherish forever and even, like, show to our parents and grandparents.
21: We really wanted to have a full-on pevek, and now we get to get, like, the most amazing pevek, you know, beautiful pevek, beautiful clothes, beautiful setup.
22: Lunar New Year being such a great celebration for our Asian American heritage groups, I thought it was nice to kind of incorporate that element into one of the most special days of your life, which is a wedding. And so we get these different cultures from the Korean, Chinese, Filipino, and Vietnamese and incorporate that beautiful aspect in attire and maybe tea ceremonies into their wedding day.
20: I love being Korean American. I can wear a white traditional American wedding dress in the beginning and then for the reception, be able to wear a Korean hanbok. By wearing the hanbok and bowing to our parents and grandparents, we can honor them. It's also just super beautiful. The colors and the fabric is so different from your traditional American dress.
22: They do seek that out because I think it's not forced, because we grew up in the culture. Most Asian cultures will carve it out just for that Lunar New Year celebration because it's the start of the new year. There's a new, fresh start for everyone.
23: Yellow, seven red.
24: We woke up this morning to have fun and to do our best. That's all you can do, is just do your best.
25: I've been coming to the senior dance since I retired. I absolutely love them. It's an opportunity to make new friends, to socialize, to have a blast. You know, it's a challenge to stay physically fit. I actually go into some training before these games start. Work out in the gym. Have a blast.
26: Oh, you went to the hairdressers yesterday. Oh, come on now.
27: Well, I've never done this kind of shuffleboard. And I expect a gold medal.
26: Oh, now they're starting to strategize.
25: As we get older, you know, to stay active. So I walk every day, you know, and have a blast doing that. And it's just really good for your, you know, emotional well-being as well. You know, because you just feel better when you're out and about. Especially when you have opportunity to meet wonderful friends and meet new folks and all. So it's just, it's a great opportunity. I love this. I'm so happy that Delaware County does this. You know, and participate every year. Since I've retired, I've come here and have a wonderful time.
26: Definitely need some energy for this game. You need skill. Yes. Eye-hand coordination, yes. I think we practiced this all year long, going to the gym, working out, doing what we do best just to be prepared for this day. Oh, no crutches, no canes, no nothing. Oh, my goodness, they're so smooth. I mean, it's just...
28: Ooh, wow.
26: We woke up this morning to have fun and to do our best. That's all you can do, is just do your best. And it's fun to cheer your friends on. I am surprised how skillful a lot of them are to be as young as they are. All right.
27: Is it in? Age is just a number, because some of these people here are all gold medalists. There's a lot of energy in this group. You better believe that. We are medal-worthy seniors. That's what aging without limits means.
0: Art can inspire, uplift, and give us a whole new perspective on things. On Stroke of Genius, we find creativity from all over the country and take you inside the minds of their brilliant creators. Learn how these artists make some of the most bizarre...
1: Hi, I'm Diana Wood, the crazy power wash artist.
0: Resourceful...
16: Everything around me inspires me.
0: And unique artwork from communities around the country. When you meet the people behind the art, you get to appreciate every stroke of genius. Ever walk by a really long food line and think, those people are crazy?
17: Wait 2 hours and 20 minutes to get here.
0: Why would anyone stand hours on their feet before they can sit down to eat?
18: It's the best thing I've ever had.
0: Worth the Wait takes you to the front of America's longest lines to answer one question. Is it worth the wait? From a massive 7-pound burrito to a slice of pie that has locals going crazy, we'll let you know what's worth it and what's not. This is Worth the Wait. This country is full of unusual places to see and amazing things to do. But only the locals really know where to go. On My Go-To, we discover some of the strangest...
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10: Eva Longoria's first directorial debut with Latinos. Like, who would have thought? It's just all a dream come true, and I'm just happy to be on the sidelines preparing the food for everybody to enjoy.
19: Flaming hot sopes. So they put crunchy flaming hots above this sope. Oh my God, I'm in heaven.
10: The sope is, I think, one of our kind. I don't think you can see that anywhere else. The base is red with the masa is flaming hot filled. Then all of the goody ingredients, and then we put hot Cheeto dust on top.
19: Burns good or burns bad?
28: It burns good.
29: What's your favorite flaming hot snack / food?
19: Well, mine is the flaming hot con limon with the lime, and then I put more lime, and I put the tapatio. So I like double chili, double lime.
30: The Hispanic market will not be ignored.
31: The Hispanic market will not be ignored.
30: Good, but in your voice.
19: The more specific this story was, the broader the reach, and we're just happy to share our culture and our brown faces with the world.
10: I can't believe this hot Cheeto started a movement.
32: Well, we've been here in this location for 110 years. So I think that stands alone.
33: All right, thank you.
30: Where are we going, to the stage, or we're going to line them up here?
32: Yeah. All right.
30: Looks like there's a whole box of turkey.
34: Normally we have about 200 children playing basketball here every night.
30: I seen a sign for potatoes.
34: Happening now is we're turning it into what we call a flash grocery store.
33: What are you looking for, hon?
34: Where families that have shown need, that are receiving SNAP funds.
30: I see.
34: For groceries.
33: Corn is over here.
34: And also and receive a frozen turkey as well.
30: I got you. If you need me, just call me.
34: Our mission is to break the cycle of childhood poverty. And what we have to recognize with breaking the cycle of childhood poverty is that nutrition plays a part in that. One of the things that you'll hear a great deal about is that there's not a calorie crisis in Camden. There's a nutrition crisis. Poor food. food, poor eating habits, calories that are dangerous to you, and things of that nature. So we try to emphasize fresh vegetables. We try to emphasize local vegetables as much as possible, and good habits around eating. So basically about 3 tons of turkey are going to leave this building tomorrow.
4: Cranberry sauce we got. What is this?
5: Green beans.
7: Hams are right here.
4: Oh, green beans? Oh, yeah. I can't put no more green beans out. I hope they like string beans.
32: You're making me become emotional. I've been here for 22 years, not in the volunteer coordinator capacity, just to have families come in and know that they're going to have a meal on Thanksgiving, and they're able to prepare that meal in their homes and come together as a family and together for Thanksgiving is what keeps me going. We are glad that we have the support of so many organizations, families, and folks who just come in and share their time with us. We could not do it without volunteers.
30: Happiness, joy, the sense of helping others that's in need, you know, that's all it's about. Excuse me, guys. Excuse me. Pardon me. Excuse me.
7: Sorry.
30: Bring a whole lot of boxes over. I'm sweating. Yeah, organized chaos. Every year we do it.
32: We've been in the same community for 110 years. We didn't come from somewhere else into the city. We are here, and we have the support of the city and the support of our community. And we're here to serve, and that's what we want to do, is serve.
5: So huddle, let's huddle, let's huddle, let's huddle.
12: Everybody doesn't play basketball. Everybody's not good in sports. But they're gamers.
13: I'm your Joes.
12: And so they're naturally inclined to this.
4: I'm your Joes. Let's go, let's go, let's go.
12: And this is the next generation of esports students ready to get into an international esport called drone soccer.
4: None of them could fly initially when we first got started. They did have natural abilities. You could tell the ones who were gamers. But it was also a learning curve for each and every one of them. So I'm excited to see how they continue to grow together.
7: Yellow! Yellow!
4: Oh, good job!
14: The team is really great, and we have, like, a lot of encouragement and, like, just to lift people up, make them think that we can do this.
15: It kind of feels like you have a cool big robot and you can just control it in the way you want.
4: That's all it takes. That all it takes.
14: It's really cool, to be honest, because it will pretty much be my first time in a life experience to fly a drone and, like, actually, like, go to a tournament.
15: Dedication, definitely, because if you get knocked down, you're going to want to, like, say it's too difficult and, like, I'm not really playing a role, but everyone has a role.
12: And they can use this then to get into all kinds of jobs and all kinds of industries flying drones commercially. So this is the incubator for that.
4: Woo! Blue! Ah, good blue! That's awesome.
7: Students right now are being trained for jobs that won't even exist. Right? But there are shortages in industry, in the aviation industry, in the STEM industry, and I see this as early career planning.
13: You were Striker? You won by like one, bro. It was 3-2. I saw your block at the end. They won by one. Oh, good defense.
4: Let's give them a round of applause.
12: The sky's the limit, right? Don't you think? Sky's the limit. And we're starting right here as an incubator. And have thousands of these students learning all of these different technologies and reclaiming our global place in technology and not have China dominate the space.
4: 67 years old, y'all. 67 years old, and I am a pilot. I got my license. Bam, bam, bam, bam, bam. Blue, yellow.
12: I have a vision for America. We teach these kids at a young age and send them around the world to do
4: that
12: good.
4: That is where the circus stops.
12: And these kids can really be the catalyst of creating a global workforce with America at the forefront.
7: The sky is no longer the limit, is what I would say at this point.
0: 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What is
1: is true kindness? How can we help our neighbors in need? Maybe it's as simple as a smile or a hug.
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27: If you haven't tried the Pudding Palace or the types of pudding that we do, absolutely come out and try it. I promise you, you will definitely be satisfied.
35: And I second that.
27: The Pudding Palace is located in Oakland, New Jersey.
35: It started as a very small business. Her son wanted me to learn how to make this delicious pudding. We started right out of our house, but the demand kept growing, growing, growing.
27: The original recipe was mine from the beginning. I have three sons. They have always been our test dummies.
38: I want a medium banana pudding.
27: We started out with just that one classic banana pudding, and we decided to start pairing it with different things. Everything that was a hit at home became a hit outside.
38: Thank you so much. I love it.
35: We have about 25 flavors that we've created. Cinnamon Toast Crunch, Red Velvet, Oreo over Fudge Brownie. We got Dunkaroo pudding flavor, where the pudding tastes like icing. I'm going to be making our vanilla caramel frappe. This is our white moist cake. We're going to add some salted caramel on top, some vanilla caramel frappe pudding on top of this. As you see, everything is always creamy that we make. Top this with some vanilla wafer crumbles and then some salted caramel once again.
27: Thank you so much. Enjoy. All of our cupcakes come the same flavors as our puddings.
35: From strawberry shortcake down to vanilla caramel frappe.
37: Oh my goodness.
35: We have cheesecakes such as Fruity Pebbles cheesecake, Oreo cinnamon toast crunch. And you know how most cheesecakes make you feel like, ugh. Our cheesecake is so light, it's so airy, it just makes you feel like, okay, I can get another slice. We have something for everybody. We currently have a vegan option provided by Eat Swift, homemade Oreo pudding that is substituted with oat milk. We don't know where the Pudding Palace is gonna go, but all we know is we're not stopping.
37: It's my new favorite.
39: Today I'm going to be doing a pig's blood gelato. It is a southern Italian tradition. It's called Sanguinaccio Dolce, and they eat it the night before Lent.
40: My grandmother, she made it for my aunts, my dad, where when they harvested the pig, every fall they would take the blood and make a pudding with it to replace the egg. The concept of it fits in with our concept, and it's a way to put that together with my childhood and my family's collective memory.
39: I'm going to add the blood in, fresh blood. I get it in a gallon.
41: A peasant's way of thinking, using everything that was provided to them is at the forefront of what we're trying to do. And the pig, what a perfect example. 99% of the animal can be used.
39: It is fresh. The pig is slaughtered and they drain the blood and immediately pass it over to me. The main flavors are chocolate, orange, and Calabrian chili pepper. And pig's blood.
41: You don't get that iron from the blood. The chilies, the orange zest, the deep dark chocolate, it's science. We're just using that as a coagulation property instead of eggs. emphasis behind Ember and Ash is that we really want to bring the lost style of cooking to the forefront. Peasantry style restaurant. That the thought behind our plan for this restaurant was the offal driven restaurant, all the offcuts to the animals.
39: Homemade by Bruno was inspired by my family traditions. It was always a pasta business. I was super passionate about preserving the tradition of authentic Italian cuisine. I would go to your home and teach you how to make pasta Southern Italian style with your hands. I created it when I was healing from breast cancer. So it was like a super cathartic, therapeutic way for me to go through a healing. I ended up entering a gelato competition by pure chance, completely out of my comfort zone. I had never made gelato before. So I ended up winning the popular vote.
40: It was cool to see like someone else excited about our blood dessert.
41: You know, what better outlet than someone like Janine, who clearly knows what she's doing with gelato.
40: We didn't know if anyone was going to eat it, if people would be into it, and clearly they were into it. So it was really cool to be able to like not only do it and get people excited about it, but then to collaborate on a dish that's been with us since day one and to kind of like see it evolve into something different and cooler.
39: One thing to know is we are cooking the blood. So you're not eating raw blood. If you did, you'd get sick. You don't really taste the pig's blood, to be honest. It's not like it's super irony or like metallic like you would maybe think. If you didn't know there was pig's blood in it, you probably wouldn't know. If you've had a steak, you've obviously eaten blood. You're really just getting the flavor of the chocolate, the Calabrian pepper, and the orange. I think people want the adventure of like, oh, cool, pig's blood, but then you're pleasantly surprised that it's just delicious.
41: The education's only gonna come with the willingness of people accepting this type of food. And step one is getting them in the door and showing them how beautiful this food is.
0: 618 opened 5 years ago. We offer American cuisine, and we recently opened our new and exciting bar. We have an award-winning wine list, and we have extremely creative cocktails. We survived COVID with our outdoor dining and our curbside cocktails, and actually it built up our reputation. The feedback that we got on social media after being closed really was extremely exciting.
2: So in here we have Canteo Jalapeno Tequila. We have Chinola Passion Fruit again. We also have lime juice and a little bit of agave.
0: When we started, you know, the followers that we've gained is purely through photos. And I think that with any business, that's what's going to sell. So for us, we actually feed off our customers. So when we see that we're getting, you know, hundreds of likes on a cocktail, that only makes us more creative for the next one. And same thing with our food. I think people are always looking for the next hottest thing, and it's all about social media right now. Our new bar made us reinvent ourselves, where we started with glassware, and we picked up a awesome swing that we put a creative cocktail called the My Swing and flowers inside. And the feedback we got from that was hundreds of likes, shares all over the place, and it was probably one of our most popular drinks. The feedback just made the ideas flow, and that's why we started our fountain cocktails, which are awesome. They're tall cocktails. They serve up to 6 guests. We have our Barbie drink with that. It's a pink drink with a big Barbie doll on top. It makes people laugh, and it definitely impresses our guests on social media. And then we also have our passion fruit margarita, which has a big parrot bird on top. My husband's a big Napa guy. He loves Napa wine, so he kind of used that inspiration, especially for our upstairs banquet room. We do weddings and private events as well. And when you walk in there, the wide open ceiling just gives you that Napa feel. And then, like I said, we were a Wine Spectator award-winning wine list for the past 3 years, which is huge. Instead of saying, what can you expect? It's that you can't expect anything when you come here. I mean, we come up with awesome ideas. We're always changing the restaurant. Our cocktails are always next to impress. The one is, they get better and better every time.
4: Fruits of Eleutherian Mills Cider is a bone dry cider which we made in collaboration with the folks over at Hagley. They grow a couple different kinds of fruit over there.
5: So these trees were planted in the 1970s to recreate the garden that was done here in the early 1800s. The fruit from the trees, they were just kind of used as, hey, this is what happened here at the time. It was kind of for display. It was also

0: 240 bottles of it available, plus some kegs for on draft.
1: All these ciders will be apple-based ciders, and the fruit will be used as a co-fermentation to give the apple the flavor of the fruits that we're harvesting here.
0: So the peaches are next to be harvested. They're just about ripe, so we're going to do a peach version of this, and then in the fall, we'll have some apples to play with.
1: For me, it's a chance to share history with the community and to work with great collaborative partners. We're thrilled to be doing it and to present it to the local community in a way like no other product.
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2: Worth the Wait takes you to the front of America's longest lines to answer one question. Is it worth the wait? From a massive 7-pound burrito to a slice of pie that has locals going crazy, we'll let you know what's worth it and what's not. This is Worth the Wait. This country is full of unusual places to see and amazing things to do. But only the locals really know where to go. On My Go-To, we discover some of the strangest...
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8: If you compare the DNA of every human being on the planet, you'll learn that we are 99.99% the same. So why do we spend 99% of our time focusing on that 0.01% that separates us? I'm Michael Koenigs, and this is More in Common, a show where I travel the country looking for stories about what brings us together. It turns out this country has countless stories of unity. But to find these extraordinary friendships, we have to reach out. This is More in Common.
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11: First time here?
13: No, this is our second time back. We came back because the first time was just so awesome.
14: He started off in the backyard of his parents' house, cooking ribs, having barbecues.
11: Potato salad's up. Come in and have a Rick rib. You will never be the same again. I'm trying to tell you. My name is Richard Gray. My business is Rick's Backyard Barbecue and Grill. I'm going to do a pork platter. 18 miles away is Lang City. About 47 miles is Philadelphia. I grew up watching my dad cook in the backyard. That's how I came up with the name Rick's Backyard Barbecue and Grill. Used to be called Uncle Dewey's Outdoor Pavilion. Dewey Johnson started this business. I'm not sure when he started the business, but he held this business for 25 years. How you doing today? He did me a favor by selling me the place.
15: Thank you so much.
13: You're welcome.
11: I'm open 7 months out of the year. I've been in business since May last year.
15: 37?
11: During the day, I'm a full-time bus operator for New Jersey Transit.
14: He's working on a bus. He's coming here. Probably only get 4 hours of sleep a night.
11: I start cutting the rack. I do a majority of the cooking. I cook the ribs, chicken, and brisket. Have you built a brisket platter yet?
15: No.
11: I'll build a brisket platter.
15: Okay.
11: We have macaroni and cheese, baked beans, collard greens. What we got here, I'm known for my ribs. Everybody like Rick ribs.
15: Thank you so much.
11: I have a block smoker pit. I cook the ribs on it and the chicken on. I use charcoal, and I take 2-inch cubes of wood, and I just throw them on the fire, all around in the fire to get smoke going through. I can't tell y'all too much about my seasoning. I've been doing this basically all my life. I was never on the grill all my life, but I watched my daddy do it. My dad comes on Thursdays. He's my collard green cleaner. My Uncle Charlie used to have a barbecue business up on Route 40 in Richland right there. They used to call him Kingfish.
13: Is that your uncle?
11: That's my uncle. I want to be the next generation. Just dribbling on over there. I want to be the one to take it to that next level. Stop out and see me on Mile Marker 40 on Route 40.
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1: 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Here on Pet Project, we consider our furry friends members of the family, and we know you do, too. 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
1: 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On My Go-To, we discover some of the strangest...
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8: Hey, guy. How's it going?
9: I've been to rodeos when I was younger where they wouldn't let me compete being openly gay. I've been beat up more than one time. I kept going to love rodeo, but at some point you get tired of being pushed around. And so when the gay rodeo came about, I jumped on it immediately.
10: So a lot of the guys here seem to have nicknames. Why is that?
9: In our everyday life, some of us still have to be closeted. I compete under Jameson Cole as an assumed name. 2 years ago, I lost a job because a parent at the school that I taught at complained that I was gay. Many of the states where we're from, Arkansas, Texas, Oklahoma, you can still be let go for being gay.
10: What do you say to the folks who used to push you around when you'd come to the events? What do you want them to know when they see you now?
9: I'd like them to know I'm a cowboy just like they are. And look at me now. I'm successful. I'm happy. I have a family of competitors. And I still get to do what I love no matter how much they wanted me not to.
11: We're back on Bite Size Coast to Coast.
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2: So I put on my famous eating gloves that have absolutely no function whatsoever.
1: This has got to be 2-3 cucumbers, maybe? Four cucumbers?
3: Today marks about week 6 of my vegan diet, so we're going to call it a cheat day.
1: I'll tell you, this thing came out. It's a big-ass bagel.
4: I wore scratchy pants.
1: I should have worn my maternity pants.
5: We're going to give it our best try.
3: So I think we're going to go down in flames.
6: 6 minutes.
1: Oh.
0: I'm Stephanie, general manager here at Spread Bagelery in Philadelphia, Pennsylvania. 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It's humongous.
2: Hey, what's up? 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
2: You gotta stay focused.
0: This humongous sandwich weighs approximately 14 pounds.
2: Focus on the end goal, which is to dominate like we do in Philadelphia and to beat the Whale Bagel Challenge.
0: We're giving them 30 minutes to finish it.
2: Thankfully, I've got King Bean Ricodemus with me.
5: Hi, I'm Rick from Delaware, and I'm an engineer. I met Mo about 10 years ago through Brian. Brian's my best friend.
3: Hi, I'm Brian. I'm a physical therapist here in Philly. I've known Mo for a long time. We're really good friends. We used to work together.
5: I'm a little nervous. I've seen the pictures of this thing, and it is intimidating. I'm ready for it, though.
3: I am not a professional eater. I have asked people to pay me to do it before. No takers yet.
0: I'm waiting to see if these guys can pull it off today.
2: We're gonna tear this the hell up.
5: Oh man.
3: This is gonna go poorly.
0: All right, you guys, you have 30 minutes to complete this challenge. 3, 2, 1. Let's have it.
5: Let's go.
0: Come on, let's do it.
1: What's going on over here?
2: We're talking the Whale Bagel Challenge.
5: Oh, man.
2: Yeah, baby, come on. Don't stop.
5: I'm hanging in.
2: Ooh. There's no way.
1: I don't want it anymore.
2: I thought we had it.
0: 4, 3, 2, 1.
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7: 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This is Worth the Wait. This country is full of unusual places to see and amazing things to do. But only the locals really know where to go. On My Go-To, we discover some of the strangest...
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15: Dub and Oli. We're a business from Philly, so we have to put a little Philly flavor into it. It was something I started working on about a year and a half ago. Then the pandemic hit. I tried to combine two things that I really love, cinnamon rolls and I really love cannolis. So I started playing with it, making a shell out of a cinnamon roll and stuffing it with a traditional cannoli filling, so it's a cannoli hybrid. And so far it's been selling like hotcakes. People are loving it. It tastes amazing. The ricotta filling has chocolate chips in it, so you get the cinnamon, the sugar, the butter from the shell, and then you get the ricotta, vanilla, and chocolate chips on the inside. It's just so much going on in your mouth at once, but it feels really good. It's almost kind of like being a food scientist, but with pastry. I like trying and playing and toying with two different ideas that make totally different sense, like cinnamon roll and a cannoli make no sense. They come from two different genres of pastry, but I think when you try to play with them and marry them together, you find a way to make it work, and that's how some of the most unique pastries are found. Barry's Buns is an all-natural, made-from-scratch bakery that we specialize in sticky buns. Barry is my alter ego. It's my middle name. People get really upset when they find out my name is Joel. We started 5 years ago as a small little 165-square-foot location and grew to a second location and now a third location. It's been a dream of mine since I was a kid to have a location at the shore. An opportunity came up and we decided to pull the plug even through a pandemic. And it's been great so far. Always been inside here. I love doing it. This type of job you have to love because long hours, strenuous, it's hard on the body. But if you love it, it's not work. It's just like you enjoy it. Our counter's filled with 9 flavors of sticky buns, cinnamon rolls. We do Pop-Tarts, crumb cake, coffee cake, cupcakes of the day, almost 20 different flavors of cookies in the case. I try to be innovative as possible and come up with unique items that you can't find anywhere else. But a regular cannoli is made with a traditional cannoli shell, which basically has no flavor to it. It's basically just a vehicle for the cannoli filling. The cannoli is made with actually rolls of cinnamon, sugar, and our sweet dough, hand rolled, and it's baked and it's not fried. So it has a lot of flavor. It tastes like you're eating a cinnamon roll cookie stuffed with the ricotta filling. So it's just taking it a step further, and it's not just tasting the ricotta filling. You have actually a vehicle that tastes good as well. We slice the cinnamon rolls really thin, hand roll them, cut them out, then we form them around wooden dowels, then we bake them in the oven, and then they let them sit and cool overnight. The next day, we stuff them with the ricotta filling, put chocolate chips on the ends, and drizzle them with the traditional cinnamon roll glaze on top. The first day we had them, we sold out in like 5 minutes. It's a limited type of thing. We only make so many per day. It's a little bit laborious to make, but it's worth it.
16: Casa de Chocolates is a celebration of Latin American culture through chocolate. What we wanted to do is just remind people that cacao came from Mesoamerica, and so that was the message in our vision, in our inspiration, and in the design of the store and our chocolates. I'd like to think that when people walk in the door, that they are open to the experience of expanding their horizon through their taste buds, and that they would be more open to flavors and also a culture. We just wanted to incorporate casa, home, house, warmth, and of chocolate. We thought, well, what is the gift that we could give, right? What is the history that we could give and the experience that we could give? And that was creating this flavor profile that is about Latin American flavors. When we start working with the bonbons, we airbrush to make the designs as we do with the chipotle caramel. And then we create the shell, and that is just melting the chocolate. And then we do the filling, whichever flavor that it is. Each one has a wonderful story that is about an experience, that is about a dish. It's about taking people home. One of our most popular bonbons is our mole bonbon. It is a combination of 11 different chilies and spices. It is just so flavorful without having it be too spicy. Research has taught us that the cacao bean originated in Latin America. We're talking about thousands of years ago. When you walk in, you will find a metate, which is the original way that they used to grind chocolate. That is my great-grandmother's. And I just really find it fascinating to share with people the origins. And I try to do that in an easy way, which is through your palate.
6: Being Latina myself from Oaxaca, I was like, oh, the mole, the tequila, a lot of things look really familiar, and I felt like I was getting a little piece of home away from home.
16: And it's fun to share it with the world. Anyone that walks in the door that is willing to hear it, I'm happy to share the story.
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29: When I opened my restaurant, I wanted to serve the very best food that I knew. I wanted to serve home-style Mexican food. My recipes are prepared the old-fashioned way, the way we were cooking 100 years ago. I call Tex-Mex kind of the original fusion food. I just believed that people needed to enjoy the food that I grew up on, the flavors that I grew up on. And it starts with everything fresh. And that's the way my mother cooked. I cook for my customers the way my mother cooked for me and my grandmother. In 2012, I was criminally assaulted by an employee that I terminated. My first thought was, oh my gosh, is this how I'm gonna die? I'm Sylvia Casares, the enchilada queen of Houston, and welcome to my restaurant. I was born and reared in Brownsville, Texas, which is the most southern city in Texas. My parents' home was about a mile and a half from the Rio Grande River. Growing up in Brownsville was a wonderful experience. It was a smaller town then. Everybody knew everybody, and it was just a friendly, wonderful place to grow up. Everybody, regardless of your ethnicity, speaks English and Spanish. And the food, you know, there's just this fluidness between the two countries. And so I learned all about food that we love to eat in South Texas, as well as food that is more typical of Mexico. My earliest memories of me cooking, I was about 11 years old. So one summer I decided that I was going to start cooking. There were no recipes, but I wanted to help my parents because they were both working. I watched my mother and my grandmother. No one ever really sat down and said, okay, well, this is how you do this or that. I just watched and learned. One thing I remember craving was that I wish there'd been a recipe. Somehow or another, there's a part of my personality that wanted a recipe. And I guess it's for consistency, so I could always, you know, be really good at it. I loved it because I got to do my part to help my parents that were, you know, working to sustain the household. And to this day, I love to feed people, whether it's in my home or whether certainly here in my restaurant. It's just something that is, it's innate to me. I love to do it. In college, in fact, I used to cook for my friends. I was attending the University of Texas in Austin, and I was about a month from graduating, and I found out about a job in Houston with Uncle Ben's Rice. They needed a research home economist, and I decided to go for it. And so I got hired, and I moved to Houston, and that started my food career. But I learned formulation, recipe development, evaluating flavors, sensory evaluation, just all kinds of skills that today I use in my restaurant. After I left Uncle Ben's, I just had this stirring inside that I needed to be doing something different. So I started at the age of 33 in restaurant food service sales. After 8 years of doing that, my main thing that I noticed in calling on hundreds and hundreds of restaurants in three different states was that most restaurants serve average food and can do really well. So by that time, I'm thinking that I would like to have my own business, and a restaurant seemed like the thing to do. When I opened my restaurant, I wanted to serve home-style Mexican food, making sure to develop full flavors in every recipe that we produce here. And, you know, I think all of that does stem from not only my home, which my mother and my grandmother were amazing cooks, but also from my years in the research labs of Uncle Ben's, because as we develop new products, we're always evaluating for flavor. And so I just kind of put the two together. So many recipes that are produced commercially are just more or less copycat. It's what I call copycat recipes. I don't like that.
0: And the food is just exceptional. My wife always asks, what is going on at Sylvia's, and do I need to come there and everything? I said, I'm just having lunch with my other family, okay? So.
29: My recipes are prepared the old-fashioned way, the way we were cooking 100 years ago.
1: So this is our carne guisada, all fresh ingredients made with fresh ground chilies.
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1: This is like a chicken noodle soup, Mexican style. 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
2: It's like I'm back home.
1: 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We're going to stick to tradition. We're going to stick to the recipes that will create the flavors that, you know, we know people love.
29: People that grew up with this kind of food, when they take a bite of my rice, they go, wow, this is just like my mom. Our enchiladas.
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1: 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We use this sauce that we make processing these chiles to add it to a number of our recipes.
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1: The tortilla's got flavor, the filling has flavor, the sauce has flavor.
29: I started my cooking school in 2005, and I decided I wanted to teach tamales. And it was such a success that then I thought, I think I want to do this all year long. It's a very fun thing that I do. I love passing on this art. A lot of, especially in my generation or even younger, they just never learned. You know, the mother and the grandmother kind of hovered over the recipes, and so they love it, and that's what it is. I'm passing on a tradition. In 2012, I was shot by an employee, someone I hired as I was going to venture out and do a second restaurant. As I got to know him better, we became very close. But there were problems that developed along the way, so it was my decision to terminate him, and that is when the shooting happened. I was in my home, and in fact, at the time, I lived kind of in the country. So, you know, it was pretty scary. It was early, probably about 7:30 p.m. My mother, who lived with me at the time, had left town, and so I was all alone when it happened. I didn't even see it coming at me. All of a sudden, I heard this explosion, and I realized I was shot. And my first thought was, oh, my gosh, is this how I'm going to die? I was shot in the stomach and, of course, terrified. And I realized that this might be it. I was all alone when it happened. I mean, left alone. He left me there. And then I thought, I'm not going to die. I said, I'm going to do what I have to do to survive. And I just got myself to a phone and called for help. I was life flighted to the medical center. Surviving the shooting was a huge event in my personal life and my career. It was a realization that you can lose your life in a minute. I think the one thing that helped me in recovering from this horrible thing was that the next morning when I was wide awake, I immediately forgave him. And that helped me put the whole thing in the rearview mirror and look for the future and start planning what was I going to do with the rest of my life. The decision to forgive was easy. It was automatic. I am a strong believer. And so that is one of the pillars of my faith, is forgiveness. And so I didn't see it as an option. It was just what I had to do. And actually, I did it for me. Now that I look back, I'm probably the biggest recipient of the results of that. So it just did it. I just did it. I didn't question it. I just moved on. And what I was most joyful about was that I had survived. So because I stared at death for several hours, I just thought, I've got to document my life's work. And so I was able to sell my cookbook to a publisher in New York. We do 14 different sauces for all our enchiladas in our kitchen. And so that's my next dream, is to bottle my chili gravy and my salsa and some of my other sauces that my customers just rave about. I became the enchilada queen after a magazine writer wrote an article featuring my enchiladas, and she called me the enchilada queen. And it just stuck. In fact, it's my email address. You know, it's everywhere now. We have been so blessed to have received a lot of national recognition. The most recent one was being a semi-finalist in the James Beard Best Chef for 2022, and that was amazing. I remain humble no matter what happens, because I know I didn't do it alone. I am very proud of the team of amazing people that work behind the scenes to keep producing the quality of the food along with amazing service, and proud of serving great food that we grew up on, the true flavors of the Texas-Mexican border.
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4: Worth the Wait takes you to the front of America's longest lines to answer one question. Is it worth the wait? From a massive 7-pound burrito to a slice of pie that has locals going crazy, we'll let you know what's worth it and what's not. This is Worth the Wait. This country is full of unusual places to see and amazing things to do. But only the locals really know where to go. On My Go-To, we discover some of the strangest...
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17: For a good taco, you have to have an amazing tortilla, amazing filling, sauces, toppings, all together, and it has to all go together in one for one delicious bite. This meets the standard for sure.
21: 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I would never say that we have the best taco, but we do our best. We are passionate about bringing you to Sonora. Just by coming to visit us, you can skip the 5-6 hour drive.
25: This taco just smoked over the mesquite, so you're getting like this lovely kind of just smoky flavor, kind of like barbecue food, but Mexican.
21: We opened up our taqueria in 2016. The style taco that we were serving was something that we couldn't find at the time here. We came here to do things estilo Sonora, and that's gonna mean that we're giving you your taco on a homemade flour tortilla. It's gonna be thin, delicate, you can almost see through it, translucent. We use costilla de res instead of just any sort of type of meat here. We salt it and then cook it over a mesquite wood fire. And so the meat has a really nice mixture of fat to meat.
17: The texture of the tortilla is super buttery. Yeah, just really tasty. I've had a lot of tacos in my time. These were some of the best.
25: In England, we don't have very good Mexican food, so coming to America, you see tacos from all different regions of Mexico, and these tacos are incredible.
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30: Pues el suadero para nosotros es crujiente afuera y por dentro suave. 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
30: Son muy populares. 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Yo le estoy dando un toque poblano, que es donde originalmente soy yo, y un poco de Tijuana, Chile style, como le llaman.
28: It's almost like a play on a pork belly taco. You get a little bit of crispiness, a little bit of fattiness. It's just, to me, everything just hits the flavor profile. The suadero is just something different and unique. It is the perfect bite. I think it's that bite you take and you just want to smile.
4: 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Learn how these artists make some of the most bizarre...
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4: 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When you meet the people behind the art, you get to appreciate every stroke of genius. Ever walk by a really long food line and think, those people are crazy?
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4: Why would anyone stand hours on their feet before they can sit down to eat?
10: It's the best thing I've ever had.
4: Worth the Wait takes you to the front of America's longest lines to answer one question. Is it worth the wait? From a massive 7-pound burrito to a slice of pie that has locals going crazy, we'll let you know what's worth it and what's not. This is Worth the Wait. This country is full of unusual places to see and amazing things to do. But only the locals really know where to go. On My Go-To, we discover some of the strangest...
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4: 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Meet people who can make a gym wherever they go.
0: You can literally make anything and everything yours.
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22: 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It's unbelievable.
23: I wanted to come here because I know they have Asian-inspired pastries.
24: I like that they have a mix of, like, sweet and savory.
26: I'm really excited about their business. I love that it's owned by women of color. I love that they do really cool, innovative stuff.
27: The word sum actually means heart in Cantonese. Dian Xin, or dim sum in Chinese, it means little touches of the heart. And so we call it baked sum because we're baking from the heart.
31: I would describe baked sum as something that is very healing, loving. It's very much, yeah.
27: We take a lot of French techniques like laminated doughs and infuse our own nostalgic and favorite childhood flavors into these pastries. I was moonlighting as a pastry chef while I was working in tech, but I was really frustrated with how slow my progress was going as I was trying to manage a full-time job and pursue this passion. And in 2016 or 2015 or so, I went and I took a viennoiserie class at the San Francisco Baking Institute, and I ended up bringing a bunch of the pastries that I made at the San Francisco Baking Institute to work. And what was crazy was that my coworkers were so much more excited about the pastries that I had brought in than anything I had ever done in my entire decade-long career in tech. And it was really, really clear to me at that point that to make a big impact on people's lives, maybe even my own, like, baking was potentially a way to do it. Even though I was impacting the lives of a billion users through the products we were building at Facebook, it wasn't the same as having a tangible product and something that you could eat and that was delicious and that reflected our personalities and our backgrounds.
32: When it's fully developed, you can pull a window pane off of it.
27: Croissants are one of those really, really involved pastries.
32: So one day to mix the dough, one day to laminate the dough, one day to proof and bake the dough.
27: Our pastry selection is truly pulling across a lot of Asia for our flavors and our inspirations and the stories that we share with our pastries.
31: A lot of us are first generation Asian American and Pacific Islander American. The influence of heritage deeply drives what we do and how we do it.
27: The okonomiyaki is our on our Danish dough, and it's filled with cabbage and mushroom and a bit of kewpie mayonnaise and okonomiyaki sauce and bonito flakes to finish. It's our take on the Japanese pancake that was popularized during World War II. This is one of our best-selling pastries.
32: Lokomoko Danish.
27: It's a sous vide egg at the center with beef and gravy. And then it's our take on the Hawaiian breakfast snack. And we nest it into a bed of croissant dough. And then we just spoon a little bit of gravy on the top.
31: The influence that heritage has on us as a company is deeply embedded in healing a lot of the hardships that our parents have had or, you know, our grandparents have had. This is a safe space to taste new things, taste nostalgic things, ask questions, and And I think, you know, there's an element of happiness that comes in a pink box.
32: When people leave Bake Some, I'm hoping that they're going to leave with a full belly and a full heart and a really exciting experience and an opportunity to try high pastries they've never tried and to hear stories maybe they haven't heard before, too.
4: We should all be staying active, and here on Pumped, we show you all the different ways members of your community are keeping in shape. Meet people who can make a gym wherever they go.
0: You can literally make anything and everything yours.
4: Proving that age is just a number.
1: How old are you?
0: 80.
4: And challenging what we think is possible.
2: Get up, baby! Get up! That's what I love!
0: I can't breathe.
4: So put on your sweats and join us to get pumped. The extraordinary bond we have with our pets is unlike any other. Here on Pet Project, we consider our furry friends members of the family, and we know you do, too. So we're introducing you to some of the most amazing pets we've met.
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12: I'm Shirley Curry. I'm 82 years old, and I'm the gaming grandma.
14: Oh, go, go, go, go, go.
15: I'm Joseph Green. I'm 26 years old, and I'm Shirley's number one grandson.
16: How'd you become the grandma gamer?
12: My son gave me a computer and a game and started me in both, and I became addicted.
16: Talk about your friendship with Joseph.
12: He just would comment and talk to me on my channel.
16: So, Joseph, you got a friend who's 82 years old and playing video games?
17: Yeah, can you believe it?
16: 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Oh my gosh!
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12: Gaming is an open world and it should be open to everybody. 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
21: It's a combination of, you know, the best of both worlds. Great burger and incredible sushi.
25: It's the best sushi in the valley. It's called the King's Burger, but it's all about the sushi.
21: It's a combination of, you know, the best of both worlds. Great burger and incredible sushi.
25: It's the best sushi in the valley. It's called the King's Burger, but it's all about the sushi over here. Hands down, you can't go anywhere else.
28: I don't really think combinations of the food or like kind of like a weird combination where there's a burger, where there's a sushi. I don't think it really matters in a restaurant. As long as you can keep up with it, you know, good quality, then I think why not just working for both. In the beginning, I had a hard time because maybe 9 out of the 10 people, they come in here and then they look at there's a burger. I probably saw 9 out of the 10 people, they just walk right out from the restaurant. And then they would just make a comment, so the kind of harsh comment, be like, I'm not eating sushi over here. Now they say like burger and sushi actually works the best, you know, in a way, because they can start with the sushi, then they can always finish with a burger.
21: I had no clue it had sushi when I first came here. I just came here for like, you know, like a diner type of meal. And then I started reading the little articles that they had on the wall as to like how God Sushi, you know, is this incredible place and it's hidden inside, you know, a burger joint. It's very cool that you can get it in a combination, you know, sushi bar burger joint.
25: You'll never expect to be able to order a sushi or let alone a hand roll, but it's all amazing over here.
30: VIP area at Outside Lands is just amazing. I've been to a lot of festivals and they just do it better than everyone.
33: Really special.
34: This is fun. We're having a good time.
35: You
1: This is our second time doing VIP Lounge. It's just an entirely different experience. It's like really well organized. Everything's so thoughtfully laid out, elevated and curated. Food, wine.
2: The lobster rolls, the clam chowder, the barbecued oysters just really work really well with the Outside Land vibes. Imagine you're sitting out in Ipswich, Massachusetts, and a fisherman has just come in off the boat, pulled his lobsters out of the water, and cooks them and chucks them right there, and you eat it straight out of the water. That's what we like to bring to Outside Lands.
1: We have two different Zinfandels. We have a California appellated wine called the Juvenile. This is like a perfect pizza wine. Like, it pairs beautifully with all of the foods that we have here. And then we also have the Rinaldi Vineyard from Amador County. I'd say, you know, they're both perfect for when the fog starts rolling in. It gets a little chillier and you just want to like feel cozy.
6: We love the music. We love the festival. We love the atmosphere and the people. It's busy, but it's fun. You know, this atmosphere invokes energy, and we just thrive off it.

0: focused on making sure that any need you might have at the festival will be met. Once you're up here, you have drinks all day, you have reserved wine lists, you have front of stage viewing, you have a team of concierge that are here to help you anywhere you go. All day. It starts with light bites and snacks, and then at 4 p.m. they have dinner service. Miller & Lux is featuring a variety of things, but they're doing a French dip. One of the standouts, I think, from Boulevard was a crab BLT yesterday. Leo Leo did an incredible fried chicken sandwich with shishito peppers, but it's a good variety. We have different wine partners that come in every single day, and they do tastings. And then the wine list was curated by Mark Bright from Saison. The space can accommodate all of the ticket buyers. So at any point when you came up here, you could find a seat, grab a cocktail, and really enjoy yourself. This year, we were inspired by Palm Beach, and we really wanted to feel like vacation here. So we went with a lot of rattan, pink velvet, a lot of plants and flowers, as you can see. It's summertime. We wanted to be bright and happy. It's incredible. This is the dream, right?
1: 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Tell us on social media.
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6: It's awesome to see someone else finally get their opportunity to play an instrument.
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7: The power of that moment, that they'll be able to see themselves differently, that's what this is supposed to be about.
2: Coming together for a cause.
8: There are so many ways to give back.
2: From power that lifts us up.
9: I broke the records, and they still stand today.
2: Bringing out the best in each other.
10: She doesn't stop. You can't fight that determination and that drive.
2: Escape the negative, because this is all good.
11: Did you get any shots of my hitting out there?
12: Was that what that was?
11: Huh? Huh? That was it?
12: You need a spatula.
11: I do. Actually, I need a ladle. Well, it's pretty much fun games are over now, folks. I put 2 bottles of Santo tequila in your dugout.
12: Oh, boy, that's just what I need.
11: Good for your team. This is good. Yeah. It's energy water.
12: Loosens you up.
11: Loosens you up. Yeah. That's the idea.
12: That's why you won't hurt anything.
11: Exactly. Yeah. You're not going to pull a hammy with this one.
12: My only prayer is nobody hits the ball to me.
11: Here's the deal. Tim's team. If you don't hit the ball, free dinners at Guys Vegas.
12: Okay? Oh, come on, man. Right? I can't offer anything like that.
11: Well, don't hit the ball.
12: I mean, what? A free ticket to my show?
11: There you go.
12: Yeah, right.
11: I promise you, they will not hit to you. Both Tim and I have the same appreciation and admiration for our vets and for our active military. And when we started talking about this, it just kept escalating. Like, okay, well, let's have a food and wine event. Okay, well, let's have a concert. Okay, well, let's feed the vets. Okay, well, let's let the fans sit with the vets. Let's have a softball game. You know, let's call our buddies.
12: I got my middle brother and my younger brother out here. So
11: my sons are here. My dad's a veteran. He's here. My parents are here. All of our friends are here.
12: Fun chance for our family to get together and honor our father. and his legacy and what he did for baseball and what he did as a human being. And it's fun on another level to see these guys get out here and be able to enjoy themselves and really have a good time and understand that we're here for them.
11: Freedom isn't free. And these are the people that made the ultimate sacrifice, and not just them, but their families.
10: We both serve the same communities, and we thought together is better. And to be able to do it on this historical field that's been here since the late 1800s, in which many of these ball players that are here today played on this field, including Tug McGraw. One of the greatest jewels here in the Yountville area is the Veterans Home that's been here since 1884. And they've had a tough time with COVID and have not been able to participate. So we thought, why not bring out a good old celebrity softball classic? Our team has consisted of the heroes of the community, and that is our first responders, law enforcement, and healthcare professionals.
11: Someone's going to win, I think. Because is there ties in six-inning softball?
12: There's no ties in baseball.
11: There's no crying in baseball. That's all I know. There's no crying in baseball. No, I think what will happen, it's going to be the perfect setup for whoever wins has to come back to defend their championship.
12: That means we have to do it again next
11: yeah.
12: year.
11: Oh, gosh. How far are you going to twist that arm? Okay. I'll be back.
13: I've been here 12 years, and this is the most incredible event this home has ever had in the 12 years I've been here. This is beyond belief.
11: For the vets, for the first responders, for the fans, to see both of us in a different energy, you know, in a different light, in a different environment, I think is going to be hysterical. My youngest son is my coach, and he's already just walked up to me and said, I'm just letting you know right now, if you're not giving it your all, you're going to be...
12: his son's already going to yank him.
13: Oh, I love fun, and I'm having fun, yeah.
11: And so what we're doing right now, besides raising money, is each one of these first responders and these veterans gets to see all these people and all this energy happening here, knowing it's for them. I mean, yeah. It can't feel any better than that.
12: I agree. I'll tell you what, when you're the person that's acknowledging these folks, you feel even better.
11: Oh. Yeah. It is so that. I mean, I love giving the gift. More than I love getting it. Yeah. And you see the smiles and these veterans coming up and telling us their story, telling us about how they love your music or how they love the show or the food. And just seeing that smile and knowing that we're there for them just as they've been there for us, that as they've been here for the whole country.
14: But it's organizations like this and events like this that put the meaning behind the words thank you to the veterans. So it's just amazing. And if you look around and you see our veterans, especially back here, and as they're going through the food line, they love these things. They love not only the attention, but the recognition, and just to see people of, you know, the different cultures, of the different age groups, the generations. It's just amazing. I love it.
11: Every day we should be recognizing and celebrating these heroes and these people that take care of us.
12: For them to just get some recognition and some affirmation of what you do and why you do it, and we appreciate it.
11: That means saying thank you. That means patting them on the back. That means buying them a cup of coffee. That means sharing a story. That means letting them cut in front of you. Whatever. Celebrate.
10: This is what I think community should be all about. And we are better together. And in the words of Tug, I think you got to believe. And it was a lot of hard work, but just seeing all this, it paid off. And we want to keep on doing this.
12: It made me tear up a few times. You see these guys come through and you realize what they've sacrificed. It makes me feel awesome that we're able to do this and they're able to get out and come enjoy a day like this, and I think that means the world.
13: I want to very, very definitely thank all the other sponsors for giving us one heck of a weekend. We're grateful. Thank you so much.
11: Everybody has the chance to do something. Some it's financial, some it's spiritual, some of it's social. Everybody has their power. Just exercise it. That's all you got to do.
15: Go, buddy.
16: You can't come to a Top Soccer Saturday and go home and have a bad day. We really want it to be their time to shine.
17: A lot of fun.

0: here, the win is the fact that they're out there playing, not what the scoreboard says.
1: We wanted to give them something of theirs, something that they could say, I can now participate in and feel completely, completely accepted by everyone on the field.
0: It's a sense of camaraderie, because sometimes the only people that truly understand the difficulties you have are people who have children like yours.
2: If you provide them those opportunities, they also want to play and compete just as a normal kid would.
3: It's great to go and being with some friends.
2: 7 years ago, we started this journey with her, and she's enjoyed it and looks forward to it every single year.
1: We had a mom on our Hot Wheels sideline, and she had her phone out, and she was recording her daughter, who's in a wheelchair, with tears running down her face. She's like, recording, I never thought I'd see my daughter playing soccer. And I was just like, that moment will stay with me forever.
0: He loves being goalie because he likes to stop the ball.
4: I stopped the ball 3 times.
0: Most importantly, he likes to tell you he's done a great job.
4: And I did a great job.
1: You can't come to a Top Soccer Saturday and go home and have a bad day. It's not possible. You can't do it. That joy carries you through the next week.
0: When someone scores a goal, everybody claps, everybody cheers. Here, the win is the fact that they're out there playing, not what the scoreboard says.
5: 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Learn how these artists make some of the most bizarre...
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0: Worth the Wait takes you to the front of America's longest lines to answer one question. Is it worth the wait? From a massive 7-pound burrito to a slice of pie that has locals going crazy, we'll let you know what's worth it and what's not. This is Worth the Wait. This country is full of unusual places to see and amazing things to do. But only the locals really know where to go. On My Go-To, we discover some of the strangest...
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12: ALUMA's American Legion Veterans Day Parade is the largest in the Bay Area. I think it's important to have a parade to honor those who served. This year, we're honoring Korean War veterans. Paul Lewis is the ideal Grand Marshal.
13: That flag, it's not just a colored piece of cloth. That piece of cloth has been backed up by the loss of lives of many of soldiers. They're not going to be forgotten. When I was living the good life in 1950 in high school, I had the neatest little 39 Chevrolet, had the best-looking girl in high school, clipped to my hip. Life was good, and this deal of Korea come up, so I joined the National Guard.
12: He's served in some of the most brutal situations in Korea and came back home to become a civic leader and help his veterans.
13: When I came back on Memorial Day and I would go walk in the cemetery where the flags were over guys, I found three Petaluma High School boys that I knew real well that didn't come home. I said, they're not going to be forgotten. That's where I stepped in.
12: Paul was instrumental in putting together Petaluma's Korean War Memorial. This was a physical monument dedicated to their sacrifice and loss that took place in Korea.
13: It was an uphill battle all the way. They wanted to put us out on some back part behind a tree. I said, no, not these three guys. These are Petaluma guys. These are our boys. But for a while there, I was losing the battle. I was going to find some way. I was going to pay for it myself. They were not going to be forgotten. And we got that memorial. We got us a good-looking memorial, too.
12: I can't tell you how appreciative the veterans were to see it, especially the Korean War veterans.
13: And like Douglas MacArthur said, soldiers just fade away. Well, we're fading away pretty fast as Korean veterans, but we're going to leave a mark about not being forgotten.
0: We should all be staying active. And here on Pumped, we show you all the different ways members of your community are keeping in shape. Meet people who can make a gym wherever they go.
14: You can literally make anything and everything yours.
0: Proving that age is just a number.
15: How old are you?
14: 80.
0: And challenging what we think is possible.
16: Get up, baby. Get up. That's what I love.
17: I can't breathe.
0: So put on your sweats and join us to get pumped. The extraordinary bond we have with our pets is unlike any other. Here on Pet Project, we consider our furry friends members of the family, and we know you do, too. So we're introducing you to some of the most amazing pets we've met.
18: This is a duck I keep seeing everywhere.
0: The owners who go above and beyond to help them out.
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0: So give yourself a treat and join us on Pet Project.
10: 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But only the locals really know where to go. On My Go To, we discover some of the strangest...
15: This is a...

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5: 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That's what I love.
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2: 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But only the locals really know where to go. On My Go-To, we discover some of the strangest...
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8: What's this? You matter. I do.
9: You matter. When it's said sincerely, it's the most essential message of our time. And you matter too.
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9: I do. Someone had given me a card with those words.
11: You matter.
9: And I was so touched, I decided to share them myself.
12: I feel blessed by both of you. Thank you.
9: So I started the You Matter Marathon, no running required. And the goal was to invite people to share one You Matter card a day during the month of November.
8: Oh, wow. Thank you so much.
12: You're so welcome.
9: And we've grown. 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And the demand for cards has just grown exponentially.
13: 5, 6, 7, 8.
9: We're here, thankfully, at one of our key partners, Jevs, to help us package and mail cards out for free to people all over the world.
14: What better message to our participants than to tell them that they matter? 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
14: That's why I first got involved in this project and then spreading it throughout the whole Jevs organization.
9: That's so right.
16: Life is a struggle, and we do have times where things are kind of hard, but, you know, I always have to keep a smile on my face because a lot of people don't understand that we do matter.
9: Thank you for being here. So when people signed up on our website, youmattermarathon.org, I mailed them 30 cards for free, no matter where they were. Everybody needs this message at some time in their life.
17: Perfect stranger, perfect match, and a perfect God.
18: Back in 2020, I was already in stage 3 of kidney failure. When I caught COVID, I went to stage 5.
19: Oh, wow.
18: Unbeknownst to me, my wife put a post on Facebook, and a total stranger came forth, wanted to give me a kidney.
19: I just thought it was a really normal thing to do. I was like, of course I'll give my extra healthy kidney.
17: There's got to be some divine intervention in this, because this just doesn't happen every day.
19: It was at the point of my husband's deployment where it was very stressful for him, but he was very excited for it. He was praying for the whole process.
17: A military wife found time to be a kidney donor. That's just amazing.
19: I did everything from Texas. They take my kidney and they put it in a bag, and they put that bag in a jar full of ice.
20: Thank you, Heather.
19: And they had a courier take it to the airport, and it flew on an airplane to New Jersey, and I guess it arrived 15 minutes after Roy did to the hospital.
17: You know, the match was so perfect.
18: Now we have matching bangles.
19: Strung together.
18: That we wear every day, reminding me of the gift of life that she gave me.
17: He never takes it off.
18: And like every time I look at it, I'm like, wow. And I look at myself and I say, I have a piece of Heather in me. Such a brave thing that she did. And I really love her, yeah.
19: I do hope we get to spend a holiday together one of these years.
17: We definitely will. We will.
19: Thank you so much, guys. I love you.
17: We love you, too.
21: I love you.
22: Well, traveling across the country to probably 35, almost 40 states with a car, one thing definitely rings true. This country is definitely patriotic, and it's so good to see.
23: Happy birthday, Marine.
24: Happy birthday.
22: The military means a lot to me. It's been a lifelong part of my family. Both grandfathers Marines, my dad a Marine, my son in the Army, my sister is an Army nurse. I spent some time in the Marines as well.
4: It was always in our DNA to give back in that way. So I actually took my 69 Camaro and I put a military graphic on it about 14 years ago. And I started driving it all over the country. And on the back, it's a dedication to all the veterans that served past and present, as well as the three different charities that I represent. Disabled American Veterans, the Fisher House, and the Wounded Warrior Project. I even visit military hospitals, and I just have the car on display and talk to people about the charity. It's probably no better place than right here.
10: This is it.
4: Today is the 247th birthday of the Marine Corps, so we are here at the formerly Cookies Tavern, which is now Tanky's Tavern, letting them feel that somebody's recognizing what they've done. And it's just a small thanks. Thank you again. Appreciate it.
11: You know, it's a tradition that's been going on for at least 40 years. We kept the tradition going. Marines from all over the country could come, and they know that they're going to, you know, bump into people that they served with.
4: Thanks for your service.
13: Indeed. Yes, sir.
15: Marine Corps changed my life. I'm pretty sure it changed everybody's life who's ever earned that title of United States Marine. And since 1775, we're still going strong.
4: Yeah, man, you too, Mike. Take care. Just do your part to help out veterans in any way you can, whether it's donating or whether it's your time, because time doesn't cost anything.
2: We should all be staying active. And here on Pumped, we show you all the different ways members of your community are keeping in shape. Meet people who can make a gym wherever they go.
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2: And challenging what we think is possible.
5: 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Get up. That's what I love.
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2: So put on your sweats and join us to get pumped. The extraordinary bond we have with our pets is unlike any other. Here on Pet Project, we consider our furry friends members of the family, and we know you do, too. So we're introducing you to some of the most amazing pets we've met.
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2: 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Learn how these artists make some of the most bizarre...
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2: Resourceful...
26: Everything around me inspires me.
2: And unique artwork from communities around the country. When you meet the people behind the art, you get to appreciate every stroke of genius. What is true kindness? How can we help our neighbors in need? Maybe it's as simple as a smile or a hug.
27: All sorts of emotions.
28: Yeah.
2: All Good is about finding everyday people doing good in their communities.
29: So they come here and they can get their food, personal items, everything.
2: Reaching out.
30: The community has a good heart. I didn't think they would have helped me like this.
2: And putting other people first.
31: It takes them back to who they were when they weren't homeless.
2: Even on a tough day, we're here for you on All Good. The extraordinary bond we have with our pets is unlike any other. Here on Pet Project, we consider our furry friends members of the family, and we know you do, too. So we're introducing you to some of the most amazing pets we've met.
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2: So give yourself a treat and join us on Pet Project. We're back on All Good.
32: This is where it all started for me as a kid, watching the Blue Angels perform over San Francisco Bay and Fleet Week every year. I remember, you know, when I was a kid, it was the only thing that stopped school, right? The jets would start flying around on Thursday and Friday, and the teachers knew they had no chance of keeping our attention on them, so they'd always let us go outside, watch the jets, and I thought it was the coolest thing in the world. I was like, I can't believe this is a job.
33: Is that Mr. DiBenedetti back there?
34: Come on in there, John, say hello.
32: Being back here now, you know, I pinched myself a little bit, hoping to inspire kids just like I was, you know, when I was in that spot. This team, the 2022 Blue Angel team, started practicing in November of 2021, and we have a 33-show schedule this year. We've been all over the country so far, from Florida to Hawaii to Michigan and everywhere in between. We get the privilege on the Blue Angels for a very short time, just a 2-year flying tour, to showcase what the United States Navy and Marine Corps does all over the world. It's not something that's lost on us how special it is for us to be able to do that. This will be my first year actually flying with the team over San Francisco. The motivation for me, like I said, was growing up here and seeing that Fleet Week air show. It was really my only exposure to naval aviation. That lit the fire in me as a child, and eventually, you know, when I was in my 20s, I decided to apply to the Navy and try and make this dream come true. When you hear that news that you're going to be a Blue Angel, it's something that you'll remember for the rest of your life.
0: The way they go up and they glide, you know, is... It's spectacular, yeah.
1: They're amazing. This is quite the treat.
7: I love it.
32: I think this is a show that everybody kind of circles on their schedule. The unique backdrop that San Francisco provides for this air show is really unmatched. For me, definitely a little more special getting over to fly over my hometown and my family and friends.
8: As an SI student, we're proud of him. I'll be out on the football field. Just remember looking up as the planes are flying over. Everyone in the middle of practice will stop and we'll look and just be like, wow. And then now that we know, you know, that's an SI student that's right above us, it's definitely going
9: to
8: be cool.
9: That pathway is open to you in a way.
8: In a way, it kind of, you're all like, oh, an SI student did it. Maybe I can do it too.
10: I just want to say thanks so much for having me back. I'm sorry I'm completely blowing up the library here and interrupting everyone's study time.
32: My biggest message to the youth would just be, don't lose sight of your dream. You're going to have many failures along the way, many setbacks, and 90% of people at that first setback, at that first failure, will just give up. The people who I think really end up realizing their dreams and making it to where they want to go are the ones who push through those setbacks.
12: I want to be like someone who means something to the world.
13: Halloween's such a special time. It's so much fun, and everybody gets into it. And to not be able to go trick-or-treating because you can't afford a costume or because you're in a circumstance where it's too hard to acquire is heartbreaking.
12: My name is BJ Rottinghouse, and I'm the founder of the charity Yalloween. Came up with a name by saying it's like Halloween for all y'all, because, you know, Texas Halloween. We kind of started it because we saw just a lack of, like, Halloween charities, and we saw how many were on Christmas, like they have like Make-A-Wish and all that stuff. There's nothing to give on Halloween. We know that a lot of people love Halloween, so we want to spread that joy to everybody. And we got the idea because we didn't really know like what we could do besides costumes. Because like we can't really just give out candy because that's trick-or-treating. So we figured if we give out costumes that we can lead to trick-or-treating, lead to more opportunities like that. This is like basically Command Central here. The people that we work with, they get like a list, and then we have the kids basically select a costume that they want. So like if they want to be a dinosaur, and then we take the dinosaur and then we find like their size, and then we get that for them.
14: AVDA for over 40 years has served the greater Houston community, providing free legal representation to victims of domestic abuse. We also provide free trauma counseling. BJ from Yalloween reached out to us out of the blue. We were excited to partner with them. We think it's a great concept, and we're really glad to be able to provide our clients' children with the peace of mind to be able to experience the Halloween holiday.
13: These are families who are in dire straits, and they're in a position where it's hard for them to get a costume in time for Halloween.
14: Over 97% of our clients live at or below the federal poverty line, and they might not have the ability to otherwise experience having a costume, going trick-or-treating.
13: And that's something that every kid deserves.
12: This year we collected about 200 costumes, and then we're going to give about 150. I'm hoping that they fall in love with Halloween just like I did.
14: When I met him and saw that he was a high school student, I was incredibly impressed. It makes us proud for the younger generation, and to know that there's a lot of kids out there that are really looking to the future and doing great things.
13: Most people are pretty shocked that he's so young. I think they're also usually impressed that he's so committed to this in such a young age. He's 16, and he's definitely pretty mature for his age. We're very proud of him. He's been so committed to this and spent so much time collecting all of the information and researching the costumes and doing all the paperwork to get things set up and put together. So it's been a real joy to get to see him grow through Halloween.
12: It's important for me to connect with them because I want to spread that joy of Halloween to everybody. I want them all to be able to go out there, get a boatload of candy, and have a bunch of fun.
3: Do you know someone who's doing good for others? Let us know on social media, and you just might see their story on All Good.
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15: All right, let's do it.
16: Everyone's got one.
17: It's like nothing you've ever seen before.
16: Their favorite spot.
18: Let's go check it out.
16: You love them.
19: It's sexy. It's mysterious. There's always something to look at.
16: And tell everyone who will listen.
20: I want to bring people back here.
16: One of a kind.
22: It's breathtaking.
27: I absolutely loved it.
22: That's what puts us on the map.
16: Perfect for social. The ultimate secret.
19: They're usually in awe.
16: No matter how you say it, this is my go-to.
22: So fun.
28: I've been skeptical my whole life, and 15 minutes into the first sit, I was like, oh, I get it.
35: There's just something very peaceful and relaxing about it. It's like ancient therapy, you know, really cool, different.
36: The frequency of your body matches up to it.
37: People literally will say, I feel like I had a massage, even though no one has touched them. Those vibrations of the gong have moved through their body and done something to calm them down. Chill is a modern meditation and massage studio. We've been here for a little over a year helping people in Chicago. Chill, relax, and take a deep breath. Regardless of whether or not you've ever meditated before or you've meditated for 10 years, it's a specific experience that the instructor guides you through. So the only thing you really have to do is walk into the room, sit down and breathe, and we take care of the rest. Science behind gong meditation is that it helps to relax and calm the body and take it into a calm space that we can't intellectually put ourselves in. The literal vibrations move our brain into different states of being, but we're awake. Practitioners that come to the class will often leave saying, oh my gosh, I feel like I'm floating. I feel like all the muscles in my body are relaxed. I feel like I've literally had a massage or a healing of some sort.
28: The gong, it feels like you are literally in a bath and of like a vibration. The body actually does kind of resonate.
37: In the gong meditation, you're literally fixated to the sound. You have this sound that is constantly consuming your awareness. That sound, that vibration occupies my attention just enough so that I can really go into a space of relaxation. So it becomes an anchor for our awareness. The literal vibration of the gong can move into the body. Oftentimes people will put their feet in the direction of the gong, the soft tissue, because it literally does something to shift the cells and the vibratory nature of our body.
36: It's just a really relaxing, restorative experience.
37: Do something every day to promote your mental and emotional health. And it really is as simple as sitting, breathing, being still and aware. Chill, it's good for you.
38: We don't know where our black businesses are. We know where everyone else's businesses are, but we need to support our owners. Ooh, you want Jamaican food, you want seafood, you want some vegan food, you want to be different. We got all those options all from black owners. Every black community needs to know where their businesses are.
39: Once we signed on, we shot off. It was crazy.
38: It's simply loving our people. It's simply loving our businesses and making sure we thrive because we've been locked in box in an economic condition.
40: We didn't have it before. We were kind of subjected to just what was out there.
38: We need to help our businesses thrive and help our communities. The Culture Delivered is our slogan. What it means is you can just find all different types of food in our culture and you can get it delivered right to your door. My name is David Cabello. I'm the CEO and founder of Black & Mobile, the first black-owned food delivery service. 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We find the underrepresented businesses in the city, we put them on our platform, and then we deliver to their customers. And we hire the men and women from the community to do it. We just eat lunch in there and just talk. So I have an identical twin brother. We both play a big role in the company. He kind of helped me in understanding the conditions of our people. So his role is to do deliveries, help me find black-owned businesses, and then my role is to manage everything. We work hand in hand. I've been in business for 1 year. I started the business because I wanted to help the community economically.
40: So. I use them once a week, if not every 2 weeks.
38: All right. Thank you. Thank you. All right. See you soon. Yep.
40: When it's raining, I'm using them. When it's bad weather, it's using them. If I'm just being lazy and I don't want to drive, I'm using them.
38: When I'm delivering in these urban communities, it's like a food desert out there.
0: They just love what he's doing. They love what we're doing. And, you know, we pretty much share the same mission. So when we collaborated, it's just been such a great partnership.
38: When the order's placed, I call the restaurant to place the order. And then I got to, you know, communicate with the driver to dispatch it to them so they know where to go and where to drop it off to. You can use the cell phone. You can use the laptop. Everything's pretty easy.
40: I just like what they're doing. Like, I appreciate that we're circulating the black dollar.
0: There's nowhere to really reach out to find out where we are. And we're everywhere. Sometimes word of mouth just isn't enough.
38: I want to deliver for everybody. Your home, your job, no matter where you are, as long as you're within 5 miles, we're going to deliver to you.
1: I'm trying to basically fuse together the old and the new. So kind of showcasing that classic Chicago vibe, but along with our Latin heritage and culture. I wanted to kind of showcase what Little Village can do and kind of bring that same atmosphere for the young Latinos in the neighborhood.
8: We're trying to teach everything to the customers and to give you an experience.
1: I have a chihuahua named Osito. Osito means little bear. The reason why I named it Osito's Tap is, first of all, kind of a homage to the community. If you go up and down Little Village, you will see small chihuahuas and other dogs running around all the time. When I was running my store, I would constantly hear customers asking about different bars that they could go to or places that they wanted to go. This is the back entrance from our store into the bar itself. This was a bar in the early 1900s, and then after Prohibition came around, the bar shut down and it turned into an underground bookie joint. We actually still have one of the original windows that was here back when this was an underground bookie joint. The glass at the top, the reason why that's clear is so that way natural sunlight could come in. The bottom glass is black, so that way no one was able to see what was going in.
9: Mike, what makes this speakeasy different than the rest?
1: So one of the main reasons why this speakeasy is different than other speakeasies is, first of all, it's 100% attached to our liquor store. So we're going to be heavily focused on craft spirits, craft cocktails, and craft beer as a whole.
8: We prep everything here in the house, from the syrups to the dry fruit, the infuses. This tezcalate powder, it's from Mexico, from Chiapas. They drink it over there. They used to make it back in the days, the Mayans. We're focused on showing a little bit of our culture, a little bit of Chicago.
1: We were looking at kind of the neighborhood as a whole and realized that there was nothing like this anywhere around Little Village. I wanted to kind of showcase what Little Village can do and kind of bring that same atmosphere for the young Latinos in the neighborhood.
16: Coming up.
10: Without agriculture, nobody eats or drinks. The World Ag Expo began as a Chamber of Commerce event, and it has grown to be the largest agricultural exposition in the world.
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16: This is my go-to.
18: We should all be staying active. And here on Pumped, we show you all the different ways members of your community are keeping in shape. 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
22: 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Get up. That's what I love.
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18: So put on your sweats and join us to get pumped. The extraordinary bond we have with our pets is unlike any other. Here on Pet Project, we consider our furry friends members of the family, and we know you do too. 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
7: 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I'm Michael Koenigs, and this is More in Common, a show where I travel the country looking for stories about what brings us together. 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
10: Without agriculture, nobody eats or drinks. 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Learn about where your food is made and how it's made and how safe it's made and some of the products that it takes. It's extremely interesting from a non-ag person to come here and learn about where your food is because everybody's eating. Expo began as a Chamber of Commerce event 53 years ago, and it has grown from that to what it is today, is to be the largest agricultural exposition in the world, with over 1,500 exhibitors, over 100,000 people come to World Ag Expo. I've met people here from Romania, from Pakistan, New Zealand, Nigeria. We always apologize to the people, to Larry and Visea, that if you want to go to your favorite family restaurant this week, we apologize because it's going to be full.
11: Been here 22 years myself, 53 years as a company. Every year we talk to different people from all over the country that have never been here before or didn't realize the scope of how big this show was.
10: When I was in high school, tractors were just basically, four speed, but today there's GPS. There's even automated equipment now that are self-propelled.
12: We've had cows for about 10,000 years now, and nobody's ever had the ability to look at cows 24 hours a day, 7 days a week, 365 days of the year. Now we can do it.
13: This is 100% hemp insulation. I firmly believe that this is the most important agriculture crop in my lifetime. You know, it can feed you, it can house you, it can clothe you. You know, there's really not a limit to what this plant can do.
11: It amazes me to see the amount of people, the different diversity of people that come here. It's totally amazing. It's a no-brainer for us. We're coming back here next year and the year after. As long as we're still in business, we'll be here.
16: Up next,
15: McGillin's is the oldest continuously operating bar in the city of Philadelphia. We've been here 160 years, and I can guarantee you there's a magic when you come in here.
16: And later...
21: Here we have different mole, like green, like red, like black mole. We got two favorites right now. We have the Poblano and Guerrero.
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18: We should all be staying active. 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
18: Put on your sweats and join us to get pumped. The extraordinary bond we have with our pets is unlike any other. Here on Pet Project, we consider our furry friends members of the family, and we know you do, too. So we're introducing you to some of the most amazing pets we've met.
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18: 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Nothing brings people together like a great meal. And at Bite Size, communities coming together around food is what we're all about. Join us as we take you around to some of the best and most unique restaurants around the country. You'll meet the people behind some of the best eats in town and hear the stories behind the meals.
0: Here's my father, Paco Lopez.
18: See some of the craziest dishes they have to offer.
9: We are eating 30 feet of pasta.
18: And meet some of the customers taking on their challenges. Let us add a little flavor to your day at Bite Size. What is true kindness? How can we help our neighbors in need? Maybe it's as simple as a smile or a hug.
17: All sorts of emotions.
19: Yeah.
18: All Good is about finding everyday people doing good in their communities.
24: So they come here and they can get their food, personal items, everything.
18: Reaching out.
25: The community has a good heart. I didn't think they would have helped me like this.
18: And putting other people first.
26: It takes them back to who they were when they weren't homeless.
18: Even on a tough day, we're here for you on All Good.
16: You're watching My Go-To.
27: Yeah, Trick Dog's a neighborhood cocktail bar. We have become known for a culinary style of cocktails.
14: We try to make sure every drink you get at Trick Dog, you can't get anywhere else. There has to be something in every Trick Dog drink that is completely and utterly unique.
28: I love Trick Dog. It's always one of my favorite stops whenever I come to San Francisco. They're also kind of famous for their menus, so like they're doing a college view book.
27: Each 6 months, we completely recreate a cocktail menu, not just with the offerings that are on it, but in theme and concept.
14: The bartenders basically just get used to making all the drinks, and then we just change them. So keep them on their toes that way.
27: These cocktail menus have been everything from a Pantone color wheel to an astrology guide to a usable dog calendar to a cookbook project. People get really excited when we launch a new menu. They're excited to see what the new concept is. They're excited to see what the new drinks are, work their ways through it. So at the thing that is like the Oscars for our business, Trick Dog has won the coveted award of World's Best Cocktail Menu twice. I'm Josh, the owner of Trick Dog in San Francisco. Trick Dog celebrated its 7th birthday, January of 2020. I finally feel like we're not a new bar anymore, and we've really become a part of the fabric of this neighborhood. What we've done in the area of our cocktail menus has become the most important part of how we continue to evolve. We're endlessly and continuously working on the next menu.
14: Working with the prep program, we were making syrups, we make bitters, tinctures. It's kind of like having a chemistry set for an adult.
27: We know what people like, and so it becomes more of an experiment and an exercise in flavors. But we know, for example, that people are always going to want a tequila citrus cocktail, and people are always going to want a whiskey drink on a big ice cube. And so we sort of stay in a certain realm of the styles of drinks that we know that our guests like.
14: Currently, we have styled ourselves as Trick Dog University. We've named cocktails after different subjects. And what I'm going to make for you guys first today is the political science, a spicy mezcal margarita with carrot and beet congee. It's Trick Dog University. We've named cocktails after different subjects. And what I'm going to make for you guys first today is the political science, a spicy mezcal margarita with carrot and beet congee.
1: We have always prided ourselves in making very pretty drinks in very interesting colors. And this one is definitely no exception. We actually get to use the beets and carrots themselves as a garnish.
27: When I was young, my dad bought me a Trick Dog cast iron mechanical bank. It had a theatric to it, and it had a strength to it, and it had color and vibrancy to it that we felt were all attributes that we wanted to see demonstrated in the bar, and that we felt like we wanted it to be alive, and we wanted it to be bright and energetic, but also be built to last. And this possessed all of those qualities, and so that was sort of what sealed the deal.
7: Well, it's one of the best bars in the neighborhood, especially in the Mission, really bringing different cocktails to San Francisco and amplifying our cocktail scene. It's definitely one of my favorite places to go.
8: McGillin's is the oldest continuously operating bar in the city of Philadelphia. We've been here 160 years, and I can guarantee you more people have met here than any other bar, and there's a magic when you come in here.
10: I started chatting with her because she was the prettiest girl in the world.
11: We were in the same crowd.
12: But didn't know each other.
11: And
28: I look over to the other side of the bar, and I see this one kind of illuminated under the heater, trying to stay warm.
10: I happened to have a date.
12: Used to wear a little bow in her hair.
28: I just thought, you know, she's beautiful.
10: And I said, would you like to meet Marie? She said, no.
12: She was real pretty. Caught my attention right away.
28: I wanted to try to make my way over to her.
13: I thought I'd never see him again.
12: But she stepped on my foot. gave us a reason to talk to each other.
28: Then I got some cold feet, and I decided, all right, I'll just walk by.
13: I knew him for 10 weeks. He went to Japan for 2 years and proposed in a letter.
11: Well, after he stepped on my foot, I thought, who's this guy stepping on my foot? And I was all annoyed.
28: While I was walking by, she kind of pulls me aside and says...
15: I said hi.
10: That was back in 1963.
13: Two.
11: He'll claim that I stepped on his foot. To this day, we don't really know who stepped on each other's foot.
15: We talked until the bar closed that night.
10: The rest is history.
11: The rest is history.
15: One of my girlfriends said, that's the guy you're going to marry.
8: McGillin's was started by William McGillin in 1860. He was an Irish immigrant who came during the potato famine. He decided that he should do what Irishmen do best, which is own an Irish bar.
15: When you think of Philly or you hear Philly, everyone's like, oh, McGillin's. Like, everyone knows McGillin's.
8: Yeah. McGillin's was here before City Hall was built. McGillin's was here before Wanamaker's was built. The city at that time was just beginning to migrate from the waterfront toward Broad Street. There's a certain magic here.
10: Oh, yeah, we blame it on McGillin's.
13: Yeah, blame it on McGillin's. Right.
8: Easily hundreds. It's probably in the thousands because it's been around for a while. The place is very casual. They're relaxed and looking just to have fun.
11: We come around Christmas time. We go to the light show, and then we come here for lunch every year. Another home.
12: Second home.
8: Just their fond memories. People come back and they bring their children, they bring their grandchildren.
15: We're expecting a baby boy in June.
11: We have a set of 21-year-old twin girls.
12: And they started coming here on their own, and they love it.
8: The tears are coming to my eyes hearing those stories. They have their wedding pictures here. They have engagement pictures here. They'll have rehearsal dinners here.
19: If McGillin's was a person, what would you say to them?
13: I would say thank you.
10: Yeah. Glad you were here.
11: Thanks for the memories. A lot of memories.
12: Thanks for setting us up for a great life.
15: Thank you.
28: Yeah, thank you for setting the stage.
15: Yeah, I'm very thankful.
28: We owe them a big thank you.
8: I consider myself as a trustee for this tradition, and it certainly won't end after me, but my position here is to keep the magic going and continue to create the atmosphere that is conducive to people meeting each other and falling in love.
13: Love conquers all things.
16: You're watching My Go-To. 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
29: During the winter time, nothing hits the spot more than mole, which is a traditional Mexican sauce.
18: Nothing brings people together like a great meal. 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You'll meet the people behind some of the best eats in town and hear the stories behind the meals.
30: Here's my father, Paco Lopez.
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31: We are eating 30 feet of pasta.
18: And meet some of the customers taking on their challenges. Let us add a little flavor to your day at Bite Size. What is true kindness?
0: How can we help our neighbors in need? Maybe it's as simple as a smile or a hug.
2: All sorts of emotions.
3: Yeah.
0: All Good is about finding everyday people doing good in their communities.
24: So they come here and they can get their food, personal items, everything.
0: Reaching out.
25: The community has a good heart. I didn't think they would have helped me like this.
0: And putting other people first.
26: It takes them back to who they were when they weren't homeless.
0: Even on a tough day, we're here for you on All Good. The extraordinary bond we have with our pets is unlike any other. Here on Pet Project, we consider our furry friends members of the family, and we know you do, too. So we're introducing you to some of the most amazing pets we've met.
4: This is a duck I keep seeing everywhere.
0: The owners who go above and beyond to help them out.
5: I could tell it was love at first sight.
0: And the stories of resilient pets that inspire us all.
6: I used to have them pop a wheelie on camera.
0: So give yourself a treat and join us on Pet Project. The extraordinary bond we have with our pets is unlike any other. Here on Pet Project, we consider our furry friends members of the family, and we know you do, too. So we're introducing... The extraordinary bond we have with our pets is unlike any other. Here on Pet Project, we consider our furry friends members of the family, and we know you do, too. So we're introducing you to some of the most amazing pets we've met.
4: This is a duck I keep seeing everywhere.
0: The owners who go above and beyond to help them out.
5: I could tell it was love at first sight.
0: And the stories of resilient pets that inspire us all.
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0: So give yourself a treat and join us on Pet Project. This country is full of unusual places to see and amazing things to do. But only the locals really know where to go. On My Go-To, we discover some of the strangest...
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20: Here we have different mole, like green, like red, like negro, I mean black mole, pipián. Also, we thought about giving the people like a house, a village.
29: During the wintertime, nothing hits the spot more than mole, which is a traditional Mexican sauce. And luckily, there's a spot here in Pilsen that helps fill that void that offers a variety of moles.
20: Tenemos like el black, el green, el red, y el de from the house. We had the poblano, so that's five. It's like a little spicy and a little sweet. So it's not real, real spicy, not real, real sweet. Poblano is a little more sweet, less spicy. I'm here since 1985, and we decided to open a business for our people, you know. We cook every day, so little by little. Not we don't have any stock, so I think that makes a real, real good taste because it's freshly cooked every day.
21: Got the mole here, the chicken mole. Definitely kind of rich, you know. I mean, the chocolate kind of flavor definitely came out in it. It wasn't too much. You know, I could eat the whole thing, and I really enjoyed it, you know, from beginning to end.
20: Right now, we decided to have some art. So we got a different artist once in a while sharing the walls. The space for their art.
22: People say, too many chefs spoil the soup. Since I started making the mole, I gotta finish.
23: Greetings, good nobles. It is I, Queen Doña Maria Isabella, and I am so pleased to welcome you here to my castle at Medieval Times, New Jersey.
32: Today, as you can see, I'm here at Medieval Times in Lyndhurst, New Jersey, where I'm going to learn how to fight like a knight,
1: and dine like a royal.
2: When you come to the castle, you are here to celebrate a great tournament. I'm having a tournament to determine the once and future champion of the realm. And you get to enter my grand castle, and I must say, it is quite marvelous. I know I'm a bit biased, it is my castle, but it is very marvelous, my lord. And so when you enter, you get to come and greet the nobles, and then you get to come in for the tournament, and it is simply magnificent. I do have the most beautiful horses one could ever imagine, and they get to perform for you. I also have six knights of the realm, and they get to compete in games and then later jousting and combat to become the once and future champion of the realm. And did I mention there's a feast? A most magnificent feast, and as us medieval people do, you get to eat with your hands, which I do feel is really the only way one should eat. We start off, of course, with our tomato soup, which is magnificent, and then we have a wonderful roast chicken, roasted potato, corn, garlic bread, and followed by, of course, my favorite part of the feast, dessert. We also have magnificent kosher and vegetarian options to accommodate to all of our guests, my lord.
1: Ah! Okay, we did it.
2: The tournament is really the best way to celebrate anything, my lord. I know I'm biased, but it really is the best way to celebrate anything. From a wonderful day out with the family to a milestone birthday, you name it. It's a wonderful evening and one you'll never forget for sure.
3: 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Do us a favor and tell us on social media.
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36: We're firing 76 beefs, 34 chickens, okay? 12 french fries, 12 mash.
37: I wanted Carmi to just look tired and sweaty all the time. We had sinks on set, so pretty much before any take, what I was doing is really just, like, putting water in my hands and putting it through my hair. There was, like, some kind of, like, greasy pomade in there, and then I was just hitting it with water all the time.
38: We have to change the chemistry, right?
39: How many of the tattoos are real?
37: None of them.
39: None?
37: We created tattoos just for Carmi. I worked with my friend who's a tattoo artist, Ben Shields. And it was a really fun process because you can kind of get to know a character through what art they have.
38: This is what real kitchens do. Guys, this is what real teams do.
37: I love Chicago. It's so nice. It's a great city. I see every restaurant truly as like a miracle now because it's just so competitive, especially in Chicago, in LA, in New York. To have a restaurant open for years and have customers coming back and new customers coming in, it's crazy. Like, I don't know what keeps that consistency. For chefs and cooks, they make a lot of sacrifices. It's a commendable thing that they do. Bear is about a young man, Carmen Barzato. He's a chef, a really talented one. He's worked at some of the best restaurants in the world. He comes back home to Chicago after his brother passes away, and he sort of inherited his family's restaurant, which isn't fine dining. It's like it's a Italian beef restaurant, and it's very beloved, but Carmi wants to turn it into something else or wants to destroy it, I think.
38: If I don't do anything, this place will burn down, and all my anxiety will go away with it.
37: I fell in love with Carmi right away. My heart really broke for him. His identity is so wrapped up in being a chef and being a successful one at that. Everything seemed very life or death for him. Like, if he doesn't get that success, I really feel like he feels like he's gonna die. In my younger years as an actor, kind of in my early 20s, I had felt like that sometimes, like a little too wrapped up in my career. If things were going really well, I felt really good. If things weren't going so well, it felt like the end of the world. So yeah, it felt sort of familiar to me. That restaurant, it has, and it does mean a lot to people. It means a lot to me. Zero culinary skills before the show. I was really useless, and then I worked my way up to mediocre. We did 2 weeks of culinary school in Pasadena, and then I worked in this really great restaurant called Pastorelli in Santa Monica with Chef Dave Brand. It started out, I was kind of just like a fly on the wall, really trying to watch how everybody moves, and then he shoved me onto the line one day, so I was actually preparing food that was being served at Pastorelli, which has a star, a Michelin star. It was crazy. I worked really hard on the knife skills. That's a lot of, like, hours and repetition. The worst cut I got was actually just sharpening my knife. I was using a rod, and I was sharpening it, and I cut myself right here, like, a couple days before production. But it worked, because then we just started putting makeup on the cut and making it a little bit more, like, pronounced. And so now it's one of Carmen's scars. My hopes for the show were maybe some industry people, like kitchen people, will watch it. Maybe they'll like it. Maybe I go into a restaurant and I get, like, a head nod from a line cook. But I didn't expect it to connect with as many people as it has.
0: It allows black women to have representation, one, first and foremost, and it also allows us to see that we're not alone in our journey.
4: Black hair is both stigmatized and celebrated. It's our crown, right?
0: Hair is everything. On top of everything, for black women, black people, it is like our heart and soul. Like, we get our hair done before our outfit. Our hair determines the outfit.
5: My hair tail is from braids to a perm to just going all natural, from having all my hair cut off, letting it grow out.
6: It's an honor to watch people have their own journey and then to assist them along their journey to make sure that it's not going sad, because it could go left.
8: Quickly,
6: it could go left.
8: Quickly.
0: My hair tell is being a 10-year-old girl with alopecia, not knowing what it was to lose my hair, being teased, being picked on.
9: I had a really unique hair journey. My hair was relaxed in kindergarten. Going on from there, at 18, I survived cancer, so I went through the hair loss and going natural and learning to love my natural texture and how to work it and style it.
0: I started a hair restoration clinic to help women restore their hair. I used that pain that I went through to actually encourage other people.
13: I think that the hair tales is very important because we've been overlooked. A lot of products weren't made for our hair. So if we tell our story, I think major companies will start doing more research and understanding what hurts us and what helps us.
0: It allows black women to have representation, one, first and foremost, and it also allows us to see that we're not alone in our journey.
13: Girl, I'm stressed. I'm going through a divorce. Girl, my kids is on my nerves. Girl, I'm foreclosing on my house. Girl, cut it all off. You know, everybody got their thing.
16: Hair Tales is using hair as a metaphor for us to be with the humanity of us as black women.
0: Yeah. When you sit there in that chair, you look in the mirror, it's you looking at yourself, and you're deciding, what do I want to present to the world?
9: There's so much versatility now. I can go straight, I can go without chemicals, and I can wear my hair curly or do whatever. So it's a fun journey.
0: It seems as if people have tried to downplay the beauty of black hair and black hair care as it is. And that's just something that we're not gonna do. We're not gonna do it.
5: Hair doesn't define you. It compliments you. So just love yourself. Do what you wanna do.
17: Daisy's Po' Boy is fun, it's vibrant, it's bustling, it's fervent. People dancing in their seats, kind of bobbing their heads. I'd like to say that it feels like Mardi Gras every single day here.
18: Is there such a word as New Orleans-ish? But it feels like New Orleans. Even though you're in the middle of Chicago, the middle of Hyde Park, you feel like you're in the Big Easy.
17: The po' boy sandwich happens to be one of the most famous sandwiches throughout New Orleans. I love them. We cook them with joy and passion. The deepest feeling is knowing that you're doing the work that you both love, but also the work that impacts so many other people around you on a day-to-day basis. Our mission is to create positive impact in the communities that we serve while serving delicious fare and offering equitable opportunities for our team. My name is Eric Williams, and I am the chef owner of Virtue Hospitality. I'm Chicago, born and bred. It wasn't my aspiration to become a chef. I feel very fortunate to become a part of such a giving community and such a supportive community. Starting Virtue in 2018 was very aspirational, but I went into it believing that the world was craving kindness, more moral integrity and standard outside of the delicious fare. We work really diligently with a team that celebrates all of the virtues, patience, kindness, courage, and hospitality. And it has done very, very well for us. Daisy's Po' Boy and Tavern is a lot more relaxed than Virtue. Daisy's a bit more freestyle. It's counter service. It's a bit louder. It's a lot brighter. Daisy's is a restaurant named after my late aunt, Daisy. We chose to celebrate both the flavors and style of New Orleans because my Uncle Stu, who was my late aunt's husband, was the first man to work with me at the stoves at a very young age. And he's also the person to teach me how to make gumbo.
18: We've been here every Wednesday to taste the chef gumbo, different chefs.
17: Gumbo for Good is an initiative that supports our foundation, Virtue Leadership Development, for us to provide grants for young people in the culinary industry.

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1: 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When you meet the people behind the art, you get to appreciate every stroke of genius. 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
1: Worth the Wait takes you to the front of America's longest lines to answer one question. Is it worth the wait? From a massive 7-pound burrito to a slice of pie that has locals going crazy, we'll let you know what's worth it and what's not. This is Worth the Wait. This country is full of unusual places to see and amazing things to do. But only the locals really know where to go. On My Go-To, we discover some of the strangest...
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6: If you compare the DNA of every human being on the planet, you'll learn that we are 99.99% the same. So why do we spend 99% of our time focusing on that 0.01% that separates us? I'm Michael Koenigs, and this is More in Common, a show where I travel the country looking for stories about what brings us together. It turns out this country has countless stories of unity. But to find these extraordinary friendships, we have to reach out. This is More in Common.
7: This is Localist Chicago.
8: This is actually a cross to do an exorcism. This used to have holy water, but it went away. This is an example of one of the gifts our customers bring to us. Last year, we got a little pope from Rome. And we have this corner right here. It's from St. Anthony. People leave money to find the love of their life. We collect the money and we put it in a box. I think that it's working because it's a lot of money there. So I think they're having boyfriends everywhere.
9: It has a lot of like culture around, like for like Mexico and everything.
10: I like how authentically Hispanic it looks with all the crosses,
11: the decorations. It just feels like back at home.
8: How do we decide the decoration? People really want something different. Let's do all Catholic theme. And I'm Catholic and I have to pray. So I can pray right here everywhere. At the beginning, I was losing hope. It was hard. We were doing not too well. And now you see there's a line out the door. A lot of people tell me that we are lucky that we're so busy. But I always say that we're not lucky. We're so blessed. We have so much help from all the saints that we have in here. Like, they're working really hard to give us all these customers. My name is Ambrosio Gonzalez. I'm a chef and owner of La Catedral Cafe on Little Village. And I moved to this corner on 25th and Christiana almost 11 years ago. Most of our customers, they're becoming our friends. They're still coming here every week, two times a week. We do have a wait Monday to Sunday. On Saturday and Sunday, you can wait up to 2 hours. Mother's Day, you can wait up to the whole day. Our customers, since day one, they're the ones who come here to wait no matter how long. And it really makes me, I'm gonna cry, okay?
12: I got the chilaquiles.
13: I'm eating the chilaquiles and pejolaos.
14: I had the chilaquiles rancheros and they're awesome.
8: What makes this restaurant special is that we have many chilaquiles. We do have 13 chilaquiles. The green chilaquiles, red chilaquiles, ranchero chilaquiles, chile asado chilaquiles, enfrijolado, guajillo, pico de gallo, mole con pollo, a la diabla, poblano, molcajete sauce, entomatados. That's a recipe from my mom. You can come here 2 weeks and have a different chilaquiles every day. My team, they have angel wings because they're angels. They're the ones making everything happen in here. We actually care about the community because thanks to them, we're here and we have so many gifts. People started bringing things from all over the world. When they were traveling, I feel so blessed that they're still supporting this business. Thanks to them, we've been here for 10 years. We have a few ladies that come here to pray, not even to eat anything. They just come here to pray. And I think that's some of the keys that we were very successful.

0: Art can inspire, uplift, and give us a whole new perspective on things. On Stroke of Genius, we find creativity from all over the country and take you inside the minds of their brilliant creators. Learn how these artists make some of the most bizarre...
1: Hi, I'm Diana Wood, the crazy power wash artist.
0: Resourceful...
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0: And unique artwork from communities around the country. When you meet the people behind the art, you get to appreciate every stroke of genius. Ever walk by a really long food line and think, those people are crazy?
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0: Why would anyone stand hours on their feet before they can sit down to eat?
4: This is the best thing I've ever had.
0: Worth the Wait takes you to the front of America's longest lines to answer one question. Is it worth the wait? From a massive 7-pound burrito to a slice of pie that has locals going crazy, we'll let you know what's worth it and what's not. This is Worth the Wait. This country is full of unusual places to see and amazing things to do. But only the locals really know where to go. On My Go-To, we discover some of the strangest...
5: This is a brain of a gorilla.
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6: You don't want to skip anything on this.
7: To the sausages. To the best worst you've ever had.
6: We just wrapped Strahan and Sarah for the week, and one of my favorite things to do is to head out to My Go-To spot, which is Worst Bar in Jersey City. Craving it already. Heading to get my sausage on. Some days we make a whole day out of hiking from Brooklyn to Jersey City just to eat the food.
7: Charlie, don't hold up the group. It's about a 30-minute hike for a day of goodness.
8: We got our house bratwurst. And then moving over to this tray, we have the halal cart, deli currywurst.
7: This is my ducktail I've been raving about. You could never get through all the amazing food that is in this city from every culture and part of the world. If you want to try it, it's somewhere here in New York City and you never have to leave.
9: You're watching Localist Chicago.
10: Gay for Good is a nonprofit. We are a volunteer service organization in Chicago. So we are a group of people in the city that get together, and we'll partner with 2 to 3 other nonprofits each month. And we just get together and we do some good, and we support other nonprofits and the work they're doing.
11: I got involved with Gay for Good because I was really looking for something just to give back to the community. And last year I was coming through the end of the pandemic and needed something new and fun, and came out and was really welcomed with open arms. And so I've really had a lot of fun being a part of this organization.
10: This past year, we've partnered with Paws Animal Shelter. We'll do food depositories, like the Chicago Food Depository. We'll work with Cradles to Crayons to sort clothing for communities in need on the west and south side of Chicago. Whoever needs help and whoever else is doing good in the city, we'll support them. Yeah, we can put two over there.
11: Today we're working with Covenant House, which helps to solve the problem of homelessness. And we're actually planting some trees and shrubs so that to make sure that the environment, when you come out to Covenant House, it's nice and welcoming and beautiful for the people who might need to use their services.
10: We're an LGBTQ plus organization focused, but we're welcoming to all people and everyone. So anyone's welcome to join. If you like doing good and helping the city of Chicago, we'll take you.
11: When I first came to my event, I was a little nervous, wasn't sure how I was going to be received. But as soon as I came, everyone was really, really welcome and brought me along. And one of the things that we're actually doing this year to just really enhance the community of the group is we're having more social events. And so whether we're meeting at a restaurant for dinner or just doing a happy hour, there's a lot of opportunities to get a chance to really meet people outside of just doing the volunteer work.
10: My favorite part is just seeing such an eclectic group of people come together. Again, we are all encompassing. Our group is very diverse. We invite anyone and everyone across the city from multiple neighborhoods, and we all get together and we just have this common mission of doing good and giving back to the city. And that's what I love about it. You can find us online at gayforgood.org/Chicago. We also have a Facebook page, and we're out in the community, so someone will tell you about us.
12: Yo, this wild style, we go by Crucial Conflict, Chicago's very own. It gave me a chance to live out a dream of being an entertainer. Because I can't sing, but I can rap. So hip-hop saved our life. You know, we was in the street trying to, you know, just survive in the inner city. We was able to put our stories and our life experience together, and we can express them through hip-hop.
13: Crucial Conflict started on the west side of Chicago. It was a rough upbringing, you know. It was a lot of gangs, you know, drug selling. There wasn't too many options. I tried to hustle on the street and sell drugs and all that, but when I was a juvenile, I had gotten in trouble and had to go to the juvenile detention center, and after that, had to get on the straight and narrow. If it wasn't for rap, I don't know how that would have went, because I would probably would have been in the wrong place at the wrong time. But somehow it helped me. It saved us. But when Crucial Conflict and me as the producer came up with the gumbo for our sound, it was another timing, another rhythm. Hip-hop went like 2, 3, 4. Then when we came in the game, we turned it to double the time. And it was different. We started bouncing with it. So our flow had a bounce. Bounce to the rhythm and wrote in those pockets, influenced by Chicago's house music and different things, because that's how we dance in Chicago. So it was like, you know, you do that when you're a baby, you know, you're sitting and you put your pamper on and you just bounce to the music. So it was different. Like, the DJs didn't really know the tempo, and they was like, what tempo is this? But when we showed them our Hey video, when it came out on the box, it just took the world by storm. That record just is a staple in hip-hop, coming from Chicago to the world. So Crucial Conflict was the first to get platinum and gold records with our music out of hip-hop in Chicago, homegrown.
14: But today is all about you. And by the way, I came ready for 50 years of hip-hop. Y'all ready? I am here on behalf of Mayor Brandon Johnson, who is also a Westsider.
13: Right on, Westside.
14: Know that we dedicate this day to you.
13: It's good to be recognized and, you know, to hold those plaques up. Do I still get nervous? I absolutely get nervous on stage. I might have to do a show with a big major artist like a Jay-Z or a Lil Wayne or a Snoop. And little old us from Chicago, we got to show up and we leave it on the stage. We gonna sweat. We're not trying to look good. We're trying to rock the whole place.
0: We should all be staying active. And here on Pumped, we show you all the different ways members of your community are keeping in shape. Meet people who can make a gym wherever they go.
15: You can literally make anything and everything yours.
0: Proving that age is just a number.
16: How old are you?
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0: And challenging what we think is possible.
17: Get up, baby. Get up. That's what I love.
18: I can't breathe.
0: So put on your sweats and join us to get pumped. The extraordinary bond we have with our pets is unlike any other. Here on Pet Project, we consider our furry friends members of the family, and we know you do, too. So we're introducing you to some of the most amazing pets we've met.
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0: 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On Stroke of Genius, we find creativity from all over the country and take you inside the minds of their brilliant creators. Learn how these artists make some of the most bizarre...
22: Hi, I'm Diana Wood, the crazy power wash artist.
0: Resourceful...
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0: And unique artwork from communities around the country. When you meet the people behind the art, you get to appreciate every stroke of genius.
23: When I surf, I often I don't want to come back on land. It's quite nice to be on the ocean, kind of weightless and feeling the energy of the ocean. When I come back on land and I change out, I feel a bit more disabled. But when I'm out on the water, really makes me feel alive and, you know, intense.
3: We went out with Dan. We watched, you know, surfing with him and having fun. We were looking at how he was actually surfing, and we said, you know what? We're going to be able to help him take his surfing to a whole nother level.
23: We started collaborating about how could we make a custom surfboard that would work to fit my unique center of gravity, my unique body shape.
3: We've learned so much. That's not just helping Dan, but it's helping every single one of the veterans that we serve.
23: I think we've really hit the nail on the head with this latest design right here.
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4: People didn't understand. In fact, my mom, I think, just got the concept maybe 5 years ago. People come in here and say, oh, I thought you were a real deli. And we always yell, well, we have chips. It comes out piping hot, wrap it up in butcher paper, throw it in a doggy bag with a bag of chips, and that's it. Cynthia Nixon mentioned the t-shirt deli on The Late Show with Stephen Colbert. Somewhere we saw her mention that she was the good Nixon, so we immediately put it on a sweatshirt and sent it out to her.
16: A t-shirt shop in Chicago that I'm very devoted to, named the T-Shirt Deli, they sent me a sweatshirt that said the good Nixon, and I wear it all the time.
4: The experience of the T-Shirt Deli is actually coming in here, having a great time, and you leave with a souvenir of the time that you had. It's a big deal for people to get a custom shirt. And the wrapping is always really fun. They think they're getting a sandwich. There's no place like T-Shirt Deli. We love making people's dreams come true. We love making T-shirt dreams come true. In 2003, I was working in advertising. That summer, decided to go to the Pride Festival. I sold my own shirts there with my own funny sayings. I kind of had the idea to open just a small t-shirt store with my own funny sayings and designs. At kind of the last minute, I realized that not everyone has my sense of humor. In fact, not many people do. I had the idea of having people come in and make their own shirts with their own funny sayings. It dawned on me that that was a lot like a deli, made-to-order sandwiches. The bread was the t-shirt, and the toppings were the sayings and the designs. And that's how the idea was born. My best friend, she helped me get this deli case.
18: Oh my God, it's coming.
4: That was absolutely covered in blood and just disgusting. And she helped me clean everything. It took us days to do it. The difference between something being successful a lot of the times and just not existing is not believing in the idea enough. At first, I don't think just by explaining the idea people got it, but then it just kind of took off. I wouldn't be able to do T-Shirt Deli without the amazing people who work here. My wife does the website, which is incredible. It looks just like a deli, and we've got our same staff that works in the store on the chat. We're a very big gift store, and it's a very thoughtful gift, and they see that you've noticed them, that you understand them, that you get them. The T-shirt is an expression of someone's individuality, but it's also a way to connect with people. We add little cards to the front, whatever anybody wants is on a guest check, so you really don't need a card either. Wrapped up just like a sandwich, put in a bag with a bag of chips, and you're on your way. Food is temporary. This lasts forever. It really does.
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0: What is true kindness? 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
9: 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I'm Dale Yerong. 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
7: Right here on our deli side, we have our pizzas as well. So those have become popular. We have shawarma pizza.
8: So this is where we get Mediterranean. We get the beef shawarma. We put it on top.
5: Shawarma is thinly sliced meat. You've had it in pita bread, but here you can also have it on a pizza with diced tomatoes, red onion, pepperoncinis, pickled turnips with tahini on top. Amazing to look at, even better to eat.
10: I love shawarma. Absolutely. I love pizza. Never had them together.
1: Throughout the years, we were able to start creating different dishes, such as our popular shawarma fries that originated in Visalia. This has been probably our number one most popular item that gets ordered.
5: You can also try dishes created by the Dada's mother, Sahar, like the kefta plate.
7: There, which is a blend of ground lamb and ground beef. And then it's got potatoes, tomatoes, and red onions.
5: Kareem says it is a traditional Lebanese dish.
10: Oh, that is really good.
7: When you go to someone's house, you'll have that.
5: Or you might have breakfast.
7: These are called manaish. So one right here has oregano, thyme, and sesame seed. And the other one has cheese on there. So it's got a mix of Armenian string cheese, halloumi cheese, and mozzarella cheese.
5: The lamb kebab is also popular.
1: The way we season it, the way we clean our meats, you get less of that gaminess and just a lot of full flavor.
5: And be sure to stay for dessert.
1: Our most popular one right now is our pistachio Nutella cheesecake. Uh-huh. And, you know, because of the pistachios, we use that in our baklava.
7: We get a little Mediterranean flair to it.
5: You could start your day at PK Deli or end it in the brew pub.
1: We are a force in the craft beer industry as well, and so we are known for having some of the best beers on tap.
11: It's oggi. Così si mangia, which in our dialect means today, this is how to eat.
5: A tasty lesson to learn in Fresno's Tower District. Owner Luigi Louis Molieri brought out a dish his mom used to make.
11: We have a cavatelli arrabbiata, which means, you know, arrabbiata means angry, so it's a spicy dish.
5: Handmade pasta and sausage with a kick.
11: Bon appetit. Tell me what you think of that, and be honest too. You don't have to be shy.
10: Oh, that's really good.
11: I've been eating this instead of the bottle. I got cavatelli and wine to wash it down. You know, when I was a baby, right? So.
5: Molieri's family is from Molise, Italy.
11: As you go further north, sometimes you get, you know, creamy or heavier sauces.
18: This is chicken marsala, so this is a marsala wine, sweet okay. wine sauce, and then the mushrooms.
10: Oh, very sweet.
18: Yeah.
10: That's really
18: but good.
11: A lot of people here don't really know Italian food. When they think of Italian food right away, they think lasagna. I don't even sell lasagna. This one is a chicken piccata. So this is a light bread of, flour, light breading.
5: Seasoned squash and angel hair pasta are served with several dishes.
10: Wow, that's really good.
11: Perfect.
5: Molieri says he just wants people to enjoy an authentic, home-cooked Italian meal.
11: A lot of restaurants try to streamline their dishes. And, you know, and I can understand that. You know, they may make a couple batches of sauce. We make everything to order here. And so each dish requires minimum of 2 pans up to 5 pans to make one dish.
5: The seared salmon with lemon caper sauce came out still steaming.
11: And it's a good-sized portion. You won't leave hungry. And if you do, you better check for parasites because we feed you.
5: Food and entertainment.
11: My chef is paid by the hour, so it's taking longer. That's
5: Many come for the cioppino.
11: So this is a mussels, clams, shrimp, and salmon. I don't do the crab legs because I've done it in the past and people complain because it gets on their shirt. I mean, I don't really do this for the money anymore. It's a love. I have a passion for this place and I consider the customers friends, you know.
5: Malieri opened Oggi Cosisi Mangia 16 years ago.
11: My customers better keep coming back or I'll have to find a job maybe at Home Depot. I don't know where you'll find me. I don't know.
0: We should all be staying active. And here on Pumped, we show you all the different ways members of your community are keeping in shape. Meet people who can make a gym wherever they go.
12: You can literally make anything and everything yours.
0: Proving that age is just a number.
13: How old are you?
12: 80.
0: And challenging what we think is possible.
14: Get up, baby. Get up. That's what I love. I can't breathe.
0: So put on your sweats and join us to get pumped. The extraordinary bond we have with our pets is unlike any other. Here on Pet Project, we consider our furry friends members of the family, and we know you do, too. So we're introducing you to some of the most amazing pets we've met.
15: This is stuff I keep seeing everywhere.
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0: 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On Stroke of Genius, we find creativity from all over the country and take you inside the minds of their brilliant creators. Learn how these artists make some of the most bizarre...
20: Hi, I'm Diana Wood, the crazy power wash artist.
0: Resourceful...
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0: And unique artwork from communities around the country. When you meet the people behind the art, you get to appreciate every stroke of genius. 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
29: We have some delicious pesto grilled chicken skewers here.
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29: And you know, you can't go to hardly anywhere in Fresno and not see some street corn.
5: Chef Joseph also prepared fried deviled eggs.
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5: They're prepared with a spicy sriracha aioli.
30: That's like nothing I've ever had before. Which is what you want, isn't it?
31: Yeah.
29: We're always going to be working to elevate our food, which we call comfort elevated food. You're not going to leave hungry, that's for sure.
5: Mama loads you up with more than just tamales at Tulare and E Street in the Chinatown area of downtown Fresno. 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
3: This is one tamale inside the pozole, and we call it tamazole. I create this dish.
5: The traditional Mexican soup pozole is made with hominy. It goes over the tamal in this unusual pairing.
3: People see it and they come to ask for the tamazoles. You know, once, two, ever, once in a while. But now, this is going like crazy, crazy, crazy.
5: A year ago, Christina Leon was selling food from home. Her son, Ruben Vasquez, shared videos of mom's tamazole on TikTok.
4: We had a couple videos go viral about it, and now almost every person or every other person that comes here comes for that.
5: The masa stays moist because it is sitting in stew.
30: This is so good. I mean, I like tamales. I like pozole. And so it's a winning combination, right?
3: Mm-hmm. Yeah.
30: That's even better than I thought it would be.
5: Tamale Mama opened the restaurant in January.
3: A lot of people call me, oh, Mama, Mama, and Mama.
5: Leon is pleased people enjoy what's on the menu.
3: Sometimes I feel like I'm going to cry. This is it's very good. It's blessing. This is my dream, but my son make my dream come true because he's pushing me.
5: Christina likes to go big. This massive burrito has rice and beans, a tamale, plus chicharron with salsa verde. It's all wrapped into a tortilla before it's grilled.
3: We call it a Ruben burrito. That's my son's name because his idea.
4: I go up and I ask them, what did you think? And they tell me, dude, like, it was so good and it's so big.
5: I was full after eating half a burrito. Tamale Mama also offers refreshing drinks.
3: I make the chia, lime chia with cucumber. This has become so popular.
4: Here, the horchata latte is our coffee guy's specialty.
5: Christina and staff offer three types of tamales, pork, green chicken, and jalapeno with cheese.
30: There's so much Mexican food in our area. What makes your food stand out and why is it so popular with people?
3: Because I make it with love.
0: We should all be staying active. And here on Pumped, we show you all the different ways members of your community are keeping in shape. Meet people who can make a gym wherever they go.
12: You can literally make anything and everything yours.
0: Proving that age is just a number.
6: How old are you?
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0: And challenging what we think is possible.
14: Get up, baby. Get up. That's what I love. Can't breathe.
0: Put on your sweats and join us to get pumped. The extraordinary bond we have with our pets is unlike any other. Here on Pet Project, we consider our furry friends members of the family, and we know you do too. So we're introducing you to some of the most amazing pets we've met.
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0: 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On Stroke of Genius, we find creativity from all over the country and take you inside the minds of their brilliant creators. Learn how these artists make some of the most bizarre...
20: Hi, I'm Diana Wood, the crazy power wash artist.
0: Resourceful...
13: Everything around me inspires me.
0: And unique artwork from communities around the country. When you meet the people behind the art, you get to appreciate every stroke of genius.
16: Hey, guy. How's it going?
21: I've been to rodeos when I was younger where they wouldn't let me compete being openly gay.
1: I've been beat up more than one time. I kept going to the rodeo, but at some point you get tired of being pushed around. And so when the gay rodeo came about, I'd jump on it immediately.
6: So a lot of the guys here seem to have nicknames. Why is that?
1: In our everyday life, some of us still have to be closeted. I compete under Jameson Cole as an assumed name. 2 years ago, I lost a job because a parent at the school that I taught at complained that I was gay. Many of the states where we're from, Arkansas, Texas, Oklahoma, you can still be let go for being gay.
6: What do you say to the folks who used to push you around when you'd come to the events? What do you want them to know when they see you now?
1: I'd like them to know I'm a cowboy just like they are. And look at me now. I'm successful. I'm happy. I have a family of competitors. And I still get to do what I love no matter how much they wanted me not to.
9: Sometimes you just need to get away and have a meal outdoors with a beautiful view. We will take you out to Bass Lake today, but first, one of my colleagues, Warren Armstrong, got to pick his favorite spot for a sandwich, and it's a winner.
7: Wow.
5: Sometimes it's okay to have a beef with someone as long as it's cooked right. My friend Warren Armstrong had the perfect spot for that, the Meetup in Northwest Fresno.
8: Hope you're hungry, Dale.
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23: This is their neighborhood. This is my neighborhood. It's great to have a local shop like this in our neighborhood. This is our go-to place.
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22: Make our own pastrami, so we slice it again thin, we put it on the flat top, and then we just go Swiss cheese and Dijon mustard.
23: When you want something that really is hearty and is quality, you can't get better than this.
5: The pastrami is Warren's favorite.
23: I get one of these for work, Dale. Take it to work, put it in the fridge, heat it up in the microwave, and it tastes like it was just made.
18: Careful, I might see that sandwich in the
23: fridge. Yeah, I got to market mine and put a lock and key on it, yeah.
5: The tri-tip is also popular.
22: We cut our tri-tip a little thicker than most tri-tip sandwiches are because it's super tender.
5: Tri-tip is also ground up and mixed into the burgers they make.
23: I'm stuffed.
18: I'm not eating till tomorrow.
5: The homemade chips, and especially those fries, kept us coming back for more.
22: We fry those in beef tallow, like everybody used to do it, like McDonald's did it in the 80s. Super good flavor.
23: Having grown up in the Midwest, meat and potatoes are in my DNA. This is comfort food.
5: Many people drive by the Meetup at Marks and Herndon not realizing this is much more than a butcher shop. You can have meat dry-aged here. You can also get tomahawk steaks here. You can even get premium meats like Wagyu here.
22: There's lots of marbling in it, so it's super tender, super flavorful.
5: And if you just want to grab a sandwich and go, you can do that too.
18: Yeah. Good choice, W.
23: Thank you, DY. We'll have to do it again.
18: Yes.
23: With wine.
5: Ducey's Bar and Grill is a waterfront eatery that looks right over Bass Lake. The food is tasty, so is the view. Sally Hanseth had the Reuben sandwich.
24: Look, it's amazing.
18: Wow, that looks really good.
24: It's really good, yeah.
18: What do you think of the setting here?
24: 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I feel like I'm in a movie set.
5: And the food's the star of the show.
26: I got
5: regulars can't get enough of the grilled salmon teriyaki bowl.
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5: Mark Cho is the general manager of the Pines Resort.
8: There's something that universally is great about eating outdoors on a patio, but then, you know, when you're out in front of a lake, it's just, it's the next level.
5: Ducey's offers fine dining during the evening downstairs, but upstairs is where you can enjoy the open air and a couple of tacos.
2: This is our blackened shrimp tacos with a chipotle cream, again, house-made pico de gallo, and a pineapple mango salsa.
5: Summer's fast approaching, and Mark Cho says Bass Lake is calling.
8: See the water, see the mountains, get that, you know, fresh air. It's got a small town America feel, the Pines Village. It's very limited in its commercial scope, which kind of gives it a quaint feel.
5: Mark adds, after a day on the lake, Ducey's is a great place to unwind.
0: Art can inspire, uplift, and give us a whole new perspective on things. On Stroke of Genius, we find creativity from all over the country and take you inside the minds of their brilliant creators. Learn how these artists make some of the most bizarre...
10: Hi, I'm Diana Wood, the crazy power wash artist.
0: Resourceful...
13: Everything around me inspires me.
0: And unique artwork from communities around the country. When you meet the people behind the art, you get to appreciate every stroke of genius. Ever walk by a really long food line and think, those people are crazy?
11: Wait 2 hours and 20 minutes to get here.
0: Why would anyone stand hours on their feet before they can sit down to eat?
25: It's the best thing I've ever had.
0: Worth the Wait takes you to the front of America's longest lines to answer one question. Is it worth the wait? From a massive 7-pound burrito to a slice of pie that has locals going crazy, we'll let you know what's worth it and what's not. This is Worth the Wait. This country is full of unusual places to see and amazing things to do. But only the locals really know where to go. On My Go-To, we discover some of the strangest...
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28: I'm Shirley Curry. I'm 82 years old, and I'm the gaming grandma.
29: Oh, go, go, go, go, go.
31: I'm Joseph Green. I'm 26 years old, and I'm Shirley's number one grandson.
32: How'd you become the grandma gamer?
28: My son gave me a computer and a game and started me in both, and I became addicted.
32: Talk about your friendship with Joseph.
28: He just would comment and talk to me on my channel.
32: So, Joseph, you got a friend who's 82 years old and playing video games?
33: Yeah, can you believe it?
32: Boo! Oh my gosh!
34: Even though there's an age difference, we have a lot of things in common and obviously lots in video games.
28: Gaming is an open world and it should be open to everybody. And everybody should accept everybody into it.
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35: 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La cosa es cuando tú tienes una comida que es bastante larga, que todos pueden buscar una cosa que les gusta. 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
5: Napoli is a lively 76-year-old who speaks four languages. 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
5: When Napoli bought the cafe 14 years ago, Monty McMurtry came with a place.
12: And when I come in, I make the first bunch of coffee. So I come in with the first cook.
14: 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You know, who wants to hire an 86-year-old anyway?
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16: 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You got avocados on top, bacon,
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5: The plates are so filling, you may have to save some for later.
35: 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You cannot finish the meal here.
5: And here's a money-saving tip.
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17: 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It's a good feeling.
9: So you see why there is always a line. That'll wrap it up for now. I'm Dale Yerong. Thanks for watching.

0: Art can inspire, uplift, and give us a whole new perspective on things. On Stroke of Genius, we find creativity from all over the country and take you inside the minds of their brilliant creators. Learn how these artists make some of the most bizarre...
1: Hi, I'm Diana Wood, the crazy power wash artist.
0: Resourceful...
2: Everything around me inspires me.
0: ...and unique artwork from communities around the country. When you meet the people behind the art, you get to appreciate every stroke of genius. Hey, Bay Area, it's time to share some amazing stories and feel good. We could all use some inspiration right now, and you've come to the right place. This show is all about good food, good people, and good living. On today's show, frozen Indian desserts, magic wheelchairs, Peruvian cuisine, and Napa Valley olives. But first, powerful moves.
3: It really began because of that terrible thing that happened during the pandemic called Asian hate. And I wanted to do something that would restore the respect for my dancers and our community of artists. The ballet is not particularly known to be extra inclusive, so this is just our way of putting our arms around all of our community and saying we celebrate you. This is called the Angel Island Project. Composer Huang Ro took poetry carved into the walls of the Angel Island immigration station by detainees, and these are poems of protest. They're the only reason the building still survived today. And he's taken some of those poems and set them for string quartet and choir.

0: This is a really big production in its scale. Like you mentioned, you have the orchestra, you have the choir, and of course, these renowned dancers. Tell us about the effort of pulling all of this together in just one artistic vision.
1: It is a very complex piece of machinery to pull all this together with all the different artists. And we actually began a year ago because of the enormity of this project. Everybody has an immigration story. And this is not just the Chinese immigration story. It's everybody who has come here to build a better life.
0: You actually took your dancers to Angel Island for a performance, bit of a sneak peek. Mm-hmm. What was that moment like, seeing this vision come together in the very place that serves as the inspiration for the entire production?
1: I wanted the dancers to feel the immigration, to feel the wind, the waves, and just to know that experience, because that is going to enrich them and they're going to bring that to the theater.
2: As you know, all the choreographers are Asian. I'm half Japanese, so my mother immigrated to this country. So it's close to the heart, this whole immigrant experience. The section that I'm doing one, is the Page Act of 1875. So it's not based on any of the poetry, but much more on just the experience of what the women went through, the shame and persecution. They were all presumed to be coming here for prostitution. I have three women and a man who represents an interrogator. Two of the women are passed through, and one of them does not pass, and she is sent back to China. In the movement, in the physicality of it, I wanted to show what they might be feeling as far as embarrassment, all of that kind of stuff.
3: And so we have different ideas of the immigration experience. Some of us are immigrants, some of us are second generation, like myself. And so our views on immigration and what we've heard about those who went through Angel Island kind of give us unique perspectives. We should be able to move forward from this, learn from this, and make sure that something like this doesn't repeat ever again. The Dancing Moons Festival has been my way of showing everyone that Chinese people are more than just the virus. I think it's helped with my confidence in my identity. It's one of the big reasons why I'm still here at Oakland Ballet.
0: What do you hope people take away from seeing this production when it debuts?
1: I hope people will be moved. I hope people will understand the storyline, understand some of the history, but I also hope they'll be filled with admiration and respect.
4: Now, it's time for a refreshing Indian treat.
5: We make flavors we like to eat. A lot of them are rooted in Indian history or Indian cuisine, but we also do other stuff.
6: We're a cafe and we do a lot of other things as well. And we would really like people to come try those things as well, because that's very much part of our culture too. I think we make the best kulfi I've had in my life.

0: coffee is an Indian ice cream. It's a style of making ice cream. In India, refrigeration is not available everywhere. So we figured out if you really cook milk and just milk, no cream, no eggs, it changes chemically and the proteins kind of open up and make it really creamy, like cream. And we wanted to have something really premium that was Indian flavors and Indian inspired. And that's where we started. We called it Kulfi, but it's a play on the name.
1: I like to say we're like the Cheers. We just don't sell alcohol. We sell ice cream. You know, we know everyone in the neighborhood. We know all the kids.
0: We used to be a pop-up for many, many years where we had a small cart and we would just roll it and go pop up at different places.
1: And Preeti likes to say that when she came to this country, she actually fell in love with two men, but it was Ben & Jerry.
0: Big fan of Ben & Jerry's Chunky Monkey and, you know, the whole line of Ben & Jerry. So that was the inspiration.
1: I like the butterscotch with the cashew nut praline, which is just, it's creamy, but it's got the nuttiness to it, it got a little crunch. It's just, it's delicious.
0: I have many favorites. They're like my babies, you know. I create all these flavors. I'd say the classic kulfi.
1: Yeah.
0: Because that's my childhood in a cup. It's great when people that are not from our culture and from our culture, both, come and have it and go, wow, this is so unique. This is so creamy. And it is really helpful to have it in the most loved dessert in America, ice cream.
1: You literally have all kinds of people that come here that really want to, that they're curious to try, and they try everything. We do have this thing called a flight, just like you would have a flight of wine or a flight of beer, we have a flight of ice cream. And so you could do 5 little mini scoops.
0: So we do a lot of savory stuff. We're not just ice cream, we're a cafe as well. So we make our own from scratch, our own chai, we make from scratch coffee. We're looking forward to you all coming, trying our stuff. We really like more people to enjoy the space, the community.
2: Coming up, this nonprofit gives the gift of magic. We should all be staying active. And here on Pumped, we show you all the different ways members of your community are keeping in shape. Meet people who can make a gym wherever they go.
3: You can literally make anything and everything yours.
2: Proving that age is just a number.
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3: 80.
2: And challenging what we think is possible.
5: Get up, baby. Get up. That's what I love.
6: Can't breathe.
2: So put on your sweats and join us to get pumped. The extraordinary bond we have with our pets is unlike any other. Here on Pet Project, we consider our furry friends members of the family, and we know you do too. So we're introducing you to some of the most amazing pets we've met.
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2: 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Learn how these artists make some of the most bizarre...
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2: Resourceful...
11: Everything around me inspires me.
2: And unique artwork from communities around the country. When you meet the people behind the art, you get to appreciate every stroke of genius.
12: If you compare the DNA of every human being on the planet, you'll learn that we are 99.99% the same. So why do we spend 99% of our time focusing on that 0.01% that separates us? I'm Michael Koenigs, and this is More in Common, a show where I travel the country looking for stories about what brings us together. It turns out this country has countless stories of unity. But to find these extraordinary friendships, you have to reach out. This is More in Common.

0: just love giving everyone their star moment. Magic Wheelchair was founded by my friend who started building epic costumes for his kids in wheelchairs. That was in 2014. And then I also have a nonprofit background, so we joined forces and decided to, you know, spread it to the masses, bring magic to everyone.
1: Basically, what they do is they connect builders like me with kids who use wheelchairs.
2: I kept applying and kept applying, and we're here. Oh, I need to take pictures.
1: This is Solera. She wants to be Beetlejuice, so that's the goal.
2: I grew up on Beetlejuice. She grew up on Beetlejuice. I married him because of a Beetlejuice quote.
1: Step one is basically wearables, right? So we're going to actually have the kid in costume. We were talking about it. We were penciling together things on, you know, photographs of the kid in the chair and just kind of knocking around ideas for how could we make this work. By the time everything's all said and done, we're going to have parts that are molded and cast. We're going to have parts that are 3D printed. We've got parts that are sewn, parts that are sculpted by hand.

0: We've got the headstone sculpt started and the sculpt for the sandworm. And then we've also gone ahead and 3D printed the little gargoyles that go on top of the headstone. We're making a custom suit jacket and headdress and, you know, a little fascinator, all, you know, just for this build. At this point, with a week to go, we're sitting in a pretty good spot. Everything seems like it's coming along as well as it could be. Today is the last shop day that we've got. This is our last chance to really make everything presentable while we still have all of our tools and all of our materials available to us. We'll be doing a little bit of touch-ups on the paint for the sandworm. We actually have to hit the road and make it down to San Diego tonight. The fun part about this reveal is going to be at San Diego Comic-Con, which is essentially the world's largest comic book and pop culture convention. We're going to have quite an audience when it comes time to show this off for this young lady. When it comes to cosplay, like, there's not really a better place to show off than San Diego Comic-Con. This will be a chance for her to join in with all of that kind of crowd.
1: 5, 4, 3, 2, 1!
2: It's really amazing with the sandworm and everything, and even to cover her eye gaze, they have the book, so it all goes. It's awesome.
3: Her reaction today was so sweet, all smiles.
2: She's really excited to be dressed up, so we're just going around and people giving her attention. She's going to love that. She was super excited. She was giggling and smiling.
3: Anyone can go online, magicwheelchair.org. They can nominate a recipient. They can donate. All of the money goes to the build materials, or they can apply to volunteer and build with us. Our volunteer builders are incredible humans.
4: Still ahead, a taste of Peru in the Bay.
5: 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Learn how these artists make some of the most bizarre...
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5: Resourceful...
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5: 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When you meet the people behind the art, you get to appreciate every stroke of genius. Ever walk by a really long food line and think, those people are crazy?
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5: Worth the Wait takes you to the front of America's longest lines to answer one question. Is it worth the wait? From a massive 7-pound burrito to a slice of pie that has locals going crazy. We'll let you know what's worth it and what's not. This is Worth the Wait. This country is full of unusual places to see and amazing things to do. But only the locals really know where to go. On MyGoTo, we

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0: 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And at Bite Size, communities coming together around food is what we're all about. 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You'll meet the people behind some of the best eats in town and hear the stories behind the meals.
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5: Welcome to Lamar.
6: We're a Peruvian restaurant, but we also have a California flair to it. A lot of the fish we have, they all are local. All the other things that we have here are essentially from local farms. The vibe is always very energetic. I feel like this place is always busy. You walk in and it's like this little cute door, and then you walk into this massive lobby and it just keeps going. The restaurant just essentially keeps going. I mean, the view is amazing. You have the view of the Bay Bridge. You have the ships on the side, the cruise ships on the side. You've got the dock. It's like a very zen place in a midst of chaos. I run the bar program. I essentially am the bar manager. And so I kind of help curate the cocktails. We play around with different recipes, but we always try to have some sort of Peruvian element within the cocktails that we're producing.
5: My name is Victoriano Lopez. I am executive chef in Lamar San Francisco. I've been here for almost 10 years. I love this area, exploring that these products, you know. For that, I'm staying here, I don't know how many years more, but I love that this area.
6: Lamar's specializes in fresh seafood and fresh juices and fresh sauces, and we make everything in-house. We butcher everything in-house, which is amazing. I don't think a lot of restaurants can say that.
5: Local albacore, and this one is cutfish. Cutfish, local cutfish.
6: That's kind of the essence of what Lamar is and what it kind of stands for, is to create a... Not only beautiful drinks and food, is essentially just letting people know what Peruvian cuisine is.
5: We will make a ceviche California. Yes. I put in the bowl. Great.

0: microgreens, cilantro. This is the Ceviche California.
1: It's a beautiful collaboration of multiple countries immigrating into Peru that actually makes Peruvian cuisine what it is today. So you have like tiraditos, which are like sashimi, and that kind of comes from the Japanese culture.
0: Three tiraditos. This is a white fish. This is the albacore, which is also local. Salmon.
1: And you have the wok fried dishes that come from like the Chinese culture. And it's just like a beautiful array of colors and flavors and history.
0: Again.
1: We make everything in-house. So if we can't get it imported from Peru itself, we actually go to the farmers markets and we try to collaborate with some of the local farmers as well to kind of just curate what we do here. Victoriano is a great chef. He's super passionate, and it kind of rubs off throughout the entire house. All of the stuff, we love watching him cook because it's a lot of fun.
0: Tiradito olivo.
1: I think the main thing is essentially learning a little bit about Peruvian culture, about where the history of some of the dishes come from. The knowledge that we learn through our lineups and our pre-shifts, we all work together as a team. It's a great dynamic. It's a lot of fun working here.
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2: And unique artwork from communities around the country. 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
12: We're heading to Whittier, Alaska, which is a town you can only get to through one of the longest tunnels in all of North America. It's almost a fairyland with these incredible streams coming down the mountains and beautiful foliage. Just about everyone lives in the same building.
13: Really unique. But to live within and amongst 240 people in Alaska's first gated and only gated community is world class.
14: Everybody works together. I mean, as a community, yes, I love it down here.
15: I was born in Taiwan, then we decided to come up to see a different world.
16: It's a totally different world here, huh?
13: We're not a homogenous group. We've got our Filipinos, we've got our Samoans, you got your white, you've got natives here. Instead of whatever else, you know, is causing strife, you know, causing controversy, we have to get along here.
17: People from all walks of life have ended up here in Whittier. And here we are, together.
2: Welcome back to the show. Auberge du Soleil in Napa Valley celebrates its olive harvest with immersive culinary experiences.
18: And the olives are old Spanish and French cultivars. They were planted around 120, 150, because I can see the trunks are big from, like I told you, Spanish, like Nevadillo, that makes a good oil. So we are experimenting this blend that we are getting. Yesterday, we already made the oil, and it tastes very, very good.
4: We're situated mid-valley here on the hillside. We're on 33 acres, as you can see. We are plopped right here in the middle of a historic heritage olive grove. So that gives it a real Mediterranean feel. And before the hotel was built, it was an olive grove. So the entire property was filled with olives, and we purposely built it into the grove to give it such a romantic Mediterranean feel. And we're super excited about this being our very first harvest, and we're expecting to get 3 to 4 tons of olives that we're going to turn into extra virgin olive oil here to use on property.
18: We harvest by hand because it's more gentle. We don't damage that much. They are not bruised. So this is very important because once the olives are harvested, they start to oxidize. So we don't want that to happen to the olives. The time from harvest to the mill is less than 1 hour. And we get a fresher, more phenol contents, more aromas, so it's better and healthier.
6: So this will be our first inaugural year of celebrating and actually harvesting the olives grove that's on property here at Auberge du Soleil. So in collaboration with that, our executive chef Robert Curry and our wine director Chris Marjoram have put together a menu that'll be featured in the restaurant that shows olives six ways. That'll be a 6-course chef's tasting menu that's going to highlight some different varieties of olives and also olives in different expressions. So it may be olive oil, actual olives, or showcased in different ways on the menu. We also have some other opportunities on the property in our bar. Our bar manager, Kat Maripodi, has put together a cocktail program that showcases 2 cocktails featuring olive oil. We also, throughout the week, will be doing wine tastings in our courtyard and also featuring olive oil from Grove 45.
19: To help feature our olive oil and olives from property, we created 2 olive oil cocktails. The first one is the Olive Grove Martini. So to make our martini, we're fat washing Jean-Marc XO vodka with Grove 45 extra virgin olive oil for 24 hours, and then we strain it out. And what it does to it is really create an influence for the olive oil flavors without being overpowering. Creates a very smooth texture for a dirty martini made classic.
4: One of the great things about working here at Auberge du Soleil is we're constantly finding ways to stay relevant in an ever-changing market. And it's just really great to work with a team that is constantly thinking about how can we elevate what we're doing and provide exceptional service. And how can we take these incredible olive trees and the olives that they produce and make it into something very distinctive that we can share with our guests.
2: 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In the meantime, keep connected on social for more feel-good stories.

0: Everyone needs a break from their 9 to 5, and we know you don't want to spend those vacation days on the couch. So here on Out of Office, we're taking you to some of our favorite vacation spots, where the locals show us how to really relax.
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4: I'm Carl Schmidt, and this is Plus Life, where we shine a light on the stories that remind us what's possible when we show up fully as ourselves. Today, drag artist and performer Lexi Love opens up about life after reality TV, the journey to sobriety, and finding joy on the other side of struggle. Then our health and fitness guru Raif Darazi is heading to San Francisco to try a workout that's more vertical than usual. We'll stop by Miss Melbourne Coffee in West Hollywood, where owner Simon Bochter is brewing up community, culture, and a little Aussie warmth. And later, I sit down with legendary ventriloquist and Las Vegas headliner Terry Fader for a conversation about reinvention, resilience, and the power of laughter. And it all starts right after this.
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7: This is your invitation to push further, to taste more, to meet someone new.
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7: The best moments happen when you say yes, yes to what's next.
4: Yes to more fun. Yes to something different. That's Plus Life TV. Come live the Plus Life. Lexi Love, the artist known offstage as Cody Barnes, life hasn't always been center stage sparkle. From navigating fame to finding sobriety, Lexi's story is one of choosing joy, choosing honesty, and choosing herself. For Cody Barnes, the person behind Lexi Love, challenges started early.
10: I mean, my challenges stem from childhood. There was a condition, I think, to love back then, or when I was kind of being brought up. I had to hide. I had to pretend. My number one thing, I would wear like giant basketball shorts. I don't play basketball.
4: Their instinct to survive by controlling perception eventually became a superpower.
10: It kind of played into my adult life and becoming a benefit versus a detractor.
4: For 15 years, Lexi has been living with HIV, but they haven't always lived loudly.
10: I have been an open, loud and proud advocate ever since I, kind of got clean off of drugs. And I was just going about things like I normally would. So without even thinking that I had a platform that people were going to pay attention to, retweet, send to other people for them to make comments, like, I didn't think any of that would happen because I've made other comments like that in the past. So to me, I was like, there's a reason it happened. Like, it was a blessing in disguise because I was just doing what I normally do.
4: There was a time when that openness came with fear.
10: There was no prep when I was young. So, I remember being at people's houses and them seeing my medication and getting scared and asking me to leave. So the fact that people now are, celebrating it and feeling inspired by it, I'm a little jealous that I didn't have somebody to make me feel that way then because I was so scared. But I'm so grateful that I can do that. I just am like, are you sure you want me?
4: Programs like the Ryan White and ADAP quite literally saved their life.
10: I contribute being alive today because of those government programs. Like they saved me.
4: Today, they use their platform not just for performance, but for progress.
10: I want our community at least to be able to accept and talk and be open about it. Like that's the reason why I caught HIV, because somebody was afraid to be open and honest about it and they weren't taking care of themselves. And I became, a product of that environment, sadly enough. And I want that to stop. I want people to feel comfortable enough to express themselves, to take care of themselves and to know that it's not shameful.
4: Finding the acceptance didn't happen overnight.
10: This is a soul search. This is the eat, pray, love journey. This is not, I've decided I'm like quitting cold turkey from doing something. This is a whole different ballgame. I had to do so much soul searching and like self-acceptance and reflection to even just be able to own it and not beat myself up over it.
4: For Cody, drag kept the dream alive.
10: Drag has allowed me to keep the dream alive of wanting to become something more. And once I was able to still believe that those things were achievable for me, I think everything just kind of fell into place.
4: Maybe that's the message.
10: The moment I realized my HIV status was a plus was when I finally decided that I was going to allow myself to feel empowered by it. I feel like it's important to turn our HIV status into a plus because there's always someone else out there that needs you.
4: From hiding in oversized shorts to standing center stage and glitter, Lexi Love isn't just surviving. She's shining and making sure no one else has to feel alone. What a great reminder that the fiercest glow up isn't about glitter. It's about doing the work and stepping into the life you truly want. Still ahead, Rafe DeRazzi is heading to San Francisco to put his grip strength and courage to the test on a bouldering wall.
0: Art can inspire, uplift, and give and take you inside the minds of their... Art can inspire, uplift, and give us a whole new perspective on things. On Stroke of Genius, we find creativity from all over the country and take you inside the minds of their brilliant creators. Learn how these artists make some of the most bizarre...
3: Hi, I'm Diana Wood, the crazy power wash artist.
0: Resourceful...
9: Everything around me inspires me.
0: ...and unique artwork from communities around the country. When you meet the people behind the art, you get to appreciate every stroke of genius. Ever walk by a really long food line and think, those people are crazy?
11: Wait 2 hours and 20 minutes to get here.
0: Why would anyone stand hours on their feet before they can sit down to eat?
12: This is the best thing I've ever had.
0: Worth the Wait takes you to the front of America's longest lines to answer one question. Is it worth the wait? From a massive 7-pound burrito to a slice of pie that has locals going crazy, we'll let you know what's worth it and what's not. This is Worth the Wait. This country is full of unusual places to see and amazing things to do. But only the locals really know where to go. On My Go-To, we discover some of the strangest...
13: This is a brain of a gorilla.
0: ...most secret...
14: I am taking you inside one of my favorite places in the world.
0: ...and spectacular spots you can visit in cities across America. Join us to find the places locals love on My Go-To. What is true kindness? How can we help our neighbors in need? Maybe it's as simple as a smile or a hug.
15: All sorts of emotions.
16: Yeah.
0: All Good is about finding everyday people doing good in their communities.
17: So they come here and they can get their food, personal items, everything.
0: Reaching out.
18: The community has a good heart. I didn't think they would have helped me like this.
0: And putting other people first.
19: It takes them back to who they were when they weren't homeless.
0: Even on a tough day, we're here for you on All Good.
4: If your idea of a workout doesn't involve hanging off a wall, don't worry, it didn't for Raif either. Until now. Our health and fitness guru is in the city by the bay to give bouldering a try. Raif, let's see how you're holding up.
20: Thanks, Carl. I'm here at Benchmark Climbing in San Francisco to discuss why bouldering is the perfect intro into climbing. And who better to explain it than Linda and Han. Hi, guys. How are you?
21: Hey, how's
20: good.
21: It going?
20: Good. First of all, I have to comment on this space. It's gorgeous.
22: Thank you.
20: We're literally in the middle of the city. and you have floor-to-ceiling windows, amazing light coming in. I mean, the vibe walking in is just awesome.
15: Thank you so much. That's awesome.
20: Yeah.
15: Yeah, I'm glad you like it.
20: And Han, I understand you have a pretty cool philosophy here. Can you tell me about it?
15: I think overall, we had the intention to create a space that you want to spend a lot of time in, and not only climbing, but just like kind of being in the space, you know, with your friends.
20: Yeah, I was going to say it has cool like coffee shop vibes, yeah. But then you can climb walls.
16: Yeah.
15: Right. And that was kind of our intention, yeah. For sure. I mean, we wanted to capture that.
20: And I know that it was important to you to create what you called a sustainable third space.
15: Yes.
20: Can you explain what that is and what goes into that?
15: So there's this concept of third space where you come, you meet your friends, it's social, and everybody's, you know, sharing in this activity. And everybody has this sort of aspirational feel. You're cheering for each other. You're kind of like building a community. So that's really the, you know, at the basic level, that's the third space concept that we really wanted to put into our branding.
20: Now, Linda, for people who are new to climbing, why is bouldering the perfect entry point?
16: Bouldering is super fun. It's really social and casual when you first start out. So if you've never tried it before and you're scared, it's really easy to come with a group of friends and all do it together. You take a class. It's at like an entry level, like you don't need any like equipment or skills in the beginning.
20: I was going to say, I've noticed there's no ropes.
16: Yep. I'll spot you and I'll kind of tell you a couple as you go up. Yeah.
20: Cool.
16: Just give it a shot. Nice. Good. Good. Left hand up. Nice. Perfect. Nice. Natural. Perfect. Beautiful. You have great form. Nice. And then grab the top. Woo-hoo. Good job. All right. Use any of them.
20: Yay.
16: Yeah. Use a gray one. Use whatever you want. And then right there, if you feel comfortable, you're welcome to jump from there. It's not that bad. Nice job.
20: All right, thank you.
16: Yeah.
15: It's safe.
16: Yeah.
20: So what makes bouldering different from other types of climbing?
16: Yeah. So bouldering is a discipline of climbing that doesn't involve ropes. You climb a route, and as you get to the top, you can safely come down and jump off the wall. And it's nice. You don't need a partner to belay you. That's what the type that you have when you have climbing on ropes. And it's way more social because your friends are hanging out, watching you or cheering you on. And
21: he's too good.
16: So, or heckling you. And so it's kind of a very like collaborative approach. People want to like solve problems together. And it's a little bit different than just having a single partner going up a climb. You wait for them for like 10 minutes to come down and then you swap. And you can just get started with like just a simple pair of climbing shoes and a bag of chalk.
20: People who are watching who normally maybe might stay away from certain athletic sports because they're like, I don't have a bunch of muscles. I'm not like a big, strong person.
16: It is, but for everyone.
20: Maybe in this situation, it benefits you to be a little more lean.
16: Anyone who can climb a ladder can climb. It doesn't matter what shape you are. It doesn't matter what size you are. Anyone who can climb a ladder can climb. Nice! That was perfect.
20: That was incredible. So fun. My heart is racing. If you want to come and experience something fun, thrilling, with a great community, come to Benchmark Climbing here in San Francisco.
16: Nice job.
22: Okay, that looked equal parts terrifying and impressive. And no surprise, Rafe made it look fun. Coming up, we head to Miss Melbourne Coffee, where an Aussie approach to espresso is winning hearts right here in West Hollywood. Later, Terry Fader joins me for a conversation about reinvention, longevity, and why comedy still heals.
0: Art can inspire, uplift, and give us a whole new perspective on things. On Stroke of Genius, we find creativity from all over the country and take you inside the minds of their brilliant creators. Learn how these artists make some of the most bizarre...
23: Hi, I'm Diana Wood, the crazy power wash artist.
0: Resourceful...
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0: 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When you meet the people behind the art, you get to appreciate every stroke of genius.
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1: Worth the Wait takes you to the front of America's longest lines to answer one question. Is it worth the wait? From a massive 7-pound burrito to a slice of pie that has locals going crazy, we'll let you know what's worth it and what's not. This is Worth the Wait. This country is full of unusual places to see and amazing things to do. But only the locals really know where to go. On My Go-To, we discover some of the strangest...
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22: Welcome back to Plus Life. At Miss Melbourne Coffee, owner Simon Bochter brings a little down under to West Hollywood, pairing Melbourne's beloved coffee culture with a space that feels like a neighbourhood hub. Miss Melbourne Coffee isn't trying to be like every other cafe. It's trying to change what people expect from one.
27: The coffee culture in Australia, especially Melbourne, where I'm from, is very high. It's very boutique coffee. And we're just trying to bring that culture here to the US.
22: For owner Simon Bochter, coffee isn't something you just grab and go. It's something you sit with and enjoy.
27: As much as a customer will come and say, hey, I just want a black coffee, I'll say, hey, have you guys tried a vanilla latte or even a Turkish latte with hazelnut and cardamom? Different flavours. There's differences that you can have in your coffee that will change your palate. It's the coffee culture of a meeting point. Have a cuppa.
22: And that idea goes back generations.
27: To give a bit of history about the coffee culture, so back in the 50s, 60s and 70s, just like my parents who came over from Europe and moved to migrated to a better world in Australia, and so they brought their espresso machine and they started making real coffee using espresso. It wasn't necessarily about the roasting or anything of the beans, but it was mainly about the coffee culture. Australia was going from regular French press or anything like that to an espresso, lattes, cappuccinos, and then eventually Australia caught on so well, they started making their own, like the flat white, which is very famous to Melbourne, Australia.
22: So instead of rushing out the door, the goal here is simple. Slow down and enjoy.
27: We want them to enjoy the experience of having a smooth, earthy, chocolatey-flavoured coffee, right, where they can mingle and talk to their friends and they can just relax and enjoy the cuppa.
22: And if you really want to understand what makes this place different, it starts with how they make the coffee.
27: Instead of just doing a double shot of espresso, right, we do a slightly longer pour on the flat white, and the milk is not, when it's steamed, it's not pulled down so it doesn't stretch, so it doesn't get the foaminess.
22: It's not about bigger cups or gimmicks. It's about better coffee.
27: Strong coffee. Strong, smooth coffee is what people want. They want the flavour. They want the robustness of it.
22: But Miss Melbourne doesn't stop at the cup. They lean all the way into the culture.
27: If you want to feel like you're home in Australia, we serve the best Australian pies and pastries, sausage rolls, beef pies, lamb pies. They are a big culture in Australia.
22: This is the kind of place where the coffee comes with a side of nostalgia.
27: So the Tim Tam stamp is my favourite. I do it every day. So you get your traditional Tim Tam cookie. I prefer to put it in the fridge first to make it a little bit harder. Bite two corners and then you dunk it into your coffee. Use it as a straw. You slurp up the coffee through the Tim Tam so it makes it go a little bit mushy and you slam it down. That's the best flavour you can get.
22: And behind it all, it's still a family effort.
27: When we moved to America 7 years ago, my kids were still relatively young. Now, two of them actually work on the weekends as they go to university during the week, and on weekends, they're behind the coffee machine and they're very good baristas. I have Miss Melbourne with me and she is behind the counter as well. So there's a family, we work together. My daughter's in the kitchen.
3: So yeah, you come here for the coffee, but you might stay for something else. A conversation, a connection, a moment, even a meat pie. And if you ask me, it's about as close as home as you can get without getting on a plane.
27: So this is how we prepare a traditional Australian flat white. So we use a double shot of espresso, freshly ground. We tamper it with about 18 pounds of pressure. So you have a nice puck. Place it into the machine. In Australia, we like to use a clear glass. And you pour roughly about 3 ounces of fresh coffee. You can see it's creating a nice crema, which is the most important part of the coffee. Okay? So there you go. Look at that. That is a perfect double shot of espresso. You can see it's left a nice, thick crema on the top. So that's a good base for our flat white. Then we steam our milk. Right. The idea of steaming the milk with a flat white is not to pull down and do the American noisy thing. It's just to get that whirlpool started on the milk. As you can see, it's spinning quite nicely there. It's not frothing up to be like a cappuccino or anything. And it's just heating up nicely. And just remember, if it's too hot to touch, it's too hot to drink. And then, look at that. Look at the cream on that one. And then slowly pour, just like that. So this is my perfect flat white. And let's taste. Mmm, beautiful.
5: You see, that's the kind of place where one cup can turn your whole day around. Up next, I'm sitting down with the incomparable Terry Fader, one of the longest-running headliners in Las Vegas, to talk about creativity, resilience, and the many voices that shaped his journey.
6: We should all be staying active. And here on Pumped, we show you all the different ways members of your community are keeping in shape. Meet people who can make a gym wherever they go.
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21: Get up, baby. Get up. That's what I love. Can't breathe.
6: So put on your sweats and join us to get pumped. 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So we're introducing you to some of the most amazing pets we've met.
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6: Resourceful...
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6: And unique artwork from communities around the country. When you meet the people behind the art, you get to appreciate every stroke of genius.
10: When I surf, I often I don't want to come back on land. It's quite nice to be on the ocean and kind of weightless and feeling the energy of the ocean. When I come back on land and I change out, I feel a bit more disabled. But when I'm out on the water, it really makes me feel alive and, you know, intense.
17: Out with Dan, we watched, you know, surfing with him and having fun. We were looking at how he was actually surfing, and we said, you know what, we're going to be able to help him take his surfing to a whole nother level.
10: We started collaborating about how could we make a custom surfboard that would work to fit my unique center of gravity, my unique body shape.
17: We've learned so much. That's not just helping Dan, but it's helping every single one of the veterans that we serve.
10: I think we've really hit the nail on the head with this latest design right here.
22: He's a master impressionist, a Las Vegas legend, and the man behind some of the most memorable characters on stage, including the very unforgettable Vicky the Cougar. Terry Fader has spent his career blending comedy, music, and heart in ways that only he can.
4: Terry, good to see you.
7: Oh, so good to see you too.
4: You are, look, the term Mr. Vegas, I know, is prior to someone else, but what a career you've had on that strip.
7: Yeah, it's been surreal. And honestly, it took me a couple of years to realize what had happened. Mm. Things happened so quickly and so fast. It's unprecedented. In fact, when I first got into Vegas right after America's Got Talent, I was told that in the history of Las Vegas, no one had ever gone from complete obscurity to headlining within a couple of months, because nobody in the whole country knew who I was until I went on America's Got Talent. Then kaboom, I'm a headliner in Vegas. So everything, the stars just aligned for everything to go, but it's very surreal.
4: Yeah, and I think it's also, though, very fair to say, this is not like an overnight success thing. You had, no, in the world we live in with media, you can go, oh, he's suddenly on America's Got Talent, right. And now he's, you know, one of the wealthiest men on the Vegas Strip. I want to, let's wind the clock a little back.
7: Okay.
4: You didn't have it easy growing up, did you?
7: No, I did not. No. It was a very difficult childhood. We worked full time, myself, my brother, and my sister. My parents were having us work as a janitorial in their janitorial business as janitors. That is not what I wanted to do. I focused on what my dream was, to be an entertainer. And so once I found ventriloquism, I would listen to the radio as I was cleaning toilets and I was vacuuming and cleaning ashtrays. I would sing along to the radio without moving my lips. That's how I learned how to sing and move my lips and do ventriloquism at the same time.
4: I heard that you talked about singing in a church as a child. Was it moments, those kind of moments early on when you went, oh, I like this idea of entertaining, and because of the reaction you got?
7: Absolutely. In fact, my first really clear memory is being at church, and I remember standing on a table, and there was a sea of adults in front of me, and I was singing a song, and all the adults were laughing and cheering, and that was when I got the bug. I thought to myself, this is what I want to do for my life.
4: Is it because of the reaction you got?
7: The thing is, at home, I never felt acceptance. I always felt rejected. My father never approved and never complimented me. And there was something in me that desperately, desperately needed to have, you know, my father approve and tell me that I was talented. And he never would. He told me I was a fake talent, that I wasn't really talented, that everybody would figure out one day that I was a fraud. But interestingly, the fact that Simon Cowell, one of the most, the top critics of entertainment in the world, that people, I mean, he's world renowned. The fact that he called me one of the top talents in the world, it was weird. Something strange happened emotionally to me. And suddenly it was like, I guess I don't need my dad's approval anymore. I don't need him to tell me that I'm talented, because now I've had Simon Cowell tell me. So it was an amazing experience for me. There was a massive release of negative energy that happened when that happened to me.
4: You seem to me to be the embodiment of don't just dream it, be it.
7: Yes.
4: Why is never giving up on your dream so important, Terry?
7: Well, it's not so much as not giving up on the dream. It's about working toward the dream.
4: I know Vicky is here.
7: She is.
4: Do you want to bring Vicky in?
7: Okay, come here. There's Vicky.
4: Here at Plus Life, Vicky, we are all about people being the absolute best version of themselves. We encourage people to embrace what makes them unique, special. Talk to me about you embracing being a cougar.
15: I'm sorry, I didn't think after you said the word embracing. I just like to be embraced by any man.
7: Are any women?
15: Occasionally, in college.
7: Okay. So what do you feel? Do you have a good self-image?
15: Of course I do. I'm Vicky the Cougar, and men just can't get enough of this.
7: Right.
4: Listen, you and me both. You and me both, Vicky. Terry, what is the best thing about being Terry Fader?
7: Well, the best thing that's ever happened to me, ever, my entire life, is that woman right there that just handed Vicky to me. The America's Got Talent, the fame, the headlining in Vegas doesn't mean much. But when I go home and I sleep next to that woman, and 9 years we've been married, we've been together for 9 and a half. And every single night, we watch a little TV together, we fall asleep in each other's arms, and that is what makes life worth living. She is what makes life worth living.
4: Well, Terry Fader, you give the gift of joy and laughter. And as I said earlier, I don't think we often think about just how important that is.
7: So, it is.
4: Thank
7: it's
4: you.
7: It's healing. It's healing.
4: It's healing. It's escapism.
7: It's
4: freeing. Thank you very much for all you do.
7: Thank you.
22: Vicky the Cougar, relentless as ever. But, you know, Terry's the real standout, proving reinvention isn't starting over. It's sharpening what makes you brilliant in the first place. Hey, that's going to do it for this episode of Plus Life. I'm Carl Schmidt. Thanks for watching and for celebrating these stories with us. Remember, you can follow at Plus Life Media across your socials, share what inspires you, and keep the conversation going. Because when we lift each other up, well, we all rise. We'll see you next time.
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29: My great friend and business partner, Rick Bennett, and I, back in 2018, decided that we needed a park like this. My son, who's 7 years old now, still loves construction equipment, garbage trucks, dump trucks, the whole nine yards. And we knew that if we could put kids on machines, we felt like we had something special. One of the biggest challenges is just educating the public, truly convincing people that we're going to let you and your kid operate in a safe manner real construction equipment. I think people have this idea that they get out here and maybe the machinery is stationary. We're truly getting you on these machines to enjoy it, to experience it, to see what individuals in the construction space do on a day-to-day basis.
31: You gotta build it over first, man. You go use that, I'll use this.
29: I just love digging dirt. I think if you put me in those dig pits, I have a good time. There's something therapeutic about digging that amount of dirt.
31: That's a lot of dirt.
29: My son was born with no issues, no complications, about 2 years old, contracted bacterial meningitis, since suffered a whole host of disabilities and special needs. And so the special needs community is near and dear to my family's heart, near and dear to Rick's heart. And so we wanted an opportunity to create a park for everybody. You know, that time in the hospital was the toughest, right? My wife and I, our extended family that I've ever gone through, hope to ever go through. But we saw God show up and do miracle after miracle. You know, my son's not supposed to be here right now. He was supposed to pass away pretty early on. He's continuing to find modern medicine. He's continuing to find outcomes. And we've seen doctors blown away and flabbergasted at where he's at today. We tell people all the time, between God and some great doctors, Pierce is who he is today. I'm honored that he's my son. I'm honored that he's our miracle.
23: Do you need help, sweetie?
29: So we started this project back in 2019, and all the way through COVID, and then opening last year. We felt like there would be a need to bring families together and bring communities together to have a unique, one-of-a-kind experience.
30: Is this y'all's first time here?
29: Cool.
2: Oh, welcome in.
29: We're going to get you in line. We're going to put you on these excavators. For instance, here behind me, you're going to be able to dig as much dirt as you possibly want. We have other excavators where you can play games. We're going to test your skills. We're going to see if you can pick up Lego blocks and ducks and cones and move them around. Our skid steers, you're going to drive them through different windy tracks to test your driving skills, and our UTV track as well. We also have gym mining.
3: Look, you're going to hold your tray like this, like me, watch me, and then you're going to go take your tray and dump it in the water and get all that sand out so you can get all the cool gems inside, okay?
29: We have a playground. We have a bounce house, a turf field. We have a whole host of activities for every member of the family. Everybody 32 inches and above can operate these machines. You can either sit in an adult's lap and operate them, or you can drive them all by yourself. So you'll see Pierce all around the park. He loves to be here. Pierce loves to go around, be in admissions, and get on the excavators and the skid steers. Pierce has to make sure he stops by and gets his bag of Cheetos every time that he's here at the park. You'll probably see my daughter pushing Pierce in his wheelchair if you come out here, but you'll see Pierce roaming around and waving and flapping, his happy flapping at each guest. This park is open to every single individual, whether you have special needs or not. And so something that's special to us here at Dig World is once a quarter, we shut the park down and host a special needs night where we want every member of a family that has somebody with a special need to come for free. We want siblings and mom and dad and everybody to come and enjoy the park. And so the crux of the park was Pierce, my son, and bringing people together like him.
5: It definitely is a workout.
29: One of the things that we've loved so much is people walk away with a great appreciation of the construction industry and how tough these jobs can be, how hard these machines can be to navigate correctly time and time again. Every day when we open the gate and there's people at that gate, it's a unique, humbling, and amazing feeling that it's hard to articulate exactly what that's like to see people having a great time for something that you and a bunch of people believed in, and seeing it to fruition has been truly amazing.
5: I get to have kids around me all day because I really love kids. Can I get a fist bump?
2: The best part of my job is just getting to come here every single day and see kids' smiles and families just super happy and getting to give them that experience.
29: We've always said if Dig World ceases to exist in X amount of years, we at least did it. We've at least put thousands and thousands of kids on machineries and adults, too, for that matter, and given them this potentially once-in-a-lifetime experience.
13: My favorite thing to make here is the BLT because I like bacon. Bacon!
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21: 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It's fun. It's really good.
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26: What makes our coffee good is love.
13: Back at home, they call me the Sandwich King.
14: Our cafe is unique in that it's a supported employment environment where a licensed behavior analyst is specifically here to train on employment skills. They come here and learn all of the really important employment skills that are required to make them more employable so that once they graduate from this experience, they are able to secure permanent employment.
27: And then special requests.
13: Special requests. My name is Matthew Bordelon. I'm 32 years old. I am an intern here at Texana.
16: And everyone is so nice here. And I like working with everyone. They're so sweet.
14: So they come here and complete what we call an internship, and their roles are called cafe interns. And we determine what they're already really good at, their strengths, and capitalize on that, and then identify what they need support with, teach all of those really important skills, and then they graduate and are able to secure employment.
13: We have a loving and caring staff who provide for us on a daily basis.
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7: Everything around me inspires me.
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1: Worth the Wait takes you to the front of America's longest lines to answer one question. Is it worth the wait? From a massive 7-pound burrito to a slice of pie that has locals going crazy, we'll let you know what's worth it and what's not. This is Worth the Wait. This country is full of unusual places to see and amazing things to do. But only the locals really know where to go. On My Go-To, we discover some of the strangest...
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1: 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And here on Pumped, we show you all the different ways members of your community are keeping in shape. Meet people who can make a gym wherever they go.
15: You can literally make anything and everything yours.
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1: And challenging what we think is possible.
19: Get up, baby. Get up. That's what I love.
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1: So put on your sweats and join us to get pumped.

0: years ago, Rylan got sick with bacterial meningitis at the age of 13 months old. He unfortunately passed pretty quickly with this short battle to bacterial meningitis. He was able to save 5 lives through organ donation. And I truly believe Rylan is living on through them. What we decided to do was to start a foundation and to honor and remember Rylan and name it after him. So that's where the Smilin' Rylan Foundation came from. Even though Rylan had a short life, I truly believe his life is impactful to others. And we use him as a platform to help other people know that they can be an organ donor and they can be a hero just like Rylan, because this is something that every single person can do. Every person can be an organ donor. For us, orange is a very special color. Orange is cheery, orange is happy, orange is bright, and with Rylan always smiling, we just thought, that's it. I see it in the sunrise, the sunset, I see it everywhere, and I take those as, I call them Rylan winks, that he's just saying, Mom, I'm here, I'm so proud of you, I'm thinking of you, I'm remembering you. And so that became part of our logo. So the heart is an orange, and the green ribbon represents organ donation. And then the word Smilin' Rylan Foundation, we wanted in like a smile format like that, so it could represent Rylan smiling. We are hosting our 6th annual Smilin' Rylan Run. It is a 1 mile family fun walk or jog or run. There's also a timed 5K. The community all comes together, celebrates. We always choose the last Saturday in April, and we picked April because April is Rylan's birthday month. April is also organ donation month, and the week leading up to the race, which we had no idea, is also pediatric organ donation week. So all of these things just kind of transpired to fit perfectly for us. And this year, our race medal will have a picture of Rylan on it. So our mission at the Smilin' Rylan Foundation is to raise awareness about organ donation and to help families in crisis. I know that we are impacting our community. I know that we are impacting my neighbors, myself, my child, my future, and the idea of, you know, the good that's in this world and people that can continue to do great things. And I feel so honored and blessed because I know Rylan is proud of us looking down and knowing that we're doing good in his name and in his honor. And we're creating this legacy. And so it just warms my heart and it makes me smile. So I love it.
1: Nothing brings people together like a great meal. And at Bite Size, communities coming together around food is what we're all about. Join us as we take you around to some of the best and most unique restaurants around the country. You'll meet the people behind some of the best eats in town and hear the stories behind the meals.
2: Here's my father, Paco Lopez.
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1: And meet some of the customers taking on their challenges. Let us add a little flavor to your day at Bite Size. What is true kindness? How can we help our neighbors in need? Maybe it's as simple as a smile or a hug.
4: All sorts of emotions.
5: Yeah.
1: All good is about finding everyday people doing good in their communities.
6: So they come here and they can get their food, personal items, everything.
1: Reaching out.
7: The community has a good heart. I didn't think they would have helped me like this.
1: And putting other people first.
8: It takes them back to who they were when they weren't homeless.
1: Even on a tough day, we're here for you on All Good. The extraordinary bond we have with our pets is unlike any other. Here on Pet Project, we consider our furry friends members of the family, and we know you do, too. So we're introducing you to some of the most amazing pets we've met.
9: This is a duck I keep seeing everywhere.
1: The owners who go above and beyond to help them out.
10: I could tell it was love at first sight.
1: And the stories of resilient pets that inspire us all.
11: You see having Popeye Wheelie on camera.
1: So give yourself a treat and join us on Pet Project. What is true kindness? How can we help our neighbors in need? Maybe it's as simple as a smile or a hug.
4: All sorts of emotions.
5: Yeah.
1: All good is about finding everyday people doing good in their communities.
6: So they come here and they can get their food, personal items, everything.
1: Reaching out.
7: The community has a good heart. I didn't think they would have helped me like this.
1: And putting other people first.
8: It takes them back to who they were when they weren't home.

0: Even on a tough day, we're here for you on All Good. The extraordinary bond we have with our pets is unlike any other. Here on Pet Project, we consider our furry friends members of the family, and we know you do, too. So we're introducing you to some of the most amazing pets we've met.
1: This is a duck I keep seeing everywhere.
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1: So rather than a horizontal fastball coming at you, a few feet in front of home plate, we've got a circle in the ground, and below that's our ground-up pitching machine that throws kind of like a soft toss. 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
4: It's pretty nice. Now I got bragging rights with these guys to be able to take back to the office. So I'll carry that one with me for a while.
5: Freeze up the kid and everybody. Cool. I mean, who doesn't want to hit a home run at Wrigley, Yankee Stadium, Minute Maid Park?
0: My co-founder and I, Tyler, he had just gotten back from Afghanistan. I was working at a tech startup, and we were playing on a beer league softball team. We kept getting rained out. We would end up at a place like Topgolf, and everyone was drinking, wondering, why isn't this possible for the sport we all came out to play?
1: Home Run Dugout really is good for players of all ages and all skill levels. You have little kids who are playing select ball. You have their parents up here as well. People come here who maybe never played baseball at all. And before you know it, after a few swings, they're having a blast and they're getting competitive.
6: Got all of that one.
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8: Describe the feeling of hitting a home run.
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11: 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It's a foot long.
0: Nolan Ryan, he and his family came on board as investors, and that's one of my childhood heroes. To have him as a partner is incredible.
1: Sports has a really magical way of bringing people together. We love how, by harnessing the power of baseball and softball, bring people together, get them off the couch, get them in here together. You're not just sitting at a bar stool, just bored and talking. We're out here going in between, enjoying great food and drink, but then, you get a bat in your hand, you're moving, you're active.
0: People should come check us out because it's a great time. It's honestly the perfect space to relax, hang out with friends and family, and you get to swing for the fences and compete against your friends.
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12: 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From a massive 7-pound burrito to a slice of pie that has locals going crazy. We'll let you know what's worth it and what's not. This is Worth the Wait. This country is full of unusual places to see and amazing things to do. But only the locals really know where to go. On My Go-To, we discover some of the strangest...
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12: 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Join us to find the places locals love on My Go-To. 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This country is full of unusual places to see and amazing things to do. And who knows them better than the locals? On My Go-To, we head on down the side streets to find the beloved places you won't want to miss. Join us to find all the secret spots that the locals love on My Go-To. The extraordinary bond we have with our pets is unlike any other. Here on Pet Project, we consider our furry friends members of the family, and we know you do too. So we're introducing you to some of the most amazing pets we've met. So give yourself a treat and join us on Pet Project. 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On Stroke of Genius, we find creativity from all over the country. When you meet the people behind the art, you get to appreciate every stroke of genius.
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23: Well, I've just always been really fond of being in the kitchen, and with my grandma and us baking, I just fell in love with it.
2: And so they apply, and if accepted, they can start as juniors, and they go through the fundamentals in culinary arts as a junior, and then they come back for practice to come their senior year.
6: So as of last year, I was the 2022 culinary state champion for Texas, along with placed sixth in nationals for Skills USA.
21: Food's great. The people here are amazing. Come down and eat.
2: We are open to the general public. We have social media accounts on Twitter and on Facebook. Our students will learn everything from safety and sanitation as they work through their ServSafe manager course, knife skills, all the basic cooking methods, sauteing, frying, grilling. We even occasionally bring a smoker on campus and show them how to do a good old Texas barbecue.
20: The main thing that we've learned that I take away the most is mise en place, which means everything in its place, which has overall given my life more organization.
2: Our breakfast menu runs the gamut from chicken and waffles, which is always a fan favorite, to a classic Eggs Benedict. We also have Eggs Anyway, strawberry Nutella crepes.
24: So it was a lovely breakfast this morning prepared by the culinary arts student.
2: I ordered Eggs Benedict and it was delicious.
25: French omelet with cheese, bacon and toast.
2: I'm very excited for what the future of culinary arts has to offer because I see what's coming down the road every day in class.
6: So I think my biggest takeaway would be competing. It's helped me out with scholarships and paying for college, along with giving me work skills and personal skills.
2: We have a variety of students that go on to pursue and further their education in culinary arts, going to places like Culinary Institute of America and Johnson & Wales University, just to name a few.
20: I do have dreams one day of opening a bakery.
21: BIA in New York.
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29: My name is Vion McReynolds, and we're here at Tour Day's Hood, located in the legendary Third Ward. Tour Day's Hood is a no-drop bike ride.
30: Can all go make a left turn, left turn rolling.
29: Those people not comfortable riding by themselves, we provide them a group to go out and ride.
31: Driving, you don't get the feel, the energy of the community, as well as you don't see the details and the intricacies of what's happened in the past and what's to come.
32: Some of them are
0: Still alive.
29: We call the ride Tour de Hood. We tour, of course, a lot in the Third Ward, and we see different developments. We stop at some of the historic sites. But actually, we go all over the city and see the changes that are happening with gentrification and just the overall building of the city.
1: You're able to get off the bike.
3: A lot of people don't know the history, but
1: some people may know the history behind the building, and that's what it's about, you know, coming together and really learning about this community versus just riding a car, passing by everything.
0: And
29: we try to show people interesting sites that they can go and ride their bike. I try to do stuff in the community to make people healthy. So riding the bike and exercising was part of me making my physical body healthy. And if my physical body isn't healthy, I can't be healthy mentally. Then I have to be the physician, heal thyself first before I can go out and put that in the community.
12: Can inspire, uplift, and give us a whole new perspective on things. 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
22: 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We put it together in 2022 and we're here today.
32: I wanted to give my boys something to look up to. They love the Warriors. They love how GP plays and stuff. So give them something to look forward to, see how his work ethics, and so they can gain that.
33: We follow the GP2 Foundation on social media, and last year was the first time we heard about it. So I signed up my daughter for it because GP2 is her favorite player.
34: It's really good energy. You can just tell it's infectious, kind of coming down from the GP2 Foundation. It's all positive. It's just a great environment for the kids.
35: We started the GP2 Foundation 3 years ago, 2021, and we've been moving right along ever since. Gary was diagnosed with dyslexia when he was in the fourth grade. A teacher came to me and stated that she thought maybe he should get tested, and I was very reluctant because we read every day. I just knew that there was nothing wrong with my son. So we ended up getting him tested, and sure enough, he has dyslexia. It's something that one out of five kids have. We found resources to help him, and so he became this fabulous person. And it's so funny, when he does interviews, I'm like, whose kid is that? He's just so flawless, and I'm so happy and so proud of him.
22: Having the camaraderie with your teammates, just like in the classroom, you lean on a teammate or a classmate to get through a difficult time. So I think intertwining those two makes them comfortable and loosens up on and off the court.
36: My mother, Monique Payton, had told my brother, Gary, when you're ready to use your platform for the world to understand what dyslexia is and to help those kids struggling with it, let us know. And he's like, I'm ready to do this. And so we have hit the ground running ever since.
32: I'm from Antioch, and I drove all the way down here to Oakland to support GP2's foundation. My son and my nephew out here playing. Everything's running smoothly. 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
36: The GP2 Foundation Camp is really a camp to level the playing field. It's to get out of the classroom and to build confidence with all sorts of kids, right? Not just students with dyslexia. Every year we give 50 to 75 scholarships. We want students with dyslexia to join our camps, to just meet with peers, build confidence, talk a little mess, and learn some basketball skills.
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33: Coaches are so hands-on with them. They just give them the attention they need from the whole foundation. Just really makes it like a family environment.
36: Whatever your mentality is and whatever your level is, we want to match that and have you walk away with a confidence builder, but also some better skills.
0: That's why we're here, you know, to build confidence and to try to teach them things on the court here that they can take off the court and apply in the classrooms and at home.
36: Get early screening. Dyslexia looks different. It's not a cookie cutter learning disability. For some, it might be in writing. For others, it might be in math. So it looks different. It's all about being an advocate for your child, asking questions, and coming to the GP2 Foundation for resources.
2: What I hope children will be able to take away from the GP2 camp is learning to work together. Work together, ask for help, you know, show me how to play ball. It's, again, a day just to embrace love and teamwork.
36: We hope that each camper walks away with not only a new friend, but also a new outlook on life. We hope that you walk away with more of a positive outlook, a can-do attitude, and our motto at the GP2 Foundation is Gary's favorite saying, just get it done by any means. So we hope campers walk away thinking, I can get this done, I can do this.
6: If you're looking for an adrenaline rush, look no further than K1 Speed Indoor Kart Racing. Those behind the wheel here at K1 might surprise you. Not just the guys, the girls are showing up.
8: I think that anybody should be welcome to do anything they like.
6: Aria Duenas and her sister Zoe stopped by the Burbank location to give it a go.
9: Why can boys only do that thing? We're all the same.
13: I just like the thrill of it, like going fast and passing people.
6: K1 has more than 100 locations worldwide with its biggest stake here in Southern California.
15: With the thrill comes a little bit of risk.
16: Yes.
15: Is that part of it?
16: It is part of it. You can come here, be 2 inches off the ground, and race your heart out.
6: And so, it was my turn.
16: All right, guys, visors down, visors down.
6: Even those with past racing experience, like myself, can find this to be a little challenging. After several trips around, it was back to the pits.
15: Here's the deal. If you can tell, this is a workout.
6: Winning here is all about having the fastest lap time where it comes down to tenths of a second. Racing against me was our intern, who impressed.
15: Okay, so that was the first time that you've ever done this.
17: Yes.
15: Reaction.
17: I mean, I have such an adrenaline high. I mean, it was so incredible being behind the wheel. It definitely is harder than I thought. It takes a lot of muscle, a lot of strength, but it's fun. I think it's fun trying to learn the track.
18: My back is sore. And I play soccer 3 days a week, a bunch of other sports. This is different muscles.
6: That's where the youth may have us beat.
15: Are you ever scared out there?
8: Not really, no.
6: Not one complaint.
8: I'm like, this feels fun, this feels great, I feel like I can do this a lot.
6: In case you're wondering, I did ask those young girls if they beat some of the boys they were racing.
8: Yes.
15: How'd that make you feel?
8: Good.
6: Who knows? Maybe a future pro.
19: The items, they're inanimate, but they come to life.
20: Wagon long drive! There it is! Number 500!
1: incredible.
3: These items are important because otherwise we'd be lost to time. We are at the Depatche Sports Museum of Champions in Sewell, New Jersey. This collection contains about 5,000 artifacts of sports memorabilia.
19: The museum that you're looking at here is actually a nonprofit foundation. What it encompasses is probably the greatest Philadelphia collectibles in all sports. This is about 50 years or 60 years of collecting. Started with my dad, and I started collecting baseball cards, and then we started collecting autographed memorabilia, and eventually we got into game-used objects.
3: This is Michael Jordan's sneakers, game-worn, and Lemuel Mew.
19: All the great baseball players and football players, going all the way back, football to Jim Thorpe. We have probably the biggest, largest boxing collection in the world. We commemorate the greatest sports event probably in history, the Ollie Frazier fight.
3: The Negro League, and we have a beautiful display of all their bats and trophies that they've won.
19: We don't want people to forget the significance, the relevance of these events where the world stopped. The miracles are something that happen. They're not every day, but sports reminds you that these things are not impossible.
4: 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Learn how these artists make some of the most bizarre...
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4: 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When you meet the people behind the art, you get to appreciate every stroke of genius. Ever walk by a really long food line and think, those people are crazy?
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4: Worth the Wait takes you to the front of America's longest lines to answer one question. Is it worth the wait? From a massive 7-pound burrito to a slice of pie that has locals going crazy, we'll let you know what's worth it and what's not. This is Worth the Wait. This country is full of unusual places to see and amazing things to do. But only the locals really know where to go. On My Go-To, we discover some of the strangest...
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5: The NBA All-Star is truly a global celebration of the game, and we bring in business guests, players, legends, community groups from around the world to celebrate this incredible game that we get to play and really use the sport to bring people together. It's incredible to be back here in the Bay Area and see that come to life. We're bringing all of our stars together in one place to celebrate a game that we all love. And this really becomes a destination, the epicenter of the basketball world for the week. We were last here in the Bay Area 25 years ago. And we're going to lean into the things that are really unique aspects of San Francisco. And so one of the things that we're most excited about is NBA Crossover, which is going to take over Moscone Center Friday, Saturday, and Sunday, the 14th through the 16th, and it will be an incredible celebration of music, fashion, technology. You'll be able to meet legends like Chris Mullen and Gary Payton and see players and coaches from the Valkyries and see the G League Next Up game, so see rising talent. And we're going to be activating across the Bay Area, so over in Oakland, we're going to have the Celebrity Game, which is always a fan favorite. We'll then bounce back over to San Francisco, and at Chase Center, we'll be hosting the Rising Stars Challenge, so you'll be able to see our rookies and sophomores take to the court. Back to Oakland on Saturday with the NBA All-Star Practice, followed by the HBCU Classic, All-Star Saturday night, then the All-Star Game on Sunday. Pier 48, we've got the NBA All-Star Concert Series. DJ Zed will be there on Friday night. The Chainsmokers will be there on Saturday night. We know that we're going to have fans from over 51 countries and territories and 45 states converging in San Francisco. So it's not just for the fan base across the Bay Area, but for those that are really going to be able to enjoy San Francisco for the entire weekend. There's two key platforms where you can find all of the information. So download the NBA Events app, but also NBAEvents.com is updated in real time, and you'll be able to get all the information, be able to see it cross over when your favorite players or legends or personalities are appearing, and be able to find all the information about tickets.
0: Art can inspire, uplift, and give us a whole new perspective on things. On Stroke of Genius, we find creativity from all over the country and take you inside the minds of their brilliant creators. Learn how these artists make some of the most bizarre...
1: Hi, I'm Diana Wood, the crazy power wash artist.
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0: 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When you meet the people behind the art, you get to appreciate every stroke of genius. 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
0: Worth the Wait takes you to the front of America's longest lines to answer one question. Is it worth the wait? From a massive 7-pound burrito to a slice of pie that has locals going crazy. We'll let you know what's worth it and what's not. This is Worth the Wait. This country is full of unusual places to see and amazing things to do. But only the locals really know where to go. On My Go-To, we discover some of the strangest...
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2: You don't want to skip anything on this. To the sausages. To the best worst you've ever had. We just wrapped Strahan and Sarah for the week, and one of my favorite things to do is to head out to My Go-To spot, which is Worst Bar in Jersey City. Craving it already. Heading to get my sausage on. Some days we make a whole day out of hiking from Brooklyn to Jersey City just to eat the food. Charlie, don't hold up the group. It's about a 30-minute hike for a day of goodness.
11: We got our house bratwurst. And then moving over to this tray, we have the halal cart, deli currywurst.
2: This is my ducktail I've been raving about. You could never get through all the amazing food that is in this city from every culture and part of the world. If you want to try it, it's somewhere here in New York City and you never have to leave.
14: You're watching Pumped.
22: I have not always been a runner. I only started running about 7 years ago when our family was going through some challenges, and I just felt like I needed something to get through that, and running became that thing. I'm Talita Chen, and I'm running for my two autistic daughters. My daughters are twins. One daughter got an autism diagnosis, and then through a whirlwind, another one within months. And we just couldn't really reconcile a lot of what we thought life would look like and then the reality of what life ended up looking like. There was just so much that our family had to process. Running kind of became a therapeutic escape for myself. So my two girls, Cassie and Violet, They are both 9, about to be 10. Cassie, she doesn't always have a filter on her mouth, so she reads everything. She absorbs and learns through books, through TV, and she's just curious and will always ask all the questions. And then Violet, she is my higher needs daughter, and even though she doesn't speak typically, she does have so much vocabulary, and her main motivation is food. And she's also my little baker, so she knows all the ingredients that goes into cookies. She's a wonderful helper.
9: Really good.
22: Even though we're not communicating verbally, she does understand a lot of what's going on around her.
9: Great job. Great job.
22: I hope that my daughters will take away from my running that we can do hard things that maybe other people don't believe that we can. Like I said, I was not a runner before. Only as an adult became a runner. And so I love that we can accept challenges and meet them, and I want that for my girls. Right now it's my moment of solitude, but I do hope that they'll be able to join me on the track. That's my hope, that we can do that as a family. So having both of my girls on the autism spectrum has taught us utter patience and utter compassion. And that's also grace and compassion for ourselves. We've had to just take on a lot of those maybe judgments and stares, and we know we are doing the best that we can, and we would want that grace to be given to others. And so we always want to treat any human with the dignity that they deserve, because they are created in the image of God. So what I love about running is how much we learn about ourselves through the process. It's just been a humbling experience to get through what you think you can't get through.
13: It's about the discipline. Some days I really don't want to go on it. Other days I'm excited. But no matter what, I'm just thankful that I can do this. Me taking care of my body, my health, makes sure that I'm going to be around for my girls to take care of them.
22: What I love about the Houston Marathon is that Houston is home. I actually was born and raised here. It's a flat course. It's a fast course. It's a great way to kick off the new year. My family can come and cheer me on. When I see them, their smiles, their signs, that is really just what I need to get through the race. When I cross that finish line, I'm just going to be thanking the Lord for every day that he's given me with my girls, with my family. It's just a joy for me to be able to express myself through running.
15: We actually sat down and had the guts to do it, which wasn't easy, because, you know, you get ridiculed some ways and whatever.

0: Years ago, when I would be out running, and the police would stop me because they thought I was running away from something. You know, why would a woman be out running? They didn't understand it.
1: The rules just seemed ridiculous, so it seemed like it was time to change them.
2: I sat down and I was kind of chuckling to myself, looking at the ground, like, why do we have to do this? Actually, there's a picture in the New York Times where they had the men behind us. They were kind of laughing, you know, realizing how ridiculous it was for us to have to do that.
3: This is around where it happened 50 years ago. We sat for equality, and I am really proud to have been part of that movement. I love being a little part of history.
1: It was just the right thing to do.
2: It's really special to be back and see each other later in life and see what's happening.
4: We should all be staying active, and here on Pumped, we show you all the different ways members of your community are keeping in shape. Meet people who can make a gym wherever they go.
5: You can literally make anything and everything yours.
4: Proving that age is just a number.
6: How old are you?
5: 80.
4: And challenging what we think is possible.
7: Get up, baby! Get up! That's what I love!
8: I can't breathe.
4: Put on your sweats and join us to get pumped. The extraordinary bond we have with our pets is unlike any other. 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So we're introducing you to some of the most amazing pets we've met.
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4: 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Learn how these artists make some of the most bizarre...
12: Hi, I'm Diana Wood, the crazy power wash artist.
4: Resourceful...
13: Everything around me inspires me.
4: And unique artwork from communities around the country. When you meet the people behind the art, you get to appreciate every stroke of genius.
14: Hey, guys, how's it going?
15: I've been to rodeos when I was younger where they wouldn't let me compete being openly gay. I've been beat up more than one time. I kept going until I rodeo, but at some point you get tired of being pushed around. And so when the gay rodeo came about, I jump on it immediately.
16: So a lot of the guys here seem to have nicknames. Why is that?
15: In our everyday life, some of us still have to be closeted. I compete under Jameson Cole as an assumed name. 2 years ago, I lost a job because a parent at the school that I taught at complained that I was gay. Many of the states where we're from, Arkansas, Texas, Oklahoma, you can still be let go for being gay.
16: What do you say to the folks who used to push you around when you'd come to the events? What do you want them to know when they see you now?
15: I'd like them to know I'm a cowboy just like they are. And look at me now. I'm successful. I'm happy. I have a family of competitors. And I still get to do what I love no matter how much they wanted me not to.
17: You're watching Pumped.
18: My name is Stephen D. Powell. Some people call me the Easter egg of Cougar Athletics. Some people call me Coug Jesus. Coach Sampson calls me Jimi Hendrix, but I'm just a U of H super fan. I'm a huge fan because University of Houston has one goal. It's for the city. It's not just about the university. It's about the city of Houston. I mean, since 2019, like, we've made it to the Sweet 16 every year. Like, very few programs can actually say that. We've been dancing for many years and hope to keep dancing for many more. I started dressing up for U of H games in 2021, and you know, I started off with the signs, and I just wanted to keep pushing. So I just wanted to bring as much spirit for not just the team, but also for fellow fans.
6: Steven's got a very unique sense of style. Definitely brings a lot of energy to the university, but it's always an interesting thing to see what Steven decides to bring out.
18: I've dressed up everything from pirates, a gladiator, Far from Aladdin, you know, Ralphie in the bunny outfit from A Christmas Story, the White Rabbit, Alice in Wonderland. A lot of it is just thinking about what do I want to do, and I just go search, see what I can find out there. I also have a very deep closet.
6: Steven's had a lot of outfits. I think the one that's probably my favorite has been the For the City Astronaut. You think about the city and its history with NASA, and I think that's a pretty unique outfit. It's probably my favorite.
18: Being able to get onto court and lead the Who's House, Cougs House chant was just an absolute dream come true. Hearing the roar back of Cougs House, truly a magical moment. March Madness is my favorite time of year. I mean, it's when our team is the toughest. U of H fans from all over start to come out and support the team in full force. Anytime I'm able to sit next to a fellow Cougar like Tank Dell, it's always a fun time. University of Houston, what they are pursuing is more than just for the success of the university. The slogan, For the City, that is the one goal that we all have as Cougs. My prediction for the tournament is that you're going to see a lot of wildness. My hope is we win it all in the great state of Texas.
19: Go Cougs!
20: Serving. I am 82, and this has kept me moving.
21: Hit it, Frank!
20: It's kept me alive.
21: That's a what, see?
22: I thought you could do it.
20: Volleyball. This volleyball especially is very important to me. It's for handicapped people. I started it 2 years ago, and it was a huge success.
21: Serving!
20: Basic rule is you can't get up out of your seat. You're hitting a beach ball. You can hit it with your hands. You can hit it with your foot. You can hit it with any part of your body. Just get it over the net.
21: Happy dance, happy dance.
20: My second marriage was to a Native American. Through the Choctaw Nation, I learned about this chair volleyball. My husband passed away in 2021, and I came to Doylestown. I first started at Penn Ridge Senior Center, and then I brought it to Central Bucks Senior Activity Center. We play every Monday, and then we play every Friday, and we have anywhere from, I want to say, 10 people to 18 people.
23: Serving. Anybody can play. Trust me. If you can hit the ball, we try people in different positions. If they can't move, we make sure that they're happy where they are.
21: Up.
23: And we play. Good, Jerry. We're meeting other people that are in the same position we are.
21: Yeah. Nice. It's good.
23: It gets me out of the house, not sitting around all the time. Serving. I'm here 4 days a week doing some kind of activity. Believe me, I'm tired when I go home after this game.
21: All right, it's up. Bring it on for.
20: My dream would be to reach out to all the senior centers or even senior homes to get this started.
21: Out. Wow.
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0: I've pumped in shared spaces that don't have locking doors, a number of bathrooms. Bathrooms is a big one. It's been suggested to use the back of a car, which isn't ideal. If I wouldn't eat in that space myself, then the food that I'm bringing home, my baby shouldn't eat it either. I've heard from so many other moms at my work, moms who've kind of gone through the same thing and found a way around it, and moms who've quit nursing completely because it's not worth the struggle to them, which is, I think, really hard. So it's kind of an uphill battle still, and I'm not sure it needs to be, really. My name is Erin. I'm from Chicago, and I'm a mom and a Chicago police officer. So breast milk offers a lot of immune benefits to the baby. It also offers some health benefits to mom, such as decreased risk of breast cancer. It is free, but I'm really not one for, you know, saying one thing is better than the other. Parents need to do what's best for them. I just think it's important that they have that choice, right? If you chose to breastfeed your baby, you should be able to do so without a lot of interference. For about 11 years, I was a labor support and postpartum doula. And then 5 years ago, I joined the Chicago Police Department, just a really big career change. So since becoming a police officer, I've had 2 kids. One of them is 3 and the other is now 1. So I have one who's still nursing. So I am a La Leche League leader. We're all volunteers. It's just volunteer-based. I do provide telephone and online support to moms in that kind of official La Leche League leader capacity. And then we provide support to parents and families who are choosing to feed their babies human milk. And it's pretty much just a free place to receive the support you need if you have questions or just need someone to talk to. And I also find that I have a lot of moms reach out, either former doula clients, neighbors, friends. I just have a lot of experience kind of in talking about a lot of the common issues that you might experience while you're breastfeeding. In my current spot, there is a lactation room, which is a converted storage room. I worked really hard to, with some other moms as well, to kind of talk to the right people to get the room cleaned out. When we first started using it, it very much was a receptacle for all kinds of different debris and waste. There was some hazards as far as things falling from the ceiling, when repairs that need to be made. It also didn't have a light switch that worked. It was on a timer that couldn't be overridden. So when you started pumping, you were going to end up in the dark and a very strange locking mechanism for the door, which has been remedied as well. So right now it is a usable space. It's taken a while to get it to that position. I did have a couple of meetings with supervisors. I filed a complaint at the state level, and I kind of thought that that would maybe create a dialogue and make it a little bit more official. That really didn't do much either. I guess when I realized that things weren't changing, like between just personally between 2 babies and then hearing from other moms, it made me want to speak out a little bit more because that's how change gets made. I think a lot of women and parents are able to identify what they need if there's a dialogue. I do hope other moms will feel empowered to speak out if they need to. The deciding factor shouldn't be your employer isn't helping you out. I hope that that's never the reason that someone decides to stop feeding their baby the way that they chose to.
1: Music is all about finding your voice. It is a universal language, and it's a beautiful opportunity for girls around the world to be able to come together and express themselves through song.
2: It makes me feel like I can do anything, and it's giving me a very big leap forward.
3: We are at Lounge Studios in New York City today recording Cinderella Sweep. We will be recording a song called Stop Me Now, Cheer for the Girl, and Cinderella with over 20 girls.
5: Hey! Hey! Hey!
3: Yeah! I'm so excited to be making an album with Saving Our Daughters. I was beginning to start my next children's music project and wrote this song called Stop Me Now. And after writing it, I immediately thought of the work that I've gotten to do of Saving Our Daughters. And so we then thought, what if we made this entire project for young girls and then partner with Saving Our Daughters to get the girls to actually be on the album? So beyond just recording the songs, the girls are going to learn the inspiration behind the songs.
5: Cinderella, Ella, A!
3: We have have three celebrity godparents that will be here and will coach them. We have an actress, Jasmine Forsberg, and she's a Broadway musical singer that does multiple shows a week, and so she'll be explaining to them how they can overcome a stage fright.
7: There's nothing that can stop a dream. Tell them who.
8: Yeah, sweet.
9: This album for Saving Our Daughters with the Little Cinderellas is so important to me because I'm currently a part of Six the Musical, which is all about female empowerment. And when I was a little girl, I was blessed with such incredible artistic mentors in my life. And I always knew that when I grew up, I wanted to be able to pay that forward and be able to inspire, hopefully, and empower young artists too. So being on these tracks with all the Little Cinderellas is just so fun and so exciting.
10: Girl, girl. You can be anything you want to be. Oh, girl, girl.
9: Being able to mentor these little girls means so much to me. I see myself in them.
2: It does inspire me.
11: It gives me the confidence to be a singer when I grow up.
2: I love the music. The new cheer for the girl, the beat is like really cool. Ooh,
12: gonna cheer for the girl. When she's ready to take.
9: Cheer for the girl? Oh, I think the bridge has me hooked. Oh, go, girl, go. You can be anything you wanna be. You can be anything you want to be. The world is your oyster and your opportunities are truly limitless.
11: I'm actually super excited because this is a time where you can show your voice and who you are.
13: Hi, Finny. Megan asked me to help with the recording.
3: When I was 10 years old starting puppetry, there were no women that looked like me doing puppetry, but I still drew inspiration from the people that I admired. And now I'm in a position to be able to mentor young girls and provide them a view, a representation of what it looks like for a girl of color to be in the entertainment industry, to be a producer, to be a singer. And so hopefully them seeing someone that looks like them inspires them to look past any barriers that they may have had in their mind. So I have a friend today that's going to be helping me. Her name is Minnie Me, and she's going to be coaching the girls today.
14: We got this song called Cinderella that was based on our true story about how I met my prince charming.
3: No, it was not based on you. It's about encouraging the girls to push through and be royalty no matter their circumstance.
14: Oh, that sounds so cute. But it was also based on me.
11: I love the songs because they have a lively tone, especially the Cinderella one because la la la, la la la la la sounds really good.
10: La la la la, la la la, la la la.
3: I want the girls to listen to this album and really think past any limits in their mind and dream beyond their wildest dreams.
2: My dream is to be a professional dancer or be a CEO of finance or beauty.
11: I want to be a singer, a doctor, and a fashion designer when I grow up.
2: When I get older, I think maybe like a Broadway star because they sing and sometimes also dance.
3: There's so much memory, I think, involved in music. And so I'm hoping that the sounds and the messaging is something that they will remember for a lifetime.
4: We should all be staying active. And here on Pumped, we show you all the different ways members of your community are keeping in shape. Meet people who can make a gym wherever they go.
19: You can literally make anything and everything yours.
4: Proving that age is just a number.
22: How old are you?
19: 80.
4: And challenging what we think is possible.
28: Get up, baby. Get up. That's what I love.
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4: So put on your sweats and join us to get pumped. The extraordinary bond we have with our pets is unlike any other. 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So we're introducing you to some of the most amazing pets we've met.
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4: Resourceful...
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20: If you compare the DNA of every human being on the planet, you'll learn that we are 99.99% the same. So why do we spend 99% of our time focusing on that 0.01% that separates us? I'm Michael Koenigs, and this is More in Common, a show where I travel the country looking for stories about what brings us together. It turns out this country has countless stories of unity. But to find these extraordinary friendships, we have to reach out. This is More in Common.
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21: We're here at Dewart Beach in Galveston, and we are about to release Tally the sea turtle. She is a Kemp's Ridley sea turtle who was blown off course, landed in Wales.
22: Tally got herself up into the North Atlantic and really kind of, as I say, took the wrong exit off the freeway and found herself in the UK and stranded off the coast of Wales, where she was found. And they took her in, rehabilitated her.
23: Once we were happy that Tally was recovering and healthy and feeding well, then we moved her to a larger tank, and then we started looking at how we were going to get her back into the wild, re-released. Obviously, it had to be the Gulf of Mexico.
24: We met Tally at the airport. Tally is the Kemp's Ridley sea turtle that washed up in Wales in 2021. Was nursed back into health by the Anglesey Sea Zoo. She's already showing that she looks good and is fit.
22: Last Thursday, she arrived in Houston, where she spent the weekend at the Houston Zoo. They provide veterinary oversight for the Gulf Center for Sea Turtle Research. So Tally got to enjoy a larger tank.
24: Monday, we

0: great, and she's ready to be back home.
1: As soon as she smelled the water here, she was ready to go.
2: Confused sometimes because I'm like, they say he can't see, but yet he knows where the basketball rim is.
3: What makes him unique is how hard he works, you know, how much he wants to get better. His determination and his acceptance for what he is and who he is and where he is has been great. Just great to see.

0: Tristan was born albinos, it affected his sight real bad. Like, he can't really too much do anything, but he tries for everything. Everything have to be close to his face. Even when he looks at his phone, everything has to be closed or enlarged.
1: My mom came up to me, had this bright idea. Hey, Tristan, you want to play some sports? I'm like, yeah. And she says, okay, I'll sign you up for baseball. That's how I got here.
0: So I put him in it, and he eats, sleep, and breathe baseball. I was terrified for him. And in the beginning, he was getting hit quite a lot. But he kept wanting to do it. He kept wanting to do it, so we kept going for it. Basketball came in 2 years after he had gotten to sports.
2: So right now, I have him as like a guard/forward. I have most of my players play role position. He's one of my defensive players. A lot of times, he likes to shoot. You'll see him do a lot of extra stuff. But I tell him, like, you're a real good defensive player. He's not scared to touch the ball, get physical. Sometimes when you see him in the corner, you hit him with a three. A lot of people be worried because they're like, he can't see, but he knocks the ball down.
3: How much can you actually see when you're on the court?
1: To the half-court line. A little bit past the half-court line.
3: And what does the basket look like when you're shooting? How can you see it clearly?
1: Yeah, it's a little bit blurry, but I can see it mostly clearly.
4: He brings in better emotions. When he gets in the game, we almost put him in the game just to play defense on the best player on the other team. And it kind of helps because that's exactly what he wants. He don't want to play the person that's not going to move that much. He don't want to play the person that's only going to shoot. No, he wants to take on the challenge. And when he does it right. And he hypes the rest of his team up.
5: He has all the tools to be successful in anything he want to do in life. You know, outside of sports, it could be sports. I just feel like anything he decides to do, he's going to do it because I know he's going to apply, you know, what he learns through sports into anything.
6: We should all be staying active. And here on Pumped, we show you all the different ways members of your community are keeping in shape. Meet people who can make a gym wherever they go.
7: You can literally make anything and everything yours.
6: Proving that age is just a number.
8: How old are you?
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6: And challenging what we think is possible.
9: Get up, baby. Get up. That's what I love. I can't breathe.
6: Put on your sweats and join us to get pumped. 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Here on Pet Project, we consider our furry friends members of the family, and we know you do, too. 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
6: 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And at Bite Size, communities coming together around food is what we're all about. 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

0: restaurants around the country. You'll meet the people behind some of the best eats in town and hear the stories behind the meals.
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2: We are eating 30 feet of pasta.
0: And meet some of the customers taking on their challenges. Let us add a little flavor to your day at Bite Size. What is true kindness? How can we help our neighbors in need? Maybe it's as simple as a smile or a hug.
3: All sorts of emotions.
4: Yeah.
0: All Good is about finding everyday people doing good in their communities.
5: So they come here and they can get their food, personal items, everything.
0: Reaching out.
6: The community has a good heart. I didn't think they would have helped me like this.
0: And putting other people first.
7: It takes them back to who they were when they weren't homeless.
0: Even on a tough day, we're here for you on All Good. You're watching Localish.
8: We knew we were going to make a rye, and there's a very particular style of rye from way back in the day, like in the inception of the country's history, using 100% malted rye. Very old school, very traditional American style of whiskey, and sometimes the old ways are always the best ways.
9: Most ryes are described as being peppery, hot, spicy. Our rye is much more subdued. It's much smoother. And I think that's what makes our rye whiskey very unique in the flavor profile.
8: We come with a different voice. It's not what everyone else is doing. It's a difficult whiskey to make. No one hardly does it.
10: We're not trying to do things the hard way. 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
8: Wine and whiskey were always my two passions. 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
8: We are a grain-to-glass distillery. 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
10: Even our still is a custom still.
8: To have both a whiskey column on one side and an alembic scotch top on the left side, with the vapor passing over as much copper as we possibly could. Copper has the ability to strip all the impurities out of whatever it touches. When the still first got fired up and was totally built and we put it together, I just said, hey, look, it's the two-headed monster. And the name just stuck, and that's what we've called it ever since. Very analog. There's no computers back there directing anything. It's all done by hand, touch, taste.
10: For us, it's very much craft and art. Every batch of whiskey that we put out, every bottle has a batch and bottle number on it, because we're always trying to hone our craft. We're always trying to dial it in and see, like, where can we improve?
9: Our goal is to always produce a high-quality spirit that is both a sippable as well as a mixable spirit in a cocktail.
10: We wanted to kind of create a tasting room to be warm and inviting, just like the spirits inside.
11: All of their drinks are handcrafted, made with love and joy. From start to finish, they are delicious and crisp. I love these drinks. You can't go wrong with anything that you order here.
12: There's love, care, and time in every drink for it. And every drink's made to be great from the first drop to the last drop.
8: If you want to come in here and ask us all the technical questions, take a look at the still, you totally can. And we'll explain all the different spirits. If you just want to come, have a cocktail, and sit down and enjoy our spirits, you can do that too.

0: lot of consumers will look at these competitions and see who is new out there, what is something to look for. And so these competitions allow us to reach a broader market. Very proud of that and happy that we won those awards. I guess the legacy that I would like to leave with this business, the legacy of being a recognizable quality product and brand that if you see this label, you are sure to get something that is unique, that is interesting, that is extremely tasty.
1: Our reward, I think, is making something that we enjoy and hoping that other people enjoy it as well. And when they do, that's really rewarding.
0: It puts a smile on our face.
2: We should all be staying active, and here on Pumped, we show you all the different ways members of your community are keeping in shape. Meet people who can make a gym wherever they go.
3: You can literally make anything and everything yours.
2: Proving that age is just a number.
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3: 80.
2: And challenging what we think is possible.
5: Get up, baby. Get up. That's what I love.
6: Can't breathe.
2: So put on your sweats and join us to get pumped. The extraordinary bond we have with our pets is unlike any other. Here on Pet Project, we consider our furry friends members of the family, and we know you do, too. So we're introducing you to some of the most amazing pets we've met.
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2: 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Learn how these artists make some of the most bizarre...
10: Hi, I'm Diana Wood, the crazy power wash artist.
2: Resourceful...
11: Everything around me inspires me.
2: ...and unique artwork from communities around the country. When you meet the people behind the art, you get to appreciate every stroke of genius.
12: I'm Shirley Curry. I'm 82 years old, and I'm the gaming grandma.
13: Oh, go, go, go, go, go.
14: I'm Joseph Green. I'm 26 years old, and I'm Shirley's number one grandson.
15: How'd you become the grandma gamer?
12: My son gave me a computer and a game and started me in both, and I became addicted.
15: Talk about your friendship with Joseph.
12: He just would comment and talk to me on my channel.
15: So, Joseph, you got a friend who's 82 years old and playing video games?
16: Yeah, can you believe it?
15: Boo! Oh my gosh!
17: Even though there's an age difference, we have a lot of things in common and obviously lots in video games.
12: Gaming is an open world and it should be open to everybody. And everybody should accept everybody into it.
2: You're watching Localish.
18: We could see the love between them very early on.
19: We never run out of things to talk about, ever. And we have a good time together.
20: She's got a sweet smile, and outgoing, and makes a lot of friends. Mary and I grew up in Muncie, Indiana, went to high school together. She lived on one side of town, I lived on the other side.
19: But he could drive.
20: She was an attractive young lady to me.
19: Good looking always, and just as nice as he was good looking.
20: She was my prom date for the senior prom. We graduated from high school in 1955. I remember listening to Bill Haley and the Comets playing Rock Around the Clock.
19: 15 cents for a loaf of bread.
20: Gasoline was 25 cents a gallon.
19: Yeah. He wanted a career, and I wanted to get married and have a family. So we just drifted apart.
20: I married one of the girls that I'd met in college, and we were married for 60 years. Had two children and wound up coming to Houston to work at Johnson Space Center.
19: So I got a job at the telephone company, Indiana Bell. Later married and had a family, three wonderful daughters. For 41 years I was married, then widowed. And then I was married again for 20 years and widowed. It's not easy being alone.
20: My wife passed away a couple of years ago, so I pretty much resigned myself the fact that I was going to be single for the rest of my life.
19: So 65 years we didn't see each other really, except just say hello at reunions.
20: We were exchanging information on Facebook. Her pastor at her church, where she was living in Bethlehem, Pennsylvania, had told the congregation that he was going to be leaving. And my church here in Houston, one day they announced to the congregation that they had selected a new pastor, and he was becoming from the First Presbyterian Church in Bethlehem, Pennsylvania. And so Mary had posted this note that said they were sorry that they were going to be losing their pastor. And I sent a note back and said, well, that's something that we're looking forward to, having your pastor at our new church here in Houston, Texas. That's about the time the pandemic came along. And so we spent, how long?
19: So 15 months, they tell me.
20: 15 months. On FaceTime, I invited her to go ahead and move down here. So she sold her house in Pennsylvania.
19: He said he wanted me to be the person to grow old together. And we're doing that at 86 years old.
4: I was amazed when he came back with Mary, and the first thing she said to me was, well, we went to the senior prom together. I thought, oh, that's wonderful.
19: He's just like he was that many years ago. He was romantic, and he's kind and loving. It's easy to be with Jerry.
20: And she's a bit of a romantic, too. She's not one to withhold her kisses.
18: If you described a perfect old couple, they would fit the bill in every way.
19: There they go off into the sunset. Right. I wish it for everybody.
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22: I was 9 years old when I first started.
2: But boy, are they incredible.
23: In the entire history of Boy Scouts, there have been 427 who have earned all the different merit badges.
2: From coast to coast, these are the kids making a difference.
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2: Girl power.
25: She makes the final decisions.
26: I call myself Sauce Boss because I'm the boss.
2: Overcoming the odds.
27: Lance doesn't use his hearing impairment as a setback. He's one of those kids that just gives it his all, and he's used it as, like, motivation.
28: Doing hard things, that's how life comes.
2: And leading by example.
29: I play a lot, like 8 hours. Weekends, I play, like, up to, like, 18. And if you're going to try to do this as a career, you got to be patient, and you got to have dedication.
2: This is Localish, Incredible Kids.
27: It's inspiring.
30: It was amazing.
31: It was incredible.
32: But $200,000, yes. How do you feel about this?
27: It's incredible.
29: So I usually wake up around 8 o'clock, do schoolwork, and then I stream from really whenever I'm ready until whenever I go to sleep.
32: How many hours of Fortnite do you play a day?
29: Like 8 hours, and on weekends I play like up to like 18.
32: What are you going to do with the $200,000?
29: I don't have interest in spending it. So I usually wake up around 8 o'clock, eat breakfast, take a shower, and then I just do schoolwork until that's over, usually around like 11 or 12. And then I stream from really whenever I'm ready until whenever I go to sleep.
27: The first money thing was Twitch. He started streaming on Twitch back in April, and probably around June, we got his first $100 from Twitch.
29: People on Twitch, so they could subscribe for $5 and I get $2.50 out of that. And people would just continually subscribe through that. And when you do make YouTube videos, you can put advertisements on that and you make money off those ads.
27: And we were like blown away at the time. We're like, oh my God, he's actually made some money. And then next thing you know, his YouTube video blows up and he gets more subscribers and more people take notice.
29: So basically, I went into a game and I don't really know how, but I got into a game with a really big streamer, the biggest at the time, it's still the biggest. He had like 20,000 viewers at the time. He gets to like 60,000 now. And I got a lucky shot on him. I got a really cool hit on him. And I took that clip, uploaded it to YouTube, and it got 9 million views.
0: Wait, I actually killed Tfue! I actually killed Tfue! No way! I actually killed Tfue, bro!
29: I mean, if you're gonna try to do this as a career, you gotta be patient and you gotta have dedication. People always put, like, full force into it, but it's not... It's kind of just luck in the end. It is lucky. Because my video, when I first exploded and got all this popularity, it got... My video, I got lucky, and it got 9 million views.
32: But $200,000.
27: Yes.
32: How do you feel about this?
27: It's incredible. It's incredible. But we try to keep him humble about it and try and keep him focused. Like I said, school is top priority, and that's his main focus.
32: What are you going to do with the $200,000?
29: I don't have interest of spending it. I'm just going to save it. If I go down the road or if this goes down or whatever, I could use it on college, a house, anything.
27: I want parents to know that, you know, if their kids do enjoy playing games and they have a passion for it and they're really good at it, they should treat it as any other sport. Same way we would treat baseball games and bringing our kids to, you know, to games and buying all the equipment for them. You know, just encourage them and help them follow their passion and follow their dreams.
1: I've always had like big goals and big dreams for my sauce. I've been telling my mom for years to let me bottle it. Hi, I'm Tella Simone, and I am the CEO sauce boss of Sienna Sauce. I call myself sauce boss because I have one of the best sauces, and I'm the boss at it. We came up with it, myself and my mom, when I was 8 years old, and we were in New York City, and our favorite wing place sadly closed down. So we messed around in the kitchen and tried to find like the same type of sauce that we love so much. But instead, we came up with something so much better, and now we have our Sienna sauce. We decided to bottle it because so many family members of ours, they loved our sauce so much. Our three flavors are lemon pepper, spicy, and our tangy. This is our original flavor. Our sauce is not just for wings. It is not a wing sauce. It's not a hot sauce. It's not a Barbie sauce. It is Sienna sauce. You can put Sienna sauce on ribs, chicken, steak, burgers, tacos, salmon. We used to bottle it here when we were looking for places to sell our bottled sauce online, and we came across this website and found out that he was also a co-packer, and we went to go meet him and saw the place, and we just fell in love with it, and we ended up signing a deal.
25: It is pretty much all her. I mean, she makes the final decisions on any thing that would affect the branding of the company. And she's done a great job at saying no when she doesn't like something and having a voice.
1: We can't tell you the recipe. I'm sorry, it's a secret recipe. But if you do want some of our sauce, you can buy it and try it yourself. You can buy our sauce on our app and on our website. It's the Sienna Wings app, and it's also our siennawings.com. So I'm a student at Ridgepoint High School, and usually when I'm not at home or working with my company, I am usually doing homework or I have basketball practice. It's just about finding time. It's like a lot of time management.
25: I am extremely proud of her, and it's just the way she manages her time, which is most impressive with running a company and also still being a teenager.
1: I've seen myself going to business school. Like, it's all around me, and I feel like I already have a little insight on business because my mom and my dad are also entrepreneurs. For our future, we are coming out with some new spices and also some new flavors of our sauce for the whole world to love. I would like to see happen with Sienna sauce is for it to be in everybody's kitchen and everybody's home refrigerator. When you put that sauce on anything, it just adds a whole different experience to it. And I've just always wanted people to experience what I've been experiencing.

0: It's just sort of like my job. I don't do anything else, really. I play with friends, go outside, but I don't do video games and stuff like that. Instead, I'm here making cakes. Hi, I'm Andrew Nichols, and I run Andrew's Artisan Cakes. I was 9 years old when I first started. My mom asked me if I wanted to do a baking class over the summer, and I did.
1: And it showed up pretty quickly that he had some talent for baking.
0: So I did a Wilton flower class. That's where I learned how to sculpt flowers and more the work with the fondant. Everything else is mainly self-taught, just learning off of videos online and practicing. And then I had some friends ask if I could do the birthday cake, and eventually, one time they paid me. I got a website going, and people can order from there. Although I have a website, I get a lot of stuff. Word of mouth spreads really quickly, especially because it's a party and a lot of people are there and the cake is the center of the gathering. My client base has grown a lot. It used to just be families wanting birthday cakes. I now do company events for the head of the ATF of Houston who retired. I did his cake. I also do wedding cakes. That's really big now. I love doing those. I think they always turn out so pretty with all the flowers on them.
1: My favorite is his Cinderella cake with the princess carriage on top.
0: The Star Wars BB-8 cake has been one of my most popular so far.
2: Sometimes clients will send me a picture of a cake, like, recreate that. Or sometimes I could see different aspects on, like, maybe five different cake designs with a certain theme that the client wants, and I'll cherry pick things and recreate a cake, which I think looks amazing. And I like to say I'm learning more every day. As I do a cake, I learn new skill. And I can really see that in my cakes.
0: I do make my own fondant. It's marshmallows that you microwave until they melt. You add Crisco and you slowly add powdered sugar. We have a grocery store about 2 miles away, and I'll get on my bike and ride my bike up there and balance the bags of groceries on each end of the bike.
3: I'm the one who has the basket on my bike, which he shoves all his stuff in.
0: My sister will go with me, and she'll help carry some of the groceries.
4: You haven't even cleaned your own room.
2: I love making cakes, but I also like using that gift to give back.
0: My mom had acute lymphomic leukemia.
5: I have Saturday fundraiser.
0: She was diagnosed back when I was in sixth grade. So anyone who knows someone or has someone in their family who has cancer, they can submit something on my website and be more than happy to make a cake for them.
2: It makes me feel good that people appreciate what I can do. I'll get texts or emails saying, you just made my event so special, and those are just the best.
0: I love it when they say, oh my gosh, you're 15 and you made that. That's one of the greatest feelings of not only pride, but accomplishment.
6: Still to come.
7: Seeing the dirty become clean.
8: He wants to keep it clean because he thinks they're worth it.
6: More incredible kids are coming up.
9: Lance doesn't use his hearing impairment as a setback.
10: We made it our business to make sure that that would not be his crutch.
11: He's been juggling music school and baseball.
6: Nothing brings people together like a great meal. And at Bite Size, communities coming together around food is what we're all about. Join us as we take you around to some of the best and most unique restaurants around the country. You'll meet the people behind some of the best eats in town and hear the stories behind the meals.
12: Here's my father, Paco Lopez.
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6: 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Let us add a little flavor to your day at Bite Size. What is true kindness? How can we help our neighbors in need? Maybe it's as simple as a smile or a hug.
14: All sorts of emotions.
15: Yeah.
6: All Good is about finding everyday people doing good in their communities.
16: So they come here and they can get their food, personal items, everything.
6: Reaching out.
17: The community has a good heart. I didn't think they would have helped me like this.
6: And putting other people first.
18: It takes them back to who they were when they weren't homeless.
6: Even on a tough day, we're here for you on All Good. The extraordinary bond we have with our pets is unlike any other. 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So we're introducing you to some of the most amazing pets we've met.
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6: 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Learn how these artists make some of the most bizarre...
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6: Resourceful...
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0: love. Naveen's unusual, like his name.
1: Start scrubbing again.
0: He doesn't really think about what other people think about it.
1: My target age is 50 plus because they have more money and they have more busy schedules. It's very fun seeing the dirty become clean.
2: All through my city, I got this feeling when we move.
1: We found a grave. It was Oka Towns. He wanted to know if I was related to him, so my Nana started looking online, and she figured out he was the first judge of Allegan County.
0: Oka's his five-time great-uncle.
1: Then we figured out the whole row, like this side of him, was his family, so we started cleaning their headstones.
0: The next one, the next one, the next one. And who else are we related to, and who else needs their headstone cleaned? His grandpa helps him with the financing. He'll be cleaning a headstone for him in return for the logo.
1: We have a water sprayer, two bottles of D2. We have three soft bristle brushes, and some jugs of water. It's very fun seeing the dirty become clean. I get to learn history about my family tree. My Nana doesn't want me to do every headstone, just like ones that I get called for.
0: Somebody purchased that headstone for him because they believe they were worth it. He wants to keep it clean because he thinks they're worth it.
3: More incredible kids are coming up.
4: To get Eagle Scout, you need 21 merit badges. I'm an Eagle Scout, and I have 138 merit badges.
3: Later.
5: He knows what he was born with. He's going to work and work hard until he gets it right.
6: You're going to make mistakes. It's about how you recover from them.
3: 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On Stroke of Genius, we find creativity from all over the country and take you inside the minds of their brilliant creators. Learn how these artists make some of the most bizarre...
7: Hi, I'm Diana Wood, the crazy power wash artist.
3: Resourceful...
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3: And unique artwork from communities around the country. When you meet the people behind the art, you get to appreciate every stroke of genius. Ever walk by a really long food line and think, those people are crazy?
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10: It's the best thing I've ever had.
3: Worth the Wait takes you to the front of America's longest lines to answer one question. Is it worth the wait? From a massive 7-pound burrito to a slice of pie that has locals going crazy, we'll let you know what's worth it and what's not. This is Worth the Wait. This country is full of unusual places to see and amazing things to do. But only the locals really know where to go. On My Go-To, we discover some of the strangest...
11: This is a brain of a gorilla.
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4: I learned a lot I probably wouldn't have otherwise. In the entire history of Boy Scouts, there have been 427 who have earned all the different merit badges. Somewhere around 0.00035% of people who are Boy Scouts get all the merit badges.
14: But Harry really took it on and really wanted to earn them. We thought that's a lot of effort that a scout's going to have to go through. He's probably going to drop out of that desire, but he kept on with it. We're all proud of him.
4: Say once you get to 100, it's really hard to stop. You've gotten so far, and you can't bring yourself to stop when you're so close to the end. Hi, I'm Harry Goldberg. I'm an Eagle Scout, and I have 138 merit badges.
14: I've known Harry probably for about the last 6 years since he joined our troop, as he's always wanted to help and serve in leadership roles. And, you know, he was senior patrol leader for the troop. He was also senior patrol leader for the National Jamboree. So he's always stepped up to take leadership roles, and he's really done a lot to help the younger scouts within the troop.
4: I've been in for over a decade in scouting. I earned Eagle Scout relatively early. To get Eagle Scout, you need 21 merit badges. So after I earned it, I still kind of wanted to keep going.
17: I knew it was a very tall order, but I'm going to be very proud.
4: And once you get to 100, it's really hard to stop. You've gotten so far, and you can't bring yourself to stop when you're so close to the end. Bugling, that was one of the hardest merit badges for me to earn because I had never touched a bugle before. So I had to get a bugle, learn how to bugle, and learn how to bugle well enough to get the merit badges, short time span. Another hard merit badge I'd say would be shotgun shooting because you have to hit a certain number, and I kept not being able to qualify. So I probably went back to shoot 7 or 8 different times at different camps. I'd say one of my favorite merit badges was climbing. I kept active every time there was a climbing camp out or climbing activity. I made sure to be there. Troop 55 does at least one enchanted rock climbing trip every year. I've gotten a ton of support on the way. They say it takes a village. I've had 4 head scoutmasters, but I'm sure I've had at least 100 different people sign off on merit badges for me. Obviously, my parents driving me everywhere, signing me up for things.
17: Particularly his snow sports merit badge. We had to go where it snowed. That was about 20-hour drive in each direction.
4: Honestly, a lot of them were within the past year. I realized that I was kind of getting to the end and I needed to make a big push. So I'd say I probably got 30 or 40 merit badges over the past year.
14: There's only 2% of all Boy Scouts earn Eagle. And so if you factor in how many actually have earned all the merit badges, that's a pretty minute number.
4: The sash is actually designed to fit, I believe, 126 merit badges. What we did was we actually took another sash and we cut a strip out to be able to fit them all on one piece of fabric. I think I've learned a little bit about my interest from getting the merit badges. Tried things that I might not have tried otherwise and found myself really enjoying them. Probably like to pursue something in law and or inventing, and I have the law and inventing merit badges and the engineering merit badge. I have 1 year of high school left. I'm looking for a school in mechanical engineering. Maybe Georgia Tech, U of H, Rice University, MIT.
17: At a young age, he became enamored with JFK's moon speech. We do these things not because they're easy, but because they're hard, and it's inspiring. I'm tremendously proud.

0: because of this one, I was able to walk out here. Last time in San Luis, I wasn't able to walk. I crawled out of the water. We finally got a case for it.
1: Your head down.
2: It feels like second nature, actually.
3: Once he puts his mind to it, he moves forward and he attacks it with a ferocity that I haven't seen.
4: Oh. Lance is a workhorse. He's one of those kids that just gives it his all.
2: With the hearing aids, he's done exceptionally well.
5: Legend in the making right there.
2: I'm Lance Moon. I'm 12 years old. I play baseball for White Sox Ace, and I also play the violin.
4: My first time seeing Lance play the violin was at the White Sox game. And I'm used to seeing, like, fierce, competitive Lance. And I see him in this serene state playing the violin. It was amazing.
2: It was incredible. He's out there in that field, and he got all these people looking at him, and he's playing that violin. It was overwhelming. I mean, I'm still smiling about it. I started playing violin when I was about 6 years old, and then I got into baseball when I was about 9. He's been juggling music school and baseball pretty much since then. Actually, him playing the violin has helped him with his hearing. When he was born, he had some nerve damage in his middle ear.
3: When we discovered that he was hearing impaired, we made it our business to make sure that that would not be his crutch, attacking it with music, then with sports.
4: ACE Amateur City Elite is a youth travel baseball program ran by White Sox Charities. Practice 3 to 4 days a week, games on the weekend, traveling. He's super hard on himself. He's going to work and work and hard until he gets it right. Lance doesn't use his hearing impairment as a setback. He knows what he was born with, and he's just kind of embraced that. And he's used it as, like, motivation.
2: It just pushes me, especially in baseball and the violin. Doing hard things, that's how life comes. Just because you have a hearing loss, that don't mean that you stop. You have to keep going.
3: I can't say that there's anything that I haven't seen my son excelling.
2: Just try to do my best. I think of it as life, actually. The violin and baseball, they take a lot of practice. I put years of work into them. Do anything you put your mind to. Play ball.
6: More incredible kids are coming up.
7: Ty signed up to be an orchestra. That was something that he wanted to do. And the orchestra teacher contacted me and was like, how can we help him be able to play an instrument?
6: Nothing brings people together like a great meal. And at Bite Size, communities coming together around food is what we're all about. Join us as we take you around to some of the best and most unique restaurants around the country. You'll meet the people behind some of the best eats in town and hear the stories behind the meals.
8: This is my father, Paco Lopez.
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6: 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What is true kindness? How can we help our neighbors in need? Maybe it's as simple as a smile or a hug.
10: All sorts of emotions.
11: Yeah.
6: All Good is about finding everyday people doing good in their communities.
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6: Reaching out.
13: The community has a good heart. I didn't think they would have helped me like this.
6: And putting other people first.
14: It takes them back to who they were when they weren't homeless.
6: Even on a tough day, we're here for you on All Good. The extraordinary bond we have with our pets is unlike any other. Here on Pet Project, we consider our furry friends members of the family, and we know you do, too. So we're introducing you to some of the most amazing pets we've met.
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18: 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Just about everyone lives in the same building.
4: Really unique. 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
11: I was born in Taiwan, then we decided to come up to see a different world.
19: It's a totally different world here, huh?
20: We're not a homogenous group. We've got our Filipinos, we've got our Samoans, you've got your white, you've got natives here. Instead of whatever else, you know, is causing strife, you know, causing controversy, we have to get along here.
21: People from all walks of life have ended up here in Whittier. And here we are, together.
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22: Help them follow their passion and follow their dreams.
23: It's just awesome to see someone else who originally didn't have that chance to play an instrument finally get that opportunity to do so.

0: up to be an orchestra. That was something that he wanted to do. And the orchestra teacher contacted me and was like, how can we help him be able to play an instrument?
1: I knew that between the computer science classes that I teach and my robotics team, we'd have a good amount of kids that would want to try to model something that would help. And 46 kids showed up to help.
2: So today we presented Ty with his like prosthetic attachment that we 3D printed after designing it together as a team.
3: They went to their classroom and specifically made a prototype just for me to play the bass.
4: It's just awesome to see someone else who originally didn't have that chance to play an instrument finally get the opportunity to do so.
5: That's like the best part of like inventing new stuff and innovating is you can design something that can really help people.
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19: So leucomadness is just a play on words. In Greek, these are leucomades. The madness coming from all the different toppings and stuff like that that you can put on the donut. It's been around since the first Olympic Games, even before. So the key here is to get them crispy on the outside and cooked all the way through on the inside.
20: It's very light and flavorful, and I really enjoy the toppings on this one.
21: I wanted several different colors, and I wanted it to be nice and clean and modern. I think the kid reactions have been the most rewarding for me because, you know, they have chocolate all over their face, and they're just like, this is so delicious.
22: Hi, my name is Vicky.
19: And I'm Nico.
22: And we're the owners of Luku Madness.
19: We are located in Downers Grove, Illinois. It's about 20 miles west of Chicago.
21: We actually took our son to Iceland for his first birthday. We had always wanted to do something restaurant related or bakery related. And when we went there, we actually stumbled upon a leucomades store that was owned by a Greek gentleman who came over from Athens. And we started chatting with him and Nick was like, this is exactly what I've been talking about. During the summer, the Greek churches in our areas throw festivals, and they serve leucomades as their main dessert, and that's what everybody craves. It's kind of nice that now we offer it year-round, so you see people coming in going, we don't have to wait for the Greek festivals anymore. And I'm like, no, you don't.
19: It's a type of donut. It's a little different than your typical donut, but that's why I advertise not just, you know, leucomades, but their donuts and donuts like all over the place. What makes them Greek typically is the honey, cinnamon, walnuts, and the yeast. We have about 11 or 12 that we have in our creations, but the combinations are endless.
21: The base of it, though, is the same.
19: No, the most important stuff would be the temperature of the water and the milk when you put it in there. It needs to be lukewarm. It can't be too hot or too cold. After that, I mean, every Greek makes it their own certain way. You add this, you take this away. And it needs to go in there for about 2 hours. They see that there's donuts, they come in and they're made fresh and warm. And a lot of the kids love watching me like drop them into the fryer. The other day, at the end of the day, there's sometimes some extra donuts. And a couple of girls came in, probably 10 years old. They ordered a small. I gave them a regular size, maybe like 4 or 5 extra donuts. And they asked me for a pen later. And I was like, sure, here. And I was cleaning up, doing some things. And then they left. on the napkin, it was like, you know, thank you for the extra donuts and stuff like that. Like, yeah. To me. I mean, I've worked in restaurants my entire life. I mean, I grew up here. We had a DuPage Inn for 40 years, my family, so working in them versus owning them is completely different. I always thought this was a good idea with Lucumades, but I always questioned myself, like, why hasn't any Greek ever started something like this? You know, Greeks have been in restaurants for hundreds of years in Chicago. Once we saw the place in Iceland, that kind of was like my aha moment.
21: One of the biggest goals is to have a mobile truck, which we are already seriously considering, so that we can cater to events.
19: It's always something I've wanted to do.
21: We've each had a list of things we wanted to accomplish, and somehow, with every year, we look back and we're like, I can't believe we did it.
4: Miss Saigon is to represent all the Vietnamese women that came over here from nothing and kind of giving us life so we had an opportunity to grow and live the American dream. We wanted the sexy pink vibe to it with the flowers. Our logo is a woman. She's blowing a bubble. Why we did the bubble? We just thought it was a good idea for Instagram and all the fun stuff. A lot of places in Philly close early, so we're trying to stay open a little later, make it like a night lounge. Good food, good hospitality. In Vietnamese culture, we're very hospitable, and we love to see people enjoy the food and the cocktails and have a good time. We want to give that full experience from the service to the high-end food to the high-end drinks that we serve here. We are at Miss Saigon. We are upscale Vietnamese cuisine to another level, from the food to the beverages, just everything around you. I always wanted a Vietnamese restaurant. It's always been my dream, bringing the streets of Vietnam to Center City, Philly, to culture people on the food that we do here. The chef, his name is Tommy Tran. He's my cousin. I grew up with him since we were a little kid. His food is inspired from his mom and my mom. I've been eating this cooking for very long time now. So it's very street food. Try not to dumb down the flavors or anything like that. This is a clam and scallion oils with peanuts and a ginger fish sauce. This right here is a skinny mini banh mi's. This is thịt bò lộc lặc, which is shaky beef. This is our bone-in beef rib pho. We do 15 cocktails on our menu, from stuff like Halo Hanoi to Ho Chi Minh Sins. We name our cocktails after a landmark or like a city in Vietnam. We have the restaurant, but at nighttime we have like a lounge. Have fun, drink our cocktails and listen to the good music. Every now and then we'll have an event with a DJ or something like that. It's just a fun place. Everybody's welcome here. We're like Cheers.

0: Bing just means bread in Chinese. So, you know, this is, it's similar to that of like flatbread or pita. Is probably what it's closest like mirrored to. It essentially became like the backbone of the menu.
1: What do you have planned for us tonight? Oh my God, this is amazing.
2: This is a good, I think, way to understand this restaurant.
0: When myself, Jude, Dave Chang were, you know, R&D for the menu, this was supposed to be like a one dish. Hey, we had one piece being on the menu, and that was it. And the more and more we were R&Ding, it's like, oh, this would be a really cool dip. This would be a really cool dip. It kind of just turned into a whole section. So in my head, it's like, what a great way to kind of start off your meal. It's kind of like, you know, it was just a bread and butter service to start. But it turned into like, hey, we can like expound on this bread, butter, and ham, chickpea dip, ricotta, chili, and honey. It just kind of turned into this whole section, had a kind of a mind of its own, so to speak, as far as the R&D process. And eventually just became like the backbone of our menu.
1: My God, are you kidding? Butter and honey?
0: So we'll kind of just go dip by dip. This is a French salted butter or demi-sel and buckwheat honey. Ricotta is actually Jude's baby. You know, we had a bunch of chili crisp left over. You know, that was kind of like, hey, what's really great with chili crunch that's maybe not normal? We thought ricotta cheese, whipped ricotta cheese in this case. So this is our eggplant dip. Here we have, we call it our pine nut gremolata, but it's a mixture of pine nuts, parsley, chive, pomegranate molasses, and rice wine vinegar. I think we have one more. So this chickpea dip was actually first done at Momofuku Co. So this has chickpeas, a little sesame oil, lemon juice, olive oil, and miso itself, right? We upped it up a notch just on our end with sardines. So we'll finish this dish off with lemon zest and breadcrumbs.
1: Oh my gosh.
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2: 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So.
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4: Worth the Wait takes you to the front of America's longest lines to answer one question. Is it worth the wait? From a massive 7-pound burrito to a slice of pie that has locals going crazy. We'll let you know what's worth it and what's not. This is Worth the Wait. This country is full of unusual places to see and amazing things to do. But only the locals really know where to go. On My Go-To, we discover some of the strangest...
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17: 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We make everyday fresh spanakopita, at least 3-4 trays. The spanakopita, this is very, very traditional. My grandmother, my mother used to make it actually this, almost the same way. We try to get the best ingredients we can as far as the vegetables, the cheeses, the olive oil from Greece, all the products. The seafood gyvetsi, we call it. It can be like kind of similar to paella. We use sun-dried tomatoes, we use fresh tomatoes to give the actual taste of the tomato sauce, good quality of mussels, shrimps, scallops, and also the saffron makes a kind of difference. And olive oil, garlic, yeah, very, very simple ingredients. Because I've been on Upper East Side for quite many years, and I know a lot of people, a lot of customers, to walk in and feel like a home. That was the whole idea. Feel like have the feeling like you're in a Greek island, to feel the hospitality. When you see happy people and live happy and they enjoy the food and everything and our service, and then that's the biggest satisfaction for me.
3: Randy Harmon.
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18: 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We've got old school candy. We've also got the newest candy, TikTok. 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
0: We have a Oscar's pack, and we also include our sweet butter corn, which is one of our signature flavors. 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We make that with actual sparkling wine in our popcorn kettle. 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
14: You don't want to skip anything on this. To the sausages. To the best worst you've ever had. We just wrapped Strahan and Sarah for the week, and one of my favorite things to do is to head out to my go-to spot, which is Worst Bar in Jersey City. Craving it already. Heading to get my sausage on. Some days we make a whole day out of hiking from Brooklyn to Jersey City just to eat the food.
15: Charlie, don't hold up the group. It's about a 30-minute hike for a day of goodness.
16: We got our house bratwurst, and then moving over to this tray, we have the halal cart, deli currywurst.
15: This is my ducktail I've been raving about. 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If you want to try it, it's somewhere here in New York City, and you never have to leave.
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19: 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I think we're one of the top three that like kind of all emerge around the same time, and we're the first in New Jersey. 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We have some CBD-infused adaptogens, and then some fun items that kind of help you on your healing journey. I created Gem Life and Bar through a personal health experience. I have suffered with autoimmune illnesses for the better part of my life and had a very serious scare in 2020 that was life-threatening. And after that, I kind of explored that there was a gap in the market where people like me who weren't drinking for certain reasons didn't have fun alternative beverages. A space that needed to be created where you could have a really fun adult-like beverage that nourished your body and your taste buds. And that's how Gem Life came about. Hi, welcome to Gem Life and Bar. Imagine being like a month into the pandemic, April of 2020, and I started experiencing some really bad symptoms. I found out that my pancreas had stopped working and was in acute flare-up. That led to me having to do a whole rehaul on my lifestyle, and they told me I couldn't drink for

0: for a year and just start there. And now I'm almost 4 years without alcohol, and it's just changed my life in so many ways for the better. My goal was to, like, create this bar that had, like, zero-proof beverages and, like, crystals infused, and that's kind of how Gem Bar came about. The beverages that you can experience at Gem Bar are, like, I can make you a Manhattan, or I can make you an Old Fashioned, or a Margarita. We're just using non-alcoholic spirits. So you're getting the same complexity as a regular cocktail. You're getting the same taste. We also have drinks that have adaptogens, herbal infused, CBD, so that can also give you a little bit of a feeling and help with any pain, inflammation. There's stuff for, like, gut health, skin. So I can't say it heals it, but I can say it can promote healing. And so those are different alternative beverages as well. Our two top categories would be zero-proof wines and the CBD, like, elixirs and beverages. I have, like, some favorite drinks. Amethyst is a zero-proof spirit that is, to me, so much like a vodka gin. We also have Flora, so if you're looking for a little, like, CBD action, these are pre-made, like, margaritas that are delicious. I think it's a really cool time to be in the beverage industry because it is evolving. When I first started Gem, there was, like, 6 brands. I think I carry over 300 different options right now, and that is anything from, like, prebiotic, probiotic soda like Poppy or Olipop to, like, infused lemonades with butterfly pea flower. I think that we're finding different ways to nourish ourselves. Our tagline is conscious cocktails for mindful moments. And what that means is, like, we're sipping on something consciously. We know what we're putting in our body, and we're connecting with others mindfully.
1: We got the Mob Meals, you got a small Mob Plate, and you get your choice of a protein and 3 sides, smoked links, brisket, rib tips, you can get fried shrimp. If you're on the fence about Vegan Mob or anything vegan, knock it out, man. Come pull up on us, baby.

Vegan Mob is soul food and barbecue restaurant that is completely plant-based. I really love barbecue and soul food. My whole mission was to make the plant-based version taste just like the version that I grew up eating. People get confused all the time. They think that I'm lying to them and saying it's meat or cheese. I'm like, nah, it's vegan. Right here, we got the fryer, you know. This is where we got the good chicken going, you know. We got the grill going over here. We call it smackaroni cheese because it's smacking, bro. This is food for a foodie, you know. You don't got to be vegan. You just got to like good food. In fact, 60% of the people that pull up the Vegan Mob are not vegan. I wasn't getting better fast. I felt like I had to change my diet. So as soon as I changed my diet, like the flu just went away. And I was like, all right, I don't want to eat meat no more. I don't want to eat none of that stuff anymore. So that's how it happened. A lot of energy, a lot of time, a lot of recipes, a lot of emotion. You know, it's just not a cookbook, but it tells my story and how Vegan Mob was created and how I got here. And it's me in a nutshell. It's hip-hop, it's food, it's family, it's spirituality. It's my life. It's like part of my life stories in here. So it's a good read, and you get good food out of it. It's about 90 recipes in there. The future for Vegan Mob is just to be everywhere like air. We want to be all around the world. We want to spread positivity, going into a healthier lifestyle with healthier thoughts. And we want everybody all around the world to taste our food. We got the fully loaded Mob fries, baby. We got the lumpia and the garlic noodles. And we doing music, man. This is my producer, G Book. We not stop. We got, hey, I get pumped up talking about it. You just got to pull up on us, baby. That's all I'm going to say, man. Yeah.

0: should all be staying active. And here on Pumped, we show you all the different ways members of your community are keeping in shape. Meet people who can make a gym wherever they go.
1: You can literally make anything and everything yours.
0: Proving that age is just a number.
2: How old are you?
1: 80.
0: And challenging what we think is possible.
3: Get up, baby. Get up. That's what I love.
4: Can't breathe.
0: So put on your sweats and join us to get pumped. The extraordinary bond we have with our pets is unlike any other. Here on Pet Project, we consider our furry friends members of the family, and we know you do, too. So we're introducing you to some of the most amazing pets we've met.
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0: 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Learn how these artists make some of the most bizarre...
8: Hi, I'm Diana Wood, the crazy power wash artist.
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0: 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When you meet the people behind the art, you get to appreciate every stroke of genius. 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But only the locals really know where to go. On My Go-To, we discover some of the strangest...
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15: Hey guys, welcome to Villalandia. We started because we kind us, we've been working in a restaurant for 15, 20 years, and like everybody always you want to do by yourself. So I decided to do food truck. My friends from Tijuana, Mexico, they recommend to me to start sell tacos and birria. I drive to Tijuana. My friends tell me again, start with this. And I learn from the originals, from Jalisco, Mexico. That's birria from Jalisco, Mexico, but they make it go. But it's a little different, the style. They give you the birria in one bowl, tortillas on the side, and you build in your tacos, and it's very good. But then Tijuana, they change into beef. But birria means like it's beef caldo de res, it's beef soup, soupy with a spoon. Another birria is adobo. Birria is like between, not too tight, not too loose with soup. I use all my experience working in an Italian restaurant for too many years to create my own birria. I had a recipe original, but I do move, I do changes. About the meat, I use a breast beef, brisket, very good quality of meat. This is how we started. Everything started over here. We here have the birria over here in these pots. This is part of the chunk that we use to make sure we take the bones. There we go, it's ready. So this is the secret about the tacos. It's very important how you do the cover the whole tortilla to with the flat grill to build on the tacos. Over here, little onion, cilantro, and sauce. The consomme, we start with some chopped meat too. We do the same, onion, cilantro, and sauce, lime, lemon. That's it. We cover and it's ready to go. You eat birria, it's like a game. It's hard to you get tired to eat birria. If you eat birria this week, next week you are hungry, come to your brain right away. Yeah, the first one in Roosevelt Avenue in Jackson Heights, Queens, Williamsburg. I opened the second location. I told my brother, you know, let's go to the Bronx first. And it's working. We are in East Foreign Roll in Grand Concourse.
2: He's my brother, Jesus. He's the other co-founder of this Birrelandia, my partner, my brother.
15: Then we started this one to here to Manhattan. Finally, it's done. And now we are the fourth truck. And we've been looking for, I think it's time to open our fruit break and more, our fruit restaurant. It's the time. Something like I want to do. And maybe soon.
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0: 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Learn how these artists make some of the most bizarre...
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26: Welcome to Snouts and Stouts Brewing. I've just always really loved dogs and beer and wanted to join the two together. I like the concept that we have here of doing our best to make quality beer that our customers will really love, as well as combining being able to bring your pets. I personally have three dogs and a cat. So my staple beers are named after my three dogs. This is Alfred. He is our flagship IPA. That's what it was named after. This beer is made with Cashmere, Citra, and Galaxy hops. It's really one of my favorite beers on tap. Any pet that ends up with a beer getting named after them will go on that wall. We're working on slowly getting that wall filled up with other people's pets. The next one that I'm working on is Benny's German Pilsner. He's my parents' German Shepherd. He's going to be a German-style Pilsner. This is Fed. He has the stout named after him because it pours tall, dark, and handsome, just like him. This is our flagship stout. It's got just enough roast for me and a touch of coffee and chocolate to just make it a really nice, easy drinking stout. I just really love the funness of the names of our beers and just the way that we're really approaching trying to combine really loving our pets and beer itself. I've really had this idea since about 2020. I got so into it during COVID because I was able to be home a lot. I was trying to envision what I would want to make and come up with ideas for a brewery someday. And once this location became available, I really liked it and was excited to get started. This is our brew house. We are a three-barrel brew system, which means we can make about 6 kegs at a time. So it's pretty small, but I really like that because it gives us the ability to keep things fresh and new. I really like simple beers. So I gravitate towards IPAs, lagers, and stouts, but I like a simple stout. We also do lots of flavored stuff. This guy right here is Teddy. He's who the sour is named after. I think of sours as kind of being like a light, fun beer, and that's like his personality. He's just a goofy little fun guy.
27: I got the treats. It's a golden stout. It's peanut butter flavored.
26: I would have never guessed that the treats beer would have been the number one seller, but it is.
27: It is amazing.
26: Right now, we have a really diverse draft list. We have 4 IPAs, 4 stouts, 4 lagers, and then a few other beers and a seltzer. The seltzer is named after my cat, Augie.
28: I love seltzers, and this is now my new favorite.
26: Something that we're doing is a cocktail seltzer.
28: My go-to is the lime, but the strawberry is also really, really good too.
26: I always want to remain having at least 2 stouts on tap at all times because we are Snouts and Stouts. Really striving to have something for everyone. We'll offer a pup cup, which is just whipped cream, to any pet that comes in the building. Bring a picture of your pet to hang on our Show Us Your Snouts wall. The
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3: 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I pay attention. Milkshake, what exists, what maybe have to exist for the future. 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You're very nice. If you not do it like that, it's not nice. The next is a cookie dream, cookie cream. Oreo, anything you want, you can put inside for a flavor. It's your choice. I leave to people to building your own milkshake. If you desire to make with a vanilla flavor, or you not need whipped cream, or you need a different cake. Some people maybe need the 2 cakes on the top. And you must have to put in the specifically, because sometimes you fall down. Thank you very much. We are here to welcome everybody who need to see our milkshake, our store, to try our foods, everything.
4: I don't know why they call me a sugar fairy. Hi, my name is Becky Masson, and we are at Fluff Bake Bar. We're in the middle of the Shady Acres in the Heights, and we've been in this location almost 4 years. I actually learned to bake while I was in college. I was doing my undergrad at the University of Wyoming. From Wyoming, I moved to Colorado, and I was a snowboard bum. But I kept baking. I really liked it. And so then, probably in 1999, I decided I needed an actual career. And so I started looking at culinary schools, and I found the Cordon Bleu in Paris, and I thought, who better to teach pastry? So I moved to France for 2 years. After that, I was in New York for about 6 years. And then in 2007, I moved to Houston. I think Houston has quite a great reputation for food. You can pretty much find every cuisine here. I can travel all over the world with food and never leave Houston. Where do I fit into that landscape? Everyone has a sweet tooth. Everyone needs a cookie sometimes. I think our most popular item is our cookies. We have about 13 varieties of what we call classic cookies, and then we have sandwich cookies. I like our ice cream. And not a lot of people know that we make our own ice cream here in-house. The holidays at Fluff are crazy. So we're making all our pie doughs, pie shells, getting all that done. And then the week of Thanksgiving, we start out that Sunday peeling and slicing 200 pounds of apples. We start baking on Monday. People come pick up pies on Tuesday and Wednesday. We have 5 different pies this year. And they're almost sold out, so that's exciting. So we'll probably do between 250 and 300 pies this year. The most popular pie is our Mountain Rose apple pie. That pie always sells out first. So, sorry, it's sold out. Our most unique pie is our couch potato pie. So we have a cookie called the couch potato cookie that has potato chips, pretzels, cornflakes, marshmallows, and chocolate chips. So we made a pie based on all those flavors. Good dessert. It has all the hot buttons. It has salty, sweet, maybe a little something acidic, crunchy, soft. So you've got different textures, different tastes, so it kind of all balances out. That's why the couch potato is so successful, because it's got the sweet from some things, the salty from other things, and then it all comes together in like this crunchy, soft, chewy cookie. I'm definitely French trained, but I'd say very American desserts. There's a couple Frenchy things in there, but most of it's pretty American. I have always said that cookies are edible hugs.
5: It should make you happy, right? You have a crappy day, you need to eat your feelings, come get some cookies. I just hope that we, you know, every year, we just get bigger and better and bringing more joy to people through baked goods.
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33: We're a family-run business. That's what we are. You know, all family works here. When I first came here, I did so much changes to this place. It was, I put my own touch on it and something special.
34: I've been coming since he has opened. It's wonderful. It's local. It's close to my job. And we order here quite a bit for lunch.
35: I actually live in town myself. And when I want pizza, I come here.
36: Just like the taste of their cheese and their crust really brings me in. I really like their sauce. They used to favor another one, but now I come here.
33: There's a lot of other businesses out there that are just like me, but I had to set myself apart. So for me, it's like my competitors, they're all at 16-inch large pies. Ours is 18s here, so everything is bigger from our calzones to our rolls, a lot more toppings.
37: I've been to 7 different states and had pizza in every one of them. And this is the best pizza, the best ingredients, the largest pizza. I have never heard of a 28-inch pie until I came here.
33: You know, we all chip in together, and that's what's very important. You know, and I think when you have a family that works together, you can never go wrong. Since I was a kid, my grandfather owned 7 pizzeria restaurants. We had a very big family. We all used to cook in the kitchen, everybody, my mother, my grandfather, my grandmother. So that's where really the passion of the cooking came from. It was just something that I always felt that I always wanted to do. And, you know, here I am today. I'm grateful for my community and grateful for my town.
38: You come in late, it's like you've been in a pizza version of Cheers. Everybody knows you.
37: Frank, they treat me like royalty. I walk in here and they treat everybody like royalty. They're really great people. I feel like I'm part of their family. And when I walk in, it's like, Ronnie, you're here.
33: I wanted to feel like Hulk. That's why one of the mottos is, you know, welcome to the family, because we want everyone to feel like their family when they walk out the door. You know, we want everyone to be satisfied and definitely full.
39: Welcome to the family.
6: Art can inspire, uplift, and give us a whole new perspective on things. On Stroke of Genius, we find creativity from all over the country and take you inside the minds of their brilliant creators. Learn how these artists make some of the most bizarre...
0: Hi, I'm Diana Wood, the crazy power wash artist.
6: Resourceful...
1: Everything around me is finding.
6: And unique artwork from communities around the country. When you meet the people behind the art, you get to appreciate every stroke of genius. Ever walk by a really long food line and think, those people are crazy?
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6: Why would anyone stand hours on their feet before they can sit down to eat?
3: This is the best thing I've ever had.
6: Worth the Wait takes you to the front of America's longest lines to answer one question. Is it worth the wait? From a massive 7-pound burrito to a slice of pie that has locals going crazy, we'll let you know what's worth it and what's not. This is Worth the Wait. This country is full of unusual places to see and amazing things to do. But only the locals really know where to go. On My Go-To, we discover some of the strangest...
25: This is a brain of a gorilla.
6: ...most secret...
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6: 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Join us to find the places locals love on My Go-To. What is true kindness? How can we help our neighbors in need? Maybe it's as simple as a smile or a hug.
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9: Yeah.
6: All Good is about finding everyday people doing good in their communities.
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6: Reaching out.
13: The community has a good heart. 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
6: 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Here on Pet Project, we consider our furry friends members of the family, and we know you do, too. 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
20: We are on Arthur Avenue in Little Italy of the Bronx, and we are at my store, Casa della Mozzarella, and we are making fresh homemade mozzarella. First of all, mozzarella is an art. You start with a blank canvas, as we could see here, which is the curd, which he's breaking through the gattata, which means guitar in Italian, and we form this curd into broken particles, which then we mold into hot water. What I'm doing right now is I'm extracting some of the water, because the key to making fresh mozzarella is that the water is always hot. Whatever boiling water is, that. My father's been making mozzarella for 33 years, and his fingerprints are burnt off.
21: I did it when it was, because I don't have nobody yet. 7 days a week. I never did a day vacation with my wife and my son. They did it, everything by myself. But the little free time I was spending with the family. So when I came over here, I was at zero. No English, still no English. I was 200 milliliters, I don't even $100 at that time. I started from not zero, beyond zero. When we decided me and my wife to buy the store, we had to pick up a name. So I was writing down the piece of paper all the different names. One day, I don't know why, I was down Casa della Mozzarella. I said, no, I said, things sound nice. Because my idea was like the mozzarella had to be the first thing in this deli. When I was a little baby, I used to take with me here when I was 10 years old. I used to work in the cash register. So he started getting into like with the people. You see the way he does, he talks a lot too. So he loves to talk. For me, it's like a beautiful thing because the way you say, you keep the name like go on. I think I make him feel a little mozzarella too.
20: A good product is good, but a good product with a beautiful story is even better.
23: I think when you, as
4: human nature, the first thing you do is you see something, you're going to want to taste it. If something doesn't look as pretty, you're less likely to have that feeling of the curiosity. I really just believe that you eat with your eyes first. Think about our avocado toast. It's not just a piece of bread with avocados in it. There's watermelon radishes, tomatoes with chili oil, and it's just very colorful. And you, every time you see it, you're going to want to eat it. My favorite toast is probably this PB Crunch. If you like peanut butter, bananas, strawberries, blueberries, it's all in one dish. Another favorite is also our smoked salmon, which has everything that you want on a smoked salmon toast is in one dish, from the cucumbers to arugula to the smoked salmon to our toasty seasoning. And we also offer cold-pressed juices. We don't add any sugars or preservatives into any of our juices. All the colors are naturally derived from the fruits and vegetables themselves, and we make them all in here in-house weekly. And they're all really, really delicious. We sell them juice over ice, and then we also offer them at the bottle for the ones who are in a rush and need to go.
5: Friends for a long time. We Bay Area natives. We met in San Francisco State, so we decided Denver would be the best spot. I like the community feel. Everyone like rides their bikes downtown. It's very walkable. The space is perfect. We're in the heart of downtown, where everything's happens. You know, we have the farmers market across the street. We have amazing restaurants around us. All right, who got the avocado? Our produce are ordered every day, or 6 days a week. So it's always fresh. We make the avocado smash. We make the peanut butter for the PB Crunch, the jam, everything that is on the toast and on the bowls we make in-house. I mean, you could taste the difference. Everyone who's walked out of here has given us great feedback on how fresh it is. We also offer kids menus too. This is definitely a family-oriented restaurant. We have a little bit of everything. We get a lot of parents just being in Danville, multi-generations that still lives here. Grandmas, grandpas, the parents, and the kids all dine in together.
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6: So put on your sweats and join us to get pumped. 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So we're introducing you to some of the most amazing pets we've met.
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6: 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Learn how these artists make some of the most bizarre...
26: Hi, I'm Diana Wood, the crazy power wash artist.
6: Resourceful...
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6: 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When you meet the people behind the art, you get to appreciate every stroke of genius.
27: 1, 2, 1, 2, 3, go.
28: So my name is Christina Melville, and I'm a Moco Jumbo.
0: I want the world to know that this is something good to do. And for the 12 years I've been doing it with me growing up, I can honestly say this did keep me out of trouble. It started in Africa, and then it was brought to the Caribbean. And you see a lot in carnivals, basically all over the Caribbean. And now it was brought here to Brooklyn. I did fall many times. And I mean, I just learned from it so I know what to do next time. It's something good to do for the youth to do. And you basically get to experience new things.
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11: The goal for me was to create a classic Americana donut shop with a modern and sophisticated twist.
3: But this is more than a story about a donut shop. It's a story about two trailblazers revolutionizing what it means to be black business owners in America, making history as the first black-owned food and beverage business in both Brooklyn Heights and Nolita.
2: This work that he's been doing is just, it's the reverse of gentrification. It's this notion of bringing our black-owned businesses into affluent communities, absent of color, adding to the community and adding value to the community, but also bringing the community in.
3: From Baltimore to Brooklyn, no investors, no marketing budget, just a man who refused to let his start define his finish.
11: There were times where my bank account was overdraft. There were times where my credit cards were maxed out. There were times where I had to wake up, and I believed. It started from a small shop, and now it has led to two shops in Baltimore. We have two shops here now. We have the truck, and we also have two rental properties.
3: Derek and Zoditu are building more than a business. They're igniting a movement.
2: We started the Brown Collective as an opportunity to create more equitable spaces for creatives of color. So it's not just your at-home chef or your baker. It's, let's say you like to bake cupcakes and you want to try something new. How can we create a space that can generate revenue for you?
3: I told you, this wasn't just about donuts.
11: It's all about inspiration, the ability to inspire people who can see things that they once never saw. And that's why we've always put black and brown faces in specifically white spaces, because it's provided us with the inspiration of what could be if we work, if there's sweat equity, if there's a plan, and more specifically, if there's purpose.
25: It's not like any other contra I've ever had because of the filling inside.
27: Amazing. It's like a creamy pumpkin filling. It's so good.
28: We saw this on TikTok.
29: We make it in here in the bakery from scratch.
30: We never thought in a million years it was going to go viral like it is now.
31: The inside, it's a pumpkin spice,
28: like fall pumpkin. It's really good.
30: Welcome to La Hacienda Bakery. My stepdad and my mom, they decided their dream was to have a bakery.
32: Just panadero de 50 años.
30: I've been a baker for 50 years. And they were very excited they could share their passion for bread with the community here in Houston, Texas. You go to a Mexican bakery, you buy conchas and you buy bolillo. We wanted something different. We started 5 years ago stuffing conchas. We have 5 different flavors, but we said for October, it's Halloween. It's the fall. Let's do something with pumpkin.
33: What can make us different? So we thought, you know, to make a filling, pumpkin filling inside. So when we give it to our customers, they love it.
31: When I cut into it yesterday, I was like, oh my God, this is so good.
30: You have your filling on the side. You prepare your concha, or where you have the concha flat. You put the scoop of the cream, and then you get another dough for the concha, and you put it on top of it. Then you round it like a concha. My husband said, let's do a video. Now you have conchas, which I see people are loving it. Explain about the concha. Do the video of concha. I didn't want to do it. I'm going to be honest to y'all.
33: I told her, let's do it, you know, telling people how good it is, show them how we look inside.
30: Really delicious. The concha, as you can see, is very soft. And thank God I listened because that video blew up.
33: Oh, we've posted on all social media, TikTok, Facebook, Instagram, but on TikTok it went viral.
31: We saw this on TikTok.
27: On TikTok.
30: Without the video, I would not have even known that this was here. I think it's over 500,000 views right now, and we're very thankful. We never thought in a million years it was going to go viral like it is now.
29: You got to try it. It's a must.
31: We came from 30 minutes away, very much worth the drive. 30 minutes, it was worth it.
30: So because of this video, people started commenting. They started calling the bakery, DM us on Facebook and Instagram, TikTok. How can I get this shipped to California, to New York, to Boston, Seattle, and Dallas? We already have a launching website for a waiting list. We have thousands of people signing up already, and we're very thankful because we are going to start very soon shipping our conchas nationwide. We're producing over 1,000 conchas per day. In a million years, we thought this was going to happen. And we're very thankful for the support because without y'all, this would not be happening right now.
31: Bueno, me siento muy agradecida y feliz.
30: We are very thankful and happy. My mom is thrilled. Like, she can't even believe this is happening.
33: Without you, we are nothing.
30: To be honest, it's a dream come true. And I never thought the day when that day was going to come. And it's here. And it's here, and we can't believe it. And we're very thankful.
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4: 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I'm Michael Koenigs, and this is More in Common, a show where I travel the country looking for stories about what brings us together. It turns out this country has countless stories of unity. 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
10: The power of that moment, that they'll be able to see themselves differently. That's what this is supposed to be about.
6: Coming together for a cause.
12: There are so many ways to give back.
6: From power that lifts us up.
13: I broke the records, and they still stand today.
6: Bringing out the best in each other.
14: She doesn't stop. You can't fight that determination and that drive.
6: Escape the negative, because this is all good.
15: That jar is just the little engine that could. It just reaffirms what we've known for 40 years, that you can never underestimate the amount of compassion that you see around with people you don't even know. Our family's always given back. We've dedicated our life to service and the food industry, and we've always been called upon and asked to support and help out around others. How are you?
14: Good, how are you?
15: Your place at the table, it's a local food pantry. They originally asked me as a local business owner to be on their board. I've literally never had another job in my entire life. So I said, I think I might be better to collect money just by simple coin drops. Little spare change of your bill, and it builds up over time. 6 years later.
17: I was blown away.
15: In August of 2017, two young males came through and took the jar.
18: There's the license plate.
15: But the community came back and filled the amount of that jar tenfold by noon that day. We had the infamous tornado of 2021, then that jar was also going for displaced families. All kinds of different ways we've been able to try to help wherever we can. So this is a major milestone for us today. This jar, this little jar, has raised $20,024.57 in loose change.
14: I just think of the families, right? This is what it's all about.
10: Your place at the table has helped my family tremendously.
14: Love you.
10: Oh, my God, love you too. Just being able to go there for support. It's not just about the food, the donations. You go there, you can get prayer, you know, counseling, just to share stories. So I'm not surprised that jar filled up the way it did.
0: Yeah, I was laughing saying it's change for change. It's really been able to help us stock our shelves. It goes directly to the families as far as support that we need for inventory. We do have emergency funding. If the families do need help, they can reach out to us. And we always say it's more than just about the food.
1: Our theme is No Can Left Behind.
0: The real hope would be maybe more businesses or more organizations would consider helping. It doesn't necessarily have to be your place at the table, but looking at what can be done by putting out a simple jar on the counter, and look at us now, $20,000. Amazing.
15: This town. I mean, now we hit 20. Let's go to 50. Why not? And let's get other people involved, too.
0: A little something for you.
15: So that this jar can finally feed everybody that is in need, so they won't be in need anymore.
0: We make a living by what we get. We make a life by what we give.
2: This is only because of our father. We took a lesson from him because this is a life of what he's taught us to do. It's just do what you can do and give back. And that's all we've done.
3: You're running a race today. One day when I was visiting Grandma, she said how she would have really liked to run with us.
8: Oh, my goodness, how much fun is this?
3: And we run together a lot.
9: Yeah.
3: And so we were on a run, and I said, man, wouldn't it be awesome if we could figure out a way to get her in a 5K?
8: Oh, my goodness.
3: And Lindsay posted on the Runnegades group about, like, if there was a running wheelchair we could borrow. And Ainsley's Angels gave us a chair, and the whole idea was born.
8: I would never have guessed this. I always wanted to do this, but I didn't think I'd do it in a wheelchair. Just maybe that makes me feel young, because I'm 92. This is the best ride I've had in a long time. It worked out fine. They had a nice equipment for me, and I smiled the whole time.
3: It's so nice that she can see how much we love her and how much we appreciate all that she's done for us. We spent so much time growing up at her house and roaming her property and learning about gardening and playing Wheel of Fortune with her. We just have so many amazing memories. When she wanted to run, she said, wouldn't it be great if I was young again and I could do that with you? So we made her young again. We all ordered the same matching shirts.
9: Yeah.
3: And 222 is our family's lucky number, our angel number. It was our grandpa's lucky number. He passed away in 2002. We just loved them both so much, and now we're doing whatever we can for her because she really is the centerpiece of our family.
9: There's the finish line.
18: You're walking it, girl.
3: It's really amazing that everybody came out for her.
8: What else can I say? The main word today is amazing. People were friendly. People on the side of the road, friendly. That's so
3: okay.
8: Sweet. Thank you.
9: Way to go, Grandma.
8: No one has anyone as wonderful as I have. And my two girls here, the best. Of course I love them. But I loved them from the first day they were born.
3: You are the heart and soul of our whole family.
8: Oh, Dankeschön.
19: Thank you.
20: Can I get you something to drink?
21: Back in 2015, Carrie and I were visiting Carrie's sister in the hospital, and when we left, decided let's go grab something to eat. Thank you. The closest place was the Livingston Diner. And as I'm ordering, holding the menu, Carrie snapped my picture. I'm going to do our pick. And I said, half jokingly, this would be really cool if we can take this exact same picture at every diner in the state of New Jersey.
22: Macaroni and
21: cheese. And today is our 204th diner.
23: Spending time with him, I would do almost anything.
24: Oh, lovely.
23: It's almost like a mini vacation without the suitcase. Yay.
26: Right, ladies first.
24: Thank you.
21: Thank you. We've known each other since 1981, so that's 42 years. And we've been married. Next month will be 39.
24: I'm a registered nurse. I'm the nutritionist between us.
21: I own a dry cleaning delivery service.
24: Yay.
21: And this is also our way of supporting small business throughout the state. Most of the diners are owned by families. They struggle, and this is just our little contribution to help them, and that means a lot to us. As a small businessman myself.
34: That year was 1946. Well, it's very hard, especially today. It's hard to find employees, help, and also we fight the food costs. you know, for a long time in this business. We take a proud of it. I'm very glad that they stopped by. This is very good to promote a small business, a small mom and pop shops, because that's what we need. Well, thank you for stopping. I appreciate very much.
21: The Club Diner is our 204th stop, but there's still over 200 for us to get to, and no reason to stop. We're just going to keep pursuing it. It may take 5 years, it may take 25 years, but it doesn't matter. We're just going to do the best we can and enjoy this beautiful state of ours.
6: 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Learn how these artists make some of the most bizarre...
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6: Resourceful...
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6: 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When you meet the people behind the art, you get to appreciate every stroke of genius. Ever walk by a really long food line and think, those people are crazy?
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6: Worth the Wait takes you to the front of America's longest lines to answer one question. Is it worth the wait? From a massive 7-pound burrito to a slice of pie that has locals going crazy, we'll let you know what's worth it and what's not. This is Worth the Wait. This country is full of unusual places to see and amazing things to do. But only the locals really know where to go. On My Go-To, we discover some of the strangest...
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28: My name is Manuel Teixeira. I'm the longest service doorman in New York City on the same building, which is 120 East 90th Street. I've been working here for 61 years, and today is the day that I'm retired.
29: All sorts of terrific doormen who are there for 20 years, 30 years, and they're terrific, but there's something about Manny that's just...
30: He was always friendly, always helpful.
31: He always tells me that it's really second family here, so I think it's going to be very hard for him.
28: Yes, that's one of the things I always was in my mind, what I'm going to do. I love to be around people and things like that, and I said, my God.
31: I don't know if you know the story. There was a neighbor had a dog, and this neighbor was for a while very sick. Manny took care of the dog without any payment. And then when this person passed away, he took the dog to his house.
28: And he left the dog in his will to me. So I had the dog for about nine years.
29: He was always like that. An innate kindness. I probably moved in, I was probably four, and my brother was about a year older. But we absolutely remember him.
30: He was only this big, but he remembered it, and he said, you've got to talk to him, because we liked him so much. We appreciated him so much.
31: He's super responsible. He's very polite to everyone. He knows everyone in the block. I mean, people walk by here who don't live here, and everyone's greeting him, and he greets them back, and they know him by name. It's like a whole neighborhood, you know.
28: I'm really surprised with so much attention. I have already tears, people crying. But at the same time, you have to know your limitations, and it's time. My father told me when we arrived that, Manny, this is a great country. You can make it. You have to work hard. I knew that if I follow my father's ways, I will have no problem growing up and doing the right thing in this country, because this great country, but you have to have a head over your shoulders. My wife has been bothering me for the last 10 years to retire. Today, God's willing, we are going to a Peruvian restaurant where we live. And we're going to eat the food that you like, we like from Peru.
0: I'm so happy. Yes.
28: Yeah. She's happy.
1: Art can inspire, uplift, and give us a whole new perspective on things. On Stroke of Genius, we find creativity from all over the country and take you inside the minds of their brilliant creators. Learn how these artists make some of the most bizarre...
2: Hi, I'm Diana Wood, the crazy power wash artist.
1: Resourceful...
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1: 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When you meet the people behind the art, you get to appreciate every stroke of genius. Ever walk by a really long food line and think, those people are crazy?
11: Wait 2 hours and 20 minutes to get here.
1: Why would anyone stand hours on their feet before they can sit down to eat?
16: It's the best thing I've ever had.
1: Worth the Wait takes you to the front of America's longest lines to answer one question. Is it worth the wait? From a massive 7-pound burrito to a slice of pie that has locals going crazy, we'll let you know what's worth it and what's not. This is Worth the Wait. This country is full of unusual places to see and amazing things to do. But only the locals really know where to

0: 20 minutes to get here.
1: Why would anyone stand hours on their feet before they can sit down to eat?
2: It's the best thing I've ever had.
1: Worth the Wait takes you to the front of America's longest lines to answer one question. Is it worth the wait? From a massive 7-pound burrito to a slice of pie that has locals going crazy, we'll let you know what's worth it and what's not. This is Worth the Wait. This country is full of unusual places to see and amazing things to do. But only the locals really know where to go. On My Go-To, we discover some of the strangest...
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1: 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Join us to find the places locals love on My Go-To. Nothing brings people together like a great meal. And at Bite Size, communities coming together around food is what we're all about. Join us as we take you around to some of the best and most unique restaurants around the country. You'll meet the people behind some of the best eats in town and hear the stories behind the meals.
5: Here's my father, Paco Lopez.
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6: We are eating 30 feet of pasta.
1: And meet some of the customers taking on their challenges. Let us add a little flavor to your day at Bite Size. What is true kindness? How can we help our neighbors in need? Maybe it's as simple as a smile or a hug.
7: All sorts of emotions.
8: Yeah.
1: All Good is about finding everyday people doing good in their communities.
9: So they come here and they can get their food, personal items, everything.
1: Reaching out.
10: The community has a good heart. I didn't think they would have helped me like this.
1: And putting other people first.
11: It takes them back to who they were when they weren't homeless.
1: Even on a tough day, we're here for you on All Good.
12: We're back on All Good.
13: What is your favorite part of school?
14: Friends.
13: Your friends? Growing up, I was taught about inclusion a lot, treating everyone the way they should be treated, regardless of how they look or their abilities.
15: What game do you play?
14: All night.
15: Fortnite.
13: So I really wanted to get involved in this program, and then I was so thrilled. I was so excited to meet Michael and start working with him.
16: You ready to go?
17: We were sort of put in touch with a few different people, and they were looking for somewhere that Michael could attend high school for.
18: All right, dude, have a good day.
17: So we started this peer mentoring program this year when we were made aware that Michael was going to be attending Archbishop Carroll. The peer mentoring program has 8 students involved.
13: 125 bacteria.
17: One goes to each class with Michael, modifying work, helping him with work, helping the teacher.
14: 16,200.
19: Nice job, sir.
17: He is in the class working on the same things, and that's really the difference.
20: Times 2 to the H.
17: Michael is, by all means, a regular Archbishop Carroll student.
13: Should we plug it in?
14: Yeah.
13: You want to do it?
14: Yeah.
13: Well, I've been working with Michael in algebra class, which I love, and I'm lucky because that's his favorite class. Oh, nice. Whole number. We get packets, and our font is printed a little bit bigger. Maybe we might like have 1 or 2 less word problems, but other than that, we do the exact same thing. Bring down the 3. I think he's shown so many people like what inclusion can be, because people always see it as like an obstacle to overcome. As long as you initiate the conversation, he's just like everybody else.
21: Good job. Can I get a high five?
22: I think that I'll definitely look at this time as something that put me out of my comfort zone.
14: Yeah.
22: He looks silly, doesn't he?
14: Yeah.
22: But it helped me to become a better person and to understand more of the world around me. Have another high five.
23: Michael has become like my built-in best friend. Like, I've known him for years, but it's been 7 months.
24: You hit the ball far?
14: Yes.
24: Yeah.
23: So, like, obviously leaving's going to be sad, but I've already made it my goal. Every time I'm home from college, I will be coming right back here to see him. So going out into the real world and seeing Michael grow, it's going to be good to see.
14: Boom. Boom.
25: 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We've been here for 50 years, and whether it be in our brick and mortar clinics or in our mobile health unit, we are bringing our services to the community.
26: Ole Health was founded here in the Napa Valley about 5 decades ago by a group of farm worker advocates and forward-thinking vintners that saw a need for health care for our migrant farm workers.
25: We want to make sure that we bring trust, that we have those relationships with our community. So with our farm workers, we have our outreach team dedicated to connect with the community. We're bringing our providers as well to ensure that

0: they're meeting face-to-face before they even come into the health clinic.
1: Our whole mission is about ensuring that absolutely every person has the best quality health care. And that means anyone who walks through our doors, regardless of their ability to pay or their insurance status or their immigration status, receives the top quality care. I really like to talk about Olay as being really part of the engine that helps keep this wine region, this world-class destination, working. And we really take care of our workforce. We're helping make sure that all of those workers are healthy, and more importantly, that their families are healthy.
0: They're seeing our providers, they're meeting our medical assistants, they're meeting our care team and ensuring that they have care. When my parents didn't have insurance, they came from Michoacán, Mexico, and my parents were still trying to navigate the English, the different barriers that many of our clients and patients face on a day-to-day basis. They had heard about Clínica Olay, Olay Health, and that was the trusted source. That is the trusted source. And so we went, we came, and they took care of me. My grandfather, my grandmother still to this day utilize the services at Olay Health. If you ask me what the most rewarding thing is about my job, about our community, it's that it's still here for everyone and anyone that needs these critical services.
2: One in four adults receive healthcare services from Olay Health, and one in three children. So it's a very, very important organization to the well-being of our valley and our farm workers. We're so dependent on agricultural workers, so taking it on ourselves to take care of the needs of our unique community is very important.
1: From the very beginning, this community has been incredibly generous and supportive of Olay Health and helping to shepherd our growth. And we're just so very fortunate to be here in the Napa Valley that has such a spirit of philanthropy that's really woven into the fabric of this community. And we have a need every year of about $10 million that we need to raise through grants and private donations to help pay for and fund those programs that our most vulnerable patients need. It's not lost on us that we're incredibly lucky to be to have this community support behind us, because not every community health center has this resource. And so we're always just so incredibly grateful for that.
3: We should all be staying active. And here on Pumped, we show you all the different ways members of your community are keeping in shape. Meet people who can make a gym wherever they go.
4: You can literally make anything and everything yours.
3: Proving that age is just a number.
5: How old are you?
4: 80.
3: And challenging what we think is possible.
6: Get up, baby. Get up. That's what I love.
7: Can't breathe.
3: So put on your sweats and join us to get pumped. The extraordinary bond we have with our pets is unlike any other. Here on Pet Project, we consider our furry friends members of the family, and we know you do, too. So we're introducing you to some of the most amazing pets we've met.
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3: And the stories of resilient pets that inspire us all.
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3: 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Learn how these artists make some of the most bizarre...
11: Hi, I'm Diana Wood, the crazy power wash artist.
3: Resourceful...
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3: And unique artwork from communities around the country. When you meet the people behind the art, you get to appreciate every stroke of genius. 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And here on Pumped, we show you all the different ways members of your community are keeping in shape. 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
3: And challenging what we think is possible.
6: 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Get up. That's what I love.
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3: So put on your sweats and join us to get pumped. 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On My Go-To, we discover some of the strangest...
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15: The way I like to describe my vision, because it's different for everyone, is imagine looking through a peephole at a staticky TV that's underwater. That's how I see the world now. My name is Zoe Hartman. I'm 31 and I am visually impaired. I'm technically low vision, but I'm legally blind. I was 23 when I first started going blind. I woke up one morning and blurry, double vision, and it just got worse over time. I am fully blind in my right. I am partially blind in my left. My diagnosed condition was that I had a rare brain cancer. I've gotten the cancer under control, went through oral chemo for a little while, but I basically have optic nerve damage that caused me to lose most of my eyesight. Something that I didn't expect to happen when I lost my vision is that I would actually be able to get around. I live in New York City. I can get anywhere I want to independently. Another thing that I was pleasantly surprised about was when I got my first white cane. You know you're visually impaired, but when somebody hands you your first white cane, it's like putting the label on, like, okay, now it's official. But now I don't go anywhere without my cane because it's like my lifeline. It really is my eyes, and it helps me see and make sure I don't fall flat on my face and sprain an ankle, which has happened. The funniest thing I've seen in reaction to people knowing that I'm blind is I'm literally crossing the street and they run up and they're like, what is that? What happened? And I proceeded to tell them that I was visually impaired. They're like, oh, okay. You want to go out sometime? Like, I'm spoken for. Thank you. Being with my fiance, he is also visually impaired, and we go through this together. Honestly, sometimes I forget to mention that he's visually impaired because I just don't think about it. I think about the amazing, wonderful, kind, funny man that I'm with, and he makes me happy. When I was going through my diagnosis of starting to lose my vision, I used comedy as a way to cope. And I did do stand-up comedy. Just getting up there and saying things to make people laugh about what I'm going through, it just felt good. I'm hoping to get back to it. And in the meantime, I'm writing a script, so I'm going to use my comedy in my writing and, you know, show who I am. I'm working with my mom on a script that is about my story and how I came to become visually impaired. I want to write something that shows people this is what it's really like. This is based on a true story. Working on different casting projects, that's how I am a production accessibility coordinator. By having film sets and TV sets be more accessible, it makes it a community and you sort of all work together to make things easier for the actor, for the director, the crew. For example, if you work with somebody with a wheelchair, you have ramps, you have wide walkways. That's really helpful for the crew to get heavy equipment in and out of places. If you have somebody that's visually impaired, you're more aware of what's going on. So I really love my disabled film community. I've talked to the Mayor's Office of Media and Entertainment and the Mayor's Office of People with Disabilities, and we've talked about how can we make film more accessible. There's a crazy percentage of people who work in film in New York, and a crazy percentage of people with disabilities without jobs. One of the main things we wanted to work on is getting the PA program to get rid of their driver's license requirement. Being a PA, it's a great segue into working in the industry because you really get the chance to learn everything. I was a PA before I started to lose my vision. Another thing we're working on is improving AccessoRide. If you're somebody with a disability, you've worked so hard to get a job, and now you want to make sure you're there on time. And I think if AccessoRide had a few more resources, it could be an even better service. Something that's not true at all about people with disabilities is that, oh, well, they can't do this, they can't do that. That hiring somebody or working with somebody with a disability is just going to be a huge pain rather than a benefit. People with disabilities may not be able to do certain things, but they can find a way around it. I can't drive a car, but I can walk, I can take the subway, I can call an Uber. I may not be able to read a book, but I can listen to an audiobook. I'm not disabled, I'm differently abled.
16: Do you know someone who's doing good for others? 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
19: All right, let's do it.
20: Everyone's got one.
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21: So fun.
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28: You only live once, man. Give it a shot.
29: The style steam beer was born in San Francisco in the Gold Rush days. The one very important process that defines what steam beer is the fermentation process. We're fermenting at a warmer than normal temperature, which really gives steam beer its signature flavor. This company is steeped in history, so if you learn those stories, you can have the beer that really tells the story. That connection is really important. The Anchor Steam beer, it's the same way it's always been. Companies that operate for 10 years, 20 years in a city call themselves the fabric of a city. We've been here since 1896, 126 years. We're a bedrock business of this city. We have literally grown up with San Francisco. Before Prohibition, every brewery in San Francisco was making steam beer. They were all making beer the same way because they didn't have ice. And after Prohibition, refrigeration was available here. All the breweries really went back to making lager beer the way that it had always been made, at very cold temperatures. And for some reason, this company, Anchor, decided that we are going to keep doing it the old-fashioned way. Fritz Maytag recognized the historical significance of this beer, of this small company that had preserved this process. And that's what he fell in love with. And he bought the company. And from there, he just went on a mission to improve the quality of the beer. He ended up bringing it to the whole world. This is my home. I've been here for almost 38 years. It means a lot to me. My history started here in a summer job in 1984. I took a part-time job on the packaging line, and I now hold the position of brewmaster. So I've had quite an extensive history here.
19: I was a young college student, starting to enjoy beer for the first time. And then the next thing I know, a job opening popped up here. And being the home brewer that I was at the time and getting more and more interested in beer, I said, I better give this a shot. And a week after that, I was on the line washing kegs.
29: My job as brewmaster is really to preserve our core beers, our classic beers, as true to style as they always have been. They really are history in a bottle. It's one of the biggest challenges in brewing is consistency. crops change over years, water changes, and it's the biggest challenge we face versus, say, the wine industry, where they can say this year was better than last year. They can tell you that. We have to make this beer the same year over year. Being at a company that was a leader in a space, starting off the craft brew trend, it was just really fun and really interesting. Working for Fritz Maytag was like working for Willy Wonka, but you were making beer.
0: Since 1975, we've been coming out with a Christmas ale every year, different recipe, different tree on the label, different ingredients. So it's something that we really look forward to as brewers, because we know regardless of anything else, that beer is going to be a different beer every year. So we get to have a little fun there. You know, we use secret ingredients, so to say, every year, kind of going in different parts of the process. So it's always fun and different. So another place that we're really excited about is Public Taps. This is our innovation lab, so to speak, where we innovate with our new products, and also just want somewhere where people can come try the beer anytime that fits for them.
29: My greatest reward is coming up with a new beer that is, I think, fantastic, and just putting out a quality beer that gets into our consumers' hands the way the brewer intended it to be drank.
0: It means a lot to see people enjoying our products all across the country. It's just a highlight of my days.
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2: It's so fun and so colorful and feels very vibrant. 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
2: From the decor, the drinks, the food, it feels like you've got a little bit of Peru in San Francisco.
9: 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This tree is just beautiful. 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
18: 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We have amazing cocktails. We have great Peruvian decorations and the vibe. 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
22: What is Jaranita? 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
9: This is the manager of my business's birthday, and I decided this is where we're going to celebrate his birthday because it's really fun here. It's a fiesta.
23: I rate the vibes a 10. I love the vibes, and I love the colors and just everything.

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2: Beef tenderloin, onion, tomatoes, garlic, French fries. 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
1: 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It's just delicious, and you have to try it.
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3: 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I like it because it's juicy.
1: 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This is called Sangria because in Horonita we have chill vibes and you can relax and have your party here. Cheers.
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6: And unique artwork from communities around the country. 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
19: It's just sheer joy.
20: It's Philly. It's Philly. This is how you start. You know, it's like, you know, it's funny. I posted on my social media as I'm leaving my house at 7:30 this morning, getting everything situated. It's time to punch in, right? This is how you start your Sunday. This is how you start every home game.
21: There's no better place to be than right here
8: for an Eagles game.
10: Vibe is just anticipation of the Eagles going to battle.
21: The reason you want to come to Jethro is the people. The people here, they come up to your tailgate. Everybody's friends with one another, you know. They come up, give them a sandwich, a beer, play some games with them. We're all friendly here, you know. Jethro beats any other line.
10: Saying Jethro's like part of the family, you know. You don't have to say anything but one word and everyone knows what you're talking about.
21: Totally different vibe. I've been at the other lots. They're all good. This one, hands down, the best.
10: Well, my father-in-law is Tony Akabuchi. He started doing this, I guess, in the 60s or 70s. He goes back to Franklin Field. But when I met my wife and joined in, it was 78, 79, 80 in that time frame. And I've been bringing my children, but mostly my son, for all those years. And now, not today, my son is here and my grandson. So it's a nice generational thing.
20: We got our parking passes in Jethro. We set our grill out, and we're hanging around a whole bunch of people, and somebody comes over and says, man, I absolutely love your grill. And from that point forward, we met a whole group of people, and we've been tailgating with them ever since.
10: There's a lot of Italians in this family, but they would not plan a child's christening or birthday party until they looked at the Eagles schedule. Honest to God. You know, the women run things, right? But if so-and-so's little Johnny's having a birthday party, well, let's look at the schedule because we don't want to plan it on a home game. God's honest truth.
20: It's just like a family. You know what? You forgot your ketchup at home. You run next door. You find somebody that brought ketchup. Next door neighbor, you know, just like borrowing a brown sugar, let me borrow some ketchup. It's the coolest thing ever. I mean, you think about it. All the ills in the world, you know, on Sunday, you put that all behind you, right? You're hanging out with your family. You're focused on the birds. You're having a good time before the game, you know, heading to the stadium. Enjoy the game. Come back to the parking lot and then tailgate a little bit more because it takes forever to get out. Any given Sunday, that's what we're out here to do. Any given Sunday. We love the birds, we love tailgate, and it's part of the culture.
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6: Worth the Wait takes you to the front of America's longest lines to answer one question. Is it worth the wait? 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This is Worth the Wait. This country is full of unusual places to see and amazing things to do. But only the locals really know where to go. On My Go-To, we discover some of the strangest...
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26: It's almost a fairyland with these incredible streams coming down the mountains and beautiful foliage. 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
27: Really unique. But to live within and amongst 240 people in Alaska's first gated and only gated community is world class.
28: Everybody works together. I mean, as a community, yes, I love it down here.
29: I was born in Taiwan. Then we decided to come up to see a different world.
30: It's a totally different world here, huh?
27: We're not a homogenous group. We've got our Filipinos, we've got our Samoans, you've got your white, you've got natives here. Instead of whatever else, you know, is causing strife, you know, causing controversy, we have to get along here.
31: People from all walks of life have ended up here in Whittier. And here we are, together.
18: watching My Go-To.
0: It's a great place to look for birds.
1: It's the nation's only high school student-run natural history museum. I have 64 kids that I teach how to run a museum. The concepts that I teach my kids, they reflect more of the modern-day conservation issues that we're dealing with. Things like habitat loss, things like poaching, things like climate change. There's aspects of animal husbandry that have to occur with this. There's aspects of building and exhibit maintenance that have to come with this. There's aspects of public speaking and giving tours that have to come with this.
2: When a family comes here on the weekend, they can expect to be brought into this really immersive environment with all these different animals, all these different things to look at.
3: We have really cool animals and really cool taxidermy, and then after we get them with that hook, we tell them about the animal and we tell them what they can do to help conserve them and what other people are doing to help conserve them.
2: We're teaching kids about conservation stories and really showing them animals and getting them inspired about protecting animals.
4: Our goal is to influence the next generation of conservationists through ecological education, and I think this is a great place to start.
1: The program started with one major taxidermy donation from the legendary former mayor of Santa Rosa, Hugh Cotting. He wanted to shut down his natural history museum. So he was looking for places to get rid of his taxidermy. Ron Head, our wonderful visionary founder, he goes up to the Cotting Natural History Museum. They have a handshake deal where Cotting donates the entirety of his collection. Ron Head used all of his connections as a teacher, all of his networking that he had built in his 35-year career as a teacher to bring people in from this community to build this place. This was all for kids in the community, you know, to learn and be mystified and be inspired by wildlife, both in the past, like our T-Rex, or wildlife in the present, like our snakes.
5: We have roughly 40 live animals in the museum. We have birds, we have mammals, and we have reptiles and amphibians, and we also have insects. Part of what the students do is give tours here at the museum to the elementary schools. And recently, because of the COVID precautions, Mr. Takata developed what he calls the Zoo Hall, where he takes a group of students and a particular set of animals, and we take it to the school so that the elementary schools don't miss out on this experience.
2: Their faces light up and they start smiling, and all their attention goes to that snake. And I get to find that perfect moment to also say, hey, you know, this animal's kind of in trouble. You want to see what you can do to help it?
7: I think that's probably the most amazing part, just, you know, getting people interested in things that they don't hear about very often. They're learning something that they haven't learned before, and it just shows in their face, and that's such a special thing.
8: It's shown me how important it really is to teach these things to people and to get this information out there, because that's the only way we're going to be able to make a difference, is by telling more people and showing them how they can help.
5: After 30 years, we're still impacting the community. We're still impacting the students.
3: I learned, like, just how big the world is, really, and how much we still have to learn. And so now my college major is zoology. I will come back to this museum for the rest of my life. I'll be 80 years old, and I'll take my great-grandchildren here.
1: I want to do what I can to inspire my kids now so that they can do what they need to do as adult community members of our global community to try and fix the problems that we've caused over the last 150 years as a species. If I can do that, shoot, that's more important than anything I could have ever done as a teacher. Shoot, I did something that could help change the world.
4: We can correct our mistakes, that we can teach, and we can influence the next generation to take action and do the right thing.
6: Art can inspire, uplift, and give us a whole new perspective on things. On Stroke of Genius, we find creativity from all over the country and take you inside the minds of their brilliant creators. Learn how these artists make some of the most bizarre...
14: Hi, I'm Diana Wood, the crazy power wash artist.
6: Resourceful...
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6: And unique artwork from communities around the country. When you meet the people behind the art, you get to appreciate every stroke of genius. Ever walk by a really long food line and think, those people are crazy?
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6: Worth the Wait takes you to the front of America's longest lines to answer one question. Is it worth the wait? From a massive 7-pound burrito to a slice of pie that has locals going crazy, we'll let you know what's worth it and what's not. This is Worth the Wait. This country is full of unusual places to see and amazing things to do. But only the locals really know where to go. On My Go-To, we discover some of the strangest...
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13: You're on board North River Lobster Companies at Pier 81. 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Our specialty here is going to be our Shelly. It is a 28-inch lobster roll stuffed with some of New England's finest lobster meat.
16: Oh my God.
17: That looks amazing.
16: 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Icing on the cake. It is delicious, but I feel like this is a meal for like a week. I'm about to...
17: I'm in lobster heaven right now.
13: It's a small piece of paradise. I mean, you come on board and you really feel like you're on a small vacation. We take you for a quick 45-minute cruise down in the Hudson. 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
19: We're at the Houston Farmers Market in Houston, Texas. Every city needs to have a great farmers market. This is where you have local farmers and local vendors bringing their craft products. The goal is to continue to expand on and improve the farmers market that has been here, maintaining the culture and the history that has been here for the last 80 years, and yet bringing to it some new and modern things and continuing to add more features and continue to express what Houston is and the diversity of Houston. The place from the 40s was really a very open-air market. It was, at that time, the modern thing. And then through the 60s and 70s, frankly, it began to struggle financially, just like all of the city of Houston in the late 70s. And in the 80s, began to fall a little bit into disrepair. However, it continued to serve as a good open-air market. We recognized the opportunity to come in and improve that. We brought in new metal buildings and intentionally did not want to become a local retail center. I really wanted to see it become something special and live up to its potential and have the city of Houston have a farmers market that would be equivalent to the farmers markets you see in other great cities around the world. The biggest changes are the big pavilion in the middle between the two concrete sheds that's, you know, 40 feet high and has ceiling fans and is designed to capture the breezes from the east to the west and keep it in the shade and out of the rain all year round. That was a new modern amenity where it used to be just a blacktop parking lot in between those buildings. We wanted to provide food and beverage because at the time it was only a produce market, and we wanted to see proteins added and we wanted to see food and beverage service added so that there was a reason for people to come up here, bring their families, and enjoy this space the way that you see other markets around the world. We're able to bring on RC Ranch, our first butcher's market, in here. RC Ranch is a craft beef ranch in Bailey's Prairie, Texas. We raise a breed of cattle called Wagyu, which came from Japan and are genetically predisposed to marble, exceptional beef. We built our business based on the premise that people care more than ever about where their food comes from. Marbling is what makes beef flavorful, tender, all those things that you want that make beef prime. Well, Wagyu is that all the time. We're well above prime. The other thing is the type of fat. It's a low melting point fat, very high in oleic acid.
0: We're USDA inspected. We demand highest level of quality across the board. Local, know where your food comes from is super important to us, not only with our beef, but with the products that we source to bring in to sell to our customers in the Heights as well. It's just a really great feeling to look, get somebody, especially a first timer that tries it and goes, wow, I've never had anything like this.
20: General Store is a little neighborhood market that really focuses on sourcing local. We carry over 200 locally sourced products from the Houston area and greater Texas. We actually specialize in barbecue, so it's kind of a nice pairing. You get a chance to come into the shop, buy a few local goods, take some barbecue home for the family. We started in the middle of this tiny little neighborhood, and we've made a pretty big impact, I think, in the city. People come from all over the city to check out these local products that we carry. We really felt like the Houston Farmers Market would really appreciate something like that. And we thought it would be a great contribution to the overall complex. Given the number of products that we source, we're able to support a lot of really wonderful local businesses.
21: Crawfish and noodles, it influences heavily on authentic traditional Vietnamese food. And that's the first half. And the second half is the Cajun. It's all based in Louisiana, like how the Louisiana does crawfish. And it just has our Vietnamese flair to it.
22: We favor for the crawfish, the Cajun style, crab, calamari, and very much is on the noodle stuff.
21: We focus significantly on the, and it just has our Vietnamese flair to it.
22: We favor for the crawfish, the Cajun style, crab, calamari, and very much is on the noodle stuff.
21: We focus significantly on the prep side. We don't cut any corners and when we prepare anything. We do everything the traditional way, and we just, you know, modernize it in an American way.
22: When people come to Crawfish and Noodle, we want to give the customer that feeling that you're coming to the comfort place to eat homemade meal. And everything had to be fresh on the table, cooked out from the kitchen.
0: And then we were able to open the Texas-themed Wild Oats in February of 2022.
23: This is a restaurant that is a fresh take on traditional Texas. This restaurant is designed to take a deep dive into foods that are comfortable here in Texas. So I like to think of dishes that everybody knows, but where did we get them from and what cultures are they from, and do some deep dives on some comfort food, but a little bit elevated. We have a grill that is designed by Aaron Franklin. Its name is Grilly Nelson. He's awesome. We hang chickens from him every week. We do a lot of specials during brunch that are hung on Grilly Nelson. And it just imparts an amazing flavor that is so cool. Our menu changes all the time. We have a great starter section, a lot of stuff to share. Our mains are amazing. This menu is always evolving and changing because we're here at the Houston Farmers Market. We love to dip out into the market and get inspired and bring stuff back to the restaurant and cook all kinds of different fun stuff.
0: One of our largest challenges was trying to keep the tenants who have been here for the last 20, 30 years or more.
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35: My name is Ida Nelson, and I am the owner of Ida's Artisan Ice Cream and Treats. The goal of this business is to create unity, it's to create hope, it's to create empowerment and inspiration for people. I've never seen a black face on an ice cream packaging or a person of color, really. I felt like it was important that our culture and the diversity of our culture be represented there. I'm bad at measuring, but this is approximately a quarter of a cup. Just do what feels good. Do it till it feels good. So I started making ice cream kind of by accident. During the pandemic, you know, we were all looking for some fun activities to keep our children entertained. So I said, well, I'll just try my hand at making ice cream. I came up with a name, Ida's Artisan Ice Cream. And when I came up with that name, I said, well, if you're gonna call it artisan, you have to have some unique flavor profile to put together. For instance, banana pudding. Everyone is used to banana pudding being a refrigerated cold treat, but I thought I should put an interesting spin on it and make it an ice cream. We have blueberry basil and strawberry sublime, which are vegan and dairy-free flavors. One of the most fun flavors that I have is called Unicorn Magic, colors and sprinkles and things of that nature.
38: Another lemon.
39: It's so rich. It's like I'm drinking it.
40: Fantastic.
41: It's refreshing, so it's really good.
42: The number one ice cream stand. Well, this is unbelievable.
35: Ida's Artisan Ice Cream does ice cream socials where we talk, well, I call it ice cream social awareness, where we incorporate ice cream into tough conversations, like bringing ice cream into the schools. Everybody's happy when they see ice cream, you know, and then we get a chance to talk about ways that we can eradicate poverty and racism in my lifetime, which is one of the goals that I have. For me, creating a business was a way to empower myself and to also participate in creating the change that I saw necessary for my community. Even on the side of the packaging, it says creating unity one pint at a time. I'm going to create resources, sow back into my community, and empower my community to see that they can do the same. It doesn't matter what your social economic status is, you can overcome that. And that is the messaging that I want to send with my branding, my product, my work, everything that I do.
43: People say it tastes like dandelions, garbage, gasoline.
37: A little bit of gasoline mixed with some Band-Aids.
44: Malort tastes like you were making like an alcohol. You took some old gym socks and stuffed them in there and just let it sit.
43: It's very pungent. It's very, I don't even know. It's got a real bad flavor. And then I've heard people say it just tastes like really good liquor. Today is a special day. We thought it'd be fun for Christmas to do a Malort eggnog soft serve.
37: Well, it is a Malort eggnog soft serve with Malort whipped cream, and caramel sauce. Malort caramel sauce.
43: We had a line out the door today. Everyone was ready to come in and get some Malort ice cream. We had to fill these machines like 4 times. We couldn't handle doing it for an entire week because it is insane in here when we make this eggnog. Everybody seems to always tell us it's worth the wait.
0: This was definitely worth the wait standing in line for.
37: Deliciousness if you're psychotic.
43: Epic Deli is a crazy sandwich shop out in the northwest suburbs. We do a little bit of everything from subs, sandwiches, hamburgers, crazy appetizers, anything you can imagine. Every week we do something different with the soft serve. Based around our below zero soft serve machine, it essentially is a machine that allows us to turn any cocktail or beer into soft serve ice cream. We just did one with Yoo-Hoo and then cookie dough whiskey and screwball whiskey all mixed together. We'll do Tito's and lemonade or Samoa Girl Scout cookie Irish coffee. It was a no-brainer, I think, for Christmas to do an Eggnog Malort. Everybody in Chicago is familiar, I think, with Malort at this point.
0: There's nothing more unique to a city, I think, than Malort is to Chicago.
43: Malort essentially is an alcohol that the only actual flavoring in it is wormwood, which I believe was like something they used to use to kill like stomach, like gut, like worms and things like that.
44: I try to drink Malort in small quantities.
37: I think because more people are afraid of Malort, that it's just fun for me to watch them squirm.
43: If you're from Illinois, you have to at least pretend to like it.
0: I actually enjoy Malort.
37: That's kind of my party trick. I can drink Malort without a Malort face.
43: Malort flavored whipped cream, Malort infused caramel sauce.
44: Very sweet, above the caramel add-in, the whipped cream is great. Right at the end, the Malort comes in.
0: There it is. It's the caramel sauce, it's so concentrated. It is literally spot on Malort.
43: It's definitely gonna be a less offensive version of Malort. When you mix it with something that's sweet, it kind of takes on its own flavor.
0: Surprisingly, yeah. Actually, it's like a pretty decent combination altogether.
37: It is amazing.
44: That bitter, sour hits you at the same time, but it's still cold, it's still sweet. Almost something endearing about it.
43: Maybe up front, you get that eggnog, and then you kind of get that Malort, that lingering Malort. And it was much, much more popular than we could have ever imagined.
37: This was definitely worth the wait.
2: This hat has went viral on Instagram, had over 2 million views. My phone just was going off and off for weeks. It was a hat I created that uses the detail that I'm known for my wood grain. I actually got it seen by Lauryn Hill, by one of the customers that bought it for me, and she signed it. It's the most exciting thing that could have ever happened. I wasn't expecting it, but it happens when you least expect it. The kind of art I do is very unique. I consider it more of a modern pop art with a twist. My art is wearable art. Iconic images, relatable images, childhood memories, and then I put them on hats. A lot of them are sometimes jokes, funny things, or one-liners that people can get. A lot of people like the idea that you get this one-of-a-kind piece that you can wear and show off on your own. The wood grain piece was something I wanted to make that was mine. I wanted to perfect it and do it well and let it be something that when people see it can easily identify, that's S. Rose's artwork. Samantha Turner, and I'm a Chicago artist. I go by the name Esro Chicago. According to my mom, I was the only child who painted on the walls. So I feel like that was a sign early in the game that I was going to be the artist in the family. My dad used to sketch, which is who I used to watch every now and then. So he would always take me to art stores and buy me sketchbooks and any equipment that I wanted. I went to Allaby Shepherd High School. I also graduated from Illinois State University with a degree in a Bachelor's of Science and a concentration in studio drawing. I went on after college to work as a restaurant management and a sous chef. You have to do what makes you happy. I worked as a sous chef working over 80 hours a week and just was not happy. I decided to come back home and pivot and go do art full time. I feel like I breathe Chicago. That was one of the main reasons I came home. We have the best food. We have the best atmosphere. The art world is unmatched. I started with canvas paintings, and then I was looking for an item to sell. It was kind of hard to sell paintings and go to gallery shows, so I switched to an item. I went wholesale shopping and found some hats, and then the hat was born. Excuse Chicago on me definitely is one of the tops. People wear these side of town. It shows us exactly where we come from. And just excuse our attitude. It comes with the city. My hats that I create are geared towards Chicagoans. I feel like we're proud of our city, and we want people to know where we come from everywhere we go. So people love hats in the airport, and when they go out of town, it's just the best feeling just to support our city everywhere we go. A hat like this definitely takes a few hours, so it's definitely time consuming, but I love what I do, so it doesn't seem like work at all. People can't believe that I can get so much detail on a small item. People most of the time think they're printed, but they're all hand painted. I've had some collaborations with MTV for their Women's in Rap. I've been featured in Macy's, House of Blues, numerous galleries all over Chicago, and over 100 pop-ups and vending events all over the city. The people that inspire my life are my family. I have my mom tagging hats and stickering bags, and my sister comes and assists on my shows. My niece always loves to come in and paint hats with me, and that's just the best feeling to be able to pass art down to the youth, that she sees what I'm doing and she appreciates it at such a young age. So my family and friends literally inspire me every day to keep going. Being a full-time artist is the greatest job I could have ever asked for. That's not really a job. It's an outlet, it's an income, and it's just a sense of support and being able to show my city and where I come from.
1: 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On Stroke of Genius, we find creativity from all over the country and take you inside the minds of their brilliant creators. Learn how these artists make some of the most bizarre...
3: Hi, I'm Diana Wood, the crazy power wash artist.
1: Resourceful...
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1: 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When you meet the people behind the art, you get to appreciate every stroke of genius. Ever walk by a really long food line and think, those people are crazy?
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1: Worth the Wait takes you to the front of America's longest lines to answer one question. Is it worth the wait? From a massive 7-pound burrito to a slice of pie that has locals going crazy. We'll let you know what's worth it and what's not. This is Worth the Wait. This country is full of unusual places to see and amazing things to do. But only the locals really know where to go. On My Go-To, we discover some of the strangest...
7: This is a brain of a gorilla.
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1: 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Join us to find the places locals love on My Go-To. What is true kindness? How can we help our neighbors in need? Maybe it's as simple as a smile or a hug.
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11: So they come here and they can get their food, personal items, everything.
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12: The community has a good heart. I didn't think they would have helped me like this.
1: And putting other people first.
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15: We found an audience among baseball fans who also happen to be coffee lovers.
16: The community of people who love baseball, who love good coffee, it's been this awesome intersection.
15: We launched what we call the Gold Glove Blend after he won his first Gold Glove Award, and it's really been our best-selling coffee. You know, it's got his name on it, it's got his number on it.
16: People show up for these Home Run Club meet and greets, just how excited people are. We keep getting these stories over and over about how much people are enjoying the coffee, or maybe they've switched from something they used to drink, they go, well, this is way better. I think that's kind of the most exciting part of it.
15: People say our coffee is smooth, it's sweet, it doesn't need cream or sugar, it's better than what they were drinking before, and so I never argue with people when they say things like that. It's the coffee that's in the clubhouse at Wrigley Field, so it's what players are drinking before games. You might not be able to get in the clubhouse, but you can find us at our cafe in Bourbonnais. I founded Connect Roasters in 2016 on this idea that coffee could be a vehicle to help people. The idea is that what

0: We've opened our first brick and mortar location, our first coffee shop. I was born in Kankakee County. I was raised in Kankakee County. So it was important to kind of put down roots here for the business.
1: To be able to have a home for Connect, to have a place where people can come in, to be involved with the entire chain of the process, to see where Caleb is sourcing the green coffee from, to watch Greg get the perfect roast and create something that tastes fantastic. And also then you have the people in the cafe making it, pulling the perfect espresso shot and making the latte art.
0: We're super excited about this cafe, but obviously have designs on more. So we'd love to open cafe number 2, cafe number 3 in and around Chicagoland. One of the ways that we've helped is working with the Greater Chicago Food Depository. We've been able, through their network, to donate tens of thousands of meals to those in need. People feel good about giving back, right? Consumers have a lot of choices for their morning cup of coffee or their afternoon cup. And so people feel good about giving back, and that's a big reason why they choose Connect Roasters.
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11: When I surf, I don't want to come back on land. It's quite nice to be on the ocean and kind of weightless and feeling the energy of the ocean. When I come back on land and I change out, I feel a bit more disabled. But when I'm out on the water, it really makes me feel alive and, you know, intense.
12: Went out with Dan. We watched, you know, surfing with him and having fun. We were looking at how he was actually surfing, and we said, you know what? We're going to be able to help him take his surfing to a whole nother level.
11: We started collaborating. How could we make a custom surfboard that would work to fit my unique center of gravity, my unique body shape?
12: We've learned so much. That's not just helping Dan, but it's helping every single one of the veterans that we serve.
11: I think we've really hit the nail on the head with this latest design right here.
13: You're watching Localist Chicago.
14: Every single day, I see miracles at this place. It's been my happy place since I started, and it's still my happy place.
15: This is my happy place. This is where I come. I can be having the worst day in the world, and I come here, my whole mindset changes. I feel happy. I feel re-energized. I feel like I have that purpose again.
16: Really, it comes down to losing that team, that camaraderie, and that overall mission of what you do, something for the greater good in the military, and Bravehearts kind of fills that.
17: Bravehearts is just an amazing place where people just discover their greatness. We are here to serve veterans at no cost along with their family members. That's really what Bravehearts is all about.
14: I remember this one guy specifically. He started cracking up laughing. He's like, I feel like the weight of the world just came off my shoulders.
16: It gives you just a new focus, a new clarity, a mental clarity to kind of move on with the day and move on with your life.
14: And that, for me, was huge. I was like, yes, like I have to do this every day for the rest of my life.
17: Horses have an incredible way of stepping in and helping us really become the person we want to be. Bravehearts is a 501c3 nonprofit organization that is set up for therapeutic riding and healing horsemanship. We're the largest veteran program in the nation that works with vets and horses. We have a whole lot of horses that work with people with various diagnoses and challenges.
14: Anxiety,

0: Depression, PTSD, there's lots of different diagnoses. A big part of it, though, is loss of purpose.
1: When you come back to everyday life, the normal world, things aren't the same. You don't have that same team. You don't have that same focus on a mission. You have to kind of find your own way.
2: I struggled a lot with PTSD for several years. I had a... an issue with some substance abuse. I ended up going and getting some help, but nothing really seemed to work for me. My brother had mentioned that a friend of his had worked with horses, and then I was like, well, maybe that's something I could potentially do to, you know, help ease some of my symptoms that I was having. Lo and behold, Bravehearts comes to the rescue, and I come down here, and it's been like a whole new family for me, considering that I lost a family, and now that I have a family again.
3: Today is one of our Trail to Zero rides. It's one of our conditioning rides where vets get the chance to come out and work a horse.
0: The Trail to Zero, the mission behind it, we lose 20 vets a day to suicide.
1: So we do a veteran ride just to kind of bring light to that, not hide it anymore, not hide the epidemic.
3: Trail to Zero has been throughout the nation and now throughout the world. We have been through to Chicago, we've been in New York City, Washington, D.C., Houston, Lexington, and then most recently we were in Normandy and got the chance to ride the beaches and again really tell the story of horses and how they help heal veterans.
0: They keep me grounded. They keep me present and in the moment.
1: When you're working with the horse, you have to be in that moment, and it kind of takes all the outside influences, those stressors from your past life, and erases them. It might be for an hour, it might be for 10 minutes, but it completely wipes them out.
3: Each veteran has their own story, and I think what happens with the horses is none of that matters. Horses just care about who you are right here, right now. Horses offer individuals physical, cognitive, emotional, even spiritual healing in so many different ways.
2: Found a way to find a deeper love for myself and others as well, just with these connections that I find with the horses and being able to control my emotions. It could have very well been a statistic, but I'm thankful that I found here.
3: The vision for the future is for us to keep doing what we're doing, to continue to be able to serve as many veterans as we can. That takes more horses, more volunteers, more farms, more resources constantly. In an ideal world, I'd love to see a horse and a round pen at every single VA hospital. You can pick any day and come out and see our farms and see what's happening at Bravehearts. And it's a game changer for hundreds, thousands of people.
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16: 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Mighty Real is a performance and a production that just celebrates the queer experience. 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
17: 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So Mighty Real is going to have a lot of sketches, it's going to have stand-up, and we even have some poetry for the show, too.
16: It centers the narratives and experiences of queer folks of color. Started out as a live music event. I was really inspired by In Living Color and Saturday Night Live and Mad TV and even, like, Mickey Mouse Club as well. And, like, let's take those elements and, you know, put our experience into it. Sketch comedy in particular tends to center, like, white men.
17: What makes Mighty Real unique is that the full production of this show is made up of Black and brown queer folks. We're behind the scenes, we're in front of the scenes, like, we're on stage, behind the stage.
16: There's a lot of really funny sketches, and we also have some song parodies as well. One of my favorite sketches is about what happens when a young guy brings home his partner who's of a different ethnicity and how their family responds to that. And it's just a really, really comedic opportunity for people to see possibly their own experiences reflected when they've, you know, done something outside of the box that their family disagrees with.
17: The main mission of It's Queer is to just create more spaces where folks of color, and especially queer folks of color, can come together in community and just laugh and just have that queer joy, because we often don't really get that in everyday life. Like, we often don't feel safe in everyday spaces. And so with our show Mighty Real, like, we want our Black and brown queer folks to be seen. We want them to feel joy and to laugh with us in this safe space, knowing that their lives will be affirmed.
16: The entire cast is women, and women of color. I think that, you know, that's just underrepresented. You don't see a cast of women on much of anything, let alone comedy. So I think that's what makes this show really special. National Queer Arts Festival approached It's Queer and said, hey, we have this festival coming up next year. We'd love you to be a part of it. And that was the first time in the 5 years that we've been doing this work that someone has recognized and said, hey, we're going to, you know, give you a contribution and we're going to just let you have free reign and create whatever you want.
17: This feels big because last year we weren't a part of any festival. We just sort of threw it together and just performed at Piano Fight and SF. To be actually a part of a larger festival, we're just really excited to be able to bring in more audiences, especially queer folks, to see this show.
16: And I think what's really important is that the entire breadth of the show just has so many nuances about the queer experience. And, you know, our cast is not all queer. There's some allies in there as well. It's really nice to have a space where folks who are typically the punchline of jokes can be telling their own stories and are able to laugh at themselves and their own experience and make light of what typically is seen as maybe a disadvantage.
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20: 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You're like, oh, I should have got myself two more tacos.
21: A lot of people on social media always comment. They're like, oh, is it Thursday? Are you guys having it today?
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23: We don't want to serve you something you can get just anywhere, so we want to make your experience. When you dine with us, we want it to be special.
24: He literally tasted thousands of ramen bowls. He found his taste. And then he made that happen here in California.
25: We wanted to give that customer that when they come in here, they forget where they're at.
26: 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But once they try it, they're like, this is it.
27: Look at this, you're getting a show with your food.
28: The reason why people actually come to this restaurant is for our teppanyaki.
29: They're popular. They're very popular. We get a lot of people come in.
30: We don't want it to be good. 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
15: Hello again, everybody, and welcome to another edition of Dine and Dish. I'm Dale Yerong. On this show, we spread out all across Central California in search of the tastiest food. Sometimes we find it in little hole-in-the-wall joints. Other times, we find it in the bigger restaurants. On the menu today, we have everything from Spanish-style tapas to teppanyaki. But we begin with a place where the burgers are growing and the river is rising. It's a spot even rapper Snoop Dogg knows about.
31: Executive chef Monica Torres is ready to put the sizzle into her summer menu at the Wakehouse in Reedley.
32: We got a bone-in New York. 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I have fresh rosemary for an extra flavor.
31: Even the sides of the massive steak get grilled in butter.
32: You want to make sure that all the flavors, like the everything is seared.
31: The Wakehouse is located on Manning Avenue along the Kings River. Right now, the restaurant's lawn space is underwater. General Manager Justin Simmons keeps a close eye on river conditions.
15: When's the last time you saw the water come up this high?
23: In 2017, it came up over our bottom patio.
31: Plenty of outdoor seating, though, is available.
23: It's really relaxing, especially at nighttime. We have all of our lights on, and it shimmers on the water.
31: That steak was still sizzling when it arrived.
23: Yeah, we don't want to serve you something you can get just anywhere, so we want to make your experience. When you dine with us, we want it to be special.
31: The knife cut through the New York steak like it was hot butter.
33: Oh, that is really good. Can I give you a fist bump for that?
23: Oh, heck yeah.
31: Chef Monica also unveiled her newest burger for Sunday brunch.
32: This is going to have roasted poblanos, roasted garlic, ground beef, pork chorizo.
31: And it all goes on a bacon cheeseburger with arugula topped with a fried egg.
23: We've really tried to elevate what we serve as much as possible over the past year.
33: That's going to be a big hit. I mean, a lot of things happening there.
23: We've got a summer wrap that will be debuting here shortly.
31: It's made with fried chicken and roasted jalapeno ranch. Sometimes people stop by for drinks, and Sean Patterson takes care of the craft cocktails.
34: We're going to flame this rosemary and smoke the glass with it. So we're going to get, you can already smell it, we're going to get that essence just permeating in there.
31: A flamed rosemary old-fashioned is the end result.
34: That releases all that citrus aroma.
31: Eventually, the water will recede and live music will return. Snoop Dogg performed and ate here in 2018.
23: We actually had to give him quite a bit of stuff. There was like chicken wing platters.
31: But the food is the real star.
23: Ever since we've had Chef Monica join us this past year, the food program especially has been surprising people pretty much daily.
31: Each dish is designed to capture the spirit of Spanish tapas.
18: We try and bring that style over here, but still have like that California flair.
31: Inside the Piccadilly Inn in Northwest Fresno, you'll find mochuelo, which translates into little owl. The wise know all about this place.
18: So tapas is small, shareable plates. So you can kind of create your own meal in a sense.
31: Chef Megan Doan has unveiled her new fall menu, which includes braised chicken legs over polenta.
18: We braise it in a Spanish wine.
31: And it will be a hit.
0: The chicken is amazingly tender.
18: Yes, it just falls off the bone.
31: Each dish can be paired with colorful craft cocktails created by Amber McFarland.
1: Mm-hmm. I tell them they're getting dinner and a show.
31: Some drinks like the Smokin' Embers are showstoppers and seem to cast a spell on people. The flank steak is drizzled with chimichurri.
18: Some herbs, so cilantro, with a lot of citrus in there, a little chili, a little cumin.
31: It can be matched with patatas bravas, fried fingerling potatoes.
0: So the idea behind Spanish tapas is that they are shareable plates, but these dishes are so good, that may be hard to do. You might have to order a second plate.
18: For a table of four, we usually say about 5 to 6 items will get you pretty full.
31: And more sorcery from Amber in the form of the smoking fig.
1: And then when we take it to the table...
18: So in our seafood paella, we do a shrimp and then clams and mussels.
31: Another popular dish, gambas al ajillo, or jumbo prawns in garlic chili oil.
18: I like the tapas style because it got people to share and interact.
31: With its stylish setting and offerings which cover both sweet and savory, Fresno's hidden gem, mochuelo, will be hidden no longer.

0: Art can inspire, uplift, and give us a whole new perspective on things. On Stroke of Genius, we find creativity from all over the country and take you inside the minds of their brilliant creators. Learn how these artists make some of the most bizarre...
1: Hi, I'm Diana Wood, the crazy power wash artist.
0: Resourceful...
2: Everything around me inspires me.
0: And unique artwork from communities around the country. When you meet the people behind the art, you get to appreciate every stroke of genius. Ever walk by a really long food line and think, those people are crazy?
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0: Why would anyone stand hours on their feet before they can sit down to eat?
4: It's the best thing I've ever had.
0: Worth the Wait takes you to the front of America's longest lines to answer one question. Is it worth the wait? From a massive 7-pound burrito to a slice of pie that has locals going crazy, we'll let you know what's worth it and what's not. This is Worth the Wait. This country is full of unusual places to see and amazing things to do. But only the locals really know where to go. On My Go-To, we discover some of the strangest...
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11: Some of the spots we show you on Dine and Dish are recommended to us by viewers on social media. We all know Fresno is home to some of the tastiest tacos you will find anywhere, but do yourself a favor and enjoy your tacos birria style with the savory consomme. And then to cool off, you can have a nice boba drink.
12: Birria is slow-cooked, shredded, spreaded, and served hot at El Premio Mayor in central Fresno.
8: Well, a lot of people on social media always comment. They're like, oh, is it Thursday? Are you guys having it today?
12: In Jalisco, Mexico, traditional birria calls for goat, but Bianca Loza says El Premio's version is different.
8: So from our region of Mexico, barbacoa is mainly used.
12: The beef tacos are served with a dipping sauce called consomme.
13: Birria, you got that slow-roasted meat that just is just beautiful. And then the consomme, like you get the consomme that's it's good from other places, but this one, it feels like it's like grandma's in the back.
12: She actually is. Bianca's mom, Belen Ramirez, gets up at 4 a.m. on Thursdays to prepare for all the orders that come in.
14: Come early, otherwise it's gone.
8: Yeah, exactly. Yeah.
12: The melted cheese holds the rich barbacoa flavor together.
15: You take your queso taco, dip it into the consomme, and then you're ready to go. Oh, man, that is so good.
8: The consomme is definitely like the perfect addition to the tacos. You dip them, you can either spread it. I've seen people done just drinking it. Honestly, I like just drinking it by itself.
12: It combines beef broth, chili peppers, and spices.
8: I can't tell you everything that goes in it. That's kind of a little secret.
12: And you don't just enjoy it with tacos. Think of the torta as a Zacatecas-style French dip. The spice of the consomme sneaks up on you.
4: That's where the horchata comes in, too. You'll see that it really refreshes your palate.
12: Daniel Aguirre says El Premio Mayor is his go-to spot.
13: You wanted to come back. You're like, oh, I should have got myself two more tacos. You know what I mean? And it's like, man, I messed up.
12: But there's always tomorrow. Sometimes you have to get out of the heat to enjoy a refreshing treat. Boba Pub in Northeast Fresno is a popular hangout with an artsy vibe and a collection of cool drinks.
4: It looks really aesthetically pleasing, but it's like really good. Yeah, I like the taste.
16: All right, so the strawberry guava electric butterfly with the aloe vera.
12: The staff keeps the colorful concoctions coming. Owner Tony Trung knows you have a busy schedule, but first, boba.
17: Oh, it's the best thing you can get in Fresno, I can tell you that, during a hot summer day.
12: Boba is constantly cooking in the kitchen. The tapioca balls are watched carefully, cleaned, and sweetened.
16: This is our boba, our honey boba, that everybody goes crazy for.
12: So much work goes into preparing boba before it gets scooped into your cup. Manager Matt Blanco says customers can't get enough.
16: So we'll drizzle this around the cup for our top seller.
12: That would be the brown sugar boba drink. That dog logo on the cup, Tony's English bulldog named Boba.
18: This is the one. It tastes like an ice cream, nice, beautiful.
19: That's good.
18: Boba's chewy.
19: On a day like today.
16: All right, and then we'll have that right out for you.
17: We make sure our drinks are delivered extraordinarily fast. Sometimes the customers order, by the time they turn around, it's like, here, they're shocked.
18: What do you think of the mangonada?
20: I think it's delicious. I'm not a first-timer here, so I brought them here today, and everybody seems to like it so far.
12: So much to choose from, milk teas, matcha drinks, slushes, even coffee drinks.
17: This is an electric butterfly. It's our number one refreshing drink.
12: It comes in 16 flavors. This one is strawberry lemonade.
17: It has to look good and taste good.
12: Students from Fresno State across the street know all about this place.
17: This is the spot to hang out. So we got good music playing all the time. Our drinks are phenomenal.

0: Art can inspire, uplift, and give us a whole new perspective on things. On Stroke of Genius, we find creativity from all over the country and take you inside the minds of their brilliant creators. Learn how these artists make some of the most bizarre...
1: Hi, I'm Diana Wood, the crazy power wash artist.
0: Resourceful...
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0: 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When you meet the people behind the art, you get to appreciate every stroke of genius. Ever walk by a really long food line and think, those people are crazy?
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0: Why would anyone stand hours on their feet before they can sit down to eat?
4: It's the best thing I've ever had.
0: Worth the Wait takes you to the front of America's longest lines to answer one question. Is it worth the wait? From a massive 7-pound burrito to a slice of pie that has locals going crazy, we'll let you know what's worth it and what's not. This is Worth the Wait. This country is full of unusual places to see and amazing things to do. But only the locals really know where to go. On My Go-To, we discover some of the strangest...
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0: 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Here on Pet Project, we consider our furry friends members of the family, and we know you do, too. 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
0: 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But only the locals really know where to go. On My Go-To, we discover some of the strangest...
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10: Tamarind candy, sour worms, and peanuts top it off.
12: When they see it like this, they don't even know what to say. 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And then right away, of course, they have to go take their picture and, you know.
10: It's almost too pretty to try, but someone has to.
9: This is good. I mean, it's not too spicy. It's sweet. Get a lot of different notes with this one.
10: Including sour and salty. 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
11: It's like fresas con crema, but we named it a little bit different, you know, so it's called Strawberry Dream.
12: Then I'll add some granola.
10: And it's topped with whipped cream.
12: They're popular. They're very popular. We get a lot of people come in from other towns, too.
10: The blender always seems to be going.
12: So I rim the cup just like that.
10: Lizette then pours the icy goodness into the cup to create a mangonada.
11: The mangonada is just typical mango blended, and then you garnish, you put a little bit of the chamoy, which is a sweet sour sauce, and then some tahini and some lime.
9: Wow. So it's sweet, spicy, a little sour. We got the chamoy and the tahini in here. And on a hot day like today, that hits the spot.
10: Callie's Snack Shack is known for its colorful and tasty creations.
11: We don't want it to be good. We want it to be really good. You know what I mean? Just to get that customer coming back.
10: Flaming pork belly has helped turn Kurataka Ramen at First and Bullard in Northeast Fresno into a hot spot.
13: We tested out and then we found this is the best way to cook our pork belly.
10: Either pork belly or chicken line the ramen bowls, which come with eggs, Napa cabbage, leeks, and spices to make it as hot or as mild as you like. Alex and his brother Richard Kington create the kinds of dishes they enjoyed while growing up in Hiroshima, Japan.
13: And he literally got a taste of thousands of ramen bowl in Japan, and he found this style, he found this taste that he wanted to pursue to the fullest. And then he made that happen here in California.
10: The homemade broth is a difference maker. Some people might think it's too hot outside to have ramen. It's not. Kington also serves up a cold ramen that has grown increasingly popular this summer. The dish required a slight change in the use of bigger noodles.
14: Before, like a thinner, small noodle.
10: Okay.
14: We used, but right now, we have to change for cold noodle. Cold noodle, thinner noodle is not tasty.
10: You dip the cold noodles into the homemade sauce and savor every smoky bite.
15: That's really good. And it's so different because it's cold.
13: It's very common in Japan.
14: I think already LA, Los Angeles has this item, then New York. But Fresno is nothing.
10: Kurataka translates into Black Hawk. Like a predator, I couldn't wait to try that pork belly hit with a torch earlier.
13: Sure, it melts in your mouth.
15: It really does.
10: Another dish which demands your attention was the mazasoba, mixed dry noodles with ground beef and condiments such as seaweed and bonito flakes.

0: We should all be staying active. And here on Pumped, we show you all the different ways members of your community are keeping in shape. Meet people who can make a gym wherever they go.
1: You can literally make anything and everything yours.
0: Proving that age is just a number.
2: How old are you?
1: 80.
0: And challenging what we think is possible.
3: Get up, baby. Get up. That's what I love.
1: Can't breathe.
0: So put on your sweats and join us to get pumped. The extraordinary bond we have with our pets is unlike any other. Here on Pet Project, we consider our furry friends members of the family, and we know you do, too. So we're introducing you to some of the most amazing pets we've met.
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0: 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This country is full of unusual places to see and amazing things to do. But only the locals really know where to go. On My Go-To, we discover some of the strangest...
7: This is a brain of a gorilla.
0: ...most secret...
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0: 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And here on Pumped, we show you all the different ways members of your community are keeping in shape. Meet people who can make a gym wherever they go.
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0: And challenging what we think is possible.
3: Get up, baby. Get up. That's what I love. Can't breathe.
0: So put on your sweats and join us to get pumped. This country is full of unusual places to see and amazing things to do. But only the locals really know where to go. On My Go-To, we discover some of the strangest...
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9: We are coming to you today from Hino Oishi in northeast Fresno, a place known for its teppanyaki. And sometimes we see restaurants blend food cultures to bring you the best of both worlds.
10: The Curry Pizza Company is rolling in enough dough to expand beyond the valley. If the name is killing your curiosity, Virender Molly says it's time to stop by.
11: Different when you hear the word curry, people are like, hey, should I try it? But once they try it, they're like, this is it.
10: That's Virender in the company logo. In addition to traditional favorites like pepperoni, they also offer pizzas with Indian toppings like chicken tandoori and chicken tikka masala. Molly says they always ask customers if they've tried Indian food before.
11: If they say yes, they know what butter chicken is. And if you talk to somebody else, like, hey, we never tried Indian food, we always tell them, like, hey, just take a half, you know, take a half of this, half of that.
10: This one was loaded up with butter chicken on one side, and then the savage combo with sausage, bacon, and pepperoni on the other.
11: What we're known for is our toppings, our pizza. You don't see the crust on the pizza when we make a pizza. So you taste the crust, you don't see the crust.
10: They use different sauces to bring out the flavor on the Indian-style pizzas.
11: With the pizza, you can't really make it that creamy either.
9: That would be the butter chicken pizza. It's a blending of cultures. I like pizza. I like butter chicken. Never had them together. Oh, man. That is good stuff.
11: That's the only reason we... Luckily, we were to expand.
10: Molly and his business partners opened up here at Willow and Knees in 2019, 2 years after starting their first restaurant at Shaw and Marks. The Curry Pizza Company now has 7 locations around the state, with 3 more coming soon to the valley.
11: We're known for chicken wings, too, so I could say that. I could write it down. I mean, our wings are better than Wingstop, Buffalo Wild Wings. I'm sorry, but I got to stand by the truth, you know.
10: We can't lie, those sweet chili chicken wings are pretty good.
9: It's not really hot, but I'm sweating for some reason.
10: Sometimes it's good to get out of your food comfort zone. Customers have found the Curry Pizza Company to be familiar and yet deliciously different.
11: Man, that was mind-blowing, and that's what we want to hear.
10: At Hino Oishi at Campus Point near Fresno State,
2: they get super happy. They, you know, you can hear them yelling all the way across the room. Oh, the chef is here.
10: Once Chef George Vang gets your attention, it's showtime. Then things really start to heat up.
2: I would say, you know, it's more of a, you know, get to know the chef personally. Because most of the time when you go to a restaurant, you don't actually see the chef.
10: We certainly didn't have to egg on Chef George to show off his skills.
12: I haven't seen that one.
13: Oh, no way.
14: Teppanyaki is basically where the chefs would come out in front of you. They do a little entertaining, cook your bacon fried rice in front of you.
2: Hey. Whoa. And it's gone.
10: The food comes in hot right onto your plate.
15: I mean, look at this. You're getting a show with your food.
16: Celebrating your birthday?
15: Yeah, we are. Okay. You're not getting any numbers.
17: I had the lunch special, shrimp, chicken, and beef, I believe. Yeah, very good, very good.
2: And when you see that customer enjoy your food, it makes you want to learn more and be better.
10: And bring the heat in the process.
2: And here it is. It does get pretty hot. But then, like, one of my jokes that I always say to my customer, well, I mean, I'm already hot. I'm a hot Asian guy. I can't get any hotter.
10: Proteins include everything from steak and chicken to lobster and scallops. Somehow, it all fit onto a very heavy plate.
14: The reason why people actually come to this restaurant is for our teppanyaki and also for our hot and spicy sauce.
16: Wow. That's tremendous.
2: One of the great things about teppanyaki is you can always see your food being cooked right in front of you.
10: Smiling diners make his day.
2: Honestly, it actually makes you happy. Most of the time, you know. And even me being a chef, I don't even get that from my wife.
9: And that'll wrap it up for today's edition. Thank you so much for joining us. I'm Daley Wrong. Perhaps one of the spots you just saw will become your new go-to place to dine and dish.

0: If you compare the DNA of every human being on the planet, you'll learn that we are 99.99% the same. So why do we spend 99% of our time focusing on that 0.01% that separates us? I'm Michael Koenigs, and this is More in Common, a show where I travel the country looking for stories about what brings us together. It turns out this country has countless stories of unity. But to find these extraordinary friendships, we have to reach out. This is More in Common.
1: Little friends. We love them. You love them.
2: They are together all the time.
1: Aren't they cute?
3: I love how soft they feel.
1: Living together in perfect harmony.
3: This one matches me.
1: Close up, cuddly. And did we mention cute?
4: I just look at his face and want to dress him.
1: This is Pet Project.
5: Welcome to this special pet rescue edition of Localish. I'm Jill Rappaport. We're calling this Rappaport to the Rescue. I'm a journalist, a podcast host, an author, but the role that means the most to me is animal advocate. You know, I'm truly all about rescue and adoption. It's my oxygen. And the underdogs of the shelter world is where my heart lies, the special needs, the pits, and the seniors, because those are the animals languishing in shelters nationwide. And today, this show is so wonderful because we're shining a light on so many incredible animals and the people making a difference in their lives. I'm sure you noticed my little scene stealer here, or big scene stealer. This is Stanley, and he is one of my many rescues. He's a super senior, and if I do say so myself, the perfect dog. So well behaved. Look at, we're in Central Park. Nothing is phasing you, right, Stanley? Although the man coming up that we're about to meet, Bill Berlone, will really tell us how perfect Stanley is, since he is animal trainer extraordinaire. Bill, fancy meeting you and your famous friends here in Central Park. How are you?
6: Great, we're great.
5: And I should mention that this man is trainer extraordinaire to all animals. And what's so incredible about him is that you not only find these animals, save their lives, give them a second chance at a life, you turn them into superstars. Literally, here's two of them. Richard Burton, who's in The New and Just Like That, Sex and the City, of course, you know that show. And this is Addison, who is on the road, and she is the Annie dog, Sandy.
6: Correct. Yep.
5: So great to see you. It's amazing what you do for these animals.
6: Thank you. Thank you. And it's so great to be out here in Central Park. I love New York. They love New York.
5: You have done this for years. You find these animals in the most, some, in the most dire situations. You literally save their lives, but then they go on to become stars.
6: Yep. I started my career as an animal trainer when I was 19 years old, and I was doing a show, and I rescued that dog, and that show and that dog changed my life forever, and I made a promise. I'd always use rescue dogs. So, you know, it's just been so great because we can promote animal welfare by making these dogs stars.
5: And that's what people are just so blown away by. Because when they see these animals on the screen, on the stage, and they're performing so perfectly, it's just such a great message for rescue and adoption.
6: As you and I know, people think dogs and shelters are damaged in some way. But they're not. They're just homeless. So for me to walk in, I mean, anybody could have adopted these two dogs before I did and would have had great pets. But these are just talented dogs that now are entertaining people and making people laugh.
5: And let's talk about Addison. Mm-hmm. This little angel goes around the country, starring on stage in Annie as Sandy, yeah, and has been doing it for a long time and goes from city to city, mm-hmm, and not a bark out of her.
6: Nope. No, that show I was talking about was the original production of Annie in 1977. I found and trained the original Sandy. And so Addison was rescued from a no-kill shelter down in North Carolina, now is starring in Annie across the country, keeping up that tradition of wonderful rescue dogs.
5: And with Richard Burton, everybody loves English bulldogs. Mm. And I would imagine from this show that it's getting so much buzz and attention. What has this done for Richard?
6: Actually, he started his career on Broadway. We get these dogs for the production of Legally Blonde, the musical, mm-hmm, and he plays the dog Rufus. So he's going from stage to screen, so he's really upped his resume on this one.
5: And for you as a trainer, you know, it's one thing to take any dog and teach it to sit, behave, be quiet, but you're teaching these animals something that very few animals will ever experience in their lifetime. To be in front of an audience, to have to perform, to know cues. Where does it begin? How do you do this, Bill?
6: Actually, it's pretty simple. You know, an animal shelter is a pretty stressful place. And so if an animal's dealing well with the stress there, I know I could put them in a limo and take them to a set and they're
5: going
6: to be fine.
5: A limo?
6: Yes. But the other part of it, too, is not only do they live on our farm in Connecticut for the rest of their lives, but they get to be loved by so many people and get to do things and have a job. And, you know, that's really what our dogs want to do, be with us all the time.
5: And because they're becoming so famous, do they now give autographs?
6: Only our request.
5: What do you say, Richard Burton? Mm-hmm. Can I get a little autograph? Mm-hmm. Well, Bill Berlone, it's always so great to see you. And we will be catching up with you later in the show with a very special guest whose life your dog truly affected. But from dog trainer extraordinaire to dog walker with quite a flair, he literally takes pack of animals, he calls himself the pack walker, and he makes them zen while they're on their walks. Now, that's not an easy task when you consider that he's in the city that never sleeps.
7: I'm not necessarily the most talkative person. I'm a little bit more introverted, which is why dogs are a good fit for me. We can just go out, I can just roll out and walk with my dogs, and we don't have to really talk much or try to be anything other than what I am. I'm Ryan Stewart. I'm a professional dog walker in New York City. I am putting on my shoes, and we're gonna grab one of my dogs, and we're gonna take off and go get to a walk. I came to New York City to be a professional dancer, walker in New York City. I am putting on my shoes, and we're gonna grab one of my dogs, and we're gonna take off and go get to a walk. I came to New York City to be a professional dancer, and then I ended up getting cancer right before entering college, Juilliard. So I ended up going to Memorial Sloan Kettering for a year and a half instead. And that sort of changed the way I thought about dance. I wasn't so all in. I still loved it, and I still did it, and I still did some professional gigs, but I didn't become that full-time dancer. And then, so my friends told me, you should work with dogs. You're pretty good with them. And I thought that was a good idea. And so I started working with dogs, and it slowly became, you know, it started off slow at first, but then within, let's say, 3 years, it became my full-time job. I'm gonna get a small dog, so a small leash, and I'm gonna get a medium dog, and then I take one extra leash just in case. I'm not necessarily the most talkative person. I'm a little bit more introverted, which is why dogs are a good fit for me. We can just go out, I can just roll out and walk with my dogs, and we don't have to really talk much or try to be anything other than what I am. All right, thanks. I did come from kind of a difficult background. One neighborhood I grew up in for years was like kind of like a very street tough background. So that background helps me when I take dogs into juvenile detention, because then I'm working with kids who are kind of tough. I relate to them. The ones who come, who I work with the dogs, are always happy to see me and the dogs. You know, they get so much out of it. And that's one of the benefits about dogs is, let's say you're trapped inside and you have no access to nature, like trees or the ground or the sky, because you're not free. But a dog represents nature. And then you can put your hand on the dog, and it's like touching a tree or standing with your feet on grass. So those kids get to touch the dogs, and you can actually see the effect that it has upon them. This is one of my best dogs for therapy dog work. A lot of kids really like this one, because he'll just sit on your lap and you just pet him. Dog walking has a wide range of pay. Someone like me, who's more experienced and can handle groups, can make well over $100,000 a year. Most dog walkers make a little bit less than that. It can be a very lucrative job if you're good at it and you like dogs. And I would say it's lucrative in a way that, like, maybe sometimes you might not be making as much money as if you were a banker, but if you love dogs, it can be like, it can be a real thing of beauty. If I want someone to learn from me or my company, it would sort of be in what the title of the company is. I chose it. I said, okay, well, what type of person am I? I'm like, I actually love dogs and I want the best for the dogs. So, Ryan for dogs. In my mind, it means that I'm going to try to take care of the dog despite what the owner wants. I mean, I'm not going to go against them, but what it means, like Ryan is for the dogs, Ryan for dogs. So I'm not here to please the owner. I'm here to help do the best I can for the dog.
5: When we come back.
8: It's good to see you. Thank you so much for being part of this.
5: Stranger Things star Gabby Pizzolo stops by.
9: Who is that? Who is that?
5: And later, we'll meet this little foster pup who was born without front legs. But try telling him that.
1: Nothing brings people together like a great meal. And at Bite Size, communities coming together around food is what we're all about. Join us as we take you around to some of the best and most unique restaurants around the country. You'll meet the people behind some of the best eats in town and hear the stories behind the meals.
10: Here's my father, Paco Lopez.
1: See some of the craziest dishes they have to offer.
11: We are eating 30 feet of pasta.
1: And meet some of the customers taking on their challenges. Let us add a little flavor to your day at Bite Size. What is true kindness? How can we help our neighbors in need? Maybe it's as simple as a smile or a hug.
12: All sorts of emotions.
13: Yeah.
1: All Good is about finding everyday people doing good in their communities.
14: So they come here and they can get their food, personal items, everything.
1: Reaching out.
15: The community has a good heart. I didn't think they would have helped me like this.
1: And putting other people first.
16: It takes them back to who they were when they weren't homeless.
1: Even on a tough day, we're here for you on All Good. The extraordinary bond we have with our pets is unlike any other. Here on Pet Project, we consider our furry friends members of the family, and we know you do, too. So we're introducing you to some of the most amazing pets we've met.
17: This is a duck I keep seeing everywhere.
1: The owners who go above and beyond to help them out.
18: I could tell it was love at first sight.
1: And the stories of resilient pets that inspire us all.
19: You see having Papa Wheelie on camera.
1: So give yourself a treat and join us on Pet Project. Everyone needs a break from their 9-to-5, and we know you don't want to spend those vacation days on the couch. So here on Out of Office, we're taking you to some of our favorite vacation spots, where the locals show us how to really relax.
20: And I could feel it when I went from one bath to the next.
1: Take in the sights.
21: You can see the mountains, the city, the trees inside of it.
1: And have some fun.
22: Yeah, punch it, Chewy!
1: So finish your last work email and join us as we go Out of Office. You're watching Pet Project.
5: Hi, Gabby!
8: It's good to see you. Thank you so much for being part of this.
23: Thank you for having me.
5: And we have a really big surprise for you.
9: Hi. Oh, my God. Oh my Who is God. That?
23: Hi.
9: Who is that?
23: Hi.
9: It's your girl. Yes, it is.
23: Hi.
9: Do you believe you found her?
23: Oh, my gosh. How are you?
9: Oh, kisses.
23: Ah, I miss you.
9: Oh, look at that. Look at that.
5: Well, it is certainly so great to have the one and only Gabby Pizzolo joining us. You were a star since you were 10 years old on Broadway in Matilda. Of course, we all know you now from Stranger Things, the Netflix sci-fi hit. And this dog literally left such a mark on your career. You actually credit Bodhi with changing your career.
24: Yes. Yes, that is absolutely true. I did Because of Winn-Dixie in Alabama with Bodhi, and it was probably still to this day one of the things that I have said on multiple occasions was one of the best jobs of my life.
5: And Bill, you knew the chemistry was there immediately. She was a little girl, and this is a big dog. And just the idea of pairing them together, and it was her first rescue dog experience.
6: Well, it was her first dog experience, period. When we were doing the final callbacks, we had some of the best actresses on Broadway. And this one was so natural with him, but she never had a dog, and I was a little worried about how that would work, but they bonded, they learned to work together, and he shined because of you.
5: Absolutely. And I know when you were with Bodhi, did you sing to him?
24: Oh, all the time. Even when I was not on stage, we used to stay together to just help the relationship, and yeah.
5: Well, Well, not to put you on the spot, but since you're here and you have a fabulous voice and Bodie's here, how about a little song to make him remember those times?
24: I feel like it's got to be something from Winn-Dixie if we want him to remember. I'm sure he does.

0: that note, it doesn't get any better. Gabby, thank you so much, Bill. A match made in heaven.
1: A match made in heaven.
2: Truly, truly.
0: Thank you so much.
2: Thank you. Thank you for having me. This is one of the best days of my life.
0: Ours too.

0: with her Instagram is to not only show what she's up to and show cute pictures of her, but also like share the joy that she brings.
1: My name is Poppy.
0: And I'm Pascal.
1: And this is our dog Pretzel.
2: Bro.
3: Yeah.
0: What we love about dogs is that they're always there for you. When you come home, they're always happy. It's like you can leave for 2 minutes and you come back and they're so excited to see you. Like they haven't seen you for days or weeks. And they always have like, especially Pretzel, she has such a good personality where she's always happy and she always gets excited. And no matter what happens, she comes to you. She wants to cuddle you. She wants to be close to you.
1: So we both live in New York City. We live in a little apartment, so we always wanted a small dog. And Pretzel is so little, and she fits in my bag. And we take her everywhere. We take her to restaurants. We take her to bars. We take her to shopping malls. Basically, everywhere that we go, she's always with us. So it's funny because I was the one who wanted a dog. Pascal was like, oh, I don't really care. I don't know if like she can fit in into our lifestyle. So he wasn't sure about it. But once we got the dog, you immediately fell in love. You developed such a close bond with Pretzel. Like every night we go to bed, they like hold each other's hand. They have this such a close little bond. And it's just so cute to see. You guys like so in love with each other. It's so cute.
0: Yeah, Pretzel is my little girl.
1: We started an Instagram account the day we got her, and when we take Pretzel out for a walk around our neighborhood, sometimes she gets recognized and people would come say hi to her. So on Pretzel's Instagram, we do a lot of pictures of our lives in New York, but we also try to capture all the little adventure we go on with Pretzel.
0: Our intention with her Instagram is to not only show what she's up to and show cute pictures of her, but also like share the joy that she brings and see that what a dog can bring to someone. Small dog, but a big personality.
4: When we come back, we're off to the city by the bay with a one-of-a-kind restaurant fit for a canine. And later, we'll meet a mighty man who's using his muscle to save pint-sized fur angels.
5: Never seen a dog like a Chihuahua that has so much love to give in return in such a little packet.
6: We should all be staying active. And here on Pumped, we show you all the different ways members of your community are keeping in shape. Meet people who can make a gym wherever they go.
7: You can literally make anything and everything yours.
6: Proving that age is just a number.
8: How old are you?
7: 80.
6: And challenging what we think is possible.
9: Get up, baby. Get up. That's what I love.
10: I can't breathe.
6: So put on your sweats and join us to get pumped. The extraordinary bond we have with our pets is unlike any other. Here on Pet Project, we consider our furry friends members of the family, and we know you do, too. So we're introducing you to some of the most amazing pets we've met.
11: This is a duck I keep seeing everywhere.
6: The owners who go above and beyond to help them out.
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14: Hi, I'm Diana Wood, the crazy power wash artist.
6: Resourceful...
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6: ...and unique artwork from communities around the country. When you meet the people behind the art, you get to appreciate every stroke of genius.
16: Hey, guys. How's it going?
17: I've been to rodeos when I was younger where they wouldn't let me compete being openly gay. I've been beat up more than one time. I kept going until I rodeo, but at some point you get tired of being pushed around. And so when the gay rodeo came about, I jump on it immediately.
18: So a lot of the guys here seem to have nicknames. Why is that?
17: In our more than one time, I kept going until I rodeo, but at some point you get tired of being pushed around. And so when the gay rodeo came about, I jump on it immediately.
18: So a lot of the guys here seem to have nicknames. Why is that?
17: In our everyday life, some of us still have to be closeted. I compete under Jameson Cole as an assumed name. 2 years ago, I lost a job because a parent at the school that I taught at complained that I was gay. Many of the states where we're from, Arkansas, Texas, Texas, Oklahoma. You

0: can still be let go for being gay.
1: What do you say to the folks who used to push you around when you'd come to the events? What do you want them to know when they see you now?
0: I'd like them to know I'm a cowboy just like they are. And look at me now. I'm successful. I'm happy. I have a family of competitors. And I still get to do what I love no matter how much they wanted me not to.
2: You're watching Pet Project.
3: So here's the mosaic chicken.
4: Our whole motivator is changing the way people see what food is for dogs, for cats, for all animals. I think it all started from a very deep-rooted selfish desire, quite frankly, to feed my dog the absolute best food possible. The way people see what food is for dogs, for cats, for all animals. I think it all started from a very deep-rooted selfish desire, quite frankly, to feed my dog the absolute best food possible. And it really kind of, from that desire, gave birth to so much more. Everything that we see, everything that we're doing around us, that was kind of the driver for it. Real food, healthy food. We offer everything from, you know, single ingredient dehydrated treats to full balanced meals, to toppers, to mixers, to all the way up to the fine dining. Our Bon Appetit Cafe draws on my experience in the culinary world, right? It started as something that my wife and I did for our own dogs on their birthdays as a special treat that we would offer them more for us, right? Let's be honest, the ingredients, the quality, the sourcing is for them. The plating and presentation is for me. The dogs don't care whether it's floral or whether it has an abstract design. They could care less. They don't really mind that. But it was something that was a very special, unique offering that we did for our own dogs. So kind of as a opportunity, we said, let's offer this to other guests, see if they're also interested in giving their dogs treats on their special day or their birthday or whatever it is.
5: The biggest thing for me is just the creativity and skill that the dogs get to enjoy that as a human I would love to enjoy as well. So to get to share it with your dogs, I think is special.
4: To be able to come out and see everyone happy and smiling and taking pictures and the joy that it brings them, only animals can do that.
6: You're going to love this story. Talk about from massive to mini. We're about to meet a bodybuilder who's devoted his whole life to opening up a sanctuary to save little chihuahuas.
7: My name is Bobby Humphreys. I am the owner of Big Guy Littles World Sanctuary, and we are a sanctuary for neglected, abused, and abandoned chihuahuas. I know what it's like to have society cast you aside, beat you up, spit you out, you know, chew you up, spit you out, and that's what's happened to them, and I'm giving them my word that they will never have to experience that again. Everything leading up to a certain point in my life was just like on a roll. There wasn't anything that I put my mind to that I couldn't do, accomplish, or succeed at. And it just seems like everything in this world fell apart for me. When all this went down, I was so at a loss, and it was such a low point. There was nothing for me left to believe in. And I tried checking out. I just gave up. You know, I'm still reeling from this. And my friend Connie, she needs a favor. She needed a place for her dog Lady to stay temporarily. And, you know, here's the description of Lady. She literally hates everybody and she's unpredictable. Within 15 minutes was in my lap, and Connie came over to check on her like a couple hours later, and we've been inseparable ever since.
8: Morning, babies.
7: So I would just say, find that one thing. Find that one thing that makes you realize that you're special, that you're worth something. And for me, it was these little guys.
6: When we come back, we'll meet a tiny foster pup with the heart and will of a giant. We'll meet a tiny foster pup with the heart and will of a giant.
9: We should all be staying active. And here on Pumped, we show you all the different ways members of your community are keeping in shape. Meet people who can make a gym wherever they go.
10: You can literally make anything and everything yours.
9: Proving that age is just a number.
11: How old are you?
10: 80.
9: And challenging what we think is possible.
12: Get up, baby. Get up. That's what I love.
10: Can't breathe.
9: Put on your sweats and join us to get pumped. The extraordinary bond we have with our pets is unlike any other. Here on Pet Project, we consider our furry friends members of the family, and we know you do, too. So we're introducing you to some of the most amazing pets we've met.
8: This is a duck I keep seeing everywhere.
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9: 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But only the locals really know where to go. On My Go-To, we discover some of the strangest...
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10: You can literally make anything and everything yours.
9: Proving that age is just a number.
16: How old are you?
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9: And challenging what we think is possible.
12: Get up, baby! Get up! That's what I love!
8: Can't breathe.
9: Put on your sweats and join us to get pumped. The extraordinary bond we have with our pets is unlike any other. Here on Pet Project, we consider our furry friends members of the family, and we know you do, too. So we're introducing you to some of the most amazing pets we've met.
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9: The owners who go above and beyond to help them out.
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17: Come on, buddy.
10: There he goes.
18: Hi, my name's Steve Jewell, and this is my buddy Rue. I'm 28 years old, and he's 6 months.
17: Good boy. Oh, Crasher.
18: We both rolled around a little bit.
17: Come on, bub.
12: It's Superman.
18: Before, when he was down south, they were saying that somebody was going to put him in a bag and throw him in a river. And I'm glad that didn't happen, because now we got the little guy. That's a good boy. 2009, I got in a car accident. Somebody ran through a red light, running from the cops, and I was paralyzed, airlifted. Yeah, it's been life on wheels since then. You know, make the best of it, keep going, no big deal.
17: Boy.
19: We have fashioned a little wheelchair for him. I'm a plumber, so I use materials I'm comfortable with. I've used PVC and skateboard wheels, which we had sitting around. Once he gets full grown, then we can get him a permanent one. This is just a temporary set of wheels for him.
20: It's just crazy that we are able to give him such a good life, and it could have been over just because he was different.
18: I feel like he has a pretty good attitude about himself. He's having a blast throwing himself all around, just being a regular dog. He doesn't see himself any different. Just like me, with having a whole bunch of loving people around you, you know, makes things a little easier.
17: There you go. That's a good boy.
18: He helps me also see everything's good. You know, it just shows you love that you didn't get all day, or, you know, you just need something to make you smile, and there's always a good little dog for that.
17: One wheel, two wheel. There you go.
18: I always just look forward to looking at the best part of the situation. I don't really dwell on things too much. That's the thing, life, you know, you never, ever know what's going to happen.
17: Get in there. Get in there. Come on. Come on, bub.
6: Now, that story really resonated with me because it was my three-legged German Shepherd, Jack, that changed my life and career forever. He never let the loss of a limb stand in the way of living the best life. And because of that, he taught me so much about life. You know, animals are incredible teachers. They're our best friends, and they're just the best company in the world. And they need our help now more than ever. 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I promise you, it will be the best gift you not only give to them, but also to yourself. 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
22: Heart pounding.
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22: going
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22: This is Pumped.
28: The kids are the next generation, our future fans, future community leaders. So everything we can do to kind of show them the right way to do things is what we want to do.
29: I'm trying to carry it over to the young ones and, you know, be a part of their journey and their upbringing.
30: Fire, dog. Keep going.
29: I feel like, you know, it's important for players to come back and give back to the kids, and they are so excited. You know, it's kind of special and it's fun.
28: To see their reaction when Gary walked through the door today, to see their smiling faces, you know, these are long days for myself and the staff, but it's all worth it to see that enjoyment and see the joy coming through in their faces when they get to meet their favorite players. This is a very special summer for us. This is our 25th anniversary. We started our camps back in 2000. Our camps have grown into the largest camp program within the NBA.
31: Are we excited?
32: Yeah!
28: It's been very special for us to be able to utilize this facility here in Oakland, as well as be able to incorporate our players and coaches throughout the years.
31: Good pass!
29: Probably on my third or fourth year doing it, just because I love interacting with kids, love giving back to this city, this town, and to the Warriors, to them, to what they did for me. My career, my journey.
33: I'm 9 and I'm from Oakland, California. It all started when I was like 5, and so I started getting into like the rhythm of liking basketball. And so when I was 7, my mom signed me up for this basketball camp, and that's how it started.
34: My mom was searching on websites to find a good camp for me, and she stumbled upon this camp, so I traveled across the country to come here. I wanted to get better, and I also wanted to meet Gary Payton. Yeah, I'm having fun.
29: They want to interact with the players, and I was once one of those kids, just wanted to, you know, find a way to spend half a day with them. So I come here, you know, have fun with them, interact, let them ask questions. That's really, you know, why I come do it every year.
28: In addition to all the camps we offer throughout the year, which is over 100 camps, we also offer year-round programming through this facility. We have Shoot 360 technology that kids are able to utilize. There's tons of life lessons that they learn through the game of basketball. And, you know, myself and the staff included, the game's meant so much to us. You know, it's taught us communication. It's taught us teamwork, how to overcome challenges, how to work together, how to battle adversity.
34: It's a good camp. I really like it.
33: I'm having a really fun time. GP's 2 here, so like it's kind of hard not to have fun. He's a really nice guy. I'm learning to like hand off better passes and to congratulate teammates, whether or not they make shots.
29: Basketball helps build their confidence, especially, you know, you have a pro basketball player here to give you confidence and give you tips and pointers and just give you confidence boost.
33: I've learned a lot for the past few hours here, and so it's really helped me a lot.
28: We don't want to deny any kid that wants to attend our program the opportunity to come in here and experience our coaching, experience this facility. So if there's a way for us to get somebody in the door that wants to be here, we're going to do everything we can to make it happen.
29: Once they leave here, you know, they take it into the real world and be confident, you know, about whatever they do in life, school, and whatever, you know, they get into.
28: Our hope is we grow their love and passion for the game while they're with us here at camp, and they become lifelong fans of the game.

0: love basketball. Usually if you're going to an outdoor court or an indoor open gym, it's labeled already men's open gym or women's open gym. And if you're non-binary, there might be, you know, maybe a little bit of confusion which way you want to go. I think it gives opportunity to people who have maybe felt like they couldn't pick a side, men or women. It gives them the opportunity to play, some people for the first time.
1: It's so important for our community to have access to safe and inclusive spaces for physical health and exercise, including sports leagues. Our community shouldn't have to travel to another borough to get something that should be right in their backyard. The sport is typically cis-dominated, so again, putting that kind of LGBTQ spin on it has been really, really great.
0: I just heard about it through friends, and it's been a really great experience for me. I think it's a great place where people of all skill levels can come and play basketball and also improve. Sometimes you can play basketball anywhere else, and there's a level of trash talk which involves bigoted slurs, and you're certainly not going to get that here. It makes me feel very good to be part of this community, and to be here every week is something that I look forward to. It has made me healthier doing this 2 hours every week, and it's also made me happier.
2: Hi, my name is Enrique. I'm one of the co-leads of Vanilla Swing Club. Vanellos is a long-standing running club in the Pilsen neighborhood here in Chicago. It was started in 1981. My dad was actually one of the members that joined in 81. He was like the fifth guy to join.
3: I think a lot of times when people think movement, they maybe don't see themselves in it. But something I really have always loved about this club is that it shows that Latinos and people of color have been running. And it is something that's generational.
2: I grew up in the club, so I grew up doing fun runs, 5Ks, cheering on my dad, cheering on the group. So they ran strong into the late 90s. The early 2000s, I decided to kind of get back into running. When we first started up again, it was a small group. It was like myself, my uncle, and maybe two friends. Someone would see us, they would kind of be like, hey, Vanellos, it's interesting. You guys are like a Latino, Latina, like run club. All of a sudden, you know, a few years into it, you know, we were getting, you know, pretty big groups. Ruby and Lucy, who are the club captains now, they're really kind of responsible for growing it to what it is now.
3: Right now, it's people are moving. People are meeting their neighbors, meeting people from other neighborhoods.
4: I see old friends and old family members that I maybe have lost connection with, and they see me participating and running, and it's so beautiful to watch them come out.
3: We have a community run every single Wednesday, 6:45 p.m. meet for a 7 p.m. start here at Monochrome Brewery in Pilsen.
2: This building was an existing brewery prior to us, and the running club actually started meeting here post-pandemic. Through that, I was made friends with the previous owner, and when I realized that they were closing, we both kind of had an idea of maybe there was a possibility of kind of doing like a warm handoff from, you know, to someone in the neighborhood. There's a lot of things that are changing in the neighborhood, but the feel is still there. The vibe is still there, which is what keeps Pilsen Pilsen.
4: For me, I see my childhood. Because going down 18th Street is where my grandparents lived on both sides, where my parents first lived, where I first lived. And I've learned to accept the new Pilsen. It wasn't the Pilsen in the 80s or in the 90s, but I'm embracing Pilsen today.
2: Once you see it and you see the laughter in the brewery when it fills up and everyone's talking and laughing, talking about their runs, their next race, it's really heartwarming to see what my dad and them started so long ago. It's still, you know, having a space here.
5: Nothing brings people together like a great meal. And at Bite Size, communities coming together around food is what we're all about. Join us as we take you around to some of the best and most unique restaurants around the country. 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
6: Here's my father, Paco Lopez.
5: See some of the craziest dishes they have to offer.
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5: And meet some of the customers taking on their challenges. 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What is true kindness? How can we help our neighbors in need? Maybe it's as simple as a smile or a hug.
8: All sorts of emotions.
9: Yeah.
5: All good is about finding everyday people doing good in their communities.
8: So they come here and they can get their food, personal items, everything.
5: Reaching out.
9: The community has a good heart. I didn't think they would have helped me like this.
5: And putting other people first.
10: It takes them back to who they were when they weren't homeless.
5: Even on a tough day, we're here for you on All Good. The extraordinary bond we have with our pets is unlike any other. Here on Pet Project, we consider our furry friends members of the family, and we know you do, too. So we're introducing you to some of the most amazing pets we've met.
11: This is a duck I keep seeing everywhere.
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20: Scientists have said that every time a wrestler falls on the mat, it's the equivalent of getting into a rear-end collision at 30 miles per hour.
21: You know, sometimes you got to be the bad guy. From your point of view, you may be good, but you got to do what you got to do to win that night. And if that means I got to be a POS, then that's what I got to do.
22: So what does it take to be a Windy City Pro Wrestling superstar? Have a body like mine? I'm up before the sun rises in the gym every day going around iron. I consume thousands and thousands of calories every day. And I challenge myself to be better than I was yesterday every single day.
20: You are going to get the best action for your dollar out of any wrestling promotion you will ever see on the independent level. And oftentimes on your television as well. My name is James K. Duck, and I am the owner of Windy City Pro Wrestling. Having grown up in uptown Chicago, around Montrose and Clark, so I am a Chicago boy. I went to Lakeview High School, and I wrestled for 2 out of my 4 years. I wanted to always grow up and become Hulk Hogan, but, you know, I'm only 5'8", so I just didn't have the genes to be a big Hulkamaniac. I bring in talent from all over the nation. I spend the money to bring in wrestlers who look like pro wrestlers. I don't insult our fans' intelligence. When we promote our 6'12" giant, there's no storyline to that. You're looking up at a 6'12" giant. So we're authentic, and we deliver what we promise. Woo!
21: Windy City Pro Wrestling is an awesome, family-friendly environment of professional wrestling. Got a blend of old school, new school. Put it all together for one entertaining show from start to finish.
23: I always loved wrestling as a kid. Growing up, my favorite wrestler was Triple H. I always thought Triple H was the guy, and I wanted to beat him. I wanted to have that star power that he had, the presence that he had.
21: Pro wrestling was my guilty pleasure in life growing up. Went to college, but also went to pro wrestling school at the same time, so that way I can live out that pro wrestling dream. When I'm not wrestling, I'm spending time with my wife, working a lot, obviously working out, partnered with a medical practice. We do all different types of things in Philadelphia.
23: I'm actually a deputy in Milwaukee County, so it's kind of hard for me to actually travel to do wrestling. Even though wrestling is like passion, law enforcement comes first.
21: In professional wrestling, we get to blend that athleticism with the acting and the choreography and the storytelling.
20: So I think what's lost in the entertainment aspect is the health of the performers. It's absolutely risks involved, from concussions to cervical spine, neck injuries. Most common surgery is neck repair surgery. I did wrestle for about 10 years. I can't separate these two fingers on my own anymore because of the nerve damage I have in my left arm. So it's kind of like just a rubber band now. But if I ever go to a Star Trek convention, I can be a dyslexic Vulcan.
21: There is no greater feeling in life than performing in front of a crowd
20: With all the problems in the world, if we can get somebody or people to forget about life for 3 hours and just immerse themselves in our show, then we're doing exactly what we were meant to do.
5: We should all be staying active. And here on Pumped, we show you all the different ways members of your community are keeping in shape. Meet people who can make a gym wherever they go.
0: You can literally make anything and everything yours.
5: Proving that age is just a number.
1: How old are you?
0: 80.
5: And challenging what we think is possible.
3: Get up, baby. Get up. That's what I love.
4: Can't breathe.
5: So put on your sweats and join us to get pumped. The extraordinary bond we have with our pets is unlike any other. Here on Pet Project, we consider our furry friends members of the family, and we know you do, too. So we're introducing you to some of the most amazing pets we've met.
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5: 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Learn how these artists make some of the most bizarre...
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5: Resourceful...
28: Everything around me inspires me.
5: And unique artwork from communities around the country. When you meet the people behind the art, you get to appreciate every stroke of genius. Nothing brings people together like a great meal. And at Bite Size, communities coming together around food is what we're all about. Join us as we take you around to some of the best and most unique restaurants around the country. You'll meet the people behind some of the best eats in town and hear the stories behind the meals.
29: Here's my father, Paco Lopez.
5: See some of the craziest dishes they have to offer.
30: We are eating 30 feet of pasta.
5: And meet some of the customers taking on their challenges. Let us add a little flavor to your day at Bite Size. What is true kindness? How can we help our neighbors in need? Maybe it's as simple as a smile or a hug.
31: All sorts of emotions.
32: Yeah.
5: All good is about finding everyday people doing good in their communities.
33: So they come here and they can get their food, personal items, everything.
5: Reaching out.
9: The community has a good heart. I didn't think they would have helped me like this.
5: And putting other people first.
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5: Even on a tough day, we're here for you on All Good.
19: You're watching Pumped.
34: This is the most robust and vibrant senior softball program in all of the state of New York.
35: They don't screw around with my arm.
34: 25 teams, 23 just from Brookhaven, 2 from neighboring towns. These guys, if you took people half their age and put them on the field, just pick them out of the public, couldn't play softball as well as this competitive league.
36: Good luck, Joe.
37: When I see a guy in their late 70s running like a deer, people play. I mean, they got to come down and see it.
38: You have to be a minimum of 58 years old to get into the league. We have players in their early 80s. We play 2 games on Tuesday, 2 games on Thursday. Our season consists of 52 games plus playoffs. And for the most part, the players are die-hard softball players.
36: Yeah.
38: We like to think of ourselves as the original boys of summer. Youngest player on the team. We realize we're older.
36: Have you gone that nerve blocker route?
38: Nothing worse than back pain. And we do tend to tolerate mistakes, both physical and mental.
36: Oh, no, Jerry!
38: It's fun. We want to win. It's a gentleman's game, but we do want to win.
36: Well, Woody, Joe, make a play.
20: I'm reaching 80, so I'm doing it 70 years, 65 years. There's Sunday leagues, they call them beer leagues, and you still get involved with that now and then. But these leagues, it's competitive, but it's, you know, it's sportsmanship at the end. We all take in, and then we go have the beer.
38: Everyone here wants to play. No one comes here to sit on the bench.
36: Go ahead.
39: It's the most fun of my life. My wife don't like it. She thinks I'm going to come home injured all the time. But we just take care of ourselves, and we do pretty well.
36: You guys, you've played your hearts out.
1: and I appreciate that.
2: I mean, you can get a trophy at the end of the year, and they're all smiling, but they probably put it on the dashboard of the car, the tiny little trophy that they participate in. They're still doing it, and they still enjoy it.
37: You'd like the guys, you know, you're friends with them on and off the field.
1: I'm gonna call you the mini pack.
37: It's like a whole family this league.
1: When you leave this world, the inscription's not going to have date you were born and died. It's going to have your on-base percentage. That's what it will have.
4: We're here at Faces of Fitness in Chicago.
6: I feel energized and alive. I feel like a brand new person.
4: We heard Fitness Lollapalooza, so we knew it was going to be hype. We knew it was going to be good vibes. You can really come here and find something that works for you. From seeing everybody so active, all shapes and sizes, having so many people around me really motivated me to keep going.
7: And this is what fitness is all about, working together, getting better together, growing together.
8: And when you bring thousands of people together, it's quite a special feeling.
4: Today festival, people can really expect a buffet of whatever they want to taste. We have a Pilates class, we have strengthening classes, we have dancing classes. So that's what's really important here. You come and choose what you like to do. Hi, I'm Lindsay Grass.
8: Hi, I'm David Grass.
4: And we are the founders of Faces of Fitness.
8: Chicago is a mecca for festivals, and we felt like this was the one festival in Chicago that didn't exist.
4: When the pandemic hit, there was this massive isolation. We were really cooped up, just us in a one bedroom. We couldn't access parks, we couldn't access classes. I felt like we really lost connection with our community. And that's how really this idea came about. How do we bring people out again? How do we bring them together?
7: It was an amazing morning. We had a great turnout. The energy has been unparalleled playing for the Bears, being in a situation every Sunday where I got to get out on the field and fight to win for the city. It's about coming together as a city, as one, winning together, having success together, getting better together.
11: Me being able to come out here and just move my body with a bunch of other people who love that, it was just a really great place to be.
4: And I think it's important to note that people's health and wellness journey doesn't always look the same.
7: Regardless of where you're at, what you're doing to your life, you got to take some time, make some time to take care of yourself physically and mentally. 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
4: Eating right, keeping your body in motion.
8: And sharing that with other people is a really special thing. And when you bring thousands of people together to experience a passion that we both have, it's quite a special feeling.
5: We should all be staying active, and here on Pumped, we show you all the different ways members of your community are keeping in shape. Meet people who can make a gym wherever they go.
0: You can literally make anything and everything yours.
5: Proving that age is just a number.
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5: And challenging what we think is possible.
3: Get up, baby! Get up! That's what I love!
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5: Resourceful...
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5: 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When you meet the people behind the art, you get to appreciate every stroke of genius.
17: We're heading to Whittier, Alaska, which is a town you can only get to through one of the longest tunnels in all of North America.
18: It's almost a fairyland with these incredible streams coming down the mountains and beautiful foliage. Just about everyone lives in the same building.
21: Really unique. But to live within and amongst 240 people in Alaska's first gated and only gated community is world class.
9: everybody works together. I mean, as a community, yes, I love it down here.
10: I was born in Taiwan, then we decided to come up to see a different world.
18: It's a totally different world here, huh?
7: We're not a homogenous group. We've got our Filipinos, we've got our Samoans, you've got your white, you've got natives here. Instead of whatever else, you know, is causing strife, you know, causing controversy, we have to get along here.
12: People from all walks of life have ended up here in Whittier. And here we are, together.
13: You're watching Pumped.
19: I have been a runner all of my life. My father was definitely a huge inspiration.
20: I'm Phoebe Sander, and I'm running the New York City Marathon for Project Purple.
19: My father was Norbert Sander. He actually won the New York City Marathon in 1974. It's definitely a very proud point in our family history.
22: Tell me, how's your training going?
19: It's good. It's been going very well. I became involved in Project Purple because my aunt was diagnosed with pancreatic cancer in 2023. It's definitely been very difficult, but I will say my aunt is one of the most positive people in my entire life.
22: For her to combine her passion for running and her commitment to the family and to myself and so many strangers she doesn't even know. It moves me so much.
23: Project Purple is a impact-driven organization with a mission of a world without pancreatic cancer. And we have embraced running since day one. I'm Dino Varelli, founder of Project Purple. Our runners are just amazing. We've had survivors run for us. We've had people who have loved ones fighting run for us, people who have lost loved ones. My dad was the initial inspiration for Project Purple. He was originally diagnosed in December of 08. So he had surgery, did 6 months of chemotherapy, and then was given kind of a six-month bill of clean health. And then he was re-diagnosed with stage 4 metastatic pancreatic cancer in March of 2010. So this is super personal for me, losing my dad. Research is critical to our mission. We have been actively involved in establishing and helping to establish high-risk screening clinics and surveillance programs throughout the world, believe it or not, with our research dollars, which a lot of the funding comes from our marathon teams.
19: The research money that Project Purple donates, it feels so good to kind of be a part of that in my own fundraising goal and then also see the immense amount of money that all of the other Project Purple runners are also raising.
22: You know what? I've always been proud of you, and you know, this is so incredible.
19: Yes.
22: Thank you.
24: I've been skating since 1978. I always loved Brooklyn because Brooklyn has a different flavor to it. We're at Xanadu. It is a new skating venue that has not existed in Brooklyn for almost 20 years now, which is very exciting.
25: Xanadu.
27: You know, the movie Xanadu had just a little bit to do with this idea. It is about a psychedelic roller disco. Watching the movie made it feel like the universe is playing a trick on me, and I'm seeing the story of my life play out in front of me, just acted out by Olivia Newton-John. In a city like New York, we go out to sort of leave the drudgery of our daily lives behind and sort of step into different versions of ourselves, imagined versions of ourselves, where we can have the best night ever, where we can bring our childhoods into the future. And I think when we do this job well, you're creating a teleportation device.
24: It's like if you're working all day, you know, you want to go into a space where you don't have to think about your day. You know, you just want to release that day and have a moment when you could just be free. That's what it's about.
27: Part of our mission is to teach people how to skate, to basically spread the love and joy of roller skating. We would love to spark a renaissance. I actually just started learning to skate after starting to build the roller rink. I kind of liken it to being a church builder, but not a worshiper, but I've subsequently converted.
24: To me, Xanadu represents skating at its purest. It is a community. You know, whatever else is going on outside doesn't matter. It's about moving what skating is forward. And the only way you're going to do that is by making sure that those who are coming up have that experience that you're having.
0: Have a favorite spot to get pumped? Tell us on social media.
1: If you compare the DNA of every human being on the planet, you'll learn that we are 99.99% the same. So why do we spend 99% of our time focusing on that 0.01% that separates us? I'm Michael Koenigs, and this is More in Common, a show where I travel the country looking for stories about what brings us together. It turns out this country has countless stories of unity. But to find these extraordinary friendships, we have to reach out. This is More in Common.
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30: There's an old saying, a black belt is a white belt that never quit. When you tie your belt on, you do feel better about yourself. Putting on my gi and training just gives me a feeling can't really be described. It's just something I've been doing for so long, and I get a kick out of it every time I do it. Everybody has something that just means the world to them, and mine is martial arts. When I started that first day, and I can tell you, it was January 20th, 1981. It meant so much to me. I just went in there and I fell in love with it.
31: John and Raymond walked into my school in 1981. Martial arts is a lot about love, honor, and respect, and these guys brought it. Their parents did such a great job. They're like young Texas boys at that time, and they just came in and just fell in love with the process of becoming black belts, eventually becoming masters. And now, fast forward, from 1981 to now, he will be promoting for his 8th degree black belt. That's right, soon to be grandmaster. He'll be the first grandmaster that I've promoted.
30: Very happy to be training with these guys and to be testing with them.
32: This book, remember?
30: Yeah.
32: I made it for you.
30: I remember that. I love that book.
32: Our son gave this, Christopher, this is our son, gave this to his dad, and it's just been a icon. This was in Kerrville when we found out that he had cancer.
30: During the cancer treatment, we were always up at the hospital. When we weren't there at the hospital, I was able to go home and train, walk through farms, footwork, things that I knew I could do. Anytime I got an opportunity to teach, I taught. It's because I knew that's the best way to keep that training going.
33: John's the toughest guy I know.
30: When I went back to the doctor and they said, well, it metastasized.
32: It was very shocking.
30: Turned into lung and brain and stomach.
32: He did the treatments and he never gave up. He just would have so many side effects, was in and out of the hospital. You know, sometimes we'd have to take him to the ER and I would drive him to Houston and he would be there for a while.
30: Had a brain surgery and lost my peripheral vision on the right side. So I can't drive. My wife has driven me to every appointment. Everything that I've had, she's driven me and never griped. And, you know, getting up at 4 in the morning so we can be at class at 5:30, you know, she has to do that too. It's not just me. So I am so, so fortunate to have her.
31: Every storm that he's gone through, she's gone through it with him. She has never gave up on him. He has never given up on her. I don't think that there is a give up in either one of them.
32: Now he has another battle that he is fighting right now, which it has come back in his chest and his neck area. And he chose to not do the treatment right now because this is very important for him to get his test.
30: I knew what would happen once I got the medicine.
32: His doctor told him that he wanted him to have a quality of life, which is, you know, I have to be supportive of whatever he wants because this is very important to him to be a grandmaster.
31: You know, we kind of laugh about John that he is the bounce back master. He's a grandmaster of bouncing back from falls, from illnesses or from injuries, whatever it is. He's just always bounced back. He's always been back on the mat sooner than most people would, and that's part of his healing process. His work ethic is second to none. He thrives on having challenges like this, which helps him get through these seasons that he's going through right now.
30: Right now, we're doing the training. We have like about 8 weeks of training before the test. The test has been going on 8 weeks in the morning from 5:45 to 9 o'clock. A lot of times you stay over and work on your performance.
31: He's doing all he can during the testing. I don't require a lot of physical from him if it's going to do damage to him, because he is in a healing mode right now. The guy does more than is expected of him, though, so he's always going to give you more.
30: This ain't going to get me. It might slow me down a little bit, but it's not going
3: to
30: get me.
3: His loyalty to this art, it's just a great honor to see that happen. You know, I may not ever see that happen again.
5: It's incredible, especially what he's going through now. My word for John, there's no quit in him at all. I love him. I love him as a brother.
30: Kim and I kind of had a saying. We'd say to each other when something happened, said, ain't nothing but a thing. Being in martial arts has helped me tremendously because helps me wrap my mind around it.
31: Well, I'm believing in him. I'm believing he's going to stay strong. Looking forward to putting that grandmaster rank around his waist and standing tall and proud of him.
6: On behalf of the 2023 Black Belt graduation, we want to welcome you to our Black Belt graduation. We have people testing for first degree all the way up to eighth degree, marking the very first grandmaster promotion of our school.
31: Grandmaster John Doric is his title now. He took a turn for the worst during the week of the testing. So he wound up back in the hospital at Houston Methodist. He was not able to attend the final couple of days, so I went to the hospital and promoted him there.
9: This will be the last time you will be known in the martial arts industry as Master. John Doric is hereby promoted to the rank of 8th degree black belt in recognition of the physical, mental, and spiritual growth attained through diligent study of the martial arts.
31: He's trained in the Taekwondo, in the boxing, the kickboxing. He's trained in the modern arnis and the pressure point work and small circle jiu-jitsu. So he's always been with a growth mindset, hardworking. There was no doubt that he'd already put in the time and the qualified for the grandmaster rank.
10: If someone was to look up in a dictionary what the ultimate martial arts student should look like, there'd be a picture of John Doric there.
30: So serial. So, you know, that you have this. And thank you for everything.
9: No one deserves it more, and I can't think of somebody I would want to put in this position before you.
30: Thank you.
9: You've been the man.
31: You know, sometimes a teacher, always a student, is one of my sayings, and you know, around him I've been his students as much as I've been his teacher. We all are just with our arms wide open waiting to grab him and hug him when he gets back on his mat, and to be yes siring and no siring as he gives us instructions on what to do.
6: Let me introduce the 2023 graduating black belt class. Mount.
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32: Grandmaster John Dork. I love you.
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2: 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What is true kindness? How can we help our neighbors in need? Maybe it's as simple as a smile or a hug.
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17: Yeah.
2: All Good is about finding everyday people doing good in their communities.
18: So they come here and they can get their food, personal items, everything.
2: Reaching out.
20: The community has a good heart. I didn't think they would have helped me like this.
2: And putting other people first.
21: It takes them back to who they were when they weren't homeless.
2: Even on a tough day, we're here for you on All Good. The extraordinary bond we have with our pets is unlike any other. Here on Pet Project, we consider our furry friends members of the family, and we know you do, too. So we're introducing you to some of the most amazing pets we've met.
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33: One of the great parts about exploring San Francisco is discovering all the great parks we have here.
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2: They tell the best stories.
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2: So let's explore this country with the people who know it best. This is Localish.
38: I definitely think that anything you set your mind to and you give it your all, it's definitely possible. I'm Sarah, and the main reason I run is for my mental health. In 2020, you know, in the height of the pandemic, my cousin, who is currently getting her PhD, suffered a mental crisis, and there was a lot of difficulty getting access to mental health. She continued to deteriorate. She decided to take her life in November of 2020. Very unexpectedly, there was really no warning signs. In the Latino community, I think those topics are difficult to talk about. Because of that, I developed my own depression and difficulty with dealing with the grief, and I found myself running outside, really connecting with myself while running, and I found many times crying during my runs and realizing that that was helping me through the grief. I discovered Latinas Run in their chapter in Houston. I started training for a marathon with them, and I think it was nice to find a group of women who look like me and had similar cultural backgrounds as me. I wanted to set an example for my family about, you know, getting out there and being healthy and, like, seeing how far I had come in my running. And Houston 2022 was my first marathon, and since then I have ran four, and Houston 2024 will be my fifth marathon. My family has come to each of my marathons that I've done so far, and I think them just seeing me continue on my running journey has kind of rubbed off on them. I got my mom and my sister-in-law. They're going to be doing the 5K with me, walking, maybe some jogging in there, but keeping it fun, keeping it light. And I really hope that that's a catalyst for them. And I think with my family, I want them to be able to get out there and feel just as good as I feel after I'm done running. I find it really empowering that I have taken her loss and been able to continue to speak about mental health. So I think anything you set your mind to, any goals that you have, whether it's to walk for 5 minutes or run for a 5K, I think it's definitely doable with the right mindset. And there's plenty of groups to support you if you don't feel supported.
0: We should all be staying active. And here on Pumped, we show you all the different ways members of your community are keeping in shape. Meet people who can make a gym wherever they go.
1: You can literally make anything and everything yours.
0: Proving that age is just a number.
3: How old are you?
1: 80.
0: And challenging what we think is possible.
4: Get up, baby. Get up. That's what I love.
5: Can't breathe.
0: So put on your sweats and join us to get pumped. The extraordinary bond we have with our pets is unlike any other. Here on Pet Project, we consider our furry friends members of the family, and we know you do, too. So we're introducing you to some of the most amazing pets we've met.
6: This is the duck I keep seeing everywhere.
0: The owners who go above and beyond to help them out.
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0: 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On Stroke of Genius, we find creativity from all over the country and take you inside the minds of their brilliant creators. Learn how these artists make some of the most bizarre...
9: Hi, I'm Diana Wood, the crazy power wash artist.
0: Resourceful...
13: Everything around me inspires me.
0: And unique artwork from communities around the country. When you meet the people behind the art, you get to appreciate every stroke of genius.
16: Oh my God.

0: 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I mean, everything I eat is with spice and flavor. Since growing up, that's what we knew. We've always added a jalapeno. And here in Texas, you have fresh green jalapenos accenting all over. So why not make a hot sauce that offers flavor, depth, and heat that isn't overwhelming to foods that we love? Bernie Brand Texas Style Hot Sauce is a local hot sauce brand here offering flavorful heat. We believe that hot sauce is an experience, and that's what we are here to offer. We make a variety of sauces. So we started out with the jalapeno-based hot sauce, which is a very mild level heat. And then the smoke and red offers more of a barbecue-like flair. It stays in a medium level heat. And we also have the habanero rodeo, which kicks it up a bit with the heat level, but still very savory. So Bernie Brand represents Texas. We love the heat here, so we put it into a hot sauce. I'm Catherine Martinez Myers, and I'm the owner of Bernie Brand Texas Style Hot Sauce. It started out as a passion project. I actually was going to school for marriage and family therapy, and we would come home and have mashes of hot sauce and have family and friends come together tasting it, trying to see what was flavor and how we wanted to taste hot sauce. So that's how it all came together. We started selling at farmers markets here locally. I've got everybody involved. I've got my mom, my husband, my brother-in-law, sister. We call on friends and they're tasting hot sauces, talking about new sauces, and being out there at events together. And we were able to grow and continue from there. We had manufacturing roots out in the Bernie, Texas area. And so that was about 7 years ago. We now warehouse in the Tomball area and co-pack in Texas. We have the Bernie Brand Texas Style 4-pack set here. This features the jalapeno, the smoke and red, and the habanero, and a bonus bottle of the smoke and red. The jalapeno hot sauce can be used in a variety of different ways. It's very versatile. It's very mild. We actually use it in recipes for like deviled eggs, cornbread. You can use it for the zest that it offers. It can be mixed in a margarita as well. The smoke and red, that one has a lot of depth to offer, so you can mix it in chili, Bloody Marys. The heat stays at a medium range, but it doesn't get lost when you're mixing it up. And the habanero rodeo, that one's a favorite on wings, nachos, burgers. When you're looking for the heat, it'll bring it.
1: I'm Jennifer Leal. I'm the executive director with Remind.
0: I was looking to do more with this brand and offer more in ways that I couldn't do it on my own. So hearing from Jennifer was extraordinary.
1: Remind is a nonprofit here in Houston. We provide free mental health services for people that are living with or affected by depression and bipolar disorders. Last year in the United States, there were almost 50,000 lives lost to suicide. So that was the highest ever. So services like ours at Remind are desperately needed.
0: We decided to partner with them because this was something very special to me. I have a background in psychology, so that was really important.
1: So she was very familiar with what depression and bipolar disorder was, and the fact that Remind offers free support groups that are led by licensed professional counselors. She was very intrigued and interested in partnering and finding a way to help people.
0: For Remind, we actually made a very special collection, the Texas Barrel Collection. We took red jalapenos, we aged them in a mash, and we finished aging them in Garrison Brother bourbon barrels. The Outlaw is very mild, and we added 1% Carolina Reaper to the Lone Reaper. It's a very tamed or controlled Reaper. We still want to offer flavor and heat that you can enjoy. Again, we believe that hot sauce is an experience, and that's what we really aimed for. So $5 of every box sold goes directly to Remind and their efforts.
2: Order for Kurt L.
3: Here at Corkscrew, we like using Bernie Brand mainly because Catherine and Justin have worked so hard on this product and they've really perfected it. 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
4: 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We started putting it on the tables. Unfortunately, they loved it so much it would kind of leave the tables unexpectedly. So we leave it on the counter now and it's always up for purchase.
3: I think that Bernie Brand's community outreach speaks volumes. I think they're doing a fantastic job and we would like to partner with them continually here at Corkscrew Barbecue.
4: We decided to donate to Remind to make sure that they can continue to give the help to the people that need it because it's not covered in a lot of insurance and a lot of people just can't afford insurance and they really need help.
3: So we're happy to continue support for the long term.
0: I believe that this brand had a lot of potential in more ways that I could have imagined. We continue to collaborate with our community and so to be able to have those avenues is something just extraordinary.

0: Art can inspire, uplift, and give us a whole new perspective on things. On Stroke of Genius, we find creativity from all over the country and take you inside the minds of their brilliant creators. Learn how these artists make some of the most bizarre...
1: Hi, I'm Diana Wood, the crazy power wash artist.
0: Resourceful...
2: Everything around me inspires me.
0: And unique artwork from communities around the country. When you meet the people behind the art, you get to appreciate every stroke of genius. Ever walk by a really long food line and think, those people are crazy?
3: Wait 2 hours and 20 minutes to get here.
0: Why would anyone stand hours on their feet before they can sit down to eat?
4: This is the best thing I've ever had.
0: Worth the Wait takes you to the front of America's longest lines to answer one question. Is it worth the wait? From a massive 7-pound burrito to a slice of pie that has locals going crazy, we'll let you know what's worth it and what's not. This is Worth the Wait. This country is full of unusual places to see and amazing things to do. But only the locals really know where to go. On My Go-To, we discover some of the strangest...
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9: 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Things are changing. It's becoming a place where people want to be. We're close to downtown, which is the best. It's easy access also from different freeways, and we are getting very popular. We are the East End, and people are starting to love us.
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9: It's called Magnolia's, the neighborhood here. And so we decided to call the store Magnolia's. Magnolia's Ice Cream and More, we are a mix. So we're mostly ice cream, but we do have snow cones. We have snack items, elote en vaso, which is corn in a cup. We have hot Cheetos with cheese, which is a very popular item. We make smoothies, and we do use our ice cream for our smoothies, and as well as aguas frescas, which is our fruit slushies. Our most popular items are our ice cream and our crazy combination snow cones with ice cream and some great salty or sour toppings. We actually live down the street. There's a school next door that's the Herina Elementary School. I went there. I went to Edison Middle School, which is down the street, and I graduated from Edison. Living here, we didn't have this type of stores where you could actually sit
10: and enjoy your treat. I wanted to make sure that I had something to share with everybody else. And I'm just, you know, love the community here, and I love that they love us. We started off pretty small, and as the years passed, from family members requesting items to our employees requesting, we had several customers who would come in here asking, can you make this for us? I got this in this part of Mexico. And so we did. Cantaloupe and cream is one of my favorite. What it is cantaloupe ice cream, cantaloupe pieces, and some condensed milk on top. It's my favorite and my mom's favorite, too. We do have the big fan base of pickles. So we have a lot of options of pickles. We have diced pickles, pickle on the snow cones, pickle on the mangonada, even pickles on their loaded chips. Our biggest item right now is the chamoy pickles, but we do have a huge amount of people who love our pickle items. Our busiest day is on Sunday. Sundays is family day, so that's when everybody gathers, and we have families come in all day long on Sundays, which is my favorite day out of the week.
11: Hola, buenas tardes. I just want to introduce this bad boy here.
12: So I'd like to say I digitalized the stores a little bit. I'm really into like social media and posting. So I got the stores on TikTok. I managed to get up a website. So I brought a lot of that. I say I brought the digital world to Magnolia's. That's what I say.
10: The logo before was just a happy face that looked like a male happy face. We had a lot of people always come in thinking it was a male owner. And we always wondered, why do they keep asking if it's a male owner? Well, the logo is a male, so I thought maybe that's what they're... And so my daughter decided, you know what, Mom? You need to put some eyelashes on there, and then you need to change the eye color and make... Instead of blue, she decided to change it and make them green. So we were pretty excited about that.
12: I'm super, super proud of my mom. I mean, she went from this 900 square foot business to what it is now, plus another location as well, too. So that's a huge thing. When I'm talking to my friends or the colleagues at school, I'm always like, my mom is like a huge inspiration to me.
10: I do have my moments, but I'm very proud of what I've done, what I've created. At the beginning, it was a little rough. I thought, oh my gosh, you know, should I continue to do this? It's a lot of work. I always tell people, you know, it looks very simple from the outside, but it's a hard job to maintain. Anything that you will be successful at will be one of the hardest things that you will come across. So it's a tough job, but we've been around for 12 years, so we're doing something right.

0: 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And at Bite Size, communities coming together around food is what we're all about. 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
4: 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All right, Lori, so we're kicking it off with the hottest beach essential.
5: That's right, you talked about scorching hot deals and Leslie, Gio, we're going to talk about some scorching hot beach days. So this, we have cool cabanas. And Leslie,
4: I'm gonna go check this out.
5: You're the resident meteorologist here.
6: I have one of these.
5: We have some hot days in our future, right? Some sunny days. So this is so fantastic. You have one of these, you said?
4: No, I wish I did. But this is like really sturdy.
5: Gio, scan that QR code. Because let me tell you, this is so incredible. This can be set up or packed down by one person in about 2 minutes. I wish that I had this when my kids were really little.
6: It's fantastic.
5: Because, you know, sometimes you see these tents that do provide that shade, but they're really not user-friendly, and it's like wrestling a worm trying to get them back.
6: And the flooring on
5: this,
6: that.
5: Yeah, this one is known for its great signature 8x8 feet size. It provides twice the shade of a standard beach umbrella. And what's also great about it has that UPF 50 in there, you guys.
4: Really?
5: It provides that sun protection. So it's fantastic, and all the sand and water just comes right off of it, so it's easy to take in your car for a great beach day. And the best part, of course, you can save 50%.
6: Yay. You can stake out a big area at the beach, too.
5: Exactly.
7: This is the way to do it.
5: I like the way Leslie thinks. She's like, when I go to the beach, I'm like, this is my area. Okay, well, another way to stake your area of the beach. Go ahead, Gio. Do you want to get in there?
4: Sure.
5: Okay, so guys, we're going to play some paddle smash. So this takes the best of games like pickleball and round net. Look at you guys go.
6: It's a really easy-to-learn game,
5: but I think that they're showing you that it is. It doubles. You can fold it up, and it comes in this case here, and it doubles as a carrying case. They're having so much fun over here.
4: It's really fun, right? Yeah.
5: It's a little easier if you stand a little closer.
4: What I love about this is that you don't need that much room. Yeah,
5: exactly.
4: Right?
5: Yeah, and again, it folds down. It's really easy to take anywhere you're going. Another great thing. They're just going to keep playing, you guys. I'll talk, they'll play. But the tower toss is a classic, takes that classic backyard tossing game, and it cranks up the excitement. Really fun things here.
6: Oh, I like that
5: you can
6: one
5: save
6: too.
5: 30%. Such a great way to get the family out of the house, off of their screens, and playing some really fun stuff this summer.
6: Very nice.
4: I love that.
5: Okay, but when you are out in the summer, you do want to be protected from the sun and the elements. So we have here from Farmers Defense a bunch of options, snapback hats, these big sun hats. Ooh, she just fell down a little bit. So many different options, so many different colors, and they're going to give you that protection from the sun. They're moisture wicking, so you're not going to just be heating up in there and baking.
6: Very nice.
5: You can save more than 40% from Farmers Defense.
4: They're really nice. Cool.
5: Yeah, really
4: cool. Okay.
5: You know it.
6: Exciting.
5: You love it. It's limitless, right,
4: we
5: guys?
4: We love this thing.
5: This is like should be in the Secret Savings Hall of Fame, I think. So what's great about this is you can stay powered on any adventure, and hopefully you're having a lot this summer. So many different colors, and what I love about this too is that with the cords, you don't have to worry about like, oh no, did I bring the USB-C or the lightning cord or whatever they are. Everything is here and self-contained, and you can save up to 64% on limitless. I love that it tells you how much battery is left in here.
7: And there's a little light, too.
5: Yeah, and then there's the flashlight. So this is just a great thing for everybody. I think if you know anybody who graduated this summer from, like, college, this is a great thing to give them to just always have on hand. I would give one to my parents as well.
8: Very nice. So smart.
5: Be powered up. Okay, I feel like you guys are really, really going to be into this.
7: This
5: is from...
8: This is a travel pillow.
5: Fly Hugs. 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
5: 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Gio, I think this is the one for you.
8: Yeah, that's a great one
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8: me. And by the way, with the sleep mask, you see, it actually gives you room here on the inside for your eyes.
5: 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No, we love this from Fly Hugs. 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Okay, we're going to move on to Vibes. Another Hall of Famer, you guys.
8: People love Vibes.
5: Because they're so good. 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
8: Oh, they're comfortable, too.
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10: 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From a massive 7-pound burrito to a slice of pie that has locals going crazy, we'll let you know what's worth it and what's not. 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But only the locals really know where to go. On My Go-To, we discover some of the strangest...
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5: Oh, yeah, shaved ice? 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
1: Oh, my
5: God. Yes, this is a shaved
1: ice
5: machine.
1: This is awesome.
5: So it's one button, self-clean cycle.
1: Wow.
5: It's easy to clean. 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It's like compact. That. I mean, it does have a small footprint for what the output is.
8: Well, that's why I couldn't believe it.
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8: 100%.
5: You're going to love it.
8: That is so smart.
5: All right. Another fantastic thing to cool you down this summer is from Nybrew. So this is cafe quality nitro cold brew. It can go wherever you go, Gio.
8: Wait, so you can make the nitro. 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
5: Oh, you do not. 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So this is TSA friendly, no refrigeration needed. And it
8: Stop, that's delicious.
5: It's really good,
8: that's
5: right?
8: Really
5: it's ready
8: good.
5: In seconds. Nitrogen infused, non-carbonated cold brew concentrate. 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
18: We'll be right back.
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10: So put on your sweats and join us to get pumped. The extraordinary bond we have with our pets is unlike any other. 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
10: Resourceful...
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28: 1, 2, 1, 2, 3, go.
29: So my name is Christina Melville, and I'm a Moco Jumbo. I want the world to know that this is something good to do, and for the 12 years I've been doing it with me growing up, I can honestly say this did keep me out of trouble. It started in Africa, and then it was brought to the Caribbean, and you see a lot in carnivals, basically all over the Caribbean, and now it was brought here to Brooklyn. I did fall many of times, and I mean, I just learn from it so I know what to do next time. It's something good to do for the youth to do. And you basically get to experience new things.
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30: Like
31: and the free shipping adds up, too, when you have a big item like that, right? Okay, now we're going to talk about the bunion booty. So this is an ultra-thin...
8: Which you may need on the treadmill.
31: Okay. Yeah. Nice segue there, Gio. So this is a soft fabric that helps align your big toe. It's a sleeve that fits comfortably in the inside of your shoes. It's really lightweight, breathable, has a second skin design to separate the big toe from the second. There's also a bunionette booty that adds support for your little toe. If you have bunions, they're really painful. So this is a lifesaver, and you can save 50%
30: off. Wow, great.
8: All right.
31: Okay,
8: so
31: I like these.
8: Oh, people love this.
30: Yeah, what is this?
31: Love
30: Turn this.
31: And I feel like we have all been talking a lot about red light therapy, and SolaWave, they were one of the industry leaders to, like, bring it to us.
30: Like
31: yeah.
8: It's so
30: you're
8: nice.
30: You're welcome.
31: You do look like you're about to go into, like, a catatonic state. Like, you're just like, that's so relaxing.
8: No, I love it.
31: So Leslie was showing you their wand, their 4-in-1 wand, but we also have their Eye Recovery Pro. This uses 4 wavelengths to brighten dark circles, reduce puffiness, so you get a more refreshed, brighter look. The 4-in-1 wand that Leslie was showing you, that uses massage and current and warmth to rejuvenate your skin.
30: How neat.
31: And it's about a 12-minute session. You can really see the difference there. There's a lot of different options here, you guys. 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
30: Wow, so 50%.
31: Great deals there.
0: So
31: great.
0: Cool.
31: Okay. We love Grace and Able here because it really works. We've heard from a lot of people who have, you know, sore fingers or arthritis or any kind of inflammation. And this is great because it really soothes any painful joints or it allows you to live with that pain, but also do other things like text and garden. Sorry, I'm standing behind our mannequin here. You can drive, you can do things. So it doesn't prohibit you from doing the things you want to do, but it also helps to reduce that pain and swelling. And they also have one over here for your elbow. There's one for your knee.
30: You can save
31: 40%.
30: Huh.
31: Okay, Gio.
0: 40%.
31: I'm going to move you along because I know how excited you get
0: how much
31: about a massager. And so you can get a great massage without an elbow. This is called the NECA, and what's great about it is you can see it's
30: very cute
31: little hands,
0: okay.
31: And that's
0: going to
31: mimic that feeling of real hands giving you a deep kneading massage. It has
0: That feels like hands.
31: Compression. Wow. It looks here. Turn to the side because it looks so cool.
30: Amazing.
0: And normally you would actually strap this in, and then you can literally just walk around with this.
30: This is crazy
0: that it feels like hands.
31: Really great for circulation, and you can save 50% off. 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
3: Worth the Wait takes you to the front of America's longest lines to answer one question. Is it worth the wait? From a massive 7-pound burrito to a slice of pie that has locals going crazy, we'll let you know what's worth it and what's not. This is Worth the Wait. This country is full of unusual places to see and amazing things to do. But only the locals really know where to go. On My Go-To, we discover some of the strangest...
13: This is a brain of a gorilla.
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3: 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On My Go-To, we head on down the side streets to find the beloved places you won't want to miss. 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So give yourself a treat and join us on Pet Project. 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On Stroke of Genius, we find creativity from all over the country. When you meet the people behind the art, you get to appreciate every stroke of genius.
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8: This is crazy.
31: I've never felt anything as soft, right?
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8: Free shipping. Love that.
1: Who doesn't like a bucket hat?
31: So, it looks like a bucket hat, but it does even more. Because these are from Hadley Wren, which they have inside of them an innovative insect shield, Leslie. So if you're going to wear that, it's going to keep all those bugs and mosquitoes and things like that away. And you don't have to put bug spray on, so you won't. Leslie's just like, I'm listening, but I'm just going to look
8: cute.
31: This
8: is a vibe.
1: I like this one, too.
31: So you can look super adorable. There's lots of different options. A bucket hat. They've got the baseball cap style.
1: Yeah,
31: they've got all different scarves.
1: This is more
31: I feel like there's been an infestation of mosquitoes where
8: all
31: I live.
8: All of this stuff prevents?
31: So all of it prevents, and it's great to prevent it. Up to 70 washes, and now you can save up to 40% right now.
1: Oh, I like this.
31: And August, I feel like, is the buggiest
8: this
31: month.
8: This is the buggiest, for sure.
31: Okay, we're going to move on to something that Leslie and I are both obsessed with, Malibu Sky.
8: I mean, I could be obsessed with it.
31: You could be too, Gio. I feel like you could pull it off. So this eliminates the need for those big, messy bags.
1: I don't know about
31: you guys, but when I have a big
1: bag,
31: I will fill it. And I will not be able to find anything. But if I have something like this, it has all different kinds of compartments, card slots, so it becomes its own wallet.
1: Yeah,
31: so it can keep you really organized. This is a great thing for us to have in the office, too.
1: And you're hands-free, too, when you have kids and you're running.
31: Oh, my gosh.
1: And you just don't.
31: You need hands-free.
8: I'm going to get one of these for my mom, my sister.
31: Yes. This is good. Yeah. And that's the thing. It sort of transcends generations. Like, anybody of any age will love these, and they will love that you can save 65% off. Okay, speaking of all the colors, look at how fun these Crayola watches are.
8: Oh, these are so fun.
31: Aren't they adorable? They're bright. They're bold. 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There's mineral crystal and 3D raised numbers. You can save at least 50% off here. And they're just so different. Like, I feel like the colors are really bold. I love this square face.
8: Yeah.
31: It just feels really different. Or the round face. This one's like a little oversized.
1: So sporty, too.
31: Really great stuff here. The savings start at 50%.
8: Love these so much,
31: Kids and adults who are kids at heart as well.
8: Yeah, 100%.
31: We're going to move on now to twine and twigs. This is handcrafted jewelry that, as you can see, it's all about natural, organic beauty. I know. It's beautiful.
1: Wow.
31: You can save at least 30%. And I feel like a lot of that more natural texture in jewelry is really so popular right now. It's a great way to end the summer. And you can really wear a lot of this all throughout the year. Very nice.
8: Smart.
31: Okay. And now, finally, we are going to move on to something we talk a lot about here, compression wear. So the right socks here, this is from Extreme Fit. These are great to help improve circulation and, you know, reduce any kind of inflammation or
8: and this
31: swelling.
8: Really does make a difference.
5: Especially well, if you know, you're traveling.
31: I was just
5: traveling.
31: About to say, you're always on an airplane, right?
8: 100%. When you're traveling, also when you're working out, like, this makes a big difference.
31: Yeah.
5: I like that you can also make it a little bit more professional. Like,
8: oh, yeah, you can.
31: Bruce is always looking for this style. But, yes, there's lots of great things. But it's not just the socks. There's athletic tops and shorts. I loved, where is that? I love this American flag one
5: fun.
31: As well. 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And on that site, you can save more than 30% off, you guys.
8: Such great
5: puppies.
8: Stuff.
5: So
31: I know the puppies
8: oh,
31: are
8: that's
31: really
8: adorable.
31: Fun.
8: That's adorable. Great stuff, Lori. All right. So incredible deals as always. A big thank you to all of these great companies for partnering with us to bring these savings to you. So scan that QR code right under Leslie right there at the corner of your screen or head over to abcsecretsavings.com to save now before it's too late.
5: That's right, before it's too late. And thanks so much for shopping with us today. It's been a lot of fun. Thanks,
31: yeah,
5: Lori.
31: So much fun. Thanks, guys.
8: See ya.

0: We should all be staying active. And here on Pumped, we show you all the different ways members of your community are keeping in shape. Meet people who can make a gym wherever they go.
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0: Proving that age is just a number.
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0: And challenging what we think is possible.
3: Get up, baby. Get up. That's what I love. Can't breathe.
0: So put on your sweats and join us to get pumped. 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
9: Five, six, and we go. One.

0: recover, because mistakes happen. It's part of life.
1: So here at Latin Rhythms, we teach anyone and everyone. Two left feet, three left feet, two right feet, whatever you come with. We can teach anyone how to dance. What I like to do here is share my culture with people, share my art form with people. My name is Marixa Valentin, and I am the owner, founder, and CEO here at Latin Rhythms Academy of Dance and Performance. My first dance partner was my mom, and I remember her holding me in her arms, and we would just dance to music. I'm of Puerto Rican descent, which means that all of that is kind of in our blood. It's part of your culture. You don't count it. You don't think about it. It moves you. You feel it. My first dance partner came to me, and he was like, you know, 1, 2, 3, 5, 6, 7, and I was completely confused because we had never counted that. It was literally a feeling.
0: I'm gonna
1: However, I make all my students count now because I need them to learn it, seeing them progress. You know, you're like a proud mama.
0: 1, 2, 3,
1: yes,
0: drop.
1: So we have several teams here at Latin Rhythms. We actually have a kids youth dance company.
2: What's the name of your group?
3: Ella Futuro!
4: Ella Futuro is so fun. We get to learn all about our culture, Latina heritage.
5: We feel like sisters, like a whole sisters group, like a family.
6: Yeah.
7: I met so many people from different walks of life, different areas, different countries. I even met my husband here. We got married here. This place has basically helped me in all walks of my life.
8: I love this because dance is my happy place. It is one of the few times when I get to express myself, be goofy, and not have to think about any other thing aside from how the music, my partner, and myself.
1: It's a very magical place. It will change your life in positive, wonderful ways.
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10: Día de los Muertos is a 3,000 or more year old tradition in Mexico. But I really feel, I mean, you can see it nowadays, that it's not just a Mexican celebration. It has transcended borders, religion, ethnicities, and I think it's part of the beauty of it.
11: The way we celebrate it now is very specific to the land that we know now as Mexico. The indigenous people used to celebrate their dead. And it was very specific. It was very, very ritualistic. It was believed that the skull contained the life experiences. You flash forward to now, the skull, the sugar skull, is still a throwback from that. There is an Aztec saying that we are asleep while we are alive. It is only when we die that we truly awaken. When the Europeans came and brought Catholicism with them, Day of the Dead indigenous became a hybrid of what we now know as Día de los Muertos, on the first dedicated to children and on the second dedicated to adults.
10: Part of the idea of co-founding the Día de los Muertos Grand Parade in the city of Long Beach came from watching the movie 007, where the beginning scene of that movie is an actual parade of Día de los Muertos in Mexico City that now has become a massive tradition and celebration. And the movie Coco was another example, right? It's a beautiful job that Disney did representing our community and in this particular tradition in our culture. The fact that we celebrate death because there is no life without death. I know that some people don't really understand it and they might seem that it's kind of creepy. How is it that you celebrate their death? We don't celebrate their death. We celebrate their lives.
9: This is Localish.
12: Mercado is a small piece of Spain in the heart of New York in Hudson Yards. The space is almost 35,000 square feet, where you can find 4 different restaurants and 12 kiosks, where all our culture is represented through the power of the food. Well, everything is just really good in Little Spain, but obviously there's many musts that you cannot miss, like the paella, the tortilla de patatas, the classic home-style food at the Spanish diner, everything, the seafood, the meats, everything, the cochinillo. Everything is really good. Mercado is not a place to enjoy in one day. You have to come at least 6, 7, or 10 times to enjoy everything. You can have a full high-end diner in Mar, no? Or you can have a quick lunch in one of our kiosks. Everything is that Mercado has a big versatility, what means that everything can be changing. Huh? So what today is, I don't know, a Bravas kiosk, tomorrow could be a Pescadito Frito kiosk. So we will be changing, we will be adding new things. So Mercado is a place to enjoy in different many ways and a space that changes with the time. So paella is the name of the pan. So there's many different paellas. You have the paella valenciana, you have the seafood paella, that are the paellas with gambas, with mussels, etc. And then the one that I love the most is the traditional one from Valencia, that is the paella valenciana, that is made with chicken, rabbit, green beans, artichokes, garrafa beans, and saffron. Well, obviously, it makes me feel proud, no? It makes me feel happy that not just New Yorkers, but all the tourists that New York holds every year, no? To see people from so many different cultures and countries enjoying real Spanish food. I think Mercado has been a really good addition for the gastronomy of New York, and I think New Yorkers are very happy to have Mercado in their city, and they have been great with us. They are coming back, so we're very happy with New Yorkers. We love them. We love New York.
2: We should all be staying active. And here on Pumped, we show you all the different ways members of your community are keeping in shape. 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
2: Resourceful...
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21: If you compare the DNA of every human being on the planet, you'll learn that we are 99.99% the same. So why do we spend 99% of our time focusing on that 0.01% that separates us? I'm Michael Koenigs, and this is More in Common, a show where I travel the country looking for stories about what brings us together. It turns out this country has countless stories of unity. But to find these extraordinary friendships, we have to reach out. This is More in Common.
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22: Kiona Magazine is a bilingual publication that caters to the Hispanic community. We talk about sports, entertainment, local concerts. The paper comes out every 2 weeks, and you can pick up Kiona in the Houston area. Kiona Magazine gets involved in a lot of community engagement programs. We work with a lot of government agencies to bring the news and knowledge to the people that are not aware of their rights. The people that are not aware of their laws, because not only from Mexico, but from South America, their laws are different. Domestic violence programs, mental health programs. Food is really important for our community. So we always have a food section of a full page every time the paper comes out, and we talk about different topics. You know, who doesn't like tacos? Enchiladas, quesos, chile rellenos. So it's important for us to do that. We are about to start a major, major restaurant review and a movie review. ¿Qué onda is a very common word in Mexico and South America. ¿Qué onda means what's up? So ¿qué onda is a word that is used on a regular basis in every single demographic from Mexico to South America. Back in 93, 94, my parents started a publication by the name of Que Onda Magazine. The purpose of opening the publication is to try to become someday the number one Hispanic publication in the Houston area at the time. Thanks to all the advertisers, we were able to expand to the Dallas market, the San Antonio market, and the Austin market, which we became the only publication with all major markets in the state of Texas. A Bulimo publication, what it does is it reaches two categories. The Hispanic community is our main target, but we also feel that the general market should know news about our culture. So other people can know who we are, what we do, the kind of things that we like, the kind of food that we like, the places that we go. I'm the second generation of the publication. My son, Michael, came aboard for we want him to become the third generation of the publication.
0: Even though there are still people and readers who want to have a physical paper, we still need to have a digital side of it. So since I'm third generation and this is a family business, I started to come in and started doing the social media to make sure we have our publication on the website and be accessible for people in case they can't get publication physically.
22: We always focus on our branding name. That's one of the most important things. So we 100% family and community services, community engagement programs, where anybody can pick up Que Onda Magazine and be able to read a good article. Que Onda Magazine is celebrating its 30th year anniversary this year. And what we're doing is we're bringing our culture, honoring Hispanic Heritage Month. So we're going to have a fiesta mexicana. We're going to have ballet folklorico, mariachis, Mexican food. We're going the whole enchilada. About a year ago, we opened Que Onda Magazine in Monterrey, Nuevo León, Mexico. So now we're not just a local paper, we're an international publication. So Que Onda Magazine is not only a newspaper, we're in the people business. We just happen to sell advertising.
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2: 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What is true kindness? How can we help our neighbors in need? Maybe it's as simple as a smile or a hug.
23: All sorts of emotions.
24: Yeah.
2: All Good is about finding everyday people doing good in their communities.
25: So they come here and they can get their food, personal items, everything.
2: Reaching out.
26: The community has a good heart. I didn't think they would have helped me like this.
2: And putting other people first.
27: It takes them back to who they were when they weren't homeless.
2: Even on a tough day, we're here for you on All Good. The extraordinary bond we have with our pets is unlike any other. Here on Pet Project, we consider our furry friends members of the family, and we know you do, too. So we're introducing you to some of the most amazing pets we've met.
28: This is a duck I keep seeing everywhere.
2: The owners who go above and beyond to help them out.
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29: When I surf, I often I don't want to come back on land. It's quite nice to be on the ocean and kind of weightless and feeling the energy of the ocean. When I come back on land and I change out, I feel a bit more disabled. But when I'm out on the water, it really makes me feel alive and, you know, intense.
30: Went out with Dan. We watched, you know, surfing with him and having fun. We were looking at how he was actually surfing. We said, you know what? We're going to be able to help him take his surfing to a whole nother level.
29: We started collaborating about how could we make a custom surfboard that would work to fit my unique center of gravity, my unique body shape.
30: We've learned so much. That's not just helping Dan, but it's helping every single one of the veterans that we surf.
29: I think we've really hit the nail on the head with this latest design right here.
2: You're watching Localish.
31: I never imagined in a million years that I would be doing Project Runway. It has been my brother's dream for the past 9 years. After season 7, Antonio has auditioned every year, never made it. This year, he decided to audition.
32: Because I read an article that Heidi was back.
33: Welcome home, mama.
34: Yes!
31: Next thing you know, I'm getting a call. Like, what are the odds that your twin brother wants to do the show? And I had already done the show. And I'm like, this is your time to shine. But he's like, I want to do it with you.
1: Is that my twin brother?
4: There's another one.
31: It literally really, like, bonded us, like, really, really strongly together.
1: I saw my brother do things that I didn't think he could do. We call each other the Estrada Tornadoes, the Tornado Twins, because it's like we put our love in, and then we feed off each other, right?
31: But, like, I think that's the beauty of, like, our relationship, you know? It's that we listen to each other to be able to grow, you know?
1: And that also, we don't compete with each other. Okay. I want him to be better than me so I can learn from him, and same with him.
31: I'm Jesus.
1: I'm Antonio.
31: And we are the Estrada Twins. We are here in our atelier, in our shop here in Armonk, New York.
1: And we are your favorite twins from Project Runway Season 21. Hi, guys.
31: Welcome to the Estrada Atelier.
1: Come on in.
31: Come on. Antonio was always a fashionista growing up. Antonio lived

0: styling and fashion. Yeah. She was always just very, very creative and supportive in like what we wanted to do.
1: This season on Project Runway.
2: I'm back!
1: It's fashion's fiercest competition.
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1: This is Project Runway.
4: Soy una mamá super feliz y super bendecida. Así es que los quiero mucho, los amo y siempre hemos logrado lo que nos hemos proponido. Hay piedras en el camino, pero nos tumban, pero nos levantamos porque somos más fuertes los tres.
0: This, what you're looking at right now and where we are, is literally like a dream come true because we manifested this for 10 years.
5: We came to New York and we had our first client who was her daughter's bat mitzvah, and we did her bat mitzvah dress, and the rest is history. It was word of mouth. We became the hottest bat mitzvah dress designers in New York City.
0: We were called the kings of bar and bat mitzvah. And that's our bread and butter. They truly are the reason why our brand really kind of like exploded over the years. You know, we got into Birdhoff because of doing the pre-team. Now being on Project Runway, you know, it really has been such a beautiful journey.
3: No, I'm kidding.
0: I was on season 7 of Project Runway 15 years ago, and the first time around, I wasn't really like out of the closet or queer, or, you know, I grew up in a very, like, you know, Hispanic family where, like, my mom didn't care, but it was just me that I had such fear of, like, coming out. And I did the show with that in mentality. Coming back to me was so powerful for me personally because I am now this authentic queer boy, gay boy, right? I wanted to give myself the opportunity to show that to the world and how much I have grown in 15 years. So for me, it was like, I'm coming back, but I'm coming back as my authentic self.
5: I fell in love with Project Runway on season 4 with Christian Siriano. Yeah. You know, he was so young, so flamboyant, so himself. I was so honored that he was my mentor for this season. My dream of being on Project Runway, it's coming true, and it came true. Keep on dreaming. It's never too late. I feel like...
0: You waited how long?
5: I waited 15 years. We're here. Wow. Yes. There you go. Fashion is what we live, we wake up to, we eat. Like, we just love fashion. We're so passionate. We love making people feel beautiful. And it's so beautiful to be able to wake up and do a job that's not a job, that's your passion.
6: I just like to make pretty things sometimes. Okay. My name is Fabiola Lara, and I'm an illustrator and podcaster here in Philly. I pour some ink. I'm going to dip it. I create illustrations that highlight the simple things that bring the everyday life into just a more adorable and romanticized world. One of these. And then I wasn't seeing people like me make it in creative fields, so that's why I wanted to create this podcast. Hey everyone, welcome to Draws in Spanish. This is a podcast about Latinx artists and their culture, identity, and creative career. I'm your host, Fabiola Lara, and on today's episode, we have Marisol Muro on the show. Marisol is a Mexican.
7: And one of the biggest things I want to do with this podcast is showcase that every single country in Latin America is totally different, has a different culture. My one message to people who see my work is that I just want to beautify everyday life. How did I get into drawing? I've always been drawing. So since I was a kid, I was drawing. My mom would bring me like stacks of copy fax paper, you know, with the little notches at the end. And I would just draw on that because it's endless. But I've always been drawing. And then I started eventually sharing my work online on Tumblr. Eventually, I got noticed by some brands, got commissions, and realized it could be a career. One of the main reasons I do this is illustration is such a lonely career. You work just by yourself and with your client, maybe, and it's really lonely. And by reaching out to other illustrators to talk about them, I get to learn something. I get to chat with other, essentially, coworkers that I wouldn't otherwise have. And I get to show people that from different backgrounds that they can also be artists. And that's something I didn't really see in podcasts before I started this one. I just felt like it was missing. I wasn't seeing stories. I wasn't seeing people like me make it in creative fields. It's really important because by having different illustrators working out in the world, you get a different level of representation in the media. And I think that's something that's always really important for the next generation to see themselves represented. So by highlighting these artists, I am highlighting artists for the industry.

0: It's also for up-and-coming artists who want to be artists themselves and want to see themselves out in the world. We'll see how this one turns out is what I'm trying to say. But my other maybe message would be that if you're interested in the arts and in having a creative career, it is possible no matter what your background is. It's totally possible if you have the right ambition and hustle and drive. So that's, I think, the more important message. I found that I really like to draw things from everyday life. Bringing joy into them is what makes me happy.
1: I could do that forever.
0: All right. What do you think?
2: Nothing brings people together like a great meal. And at Bite Size, communities coming together around food is what we're all about. Join us as we take you around to some of the best and most unique restaurants around the country. You'll meet the people behind some of the best eats in town and hear the stories behind the meals.
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2: And meet some of the customers taking on their challenges. Let us add a little flavor to your day at Bite Size. What is true kindness? How can we help our neighbors in need? Maybe it's as simple as a smile or a hug.
5: All sorts of emotions.
6: Yeah.
2: All Good is about finding everyday people doing good in their communities.
7: So they come here and they can get their food, personal items, everything.
2: Reaching out.
8: The community has a good heart. I didn't think they would have helped me like this.
2: And putting other people first.
9: It takes them back to who they were when they weren't homeless.
2: Even on a tough day, we're here for you on All Good. The extraordinary bond we have with our pets is unlike any other. Here on Pet Project, we consider our furry friends members of the family, and we know you do, too. So we're introducing you to some of the most amazing pets we've met.
10: This is a duck I keep seeing everywhere.
2: The owners who go above and beyond to help them out.
11: I could tell it was love at first sight.
2: And the stories of resilient pets that inspire us all.
12: I used to have them pop a wheelie on camera.
2: So give yourself a treat and join us on Pet Project. Nothing brings people together like a great meal. And at Bite Size, communities coming together around food is what we're all about. Join us as we take you around to some of the best and most unique restaurants around the country. You'll meet the people behind some of the best eats in town and hear the stories behind the meals.
3: Here's my father, Paco Lopez.
2: See some of the craziest dishes they have to offer.
4: We are eating 30 feet of pasta.
2: And meet some of the customers taking on their challenges. Let us add a little flavor to your day at Bite Size. What is true kindness? How can we help our neighbors in need? Maybe it's as simple as a smile or a hug.
5: All sorts of emotions.
6: Yeah.
2: All Good is about finding everyday people doing good in their communities.
7: So they come here and they can get their food, personal items, everything.
2: Reaching out.
8: The community has a good heart. I didn't think they would have helped me like this.
2: And putting other people first.
9: It takes them back to who they were when they weren't homeless.
2: Even on a tough day, we're here for you on All Good. You're watching Localish.
13: When was the last time there was a Latina supervisor here?
14: Never.
13: Never.
14: I'm the first in the history of San Mateo County.
15: By the late 1940s, San Mateo County was no longer a rural suburb of the city of San Francisco, but was instead a thriving industrial, commercial, and residential community of its own.
13: So this is your neighborhood?
14: Yes.
13: This is where you grew up?
14: This neighborhood is the North Central neighborhood, and we're at the King Center, which is the community center that I grew up going to, where I learned how to swim and where I spent a lot of my time.
13: So when you see it now, what do you see?
14: I see my home. I see the community that raised me. When I was a teenager, I actually couldn't even think about my future because I went through something really, really devastating, and that was the loss of my brother. My brother lost his battle with depression when I was 16 years old, and he was 22. I was a junior in high school, and when that happened, you know, because my mom didn't speak English very well, and because she was absolutely devastated. I had to step up. I was 16 and I had to plan my brother's funeral. I had to make some really adult decisions. I was thinking about my mom, especially my mom. My mom raised me mostly as a single mom, and you know, she to this day cleans houses, and she was a nanny. And being a mom actually has informed a lot of what I do. I want my son to be happy and to have all of the opportunities that he deserves, and some that I didn't have.
1: So what happened that you said, I need to run for supervisor?
14: What happened was COVID. I was president of the school board in 2020 during COVID. I was a bilingual nonprofit social worker, so working with, you know, mostly monolingual Spanish-speaking families. All I saw was people suffering everywhere I looked, and I recognized how much power the county had to really help people during that time.
1: All right, so this is it. How does it feel to walk here knowing that you can make a difference?
14: It feels empowering and also like a big responsibility that I take very seriously.
1: Where do you sit?
14: I'll show you. I sit right here.
1: You also have a little situation here. What's going on?
14: I do. I'm only 5 feet tall, so I need a footrest during my long meeting.
1: Why do you think it took over 100 years to elect a Latina in the Board of Supervisors?
14: I think it's kind of like a self-fulfilling prophecy, right? You don't see people, especially women of color, in higher elected office, and then you think it's not possible. We belong in every single space where important decisions are made. And if you don't have a chair, you bring one.
2: Want more Localish? 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What is true kindness? How can we help our neighbors in need? Maybe it's as simple as a smile or a hug.
5: All sorts of emotions.
6: Yeah.
2: All Good is about finding everyday people doing good in their communities.
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2: Reaching out.
8: The community has a good heart. 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
2: And putting other people first.
9: It takes them back to who they were when they weren't homeless.
2: Even on a tough day, we're here for you on All Good. 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
16: Good morning, family. Wake up.
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17: I may pop you some popcorn.
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19: I believe that no one can tell your story better than you can.
16: Sometimes you just got to go out there and just get it done.
2: You're watching Localish.
9: It began in my garage with one little boy and one little bicycle that didn't look like it was worth anything. And my husband fixed that bike for that little boy. It has graduated from that one bike to 75 bikes to nearly 60,000 bikes. The mission is to put a smile on every child's face that I possibly can. As you see in this thing on my hat, it's all about the kids. That's the mission of the Bicycle Man. You can't expect to get anything from your community if you don't do something. My husband was not college educated, but he had a heart. And that's the one main thing. You have to have a heart to be able to give back. I'm humbled by everything everybody do for me or do for this program. I'm humbled by that because they didn't have to do it. I got a call last week saying that the Junior League of Fayetteville wanted to donate some bikes to me. Hey, I'm not going to say no, so I say yes, thank it, bring it on.
20: The Junior League of Fayetteville is an organization of like-minded women who are here in our community to give back to women and children that are underprivileged. We want to make sure that the children in our community have opportunities. We want them to be able to have the same opportunities every other child and to be able to grow up and be a productive citizen and give back to our community. Every year we have a holiday fair, and that is our fundraiser that we use so that we can raise money and be able to give back to our community. And this time we're using our actions. We're bringing bicycles out so that we can provide bicycles to children and give that smile to them.
6: There is nothing better than seeing a child ride out of here on a bicycle that child chose, not something that their mother went and went to Walmart and bought. It's that they came in here and they went down that row of bicycles and they pick out a bicycle, no matter if it don't have a wheel on it, if it don't have a kickstand on it, if it don't have a seat on it. If that's the bike that child chose, that's the bike that child will get. And I have done it to the best of my ability, and my husband did it to the best of his ability, and that is all I can ask for. I am a happy camper. Yes, it's bittersweet that I'm saying goodbye. But even though I am closing this in Moses Mathis' name, there is still opportunity for someone else to do it. And all they have to have is good work ethics and the passion for children. That's what I hope someone else would do. The struggle is real, but the rewards are great.
21: I am completely overwhelmed with how amazing it's been. You just feel the love.
22: How was it? Did you have fun?
23: Yes, we both did.
22: We did. We had so much fun.
24: We're here today to honor the families of our fallen heroes at our Snowball Express annual event at Walt Disney World. This year's Snowball Express is a huge event. It's our first time in person since the pandemic, and we have over 2,000 people from all over the country and even around the world.
25: It was definitely an emotional morning. You know, there are people out there that kind of support us and are there for us, but to actually see it, it really shows that it's people out there who have no idea 100% what we've been through, but they still care for us and have love for us, and they're just excited and just want to overwhelm us with love.
26: One of the most important parts of Snowball, obviously being here and having the Disney experience at the holidays is very important, but really creating the connection in the community. And so instead of giving families just a one moment once a year, we have events that go along all year. So there'll be 50 or 60 more Snowball community events that happen throughout the year where these families then can get back together and we can maintain those bonds and strengthen those bonds of connection so that those families know that they're not alone.
27: I have no words to explain, but it's like the best feeling ever.
28: It was emotional.
24: I've had several mothers come up to me with tears in their eyes and say just how grateful they are as moms to know that their children are with other children who have experienced similar things. That feeling of comfort and connection means so much to them.
22: 3, 2, 1, woo!
21: I am completely overwhelmed with how amazing it's been. You just feel the love and you feel supported, and the foundation even got us a car and a driver to take us to the cemetery yesterday to see my husband's grave. And that was above and beyond. So thank you.
26: I hope they would take away Gary's desire, that they would know that they're not forgotten, that they're appreciated, that their sacrifice meant something, and that we as a nation are thankful and we will never forget. Because I think that brings purpose for them. You know, they're processing, why did I lose my loved one? And I think when they know people care enough to do something like this for them, then that life matters.
21: This is Windsor. He's been here for a number of years now. Modern progress means that we're going to build stuff, and we're going to build houses, and we're going to build industrial complexes. All of that affects the local wildlife. You may not realize how many animals are displaced. We feel it's really important for us to step in and make a difference for the wildlife that's being affected. And we are able to give them all a second chance. I'm Leah Stallings. I'm the executive director of the ARC Wildlife Rehabilitation and Education Center. We are here in our clinic.
0: 2019, we had way outgrown our space. Like, we were doing over 5,000 animals a year. The space was too small. We were cramped. And, you know, ultimately, we wanted to make sure that it wasn't going to affect our successful outcomes. So this is Jackson. He's a bald eagle. We launched a campaign to raise money, and we built this beautiful new clinic. This is Pumpkin. And you can come in here. We take in anything native to Pennsylvania that has been orphaned or injured. She did have x-rays when she was a baby. She had a fractured arm, was one of her injuries when she came in. We treat it for its injuries, or in some cases, it's a baby that's been orphaned. And when it is ready to be on its own, and we've done everything we can to ensure its success, we release it back into the wild. The volunteers that we have, we couldn't do this without them. It is a really incredible moment, right from the day that we opened the squirrel cage and all the babies come running out and climb into the trees.
1: Wakanda is a place that a lot of people wish they could go. It's a place that if it did exist in real world terms, I'd be on a plane going there right now. You know, I want to see what vibranium does and how that works. I'm Vince Valentine, the Valentine 99. We're here in Harlem, New York, doing our version of the Wakanda Forever mural presentation extravaganza and just giving something to the people.
3: Wakanda Forever.
1: I think this is special to the community because it speaks to the community, you know? Black Panther in particular is like, he's of African descent to begin with. So, I mean, you know, a lot of Harlem is, you know, of the diaspora. So I think, like, being able to have this connection to our heritage and to a home that we really don't know anything about or that we are disconnected from, I think this is like a reimagination or a reimagining of sorts where now we can see things in a beautiful way and like they can be fictitious, but then they can still be something to strive for or have morals and have pride and have honor behind it.
4: We should all be staying active. And here on Pumped, we show you all the different ways members of your community are keeping in shape. Meet people who can make a gym wherever they go.
10: You can literally make anything and everything yours.
4: Proving that age is just a number.
11: How old are you?
10: 80.
4: And challenging what we think is possible.
12: Get up, baby. Get up. That's what I love. I can't breathe.
4: Put on your sweats and join us to get pumped. The extraordinary bond we have with our pets is unlike any other. Here on Pet Project, we consider our furry friends members of the family, and we know you do, too. So we're introducing you to some of the most amazing pets we've met.
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4: The owners who go above and beyond to help them out.
15: I could tell it was love at first sight.
4: And the stories of resilient pets that inspire us all.
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4: So give yourself a treat and join us on Pet Project. This country is full of unusual places to see and amazing things to do. But only the locals really know where to go. On My Go-To, we discover some of the strangest...
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4: ...most secret...
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4: 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What is true kindness? How can we help our neighbors in need? Maybe it's as simple as a smile or a hug.
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32: Yeah.
4: All Good is about finding everyday people doing good in their communities.
7: So they come here and they can get their food, personal items, everything.
4: Reaching out.
8: The community has a good heart. I didn't think they would have helped me like this.
4: And putting other people first.
9: It takes them back to who they were when they weren't homeless.
4: Even on a tough day, we're here for you on All Good. You're watching Localish.
33: The Pandemic Pet Project, it's real simple. They send me pictures of their pet, and then they message me their mailing address, and they get an original piece of art. The idea is hopefully that they pay it forward to the pet rescue of their choice. The default charity has been Muttville. I like the idea that they can choose.
34: When
33: when I first started doing this, people got excited, and I thought, wow, maybe I should go and take some art classes. And this one gallery owner said, absolutely not. He said, why people like your art is that it's a little rough. It's abstract art. I'm never going to draw a black cat black because that's so boring. So I might draw them with dots. I might draw them whatever color that comes to my mind. My drawings have gone to UK, Australia, Israel, all over the world. In 2009, I had a stroke, and I got involved in art therapy. And I started drawing on Post-it notes, and the therapist saw it and said, wow, this is a great way for you to rehab. And so my ex got me pretty much a palette of Post-it notes, and that's when I started. I drew hundreds of Post-it notes and then made a couple big sales at galleries in San Francisco, and it's been great ever since. After the COVID, I lost all my clients, you know, what am I going to do? Every morning I wake up and I have a purpose. It's great because it's pure. You know, I'm not saying you have to pay this for this art. It's, can you donate if you want to? You don't have to. There's been huge donations. One guy gave $1,000. The other day, a couple gave $300. Besides donating to the rescues, when you get the art, take a picture of your pet with the art. And everyone loves to see those. And some of them are absolutely priceless. The pets keep coming. People go, are you tired yet? And I said, no, I love this. During uncertain times, raising money while making people happy. The response has been great. When I saw their smiles, I went, wow, I'm just going to keep drawing.
4: We should all be staying active, and here on Pumped, we show you all the different ways members of your community are keeping in shape. Meet people who can make a gym wherever they go.
10: You can literally make anything and everything yours.
4: Proving that age is just a number.
2: How old are you?
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4: And challenging what we think is possible.
12: Get up, baby! 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That's what I love! I can't breathe.
4: Put on your sweats and join us to get pumped. 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Here on Pet Project, we consider our furry friends members of the family, and we know you do, too. So we're introducing you to some of the most amazing pets we've met.
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4: 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On My Go-To, we discover some of the strangest...
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31: You don't want to skip anything on this. To the sausages. To the best worst you've ever had. We just wrapped Strahan and Sarah for the week, and one of my favorite things to do is to head out to my go-to spot, which is Worst Bar in Jersey City. Craving it already. Heading to get my sausage on. Some days we make a whole day out of hiking from Brooklyn to Jersey City. Just to eat the food.
3: Charlie, don't hold up the group. It's about a 30-minute hike for a day of goodness.
6: We got our house bratwurst. And then moving over to this tray, we have the halal cart, deli currywurst.
3: This is my ducktail I've been raving about. You could never get through all the amazing food that is in this city from every culture and part of the world. If you want to try it, it's somewhere here in New York City and you never have to leave.
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11: We decided to go for the scooter riding record because, one, there hadn't been a dog that had set one before, and we thought this would be a fun thing to try. I hadn't even thought about starting for the bike record, but the Guinness Show contacted me and asked if we would set it, and so they flew up to California, and he rode his bike, and he set the record.
2: Currently, Saylor holds world record for going upstairs. He holds a world record for walking on a ball forward for speed. He holds a world record for walking backwards on a ball for speed. He holds a world record walking on a ball weaving through four posts. My name is Alex Rothacker. I'm the owner of Saylor the Poodle.
14: Go, go, go. Sideways to your left. Nice job.
2: Who has done Guinness World Records. I live in Grays Lake, Illinois. Saylor now is approximately 7 years old. I got Saylor when he was 6 months old. The first trick I taught Saylor was a basic trick to sit up on her hind legs. Then I started doing the ball with Saylor. And I liked the ball because the ball was a little bit harder and there was no other dogs in the world working on the ball. So I definitely, with Saylor, wanted to do world records. Didn't know which ones because I didn't know what I was going to do different, like walking downstairs backwards. It can take 2 to 3 to 4 to 5 to 6 years to accomplish some of the world records. When you do a world record, you're the only one in the world that has accomplished that. And I don't do it for fame and glory. That night, you go to bed and you look at your dog and say, man, you did it. So it's pretty cool. It's pretty touching when you're the only one in the world who can do something.
14: Good boy! And a nice job!
2: Worth it. Gives me goals, makes me think. It's a physically, mentally building thing for the dog. So the records I am doing are records that I developed that people have challenged me that they think it'd be impossible for a dog to do. He knows. He knows when you're going to set a world record. He's had 5 world records, never failed. The greatest thing in life or the most rewarding thing is what Saylor does. Saylor aims to please 100%. You know, he wants to do good.
11: Karen Cobb. I'm the owner of Norman, the scooter dog, who has the Guinness World Record for the fastest 30 meters on a scooter and the fastest 30 meters on a bicycle. Everybody in their life thinks, wouldn't you like to set a Guinness World Record? And what better way to do it than with your best friend? I picked him out because he came from good lines, it's a good working dog, and he was going to be my obedience and agility competition dog. That was my main focus. The scooter riding was kind of a surprise.
16: Good coast!
11: He started riding a scooter at about 10 weeks old. He started sitting on top of a bicycle around 12 weeks old, but didn't learn to ride that until 2 because we had to get the pedals to fit. The scootering was not planned. We were just socializing him because the breed tends to be nervous of new things and suspicious of anything they haven't seen. So I just had him on all of the kids' toys in the backyard and put him on the scooter, and he just fell in love with it. He loved it. He didn't want to get off, so we thought this would be a fun trick to teach him. So after he learned to ride the scooter, we thought, wouldn't it be fun to ride a bicycle? So we put him on my son's bicycle. It took a couple years of modifying bicycles, and as he was growing too, to find one that fit him. And once we did that, he was riding in a few months. It was all worth it because, I mean, the bonding time with me and my dog and just the fun. It's truly an honor to have a Guinness World Record and be able to set it with my best friend, my dog, is, I don't know, I think every dog owner's dream.
17: I've been creating art ever since I first discovered a pencil and a piece of paper. Being trained as a classical painter, the notion of working in metal was just outside my solar system. From a very early age, I became very interested early on in the cultures of the ancient Near East and also the cultures of ancient Asia. Metal usually is always viewed in a sculptural context, paint obviously within its own world. The collision of these two worlds, I'd like the viewer to really enjoy. Swiftly bring this over here. So you can see that the fire scale has fallen off. When I reflect on my work at this point in my life, I really do discern a broad and consistent interest in what I would term loosely the spiritual. As I work with sheet metal, I come to view it as a form of malleable skin, much like the skin on the surface of acrylics or oil paint. My work almost exclusively uses hammers as opposed to surface chisels because I am stretching the skin of the metal from the inside out. I've always viewed beauty as the gateway to the spiritual. And what I hope that my viewer takes away is a sense of satisfaction and introduction to both.
4: Nothing brings people together like a great meal. And at Bite Size, communities coming together around food is what we're all about. Join us as we take you around to some of the best and most unique restaurants around the country. You'll meet the people behind some of the best eats in town and hear the stories behind the meals.
0: Here's my father, Paco Lopez.
4: See some of the craziest dishes they have to offer.
1: We are eating 30 feet of pasta.
4: And meet some of the customers taking on their challenges. Let us add a little flavor to your day at Bite Size. What is true kindness? How can we help our neighbors in need? Maybe it's as simple as a smile or a hug.
5: All sorts of emotions.
18: Yeah.
4: All good is about finding everyday people doing good in their communities.
7: So they come here and they can get their food, personal items, everything.
4: Reaching out.
8: The community has a good heart. I didn't think they would have helped me like this.
4: And putting other people first.
9: It takes them back to who they were when they weren't homeless.
4: Even on a tough day, we're here for you on All Good. The extraordinary bond we have with our pets is unlike any other. Here on Pet Project, we consider our furry friends members of the family, and we know you do, too. So we're introducing you to some of the most amazing pets we've met.
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19: Carnivorous plants have always been a source of fascination for people. I think because we're used to a very certain order of things in nature with animals eating plants. And I think that reversal is something that really captivates us because it completely confounds our expectations of nature. Hi, my name is Jonathan Q, and I'm the sole proprietor of Midtown Carnivores, a registered plant nursery for carnivorous plants here in New York City. I think the common sensibility is that carnivorous plants couldn't possibly grow here in New York City. I think the first instinct for people is to think, oh my gosh, where do you have room for a greenhouse? And when I mention that, oh, it's not a greenhouse, you can grow these plants outdoors, that's when it all kind of clicks into place that maybe, you know, there's more to carnivorous plants than is commonly believed. Most of the ones that I grow are native to the United States. In addition to Venus flytraps, which are always a favorite, we also have North American pitcher plants and sundews and a couple of other types of carnivorous plants as well. So when I was about 10, like many children that age, I had gotten a Venus flytrap from a big box store. I think oftentimes people who have Venus flytraps, not as houseplants, but rather as pets, often tend to find that the visual movement of a flytrap shutting gives them a way to kind of anthropomorphize them a bit, to imbue them with more personality than your typical plant. My early experiences as a child trying to grow a Venus flytrap stuck with me. I started learning about all the other types of carnivorous plants that were out there, and I started growing those. At a certain point, I realized that it was getting very difficult to get the kinds of plants that I was interested in trying to grow, because anytime I'd want to order one, I'd have to order it from California or the Pacific Northwest or, you know, Florida. So I said, well, it would be nice. Wouldn't it be nice if there were a retailer around here who actually sold carnivorous plants and supplies? And from that sprung the idea of, well, if I'm growing them and I can figure out how to propagate them well, why couldn't it be me? So I floated the idea to my wife, who was dubious, but went along with it, you know, being the angel that she is. So from then, I started the business, and here we are about 7 or 8 years later, and, you know, we're still going. On the inside of some of these lids are hairs, tiny hairs, that point down into the opening of the pitcher. So even if the insect can get out to the edge, the hairs will actually be like spikes against them and they won't be able to climb past them to get out. So one of the things that I really enjoy about doing this is that I've been really able to teach this to my children. My son Travis, for instance, has been really helpful in terms of, as he's grown, he's learned more about cultivating these as well. This is what the trap looks like when it's completely sealed. And then what happens after it's done is that it'll open back up, and all that will be left is the shell of the insect that was digested. In fact, I think here's probably one, if I peel this one open, that...
10: Oh, yeah.
19: Those are the remains of what looked like a lightning bug.
10: Oh, yeah, the corpse?
19: Yeah, well, it's actually just the shell. It's really this connection that it makes it a much more salient experience, not just running a business, but having it be a family business.
12: In Hawaiian culture and throughout all of Polynesia, aina, our land, was very important to us. Our people treat our land as our kupuna, as those that came before us. And as we, malama aina, as we take care of the land in return takes care of us. We really provide a good education of malama aina, malama honua, taking care of the land, taking care of our world in general at Rainbow Reef. A lot of our dive technicians are certified and practice what they do here all throughout our islands and all throughout the different beaches that we have here. Another thing is a lot of our wasted heat is reused for different things here at Aulani, so we don't even allow our heat to be wasted. There is a connection between people and the land. Here at Aulani, we're the first resort in Hawaii to obtain the LEED Silver certification, and it was through the U.S. Green Building Council, and it was for implementing environmentally friendly practices.
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36: It's always been a family-run business. I saw my grandfather in it. I saw my dad, my uncle, everybody, the whole family's in it.
37: 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I don't know how to describe it. It's definitely heavenly.
38: Hi, my name is Fadi Rukab. I'm the owner of Booza at 5922 Richmond Avenue in Houston, Texas.
39: My name is Ricky Rukab, and I am the father of the owner of Booza, Houston, Texas.
38: Booza is a stretchy style ice cream my great-grandmother invented in the early 1930s, and we've been making it ever since.
39: She used to make small batches of ice cream, and in 1941, they opened their first location in Ramallah, Palestine, and it is still the same location with the most famous ice cream in the Middle East. In 1998, we came to the United States, and my son wanted to do ice cream since day one.
38: I've been trying to get my dad to open this location for about 20 years. So behind his back, I went and bought these two machines, and he saw them, and he realized that he needed to start teaching me the recipe.
39: We did locate most of the